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1: He planned it for weeks. I'm Lisa Lucera, Fox News. That's what detectives in Spokane, Washington are saying about the suspect in the city's most destructive wildfire.
2: According to court documents, Aaron Farinacci appears to have this obsession with fire. We also know that he admitted to detectives that he started what's now called the Old Trails Fire, along with at least two dozen others in the area. Now, the 37-year-old suspect just appeared in court to face five counts of arson. However, he did not enter a plea as his attorney asked for a mental competency exam. He's accused of setting another fire late last month, as well as three others last summer.
1: Fox's Sarah Allegre in Spokane. Farinacci remains held on $2 million bond. The judge said he's a risk to community safety, a flight risk, and he said there is a potential for a violent offense. President Trump signing two executive orders this afternoon. He says will end so-called birth tourism.
3: People are building businesses around it. From wealthy people are building businesses around birthright citizenship. That's not the way it was supposed to work. It's a disgrace. They're buying their way in.
1: The order designed to clamp down on visas issued to foreign visitors suspected of traveling to the U.S. to deliver a child. In June, the Supreme Court struck down an executive order from the president that would have ended birthright citizenship. The Senate Homeland Security Committee votes to hold Dr. Anthony Fauci in contempt a week after he invoked his Fifth Amendment right to not answer their questions during a hearing.
4: This vote was a party line vote in the committee, 8-7, all Republicans for contempt, all Democrats against. And Rand Paul is going to do this unilaterally and just send this down to the DOJ for possible prosecution.
1: Fox's Chad Pergram on Capitol Hill. Dr. Fauci has denied any wrongdoing. He was preemptively pardoned by President Biden. A New Mexico court has ordered Meta to pay $567 million for mental health harm to kids from its platform.

0: appeared in court to face 5 counts of arson. However, he did not enter a plea as his attorney asked for a mental competency exam. He's accused of setting another fire late last month, as well as 3 others last summer.
1: Fox's Sarah Allegre in Spokane. Farinacci remains held on $2 million bond. The judge said he's a risk to community safety, a flight risk, and he said there is a potential for a violent offense. President Trump signing 2 executive orders this afternoon. He says will end so-called birth tourism.
2: People are building businesses around it. From wealthy people are building businesses around birthright citizenship. That's not the way it was supposed to work. It's a disgrace. They're buying their way in.
1: The order designed to clamp down on visas issued to foreign visitors suspected of traveling to the U.S. to deliver a child. In June, the Supreme Court struck down an executive order from the president that would have ended birthright citizenship. The Senate Homeland Security Committee votes to hold Dr. Anthony Fauci in contempt a week after he invoked his Fifth Amendment right to not answer their questions during a hearing.
3: This vote was a party line vote in the committee, 8-7, all Republicans for contempt, all Democrats against. And Rand Paul is going to do this unilaterally and just send this down to the DOJ for possible prosecution.
1: Fox's Chad Pergram on Capitol Hill. Dr. Fauci has denied any wrongdoing. He was preemptively pardoned by President Biden. A New Mexico court has ordered Meta to pay $567 million for mental health harm to kids from its platform.

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1: Troops from Uganda look like they're heading for Gaza after lawmakers agree to a peacekeeping deployment.
2: This parliamentary vote means Ugandan soldiers will form part of the international force proposed by President Trump's Board of Peace. Uganda joins Morocco in pledging troops for the International Stabilization Force for Gaza. It's not clear right now why Uganda agreed to deploy, nor if the country will receive anything in return. Last week, President Trump announced a deal for Hamas to disarm and for Israel to withdraw its forces from Gaza. International troops are intended to enter Gaza after Israel completes a phased withdrawal. Jonathan Savage, Fox News.
1: CDC says it's traced a multi-state salmonella outbreak to jalapeno peppers grown in Sinaloa, Mexico. At least 345 people in 27 states have gotten sick. A town in Minnesota missing all of its license plate reader cameras, and officials need help finding them.
3: Eight different Flock license plate reader cameras operated by the Winona Police Department were sawed off and stolen in what investigators believe was a coordinated theft. The department believes they were taken August 1st, adding a patrol officer pointed out the cameras had not sent any alerts in 24 hours. Officers checked locations, finding the cameras had been cut from the poles and the poles tossed into the weeds. Two other Flock cameras on the Mississippi River Bridge, owned by Buffalo County, were also stolen in the same manner. Each camera cost about $3,000, putting the total loss for the Winona Police Department's budget at $24,000. CJ Papa, Fox News.
1: A new poll finds Americans are increasingly noticing the impact of extreme heat on their lives. The AP NORC survey finds adults nationally have become more likely to say extreme heat has had either a major impact or a minor impact on their travel or vacation plans, electric bills, sleep, and outdoor activities since 2024. Much of that was among people who live in the West or Midwest. I'm Lisa Lucera. This is Fox News.
4: Good evening and welcome to you from New York. I'm John Roberts in for Brett Baer. The man accused of starting the worst of three fires burning in and around Spokane, Washington, faces arraignment for arson. A Senate committee passes a resolution holding Dr. Anthony Fauci in contempt of Congress. We will tell you what that all means. And Brett Baer talks with Ukraine's president about how drones are chasing the face of changing the face of the battlefield.

0: with Russia. But first, breaking tonight, disturbing news about a U.S. Marine veteran who has been jailed in Russia since 2022 while on his way to a new job in Moldova. Sources say he may be close to death after horrific treatment. Senior foreign policy correspondent Jillian Turner's got the latest tonight. She's at the State Department. Good evening, Jillian.
1: Good evening to you, John. Former U.S. Marine Robert Gilman has been imprisoned in Russia on trumped-up charges since back in 2022. His family, through their representatives, tell us that his Russian captors have repeatedly tortured him over the subsequent years. They now say, revealing for the first time, that he slipped into a state of semi-consciousness back in June, and they fear he is verging on death.
2: Right now, he is in a catatonic state. He's being fed through a tube that goes down his nose into his stomach. And quite honestly, we were afraid he may already be dead or he may not come out of this.
1: Gilman's sister Lexi said today, quote, "I am more afraid for my brother than I have been since this horrible nightmare started. I'm worried that he could die." The Russians have denied Gilman's family and U.S. officials any access to or communication with him since June, despite repeated urging from the Trump administration. Secretary of State Marco Rubio reportedly asked Russia's foreign minister Sergei Lavrov to release Gilman into U.S. custody to receive urgent medical care during a meeting they had in Manila on July 23rd. But there is hope. The Russians have released several high-profile American hostages in recent years.
3: I thought this would be easy because I have a very good relationship with President Putin.
1: Gilman, a 32-year-old Massachusetts native, was arrested in Russia while en route to a new job in Moldova. The Russians accused him at the time of assaulting a cop, something he denies. He has allegedly been subjected to several forms of torture and forced to take mind-altering drugs while in captivity.
2: Having been the head of the hostage recovery fusion cell at the FBI, and Robert Gilman is by far one of the worst cases I've seen when it comes to how the Russians are treating Americans in prison.
1: Robert Gilman is one of at least 10 Americans held without just cause inside Russia, known captives. This according to U.S. officials. Our sources tonight, John, tell us that Gilman's death coming now would be sure to add severe strain to the relations between the White House and the Kremlin, already at odds right now, as we all well know, over the wars in Ukraine and in Iran. John?
0: Well, let's hope the Russians do the right thing. Jillian Turner at the State Department for us. Jillian, thank you. A Senate committee has voted to hold in contempt of Congress the face of the government's response to the COVID-19 pandemic. The Judiciary Committee is also referring Dr. Anthony Fauci to the Department of Justice for potential prosecution over his refusal to answer questions at a hearing last week. Fauci's lawyer calls it a crude political stunt. Fauci was pardoned by then-President Joe Biden, calling into question whether he could legally claim a Fifth Amendment right against self-incrimination. Chief Congressional Correspondent Chad Pergram tells us where things stand tonight. He's at the Capitol. Good evening, Chad.
4: John, good evening. Republicans say that Anthony Fauci was obligated to answer questions under subpoena, the GOP taking action after Fauci invoked the Fifth last week.
5: On this vote, the yeas are 8, the nays are 7, and the amendment is agreed to.
4: A party line vote.
6: I've never voted to hold somebody in contempt. But if there's one person that should be held in contempt, it's Anthony Fauci.
4: Senate Homeland Security Committee Republicans imploring the DOJ to prosecute Fauci.
7: We will hand carry this over to the Attorney General. We will hand carry this to the District Court here in Columbia.
4: Chairman Rand Paul is freelancing, ignoring the custom of the entire Senate voting to refer someone to the Justice Department for possible prosecution.
7: And if there is some precedent for doing it that way, and it still may be done that way.
4: Fox can't locate any precedent for such a unilateral maneuver. Contempt for Fauci wouldn't pass on the floor because it needs 60 votes to break a filibuster. Democrats say Paul is out of line.
8: No individual senator and no committee speaks for the entire Senate as a whole.
4: The DOJ says it, quote, seriously reviews all congressional referrals. Democrats believe disregard for Fauci invoking the Fifth could undercut any prospective case.
9: Is almost certainly never going to be approved by a court because it violates basic constitutional rights.
4: Fauci's attorney accuses Paul of trying to, quote, weaponize the Justice Department against his client. Democrats argue that before last week's hearing, Republicans cut them out of the Fauci inquiry.
8: The minority has been excluded from witness interviews.
4: But Republicans contend Democrats showed no interest in GOP findings.
10: They have all been uploaded on a website that you were invited to join. You never even asked for the password.
4: Another Senate panel just obtained a copy of the HHS phone that Fauci used during the pandemic.
11: But it's frustrating we haven't gotten these devices till now, but now we have them.
4: Johnson says decrypting the phone could answer questions that Fauci did not answer last week. President Trump says Fauci deserves prosecution. John?
0: Chad Pergram on the Hill for us tonight. Chad, thank you. Iran says it is in the final stage of drafting an agreement on the Strait of Hormuz with Oman. This comes, as President Trump says, the strait is open, sort of. He said late this afternoon he thinks the conflict will end pretty soon. We have Fox team coverage tonight. Steve Harrigan in Tel Aviv, Israel, with details on an emerging agreement that would give Iran authority over vessels passing northward through the strait. We begin, though, with senior White House correspondent Peter Ducey and the president's recent comments about the country's weapons arsenal. Good evening, Peter.
12: Good evening, John. President Trump says the reason he has not yet ordered the largest military strike since World War II against Iran is that they want to talk. It is not because we're out of ammo.
13: We have literally massive amounts of ammunition.
12: That's what the president learned during a Camp David meeting last week, where, according to the Washington Post, he demanded answers from Defense Secretary Pete Hegseth on why he had apparently been misled on extreme munitions shortages. And Trump vented at Hegseth that he thought the munitions issue, quote, had been fixed.
13: We always want more. We have to have more. We have other things maybe come up. Maybe come up and maybe don't come up. Hopefully nothing else does come up.
12: The president posted, I am extremely happy with the job that Pete Hegseth is doing. President Trump says his Iran policy hasn't depleted stockpiles, but Biden's Ukraine policy did.
13: When Biden gave him so much, Biden gave $300 billion worth of ammunition. You know, when I left, it was full. And he gave a lot of it away.
12: In the Oval Office this afternoon, the president signed an executive order aimed at eliminating so-called birth tourism.
13: This was meant for the babies of slaves. It was right after 1 week or 2 weeks after the Civil War ended. This wasn't for wealthy multi-millionaires, billionaires coming in and bringing 15, 20, 30 children along with them. It's become a big business, and we're ending that business.
12: Vice President Vance's stock is rising in Trump world, possibly through November 2028.
14: We, of course, have debates and conversations about what exactly we should do. But when the president of the United States makes a decision, we are unified in this administration in carrying out that mission.
12: According to the Washington Post, the president told donors recently, at the end of the day, we need to elect J.D.
13: I think he's great, but we're way too early to even be thinking about that. Okay.
12: President Trump told me a year ago he thought that J.D. Vance is the most likely heir to MAGA, but he's always poured a lot of praise into Marco Rubio's potential candidacy. The thing is, if he is now telling donors to back a Vance 2028 campaign, that could clear the Republican primary field really early. John.
0: It certainly could. Peter Ducey at the White House. Peter, thank you. Now to the terms of a possible deal on the Strait of Hormuz and the restlessness in other parts of the Middle East. Our chief international correspondent, Steve Harrigan, is in Tel Aviv with that part of the story.
15: Iranian officials say a deal to regulate commercial shipping through the Strait of Hormuz is close.
16: These fundamental agreements with Oman have mostly been completed, meaning we have made significant progress in our discussions with Oman, and this progress is on the verge of being finalized.
15: The agreement would give Iran control over ships entering the strait and Oman control over departing ships. The U.S. is expected to reject any demands from Iran for transit fees. There are also other flashpoints of violence threatening diplomacy. In Israel, funerals today for the two Israeli soldiers killed in southern Lebanon. Israeli military officials say the two were killed and four more wounded by an explosion during a building search of a suspected Hezbollah threat. In response, Israel warned civilians in parts of southern Lebanon to evacuate before launching airstrikes, marking the largest attack since the U.S. brokered a ceasefire between the two sides in June. And in the Red Sea, Iranian-backed Houthi terrorists launched fresh attacks against Saudi Arabia, firing missiles at two oil tankers. The Houthi attacks have slowed exports through the Red Sea and in the past have caused spikes in oil prices. They also risk creating a wider war with the threat of retaliation by Saudi Arabia. The Houthis also attacked military camps in Yemen today, killing at least 38 soldiers. And Saudi officials warn that even more

0: More attacks could be on the way and coming soon, both from the Houthis and from Iranian-backed Iraqi militia. John?
1: Let's hope that doesn't happen. Steve Harrigan for us in Tel Aviv. Steve, thank you. Stocks edged lower on Wall Street as oil prices rose and more company earnings reports rolled in. The Dow lost 464. The S&P 500 was off 14. The Nasdaq fell 15. Up next, Brett Baer talks with Ukraine's president about the changing face of the battlefield as his country tries to push back against the Russian invasion. First, here's what some of our Fox affiliates around the country are covering tonight. Fox 9 in the Twin Cities as the Federal Aviation Administration briefly pauses flights into and out of Minneapolis airspace due to telecommunications issues. Services have been fully restored and flights are returning to normal. The FAA is investigating the cause. Fox 6 in Milwaukee as unrest continues in Madison following the dismantling of a protest encampment at the site of a deadly officer-involved shooting 2 weeks ago. More than a dozen people were arrested following clashes with police on Tuesday morning. Demonstrations continued into Wednesday. And this is a live look at Charlotte, North Carolina, and Phoenix, Arizona. One of the big stories in both cities tonight. The NFL preseason begins with the Hall of Fame game. The Carolina Panthers take on the Arizona Cardinals. The contest marks the start of the Enshrinement Weekend, celebrating the inductions of former Panthers linebacker Luke Kuechly and longtime Cardinals wide receiver Larry Fitzgerald into the Pro Football Hall of Fame. And that is tonight's live look outside the Beltway from Special Report. We will be right back.

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1: From preparing unmanned vehicles for combat to piloting them into battle,

0: the war's most important weapons. Tonight, Brett Baer talks with Ukraine's president and looks at the soldiers and technology driving the drone evolution on the battlefield and some of their limitations.
1: Thanks, John. Some of Ukraine's most important battles are now being fought from underground command posts, miles from the front line. Tonight, we take you inside the drone operations changing the war. The drones Ukraine is building are not being used just to attack Russian positions. They're also taking on some of the battlefield's most dangerous jobs, helping keep Ukrainian soldiers out of harm's way.
2: People are the first. This is priority. Of course, we used the ideas of technologies, different robotized systems to help people which are wounded, to give them food, to bring them water, not send people, because they can be in the death zone, it can be wounded or dead. So that's why we made a lot of progress in it. So we use it, demining drones, attack drones, drones interceptors. All this technology, all this military moved the war to another story.
1: In a bunker near the Eastern Front, Ukrainian operators prepare drones before they're sent into battle. The operators say every mission helps improve the one that follows.
3: We've got a lot of experience actually utilizing the equipment on the battlefield, and we've got the manufacturing facilities and companies who use our feedback in order to improve whatever they're producing. This invaluable experience cannot be gotten anywhere outside of the actual war zone.
1: At a frontline operations center in the Donbas region, Republican Congressman Mike McCall saw Ukraine's drone operations firsthand. What was life like for those Ukrainian soldiers, especially the drone operators, and how has kind of this unmanned warfare that they're fighting changed the dynamic?
4: I can say, coming back from the front lines, that they're actually winning this conflict. I went to the air assault brigades, underground bunker locations to see the drone footage. Morale is high. It's a very intense setting. These are hardened warriors, the Ukrainians are. I think on the Russian side, they're throwing very low-skill military soldiers in, convicts, most of them. So I think President Trump likes a winner. And now the world is seeing that Ukraine is actually winning this fight.
1: As effective as drones have become, they cannot protect Ukrainian cities from everything. President Zelensky says one threat remains largely out of reach. So the big weakness is the ballistic missiles.
2: Ballistic missiles.
1: You need help.
2: Yeah, we need really help. We can destroy everything, all the, except ballistic missiles. We are on the way. We will do it. But we need time for this. And that's why we spoke about it with President Trump.
1: How did that go?
2: He said that he will help, but we will see. It depends. So Russia will use 600 missiles, ballistic missiles they have already, and they will produce 700 more to the end of the year. That's why we need to find any way, winter package, I call it winter package of anti-ballistic missiles.
1: While Ukraine is seeking more missile defenses, its engineers are already looking toward the next evolution of drone warfare, artificial intelligence. The goal everyone is quietly working toward is fully autonomous drones. In other words, that rely on AI and once released could operate independently. Do you worry about that? Do you worry that once you go fully autonomous, then suddenly it's Terminator? The movie?
2: Yeah, I don't know. No, we're not thinking about it.
1: You're not.
2: Really, we control this. It's not. It can't work without people now.
1: Yeah.
2: We control this, so I think that people are safe.
4: These AI advanced drone systems that very soon will be able to search and destroy on their own without even having a human pilot behind that. That's the future of modern warfare. That's where it's going in Ukraine, and we ought to be a part of that.
1: Yeah, but Congressman, that opens up a whole different question about autonomous military vehicles making their own decisions, doesn't it?
4: It does. This is where you don't want machine going beyond mankind, but then you have to ask yourself the question, well, are they going to be the future soldiers on the battlefield as well? And that opens up a whole another sort of Pandora's box, if you will. But the fact is, Brett, it is all going in that direction. AI and quantum, whether we like it or not, is coming. and we need to stay ahead of our

0: Morris on YouTube.
1: From preparing unmanned vehicles for combat to piloting them into battle, drone operators have become some of the war's most important weapons. Tonight, Brett Baer talks with Ukraine's president and looks at the soldiers and technology driving the drone evolution on the battlefield and some of their limitations.
2: Thanks, John. Some of Ukraine's most important battles are now being fought from underground command posts, miles from the front line. Tonight, we take you inside the drone operations changing the war. The drones Ukraine is building are not being used just to attack Russian positions. They're also taking on some of the battlefield's most dangerous jobs, helping keep Ukrainian soldiers out of harm's way.
3: People are the first. This is priority. Of course, we used the ideas of technologies, different robotized systems.

0: our adversaries in this space.
1: For Zelensky, the more immediate priority remains strengthening Ukraine's defenses. What do you need most from America?
2: Licenses for Patriots to increase the production and then help to American allies to give them these anti-ballistic missiles. So we need licenses for this, and it will be enough for us. The second, we need winter package of anti-ballistic missiles. And really, we need more sanctions on Putin. Otherwise, he will not sit and speak. He doesn't want to negotiate between us. I feel it. He wants to increase mobilization.
1: From startups to the front lines, Ukraine has turned necessity into innovation. And the technology being deployed there today could help define how wars are fought tomorrow. We'll send it back to you.
3: Fascinating stuff. Brett, thank you. Coming up next, we take a look at the controversial internet personality Hassan Piker and why he is one of the leaders of the far left in the Democratic Party. And then, how much is it costing to have National Guard troops patrol Washington, D.C.?

0: licenses for Patriots to increase the production and then help to American allies to give them these anti-ballistic missiles. So we need licenses for this, and it will be enough for us. The second, we need winter package of anti-ballistic missiles. And really, we need more sanctions on Putin. Otherwise, he will not sit and speak. He doesn't want to negotiate between us. I feel it. He wants to increase mobilization.
1: From startups to the front lines, Ukraine has turned necessity into innovation. And the technology being deployed there today could help define how wars are fought tomorrow. We'll send it back to you.
2: Fascinating stuff. Brett, thank you. Coming up next, we take a look at the controversial internet personality Hassan Piker and why he is one of the leaders of the far left in the Democratic Party. And then, how much is it costing to have National Guard troops patrol Washington, D.C.?

0: Commentator Hassan Piker is becoming a kingmaker in progressive politics.
1: A Republican will never be elected in this state ever again once our movement is done.
0: The 35-year-old streamer, who has a growing following, supports abolishing ICE and calls President Trump a fascist. In the past, he also defended the 9/11 attacks.
2: America deserved 9/11, dude. I'm saying it.
0: Piker later apologized, but critics continue to raise concerns on the campaign trail, including in Michigan.
3: He's so humble.
0: Piker's pick, Abdul Al-Sayed, narrowly beat out Congresswoman Haley Stevens. The nominee now says while he appreciates Piker's support, he won't embrace every view.
4: I'm less focused on folks who are campaigning with me, more focused on the folks I'm campaigning to.
0: Piker's appearance on the trail has some Democrats furious.
5: I can tell you that right now. If he becomes a force in the Democratic Party, I'm out of here.
0: Piker is also appearing in Wisconsin ahead of next week's gubernatorial primary. He's backing the left's leading candidate, Socialist Assemblywoman Francesca Hong.
6: Is it a risk appearing alongside these guys as you kind of frame ahead into the general?
7: It would be a risk not to try to build the broadest coalition possible.
0: Hong herself is facing criticism over past comments, including a now deleted post from 2020 that read, "Cancel Thanksgiving, should have done this in 1621. She now says,
8: "I don't want to cancel it. I actually love it."
9: While President Trump is celebrating the far left's primary wins, arguing Republicans will have a better chance at victory in the fall, there are some Democrats who say now's the time for a course correction. The center-left group Third Way is telling Fox it'll spend $15 million to fight against Democratic socialism. John?
10: Pretty incredible when the Democratic Party is spending that kind of money fighting the Democratic Party. Mark Meredith for us. Mark, thank you. You can't make this stuff up. Well, this evening we are getting a look at the price tag for President Trump's deployment of the National Guard in Washington. The Pentagon estimate is almost $1.5 billion. Correspondent Lucas Tomlinson is in Washington tonight.
11: The Pentagon is preparing for the National Guard to remain deployed in the nation's capital for the rest of President Trump's term in office. The projected cost of $1.4 billion, on top of the more than $600 million already spent. Since arriving roughly a year ago, overall crime has fallen 20%, with homicide down 32% and car theft down 53%.
12: Just be a commuter and going to work, it just feels safe.
11: But other crimes have increased. Assault with a dangerous weapon is up 42%, contributing to a 3% increase in violent crime. President Trump has made improvements in the nation's capital a priority.
13: We took something that was in deep trouble. It was a graffiti-filled, crime-filled mess. We turned it into Shangri-La.
11: Some tourists are impressed.
14: It's a really nice, really clean city.
11: While National Guard members can't make arrests, they have backed up law enforcement 479 times, provided medical assistance 788 times, and reunited 43 lost children with their families. Not everyone likes the assistance and cost of the more than 4,500 guardsmen from 23 states. Democratic Senator Elizabeth Warren says, "The National Guard are not pawns, and taxpayer dollars are not a piggy bank for Trump's political stunts." Some D.C. residents agree.
15: I don't think it's worth it, especially to the extent of how much and how many of them there are.
16: To celebrate the nation's 250th birthday, there are about 5,000 members of the National Guard deployed here in the nation's capital. That number will be reduced to 2,500 moving forward. John?
10: Lucas Tomlinson in the nation's capital. Lucas, thank you. Up next, we will go live to Spokane, Washington, where an arson suspect just made a court appearance as three big fires continue to burn. First, beyond our borders tonight, the suspect in a car ramming attack in Munich last year that left two people dead and dozens injured is convicted of charges, including murder, and sentenced to life in prison. The 25-year-old Afghan was arrested immediately after the attack on a labor union demonstration. South Korea's military says North Korea has launched a short-range ballistic missile toward the sea. The resumption of weapons testing comes days before South Korea and the U.S. begin annual military drills that North Korea views as a rehearsal to an invasion. And this is a live look at Amsterdam, courtesy of EarthCam, one of the big stories there tonight. European soccer's governing body is retaining its threat to boycott FIFA competition, despite FIFA's apology for its failed plan to sell stakes in the World Cup. The European Soccer Union is reiterating that it has lost confidence in FIFA president Gianni Infantino. It says conditions to withdraw its boycott threat have not yet been met. Just some of the other stories beyond our borders tonight. We will be right back.

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1: The Trump administration is announcing plans to overhaul the Head Start program. The initiative would eliminate many of the regulations that are the hallmark of the early education program for the nation's poorest children. Officials say the proposed changes will encourage more local decision-making. Childhood policy experts argue the deregulation could undermine Head Start's position as the gold standard in early education. Progressive Democrats are on a roll right now in the midterm primary season. Tonight, we tell you about one of the most controversial figures in that sphere and his impact on the far-left movement. Correspondent Mark Meredith takes a look at internet personality Hassan Piker.
2: One, two, three.
3: Yeah!
4: He's not a household name yet, but controversial.

0: Fox News, I'm Tom Graham. President Trump is trying to end so-called birth tourism.
1: This wasn't for wealthy multi-millionaires, billionaires coming in and bringing 15, 20, 30 children along with them.
0: And the president signing executive orders that include a clampdown on visas issued to those suspected of traveling to the U.S. to deliver a child. President also attempted to crack down on birthright citizenship after a previous attempt was struck down by the Supreme Court. The Teamsters are suing the nation's most populous state over self-driving trucks. The union fears California truckers could soon be out of a job.
2: Its lawsuit alleges that the California DMV and other state agencies took a shortcut and didn't get enough public input when it introduced regulations to allow autonomous trucks on state roads.
0: Fox's Grady Trimble. 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

0: Talk.
1: Kentucky Senator Mitch McConnell says he has been discharged from the rehabilitation center in which he was recovering from a fall in mid-June. He says he will work from home and continue physical therapy. He did not provide a timeline, though, for his return to the Senate. Breaking tonight, the man accused

0: of starting the largest of three fires burning in and around Spokane, Washington, is now facing more charges. Meanwhile, fire crews are battling the blazes that have damaged or destroyed more than 900 structures and forced more than 65,000 people from their homes. Multimedia reporter Sarah Allegre is in Spokane tonight. She joins us now. Good evening, Sarah.
1: Good evening to you, John. I mean, we got some brand new details emerging at this hour. According to court documents, Aaron Farinacci appears to have this obsession with fire. We also know that he admitted to detectives that he started what's now called the Old Trails Fire, along with at least two dozen others in the area. Now, the 37-year-old suspect just appeared in court to face five counts of arson. However, he did not enter a plea as his attorney asked for a mental competency exam. He's accused of setting another fire late last month, as well as three others last summer. Investigators say Farinacci told them he started some 25 fires in and around his neighborhood since last year, some of which forced evacuation, burned dozens of acres, and damaged at least one home. Now, we know he was arrested at his home on Monday, where deputies say they found him with waterproof matches and a butane lighter. Police say Farinacci also made statements of how he planned to start this latest fire 2 weeks beforehand, researching a serial arsonist and how to make a time delay device to ignite the flames. Farinacci also apparently told detectives he feels fire is powerful, beautiful, and that things that go through fire experience a kind of rebirth, and that he researched the weather and that conditions were ideal to start a fire. Now, here's his mugshot out of Arizona, where court records show Farinacci pleaded guilty to manslaughter after being charged with murder in the shooting death of his father in 2010. Now, as for the current fires burning, including the one Farinacci is accused of setting, more than 10,000 acres have burned, severely damaging or destroying more than 900 homes or structures. Now, Farinacci is now being held on a $2 million bond, and if convicted, he faces up to life in prison. John?
0: Wow, that's an awful lot of fires that he's accused of starting. Sarah Allegre for us. Sarah, thank you. The Health and Human Services Department is revoking the accreditation of an organ procurement organization after investigators found that patients were improperly placed on the donation pathway. Tonight, Fox News senior medical analyst Dr. Mark Siegel talks about it with Health Secretary Robert F. Kennedy Jr.
2: In this case, we were dealing with really bad people.
3: Health and Human Services is confronting what it sees as the dark corners of organ harvesting. The department now pulling the accreditation of the nonprofit Network for Hope, the main organ procurement organization in Kentucky and parts of Indiana, Ohio, and West Virginia. Kennedy says one victim nearly had his organs taken by Network for Hope while he was still alive in 2021.
2: Real horror stories like the one about T.J. Hoover, who woke up on an operating table and grabbed the hand of the doctor who was removing his organs.
3: Hoover and his sister were at Wednesday's news conference.
4: He has nightmares. He struggles remembering things. And he asked me, sis, why do they want to kill me?
3: HHS says it uncovered 73 separate instances where the process of harvesting an organ should have been stopped sooner. And that Network for Hope pressured medical personnel to proceed despite patients showing active signs of life and neurological function.
2: All of the kind of the power and the prestige and the opportunity that comes with that can prove a temptation for some of these organizations. Luckily, most of them are highly ethical. This organization was really a bad apple.
3: Network for Hope plans to appeal the decision. Its CEO says the company is, quote, compliant with all organ procurement and transplantation network policies, and adds that more than 3,000 people waiting for a life-saving organ transplant will be negatively impacted. Secretary Kennedy says he strongly supports organ donation when done ethically. His own nephew, Michael Hines, saved multiple lives by donating his organs after his death at age 20. John?
0: Doc Siegel with the House Call for us tonight. Doc, thank you. The Virginia Health Department says it is investigating the first known case of dengue fever that was locally transmitted. The patient did not have known travel outside of the state prior to the onset of the illness. Dengue viruses are spread through mosquito bites. It is possible that a person who was infected overseas was bitten by a mosquito in Virginia, which then transmitted the disease to another person. Up next, the panel on the latest diplomatic efforts with Iran. And a Senate panel votes on a contempt of Congress resolution against Dr. Anthony Fauci.
5: They wanted to blame him for everything that went wrong during the pandemic.
6: All he had to do was tell the truth. More than 100 times, though, he refused.

0: I'm Gianna Gelosi with your Fox True Crime Minute.
1: It's sort of open right now. You know, we have a thing called the blockade headed up by the U.S. Navy, and we control it. And now we control it, but they can always shoot something. We have certain types of munitions that are very powerful, that we have unlimited, virtual unlimited supply. We have others where it's a little bit tighter.
2: All right, President Trump talking about the state of negotiations with Iran and insisting that the United States still does have plenty of munitions to prosecute that conflict. Let's bring in our panel. Larry Kudlow of Fox Business is with us tonight. David Carlucci, former New York State Democratic Senator, and Harris Faulkner, anchor of the Faulkner Focus and co-host of Outnumbered. Harris, let's start with you. You come from a military family. Where do you see all of this being at the moment, and where is it going?
3: Well, you know, this is something different than we've seen before in terms of the Middle East. I mean, the president went and leaned in on the issue of no nuclear weapons, and he means it. He still does. He wants life over death. He doesn't want more war. The complication with that, though, and Lieutenant General Kellogg told me this on the Faulkner Focus this week, kindness rarely is a good thing when you're at war with somebody. Yeah, it's tough to keep extending an olive branch when you know you sometimes have to hit them with that stick. And so where we are now is stuck between two countries that probably would rather do business together without us, Oman and Iran. And I don't know really what our seat at the table is going to look like. I mean, Larry's the best person to ask you about the money, but militarily, we have a lot of people still on ships. We've got everybody in holding, and we aren't moving yet because this president means it. This is it.
2: No, we can't move yet. Let's talk to you about the potential plan, because our understanding is, according to Reuters, the proposed Hormuz passage deal not feasible for the shipping industry, sources say. Under the latest proposal, Tehran would be able to intervene if necessary with any inbound traffic, while outbound traffic would follow a route between Iran and Oman. Iran is seeking fees of between 5% and 7%. Oman is discussing fees of around 3%. Now, there's one strait in the world that I know of where fees are charged. That's the Bosporus. But we have other straits out there, Strait of Malacca, the Gibraltar Strait, even the English Channel. That's

0: free, unfettered.
1: That is correct.
0: Transit. If the situation changes in the Strait of Hormuz, why wouldn't it change everywhere?
1: Look, freedom to navigate is a crucial universal principle, which will be upheld. And I might add, this so-called deal between Iran and Oman is not a serious deal. It has been rejected again this afternoon by the U.S. government, as it should have been, actually suggesting that the American ships would not be permitted to pass through along with Israel. I don't know that Israel cares. They don't operate through the Strait of Hormuz, but they would charge tolls. They're doing everything that we've asked them not to do. Mm-hmm. So they're challenging Mr. Trump. And look, he would prefer diplomacy. He would prefer to make a deal. But if the Iranians insist on being the Iranians, you cannot trust them. They never keep their word. They never keep their promises. They are not serious negotiators. Then the president will take whatever action is necessary. And I learned something today. They are particularly keen on the economic strangulation of Iran, which is a complete basket case. And in the last rounds of bombings, John, which is very important, they knocked out Iranian rail lines, which essentially begins to isolate them from trade of goods and services with the rest of the world. Now, that's a tough price to pay for Iranian citizens, but that's what these Islamists are doing, and that we are not going to give up, and we are not going to let them have money to rearm.
0: And at the same time, David, as we are squeezing their economy, they are, in effect, squeezing ours. Oil prices continue to be volatile. They were up again a little bit today. Gas prices are still higher than they used to be, $4.06 today. That's down from $4.10 last week, but up from under $3 before this conflict. I mean, is this going to be indefinite? Because Iran seems to be trying to push President Trump up against the midterm elections.
2: Yeah, that's right. I mean, unfortunately, we heard 5 months ago that this war was going to end in 2 weeks. And we keep hearing this idea that, hey, we're close to a deal. But then we hear that gets pushed back. So I think myself and the majority of Americans are concerned that we're getting into a debacle that could be another never-ending war. The exact thing that President Trump promised us when he was on the campaign trail. And I believe it's really that intent that he's stepped back on that is hurting him the most in the polls. Of course, the economics is one thing, but we start to see this tear because people said, look, this was the president that would prevent these wars. And instead of preventing them, it seems like we've rushed to them. And diplomacy is always the way we have to go. I'd much rather diplomats at sharing ideas than Americans sharing condolences. But I think we need clarity. We need the president to be transparent with us about what is a victory. Because right now, it's not clear to me, and it's not clear to a majority of Americans, what is victory in Iran.
0: Well, I'm sure that the president would like to get out of this as quickly as possible.
3: Yeah, but we haven't seen the mission creep that you're talking about, right? We're still very clear-eyed on no nuclear weapons. Mm-hmm. I mean, the Strait of Hormuz, in my estimation, was a mistake. We should have already anticipated that, and we didn't. And now we've got to watch the situation in such a way that we don't get charge fees, that no one does, that we keep it open, as you say. That's very important. But the mission creep is not happening with this. We don't want them to get a nuclear weapon, and they know that. Yeah, they want to fight.
0: I'm wondering if I could, because this is going to go on for some time. We've got plenty of time to talk about it.
1: This is the forever war stuff. I just want to say is a silly Democratic argument. He's been in for 4 or 5 months, for heaven's sakes.
2: Well, we heard 2 weeks.
1: The battle has been 50 years, okay? And what they've tried to do to destroy Israel, and I know the Democratic Party has completely deserted Israel, which is a great shame for the anti-Semitism, but Mr. Trump is trying to end a 50-year war, not go on forever, and the fact remains on gasoline prices. First of all, the numbers have come down, the inflation rate has come down, and we're in the middle of an economic boom right now. The papers are headlines, manufacturing is booming, productivity is booming, AI is booming. I mean,
2: it's booming if you're Chevron or Exxon. And even President Trump said it in the White House.
1: Booming if you're
2: employed. He said they made too much money and they should give it back to the American people. He sounds like Mayor Mondami.
1: Democrats tried to
3: close down. He does not sound
2: yes,
3: like Mayor Mondami.
2: He sounds exactly like him. That's exactly something that Mondami would say.
3: He said, I am as much of a capitalist as anybody, probably a bigger one.
2: And my point is that many of these Democrats are capitalists.
1: He's the guy who started Drill Baby Drill. Democrats tried to close down.
2: But even, yes, as capitalistic as the president is, even he recognizes that this economy is booming.
3: Found something about Mondami that you think you can run with that's not anti-Semitic or problematic for other parts of society.
0: There's no question
3: that
0: a lot of jobs have been created. Folks, I want to jump to this real quick before we run out of time, and that is Anthony Fauci being held in contempt of Congress by a Senate committee and now being referred to the DOJ for a criminal investigation. Harris, is that dog going to hunt?
3: You know, there are two things that I would say about that. So Rand Paul, the chairman,

0: Is trying to see if he can do this with the DOJ without a full Senate vote. We don't know that yet. So we're going to watch and see if that happens. Will they pick it up? A short time ago said, message received, we've got it, we are reviewing it. So there's that part of it, and will they review it and you know, will that dog hunt? I don't know. It's going to depend on whether or not we have to see the Senate do more before something else happens.
1: We got a minute hard, then we got to wrap this. But Larry, the contention by Rand Paul is that Anthony Fauci could not claim the Fifth Amendment protection because he's already been pardoned.
2: Well, it's an interesting argument, and it may hold water. I don't know. I'm not the legal scholar. In a sense, it gives him immunity, and that's the discussion period under is from 2014 through 2021. Mm-hmm. So I don't. It might work. I don't know that. One thing's for sure. If he doesn't get the contempt charge, he's been contemptuous of the American
3: public.
2: But if
3: that was the case,
2: that's the key.
3: Senator Paul should have offered Fauci immunity.
2: Yes, he could have.
3: Don't go after. But it looked like he could have, and he should have. Instead, they were going after Fauci instead of going after the problem.
2: There's an inferred immunity, but actually, it could have been clever and just offer of immunity.
3: It would have been better for all of us.
0: Senator Blumenthal put that on the table, but they didn't bite at it. So they did put it there.
1: Folks, thanks for being with us. Really appreciate it. What a great panel.
2: Appreciate it.
1: All right, now that. And finally, a special day. All right, well, there's a horse of a different color if ever I've seen one. A singer in Los Angeles creating an album with an unusual artist, Michaela Kromoff, was a volunteer at a horse shelter when she met a rescue named Jupia. Known for its trust issues, she decided to play music for him, and his demeanor changed, and soon he started participating on his own, making music for the equine environment. Tomorrow on Special Report, a fraud investigation involving trade schools seeking funds from the GI Bill and allegedly taking advantage of veterans. Remember, if you can't catch us live, set your DVR 6 o'clock Eastern, 3 p.m. on the West Coast. Thanks for watching Special Report. I'm John Roberts in New York. The Ingram Angle is next.
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5: Decades before America's Declaration of Independence was what Christian author Eric Metaxas calls the revolution before the revolution. It was a battle of ideas over autonomy and authority, as Britain imposed heavy taxes on American colonists to help pay the debt for the French and Indian War. But
6: the American colonists, who were dramatically Christian, they basically said, no, our rights come from God. We govern ourselves. We're self-governing. You don't have the right just to tell us you're going to tax us.
5: In his book, Revolution, Metaxas tells a new account of the birthing of America, including the long-suffering years of the colonists well before 1776. And one of the insights he learned was how the story really is one of good versus evil.
6: It's a story of a Christian culture, which is the 13 colonies, fighting a culture that was very decadent. The British elites were very decadent, irreligious mocking of the biblical faith of the Americans.
5: For Fox on Faith, Lauren Green, Fox News.
7: This is House Call for Health. Walmart is recalling some imported fabric clothing dressers over concerns about unsafe manufacturing leading to possible injuries. The Consumer Product Safety Commission is calling back more than 16,000 fabric dressers from Nhomi for not meeting federal manufacturing safety standards. The commission says the dressers could tip over if they're not anchored to a wall, potentially causing serious injury or even death. No incidents or injuries have been reported in connection with the product. The recall dressers were sold at Walmart's website from September of 2023 through March of this year for about $80. The commission says consumers should stop using dressers if they're not anchored to a wall and make them inaccessible to children. They can also contact importer Raby Direct for instructions on how to identify affected units and dispose of the dressers to receive a full refund. For more health news, go to foxnewshealth.com. 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I'm Lisa Brady, Fox News.
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9: A big payout for a big tech company. I'm Lisa Lacera, Fox News. The parent company of Instagram and Facebook ordered to pay hundreds of millions of dollars to address kids' mental health online.
10: A jury in New Mexico ordering Meta to pay $567 million to address Instagram and Facebook's harms to young people. This is the second phase of a landmark trial in March, where jurors previously ordered the company to pay $375 million in civil penalties, finding it knowingly

0: significantly harmed children's mental health and concealed what it knew about child sexual exploitation on its platforms. A judge also ordering Meta to build banners and informational screens that clearly detail its safety features. In a statement, a rep for Meta says, "We disagree with the ruling and will appeal," adding, "We remain confident in our record of protecting teens online and will continue to defend ourselves against claims that misrepresent the facts."
1: Fox's Christian Goodwin, a second court appearance for the suspect in the most destructive wildfire in the city of Spokane, Washington.
2: Aaron Farinacci appears to have an obsession with fire. He also admitted to detectives he started what's now known as the Old Trails Fire. Investigators say Farinacci told them he started some 25 fires in and around his neighborhood since last year, some of which forced evacuations, burned dozens of acres, and damaged at least one home.
1: Fox's Sarah Allegre. Farinacci did not enter a plea. His lawyer has asked for a mental health evaluation. He's being held on $2 million bail after the judge ruled he's a danger to others. President Trump signing an executive order designed to end so-called birth tourism.
3: Wealthy people have building businesses around birthright citizenship. That's not the way it's supposed to work. It's a disgrace. They're buying their way in, and we're not going to let it happen.
1: The president claims thousands of foreigners are traveling to the U.S. to give birth. The Supreme Court this year reaffirmed birthright citizenship after the president tried to nullify it through an executive order.

0: Fox.
1: Kentucky Republican Senator Mitch McConnell has been discharged from a rehabilitation center. The senator put out a statement earlier today saying he will continue his recovery at home. McConnell has been absent from the Senate since June when he was hospitalized after a fall. The Trump administration is going ahead with proposals to overhaul the Head Start program.
2: The Department of Health and Human Services, which oversees the federally funded Head Start, plans to toss out many of the program's regulations, saying it will encourage more local decision-making. Head Start centers serve around 700,000 of the country's most vulnerable children. Among the eliminations, standards for low staff-to-student ratios or requirements to provide services to preschoolers' families. Early childhood policy experts argue that the changes could undermine Head Start, thought of by many as the gold standard in early education. Head Start was created in the 1960s by Health Secretary Robert F. Kennedy Jr.'s uncle, Sergeant Shriver, as part of President Lyndon B. Johnson's War on Poverty. Tanya J. Powers, Fox News.
1: Italy has placed all major cities under the highest heat alert as Europe faces a major heat wave. The heat has also fueled wildfires in France and Spain, and a temperature record has been set in Austria. More than 300 people have been rescued in Nigeria after more mass abductions.
3: The Nigerian government says this is its largest ever single-day operation by joint security forces. 308 kidnapped victims have been rescued from Kainji Lake National Park in Niger State. Just over half were abducted in a single attack on the predominantly Muslim Woro community in February. Scores were killed in that incident, which involved Islamist extremists rampaging through villages, demanding locals follow their teachings. Nigeria's battling kidnappings and armed attacks that have plagued parts of the country for years.
1: Fox's Jonathan Savage. I'm Lisa Lucera. This is Fox News.
4: Good evening, everyone. I'm Laura Ingram. This is the Ingram Angle from Washington tonight. Just days before the Wisconsin primary, the socialist in a chef's hat is serving yesterday's leftovers as today's special.
5: My favorite holiday is Thanksgiving.
4: Can I buy a vowel? And socialists are promising no premiums, no copays, no deductibles, but they won't tell you who's really paying.
6: I'm offering a politics where we get money out.

0: to put money back in your pockets and pass Medicare for all.
1: All right, Jim boy. And Fauci wouldn't answer when he was testifying in front of Congress, but maybe his phone will do the talking now. Senator Ron Johnson has the one that Fauci used during COVID, and he's here tonight. And you're looking live at the White House, where President Trump is hosting more than 120 Team USA Olympians and Paralympians. We should see the president any moment. We're going to monitor and bring you any news coming out of this. I don't know if the McDonald's has arrived yet. But first, it's Piker's party now. That's the focus of tonight's angle. At least far-left progressive figures from the early 2000s when I was doing radio, people like Michael Moore, they were occasionally interesting, weren't they? With discernible talent. His slobby sweatshirt and baseball cap routine wasn't a costume. It's how the kid from Flint, Michigan dressed since high school. But Hassan Piker, the Democrats' new socialist surrogate, is a total phony. He's a Nepo baby who spends more time thinking about his wardrobe than his putrid rhetoric.
2: If you cared about Medicare fraud or Medicaid fraud, you would kill Rick Scott. Okay,
3: I'm pro stealing from big corporations because, you know, they steal quite a bit more from their own workers.
4: Empires never die quietly, and we must end the American empire regardless. The fall of the USSR was one of the greatest catastrophes of the 20th century.
2: America deserved 9/11, dude. I'm saying it.
1: And as for his apology for those 9/11 comments, simply not credible, given that his hatred for America runs through everything he says and does. And yes, ladies and gentlemen, the Democrats, and especially candidates like Abdul El-Sayed, are now fellow travelers with a dork who loves all things communist. Watch how Piker oohed and aahed when his Chinese fangirls gave him a copy of Chairman Mao's Little Red Book.
5: Yeah.
6: What is this?
7: Okay.
6: Hey, what's going on?
8: No problem, chat.
6: It's a small one.
9: Hey, it's the first edition.
6: Okay. It's the first. Wait, this is really, really special. Thank you. So that's crazy.
1: What's crazy is that this is how low the Democrats have sunk. Selling this socialist snake oil to college grads who thought a gender studies degree would get them a good paying job. Now, Piker helps rock the vote in Ann Arbor, but repulses most Americans in, you know, regular working class neighborhoods because they still actually love their country and they hate entitled brats like Piker who pretend to be oppressed. And if we're judged by the company we keep, how does El-Sayed, who campaigned in the home stretch with Piker, expect Michigan voters not to think that they're just two birds of a socialist feather?
10: Look, I'll tell you this. I'm less focused on folks who are campaigning with me, more focused on the folks I'm campaigning to. And I think it's important to stay in touch with the folks who you want to elect you. For right now, I'm focused on winning my state.
1: Okay, nice sidestep. But the questions aren't going to go away. The Democrats invited the socialists into the tent, and now they're stuck with them. And as for the DSA itself, its turnout desires are by any means necessary. So if a guy encourages political violence, skates on the edge of that at least, and has a big social media following, well, they'll gladly look past his excesses.
11: Are you comfortable with El-Sayed having a close association with him, given some of his past statements? Piker has said America deserved 9/11. Are you comfortable with that association?
12: No, I am not. I think that's a dumb statement. On the other hand, he has a whole lot of followers, and there's a lot of things that he's saying that are making sense to a lot of people. I think, you know, we have to get above cancel culture.
1: Okay, Bernie, cancel culture. Well, Tuesday's result was about the best Republicans could have hoped for. El-Sayed didn't appeal to working class voters, and now his campaign reeks of Piker's socialist stench. And by November, all but the most radical in the electorate will see that El-Sayed and his fellow hard left Dems, they're going to see them for what they've become. Part of a coalition committed to destroying America and teaming up with our enemies. And that's the angle. Here to react to Missouri Senator Eric Schmidt. Senator, so you think about the party that of the Democrats that when I first got into politics, it was really kind of a Bill Clinton Democrat party. It was middle America appealing to that kind of hard scrabble, you know, neighborhood, hard work, the American dream. What's this?
13: Well, Harry Truman from Missouri, right? Same kind of thing. I think it was unrecognizable what it's become right now. And I think that, you know, they're post-American. The Democrat Party at this point is like sort of

0: post-Western civilization. They don't believe in any of that. They're teaching our kids to hate our country. They're flooding our country with cheap foreign labor that they want to be voters and get, you know, on welfare, so they're dependent on the government. This is not a patriotic party anymore. You look at the polling, one out of three Democrats are proud to be an American. So I just think, look, as a Republican, does this make it easier to draw a contrast, Laura, in elections? Of course. I just think it's actually terrible for our country when you have people who don't believe in police, they don't believe in deportations. That's who they are now.
1: I have a different view in a way. I mean, I think really AOC needs to be the nominee in 2028. We have to have this debate once and for all. I'm getting tired of these little like pipsqueaks, like, oh, I'm a socialist, I'm not a socialist. I do like America, but America, no. They want to tear it down. Now it's time to defend how they're going to do that. So we need her to be the nominee. It's probably going to be Vance is going to be the nominee for the Republicans. And we want that debate. Let's have it. Like, that's who the party is. So let's not pretend that it's the party approaching anyone in, like, I don't even know who is left anymore in the Democrat Party.
0: Yeah, the competing visions, I agree.
1: Shapiro? I don't think so.
0: For the first time, Laura, they're going to have a bottom-up primary, right? They kind of picked it in 2016 with Hillary Clinton. Remember, they kind of rigged the primary. They did that with Biden in 2020 and again with Biden-Harris. Now, they're all going to be on that stage, Laura. They're all going to be on the stage saying, do you believe that, you know, prison inmates deserve, who want to have transgender surgeries, deserve free health care from taxpayers? They're all going to raise their hand. Like, this is where they're at now. And do you believe in open borders? They're all going to raise their hand. And so I agree with you. We're going to have this real question for the country, which direction we want to go
1: in. But this is the Democrats' creation, right? They wanted her energy in 2019. And I said here on this show, I think it was in January of 2019, she was the closest thing to a thought leader that the Democrats had. And 7 years later, it's her party, Piker's party. This is it. It's certainly, you know, not the party of Chris Murphy.
0: Well, they tried to stop Bernie Sanders. Look, Bernie Sanders had a lot of momentum in those primaries. Remember, they kind of artificially set this in. And I think you're right. We're going to have this big decision now because that's where the energy is. They know it. And it's not just this hammer and sickle wave in New York. It's now in Michigan.
1: Well, when you think about the Republican Party where it is today, they're still struggling with some young people. Very upset about the war, very upset about cost of living, and they feel like their concerns aren't being heard. Is there more that the Republicans can do to kind of blunt the appeal of this?
0: I think so. I think we have to make sure we explain to voters that this globalist vision that we shipped our jobs overseas to places like China, right? And then you have illegal immigrants flooding our country, suppressing wages for working class folks. Look, these guys can do all they want. They can have tattoos. They can wear T-shirts. They can grow beards and pretend like they're working class folks. But ultimately, they're selling out working class folks with the immigration policies the Democrats support, which is making rents higher. It's making home prices higher. It's making everything more costly. If we stay on message about that, particularly on illegal immigration and some other affordability issues, we're going to win. We've got the right message, but the Democrats have totally lost the plot.
1: But you really see, do you not, how the corrosion of American education and the 180-character attention span of so many young people, that really has had an effect, along with outsourcing and flooding the country with foreign workers, driving down wages. That, I mean, this has been decades in the making.
0: It's not just an elective ecology anymore. This is part of K-12 education. They have dominated a lot of these institutions. They want our young people to despise America. The only thing that some young people might know about the founding
1: slavery,
0: fathers,
1: that's all
0: they might know owned
1: Thomas
0: a slave.
1: Jefferson owned
0: slaves. And so America 250, I think, is an opportunity for us to kind of take this back. But I think conservatives have to recognize what's really going on. The Democrat Party has been radicalized, and we have to win. We have to win in 2016.
1: They're coming for your car, your air conditioner. Everything that you love about the country and the little comforts of life, they don't think you deserve them. It's not about taxing the wealthy. It's about redistributing everything to their friends and cronies. Senator, great to see you, as always. And Hassan Piker also helped, remember, Nazi-tattooed Graham Platner and Dr. Abdu El-Sayed. And now he's on the road with Francesca Hong, again, the socialist in the chef's hat. She's leading by double digits in Wisconsin's gubernatorial race, but realizes it's not going to carry her to a win in November. So while she openly is embracing this raging anti-American and anti-Semite, she's flip-flopping on everything else.
2: Do you still believe that police exist to uphold white supremacy?
3: No, I'm serious about public safety, and I will not abolish the police.
1: She can't even commit to something as simple as hating Thanksgiving.
4: Do you still believe that Thanksgiving should be canceled?
3: I'm a chef. And one of the first meals that I made that was for the community when I was 16 was a Thanksgiving meal. But Thanksgiving is also a time that's incredibly painful for many people in our communities.
5: My favorite holiday is Thanksgiving. Because I
2: love it.
5: Yep. I don't want to cancel it. I actually love it.
1: But there's another holiday now that apparently is on her do not like list.
2: What do you have against Halloween?
5: I just don't. It's kind of. This is. I don't have anything against it. I just don't feel the need to have to participate. And it's fine for kids. This is not a, like, I dislike. I'm not a super

0: We have to win in 26.
1: They're coming for your car, your air conditioner, everything that you love about the country and the little comforts of life. They don't think you deserve them. It's not about taxing the wealthy. It's about redistributing everything to their friends and cronies. Senator, great to see you, as always. And Hassan Piker also helped, remember, Nazi-tattooed Graham Platner and Dr. Abdu El-Sayed. And now he's on the road with Francesca Hong, again, the socialist in the chef's hat. She's leading by double digits in Wisconsin's gubernatorial race, but realizes it's not going to carry her to a win in November. So while she openly is embracing this raging anti-American and anti-Semite, she's flip-flopping on everything else.
2: Do you still believe that police exist to uphold white supremacy?
3: No, I'm serious about public safety, and I will not abolish the police.
1: She can't even commit to something as simple as hating Thanksgiving.
4: Do you still believe that Thanksgiving should be canceled?
3: I'm a chef, and one of the first meals that I made that was for the community when I was 16 was a Thanksgiving meal. But Thanksgiving is also a time that's incredibly painful for many people in our communities.
5: My favorite holiday is Thanksgiving. Because I love
6: it.
5: Yep. I don't want to cancel it. I actually love it.
1: But there's another holiday now that apparently is on her do not like list.
6: What do you have against Halloween?
5: I just don't. It's kind of. This is. I don't have anything against it. I just don't feel the need to have to participate. And it's fine for kids. This is not a like I dislike. I'm not a super fun person.
1: Or super smart. But that's what should be her favorite, though, because she's always masquerading. She's always trying to pretend to be someone else. The double masker may have support of Hassan Piker and Omar, but for the Dems who want to win in November, who've actually won elections in the past, they already know she's a disaster, sinking fast. Even David Axelrod is warning that if Hong wins her primary, Democrats are cooked in the Senate. So he hopes she loses. Here to react is Molly Hemingway from The Federalist, the editor-in-chief there, and Byron York, both Fox News contributors. Molly, I thought Axelrod coming out today and saying it's better for El-Sayed if she basically loses and loses handily or even steps aside, that was wild.
7: It's interesting. They have an issue where all of the enthusiasm in their party is with these Democrat socialist candidates who are doing really well in a lot of the primaries. And some of them are better than others. Say what you want about El-Sayed, but he's charismatic. This woman hasn't just criticized Thanksgiving and Halloween, also Christmas, also Valentine's Day. She calls not just for the defunding of police, but their abolishment. She is too transparent about how much she hates America. And the more that some of these people are talking about how much they hate America, then it will make it difficult for their other Democratic socialists. But I do want to say, Laura, the enthusiasm is with these people in a way that Republicans should be thinking, why is the enthusiasm with them? And what are they offering these voters, particularly on economic issues?
1: Byron, Hong is missing one blue chip endorsement, and it seems with a purpose. Watch this.
2: You haven't yet endorsed in the Wisconsin governor's race. What's your thinking there, and might you endorse? Or
8: I don't think so. I met Francesca a couple of years ago. I was in Wisconsin, and she seems very, very nice. But again, this is a race I just am not that familiar with.
1: Did that ever stop him before, Byron? I mean, what's really going on with Bernie? Come on, Bernie. Talk straight to us.
9: Well, maybe he has doubts about the polls, just like we now have doubts about those polls we were seeing in Michigan that showed El-Sayed winning by 10 points. Now you have polls showing Hong way, way ahead in Wisconsin. But after Michigan, you got to worry a little bit. But, you know, as far as Piker is concerned, if you are a candidate trying to appeal to the primary electorate of the Democratic Party, Hassan Piker is a winner. I mean, he campaigned with Zoran Mandami. He campaigned with Dariolissa Chevalier, Claire Valdez, who won those
1: New York
9: primaries for House seats. He campaigned with El-Sayed. He campaigned with Donovan McKinney yesterday or the day before, who who knocked off a Democratic incumbent in Michigan. Now he's campaigning with Francesca Hong. And if you're Hong, you think to yourself,

0: is Piker a net plus or a net minus? I think with the primary electorate, he's a net plus.
1: The problem here, though, is that in a state like Wisconsin, you still have those blue collar voters who did turn out big for Trump. The question is, are they going to turn out in a midterm election for a Republican on the ballot who is not Trump and reject what they're seeing from? I mean, she's just a dunderhead. Sorry. I mean, she's maybe the nicest person ever, but I don't even understand what she's saying half the time.
2: Yeah, it's kind of embarrassing to watch what's happening there. It's one thing to win as a Democratic Socialist in New York or a very blue area, entirely another in a swing state. But midterm elections are all about enthusiasm, and there's no question that the Democrats do have this enthusiasm.
1: Yeah, but this gets people enthusiastic, because when it's about your country is going to be seized by people who love the enemy of our country.
2: And I think it's important for Republicans who are thinking about this to not just talk about the socialism, but about all the other issues. There is a cultural hatred of America that a lot of these people are willing to talk about. And I think the average American voter, even among many Democrats or independents, doesn't like to see that hatred on display.
1: Yeah, Byron, Piker kind of appeals to the, you know, the Yale Student Union crowd on a Thursday night. You know, you get a raucous debate going. He gets up there in his little tweed outfit with his little tie bar, and it's all kind of, you know, theater kid show, you know, showcase. And that's kind of fun. And the social media crowd loves it because you get a lot of clicks and so forth. But for the people who work for a living, who didn't go to Yale or any other institution of higher learning, they have a lot of common sense. I think there's just a lot of common sense Americans out there that say, well, I might not like everything that Trump does, but gosh, we're making more money now. It looks like oil prices are coming down. More manufacturing is coming into our country. And these guys are going to take a wrecking ball to all that.
0: You're really talking about the difference between a primary and a general election, whether it's a midterm or not, primary and a general election. And in the primaries, you can have these fringe candidates do very, very well. And I think we should realize that right now we're talking about a DSA that is at a much higher level than we were talking about just a few weeks ago. They have won now in Michigan a statewide primary. Hong, whatever her problems, is ahead in a statewide primary. Before, we were talking about the mayor of a big city and some nominees for congressional seats, which are about 750,000 people. Michigan has 10 million people. Wisconsin, maybe 13 million. It has a lot of people. And this is a much higher level of achievement for the DSA than we just saw a week or two ago.
1: All right, but they still have, I mean, politics is supposed to be about

0: It's Americans out there said, well, I might not like everything that Trump does, but gosh, we're making more money now. It looks like oil prices are coming down. More manufacturing is coming into our country. And these guys are going to take a wrecking ball to all that.
1: You're really talking about the difference between a primary and a general election, whether it's a midterm or not, primary and a general election. And in the primaries, you can have these fringe candidates do very, very well. And I think we should realize that right now we're talking about a DSA that is at a much higher level than we were talking about just a few weeks ago. They have won now in Michigan a statewide primary. Hong, whatever her problems, is ahead in a statewide primary. Before, we were talking about the mayor of a big city and some nominees for congressional seats, which are about 750,000 people. Michigan has 10 million people. Wisconsin, maybe 13 million. It has a lot of people. And this is a much higher level of achievement for the DSA than we just saw a week or two ago.
0: All right, but they still have, I mean, politics is supposed to be about not just winning primaries, Molly. You have to win in November to actually get into power.
2: And it's much easier
0: now. It's like a sugar high right now.
2: Much easier to just pull those clips from the primary and broadcast them to a general audience in a way that harmed, for instance, Kamala Harris when she was running. But it's also true that people in the Democratic Party are not really willing to disassociate themselves from.
0: I love it. I hope they stick with the DSA all the way to November. This is the best news I've heard for the Republicans in quite a while. So I'm thrilled about it. Molly, Byron, both of you, thank you very much. And coming up, first the diary, then the fifth, now the texts. Senator Ron Johnson has Fauci's phone and he's digging through.

0: channel.
1: America is watching.
2: I respectfully decline to answer based upon my rights under the Fifth Amendment of the Constitution. I respectfully decline to answer. I respectfully decline to answer. Respectfully decline to answer. I respectfully decline to answer.
3: He's supposed to be so smart, couldn't even memorize those few lines. We heard that, of course, 111 times. And just as Dr. Fauci held the intelligence of the American people in contempt during COVID, the Senate Homeland Security Committee held him in contempt over his refusal to talk. Now, Tony the Tiger may be defanged finally.
4: I know he wanted shared information under Chairman Paul's chairmanship as well.
5: Okay, we need to get to the motion.
4: Let me finish. Is that
5: I've let you go on and on, and we're gonna get to the votes.
4: I would urge my colleagues to table this resolution until we have a chance to look at the information.
5: For the record, Anthony Fauci refused a voluntary private deposition, and that's why he was brought in under subpoena.
4: Because it was going to be one-sided.
5: Don't interrupt the chair.
3: Okay, Rand Paul is such a hero in this, along with our next guest. But look, it's no surprise. The contempt vote passed along party lines. But knowing that it won't get through the Senate, Rand Paul just kicked the referral right to the DOJ, and it's already under review there. So though Fauci may refuse to talk, his phone does not have a privilege against self-incrimination. Wisconsin Senator Ron Johnson has gotten his hands on the one that Fauci used during the COVID period, what he texted, whom he called, all of it. Senator Johnson is here with me. Senator, you have the phone with you. Can we look through it on live TV, please?
6: No, we're downloading the phone right now.
3: Okay, so what can you tell us about what you've learned thus far?
6: Well, from the phone, not much, because we're downloading it and we're trying to do it the right way. We want to preserve the evidence. I can tell you that we've

0: what we have looked at, it predates the pandemic, so that's good. You know, the way we're going to use it, obviously, is we'll compare key moments, see who's texting. We'll compare what we see on the phone to other FOIA requests where he provided text. Did he provide all the texts? Because we know, obviously, his henchman, David Morins, had a FOIA lady, showed him how to delete emails or remove them. And so it might be a treasure trove. I think the diaries certainly were. Showed Fauci for the complete phony that he was. You know, one thing that I think is really being overlooked in terms of what was revealed in those diaries was early on in the pandemic. You know, to his diary, he thought that the COVID-19 would be double the flu.
1: Yeah.
0: But he went out in the public saying it was 10 times.
1: Senator.
0: This is a lot of reporting has, though. He went up to the public and said it was going to be 10 times worse, and that's what he used to shut down the economy.
1: Right. Well, he knew
0: people's lives, devastate the economy.
1: Yeah, he knew the lethality was not what he was going to go on and say, because you couldn't shut down the economy, and you should never have been shut down, by the way. You should never have closed the country for 5 minutes, let alone as long as we did. But right now, going back to the phone, if he's deleted texts, will you find those?
0: We'll have to do a forensic analysis. Okay, I can't tell you what we're going to find, but we're going to scour that phone for any piece of evidence. Plus, we got 11 million pages from HHS because of Bobby Kennedy's commitment to radical transparency. We've gotten other documents. And so what you need for all these investigations, you know that you need a bunch of documents to compare it to testimony. I've invited him to come in for a transcribed interview, which he refused. I will subpoena him for that transcribed interview.
1: So the referral to justice is there.
0: Right.
1: They're considering it. What could happen to them if they proceed to prosecute?
0: Well, you're the attorney. No. He could be convicted and might have to serve time. We also know that the attorney general from Florida is looking at state charges. Coach Tuberville, probably the next governor of Alabama, said his goal in life is to make sure that Anthony Fauci is in court every day of the rest of his life.
1: So you have this situation where he's the hero still of the Democrats. I mean, they're holding him out as, he's a Nobel Prize winner and Medal of Honor, Freedom winner, all rolled into one.
0: And of course, you were in the hearing room. As devastating as that was for Anthony Fauci, I thought the Democrats just
1: embarrassed
0: came off
1: themselves.
0: Just put your head in the sand. I mean, so many Americans have had their eyes opened up to the corruption of these federal agencies, the corruption of Anthony Fauci. Their eyes are open. Why do the Democrats continue to bury their head in the sand? It's not a good look.
1: Because they're all implicated.
0: Well, they're all complicit. There's no doubt about it.
1: They're complicit in the damage that was done to our children and the refusal to do real oversight during this pandemic, except against Trump.
0: By the way, that's pretty well society-wide. Our medical establishment, our federal health agencies, politicians. I mean, how many elected officials, did videos? Get that jab. Right. They were completely, they were unaware of how dangerous those things really would be.
1: Senator, thank you for all your work on this. This has been exhausting and exhaustive, and really you're just getting going. So thank you very much.
0: Right. Our investigation has just begun because we just finally got the documents.
1: All right, Senator, thank you very much. And coming up, socialists, they promised free health care for everyone. You've heard that time and again. Well, what is that?

0: guests.
1: It's the centerpiece of the socialist agenda, Medicare for all. You hear it over and over again. It sounds so neat, doesn't it? The system your elderly relatives have paid into for decades, now open to everyone at any age. Well, if it seems too good to be true, it's because it is. But of course, Abdul Al-Sayed is hoping there are enough uninformed Democrats in Michigan who won't notice that when he actually deflects, when he's asked just simple questions of this key policy initiative.
2: I'm offering a politics where we get money out to put money back in your pockets and pass Medicare for all.
3: What do you tell those people about whether or not this is a pie in the sky dream that you're going around Michigan talking about?
4: Well, clearly I'm a different kind of Democrat.
1: Glib, vacuous, evasive. Well, exactly what you'd expect from a guy who thinks he gets working class cred by wearing a tight black T-shirt. But given how overeducated yet uninformed his voting base is, they don't stop to think that providing nearly free health care to hundreds of millions of Americans would end up costing them more than what they already contribute to their employer-provided plan. But they hear free, and their brain stops working.
5: I voted for Abdul Al-Sayed. I have always been a progressive.
6: I voted the same for Abdul. I really like the work that he did in public health.
7: He's my big pusher because being talked about as Michigan's Mamdani, I was wishing to be a New Yorker to vote for Mamdani. So hearing that we had somebody that is getting compared to that and then looking into him, and he reminded me of him, so I had to come out here and do that.
1: Yeah, dude, we get a lot of free stuff. Here to discuss, Jesse Arr, Manhattan Institute Vice President of External Affairs and pollster. Jesse, what do we need to know? Because, again, sounds so good. Oh, it's a wonderful program, and we all get it now. What's the truth?
8: Well, what do we know? We know that 66% of Americans already have private health insurance. We know that another 30 or so are on public plans, and only about like 8 or 9 have no insurance whatsoever. But what is the American government going to do if we actually ever implemented Medicare for All? Well, it would be taking over 1/6 of the American economy. And I don't know about you, but like, with the things that the government currently runs, the post office, the DMV, I'm not thrilled at the notion of government ripping away my health care and instead facilitating it themselves so I can have a DMV-like experience every time I go to the doctor.
1: So it ends up, and it's a single-payer system, essentially. It would be maybe a little bit different from Canada and the UK, but similar in other ways, because you'd have to ration care even more than now you have to do under the Obamacare nightmare, which we're all still dealing with. So ration care, fewer doctors, few Americans going into medicine because there's no money in it, right? All that is going to be pressure down. And you're going to pay more for less. So illegal immigrants and others will be able to get access to what they're calling care, but it's what the government considers you deserve as care.
8: It's absurd, Laura, and it's so depressing that Democrats can't muster any, like, those who know this is a bad idea, right? The Haley Stevens of the world, this primary opponent, the moderate Democrat who ran against

0: against Abdul, can't even articulate what's wrong with the plan. She just says, I'm not all the way there. These guys from the Abdul el-Sayed wing of the Democratic Party, up until 5 seconds ago, they weren't even in the Democratic Party. They're hostile to private enterprise as such. They want to take everything and run it as a government operation because then they can get their hands on it and they can rip it away from companies that are providing it to the American people.
1: What they did to education, they'll do to your health care.
0: God forbid. Destroy it.
1: Now, el-Sayed's wife, I found this very interesting. So she didn't get that Medicare is great notice because she stated on her medical practice website that she's out of network with all insurance companies, generally requiring that patients have to pay at time of service. Now, this is the phony. I mean, these people are just such phonies. And it comes through whether it's their fake costumes they wear, the Chairman Mao jacket, and all. Or it's this.
0: This is so egregious. The Washington Free Beacon had incredible reporting on this story, right? You talk about the big problem with these DSA types is that they don't feel that politicians are living by progressive values. Okay, well, Abdul el-Sayed's wife, the Medicare for All guy, she's not even accepting Medicare in her own office. It's gross, it's hypocritical, and it's unfit for the U.S. Senate.
1: I wonder why he didn't take the medical boards. I'm sorry, that's just sticking in my... You go to med school... And you don't take the med board.
0: Oh, but he's a physician, Laura.
1: Oh, yeah.
0: A physician.
1: Yeah, malpracticing. Jesse, great to have you on. Thanks so
0: much.
1: Come back soon. And coming up, the mob came for Sophie Cunningham. Now they're coming for her supporters. That's next.
2: Fox News, I'm Roxanne Evans. President Trump says negotiations with Iran are going very well and the conflict will end, quote, pretty soon. Florida Republican Congressman Greg Stube was asked about those developments on Fox Business, The Evening Edit. He says he has no reason to believe Iran is telling the truth.
3: I wouldn't believe a word that they say until I see the actual actions of the things that they say that they're going to do.
2: President Trump signing a pair of executive orders today aimed at reining in birthright citizenship and curbing so-called birth tourism to the U.S.
4: It's become a big business, and we're ending that business.
2: The latest executive orders will likely face a legal challenge. Polls now closed in Tennessee. Voters will decide whether Senator Marsha Blackburn will head up the race to succeed term-limited Republican Governor Bill Lee. 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
1: Even the Lunatrons in the DSA, you don't really hear them attacking Sophie Cunningham. Not like the liberal shrews in the sports media.
2: All you're telling us, Sophie, is that you don't really have critical thinking skills. You just keep going, well, I'm against men fighting against women, and I think it's crazy that you're not.
3: Trans women in sports is not the biggest threat to women's sports in any, by any means. I would say it isn't a threat to women's sports. It is so clear at this point that Sophie Cunningham is doing a pretty blatant, like, right-wing grift.
1: What are you doing, sweetheart? For all the attacks she's taken, she's not calling anyone names. She isn't lashing out. She's just being her authentic self.
4: WNBA media, all we ever do is cover everything except basketball. And it's like, what are we doing? There's so much. Like, you can talk about other things. I think those are great stories. I think it shows fans, you know, who people are outside of the court. But I also think we got to keep the main thing the main thing.
1: The distractions Cunningham is talking about aren't staying on the court, though. They're following the people who are fans of hers. Outside Sunday's Fever Lynx game in Minneapolis, NCAA softball player Kendall Kotzmacher says a counter-protester with a megaphone screamed that she should have been aborted, all because she attended a rally supporting women and girls in sports. Now, Kendall is with me along with independent journalist Brandi Cruz. Kendall, you know, you're sadly used to this at this point, but did you do anything to provoke that, I guess, man to scream at you like that?
5: No, we were there in peace and love to show our support for Riley. You know, our whole organization, the purpose is to stand up for women and show that we're not anti-trans, we're pro-women. We're just trying to fight for Title IX and fight for our right to play sports with women.
1: Brandi, I'm really convinced that the liberal sports media, I mean, they're much worse than anything on MS Now or, I mean, frankly, anyone in the DSA. These people are of a different species. What do you make of this?
6: Yeah. After the show, Laura, can you send me the names of those sports podcasts so I can make sure I never even inadvertently listen to one of them as long as I live?
1: Yeah, like what nails sports on the did they play? Yeah.
6: Yeah, Kendall, I'm so sorry that that happened to you. You know, we had a similar incident with a teen athlete in Seattle when we had a rally here. Mm-hmm. And one of the other things I'll say about that gentleman who was shouting that at you, you know, this is a city where they rioted and burnt down buildings in the name of, like, black people, right? Well, that same guy was holding up a sign with the C word on it, which I won't utter on your show, Laura, and holding it over the head of a black woman who was there with an XXXY shirt to support women's athletics. So help me make sense of those two different narratives in Minneapolis.
1: Well, Kendall, you're a phenomenal softball player. I played softball as well, and I was a pitcher. And I occasionally some of the guys from the high school baseball team would come over and, you know, play with us. I mean, I'm sorry, they even underhand, even like never throwing a fast pitch in like 15 minutes, they're wailing it across the plate. Like, it's yeah. just not even close. I'm sorry, it's not close. Yeah. And that's what they want to usher into our sports? Okay. Bye, woman sports.
5: Yeah, it's
1: goodbye.
5: Crazy. Yeah.
1: I mean, Kendall, at this point, this isn't something you didn't ask for this. This isn't, you didn't wake up one day and said, I want to be a commentator on women in women's sports. I mean, when you got into softball, was this the closest thing to your mind, the furthest thing from your mind?

0: I'd imagine.
1: The complete furthest. When I came in, I was just playing a sport I loved with my best friends. And I was really skeptical about speaking out at first, obviously, because of what I'm going through now, all of the hate and the threats. And it's been really scary. But I look to my little sister and my little cousins, and I just pray they never have to go through this. So I'm going to keep speaking up for them and all the girls that are scared too.
0: Yeah, well, thank you for doing that. And I know the threats have been absolutely vile that you've had to deal with.
1: Yeah.
0: And, you know, I'm telling you, when I think about what's coming, you have a trans athlete basketball player in Europe who's ready to suit up and play on a woman's team. And I think you're going to, I mean, sports that don't stop this. I mean, tennis is obviously stepping in to say we're not playing like this. Obviously, that would be the end of women's tennis. All you need is a man playing in the women's tournament at Wimbledon, and that's game, set, match, right? So, Brandy, at this point, you kind of have to take this to its logical conclusion to end this debate once and for all.
2: You do, and I'm proud of some of the best women's tennis stars in the world for coming out recently and doing what apparently is so difficult for the WNBA to do and say, yeah, this isn't a big deal. We'll take the test. Not a problem. I will say, though, and Laura, you're owed some gratitude for this. You know, there are girls like Kendall, Amelie Wilson in Seattle, who have been putting themselves literally in harm's way for years now to try to get attention to this issue. And we are seeing, just to be positive for a second, momentum on this issue like we have never seen before. Unfortunately, a lot of it's happening because these girls are being targeted and harassed. But also, Laura, you've been a great advocate for this issue and giving these girls a platform. And we're just seeing more and more of that. So I am more hopeful, despite the insanity, I am more hopeful than ever before that we're going to be able to put an end to this nonsense and move on with other things.
0: Well, we found out late today that Megan Rapinoe, actually, Kendall, she came out blasting Sophie Cunningham. And again, she got her World Cup, you know. She did her World Cup, and she got all her glory. But I guess it doesn't matter for the girls coming behind her and the women coming behind her who will be displaced by male athletes if this vision actually was the dominant one in all sports.
1: Yeah, and Sophie is such a great role model. I mean, she's done everything in love and in peace. She's acknowledged the other side. She stood up for women. And to see her get as much hate as she is when girls like me and so many girls look up to her, it's definitely hard to watch. And she's just overall such an amazing person, and she's being herself, like you said earlier. And I just love getting to watch her kind of ignore everyone. She just ignored everyone booing at her at the game in Minneapolis. And she's just out there playing basketball, standing her ground.
0: Well, courage is contagious. And J.D. Vance said that last night on the show. And you keep doing exactly what you're doing, both of you. And you never do go wrong by doing the right thing. Both of you, thank you,
1: yeah.
0: Brandy and Kendall. And coming up, President Trump to the rescue for a runaway toddler.

0: will be displaced by male athletes if this vision actually was the dominant one in all sports.
1: Yeah, and Sophie is such a great role model. I mean, she's done everything in love and in peace. She's acknowledged the other side. She stood up for women. And to see her get as much hate as she is when girls like me and so many girls look up to her, it's definitely hard to watch. And she's just overall such an amazing person, and she's being herself, like you said earlier. And I just love getting to watch her kind of ignore everyone. She just ignored everyone booing at her at the game in Minneapolis. And she's just out there playing basketball, standing her ground.
0: Well, courage is contagious. And J.D. Vance said that last night on the show. And you keep doing exactly what you're doing, both of you. And you never do go wrong by doing the right thing. Both of you, thank you,
1: yeah.
0: Brandi and Kendall. And coming up, President Trump to the rescue for a runaway toddler.

0: I'm Dana Blanton. That's your Potpourri.
1: Now it's time to WTF, What the Faila with Jimmy Faila, host of Fox News Saturday Night. Jimmy.
2: Hey, hey, hey.
1: NBC's Steve Kornacki, he was very busy. He's very busy on big election nights, primary nights. So they were tracking El Sayed's numbers in Michigan, and he forgot to keep an eye on something else. Watch.
3: I may have missed that. I apologize.
2: Just the water.
3: Water spill.
2: At the computer, I don't want to get this thing to break. The monitor went off. Oh, there's tissues here. Oh, my map. No. Oh, no. Well, that was fun.
1: Jimmy, now, I mean, that's, I actually think he does a good job, but that actually made the show a lot more interesting, at least for me.
4: Yeah, and as a guy who's been covering the Democratic Party, it's nice to see somebody hitting the bottle besides Kamala. Okay. The reality Ooh. Is he did that Tuesday night. By the end of the show, they were already blaming the water damage on climate change. You know how the Democrats do. But what a stupid night. But it was a metaphor for the whole election night. You know,
1: it actually was.
4: It really
1: was. I think it was a flood of bad information from the pollsters and also ominous signs for the Democrats. But it was all wet. Now, Jimmy, check out this welcome that Mamdani got in Staten Island, which is Trump country, at a pro-police event. I love when he does the heart tap. Like,
4: yeah, it's my favorite. But yeah. To give you an idea of how unpopular he is in Staten Island, our former mayor Bill de Blasio killed their groundhog by accident and got a better reception the next year than Mamdani just got. Because Staten Island is the most Italian place in the world. He wanted to ban Columbus. Like, who booked him at this gig? The last time I was in Staten Island, a cop stopped me for driving without a cannoli. Okay? The Italian people hate Zoran Mamdani, but he wasn't the only Democrat getting booed. Can we look at Amy Klobuchar quick? I love this.
1: Oh, yeah.
4: One.
1: Okay.
4: Watch this.
1: So, Klobuchar.
5: I've long believed and supported funding for order at the border, and I have worked well with law enforcement in Minnesota for years. But what I...
6: Quiet, quiet.
5: Wow. I ran the largest prosecutor's office in the state and was endorsed by police many, many times. So don't.
1: Yeah, they hate the police there, the Farm Workers Party, right? Those are the real hardcore leftists in Minnesota. So they were booing her for saying something nice about the police. So that's a flipperoo on that.
4: Yeah, I love that. But the truth is, if she wanted to help at the border, she should go down there and just treat the migrants the way she treats her staff. She's beating them with staplers. She's throwing combs at people. She could be an asset to us. Right now, she's only helping on comedy terms. But I'll take that, too.
1: Oh, Jimmy. By the way, I like your blazers more than Hassan Piker's. You totally have him beat on the fashion front. All right. And I don't see you in a Chairman Mao jacket. Jimmy, thanks so much. Follow me on social media. Don't forget to DVD.

0: have worked well with law enforcement in Minnesota for years. But what I...
1: Quiet.
0: Wow. I ran the largest prosecutor's office in the state and was endorsed by police many, many times. So don't.
2: Yeah, they hate the police there, the Farm Workers Party, right? Those are the real hardcore leftists in Minnesota. So they were booing her for saying something nice about the police. So that is a flipperoo on that.
3: Yeah, I love that. But the truth is, if she wanted to help at the border, she should go down there and just treat the migrants the way she treats her staff. She's beating them with staplers. She's throwing combs at people. She could be an asset to us. Right now, she's only helping on comedy terms. But I'll take that, too.
2: Oh, Jimmy. By the way, I like your blazers more than Hassan Piker's. You totally haven't beat on the fashion front. All right. And I don't see you in a Chairman Mao jacket. Jimmy, thanks so much. Follow me on social media. Don't forget to DVR.

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2: He confessed. I'm Lisa Lucera, Fox News. Edmonton police in Spokane, Washington are saying about Aaron Farinacci, the suspect in the Old Trails fire, which burned more than 850 buildings and forced tens of thousands from their homes. Michael DeHaan's neighborhood was destroyed.
3: The entire neighborhood is gone. There's every single house that we've walked by every week now for 5 years is completely gone.
2: Farinacci was in court today but did not enter a plea, as his attorney has asked for a mental health evaluation. He's being held on $2 million bail. Facebook and Instagram parent company Meta ordered to pay $567 million by a New Mexico court to address harms to young people in the second part of a landmark trial. The company lost in March. The judge ruled the bulk of the money will be used for treatment for young people. The rest will go toward awareness and prevention, screening services, and other costs over the next 5 years. Meta says it will appeal. President Trump dismissing concerns of U.S. munitions stockpiles running low.
4: The president says the U.S. military has virtually unlimited supply of some munitions, pushing back on reports the Pentagon is running low on critical weapons.
5: So we're in great shape. But with that being said, we always want more. We have to have more.
4: Speaking with reporters in the Oval Office, President Trump conceded some weapons stockpiles are tighter than others.
5: And we're getting them in on a daily basis. As you know, our defense companies are building more plants right now than at any point in history.
4: President Trump blamed his predecessor, former President Biden, for giving away billions of dollars of ammunition to Ukraine.
2: Fox's Jared Halpern at the White House. And the president has signed two executive orders designed to limit so-called birth tourism.

0: Fox.
1: Senate Republicans are targeting California's emissions rules.
2: California measures, including the Advanced Clean Cars program, allow for strict vehicle emissions requirements to improve air quality. In June, the Environmental Protection Agency sent the GOP-controlled Congress the state's emissions measures, arguing waivers approved under prior Democratic administrations should have been sent to lawmakers under the Congressional Review Act. GOP Senators Cynthia Lummis, Eric Schmidt, Pete Ricketts, and John Husted are moving to repeal them. They say manufacturers are having to build vehicles to California's standards, imposing the state's agenda far beyond its borders. In June, California sued the EPA, challenging what it calls the Trump administration's latest attack on efforts to protect public health. Kristen Goodwin, Fox News.
1: Last year, lawmakers rescinded three Biden-era EPA waivers that allowed California to create emission standards for trucks, cars, and buses. The U.S. becomes the first country to approve a new flu vaccine.
3: Moderna gets the green light from the Food and Drug Administration for its mRNA flu vaccine, enabling use of a technology that'll make it easier to rapidly target a widely prevalent or especially virulent strain of the virus. Emflusiva, the first to be made with the same mRNA technology, the manufacturer says was key to ending the COVID pandemic. This allows adults 50 to 64 to get immunized against the respiratory illness. The FDA also accelerated approval for those 65 and older, with a commitment to further studying the shot in older adults. The company says the new shot will probably be available in select retailers in the coming weeks. Lillian Wu, Fox News.
1: The number of Americans applying for unemployment benefits rose last week by 1,000 to 199,000. That's according to the Labor Department. Wall Street stocks edged lower. The Dow lost 464. The Nasdaq minus 15. I'm Lee Silicera. This is Fox News.
4: Welcome to Jesse Waters Primetime tonight.
5: You know, once El Sayed became the nominee, Democratic chances have fallen dramatically. Dems had a 79% chance. Down we go on Lake Michigan. Now we're talking about just a 59% chance.
6: Let the bedwetting begin.
7: You're going to hear Democrats saying, oh, Abdul can't win the general election. And this is horse.
8: This is real. The stakes here for Dr. Fauci could potentially be criminal indictment and prosecution.
6: We just got our hands on Fauci's phone.
9: We were told, hey, you ain't gonna get COVID if you do that. And I got COVID. And damn it, it almost killed me.
10: Clues that you might be trans.
11: Clue number one,
10: asking your girlfriend if it would be weird if you wore bras sometimes.
6: Happy DEI Thursday. Plus,
12: have you tried the dating apps?
13: A couple.
12: Uh-oh.
13: Rare!
4: The Democrat machine isn't dead yet. They're grabbing their guns, hopping on the saddle, and heading off to battle, telling the New York Times, quote, we're preparing for the next war that is coming. The machine raised $15 million to fight the commie insurgency. Now, the commies, they don't even need money. They fight just because they like the taste of blood. But the cash, that's the only thing the machine knows. And cash has always been king until now. Kamala outspent Trump 2-1, and Salty Grapes outspent Abdul 10-1. Now the clock's ticking. Quote, their fear, Abdul was paving a path for a progressive to seize the party's presidency.

0: presidential nomination in 2028 and then go on to lose the general election. The commies are already measuring the drapes.
1: Do you think that there will be a nominee, a Democratic nominee for president that will be either a Democratic socialist or aligned with Democratic socialist policies?
2: You know, I think we will see what the voters have to say when it comes to 2028. I think that we have seen the best thing to do is to listen to what voters want.
0: The buzz at this week's D.C. cocktail parties, Abdul's unstoppable. One of his former staffers says this.
3: I think if he wins the general election, he will run for president.
4: I have the same thing. I see. We're two for two on who's going to run for president.
3: Yeah.
4: Same.
3: Yeah,
4: I totally agree.
3: I guarantee you. He will be the progressive front runner.
0: AOC might be the heir to Bernie's throne, but she's only one in the Bronx. And let's be honest, the Democrats haven't had good luck running women. So if Abdul wins a general in the Rust Belt, he's going to have street cred. And Muslim fever is going to spread. The establishment's ordering a code red, calling this a mortal danger to the party. They've even cobbled together a war room to do opposition research on every single commie up and down the ballot. They're treating the commies like Republicans. So commies, get ready to be accused of rape. Plattner, sound familiar? But the communists have a secret weapon, crazy white women.
5: You're going to hear establishment preservationist Democrats saying, oh, Abdul can't win in the general election. And this is horse shit. It is horse shit because look no further than New York. Why are they winning? Because the people are sick of politicians whoring themselves out to corporations.
0: The ladies better not get too cocky because Abdul's numbers just dropped, literally.
6: Once El Sayed became the favorite for that nomination, and now that he's actually become the nominee, Democratic chances have fallen dramatically. You can see it right here. Cast your prediction odds. Take a look here. Chance to win the Michigan Senate race. You go back to April at this point in the month. Dems had a 79% chance. Look how that number has fallen dramatically. Down we go in the Lake Michigan. Now we're talking about just a 59% chance, while Mike Rogers, the Republican nominee, look at this, 21% chance, basically doubling now up to a 41% chance.
0: Michigan's a swing state. You can't win it with just college towns. He's already in the hole with blacks, white working class, and farm country. Abdul knows that, so he's transitioning.
7: With the positions that you've had on Medicare for All or abolishing ICE or, you know, a billionaire's tax, what do you think that looks like in terms of going forward?
8: I think right now the question that people are asking is not where do you stand on the left-right spectrum on a series of issues that people talk about on CNN. I think the questions that people are asking is, who's going to help me afford my housing? Who's going to help me afford my groceries? Who's going to make sure I can see a doctor if I get sick? I'm interested in answering those questions. I'm not a socialist, but I am a scientist.
0: Oh, so the Michigan Muslim wants to abolish ICE, your doctor, and your savings. And we've already dealt with a mad scientist during the pandemic. We're good. Just like Tallarico's trying to prove that he loves women, Abdul's trying to prove he loves Jews.
8: So as I've always said to my Jewish sisters and brothers, I'm looking forward to fighting the fight against anti-Semitism and Islamophobia with you. I'm looking forward to joining you. If you open the door for me, I'm happy to come in. I'm looking forward to building relationships. I hope that you'll join this movement.
0: If Abdul can bring Jews and Muslims together, then mazel tov. He should be president. But that's a long shot. Abdul spent the whole primary blasting Jewish money. Salty Grape Stevens got 30 mil of it. Suddenly, Abdul realizes the general's going to be expensive, and he's like, shalom! And Chuck's holding the purse. So Abdul's gone from, Chuck's got to go to, Chuck, he's my bro.
7: How did your call with Chuck Schumer go today?
8: Well, at this point, I'm the only Democrat standing to come to the inside of the U.S. Senate. And I think we had a good, meaningful, heart-to-heart conversation about what it takes to win in a state like Michigan and what needs to be done to defeat Mike Rogers. So I'm looking forward to partnering alongside him to win the Senate majority.
0: Abdul's not the only commie in Michigan pulling a switcheroo-ski. One guy running for the House says he just canceled his commie card.
9: When did you leave the Democratic Socialists of America?
10: It was within the last month I let my membership lapse.
9: So did you let that membership expire because of the general election?
10: No, it's just because I want to make clear to my constituents that I'm here to represent them.
0: lot of guys dump their high school girlfriends before they go to college. It's just what you do. Even the OG is doing damage control.
11: No serious person that I know who is running for office believes in quote unquote defunding the police. I was a mayor for 8 years. I worked very closely with cops. They have a very difficult job. Do we need police reform? Do we need to get rid of racism within police departments? Absolutely. Open borders? No. We all, most of us believe in comprehensive immigration reform, not opening up all the borders.
0: Bernie must have Biden brain. Quote, I believe that we do need to defund the police insofar as defunding the police is disinvesting in the means of incarcerating someone or killing them in the streets. So that's no name. That's from Bernie's main dog. That's Abdul from The Summer of Love. Tallarico, Hong, Chevalier. We could go up and down the commie ballot.
12: Would you like to abolish prisons and abolish the police?
13: Long before there was any notion of policing, we had founders that did not even understand that term. Policing is something that has evolved over time.
12: Okay, I'm talking about police that arrest bad people that commit crimes and commit robberies and rape, the child molesters, the drug dealers, those people, the people that have guns that protect the innocent.
13: Were there people who did that before the term police existed, though?
0: That's Chris Robbie-Blind in Pennsylvania. He's running for Congress in another Rust Belt state. Guy hates cops and borders.
12: Do you want amnesty for illegals and to abolish borders?
13: What are illegals?
12: Illegal immigrants, people that didn't respect our laws, borders, and sovereignty, entered the country without permission. Illegally.
13: I don't accept the premise of that question.
0: Fetterman's from Pennsylvania, too. And the hoodie says Bernie and his boys better get off his turf.
14: You know, Bernie Sanders will never represent any more than 640,000 people in Vermont. That's all he's ever done and he ever will do. You know, he's never won an actual competitive election. Stop giving me lectures on how to win. You know, Bernie's not flipping seats. He is helping install volatile and dangerous kinds of candidates and now put, you know, Democratic seats at risk. You know, I flipped seats.
0: Bernie Sanders has held office in Vermont for 45 years. In Vermont, he's never won a real fight. He's never even had a real job. And he lives in fantasy land. Now, what works in Vermont doesn't work anywhere else. Democrats are trying to win in battlegrounds like Wisconsin. And you know who's running away with the nomination? Hong, who hates holidays. Her deputy campaign manager is a former Penthouse Pet of the Year. When she's not busy running a statewide campaign, she's an OnlyFans model and a prostitution activist. Hong actually gave her a big award for her commitment to the sex work industry. Even that's a little too much for Sanders. He's wiping his hands clean of Wisconsin.
15: You haven't yet endorsed in the Wisconsin governor's race. What's your thinking there, and might you endorse? Or
11: I don't think so. I met Francesca a couple of years ago. I was in Wisconsin, and she seems very, very nice. But again, this is a race I just am not that familiar with.
0: Not familiar with it. Bernie created a monster, and Republicans are going to hang Hong around Democrats' necks. And he knows it. And now he's like, I don't know her. The communist platform isn't something you can have a one-night stand with. You have to mate for life.
16: This is actually something that we committed to at convention, having our endorsed candidates supporting the program. It's a requirement now.
17: It sounds so radical, like abolish the Senate, abolish the Supreme Court, like et cetera, but it's not. Like those are the things that need to happen.
0: The Bernie bros are betting the house on 2026. Knock the machine out this year and then glide path to the Democrat National Convention in 2028. Seems easy, right? Wrong. Mondani got booed off stage in New York.

0: Democratic seats at risk. You know, I flipped seats.
1: Bernie Sanders has held office in Vermont for 45 years. In Vermont, he's never won a real fight. He's never even had a real job. And he lives in fantasy land. Now, what works in Vermont doesn't work anywhere else. Democrats are trying to win in battlegrounds like Wisconsin. And you know who's running away with the nomination? Hong, who hates holidays. Her deputy campaign manager is a former Penthouse Pet of the Year. When she's not busy running a statewide campaign, she's an OnlyFans model and a prostitution activist. Hong actually gave her a big award for her commitment to the sex work industry. Even that's a little too much for Sanders. He's wiping his hands clean of Wisconsin.
2: You haven't yet endorsed in the Wisconsin governor's race. What's your thinking there, and might you endorse? Or
3: I don't think so. I met Francesca a couple of years ago. I was in Wisconsin, and she seems very, very nice. But again, this is a race I just am not that familiar with.
1: Not familiar with it. Bernie created a monster, and Republicans are going to hang Hong around Democrats' necks. And he knows it. And now he's like, I don't know her. The communist platform isn't something you can have a one-night stand with. You have to mate for life.
4: This is actually something that we committed to at convention, having our endorsed candidates supporting the program. It's a requirement now.
5: It sounds so radical, like abolish the Senate, abolish the Supreme Court, like et cetera, et cetera. But it's not. Like, those are the things that need to happen.
1: The Bernie bros are betting the house on 2026. Knock the machine out this year and then glide path to the Democrat National Convention in 2028. Seems easy, right? Wrong. Mondani got booed off stage in New York. The country's not going to put up with these kind of shenanigans. These commies are a dangerous force, and they're aimed directly at the heart of the American Republic. Now, before his death, Charlie Kirk issued a warning.
6: The spiritual battle is coming to the West, and the enemies are wokeism or Marxism combining with Islamism to go after what we call the American way of life. And the American way of life is very simple. I want to be able to get married, buy a home, have kids, allow them to ride their bike till the sun goes down, send them to a good school, have a low-crime neighborhood.
1: Andrew Colvitz, the executive producer of the Charlie Kirk Show, he kind of nailed it there, didn't he?
7: Oh, yeah, he did. Actually, we just played that clip today because it's so good and so timeless, and he just totally nailed it. And, you know, but I just have a warning for these establishment Democrats. If you think that you have a chance to hold this off or to stop what's coming for you, you know, I think you're crazy. You have engineered the required elements for years for this to happen. You are the host, and the parasite is taking over the host. You blocked Bernie twice from getting the nomination, and now you're getting Bernie on steroids. You embrace third worldism. You embrace racial grievances. You embraced all of these things that are now coming back, and the chickens are coming home to roost here, Jesse. I don't glory in it, but it is so predictable, it's scary. And what I would just say to my Democrat friends is that you earned every ounce of this, and you cannot stop it now because you unleashed it.
1: Yeah, some of it's funny, like Hong hates Halloween, but then you hear him say they want to execute landlords, like the guillotine.
7: Yeah, well, and it's interesting that you would use the word guillotine, because what you really are seeing in the divide in America is conservatives are embracing the American Revolution, the American founding, which is based on the pursuit of happiness, which is based on property rights. And the Democrats, and especially the DSA, are embracing the French Revolution, which was bloody and messy and terrible and awful and a horror. And you just look at it, it's like the Democrat establishment is basically a walking analog for Robespierre, who was one of the initiators and leaders of the French Revolution until he got led to his death at the guillotine while a bunch of radicals cheered on his demise. That is the Democrat Party. And these people will stop at nothing, Jesse. When you unleash animal passions like this, when you embrace these things that are so terrible for civilization, then it will come for you and it will win. Now, I would say that primaries tend to reward radicals in general.

0: elections tend to reward moderates and punish radicals, and we can only hope and pray that that's what we see here. Hopefully, the Achilles heel of the left, especially the far left, is they never know when to stop. They never seem to understand when too far is too far. You see El Sayed trying to pull it back, but he's not going to use the S word. I'll use the C word. He's a communist, and all these people want to seize the means of production. They want to seize wealth. This is a French Revolution spirits, animal passions unleashed on America again.
1: Bernie knows, because even Bernie won't endorse Hong. I mean, Hong's campaign manager is a porn star.
0: Yeah, I mean, I wish I was surprised, Jesse, but, you know, I'm thinking back to, like, monkeypox and some of those things. I'm thinking back to the East Colonnade at the White House with the pride rainbow flags. I mean, this is something that they embrace. You know, you got the topless trans-identifying person on the White House. They embrace this radical stuff. You got Scott Wiener. We've got pictures of him out of San Francisco. They want to legalize the excesses, the degeneracy, and they want to expose it to your kids. And she is thankfully a walking disaster. Hopefully, Jesse, the prayer and the hope is that enough good sense, enough good character, enough moral and upright citizens are going to stand up and reject these people, especially her. She's actually has mental issues, and we should pray for her, but she should not be in the governor's mansion. She should be in any institution other than one that helps people with mental illness. That's where she belongs. She should not be in the governor's mansion, and hopefully the people make the right decision come November.
1: Well, she institutionalized herself. That's how bad it was.
0: She did.
1: The Abdul, does he have a shot? Is he going to win?
0: I hate to say it. I think he's got a shot. He's sort of like Mom Donnie, where he's very, very good at selling a rosy message. But ultimately, this is a guy we have to remember that is standing side by side with Hassan Piker, who has called for capitalist blood to spill the streets. He's called for the murder of Rick Scott. He said somebody's got to do it when it comes to the assassination of President Trump. He said that we deserve 9/11, and this is his best buddy. This is the guy he goes and campaigns with and says, inshallah. This is a very dangerous radical man who's trying to paint it in a rosy picture and trying to express his American bona fides. No, this is an Egyptian descent Muslim man who is part of a larger scheme of the Islamification of America to seize power incrementally, little by little, by open borders and by convincing everybody that he's going to cozy up to the Jews and that he's just going to be a moderate American, all-American boy. That is not what this is. This is a wolf in sheep's clothing, but he's got a real shot, Jesse.
1: What does inshallah even mean? I don't even know what that means.
0: It's I think it's like a prayer to God, so God help me or something along those lines.
1: Okay. I have a lot to learn.
0: But that's about what it is.
1: I have a lot to learn about this Michigan race. I think it's a little bit of a learning curve. Andrew, good to see you as always. Thank you so much. Have a great night. The boomers versus the zoomers.
2: Which generation has done more for America?
3: The boomers, because they've been here for longer.
2: What have they done?
3: I don't know.

0: Unification of America to seize power incrementally, little by little, by open borders and by convincing everybody that he's going to cozy up to the Jews and that he's just going to be a moderate American, all-American boy. That is not what this is. This is a wolf in sheep's clothing, but he's got a real shot, Jesse.
1: What does inshallah even mean? I don't even know what that means.
0: It's I think it's like a prayer to God, so God help me or something along those lines.
1: Okay. I have a lot to learn.
0: But that's about what it is.
1: I have a lot to learn about this Michigan race. I think it's a little bit of a learning curve. Andrew, good to see you as always. Thank you so much. Have a great night. The boomers versus the zoomers.
2: Which generation has done more for America?
3: The boomers, because they've been here for longer.
2: What have they done?
3: I don't know.

0: steel sturdy. 49 vessels have been turned around. Meanwhile, we have troops training in the Mojave. They're testing out high-tech gear that could change warfare forever. Robots working with soldiers on foot, recon drones, and new battlefield sensors. And our Air Force is developing AI-controlled F-16s. They're flying over Florida. The pilot's still in the cockpit, for now, just to make sure everything goes smooth. And in the Far East, Taiwan's wargaming, turning themselves into a porcupine if China gets frisky. The U.S. military and our allies are ready for anything, anywhere, anytime. Dear Diary, they have my phone. Days after his diary leaked, Ron Johnson got a copy of the Fauchmeister's cell. Every text, every email, every meme, every video, every voicemail, every LOL. This is going to be good. But relax, the doc says. AutoPen gave me the golden pardon, remember? I'm bulletproof. No. The pardon stops federal prosecutions. State charges aren't covered. So that phone could land on the desk of every red state attorney general in the country. And it's all admissible. 17 states are already circling. Florida's even got a subpoena out. They're following the money. They say Fauci cashed in and, you know, book deals, awards, grants, while he knew his pandemic policies were BS. And now it's official. Rand Paul's committee voted to hold Tony Fauci in contempt for stonewalling the Senate, taking the Fifth over 100 times. Now, once you got a pardon, the Fifth doesn't apply. You can't incriminate yourself for crimes you can't be charged for. So hiding behind the Fifth isn't a right, it's obstruction.
1: As far as pleading the Fifth when you have a pardon, all you have to do is tell the truth, just not commit a new crime. But if we were to grant him immunity from telling the truth, of what value, you know, would his testimony be? So I think the American people do deserve to know this.
0: What's a fully pardoned man so afraid to say? All Anthony had to do was tell the truth, but he took the Fifth anyway. So today, the referral went straight to the DOJ, DC division. Guess whose desk it landed on? The judge. You really think Judge Jeanine lets Tony walk? Even CNN's like, yeah, the little guy's cooked.
2: This is real. I mean, the stakes here for Dr. Fauci could potentially be, depending what DOJ decides, a criminal indictment and prosecution.
0: Now, the referral isn't a conviction. The DOJ still has to take it to a grand jury and get an indictment. And Democrats insist the Fifth still protects him. Now, if convicted, fines and up to a year in prison. But for a guy who was supposed to be untouchable, the walls feel like they're closing in. Because it's not just Washington circling now, it's everybody. The country's done taking Tony's word for it. And obviously, this was never just about a diary or a phone. It's about a man who may be partly responsible for a virus that killed a million Americans, who covered that up, and who crushed the country with made-up regulations that ripped up our rights and our humanity. Does he even care? Well, Fauci was seen taking out the trash today at his $2.5 million D.C. home, and he sped away with his wife. He let her drive, and she took one hand off the wheel to give the finger to reporters. A lot of people trusted Tony, and they got hurt.
3: And we were told, hey, you ain't going to get COVID if you do that. And I got COVID. And damn it, it almost killed me.
0: Missouri Senator Josh Hawley joins us now. Not a good look flipping the bird to the press.
4: No, but that's basically what he did to the whole country right there, Jesse. He did it last week when he showed up, claimed the Fifth 111 times. And you're exactly right. When you have immunity, he already had that AutoPen pardon. He has immunity. You can't come in and take the Fifth. He took it so many times, I started calling him Dr. Fifth. It is an absolute joke. This guy needs to be charged. We sent over a referral today to the Department of Justice. He can spend a year in prison for contempt of Congress. I hope they go after him hard.
0: And the Senate has the phone, right?
4: The Senate has his phone. This is the phone that he used for years, we believe, as the director of the NIAID, which is the position he held during COVID. I understand we're in the process of downloading its contents right now. I can't wait to see what's on it, Jesse. I mean, we learned so much from that last trove of documents. We learned that he got all of those cash prizes, $1 million for himself during COVID. That was illegal, by the way. I can't wait to see what we're going to find out from this phone.
0: And the Florida AG is looking into some of these awards. He was grabbing cash awards while he was telling Florida to shut down and do this and that. And he knew these rules were BS.
4: Yeah, you know, here's the thing. The law prohibits a federal employee from soliciting cash prizes. It says you can't go use your employees to solicit cash prizes. You can't use your office, your email. Fauci was doing all of it. Was he even focused on COVID during COVID? No way. He was focused on himself. He was focused on getting rich. And Jesse, he got over $1 million in cash prizes in the span of like 2 years. He's the highest paid federal employee ever. His pension is worth $500,000 a year. Net worth right now, north of $12 million. It's a total scam.
0: Wow. North of 12, and he's got a $2.5 million home in Georgetown. It's not too bad for a government salary. Wasn't he like the highest paid employee in the government?
4: The highest paid employee in the government ever, makes more than the president ever did. His pension every single year right now, Jesse, government pension is $500,000 a year.
0: Yeah, and you don't have to pay taxes on the pension, right?
4: He has got a sweetheart deal. He needs to be prosecuted.
0: Okay. A lot of other action in the White House today. It does look like the president is not going to take the Supreme Court decision on birthright citizenship laying down. He has a new executive order unleashed. Listen.
5: The idea that people come here pretending to be a tourist, but the real reason they're here is to have a child, to make that child an automatic citizen, leave our country, and then have a U.S. citizen child. It gives them access under this broken system to welfare benefits, ultimately to the voting booth, and all the other rights and privileges that belong solely to Americans. So that practice of birth tourism is, as of the signing of this order, hereby banned.
0: So birth tourism is already illegal. This new executive order really just tightens the screws, right?
4: It's going to put teeth into it, and I'm glad he's doing it, Jesse. We need to put a stop to this. This is not what the Constitution permits. This is not what any constitutional provision was written to allow. And I think the president was 100% right to go after this today.
0: Because the Chinese have totally weaponized our Constitution against us. I mean, they're coming here. They go to these baby mills. They come back with paperwork, and then their son could vote. He could be on the board of a company, steal secrets. I mean, all hell breaks loose at that point.
4: And, you know, Justice Thomas, I thought, made this point very powerfully in that Supreme Court case. He recounted the history, the Civil War history, the Reconstructionary history of these amendments. This is not what those amendments were written to address, not even close. This is a huge abuse of our system. The president's right to go after it.
0: Right, but the Democrats still want to pack the court, don't they, Senator? They're never satisfied.
4: Yeah, that's right. Never, ever. If you stand in their way, they will burn you to the ground, which is why we've got to defend the court and we've got to stand up for the Constitution like the president's doing.
0: All right. Well, big midterm elections around the corner. We'll see what happens. Thank you so much. Johnny asks New Yorkers about the generation.

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1: Fox News alert, we're closing in on a deal. Mideast negotiators have reportedly agreed to open up the strait with no tolls on one condition. State media says no U.S. or Israeli ships can sail through. So that's not happening. POTUS says this is all going to be over pretty soon, and even the gay Ayatollah is begging Gulf neighbors, please tell Trump to stop the airstrikes and lift the blockade. The president wrestling with leaks back home. The media reporting we're running out of missiles. The White House says bogus.
2: We have certain types of munitions that are very powerful, that we have unlimited, virtual unlimited supply. We have others where it's a little bit tighter, and we're getting them in on a daily basis. We have literally massive amounts of ammunition.
1: Trump says the leakers will be hunted down and jailed. We have stockpiles all over the world that we haven't even tapped. These leaks are mostly designed to pressure Congress into sending the Pentagon more money, which they deserve, but that's not the way to do it. Marines on the box are keeping the wall.

0: News, and Amazon Alexa.
1: We're doing this on a weekly basis. DEI is something we must have.
2: Happy DEI Thursday, primetime's favorite day of the week. In honor of Reverend Al Sharpton, we're bringing you the best stories about diversity, equity, and inclusion. Tonight, a mystery. The case of the missing man.
3: Clues that you might be trans, and these are in no way related to my experience.
4: Clue number one, asking your girlfriend at the time if it would be weird if you wore bras sometimes and her not understanding. Clue number two, ironically getting your nails painted with your girlies, and then when people ask you why, you say, it's because I'm secure in my masculinity and there's no other reason, so please don't ask.
2: But the best detectives ask questions. So this fine fella dropped to his knees and puckered up.
5: Kiss the boots of the children of the slaves. There you go. Start with that boot right there, over there. Right there. You ain't done. Let me tell you something. Black, hold on. So let me ask you a question. You said you sorry for what your ancestors have done? You said you different from your ancestors. You said that you are not like them.
6: Yes, sir.
5: Is that what you said? All right, well, let me see. We're going to see if you're going to finish the job. Anybody can do that for us because they don't take no real work. Hey, buddy, we got one more right here. There you go right there. Thank you. Just stay focused. There you go.
2: All mouth, no mail. They say a good man is hard to find. Anyways, so this pipsqueak's pursuing primates.
7: This group of baboons that discovered this garbage dump. And all of the alpha males fought everybody away and hoarded the food in this garbage dump. Then they all ended up getting tuberculosis and dying. It's really fatal, I guess, for baboons. So then this group of the society of baboons was left without their alpha males. That really resonated with me.
2: With alpha males extinct, there's more on the menu for betas. And this heavy hitter is hankering for a boycott.
8: Cheesecake Factory's Skinalicious menu is fatphobic. The fact that it is named Skinalicious because it has fewer calories and quote unquote healthier options, it is fatphobic. That is not an opinion, that is a fact. And I would say argue with your mama, but she's probably fatphobic too.
2: Every DEI needs a victory and every mystery needs a hero. Today, ours showed up in a tennis skirt. The world's best female tennis player said what needed to be said.
9: I think it's really important to keep the fairness in our tour, and it's obvious that biologically, right, the men are way stronger than women, so I feel like it would be not really fair for the woman to compete against biological men.
2: Game, set, match. Happy DEI Thursday.

0: Scientists just discovered something in space that we've never seen before. Senior national correspondent Kevin has the details.
1: Great to see you as always, my friend. You know, there's always something really cool to talk about, and you don't have to be Elon Musk or some highly trained astronaut to enjoy this next story. The universe, Jesse, is putting on a real show, and America's got front row seats. As we prep the moon for a full-time base, turns out the sun's been hiding something, and scientists just caught it red-handed. See what I did there? Brand new images just dropped revealing a solar process no one's ever seen before. The surface of the sun is covered with plasma whirlpools, hurricanes full of magnetic energy instead of, you know, air and water. And we caught them on camera for the first time. How cool is that? Meanwhile, closer to home, NASA's best and brightest suited up and took a stroll outside the space station today.
2: Our first views from the helmet cam of NASA astronaut Jessica Meir outside of the Quest airlock being handed the strut bag for today's U.S. spacewalk.
3: Copy. Nice work between the two of you on that choreography.
1: God, I really want to do that someday. NASA not just visiting the moon anymore. Of course, they're planning on moving in. New renderings showing what could be humanity's first real address off-planet, a full-blown base where astronauts would live and work and run experiments.
4: NASA is building a moon base, a place where astronauts will live, work, and conduct science on and around the moon. We're traveling across the country to meet the companies building lunar landers for upcoming flights and see how they're preparing for their next missions to the moon.
1: Pretty cool stuff. Alas, it's not all smooth sailing up there. Just yesterday, the moon took a real hit. You may recall back in January, SpaceX launched a rocket without a hitch.
5: Ignition and liftoff. Go, go, high space, go, back.
1: Sounded good, right? Ah, but the second stage drifted off course and just kept on drifting until it eventually slammed right into the moon. On the Earth side, of course, impact hitting like nearly 3 tons of TNT. Now, for those of you out there wondering, and I know who you are, it was moving all right, hurtling through space at a speed of 5,400 miles an hour. It left behind a crater that could stretch 100 feet wide and 16 feet deep, or just about as hard as a defensive lineman will hit opposing quarterbacks, Jesse.
0: I'm sure the moon has insurance. We'll figure it out.
1: I love it.
0: I'll see you later, Kev. Clues you might be trans. Right back.
6: Fox News, I'm Chris DeMeo. President Trump denies supply concerns of ammunition.
7: We have virtual unlimited supply. We have others where it's a little bit tighter. And we're getting them in on a daily basis. As you know, our defense companies are building more plants right now than at any point in history. They're building plants for the Patriots, for the Tomahawks, for everything.
6: The president reportedly clashed with War Secretary Pete Hegseth over the weekend. Meantime, the president honoring Team USA athletes who competed in this year's Winter Olympics.
7: We're truly honored to welcome to the White House perhaps the greatest group of Winter Olympians in American history. At the 2026 Olympic Games, Team USA won more gold medals than any American Winter Olympic team has ever won before.
6: The U.S. winning 25 medals at the Games in Italy. 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
3: What is the most boomer thing someone can do?
4: Be racist. Do the whole, like, back in my day. Like, I went to school barefoot.
5: You're about to ask me something, and then you forget what you're about to ask me.
6: That you like to be able to... Anyway.
3: How would you balance a checkbook?
4: How would I balance a checkbook? I don't know.
5: How do you balance a checkbook? I ain't gonna lie, I never got asked that question before.
4: I actually, like, wrote my first cashier's check this year.
3: And how old are you?
4: 28.
7: Oh my God. Seriously?
3: How do you work a dating app?
8: All that dating stuff is crazy. In ancient days, it wasn't that. There was set marriages.
3: Did you have an arranged marriage?
8: Well, I'm married to Jesus Christ.
3: Have you tried the dating apps?
9: A couple.
3: Uh-oh.
9: Rare!
3: Oh!
10: I don't know anything about apps. I just have a phone.
3: Hello? Does this work?
10: Yeah.
3: Okay, Boomer.
11: Let's try it. 202-228-0292.
3: Which generation has done more for America?
4: I don't think Gen Z has had the chance yet.
3: What do you plan to do for America?
4: Just be nice and smile at everybody.
3: Thank you for your service.
4: Yeah, you're welcome.
12: The boomers, because they've been here for longer.
3: What have they done?
12: I don't know. They've created the government.
8: We built this. We built the White House. You know what I'm saying? We built New York. We built America. You owe us reparations.
5: Everybody was more together back then.
3: Back in the early 60s, people were more together.
5: Yeah.
13: We did not uphold our promise to make this world a better place.
3: So do you feel sorry?
13: I feel regretful.
3: Apologize to me.
13: I am really sorry that I didn't do more to make this world a better place.
3: I accept your apology.
13: Oh, thank you so much.
14: You will survive.
3: What do you want to tell Jesse? You're on his show.
4: Jesse is definitely a boomer.
13: Oh, I really can't talk about my relationship with Jesse. It's personal and it's private.
3: Do you know who I am?
10: No.
3: Here's Johnny.
10: What does that mean?
15: More prime time.

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2: Every generation always thinks the one after them is doing it all wrong. The boomers and the zoomers, they especially don't see eye to eye. So Johnny hit the streets to find out who's right and who's wrong.
3: What's something boomers do that drive you nuts?
4: They walk very slow.
5: Use up all our Social Security.
6: I don't know why y'all tell us to make up our bed when we're gonna go home anyway and mess up the bed again anyway.
7: Do it or I'm suing you.
3: What is wrong with the younger generation?
8: They speak too fast and can never understand them.
9: They're stupid ass. They don't have any respect for their elders.
10: I wouldn't know. I find it personally offensive that you've asked me. I consider myself to be the younger generation.
11: Try being 110 and doing it again.
3: Who had it harder, boomers or zoomers?
9: We did, because we had to deal with all types of
5: boomers. Because they had like the draft.
4: The boomers. I have a telephone, I have TikTok, scroll a lot.
3: Yeah, boomers didn't have TikTok.
4: They did not have TikTok.
3: How'd they live?
4: I don't know.
6: We had it easy because, you know, of the stimulus checks.
3: Who gave you that stimmy?
6: Trump, man. Trump gave it to us.
12: You gotta love me.
3: Are young people too entitled?
13: Spoiled generation. The children are spoiled.
10: They're uneducated.
14: Way too entitled. The little brats. That's what I call them.
15: Brat summer. We're back.
3: What is something younger people do that you just don't understand?
13: Everything they have is about sex and violence.
14: Paying all this money for colleges, and they're stupid as hell.
8: Everything is a

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1: I know what you're wondering. Jesse, how's your knee? Well, I'm glad you asked. It's better. Not fully. I'm in PT. Casual, in-home stuff. Angelo's got me on a routine. I'm doing some bands, some strengthening, some balance, some stability work. I don't know if I'll ever be able to fully regain my explosiveness, but we'll let you know when we're 100%. I heard it at the beach, sitting uncomfortably on a beach chair. It's not something I'm proud of, but it could affect all Americans. Let's go to text. Andrew from Orland Park, Illinois. Hey, keep Abdul's name out your mouth, okay? Chris from Mendocino, California. Inshallah means God willing, as in Trump will run again, inshallah. Brian from Hernando, Mississippi. You just got Hong elected by showing her campaign manager. Thanks, man. Penthouse pet of the year. Cece from Des Moines. If we let astronauts live on the moon, will that be considered stolen land? Probably. Frank from Evergreen Park, Illinois. Why didn't Fauci just smash his phone like Crooked? Hammers are cheaper than lawyers. I know, what an idiot. Or bleach. Bob from Providence, Rhode Island. Tony lets the missus drive. Do you let Emma drive? Yeah, during my knee injury, back from the beach she drove. I also had to prepare for the show, so I was doing a lot of reading. Matt from Cherokee, Alabama. I don't visit the Cheesecake Factory for the skinny-licious menu. Steve from Colorado Springs, Colorado. Is anyone ever going to know who Johnny is? One day he'll get there. One small step for mankind. One giant step for Johnny. That's all for tonight. DVR the show. Sean's next. I'm Waters. This is my world.
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3: The San Francisco Police Department busted a pickpocket crime ring targeting folks in the city's Chinatown. Investigators used license plate readers and drones to track down the suspects. Drone video by the department shows the pickpockets opening backpacks of people walking down the street and grabbing whatever they could. Investigators say the operation worked like this. Two in the group would act as lookouts, while the third person would take the contents belonging to unsuspecting victims. Officers made the arrest after a license plate reader identified a suspicious vehicle. The drones went up, which they used to capture the casing of victims and pickpocketing happening in real time. San Francisco PD then used those same drones to record the tracking and apprehension of the group. A search of the suspects' homes found more stolen property going back 2 years, with a value totaling $14,000.

0: Three men now face felony charges, including counts for grand theft, conspiracy, and possessing stolen property. With Fox on Tech, Alicia Acuna, Fox News.
1: Saving you money, I'm Hillary Barsky. Fidelity Investments releasing its annual estimate of retiree health care costs, which showed a 7.5% increase from a year ago. The report estimates that a 65-year-old who retires in 2026 can expect to spend on average over $185,000 on health care and medical expenses throughout their retirement. Saving for health care requires a calculated approach, some things you might consider using a health savings account. An HSA is one of the most powerful tools for retirement medical expenses because it offers a triple tax advantage, unlike a flexible spending account. HSA funds roll over from year to year, and once you reach age 65, you can withdraw medical expenses penalty-free for any purpose. Many pre-retirees mistakenly believe that Medicare is entirely free and covers all health expenses, and that is not the case, so you need to be aware of those costs. Saving you money, Hillary Barsky, Fox News.
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3: He confessed to police. I'm Lisa Lucera, Fox News. A detective in Spokane, Washington, says Aaron Farinacci, the suspect in the Oil Trails fire, admitted to setting the fire and said he planned it for weeks. He remains held on $2 million bond as fire crews are asking evacuees to be patient as they continue to battle the fires.
4: Spokane County Sheriff John Knowles says it will take weeks before officials can let folks back into affected burn areas.
5: That is disappointing news, probably angering news, but the preservation of life is in our foremost thoughts and in at the front of every decision we make when we talk about these evacuation zones.
4: Officials have been struggling to contain three major wildfires in the region that have burned hundreds of buildings and forced tens of thousands to evacuate.
5: So far, we don't know of anyone who's lost their life here.
4: The sheriff explaining while there are minor shifts in evacuation orders, the fire danger is expected to increase over the next few days.
3: Fox's Kristen Goodwin. President Trump signing executive orders to end so-called birth tourism in this country after the Supreme Court decision in June upheld birthright citizenship.
6: This was done for a different reason. This was done right after the Civil War. This was for the babies of slaves.
3: One order expands a list of categories of people whose children don't qualify for automatic citizenship. The second aims to limit visas for foreign visitors suspected of traveling to the U.S. to have a child. Primaries held tonight in the state of Tennessee, where Republican Senator Marsha Blackburn has won the nomination for governor. And Democratic State Rep Justin Pearson has won the Democratic primary in a congressional district that was redrawn to favor Republicans. A New Mexico court has ordered Facebook and Instagram parent company Meta to pay $567 million to address kids' mental health online. America's listening.

0: Download it now.
1: Two voting rights groups are accusing a county in Texas of changing its voting maps after primary elections.
2: In an emergency filing to the Texas Supreme Court, Campaign Legal Center and the UCLA Voting Rights Project claim Galveston County officials changed voting maps between the state's March primary and November's general election, asking the state's high court to block the maps, saying the switch could move voters into different races, leaving some without an election and invalidating primary votes. Court documents show the new maps were passed in June, changing the existing precinct boundaries.

0: increase that Galveston County says will favor the interest of the people. Jeff Manosso, Fox News.
1: Hackers built 72 websites targeting employees at numerous financial firms, law firms, and credit agencies, according to Reuters, including Blackstone, Apollo, and KKR. Google, which first reported the hacking, said the hackers called employees on their personal cell phones, pretending to call from their company's help desk and asked them to update passwords to get into their accounts. Another food company ditching dyes from its products.
2: For years, W.K. Kellogg has faced pressure to remove artificial ingredients from its cereals, and now it's happening. The cereal maker is getting rid of artificial colors from all of its cereals by the end of the year. The change comes a year ahead of schedule. Kellogg has identified fruit and vegetable-based juices that will give cereals like Fruit Loops and Apple Jacks their characteristic colors. Kellogg will also be investing in equipment that will allow it to transition to natural colors. In addition, Kellogg will be removing BHT, an artificial preservative, from the small number of cereals that still contain it.
1: Fox's Hillary Barsky. A new kind of flu shot is on the way. The FDA has approved a new type of vaccine for older people, the first made with the same mRNA technology that was used in COVID vaccines. I'm Lisa Lacera. This is Fox News.
3: Welcome to Hannity and Tonight. Justice is coming. Dr. Anthony Fauci once basked in the limelight of COVID-19, cheerfully using that disease to become rich and famous and arrogant, all while millions of Americans suffered under his so-called guidance. There were mask mandates, vaccine mandates, one shutdown after another, all while Anthony Fauci, was having the time of his life and patting himself on the back and thinking he's a celebrity. But tonight, the fun is over for Fauci. Hours ago, he was held in contempt of Congress by the U.S. Senate and now criminally referred to the DOJ. And now he is also facing subpoenas from three state attorneys general, including my home state of Florida, where Governor Ron DeSantis, he will join us in just a moment. Also tonight, Zoran, Marxist, Kami, Mamdani booed off stage in New York City. Wow. Take a look at this. I guess it turns out not everyone in New York City is a raging communist. In fact, not everyone in the Democratic Party is excited about their new socialist rulers and communist rulers. Take a look at this headline. New York Times, quote, moderate Democrats prepare for war against an ascendant left. The war started in 2019. They might have missed it. The Washington Post even prepping voters for the very real possibility that a blue midterm wave is not coming. And tonight, after a series of big primary wins for dozens of bizarre, radical, socialist, communist candidates, the traditional base of the Democratic Party may not too happy either. Take a look.
4: What's in this corridor? Well, there are a lot of working class voters and a lot of African American voters. Abdul Assayed did very poorly amongst these groups in the primary. It's going to be very interesting to see whether or not he can bring them into the tent come the general election, bring those swing voters with him, because where Abdul Assayed did well, to be honest with you, we're really just college towns. That's where he really ran up the score.
3: Now, this Democratic internal intramural civil war is very real. Take a look at this.
5: If Al-Sayed wins, I will not vote Democrat. I'll switch over, and I'll vote for a candidate with character, whoever that might be.
3: When you lose Manchin and you lose Bill Maher, and let's see, you lose Van Jones, and you lose Mark Penn, and you lose John Fetterman, no other elected Democrat, that's telling you a lot. Now, a top concern for many of these voters is Abdul El-Sayed's good buddy Hassan Piker. Piker previously called for the streets to run red with blood of property owners. He said America deserved 9/11. He praised Hamas and communist China, even dresses up and pretends to be Chairman Mao. And last night, El-Sayed, he won't condemn his good friend or his radical beliefs. Take a look.
6: You need to renounce people like the left-wing streamer Hassan Piker, who was campaigning with you, who was out there in Michigan on Monday night, I believe last night as well. Do you have any plans to do that?
7: Look, I'll tell you this. I'm less focused on folks who are campaigning with me, more focused on the folks I'm campaigning to.
3: Now, another one of Piker's good friends, socialist congressional candidate Chris Rabb, well, he was on this program last night. He has the bluest congressional district.

0: district in the country, and he tried to talk in circles, pretended not to even know what show he was on, while accidentally revealing his true beliefs. Take a look. Do you want amnesty for illegals and to abolish borders?
1: What are illegals?
0: Illegal immigrants, people that didn't respect our laws, borders, and sovereignty, entered the country without permission. Illegally.
1: I don't accept the premise of that question.
0: Do you want to abolish ICE?
1: Absolutely.
0: Do you want to defund the Department of War?
1: We need to radically reduce how much money we're spending with the Pentagon. Absolutely.
0: Would you like to eliminate cash bail and establish a wealth tax?
1: Absolutely.
0: Would you like to abolish prisons and abolish the police?
1: 99% of what police do are not going after the bad guys.
0: Now, yet another DSA congressional candidate from Florida appeared on my radio show today, where to his credit, he actually answered my question. Seemed like a nice guy, but his beliefs are, well, radical and off the charts. Take a listen.
2: They want to eliminate the Senate, allow Congress to choose the president and judges. Do you agree with that?
3: I would like to see the Electoral College abolished.
2: You support eliminating the Senate. Let's start there.
3: I think that as a long-term reform, we do need to make Congress more reflective of a representative democracy.
2: Do you want to abolish ICE?
3: I do.
2: Do you want to defund the Department of War?
3: I do think that we need to radically cut our defense spending. The Pentagon has never been able to pass a budget.
2: Would you eliminate cash bail?
3: I do think that cash bail is a punitive measure that goes against our Constitution.
2: You think that public ownership of corporations should be taken over by the government?
3: It depends on what industry.
2: To each American based on their needs, from each American based on their ability. Do you support that?
3: I think that's a fine concept.
2: Do you know who said that first? You don't, do you?
3: Please inform me.
2: I will inform you. A guy by the name of Karl Marx.
0: Very enlightening. Now, there are DSA candidates who are deeply misguided, and there are also DSA candidates who want America to be turned upside down and burned. And then there's Francesca Hong, the likely Democratic nominee for the governor in the great state of Wisconsin, has made very bizarre statements about Thanksgiving and white people, and she demanded over and over again that the police be abolished. Now, all of a sudden, she's saying, oh, I didn't really mean it. There's an election coming up. She called for the Senate to be abolished in writing and then claimed that she never, ever said such a thing. Former Obama advisor David Axelrod, he's openly hoping that Hong somehow loses her primary. Her top opponent already dropped out. And now even Bernie Sanders is refusing, in this case, to endorse his fellow radical socialist communist. Take a look.
4: I noticed you haven't yet endorsed in the Wisconsin governor's race. What's your thinking there, and might you endorse? Or
5: I don't think so. I met Francesca a couple of years ago. I was in Wisconsin. And she seems very, very nice. But again, this is a race I just am not that familiar with.
0: Now, there are obviously big problems in the Democratic Party. They're fighting each other. What's fascinating about it is mainstream Democrats are literally cowering in the corner, scared to take on what is now the power base of that party. What does this all mean for November? And what's really at stake? Here with Reaction, Michigan GOP gubernatorial candidate, somebody I've supported a long time, John James is with us. This is the year. This is the time. No way I see El Sayed winning. I think Mike Rogers wins that. And I think you got the best shot you've ever had to be the governor. And I think Michigan needs a change. What is your take on what has happened to the Democratic Party?
6: They created a monster and now they can't control it. And right now is going to be up to Republicans to answer the call again. Our party was founded to stand up against slavery and hold our nation together. And now in this day, we are being called upon to stand up against socialism and hold our state and our nation together. We are going to fight to make sure that the extremists that I fought over in Iran and over in Iraq are not going to be able to come and change our republic and strip our constitution away from our families and our futures. Go to johnjamesmi.com and learn why Michigan is the front line for the republic in this cycle.
0: All right. Let's talk about El Sayed and his friend Hassan Piker. Your reaction.
6: Yeah. Anybody who campaigns with you, anybody who goes out there and says they can see or they can sympathize with terrorists and they say that we deserved 9/11. We are coming up on the 25th anniversary. I was at West Point when 9/11 happened. I remember my class was a first class at West Point take the oath of affirmation. We lost more people.

0: my class than any class since Vietnam. Well, they say we deserve 9/11. I reject that. I say never forget.
1: Well, I say never forget, too. I mean, it's hard to understand why so many Democrats, it's not just El Sayed, but there are many now Democrats running for office that are begging Hassan Piker to come in and campaign for them. And, you know, say what you will about Bernie Sanders, but Bernie Sanders and AOC have had the most amount of influence and impact on who the Democratic primary winners are. I'm convinced that Bernie Sanders in his Fight the Oligarchy tour on their private jet with AOC, he was basically, you know, handing off the baton. And we now see it in a poll in New Hampshire where AOC is the top candidate for to be the presidential nominee in 2028. That's a big deal.
0: Well, Sean, you're absolutely right. And Bernie Sanders has said himself that Michigan is his top priority. He's focusing all of his efforts on Michigan and supporting the Benson El Sayed ticket that would continue to have unsecure borders, continue to allow illegals to vote, continue to defund the police. And this absolutely cannot happen. They are making their test case in Michigan, and we must absolutely stand up against that. They obviously are not doing well with African Americans, working class folks, because this ivory tower fantasy, these lies, don't work in the real world. And people who have to live in the real world and work want to have more freedom. They want to have more affordability. They want to have a better education system. And those are the types of things that conservative Republicans bring. Our ideas work. Freedom works. Lower taxes work. Lower regulations work. And not trusting the power brokers who are flying around on their private jets dictating to people who are hurting what is needed. We need to stand up for our country, and that is why we're standing up and pushing back on the socialist march across the state of Michigan.
1: Congressman, hopefully soon, Governor, I want to ask you one last question.
0: Yeah.
1: You know the people of Michigan really, really well. I think I know the people of Michigan. Hardworking salt of the earth. Do you think they'd vote for a guy like El Sayed for the U.S. Senate?
0: Well, we have to make our case. We have to go out there and we have to talk about standing up against socialism and making sure we save the state of Michigan. We have a case to make. Our ideas win. It's going to be common sense versus common sense versus crazy. And we're going to make sure that we're making that case to the people.
1: And then if people, you get the government you deserve. If you don't think this midterm is the most important in your lifetime, pay attention. John James, always good to see you. Good luck. We'll follow your campaign closely. Here now with more reaction, Republican strategist Eric McGuire, former Clinton advisor.

0: I'm convinced that Bernie Sanders in his Fight the Oligarchy tour on their private jet with AOC, he was basically, you know, handing off the baton. And we now see it in a poll in New Hampshire where AOC is the top candidate for to be the presidential nominee in 2028. That's a big deal.
1: Well, Sean, you're absolutely right. And Bernie Sanders has said himself that Michigan is his top priority. He's focusing all of his efforts on Michigan and supporting the Benson L. Syed ticket that would continue to have unsecure borders, continue to allow illegals to vote, continue to defund the police. And this absolutely cannot happen. They are making their test case in Michigan, and we must absolutely stand up against that. They obviously are not doing well with African Americans, working class folks, because this ivory tower fantasy, these lies, don't work in the real world. And people who have to live in the real world and work want to have more freedom. They want to have more affordability. They want to have a better education system. And those are the types of things that conservative Republicans bring. Our ideas work. Freedom works. Lower taxes work. Lower regulations work. And not trusting the power brokers who are flying around on their private jets dictating to people who are hurting what is needed. We need to stand up for our country, and that is why we're standing up and pushing back on the socialist march across the state of Michigan.
0: Congressman, hopefully soon, Governor, I want to ask you one last question.
1: Yeah.
0: You know the people of Michigan really, really well. I think I know the people of Michigan. Hardworking, salt of the earth. Do you think they'd vote for a guy like El Sayed for the U.S. Senate?
1: Well, we have to make our case. We have to go out there and we have to talk about standing up against socialism and making sure we save the state of Michigan. We have a case to make. Our ideas win. It's going to be common sense versus common sense versus crazy. And we're going to make sure that we're making that case to the people.
0: And then if people, you get the government you deserve. If you don't think this midterm is the most important in your lifetime, pay attention. John James, always good to see you. Good luck. We'll follow your campaign closely. Here now with more reaction, Republican strategist Erin McGuire, former Clinton advisor.

0: And this absolutely cannot happen. They are making their test case in Michigan, and we must absolutely stand up against that. They obviously are not doing well with African Americans, working class folks, because this ivory tower fantasy, these lies, don't work in the real world. And people who have to live in the real world and work want to have more freedom. They want to have more affordability. They want to have a better education system. And those are the types of things that conservative Republicans bring. Our ideas work. Freedom works. Lower taxes work. Lower regulations work. And not trusting the power brokers who are flying around on their private jets dictating to people who are hurting what is needed. We need to stand up for our country, and that is why we're standing up and pushing back on the socialist march across the state of Michigan.
1: Congressman, hopefully soon, Governor, I want to ask you one last question.
0: Yeah.
1: You know the people of Michigan really, really well. I think I know the people of Michigan. I'm hardworking, salt of the earth. Do you think they'd vote for a guy like El Sayed for the U.S. Senate?
0: Well, we have to make our case. We have to go out there and we have to talk about standing up against socialism and making sure we save the state of Michigan. We have a case to make. Our ideas win. It's going to be common sense versus crazy. And we're going to make sure that we're making that case to the people.
1: And then if people, you get the government you deserve. If you don't think this midterm is the most important in your lifetime, pay attention. John James, always good to see you. Good luck. We'll follow your campaign closely. Here now with more reaction, Republican strategist Eric McGuire, former Clinton advisor, pollster Mark Penn is with us. I'm leaving Mark off the hook tonight. I always go after him first. Aaron, let's get your take. This is a massive change. I keep saying uncharted waters. But really, El Sayed, Hassan Piker, the desire to get Hassan Piker to campaign with all of these candidates, this is beyond, I think, what most Americans ever thought they'd see.
2: That's true. I don't think that Americans ever thought that they would see people be Democrat socialists and campaign and have one of their biggest spokespeople, whether you're El Sayed or Francesca Hong in Wisconsin, one of your biggest spokespeople with Hassan Piker, who believes that America deserved 9/11. And John James, you know, the future governor of Michigan right ahead of us right there, man, he's dead on right there saying we need to make sure we never forget. And the Democrats, it may have taken them a decade to get here, a decade for the socialist takeover to begin. But if David Axelrod is saying now that that El Sayed is he's serious and Hong is the crazy one, man, he's really telling you everything you need to know about the Democrat Party right now. They are completely OK with the socialist takeover of their party if he thinks that El Sayed is a good guy.
1: OK, Mark Penn, there's people like you and James Carville and Joe Manchin and Van Jones and David Axelrod. Carville stands out, I think, the most, that are speaking out loudly against it. There's only one elected Democrat, though, that's doing that, and that's John Fetterman. No other elected Democrat that I know of is doing that. Governor Polis kind of tried on this program, but he kind of backed off when really pushed, in my opinion. So what does that tell you about elected leaders and what they're thinking about this movement? I've talked to a number of them. What they're telling me privately and not saying publicly.
3: Well, there are some congressmen like Tom Suozzi, Josh Gottheimer, that are beginning, I think, to get together groups. Look, the moderates in the Democratic Party for years now have folded to the left. They opened the doors, they declared a big tent, and now this party is really being taken way to the left, so far from being acceptable to the average voter, that even, look, it is an unhappy electorate. They're really going for the presidential race. Don't kid yourself. I think these are test races to see whether or not they can field a successful Democratic presidential campaign through those primaries. I think that hopefully Sayed will be stopped here. This movement will be turned back. The Democratic Party in the past, remember 1972, has managed to reduce itself to a single state, similarly in 1984. And it could happen again if they don't get off of this course, which is highly destructive, highly anti-American and anti-Semitic.
1: Could you vote for any of these radical DSA candidates yourself as a Democrat?
3: Personally, I could not, no.
1: Aaron, let me ask you this question. If you go back when Nancy Pelosi was Speaker, and I said this, I think I was ahead of the curve, I would say she is Speaker in name only, and that the real leader of the Democratic Party was AOC. Now we have this poll.

0: New Hampshire for 2028 presidential candidates. And guess who's number one? AOC. Pothole Pete is number two. And then single digits, Kamala Harris, Governor No-Show Newsom, and the rest of them. What does that tell you?
1: Well, it tells me that the socialists really are the base, the enthusiasm and the platform of the Democrat Party right now. I do think that AOC would be a formidable candidate in 28, not because of her policies, but because she has a base and a platform, has been in Congress for almost a decade now, and has been leading the party. You have seen her be a very large force for Democrats across the country here. So if I was if I'm a Republican looking at 2028 and I see AOC, I'm thinking to myself, I better be ready right now to counter that message and get my own enthusiasm going for a pro-America message to be the balance to her, because you're right. Nancy Pelosi gave the Democrat Party away as soon as AOC walked in with the squad.
0: Well, I'm telling people to take this threat very seriously. There are over 250 mm-hmm. DSA candidates elected since 2019. Mark, you're just a smart political operative. You just are. And I've always respected you. What would your strategy be for Republicans dealing with this?
2: Well, so far, Republicans haven't been as effective. I did some interesting polling recently, and I said, are you for socialism? Yeah, I'm for socialism. And a lot of young people, I said, well, do you want to own your own house? Well, of course I want to own my own house. Well, do you want to have your own business? Of course I want to have my own business. Then I asked them, do you think you should make according to how you work, or should everybody make more or less the same? Oh, no, of course how I should work. So they reject all of the tenets of socialism, and that's the Republicans have to explain to this new generation of voters that they don't really want socialism. It would take back all of the liberties and freedoms that they really want to enjoy in this country.
0: I mean, I got to be honest, when I quoted Karl Marx and I said, do you know who said that? And the guy that's running in Florida that didn't know. Pretty enlightening and pretty chilling. This has been tried in many forms, manifestations. It never works. I keep telling this audience. Aaron, thank you. And Mark, I'm sorry for you and your party. Not really. Anyway, coming up, President Trump doubles down on his efforts to stop birthright citizenship, signing new executive orders targeting birth tourism. We'll have a live report. Also, the walls closing in on Anthony Fauci, now held in contempt, hit with subpoenas from three state attorneys general. We get reaction. Governor Ron DeSantis, Free State.

0: operations, including three in California that catered mostly to Chinese nationals, many of whom paid up to $80,000 to get their children U.S. citizenship. Now, an earlier attempt by the administration to limit birthright citizenship was, of course, rejected by the Supreme Court back in June. However, the new orders appear to be more narrow, though they, too, could eventually end up in court. Now, according to the House Oversight Committee, and I really found this interesting, most birth tourism clients come from China and Russia, which really, lawmakers say, makes this a national security concern. Just one of many reasons. Somebody needed to take a hard look at this, and finally, we have a president in the White House who has decided to do just that, Sean.
1: All right, Kevin Cork, as always, thank you for that report. Now, after invoking the Fifth Amendment a whopping 111 times during his Senate hearing last week, well, the Senate Homeland Security and Governmental Affairs Committee voted to hold Anthony Fauci in contempt of Congress. But this new legal scrutiny does not end there. He is now facing subpoenas from not one, not two, but three state attorneys general, including one from my free state of Florida. That's Attorney General James Uthmeyer, for allegedly profiting off the COVID guidance that he issued, possibly in violation of state law. Now, this newfound scrutiny comes after more emails and Fauci's COVID-era diary and phone have now come to light. For example, in one email released by Senator Rand Paul, dated February 2nd, 2020. Think of the timeline here. Fauci urging the then NIH director, Francis Collins, and others to, quote, get ahead of the science and narrative on the origins of the virus. What happened to follow the science? Anyway, before instructing Collins to delete the email once he had read it, but even before this, in January, Fauci wrote in one entry dated January 26, 2020, you know, the beginning where COVID's starting to hit, quote, the first infection was in early December, was not connected to the market. Ah, so now we know the market was not the source. You know, the wet market, exotic animals, bats, that was the amplifier. Wow. Now, that seems to be vastly different from what he publicly testified to in another entry. Just 5 days later, on January 31st, Fauci wrote that some top virologist told him the virus appeared to be constructed. Still, repeatedly, Fauci downplayed the lab leak theory, instead opting to tell you, the American people, it did, in fact, originate in a market. Wow. He took so much heat during the time. Turns out the guy that didn't shut down schools, didn't have all these mandates, didn't ruin people's businesses, was right all along. And that's my governor. Proud to have him as my governor, Florida Governor Ron DeSantis. There's got to be a sense of vindication here for you, because you took a lot of heat at that time. You took hell, to be honest.
2: Yeah, I tell people, Sean, I've been in this business for a little while. I've run campaigns. I've taken a lot of tough stands on a lot of different things and taken heat. But if you take all the incoming fire I've received on everything else but COVID and compare it to what I got for COVID, I got more for COVID. I mean, it was a very, very suffocating narrative. Fauci was being held up as a demigod. If you dissented from him, they were saying you were a quack who refused to recognize science, when in reality, he was the one that was misrepresented. Go back to the lab leak. He didn't want to admit that gain of function research was dangerous and that this lab had received funding. And then it comes out of the Wuhan Institute. You go back to some of the mandates. He used to acknowledge that forcing masks didn't work. Then he became a zealot about it and was even attacking me in his diaries because I did an executive order blocking mask mandates from local governments in Florida. He opposed us when we mandated that schools be open for the 2020 school year, and he worked very hard to engineer lengthy school closures in other parts of the country, working with those governors. And so, we did what the data showed, but also the belief that people had a right to make their own decisions, operate their businesses, earn a living, go to school, and make the best choices for themselves. So, yes, we bucked Fauci. We took a lot of heat for it. But, you know, that's the job of a leader, to do what's right when it's not easy.
1: But you know what? A lot of people didn't do what you did, Governor. A lot of people caved. Also, they rejected the natural immunity argument, which was real. Remember the big lie? Fauci, Biden both said, if you get the shot,

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1: Despite the disastrous Supreme Court ruling, President Trump is not backing down in his attempt to crack down on birthright citizenship, signing two executive orders today aimed at curbing the practice. And our very own Kevin Cork is in the swamp here to explain. Kevin.
2: Evening, my friend. Promises made, promises kept. The president signing, as you pointed out, a pair of executive orders today targeting birthright citizenship. The first expanding the categories of people who are ineligible for citizenship, including children of foreign diplomats and those born in certain U.S. territories. Now, the second targets what the administration calls birth tourism.
3: It's become a big business, and we're ending that business.
2: Oh, big business indeed. And while the numbers, Sean, on birth tourism are disputed, the DOJ has cracked down on multiple so-called maternity house operations.

0: you will never get COVID. Not true. If you get the shot, you won't infect others. Not true. Then we discovered that it was his NIH that was funding the EcoHealth Alliance. They knew that money from the EcoHealth Alliance was going to this lab in Wuhan, this virology lab. They knew the coronavirus research took place, and they knew gain-of-function research went on there. So they knew. And then they pass on, based on those emails, my interpretation, I'd love yours, is they knew damn well that that wet market theory that they were pushing was bogus.
1: Oh, 100%. I mean, the wet market theory resolve them of responsibility for the dangerous and perhaps even illegal research that was being conducted, funneling the money the way they did. I mean, it's a massive, massive scandal. Now, a lot of us knew it was a lab leak for a long time, but to have that vindication that Fauci himself was acknowledging that privately and then saying something else publicly, I mean, that's a really, really damaging thing for him. You know, I've said he's the most destructive bureaucrat in American history for some time. He's always been a darling of the media, but I think some of this stuff coming out, even some of these legacy media people are going to have a tough time defending the lies, because that's what he did. He lied to the American people.
0: You know, it's not comparable to all the pressure that you were under, but the amount of pressure that was brought to bear on me on this show and on my radio show to tell people what to do. I'm not a doctor. I don't know. I don't know people's pre-existing conditions. I don't know about comorbidities. I don't know anything about their health. But it was interesting. The guy that created the technology for the mRNA vaccine is a guy by the name of Dr. Robert Malone. He said the science for that was not perfected. He said, based on the number of older people that were dying with comorbidities, pre-existing conditions, they would be the only people he would allow to get the shot, that new shot. They vilified this man. They had doctors, George Farid and others, that were helping people with hydroxychloroquine, later monoclonal antibodies. You were giving them away for free in Florida when they were available, because it was one bit of science that showed that it mitigated symptoms greatly. And I don't know why they stopped making them, to be honest with you. But, you know, you were breaking the mold and you stepped out when other people didn't have the courage to do it.
1: Well, I think the reason they opposed us doing monoclonal antibody treatment is because they were trying to push mRNA vax mandates. And their view was, if people knew that there was an effective treatment to COVID, they'd be less likely to get the mRNA shot, which is true. But where is their right to be mandating this on people, especially a novel technology? And I think the people that know a lot, including Dr. Malone, will say, respiratory viruses, coronaviruses, they mutate. So you can do a vaccine, but then you ended up having the Delta wave, and we had to deal with that. And that was why we did the monoclonals. But I think the coercion that people like Fauci supported. Remember, Biden wanted to do vaccine passports where you had to carry around something to show that you got an mRNA shot. We banned that in Florida. We were the first state to do so, and it kind of crashed and burned. We banned all the mRNA mandates for schools and businesses and everything. It was a personal choice. But the use of coercion during COVID, advocated by Fauci and many others, that has done huge damage to trust in medicine and doctors, because people see that and they saw how medicine was being weaponized to take away their freedom to make the best decisions for themselves. I think it was a very destructive time, and Fauci was really the ringleader of it.
0: Well, a lot of credit to you, and now a lot of credit to James Uthmeyer, your attorney general, being the first attorney general to step out and say, no, we're doing a statewide investigation, a criminal investigation. It's going to be very interesting to watch this unfold. But all credit to you, Governor. Seriously, you took a lot of heat during that time, and you were right. And nobody ever comes up and says, oh, Governor DeSantis was right. I will say it for you. We appreciate you being on the show. Thank you, sir. All right, coming up, not exactly a warm welcome for Marxist Kami Mamdani, booed off stage under a minute at a Staten Island police event, and he scooted as quick as he could. Also, meanwhile, Democratic Socialists, they are still calling for police and prisons to be abolished. We'll explain.

0: As the DSA and socialist candidates now are running on dismantling the police, defunding them, reimagining them. One New York socialist congressional candidate even called to abolish police and prisons and borders, as does the DSA, in several since deleted tweets. These are their beliefs at their core, but now they're trying to walk them back. That's called an election year conversion. Now, the socialist running for governor of Wisconsin, for example, Francesca Hong, also called to defund and abolish the police, but now claims to be serious about public safety, just like she loves Thanksgiving. Take a look.
1: We need to be dismantling the current system. Police officers enforce the law with state-sanctioned violence. We have to dismantle police unions, defund the police.
2: My views have only become stronger in that I'm serious about public safety, and I will not abolish the police. My views are that people are struggling right now and need basic needs met, and I want to focus on stopping violent crime and giving law enforcement the resources and the training that they need.
0: Oh, I don't like Thanksgiving. Oh, it's now my favorite holiday. These candidates can flip and flop and flail all they want, but the DSA political platform clearly states they want to, quote, abolish the forces of police in the states and prisons and police themselves. And Bernie Sanders claims no serious candidates want to do that. Take a look.
3: No serious person that I know who is running for office believes in, quote unquote, defunding the police.
0: Bernie Sanders is right about one thing. These are not serious candidates, and hopefully they will be defeated at the ballot box. I would take this movement very seriously. That's my reaction. And if we don't, then we will get a government that will do all of this, believe people when they say they'll do it. Here now with reaction, former NYPD chief Chief of Department John Chell is with us, as well as podcast host Sage Steele. Sage, I don't know. I mean, I could always say people are open-minded, they change their mind. But when you have a stated position for so long and then all of a sudden it becomes controversial during your election cycle, why do I find it not credible?
4: Yeah, I'm right there with you. And let's take note of the fact that when Hong was speaking, she was looking down, almost reading talking points, trying to fix what she said previously. You know, I do have some hope right now, though, Sean, hope for New York City. And that is because of the booing that we saw in that video that was loud and very clear, enough to get him off that stage. My hope and the positive out of that situation is that hopefully people in New York realize that he is doing exactly what he said he wanted to do a couple of years ago. So they're realizing that. And maybe most importantly, they're realizing that socialism does not work, never has in the history of time, and never will. So there is some hope there. And maybe they'll be smart enough now to not bring him back for a second term. But it has to happen quickly, or else they will continue to do exactly what they're doing. And also, we must remember and believe them when they say they're going to do things. So if that means seizing property, if that means potentially defunding or minimizing police forces, if that means raising taxes, if that means canceling Thanksgiving, we must believe them when they say it. Hopefully people are learning the lesson.
0: All right, John, let's get your take on it. I mean, there for less than a minute, he couldn't handle any criticism.
5: Well, Staten Island was the worst place he could be. He only got 20% of the vote when he ran for mayor. And let's be perfectly honest and clear here. The DSA is anti-police. It's so insulting to what you said years ago about defund, we don't police, open the jails. And now you change your rhetoric to insult us because you want to get elected. They're anti-police. And at the end of the day, any city in America, if you don't have public safety, you have nothing. And the mayor and the DSA, they don't want the police around. They don't want public safety. They want these programs that don't work. And you could delete all the tweets you want. Well, you are on the record, and your DNA is your DNA, and that's what it is.
0: You know, we have natural rights. We believe in God-given rights endowed by our Creator, Sage. And I argue that if you want to pursue happiness in life, you need as a prerequisite law and order and safety and security. This has been a message now that we've been hearing for a long time. I believe them when they say it because they keep saying it. And we're going to have 40 plus new DSA candidates on the ballot this midterm. Since 2019, there are 250 of them. This is now a clear and present threat to America.

0: Fox News.
1: All right, so earlier, well, guess what? Zoran, Marxist commie Mamdani got a taste of how the majority of Americans feel about the radical socialist communist movement that he's a big part of. Now, Mamdani showed up at an event, at NYPD event on Staten Island, New York. He got booed off the stage and he was gone in less than a minute. Take a look. See you later. I gotta go now. It was nice to see y'all. Now this comes as

0: as we know it, is how I'd argue this.
1: Yes, the growth of it. I was looking at those numbers too, Sean, and the growth of it is shocking. And if we don't pay attention to these red flags right now or yesterday, then we're going to be in further trouble and really reaping what we sow with the way that some people are voting. When you have someone like Bernie Sanders, who was wavering, pay attention. When you have someone like James Carville, who is all of a sudden saying, what are we doing? Pay attention. When you have a Bill Maher threatening to vote for a Republican, pay attention. This is serious.
0: It's but only one elected official. John, you got the last word.
2: Well, Sage is right. You know, let this play out for right now for the midterms. Let the world and the country see socialism. And Sean, you know this already. Socialism does not work. You could dress it up any way you want. It fails. Okay, we need public safety. We need people to vote. And we got to get rid of this cancer of the DSA. Let's get back to the old Democratic Party, the old Republican Party. Let's meet in the middle. And let's have a conversation to make this country greater than what it is. And it's a very great country.
0: I don't think you can put this genie back in the bottle. I think this is now the new Democratic Party. And it'll be a long time till they go back to normal, if you wanted to call them normal in the past. Anyway, thank you both. John, thank you. Sage, great to see you. Coming up, a Canadian illegal immigrant accused of attacking a teenager in New Jersey is now set to be deported. We've got the details. More Hannity coming up straight ahead.
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0: of attacking a teenager in New Jersey is now set to be deported. We've got the details. More Hannity coming up straight ahead.
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2: Temperatures being 30 degrees above average.
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1: All right, time now for other news of the day. Major development from the DHS. The Canadian woman accused of physically attacking a teenager in New Jersey over her Trump and ICE clothing has been ordered to be deported back to Canada. According to reports, an immigration judge in Texas ordered Caitlin Tracy's deportation earlier this week after she allegedly slapped a girl on a Jersey Shore boardwalk during the 4th of July weekend. DHS says she previously entered the U.S. in April of 24 on a visa that expired in September. All right, joining us now with more, Daily Wire opinion writer Chloe Trapanato is with us. Chloe, good to have you. All right, well, that would be called entering the country illegally, not respecting our laws, borders, and sovereignty, and then committing another crime. So that's two crimes. Now, I think people should self-deport with the chance to come back legally if they want. Otherwise, I think anyone that came here illegally, we don't have the time or money to vet all of them, do we?
2: No, we do not, Sean. Thank you so much for having me. But you're completely correct. If she would have self-deported, all would have been hunky-dory. Maybe she could have come back with her hubby in the future. But she didn't, and she got kicked out. And, I mean, this woman's visa was spoiled like rotten milk. She was supposed to be here till September of 2024. It's now almost September of 2026. I mean, this woman was supposed to be out of here a long, long time ago. But she didn't leave, and thank God she has anger issues because she kind of ratted herself out, and she probably would have flown under the radar if she didn't have that little tantrum and slap a young girl. Now, I do think that we should keep her husband in our thoughts and prayers because we saw how horribly he reacted to whenever she was detained. So I can only imagine how terribly he's doing right now. So let's all pray for the hubby-wubby. But the silver lining here, Sean, is that he can move up to Canada because I hear that our neighbor up north has great health care, and it's free.
1: Hubby-wubby is not a term I'm used to, but anyway, we'll leave it there. All right. Sydney Sweeney, by the way, is back in the news. And in this particular case, not for good genes. According to reports, the actress traveled back to her hometown in Spokane, Washington, this week to hand out free meals to victims of the recent wildfires.

0: that have forced about 67,000 people to evacuate. TMZ reporting the actress has teamed up with American Eagle to raise money for the victims. She also put together a fundraiser to support organizations that are working on this. You know, because everyone attacks Sydney Sweeney, I like her more. I just feel like, why are you attacking her? She did a Gene commercial. She's not political. She says, I'm not political. Good for her. And right. Now she's helping people in her hometown.
1: I know. And she's beautiful. I think some people on the left have a problem with very beautiful blonde women, as we're seeing with Sophie Cunningham as well. But I think it's wonderful that she went back and is helping out her community. I'm from Pittsburgh, so I'm not really used to seeing 10,000 acres being burned in my hometown. So I think that she's great. It's great that she's helping out her community. But what I don't think people are talking about enough, Sean, is the fact that this fire was lit by an arsonist, a career criminal, who actually was just let out of jail in 2020 after murdering his father over an argument about the dishes back in 2010. So he was let out of jail in 2020 after committing that horrific crime, has committed smaller crimes after that, and then didn't check in for his mental health stuff. So it just stinks that this happened. I hope we can all learn from it.
0: All right, Chloe, thank you. We appreciate you being on the show. All right, coming up, a new episode of my podcast dropped this morning featuring celebrity blogger Perez Hilton. I sat down with him just 3 weeks before he was now recently hospitalized for this alleged mental health crisis. Wait till you hear what he has to say next.
2: She's built a career taking on the toughest cases. Now, criminal defense attorney Donna Rotunno steps out of the courtroom and into the headlines, breaking down the biggest crime stories shocking the nation, uncovering evidence, strategies, and the moments that decide guilt or innocence. Courts, cameras, consequences. This is Crime and Justice with Donna Rotunno. New episodes weekly. 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
1: Now, a new episode of my podcast, Hanging Out With Me, Sean Hannity, dropped this morning featuring Perez Hilton. Now, we recorded this episode just a couple of weeks before he was hospitalized this week after appearing to self-harm on a live stream. We covered a ton of ground, including his journey of finding God. Listen.
2: I mean, I had been calling out to God for a while before this year.
3: Were you in pain?
2: No, I mean, maybe.
3: What were you calling out for?
2: I was always jealous of people that believed. I wanted to believe, and I didn't. I was on a, I'll talk to anybody. That's why I was so excited that you wanted to have me on your show. So I was on a Christian podcast, and they asked me, do you believe in God? And I said, no, but I would like to. And they're like, what do you believe in? I said, oh, I believe in science. I believe in facts. But I, you know, I'm jealous of people that believe. And then now I believe. And at first there's the honeymoon period of believing. And now it's like, all right, I'm in the trenches and having faith is hard, but I know. It's not a belief now. It's like a knowing. And it's still hard. Like knowing that God is real requires work. And I'm putting in the work and I'm reading the Bible and I'm going to church and taking my kids with me to church and I'm praying and I'm even learning how to pray. There's like a whole method to it, allegedly.
1: And here's the interesting part. Then he opened up about making amends with people that he felt he wronged over the years. Take a look.
3: But many people lived in fear of you, like real panicked fear.
2: And I live with

0: that, you know, like I, I've made amends or tried to with a lot of people, reached out to them privately.
1: Like who?
0: I mean, I even reached out to Britney Spears and.
1: How did that go?
0: Well, according to the intermediary that, you know, relayed what I wrote to her, I reached out to Khloe Kardashian and she responded back and she was very kind. And some people don't respond back. And that's fine.
1: I never got my letter.
0: Well, I'm sorry. You're right now.
1: Now we're keeping Perez and his whole family in our prayers tonight. You can check it out where you watch your video podcast. That's iHeart, YouTube, Spotify, Apple, wherever you watch them. That's all the time we have left this evening. Thank you for joining us, making this show possible. Set your DVR so you never, ever miss an episode of Hannity. In the meantime, let not your heart be troubled. Greg Gutfeld's next. He'll put a smile on your face. Have a great night with your families.
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3: Insisting a deal may come soon. I'm Sue Guzman, Fox News. President Trump once again claiming the U.S. and Iran are close to a deal to reopen the Strait of Hormuz.
4: President Trump says it is happening soon because if it doesn't, people in Iran will die.
5: We're knocking the hell out of it. I'd rather make a deal because I don't want to kill people.
4: Disputing reports that the U.S. has cleaned out precision surface-to-surface missiles, the president says the U.S. has massive amounts of munitions, especially of certain types. Additionally, large amounts are being manufactured and shipped to the U.S. as needed. Defense companies are building the largest number of plants and factories in our country's history. The leakers of these treasonous statements are being hunted down. Long-term jail sentences will be sought.
3: Fox's Peter Doocy. President Trump trying to end so-called birth tourism following his administration's loss at the U.S. Supreme Court.
6: Claiming thousands of foreigners are traveling to the U.S. to give birth, President Trump signed an executive order to end birth tourism.
5: This wasn't for wealthy multi-millionaires, billionaires coming in and bringing 15, 20, 30 children along with them.
6: The president's executive order is intended to clamp down on visas issued to foreign visitors suspected of traveling to the U.S. to deliver a child. Earlier this year, the U.S. Supreme Court reaffirmed birthright citizenship in an opinion striking down an order from President Trump that would have ended automatic citizenship to children born to parents living in the U.S. illegally. At the White House, Jared Halpern, Fox News.
3: U.S. Senator Marsha Blackburn winning the Republican primary in the race to succeed Tennessee Governor Bill Lee.
7: We're going to do a Tennessee Doge to make certain we do not waste one dime of your taxpayer money.
3: Lee is barred by term limits from seeking re-election.

0: traveling to the U.S. to give birth, President Trump signed an executive order to end birth tourism.
1: This wasn't for wealthy multi-millionaires, billionaires coming in and bringing 15, 20, 30 children along with them.
0: The president's executive order is intended to clamp down on visas issued to foreign visitors suspected of traveling to the U.S. to deliver a child. Earlier this year, the U.S. Supreme Court reaffirmed birthright citizenship in an opinion striking down an order from President Trump that would have ended automatic citizenship to children born to parents living in the U.S. illegally. At the White House, Jared Halpern, Fox News.
2: U.S. Senator Marsha Blackburn winning the Republican primary in the race to succeed Tennessee Governor Bill Lee.
3: We're going to do a Tennessee Doge to make certain we do not waste one dime of your taxpayer money.
2: Lee is barred by term limits from seeking re-election.

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1: A Senate committee votes to hold Dr. Anthony Fauci in contempt of Congress. The move comes after the former White House COVID advisor invoked the Fifth Amendment and refused to answer lawmakers' questions last week after he was subpoenaed. The contempt vote did not go to the full Senate, but sent to the Department of Justice. Fox's Chad Pergram has more.
2: Anytime you have contempt of Congress, it usually bubbles up from the committee level, and then it goes to the floor. And you have to have the entire body, be it the House or Senate, approve contempt of Congress and then make the referral to the Department of Justice. That is not what Rand Paul is doing here. This vote was a party line vote in the committee, 8-7, all Republicans for contempt, all Democrats against. And Rand Paul is going to do this unilaterally and just send this down to the DOJ for possible prosecution. The reason is because if you put it on the floor in the Senate, you need 60 votes to break a filibuster. If you get 60 votes, you only need a simple majority to then have DOJ, take this up. And then it's up to DOJ whether or not they want to move or not.
1: Democrats questioning whether the referral is valid if the full Senate was bypassed. U.S. has become the first country to approve

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1: A Senate committee votes to hold Dr. Anthony Fauci in contempt of Congress. The move comes after the former White House COVID advisor invoked the Fifth Amendment and refused to answer lawmakers' questions last week after he was subpoenaed. The contempt vote did not go to the full Senate, but sent to the Department of Justice. Fox's Chad Pergram has more.
2: Anytime you have contempt of Congress, it usually bubbles up from the committee level, and then it goes to the floor. And you have to have the entire body, be it the House or Senate, approve contempt of Congress and then make the referral to the Department of Justice. That is not what Rand Paul is doing here. This vote was a party line vote in the committee, 8-7, all Republicans for contempt, all Democrats against. And Rand Paul is going to do this unilaterally and just send this down to the DOJ for possible prosecution. The reason is because if you put it on the floor in the Senate, you need 60 votes to break a filibuster. If you get 60 votes, you only need a simple majority to then have DOJ, take this up. And then it's up to DOJ whether or not they want to move or not.
1: Democrats questioning whether the referral is valid if the full Senate was bypassed. U.S. has become the first country to approve a new kind of flu vaccine. Fox's Lillian Wu has that story.
3: Moderna gets the green light from the Food and Drug Administration for its mRNA flu vaccine, enabling use of a technology that'll make it easier to rapidly target a widely prevalent or especially virulent strain of the virus. Emflusiva, the first to be made with the same mRNA technology, the manufacturer says was key to end the COVID pandemic. This allows adults 50 to 64 to get immunized against the respiratory

0: the full Senate was bypassed. U.S. has become the first country to approve a new kind of flu vaccine. Fox's Lillian Wu has that story.
1: Moderna gets the green light from the Food and Drug Administration for its mRNA flu vaccine, enabling use of a technology that'll make it easier to rapidly target a widely prevalent or especially virulent strain of the virus. Emflusiva, the first to be made with the same mRNA technology, the manufacturer says was key to ending the COVID pandemic. This allows adults 50 to 64 to get immunized against the respiratory illness. The FDA also accelerated approval for those 65 and older, with a commitment to further studying the shot in older adults. The company says the new shot will probably be available in select retailers in the coming weeks. Lillian Wu, Fox News.
0: And WK Kellogg says it's going to remove artificial colors from all its cereals by the end of this year. I'm Sue.

0: 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It's Fox Across America with Jimmy Failla.
1: Boom, back in action and absolutely fired up for this hour of Fox Across America. With your main man, Jimmy Failla, we have Michelle Tafoya coming by. She is an NFL sideline legend. She is a Senate candidate in the great state of Minnesota. And we're going to have a grown-up talk with her about the ongoing fraud, the rise of socialism in some of these locales. And yes, we will get her to weigh in on this raging debate over biological men who want to compete against women.
2: That's not right.
1: Well, if you think it is right, you are still welcome on this show.
3: I don't care where you come from. I don't care what color you are. I don't care how smart you are. I don't care how dumb you are.
1: No, ma'am. You can be a Republican. You can be a Democrat. Just don't be a... All right, we roll on. Really quick, really funny one. Setting up an MSNBC grief hotline right now for Joe Scarborough. Remember Joe Scarborough over at MS Now?
4: This guy's a serious ass.
1: So there's a fake story going around the last couple of days that Pete Hegseth ran out of missiles over in Iran. Okay, people are running with it. Joe Scarborough, who is off today, which means he's somewhere outside the Beltway, sticking his head into a bathtub and screaming because he hates himself. Joe Scarborough, famous for the most condescending takes in the history of cable news, all of which have one thing in common. They are always wrong.
5: That's true. That is true.
1: For instance, little trip down memory lane. Here's old Joe Scarborough telling you this is the sharpest Joe Biden has ever been. Now, I will have you know that shortly after saying these words, that this is the sharpest Joe Biden has ever been, Joe Biden was taken off the presidential ticket because the elevator didn't go all the way to the top floor.
6: I am very willing to let the American public judge my physical and mental fitness.
1: Okay. But if you remember, right before the debate where Biden glitched out, Joe Scarborough said this.
7: Start your tape right now because I'm about to tell you the truth. And F you if you can't handle the truth. This version of Biden, intellectually, analytically, is the best Biden ever. Not a close second. And I've known him for years. The Brzezinskis have known him for 50 years. If it weren't the truth, I wouldn't say it.

0: Because, of course, days after he said that, Joe Biden was taken off the ticket.
1: I don't remember that ever happening.
0: But in any event, it's a fake story going around. It's the thing Democrats do. They were doing this so much during the Russian collusion years. They create a story. They go, oh, NBC has an anonymous source. CNN has an anonymous source inside the Trump administration. MS Now has a source who wouldn't reveal their identity for fear of reprisal. But they can confidently tell us Donald Trump ran out of missiles in Iran.
2: People aren't buying it, CNN, you dumb bastard.
0: So Joe Scarborough's not on the air today. Him and Mika are in shock treatment because they hate each other. Tell her you love her. I love it. Ow! Anyway, he goes on Twitter this morning, according to the Mediaite article, in a fiery post on X on Thursday, Scarborough sounded off about the blockbuster Washington Post report about President Trump clashing at Camp David with Defense Secretary Pete Hegseth over what the Post characterized as extreme munitions shortages that now threaten to limit military options with Iran. There's only one small problem. This bombshell report included nothing but anonymous sources.
3: You can take that newspaper of yours and wipe off your dick with it.
0: Scarborough called it an unforgivable blunder, compounded by Hegseth's refusal to acknowledge the shortage, called on him to resign. When Hegseth attacks media questions on this extreme munition shortage as fake news, he makes this unforgivable blunder worse. Congress needs to take action. America needs the truth. Hegseth can't give it. He needs to go.
4: You're either crooked or you're stupid.
0: Okay, Caroline Leavitt flat denies the story. Says, I was at Camp David with President Trump, Secretary Hegseth. This literally never happened. We told the Washington Post that repeatedly. This BS story was shopped to many outlets before someone clearly out to disparage the secretary for whatever reason. Unfortunately for them, the president loves the secretary and thinks he's doing a tremendous job. Fake news, she wrote. We told the Washington Post the same thing, Sean Parnell, Hegseth's spokesman said. They ran with the fake and honestly sourced BS anyway, complete and total fake news. Okay, but the president, posting on Truth Social just moments ago, Pete Hegseth is doing a phenomenal job. He has my full support. So if you were Joe Scarborough and got out of the day and thought, you know, your bathroom break during shock treatment was going to get Pete Hegseth fired.
5: You gotta do better than that.
0: If you thought it was going to get him to resign.
5: You gotta do better than that.
0: And this is one of the biggest problems we have in America right now. Okay, ever since Trump came down the escalator, you know, the media and their job, which is, of course, to hold people in power accountable. So in theory, if you're on the left, you think they're doing their job. You're like, well, this is great. The media is doing a great job with all this reporting.
6: You can't handle the truth.
0: Not only can't you handle the truth, you're not getting the truth because they're not out there investigating things. They're out there making things up. That's the point. Like, do you remember when Donald Trump got impeached? Because they accused him of threatening to withhold aid from Ukraine. They said Donald Trump threatened to withhold aid from Ukraine if they didn't investigate reports, this conspiracy theory that Joe Biden threatened to withhold aid from Ukraine. That's how the Trump impeachment went down, the first Trump impeachment. And if the Republicans lose the House in the midterms, he will be impeached immediately. Like at the swearing-in ceremony, they will impeach him like in real time. But understand, they made up a story and impeached him under the accusation that he was the one threatening to withhold aid from Ukraine, when this entire story was based on the fact that Joe Biden bragged openly about threatening to withhold aid from Ukraine. Okay, that's how it worked.
7: Biden is such a disaster.
0: And I'm not making this up. I'm just here to have a fair conversation. I don't want to be in charge. I'm not cheating my angles for one side. I hate the Republicans right now. John Thune is the dirtbag. We'll get to him next. But this is the famous Joe Biden clip when he bragged about threatening to withhold $1 billion from Ukraine if they didn't fire the prosecutor who was investigating Burisma, the company where his son, Hunter Biden, was getting an $80,000 a month kickback.
7: Hunter's a dirtbag.
0: Okay, here is the clip. So understand, the media ran with their own made-up story that Trump did something like this to Ukraine when I actually have the tape of Biden doing it.
8: I had gotten a commitment from Poroshenko and from Yatsenyuk that they would take action against the state prosecutor, and they didn't. They said, you have no authority. You're not the president. The president said. I said, call him. I said, I'm telling you, you're not getting $1 billion. I said, you're not getting $1 billion. I'm going to be leaving here. And I think it was, what, 6 hours? I looked, I said, I'm leaving in 6 hours. If the prosecutor's not fired, you're not getting the money. Well, son of a bitch. Got fired.
0: That is Joe Biden straight up admitting that I said, you're not getting your $1 billion if you don't fire this guy. Well, son of a B, the guy got fired.
9: Without question, the worst president, the worst presidency in the history of our country.
0: Joe Biden. And you understand, okay, the media, rather than investigating that Biden tape, I mean, there really doesn't need to be an investigation. He admitted to the whole thing. Okay, they made up a story about Donald Trump. So the biggest problem we have right now is the media is not supposed to help a president in either party. Like, they're not supposed to push his policies. They're not supposed to sell you on the idea that he's doing a better job than he is. But they're also not supposed to intentionally try to harm a president because they disagree with his policies.
10: That's true. That is true.
0: Okay, this media has never been able to make peace with the fact that Donald Trump's more popular than he is and has a better relation to the working class voter, aka the average TV viewer, than they do. They hate the idea that this short-fingered vulgarian walked in off the street and seized the levers of power not once but twice, and the fact that they were powerless to stop it is something that truly haunts them on levels you can't comprehend. My first time at the White House Correspondents' Dinner, just so you guys understand, they were handing out awards to people who covered the Russian collusion story.
9: It was made up by these sick people.
0: Okay, and even after the Mueller probe came and went, and we knew the entire Russian collusion story was completely fake, they still gave each other awards for their coverage. I mean,
11: they're crazy.
0: It's so embarrassing, okay, because again, and there's no simpler way to say this, okay? The Russian collusion narrative was fake.
12: I'm Hillary Clinton, and I approve this message.
0: And we know that because all of the declassified documents show that Hillary Clinton's campaign started the Russian collusion narrative, the same way the media has started every fake accusation against Trump. Like right now, the whole, they ran out of missiles in Iran. Okay, they started that story, and then they react to their own story. That's how Russian collusion went down. The Clinton campaign went to the FBI summer 2016, said, hey, we're hearing rumors that Donald Trump might be talking to Russia. Not to Putin. No, we don't have proof. No phone records, no emails, no nothing. But there's this Alpha Bank. And it looks like Trump and Putin are using the Alpha Bank as a go-between. And they've got this guy, Carter Page, who lives in Trump Tower. And I think the way we get to the bottom of this is we wiretap Carter Page. And oh, by the way, since he lives a few floors below Trump, we'll probably wind up catching Trump's audio too. That's what they did. Never mind the declassified documents not only tell us that Carter Page was working for the CIA, meaning he was one of us, he wasn't one of them. Okay, they knew that at the time they did it. They gave a fake report to the FBI that Trump was colluding with Russia. And then they ran out to the media and said, hey, I don't know if you heard, it sounds like the FBI has some kind of a document that says Trump's colluding with Russia. You guys should probably start asking around. And with that, the media then ran out to the world and said Trump was colluding with Russia. And for 3 years, there was no backtracking, even after Robert Mueller came and went, and we weren't even able to prove that Trump had Russian dressing on a salad. Okay, I don't know that he even watched Rocky IV, where he fights the Russian. Does he even own a copy of the White Album where Paul McCartney sings Back in the USSR? We don't know these things to this day. But has the media ever once slammed on the brakes and said, well, we were wrong about that whole Russian thing? No, they just move on to the next lie. That's no different than this weapons thing. It's no different than Trump calling dead veterans suckers and losers. 25 people went on record to say it never happened, but The Atlantic ran the story anyway with no sources on record. Okay, they've done this with the fine people on both sides, with every made-up Trump story you've ever heard, because the media is now activists masquerading as journalists. So they don't see it as their job to cover the president. They see it as their job to stop the president. And we get so much traction on fake stories. And in the process, there's no actual coverage of the real problem. One of the reasons Trump won the presidency again is the media spent 4 years telling you

0: But there's this Alpha Bank, and it looks like Trump and Putin are using the Alpha Bank as a go-between. And they've got this guy, Carter Page, who lives in Trump Tower. And I think the way we get to the bottom of this is we wiretap Carter Page. And oh, by the way, since he lives a few floors below Trump, we'll probably wind up catching Trump's audio too. That's what they did. Never mind the declassified documents not only tell us that Carter Page was working for the CIA, meaning he was one of us, he wasn't one of them. Okay, they knew that at the time they did it. They gave a fake report to the FBI that Trump was colluding with Russia. And then they ran out to the media and said, hey, I don't know if you heard. It sounds like the FBI has some kind of a document that says Trump's colluding with Russia. You guys should probably start asking around. And with that, the media then ran out to the world and said Trump was colluding with Russia. And for 3 years, there was no backtracking, even after Robert Mueller came and went. And we weren't even able to prove that Trump had Russian dressing on a salad. Okay, I don't know that he even watched Rocky IV, where he fights the Russian. Does he even own a copy of the White Album, where Paul McCartney sings Back in the USSR? We don't know these things to this day. But has the media ever once slammed on the brakes and said, well, we were wrong about that whole Russian thing? No, they just move on to the next lie. That's no different than this weapons thing. It's no different than Trump calling dead veterans suckers and losers. 25 people went on record to say it never happened, but The Atlantic ran the story anyway with no sources on record. Okay, they've done this with the fine people on both sides, with every made-up Trump story you've ever heard, because the media is now activists masquerading as journalists. So they don't see it as their job to cover the president. They see it as their job to stop the president. And we get so much traction on fake stories. And in the process, there's no actual coverage of the real problem. One of the reasons Trump won the presidency again is the media spent 4 years telling you Biden had the border under control.
1: Sell crazy someplace else. We're all stocked up here.
0: Nah, border's fine. This is a bunch of Trump racists whining about brown people. You know, and they did that. And the media demonized Trump. And anybody who stood by the police in the summer of 2020, they're like, the cops, America's systemically racist. And the cops are just out there indiscriminately killing people. But did anyone have any proof whatsoever?

0: about that whole Russian thing. No, they just move on to the next lie. That's no different than this weapons thing. It's no different than Trump calling dead veterans suckers and losers. 25 people went on record to say it never happened, but The Atlantic ran the story anyway with no sources on record. Okay, they've done this with the fine people on both sides, with every made-up Trump story you've ever heard, because the media is now activists masquerading as journalists. So they don't see it as their job to cover the president. They see it as their job to stop the president. And we get so much traction on fake stories. And in the process, there's no actual coverage of the real problem. One of the reasons Trump won the presidency again is the media spent 4 years telling you Biden had the border under control.
1: Sell crazy someplace else. We're all stocked up here.
0: Nah, border's fine. This is a bunch of Trump racists whining about brown people. You know, and they did that. And the media demonized Trump and anybody who stood by the police in the summer of 2020. They're like, the cops, America's systemically racist. And the cops are just out there indiscriminately killing people. But did anyone have any proof whatsoever that that was happening?
2: The answer would be no.
0: There's no stat on that. Of course there isn't, because the cops are minority majority now. They're not. They portray them like they're a good old boy killing cabal, you know, cabal, when every major municipality in America is now a minority majority police force, meaning they'd be out there attacking their own people. That's not happening. The old adage is, when you have the facts, you pound the facts. When you have nothing, you pound the table. Okay? Everybody telling you we're out of missiles and that Pete Hegseth is getting fired is pounding the table.
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0: are minority majority now. They're not, they portray them like they're a good old boy killing cabal, you know, cabal, when every major municipality in America is now a minority majority police force, meaning they'd be out there attacking their own people. That's not happening. The old adage is when you have the facts, you pound the facts. When you have nothing, you pound the table. Okay. Everybody telling you we're out of missiles and that Pete Hegseth is getting fired is pounding the table.
1: Put up or shut up.
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0: Absolutely.
1: This being high wedding season right now, I thought this could be our offering to the people who are in the mix right now. How is your planning going?
0: Well, it's a miracle that I'm even sitting in this chair next to you because my mind is so far away from this office building that I am like, right, the show. Yeah, not my napkins that I have to order and all of these things. It's like everything is done. It's just the other like, oh, how many ice fountains do I need? Do I need one that's going to be a luge? Should it be espresso martini? Should it be limoncellos? I have to make these decisions. I am booked. And it's all like, wait, this doesn't really matter. It doesn't matter, but it's like, I don't know if you know this about Jimmy.
1: Yeah.
0: I like to party.
1: You do.
0: And I like a good martini. And so my wedding needs to manifest itself in this way that I'm like, of course, our love is very important, but I just need to throw the best party anyone's ever been to.
1: And you're getting married on Halloween.
0: Yes. Come on.
1: And actually, I need this Halloween to be the best party I've ever been to because last Halloween was the worst Halloween of my life.
0: Yeah.
1: Guys, we did a disastrous episode of Fox News Saturday night.
0: Did it air?
1: It did, but it was against the seventh game of the World Series that got 75 million viewers.
0: So no one watched it was including us.
1: It was the lowest rated show we've ever done.
0: Yeah.
1: But what happened is we had, because it was Halloween and we booked a show on Halloween, there was nobody there. It was like 20 people in the audience somehow.
0: Right.
1: And
0: we were handing out flyers in Times Square.
1: And we had a 1-hour technical glitch
0: that
1: delayed the taping.
0: Yes.
1: And the show was an actual disaster.
0: Right.
1: I've never been on one like that.
0: It was not a treat. It was a trick. And we just kept saying that. We're like, our studio is haunted. I mean, this has to be a Halloween related
1: the sound was glitching
0: prank.
1: Out.
0: Prank. There's nobody here. The audience is literally filled with ghosts.
1: So my point to you as I lose you in 10 seconds is if you're going to do this Halloween party, check the graphics package before
0: it's going to be
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3: Fox News, I'm Chris DeMeo. President Trump denies supply concerns of ammunition.
4: 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They're building plants for the Patriots, for the Tomahawks, for everything.
3: The president reportedly clashed with War Secretary Pete Hegseth over the weekend. Senator Marsha Blackburn wins Tennessee's Republican primary for governor.
5: We are going to work with our General Assembly. 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
3: She'll face Democrat Jerry Green. 8 straight wins for the Boston Red Sox. They topped the Chicago White Sox 12-11. They're now 26-3 in the last 29 games. 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

0: Dan Fox Across America with Jimmy Fallon. Michelle Tafoya in the On Deck circle, but she refuses to do any media whatsoever if my next guest is not on first. She is the superstar producer of Fox News Saturday Night. Here on behalf of all the ladies of Fox News Saturday Night, Leo joining me in studio. No Jen, no Annie.
1: Well, we've worked together for so long that we've started communicating with a hive mind.
0: Yes.
1: So I know what they're going to say.
0: You actually know how this goes?
1: Yeah, yeah.
0: You know, it's funny because I thought you were going to say we've worked together because honestly, I have worked with you longer than anyone probably at Fox. We weren't on the same programs.
1: Yeah.
0: But I was on Kennedy and you were on Lou Dobbs.
1: Yeah. Oh, yeah.
0: Isn't that where this started?
1: Oh, absolutely. And I would just look over fondly at the Kennedy team being like... Maybe one day I could be over there. I'm starting singing Where the People Are from Little Mermaid. Like, and you know what? I manifested that and it happened.
0: You did get it done. Say what you want about blackmail and low-level extortion, folks, but the women of Suffolk County, Long Island know how to get it done.
1: I'm going to make it.
0: We're putting together a TV show this weekend. We have Johnny Damon on.
1: Yeah.
0: He's back. A Yankee World Series champ, Red Sox World Series champ. It's so interesting because like he's in the middle of like the biggest sports rivalry in the world.
1: Yes.
0: You know what I mean? It's like if we were to have like Mom Donnie on and Kid Rock at the same time.
1: Yes.
0: Kind of contradictory there. But I think it's going to be a hot show. Aaron Berg. Hold on. Possibly Onika McLean.
1: Oh, yeah.
0: There's rumors of a Chandler Painter. All of this stuff works it out because what you guys don't know is we don't actually build the show till it's time to do it because the news changes.
1: Yeah.
0: Things go on. People move, miss, you know, flights or the bookers failed to confirm them.
1: That hasn't been
0: a problem lately for whatever reason. But the point is, Leo is here. We're excited to see her. She is in the throes of wedding planning.
1: Absolutely.

0: that kind of stuff comes across as so authentic. You could tell you were very genuine in your gratitude toward her. And I could just envision how hard she was working to make your vacation dream a reality. And she did it. She deserved the shout out. I loved it.
1: Oh, thank you for that. Well, the truth is, this woman, working at the Monterey Rental Car Company, scoured the state of California for every convertible being returned that week and found me one and called a person and tracked them down. So, like I said on the show, thrilled that she made it work, sad that Paul Pelosi crushed it in a hit-and-run accident. But I don't want to criticize him. I need a stock tip as much as the next guy. You know what I mean?
0: Oh my goodness, yes.
1: So let's talk Minnesota. By all indications, you're doing great. We love the momentum over here. I always describe you as the Raymond of politics. You know, everybody loves Raymond. Everybody loves Michelle Tafoya. That is a true
0: Oh, not
1: story.
0: everybody. Not everybody. Believe me when I tell you.
1: Well, but what I feel like, Michelle, is I feel like you're running for, in a lot of ways, not against an opponent so much as you're running against a fictitious characterization of what people in your position represent. Does that make sense to you?
0: I think so. I
1: Meaning
0: think so. Go ahead.
1: the things people on the right stand for. Like when you hear something like, you know, America first, or, you know, support for law enforcement, or maybe a little less fraud in government. None of that is based in hatred of anything other than the
0: Oh, no.
1: malfeasance dragging down the country.
0: That's precisely it, and very well said. And I think the same can go for instance, making women's sports safe for women
1: Thank
0: and
1: you. I was going to get
0: only for
1: there.
0: women.
1: Take it
0: Yeah,
1: away.
0: okay. So we'll wait for that. I'll wait for you to get there. But it's fictitious, right? It's like somehow we're the bad guys. Somehow we're the hateful people when all we're trying to do is protect our daughters and other women in sport. And it's just so basic that it's like there's this weird sense that it's not real. Like we're somehow so bad. We're living in parallel universes right now is the best way I can describe it. And we are so, I hope, and Jimmy, here's what I believe. I believe the majority of people are much more centered, and the minorities are at the fringes. And that's usually the way that it is, right? And they are the loudest voices, but they can be persuasive, and they, more than anything, they can persuade people to cower and shut up and, you know, go in the corner and not speak their mind and not voice their opinions or their beliefs. And that's really where the silencing happens is the dangerous part. And I couldn't take it anymore. And that's why I decided to get in.
1: No, and good for you, because that is the biggest truth about right now is they've successfully created a gap between what people believe to be true and what they're willing to say in public.
0: Yeah.
1: Meaning the average person, this is over an 80% issue, believes it's true that men have an advantage over women in sports. But 80% of the country isn't willing to be Sophie Cunningham. And it's
0: Yeah.
1: crazy to me, and especially to have this conversation with you, because in your own right, you are a pioneer of sort for women everywhere, because you were very much in the minority when you broke into NFL sideline reporting. Okay, and opened
0: Yep.
1: so many doors for so many other people, so much so that we have things like a WNBA, which the last I checked, the W did stand for women. No?
0: It does. It does. It's not TWNBA. It's WNBA, and that means women, and women are women. And so when people try to come out and say trans women are women, well, if that were the case, you wouldn't need the term trans in front of it. And trans women are biologically male, and they have an unfair advantage, period, the end. It's just, but what, you know, look at Sophie Cunningham out there on an island, really, in the league. And she, I love her willingness so much because it takes courage, it takes spine, right? And even yesterday or today, a New York Times sports podcast ripped her up and down, saying what she was doing was a grift, that she was looking for the next spot on the Republican, you know, the RNC stage. No, she's not. No, and I would suggest, well, if what she's doing is a grift, then isn't what you're doing a grift on the opposite side? I mean, we could accuse you of the same thing, and you're not willing to accept that. So why don't you just accept that this is a woman with convictions? She's got her value set, and she's willing to stand up for them. Why is that so hard to accept? And by the way, she's not alone, but she is alone in terms of active, professional athletes willing to say what she is willing to say. Someone asked me, Jimmy, does this open the door more for more pro athletes to do it, or does it close the door? And it's a great question.

0: is Fox Across America with Jimmy Failla. Fired up to talk to this next guest, who is not only a superstar Senate candidate in the great state of Minnesota, but she is the only person in history who has wound up after this on the show after we communicated via direct message on Twitter. Michelle Tafoya is here. Do you realize what a historic first? Now, we know each other a long time. I might be the biggest fan you have. But the odds of anyone in media winding up at a media event with someone who direct messaged them on Twitter, because usually direct messages on Twitter are like, you're fat, you suck, lose my number.
1: And, oh my gosh.
0: And here we
1: are. I think it's the only way I have to communicating with you directly, but it's always fun. And you had such a rip, roaring, awesome, killer show last Saturday night. I had to reach out.
0: Oh, come on, Michelle Tafoya. Well, listen, I think I told you this. But the highlight of all my years in showbiz, aside from knowing you, obviously, and all the crass and inappropriate things I've said in your presence over the years and forced you to try not to dignify them, is I basically devoted a good chunk of my monologue last week to a woman who worked at Avis Rent-A-Car who saved my vacation. And she happened to be watching the show. I knew she was a super fan. I mean, I didn't know she'd be watching. I didn't text her and tell her to watch, but she happened to be watching, and it was like a career life highlight. So that was actually a really cool thing that you were a part of.
1: You know what?

0: Because she's taking so much crap for this that
1: Yes.
0: others may go, oh, see, she was the canary in the coal mine. I don't want to go there.
1: Yeah.
0: Or others may say, damn it, this is so unfair. I'm going to join her. And I hope the latter is true.
1: Yeah, that'd be the best case scenario. Michelle Tafoya is on the line, superstar Senate candidate out of the great state of Minnesota. It's like we all have the viral clip of Serena Williams saying she didn't want to scrimmage a man because she thought she'd get shut out in less than 5 minutes. But Serena Williams can't really say that right now and probably safely hold on to endorsements and stuff because the backlash against Nike would be that severe. And that's not like free speech or a genuine good faith conversation. That's just a social pressure campaign. It's almost emotional blackmail because they're saying if you don't agree with us, you're like a murderer, which is obviously not the case.
0: And right. Not only do you disagree, you're just a bad person. And in fact, they've gone so far as to call Sophie a racist, a white supremacist.
1: Oh, it's so exhausting because it's so intellectually lazy. And even like, you know, I'll give Stephen A. Smith credit because he said what a lot of us have said. Okay, you can be pro-fairness and it doesn't make you anti-trans. You know, somebody trans could play in another division, you know, is what I think should ultimately happen. But it's so cheap. And the only other woman who said something, Aryna Sabalenka, who's the number one WTP tennis player in the world, said they shouldn't be playing against men either. So congratulations to her on never getting booked on TV again.
0: Well, shoot. Yeah.
1: She's got to.
0: She can come on your show, I bet.
1: She can hang out all night, man. She'd do great on my show. She'd have to put up with my wife is all. But that's OK. I'm kidding.
0: Jenny's the best.
1: It is so funny. Tafoya, because everywhere I go, she is such a bigger ambassador to my own brand than I am. I was in the White House recently. I had no intentions of meeting the president. I was just trying to get my cocaine out of the lockers. And it was the first thing when I ran into the president that came up. He loves Jenny because he watches her on TV. And I was like, it's great. Because you know what it does? And this is brilliant. I didn't do this by design. But if you have like a likable country girl who grew up on a dairy farm that's hard to root against, it makes my show look so much more wholesome than it is. Like so much more.
0: Lincoln helps with that too.
1: Of course he does, but that's the point. People come up to me. People come up to me and they're like, you know, I like your show because it's wholesome. You have your family on. I'm like, dude, we were just clubbing a baby seal before we went to commercial. I'm kidding.
0: And did you hear how many times I was bleeped, by the way? Wholesome city.
1: So give me this in Minnesota. It's a great show. Are the girl moms of Minnesota gravitating to your cause on this issue? What's been the feedback?
0: Yeah, you know, it was interesting, and people probably saw it last Sunday. Jennifer Say, former president of Levi's and now XXXY Athletics, which, by the way, a shirt that says XX does not equal XY is not transphobic.
1: Yeah.
0: Okay, New York Times, it is not transphobic. It is a fact. It's a fact. Mm-hmm. So we were down there, we were wearing our shirts. The New York Times called them transphobic, whatever. Mm-hmm. And we were saying, you know, we support Sophie Cunningham. She was there to play against the Lynx. And we outnumbered our counter protest probably by about 10 to 1.
1: Wow.
0: And so that was good. But they were really loud. They had their bullhorns. They were playing their siren through the bullhorns, et cetera. But I even had people come up to me. We had a couple of women down there who had a sign that said Democrats for Title IX. Mm-hmm. Another woman came up to me and she said, I'm a Democrat, but this issue is one I'm willing to go to the mat for.
1: Wow.
0: So I not only moms, oh, dads, you get dads started about this. They are into it.
1: Yeah. And they should be because, you know, you understand it's like so many people fought to get us to this place where there was a level playing field for girls. Like I always think of the movie A League of Their Own. Okay.
0: Yeah.
1: In the remake, there refers to one guy who shows up and plays on the team. it's pronouns.
0: Think about that film. That was a really good movie.
1: No and kidding.
0: It spoke to the issue 100%.
1: Uh-huh.
0: And so, yeah, you know, I was a little kid when Title IX passed. I was the youngest of four, one boy, three girls. I'm going to say it. My Hispanic father came to me and said, you are going to have opportunities your mom never had, your aunties never had. You get to play sports now and all that. He coached his three daughters. He was all about this for us. And I would contend that people like myself, Leslie Visser, Hannah Storm, Robin Roberts, go down the line, would not necessarily have had access to our jobs if it had not been for Title IX.
1: Yeah.
0: We were now able to participate in sports, able to become conversant in sports and do all of those things. And I think Title IX had a hell of a lot to do with it. So I'm grateful for it. And We can't just ignore that.
1: Yes.
0: And say suddenly there's this new group, which is a tiny, tiny minority of the population, should have rights that are greater than women's.
1: Yeah, it's so spot on. We're talking to Michelle Tafoya, Republican Senate candidate out in Minnesota. And that's my point, is that modern feminism is erasing the gains.
0: It is.
1: It's so bizarre.
0: It's really bizarre. The WNBA is at the moment the place where there's a firestorm, right? Because You've got Sophie Cunningham and you've got all these WNBA coaches wearing their t-shirts or coming out and saying, I support inclusivity. Fine. You can be inclusive, coach, but guess what? You only have 12 spots on your roster.
1: Yep.
0: So which one are you going to give up so you can except a man on your roster? Who are you willing to sacrifice at this altar? It's the WNBA. Mm-hmm. And by the way, when the Minnesota coach wore that, protect or trans kids belong, This has nothing to do with kids and why kids are being rolled into this controversy and brought into this ideology is beyond. I think I know what it's all about, but it makes me really angry.
1: Yeah, it drives me crazy because if a kid harbors those beliefs, they're not trapped in the wrong body. They're trapped in the wrong classroom or the wrong house, because you can't adopt that worldview unless there's a trusted adult that's repetitively beating it into you, intellectually, which is a frustration. Yeah. But is there a silver lining to this? And that if the WNBA lets men in, we finally have a league where Bronny James can compete.
0: Would he still be called Bronny James, do you think? Or would he change his name?
1: Help me, Bronda.
0: Brianna? I don't know. Have you seen the highlights of this player over in France?
1: Yes.
0: Named Julie, and I can't remember the last name. I honestly can't remember.
1: Fair.
0: And who said if the

0: able to participate in sports, able to become conversant in sports, and do all of those things. And I think Title IX had a hell of a lot to do with it. So I'm grateful for it. And we can't just ignore that and say suddenly there's this new group, which is a tiny, tiny minority of the population, should have rights that are greater than women's.
1: Yeah, it's so spot on. We're talking to Michelle Tafoya, Republican Senate candidate out in Minnesota. And that's my point, is that modern feminism is erasing the gains.
0: It is.
1: It's so bizarre.
0: It's really bizarre. The WNBA is at the moment the place where there's a firestorm, right? Because you've got Sophie Cunningham and you've got all these WNBA coaches wearing their t-shirts or coming out and saying, I support inclusivity. Fine. You can be inclusive, coach, but guess what? You only have 12 spots on your roster.
1: Yep.
0: So which one are you going to give up so you can accept a man on your roster? Who are you willing to sacrifice at this altar? It's the WNBA. Mm-hmm. And by the way, when the Minnesota coach wore that, you know, protect or trans kids belong. This has nothing to do with kids and why kids are being rolled into this controversy and brought into this ideology is beyond. I think I know what it's all about, but it makes me really angry.
1: Yeah, it drives me crazy because if a kid harbors those beliefs, they're not trapped in the wrong body. They're trapped in the wrong classroom or the wrong house, you know, because you can't adopt that worldview unless there's a trusted adult that's repetitively beating it into you, you know, intellectually, which is a frustration. Yeah. But is there a silver lining to this? And that if the WNBA lets men in, we finally have a league where Bronny James can compete.
0: Would he still be called Bronny James, do you think? Or would he
1: Bronda.
0: Change his name?
1: Help me, Bronda.
0: Brianna? I don't know. You know, have you seen the highlights of this player over in France?
1: Yes.
0: Named Julie, and I can't remember the last name. I honestly can't remember.
1: Fair.
0: And who said if the

0: the place where there's a firestorm, right? Because
1: Yeah.
0: you've got Sophie Cunningham and you've got all these WNBA coaches wearing their t-shirts or coming out and saying, I support inclusivity. Fine. You can be inclusive, coach, but guess what? You only have 12 spots on your roster. So which one are you going to give up so you can accept a man on your roster? Who are you willing to sacrifice
1: Yeah.
0: at this altar? It's the WNBA. And by the way, when the Minnesota coach wore that, protect or trans kids belong, this has nothing to do with kids and why kids are being rolled into this controversy and brought into this ideology is beyond. I think I know what it's all about, but it makes me really angry.
1: Yeah, it drives me crazy because if a kid harbors those beliefs, they're not trapped in the wrong body. They're trapped in the wrong classroom or the wrong house, you know,
0: Yes.
1: because you can't adopt that worldview unless there's a trusted adult that's,
0: That's
1: you know,
0: right.
1: repetitively beating it into you know, intellectually, which is a
0: Yeah.
1: frustration. But is there a silver lining to this? And that if the WNBA lets men in, we finally have a league where Bronny James can compete.
0: Would he still be called Bronny James, do you think, or would he change
1: Bronda,
0: his name?
1: help me, Bronda.
0: Brianna, I don't know. Have
1: You
0: you
1: don't know what we
0: seen
1: know.
0: the highlights of this player over in France
1: Yes.
0: named Julie, and I can't remember the last name. I honestly can't remember.
1: Fair.
0: And who said if the WNBA called, they wouldn't say no.
1: Yeah.
0: I'm, and this person is like just muscle mass and all
1: Jacked.
0: the rest,
1: Yep.
0: leading the league and, as a defensive player of the year, player of the year. And it's like, what?
1: Yeah.
0: How can you, with a good conscience, say that a biological man should come into a women's league and become most valuable player in a women's league? It's absurd to me. We're in Alice in Wonderland right now.
1: You're
0: I mean,
1: not
0: we
1: wrong.
0: are.
1: No, you're not wrong. It is it drives me crazy. But yes, the liberals are going to remake Rocky III and Mr. T is going to become Mrs. T. And he's going to fight Adrian instead of Rocky. It's going to be a whole disaster, you know.
0: No, that I don't see the box office doing well there, Jimmy.
1: Right. There went my appearance on Shark Tank with guest host Michelle Tafoya. The fellas love you. Keep playing good ball out there.
0: Gonna try. Give the fellas all my best. I can't. Lincoln's off to college, right?
1: Yeah, he leaves in about 3 more weeks. He's
0: Are you
1: gonna
0: gonna cry?
1: I will be beat up. I promise I will. It's so funny.
0: Will Jenny cry?
1: Jenny's crying right now. I mean, she's
0: How far
1: married to
0: away from
1: this
0: the
1: now.
0: how long a drive is, where's he, what's, how far away will he be?
1: About 4 hours. So
0: Okay.
1: sizable enough. And you know, he's going to be a phys ed major. He is actually a lifeguard right now. So like he's in
0: Okay.
1: shape. Like he is,
0: Yes.
1: I hope he can go to college and stay that locked in because they do hand you a meal card and a keg party 3 nights a week. But if he comes home in that
0: So
1: kind of shape, look out, world. Go
0: Well,
1: ahead.
0: you know what? If it's freshman 10, they all
1: Yeah.
0: go through it, and then after their sophomore year, they go, "Wait, what did I just do?" And they become super athletes again. So,
1: So
0: I wish him well, and I wish you and Jenny well as you navigate. I hate that word.
1: I know.
0: As you embark on this new time,
1: Yeah.
0: you can go back to being just you, the little comfortable, cute little couple that you are.
1: Oh, I love that. So we're going to eat a lot of fast food and fight again. It's going to be great. I'm kidding. There we go. I'll see Jenny at Chick-fil-A and couples counseling. I kid.
0: There we
1: Michelle Tafoya, where can they go to see more of you?
0: MichelleTafoya.com. Follow me on X. Follow me on Instagram. Follow us on wherever. And
1: Rock and
0: thank you,
1: roll.
0: MichelleTafoya.com. You can donate if you want to help keep the Senate Republican. We'd love to have your help.
1: Amen. We love it, Michelle. We'll see you soon. You're the best.
0: Thank you, Jimmy.
1: I love you. Bye. The great Michelle Tafoya. There she goes. There we go back after this.
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Shout out to the great Michelle Tafoya. MichelleTafoya.com. Sent a candidate out in the great state of Minnesota. The reason we were dying to have her on today is Michelle Tafoya is one of the true women's pioneers in sports. Like, on the heels of the passage of Title IX, where women were now actively welcomed into the world of sports, that opened the door to women actually covering sports. Like, you know, when you turn on ESPN Sunday Night Baseball now, or NBC in this case, because they changed contracts, and you hear a woman in the broadcast booth, Michelle Tafoya is the one who made that possible. Michelle Tafoya was an NFL sideline reporter in the very infancy of such things, when the men didn't even want women there. So they were harassing them, giving them a hard time, and she really had to fight to be accepted and stand her ground on the merits of her reporting skills. So to be sitting in a world where you're one of the people who made all this progress on behalf of female athletes, and now you've got female athletes like, let the boys come and play just the same. I mean, come on, man. Weapons grade, stupid. We're going to discuss it in the next hour. We have a lot to get into. And I've got a stunning stat, and it's not a Fox stat. It's actually an MSNBC stat on socialism that I don't bet on these things. You know, like you could bet it on Polymarket. You can go on Predictor, Kalshi, whatever the hell it is. But if I was still a betting man, I think I know what I'm supposed to do in the midterms based on this poll. I'll share some insight.

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3: Optimism with a warning. I'm Chris DeMeo, Fox News. President Trump says he wants to secure a peace deal with Iran, but warns bombings could resume. Fox's Peter Ducey reports.
4: He is disputing reports the U.S. has cleaned out precision surface-to-surface missiles with this Truth Social post. The U.S. has massive amounts of munitions, especially of certain types. Additionally, large amounts are being manufactured and shipped to the U.S. as needed. Defense companies are building the largest number of plants and factories in our country's history. The leakers of these treasonous statements are being hunted down. Long-term jail sentences will be sought. In a separate post, he also just said he thinks Pete Hegseth is doing a great job. And now for the first time, the Iranians on their side of the table are offering up specifics about a deal to reopen the Strait of Hormuz.
3: The president maintains the U.S. will not allow Iran to have a nuclear weapon in any agreement, but it's still not clear what Iran is willing to accept. Left-wing political streamer Hassan Piker is becoming more influential in the Democratic Party politics after endorsing several socialist candidates.
5: Hassan Piker is also playing a larger role in this year's midterms. He's only 35 years old, but he's become a celebrity on the left, but also vilified on the right because of some of his past comments, especially about 9/11. Piker recently joined with squad member Congresswoman Ilhan Omar to rally for State Assemblywoman Francesca Hong in Milwaukee, the self-proclaimed Democratic Socialist who is leading in the gubernatorial primary polls. Piker also helped boost Abdul El-Sayed, who won the Michigan Democratic Senate primary this week. Some Democrats fear, though, the party's pull to the far left could be a major problem for how voters see them nationally. Republicans, including President Trump, appear to be thrilled with the outcome, arguing voters are going to embrace their message over socialism.
3: Fox's Mark Meredith, Democrat socialist, picked up several wins in New York earlier this year. America's...

0: us. Download it now.
1: Tennessee holding its primary on Thursday. Republican Senator Marsha Blackburn winning the GOP nod for governor.
2: Our work is much bigger than any one candidate or one campaign. We absolutely have to unite as a party and defeat the Democrats.
1: Blackburn will face Democrat Jerry Green in November. Officials in Spokane, Washington are asking evacuees to be patient as they continue to battle historic wildfires.
3: Spokane County Sheriff John Knowles says it will take weeks before officials can let folks back into affected burn areas.
4: That is disappointing news, probably angering news, but the preservation of life is in our foremost thoughts and in the front of every decision we make when we talk about these evacuation zones.
3: Officials have been struggling to contain three major wildfires in the region that have burned hundreds of buildings and forced tens of thousands to evacuate.
4: So far, we don't.

0: don't know of anyone who's lost their life here.
1: The sheriff explaining while there are minor shifts in evacuation orders, the fire danger is expected to increase over the next few days. Kristen Goodwin, Fox News.
2: It's 8 straight wins for the red-hot Boston Red Sox. They topped the Chicago White Sox 12-11 in 13 innings on Thursday night. The Red Sox, since the end of June, are 31-6. They remain in third place in the American League East standings. Well, a Senate panel voting to hold Dr. Anthony Fauci in contempt of Congress over his refusal to answer questions at a hearing earlier this week. And the vote on Thursday sets up a referral to the Justice Department for a potential investigation over whether Fauci properly exercised his constitutional rights. And stocks taking a dip on Thursday, the Dow finishing down 264 points. I'm Chris DeMeo. This is Fox News.

0: Yes, you're right. I deserve it. Good evening, everyone. So a Senate committee voted to hold Fauci in contempt for taking the fifth more than 100 times. All right. Just slowing the showdown. The senators were angry that he wasted their whole day when they could have been doing nothing. A woman is suing for $10 million after a player's bat flew into the stands at Yankee Stadium and struck her in the head. Doctors say the woman was hit so hard, she can now do math. Miss North Carolina lost her crown after a racist post resurfaced where she repeatedly uses the N-word. The good news, she was just crowned Miss New Jersey. 40 years after being banned during the AIDS crisis, New York lawmakers want to bring back sex-fueled bathhouses. Not surprisingly, Mayor Mamdani has just announced a new tax on fisting. I don't know what that means. I have no idea. Going like this? I don't get it. Scientists say they discovered an Earth-like planet with many of the same features as our planet, except over there it's 2019, so nobody's trans. Because, you know, they didn't exist here 2019. It's a great joke, people. Maybe not. Archaeologists in Turkey have discovered a 5,000-year-old jar decorated with a human face. Here's a picture of the jar. So easy. Oh, you like that one. I feel so dirty. New York City will pay hotels almost $2 billion to house the homeless, which means tourists are now eligible for free rooms as long as they poop in the streets. San Francisco ordered Apple and Google to remove apps that can digitally erase people's clothes that would show them naked. Oh. Great. Now how do I screen my interns? Finally, Jerry Jones says he's open to sell the Dallas Cowboys. What about the cheerleaders, asked one man. Never gets old.
1: Nope, never over.
0: All right. So apparently America has a new growth industry, the stay-at-home boyfriend. That's right. He's not unemployed. He's between opportunities. And like Don Lemon at Hooters, he's not even looking. We used to have another term for a jobless dude who refuses to leave home was loser. Or if that doesn't work, Jim Acosta. Meanwhile, for the third time in American history, women now hold more jobs than men. In the last year, men in the workforce fell by 140,000. Meanwhile, women gained twice that number. Of the 1.2 million jobs added between February 2024 and February 2026, two-thirds went to women. In fact, only about 67% of U.S. men are even in the labor force. A full third of men never or barely work. Some are even in this building. Yeah. Meanwhile, women are killing it, and experts say it's a sign of equality. Of course, part of the reason for this shift is that technology liberated women from hours of housework. Washing machines, dishwashers, vacuum cleaners, what we later called Mexicans.
2: All racists would say.
0: I know. I know.
1: Thanks for coming on, Martha.
0: Yeah. But also, there's the messaging. We were told that staying home, raising kids wasn't fulfilling. It was oppression. That sitting in a cubicle like a veal calf was freedom. Meanwhile, we're also told that since the workplace was largely a male domain, it was horribly sexist. Of course, women are now graduating college in greater numbers with gender pattern majors, sending them like cattle to the paperwork sector, education, healthcare, psychology, office administration, NGOs. But what about men? Well, look at what hasn't changed. Construction workers, mostly men. Commercial fishermen, mostly men. Roofers, welders, oil rig workers, firefighters, mostly men. WNBA players. Yeah, let's hold that. But the jobs with the highest rates of injury and death are still done by men. And why? Because they're high risk. It's what we do. They call for high physical demands, sustained vigilance under fatigue and isolation, because any attention lapse equals death. So what does that sound like to you? Motherhood. Being at home with little kids. It isn't about smoking joints and binging Netflix. Just a tiny lapse in situational awareness ends in disaster. Kid chokes or falls, something falls on him. You got to be on point while being severely sleep deprived. There is no job on earth that is this non-negotiable. Take it from me. If I've learned one thing from being a dad, it's that parenting is about putting yourself second to your child. That's why my assistants are fired if they get pregnant. Thank you. Thank you. But every minute, a mom is preventing a catastrophe. It's so stressful, I actually can't wait to get to work. At least here, when Jesse poops his pants, I don't have to change it. But I realized something else. At work, I know what I'm doing. At home, I don't. So I don't blame women for seeking work. I'd rather put more toner in the printer than let a baby chew on my nipple, even for a second. And remember, moms are the ones preventing disaster. They're kind of like firefighters, except even those dudes get every other day off. Mothers don't. Motherhood is no different than operating heavy machinery. Stop paying attention, somebody loses a toe. I didn't realize it until now, but we had true equality of the sexes up until about 75 years ago, when men and women both did high-risk, selfless work. Yet somehow we convinced ourselves that answering emails about emails is more meaningful. Boy, were we dumb. To accept the premise that a male-dominated workforce is a crime against women and that being a mom is a tool of the patriarchy? No, men need purpose. Same thing for women. Without them, you're just a house cat. It's called The Untold Story, which is not about how a chick named Martha can be so hot. Host of the story, Martha McCallum. Ah, that's a whistle. He's written screenplays for Spielberg, Julia Roberts, Jim Carrey, and other people who will no longer talk to him after doing this show. Host of Stand Up World Podcast, Michael Binder. She has a black belt in Taekwondo, which means I won't be following her to the parking lot. Financial analyst Heather Zamaraga. And old ladies, listen to his audiobook in the shower. Former NWA World Champion and host of the Planet Iris podcast, Iris.
1: You're like, no, we don't.
0: Martha, first, I gotta ask you about that first story about the stay-at-home boyfriend. Why is it that the media and our culture in general has to create new words for old, awful things? Now, I mean, it's like we called, it used to be a bum, then it becomes homeless, then it's unhoused. Now we have dirtbag is considered a stay-at-home boyfriend.
3: Exactly, or bum, or any of the other words that you just decided.

0: You know, to me, a stay-at-home boyfriend is like just like an inside-out oxymoron. You wouldn't have someone who was those two things.
1: Right.
0: Who is staying at home, and they say most of these guys are playing video games all day. I don't understand how people don't work.
1: Yeah.
0: Like, what do you do for money?
2: Why are you looking at me? I'm here.
0: What do you do for money?
2: I'm not here
0: for money. I really don't understand this. Like, people say, like, oh, I'm not working. I'm like, how?
3: Please tell me,
0: how do you do that?
3: What if it was like a trophy boyfriend? Like, he's really hot. Like, see,
0: well, then
3: me,
0: you would have to have to consider it.
3: Yeah. Yeah.
0: Then you might make an exception in that case. I also just want to say that, did something bad happen when you were at home? Did you drop the baby? Because you seem very nervous. You're like, this job, if you turn your back for 1 second, something bad happens. I was like, I think this might be a lesson that was
3: really So the baby's under supervision, but I'm under supervision too.
0: Right.
3: And the pressure to not screw up makes me more liable to screw up.
0: Right.
3: It's why I was a terrible waiter. You know, I never dropped stuff until I became a waiter.
0: Quite a bit like parenting. Now that you mention it, like you have to like be watching every single thing.
3: Yeah.
0: One time I put my newborn in this little bouncy thing on the floor. It was sort of like on the floor. Mm-hmm. And then I decided I was going to blow dry my hair for the first time since I had the baby. I'm like, this is a big day. I'm actually going to blow dry my hair. And I was blow drying my hair. I turned around. She was gone. Yeah. She was in her swaddle. Then she like rolled out of it. And I was like, oh my God. She's gone.
3: Yeah.
0: But yeah, you do. You have to watch your memory. You can't blow dry your hair.
3: Did they take your child away?
0: Almost never. No, not yet.
3: They should have. You're a disgusting mother, Martha. Michael, welcome to the show.
4: Great to see you. Great to be here.
3: Youngest comedian on The Tonight Show?
4: Well, yep. When I was at the time.
3: Yeah.
4: Not anymore.
3: You're like 17.
4: I go on The Tonight Show now with a walker.
3: If they'd let you on.
4: Yeah.
3: You're not going to be welcome on any show after this
4: one. I'm prepared for that. Thank you.
3: Yes. What do you make? Are you concerned about these numbers about dudes?
4: No, let me tell you, there's two things that you really blame that on.
3: Yeah.
4: Porn and DoorDash.
3: Yeah.
4: Okay?
0: Yeah, that's true.
4: If when I was that age, single guy, and there was unlimited free porn and DoorDash had their act together, I would never leave the house.
3: Yeah.
4: Okay? And I would just tell my cinema gal to work, put tin foil on all the windows, and just go, slide the chicken under the door, I'm busy. Yeah.
3: It's so true. I mean, I heard it's true. But you know what it is? We got all our conveniences and we're slowly pulling ourselves away from real life.
4: Absolutely, man. Absolutely. I haven't seen I have a 30-year-old son. I haven't seen him in 11 years. He's in the house.
0: Somewhere.
4: Porn and DoorDash. And we talk. Don't get me wrong. I'm not that guy.
3: Heather, you're like a business lady, or so you claim.
5: Yeah, no porn and DoorDash.
3: Yeah.
5: No.
3: Well, not at the same time, anyway.
4: No.
6: Sure, there's a category for that.
3: What are your thoughts about this? Let me ask you this. They paint this like shift of women into the workplace as an improvement, when really it's a trade-off. I mean, it can be good and bad.
5: Well, you're saying if there are only either a certain amount of jobs available or if someone has to work, then the women then aren't doing the laundry and the cooking and the cleaning and all those things that you mentioned before, right? That type of trade-off.
3: That's not what I was saying. I was saying more about motherhood, Heather.
5: Well.
3: And also doing laundry.
5: Yeah, I mean, you go back in the 90s, there were 7 million more jobs in terms of men working over women in this gender gap. And then over the past 3 years, there was still a wide gap, and it's narrowed to now in 2026, the men they're working, but the majority of the workforce is women now. So the answer isn't like, let's figure out how to bring the women back home to do the cooking and the cleaning and the laundry. I think it's how do we get men back out there away from the Netflix and the DoorDash or whatever it is that they're watching.
3: The porn.
5: No, you said that. I didn't say that. And how do we get them back into the workforce so that they become part of the labor participation rate again? That's what the study
0: was paying measured. For anything for them.
5: Yes, yes.
0: Who's paying for them?
5: Yeah, the women are allowing it. Some, not us.
3: Tyrus.

0: Farris, you give us the reality of the situation.
1: This is pure and simple communism, Greg. I'm furious. This is why do they get free loving? Like, my entire life has been based on no check, no loving. Like, what in the hell has gone on to where that was the whole point? You work for a trip to the dome. That was the, you know, like, the what? A man was, yeah, like, fellas? And now, apparently, you ain't even got to work?
2: Yeah, isn't that crazy?
1: You just sit at home all day and wait?
0: Yeah.
1: You know, it's like they've traded in their balls to become a pet.
0: Mm-hmm.
3: That's exactly right.
4: That's so true.
3: That is exactly
4: right. That's so true.
1: Which means that, like, we don't win arguments anyways, but I enjoy going for the fight, and at least I know I can afford a hotel.
0: Yeah. It's like when they tell you to sleep on the couch.
1: You know,
0: I'm already
1: you know
0: there.
1: What? I'm fine. I'm going to Holiday Inn. I have points. I have my own credit card. Just when you leave, make sure you take car keys. It's worse when you get out to the car and you got to go back in.
5: Yeah, that's right.
1: But you can't do that when you're a pet.
0: Yeah.
1: You're just sitting on the couch all day and... And then eventually, yeah, you will have some fun with the DoorDash and the porn until the bill comes.
0: Mm-hmm.
1: And then she's going to sit there. And you think that's going to be a fun conversation?
5: No.
1: When she's sitting there with her arms crossed with her mother on FaceTime.
0: Yeah.
1: Going, yeah, he's got a bill from Pornhub for $300 and $1,000 in DoorDash and no job.
0: And the worst thing is when he recognized the mother from the stepmom porn.
1: Exactly.
0: Number one category I've read, Heather. All right.
1: I'm just saying, it's a different type of man. Like, there's something going on in the genetics because I don't know any guy that I know that would be happy to stay at home just to be home.
0: And in a matter of time, that woman will bring home another guy and plus a little chair.
1: Oh, who do you think she's seeing at the Who do you think she's seeing at the office? Who do you think she's seeing at the office?
0: Yeah, yeah.
1: The jack dude with a paycheck.
0: Yeah.
1: Not coming home to man bun Birkenstock bitch boy on the couch.
0: Let us.
3: Man bun Birkenstock.
0: End that segment here up next. Love it.

0: to Fox News.
1: And now it's time for What's Wrong with These People?
2: Who needs a Trojan horse when you can take it all by force? It's official. Socialists do want to destroy the country, quite literally, and they aren't hiding it. According to the Democratic Socialists of America official party platform, it's required that candidates pledge to dismantle the foundations of our democracy. Look no further than a recent webinar, the DSA, discussing the program. Watch.
3: This is actually something that we committed to at convention, having our endorsed candidates supporting the program. It's a requirement now. And so that'll be incorporated into our endorsement process.
4: It sounds so radical, like abolish the Senate, abolish the Supreme Court, like et cetera, et cetera. But it's not like those are the things that need to happen.
3: And whenever people are like, oh my God, they want to get rid of the president, I was like, well, I don't know what we would call it in the future. We could call it the head honcho of whatever, you know, like it's like we might not have a president.
2: Wow. It seems like they've really thought about this.
4: Yeah.
2: Oh, man, they have a whole system in place. Well, at least these chicks aren't hiding what they believe. And why not destroy the system when you're incapable of making anything? Ruining is the only thing you're good at. All right, hold on. We're cutting into my time. Michael. I don't want to make this a sexist thing, but those were all three chicks.
5: Well, I got news for these politicians, these women. You tell people you're going to cancel Thanksgiving, no man is going to vote for you.
2: Yeah.
5: That is the only night we're supposed to overeat and crash on the couch.
2: Yeah.
5: Okay?
2: Yeah.
5: And let me just say, you say you don't like Thanksgiving, you're really saying you don't like fat people. And that's a big voting block.
2: Yeah. Okay? Yes.
5: It's not smart.
2: But you know, with Ozempic, they are shrinking. It's true. We're losing our fat people. And I'm frankly, it's sad because they were the jolliest people we knew. All right, never mind.
5: All right.
2: Turning on me. Heather, you have a weight problem. No, I'm kidding. Because she's svelte. Yeah, is that the word?
6: You push your sides back.
4: Sorry.
2: So Mike brought up Thanksgiving. And when they asked this socialist why she wanted to ban Thanksgiving, she said she was kidding. But it's impossible.
7: No, I think she meant it originally, and then, like, it didn't win or resonate with most Americans, so she walked it back, mm-hmm. You know, was like, it's my favorite holiday.
2: Yes, yeah. Like, she also hated on Halloween.
7: Right.
2: 4th of July, Christmas, but she...
6: Don't forget, white men.
2: Yes, white. By the way, she also went after Asians. She said Asians had white privilege. And she has like a whitish kid because she's married to a white
7: husband.
2: Guy. Yeah, she's screwed up.
7: Yeah.
2: This is okay. I'm gonna go out on a leap here. This is one Asian I would not cheat off of.
5: Yeah. No.
7: I know you didn't ask me a question, so I'll just pick it up from there.
2: Yes.
7: I think the debate it shouldn't be like, hey, let's redefine the Constitution and redefine. America's not perfect, right? But we are the greatest country in the world. And at the end of the day, sure, there can be constitutional amendments. We have the Constitution over 250 years. It's worked. It can be amended. But to completely dismantle the system, like those women were saying, that should not be up for debate. I think that you can acknowledge difficult parts of how

0: holidays or the country, but at the same time, you don't have to say that all of these holidays are wrong.
1: Well, I think even you don't. I don't think
0: they were going to clap for me.
1: Yes, they were.
0: But just saying. Thank you.
1: My feeling is that it's not even worthy of a debate with them because, Tyrus, they just state goals. They don't have systems for everything. That's why they always abandon, like, defund the police, because then they realize they don't have anything for it.
2: It's just nonsense, Greg. And, fellas, you're staying home for that. I don't get it. Go to work, fellas.
3: Get a job.
2: But it's funny. Like, I mean, she likes to bring race into everything. And, like, when she said she hated Thanksgiving, I was giggling because that's like me saying I hate bar mitzvahs. Yeah. Like, I'm not participating.
1: Yeah.
2: Newsflash. Like, it's you have nothing to do with it. Like, Koreans had it so bad back in the day when the Indians and pilgrims wouldn't invite them to dinner.
1: Yeah.
2: Sorry, carrier pigeons didn't make it to the other side of the continent. Yeah. They, all of them, it's this enlightened, my parents pay the bills, and they just sit around and they say,
1: yeah,
2: and we pick it up.
1: Mm-hmm.
2: And you could just so you know, when you're on a thing like that, people are watching and they do things like hit hearts and smiley faces and yes and comment and stuff. That was a morgue.
1: Yeah.
2: Nobody was involved in that. There was nobody jumping in. Like, they're making up these rules. Could you imagine at United Nations at the NATO meeting, ladies and gentlemen, the head honcho of the United States? He's gonna, you know, like,
1: I think Trump would like that.
2: Yeah. I mean, it's just but the problem is that they get so much coverage. Mm-hmm. And it's always young people saying dumb stuff being listened to by young people who like to hear dumb stuff. And one thing that we have to do is, like, we have to clean up. When you look at the national image right now, when you see DSA, you see those, they're all young and they're all talking about how bad things is. And even though they're in these super blue stuff and they're never really going to cross over right now, but people don't think those terms. They think Mondami's the mayor of everywhere. They see, because that's all that's on TV. The Republican side, all you're seeing is our dumbasses. Mm-hmm. We're seeing guys who don't respect women, guys who are Paxton and that Maxwell guy and mm-hmm. Edwards guy. That's what they're seeing from the establishment. So they're... You're getting this thing where young people are like, well, that's not bad. You know, they basically say, I don't have to do anything and I get free. And the establishment is against everything that they're, because the biggest thing right now with young people is their JFK moment is the Epstein files. Mm-hmm. So you have one group that's saying dumb, but they're not associated with it. You have the other group that you can connect to it. And that's the problem. Like, Republicans, we have to, conservatives have to get character back. That brings the young, and this stuff doesn't work.
1: Martha, what say you?
4: So I had the woman in the upper right-hand corner on, Frances Gill, on my show the other day, and she was talking about how, you know, everything just needs to be nice. Everyone needs to be fed. Everyone needs to be sheltered. Everybody needs a
1: goals.
4: Safe place to live. I said, you know, so that would mean the government would have to take care of all these things. Give me an example of something that the government runs really well that would be a good model for this. And she said, the VA. Right? I mean, how many people do you know who have tried to get medical care at the VA? Now, some of them are well-run. Not all of them are bad. But it's this terrible, terrible, terrible organization when somebody who served our country can't get a doctor to look at them. And that was the example that the VA. I was like, where did you get that? Like,
1: yeah,
4: what are you
1: talking
4: about? Yeah, I mean,
1: it's like DMV. But the point is, she said all these things, but they were all goals. They can't say the system because they've never had an effective system. They have no system.
4: They've also not learned about the systems, I don't think, in school.
1: They didn't
4: learn what communism is, where it failed, what socialism is. And one more thing on the holiday is, erasing all those holidays, it's basically Marxism. It's like strip everything out of the culture that brings people together, that brings families together, that makes people feel patriotic. The 4th of July, she hates fireworks. Of course she hates fireworks. Mm-hmm. But it's about taking all those things away and leaving just sort of like a flat gray, as Rubio said, society.
1: Yeah. All right. Up next.

0: America is watching.
1: A story in five words.
2: Loser Fauci held in contempt. Heather, Senate committee voted along party lines to hold him in contempt of Congress for refusing to answer questions and invoking his Fifth Amendment rights. Now, what do you make of this? You don't have any legal background, do you?
3: No.
2: Okay, next question. Tyrus.
4: Yes, Greg.
2: No, here's the thing.
3: Say yes.
2: Here's the
3: yes.
2: thing that I worry about, okay? All the stuff that happened during the pandemic, you could say it. His judgments will rest on these contested interpretations. Like, we were in an emergency, and if you punish somebody during an emergency, fewer people will volunteer to help an emergency. But why don't they take him for creating the emergency?
3: Right. Well, I don't think you have to have a legal background. Most Americans, they just want to know the truth, right?
2: Yeah.
3: We were put through an economic shutdown. We were put through school closures. We were put through social distancing. And all of this may not have been the best for the economy. And it wasn't just the economy that suffered. The biggest victim was the public's trust.
2: Mm-hmm.
3: I mean, you don't have to be a legal scholar to know we feel like we want to know what happened. You forced us through extraordinary measures, extraordinary times. So we now want extraordinary transparency from Fauci.
2: Yeah. It's a good point, because they went after people and punished people for being skeptical, when in this particular experience, you should be hyper-skeptical because you're dealing with 300 million people.
4: Well, Greg, when you invest in something, mm-hmm. and then that investment makes everybody sick, and you put yourself in charge of it, and to make sure no one looks at you, you let everybody know what happened from being creepy at a wet market, it's a little hard to expect him to ever tell the truth.
2: Yeah.
4: You know, and I think that's what we're all grown, but that's what it is. And that's why the pardon starts at 2014,
2: mm-hmm.
4: when he started investing in it. Like, and again, it's when something's called COVID-19, that means it was 18 more of them. Just guessing. Just throwing that out there.
2: I don't think that's
4: scientist,
2: true.
4: But I'm
2: you
4: just,
2: said, I don't think it's true. I think it's just named after the, isn't it named after the year? 2019.
4: But it's not named after the bacteria that it came from, Greg.
2: Okay.
4: Because usually they name it like the mad cow.
2: Yeah, that's true.
4: Okay.
2: That's
4: chicken
2: true.
4: Pox.
2: That's true.
4: Swine flu.
2: I don't want to get.
4: You think they randomly just some poor pig was sitting by the office and they're like, what are we going to cook? Swine flu. And the pig's like, why?
2: By the way, this is a great point because, like, I'm scared of diseases named after places like Rocky Mountains.
4: Or monkeypox.
2: But they. But. They, but

0: you call it the Wuhan flu. That's racist.
1: It's not racist if it came from Wuhan.
0: Yeah, exactly.
1: But the bigger, and it's all connected. Well, the reason why we're dealing with this socialism, communism, is because we got a taste of it during the pandemic. They saw that the government can control people. You can turn your neighbors on each other for favor. People were, they didn't have his mask on. He's not social. I told you, the neighbor called the sheriff on me. He's like, he's outside without a mask. And I'm like, I'm by myself in my backyard, bitch.
0: Yeah.
1: Like, who am I going to affect? The sparrow?
0: Who's going to call Tyrus? Call the cops on Tyrus. Yeah, might me. As well just ask for an early death.
1: But I'm just saying, but we saw that.
0: Yeah, Martha, do you think he's going to... He's not going to get punished. Let's be honest. The crime is too big.
2: I think contempt is... You know, Congress has very limited powers where this is concerned, and then it'll go to the Department of Justice, and they'll figure out if they can hang their hat on anything. They do have his cell phone now.
0: Yes.
2: And so that could become sort of interesting when they trace, you know, all of those numbers and they see who he was talking to. We know from the emails that he had a much different view of what was happening than he was saying. And I go back to Dr. Robert Redfield, who I've interviewed many times on this topic, who said from the very beginning that the virus did not look like it was natural. It was mechanically engineered, and so it had to have come from a lab. And they were friends. They talked about all this, and then suddenly it was completely shut down. And I think it, you know, quite likely the investigation could show, if they actually do it, that it was because he didn't want any of it to reflect badly on what he knew was gain-of-function research that could be dangerous. But he had said before COVID that the benefits would outweigh the risk. Mm-hmm. And it's like, argh.
0: Yeah, and I don't think, Mike, he actually did any cost-benefit analysis.
3: Let me tell you something. I read the guy's diary. Uh-huh. I'm surprised his parents didn't take away his cell phone.
0: Yeah.
3: Okay. And I was always COVID skeptic myself.
0: Yeah.
3: Because before COVID, I never saw anything made in China last more than 2 weeks.
0: Yeah.
3: Okay? And they were just making... They were making up ways people died. He was on a motorcycle going 90 miles an hour. He ran right into a tree trunk. He'd have died, but the COVID killed him.
0: Yes. Yeah, they were...
3: He'd have been alive, but the COVID killed him.
4: Yes.
2: Right. If he had COVID a mask on the body. On,
3: you know. They were blaming everything on COVID, you know.
0: Yeah.
3: No, and it just... I had friends... You don't understand what a scam this is?
0: Mm-hmm.
3: And they'd go, I'm never speaking to you again.
0: Yeah. Yeah. So true. It split a country. All right. On that happy note, I don't mind that. I got rid of a lot of relatives I didn't like. Not really. I love them all. The ones that are left anyway. Coming up, a father's vigilante justice.
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6: Fox News, I'm Sue Guzman. President Trump signing executive orders aimed at slowing what he calls birth tourism.
7: People are building businesses around it from... Wealthy people are building businesses around birthright citizenship. That's not the way it's supposed to work. It's a disgrace. They're buying their way in.
6: The president referring to advertised birth packages offering opportunities for pregnant women abroad to have their children in the U.S. Dr. Anthony Fauci found in contempt of Congress after he invoked the Fifth and refused to answer COVID-19 questions before lawmakers last week.
8: A subpoena is not an invitation. A subpoena with no consequence is not a subpoena. It's a suggestion.
6: Senator Rand Paul has been critical of Dr. Fauci over the COVID pandemic. Democrats call Paul's actions an overreach. And a New Mexico court fining Meta more than $500 million for hiding how its apps harm children's mental health. 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
1: Hello, everyone. 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
0: Neil McDonough portrays Jesus. Stacey Keach, Sean Astin, Michael York, and Kristen Bell provide the voices for some of Jesus' notable followers. 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
1: Five more words.
2: Hero dad shoots daughter's abuser. Tyrus, incredible story. An Ohio dad pretended to be his 11-year-old daughter on TikTok to lure a pedophile accused of assaulting her. When the suspect arrived, the dad did something that most people wouldn't do. He shot him twice. The sicko lived, and the father and the perv are both in jail. Hero?
3: Under the Fifth Amendment, Greg, I refuse to answer. It might incriminate me.
2: You're not going to say he's a hero?
3: Under the Fifth Amendment, Greg, I cannot answer this question because it would incriminate me.
4: My lawyers have advised me.
3: Yes.
2: All right. Michael, my feeling is that this is what happens when you no longer trust the justice system. You know the guy's going to get out, so you do it your way.
5: Yep. And it's also an example, every week a new guy comes along and he wants that guy from Dateline's job.
2: Yeah.
5: Okay? Calling perverts over to the house. I gotcha.
2: Yeah.
5: And the other thing that I was thinking is, he filmed it, right?
2: Yeah.
5: That's the society we live in now. The crazier stuff you do, the more you want to film it. Mm. I'm going into my neighbor's house while he's sleeping. I'm going to snip off his testicles. I'm going to get millions of views.
4: Oh, wow.
3: He would.
5: He would. Of course he would.
4: Yeah.
2: Yeah, Martha, what do you say about this? Do you support this man?
4: Well, I don't. I can't deny his emotion over it.
2: Yeah.
4: And it feels like you're helpless, right? Mm-hmm. Like these total pervert sickos who are communicating with children over the internet or how on their phones and all of it. It's just, I kind of don't blame him, to be honest.
2: I have no problem saying that I'm glad he shot the dude. I don't have that problem.
6: But then is there a problem when you take matters into your own hands and you're being a vigilante, again, without a legal background?

0: background. You know, was it right? I don't know. I'll plead the fifth, but I can't say I wouldn't do the same. At the end of the day, you know, most people understand that emotion, even if you don't support what he did by taking matters into his own hands.
1: I get it. It's like, I get it. That's how you say you agree. You go,
2: oh, yes, young Pataguan. Yeah.
1: Yeah. Yeah, you know, I don't condone this,
0: but.
2: Yeah.
1: It's a terrible thing to do. No. I just think this is what happens when you think society, the fabric of society is collapsing, and you watch criminals get arrested and then released on no cash bail, and then they're out again, and they're going to come after you, and he probably just said, enough, I'm going to put two holes in this guy.
0: Right.
1: So anyway, I don't condone it. I don't condone it. Up next. Up-

0: I'm Dana Blanton. That's your Potpourri.
1: It's coming your way. Hey, hey. It's video of the day.
2: Our video of the day comes to us from a council meeting in St. Paul, Minnesota, in the United States. But it's still Minnesota. What's going on there? Where a masked whack job really gave them a piece of his mind during a discussion about clearing out homeless people from a park. Roll it, Betty.
3: What we're all participating in here is a settler colony on stolen land. This is a government that represents the settlers and the capitalists and the other neoliberal fascists that live amongst us. Why are they brutalizing all of these innocent, beautiful people? What this government, what this system exists to do is to enforce private property. So what can we do besides beg and plead for a little bit of humanity? I think what we should do is take their ability away to brutalize us like this.
2: So, Martha, I have a theory that he wore a mask so his undergraduate students wouldn't recognize
4: him. I was going to say, what boarding school did this guy go to?
2: Yeah, it's like,
4: he's a very articulate young man. I totally agree. He probably went home and, like, had, like, a cookout in the backyard with his parents. This is quite interesting.
2: No, he went home and he jerked off and ordered DoorDash.
5: Yeah. Yes, he did. That's what he should have done.
2: That's what he's... Mike, it's funny. It's like he's operating on fear and intimidation, but you listen to the voice.
4: Yeah.
5: Greg, totally. This is a guy who can't read the room.
2: Yeah.
5: He's dressed like a cross between a Ninja Turtle and Kermit the Frog. when if you knew if he was.

0: playing to a city council, he should have dressed like Karl Marx. They'd have done anything he wanted.
1: Exactly.
0: You got to know who you're talking to when you do one of these things.
2: Yeah, Ninja it's Turtle. True.
1: Maybe he was like saluting the Muslim women by wearing his own like male hijab.
2: I don't think so.
0: No.
1: Heather, what do you make of that? Is that a persuasive way to make a point?
2: No, I mean, it got airtime, right? We're talking about it.
1: Oh, so I hate that. We're talking about it because it's stupid, Heather.
0: We're going for jokes.
3: I don't think Heather knows that's one of our bylaws. Yeah. Whatever it is, right. We go with it.
1: You know, you put it on TV, you're just giving them attention. No, it's fun.
2: When you say you want to address homelessness by abolishing private property, I think, like, you're no longer living in reality, right? You can have compassion for the homeless, and at the same time, you can want to have private property. Those two can coexist. They don't have to be mutually exclusive. So, and at the end of the day, like, the debate should be how to get people treatment, how to get them, if they're mentally ill, if they need a job. How do we do those things versus how do we destroy capitalism?
1: Who do you think that was? Do you think that was Chris Hayes?
2: Chris Hayes.
1: Was it that guy at late at night, Seth
2: Myers?
1: Myers? Seth Myers? You think that was Seth Myers?
2: You said that. I didn't say that.
0: No, it's the guy that plays Hulk.
1: Yes,
2: the Hulk.
1: Mark Ruffalo.
0: Mark Ruffalo. I can tell by the voice.
2: I thought you could be.
4: Or Ed Norton.
1: Tyrus, let's say you show up for a debate with this guy. What would you do?
3: Oh, I would need a chair because I couldn't stop laughing. No, listen, he just saw Spider-Man. Mm-hmm. And he's known.
2: Yeah.
3: He just saw Spider-Man, and he wants to be a vigilante. And he's of no consequence. He's just a guy in the room, but he has no depth perception. And he wore sunglasses indoors, but he wanted everyone to know he was tough because he had knuckles on his gloves. And then he told on himself while he was doing the thing. He kept walking past the microphone because he wore sunglasses indoors. So that should further let you know this dude isn't on top of his game. But he was talking about the homeless people, and you need to do this to the homeless people, and you need to help us. I mean, them. So he lives in the encampment. Or he hangs out there.
4: He's too clean. He's too perfect.
3: So he was literally trying to be a superhero. And it just didn't play out well.
1: Yeah.
3: You know, but I guess apparently green was on sale.
1: Yeah. I wonder if his. All right. I was going to say, I wonder if his pajamas have a little flap in the back. Oh, we'll be right back.
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18: Decades before America's Declaration of Independence was what Christian author Eric Metaxas calls the revolution before the revolution. It was a battle of ideas over autonomy and authority, as Britain imposed heavy taxes on American colonists to help pay the debt for the French and Indian War. But
19: the American colonists, who were dramatically Christian, they basically said, no, our rights come from God. We govern ourselves. We're self-governing. You don't have the right just to tell us you're going to tax us.
18: In his book, Revolution, Metaxas tells a new account of the birthing of America, including the long-suffering years of the colonists well before 1776. And one of the insights he learned was how the story really is one of good versus evil.
19: It's a story of a Christian culture, which is the 13 colonies, fighting a culture that was very decadent. The British elites were very decadent, irreligious, mocking of the...

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2: Decades before America's Declaration of Independence was what Christian author Eric Metaxas calls the revolution before the revolution. It was a battle of ideas over autonomy and authority, as Britain imposed heavy taxes on American colonists to help pay the debt for the French and Indian War. But
3: the American colonists, who were dramatically Christian, they basically said, no, our rights come from God. We govern ourselves. We're self-governing. You don't have the right just to tell us you're going to tax us.
2: In his book, Revolution, Metaxas tells a new account of the birthing of America, including the long-suffering years of the colonists well before 1776. And one of the insights he learned was how the story really is one of good versus evil.
3: It's a story of a Christian culture, which is the 13 colonies, fighting a culture that was very decadent. The British elites were very decadent, irreligious, mocking of the...

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1: Martha McCall and Michael Binder. Here's the Moraga Tire Studio. It's Fox News. It's Greg Gump. Greg Gump. I love you, America.
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2: Hope for a deal. I'm Sue Guzman, Fox News. Iranian officials say a deal with Oman to regulate shipping in the Strait of Hormuz is close. Fox's Steve Harrigan.
3: The agreement would give Iran control over ships entering the strait and Oman control over departing ships. The U.S. is expected to reject any demands from Iran for transit fees. And in the Red Sea, Iranian-backed Houthi terrorists launched fresh attacks against Saudi Arabia, firing missiles at two oil tankers. The Houthi attacks have slowed exports through the Red Sea and in the past have caused spikes in oil prices. They also risk creating a wider war with the threat of retaliation by Saudi Arabia. The Houthis also attacked military camps in Yemen, killing at least 38 soldiers.
2: A Gulf official says there's a 50-50 chance Iran reaches a deal with the U.S. Friday. President Trump attempting to limit U.S. birthright citizenship with new executive orders.
4: Claiming thousands of foreigners are traveling to the U.S. to give birth, President Trump signed an executive order to end birth tourism.
5: This wasn't for wealthy multi-millionaires, billionaires coming in and bringing 15, 20, 30 children along with them.
4: The president's executive order is intended to clamp down on visas issued to foreign visitors suspected of traveling to the U.S. to deliver a child. Earlier this year, the U.S. Supreme Court reaffirmed birthright citizenship in an opinion striking down an order from President Trump that would have ended automatic citizenship to children born to parents living in the U.S. illegally. At the White House, Jared Halpern, Fox News.
2: U.S. Senator Marsha Blackburn has won the Republican primary in the race to succeed Tennessee Governor Bill Lee.
6: We're going to do a Tennessee Doge to make certain we do not waste one dime of your taxpayer money.

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1: A Senate committee votes to hold Dr. Anthony Fauci in contempt of Congress. The move comes after the former White House COVID advisor invoked the Fifth Amendment and refused to answer lawmakers' questions last week after he was subpoenaed. The contempt vote did not go to the full Senate, but sent instead to the Department of Justice. Fox's Chad Pergram.
2: Anytime you have contempt of Congress, it usually bubbles up from the committee level, and then it goes to the floor. And you have to have the entire body, be it the House or Senate, approve contempt of Congress and then make the referral to the Department of Justice. That is not what Rand Paul is doing here. This vote was a party line vote in the committee, 8-7, all Republicans for contempt, all Democrats against. And Rand Paul is going to do this unilaterally and just send this down to the DOJ for possible prosecution. The reason is because if you put it on the floor in the Senate, you need 60 votes to break a filibuster. If you get 60 votes, you only need a simple majority to then have DOJ, take this up. And then it's up to DOJ whether or not they want to move or not.
1: Democrats questioning whether the referral is valid if the full Senate was bypassed. Meta announcing Thursday one of its artificial intelligence models went rogue and accessed the internet on its own and hacked another company. Fox's Marianne Rafferty.
3: A coalition of 15 Republican attorneys general demanding OpenAI preserve records for an investigation. No lawsuit as of now, but the state AGs are calling to protect whistleblowers. While states investigate, an attorney who successfully sued social media companies over addiction says Congress should establish guardrails that clearly define liability for AI companies. OpenAI says it takes the incident seriously, is in conducting a review and plans to release a public technical report once that review is complete.
1: A teacher is dead, four students injured after a student opened fire at a high school in Thailand. According to Reuters, the gunman also took his own life. I'm Sue Guzman. This is Fox News.
4: Good evening, everyone. I'm Laura Ingraham. This is Ingraham Angle from Washington tonight. Just days before the Wisconsin primary, the socialist in a chef's hat is serving yesterday's leftovers as today's special.
5: My favorite holiday is Thanksgiving.
4: Can I buy a vowel? And socialists are promising no premiums, no copays, no deductibles, but they won't tell you who's really paying.
6: I'm offering a politics where we get money out to put money back in your pockets and pass Medicare for all.
4: All right, Jim boy. And Fauci wouldn't answer when he was testifying in front of Congress, but maybe his phone will do the talking now. Senator Ron Johnson has the one that Fauci used during COVID, and he's here tonight. And you're looking live at the White House, where President Trump is hosting more than 120 Team USA Olympians and Paralympians. We should see the president any moment. We're going to monitor and bring you any news coming out of this. I don't know if the McDonald's has arrived yet. But first, it's Piker's party now. That's the focus of tonight's angle. At least far-left progressive figures from the early 2000s when I was doing radio, people like Michael Moore, they were occasionally interesting, weren't they? With discernible talent. His slobby sweatshirt and baseball cap routine wasn't a costume. It's how the kid from Flint, Michigan dressed since high school. But Hassan Piker, the Democrats' new socialist surrogate, is a total phony. He's a nepo baby who spends more time thinking about his wardrobe than his putrid rhetoric.
7: If you cared about Medicare fraud or Medicaid fraud, you would kill Rick Scott. Okay.
8: I'm pro stealing from big corporations because, you know, they steal quite a bit more from their own workers.
9: Empires never die quietly, and we must end the American empire regardless. The fall of the USSR was one of the greatest catastrophes of the 20th century.
7: America deserved 9/11, dude. I'm saying it.
4: And as for his apology for those 9/11 comments, simply not credible, given that his hatred for America runs through everything he says and does. And yes, ladies and gentlemen, the Democrats, and especially candidates like Abdu al-Sayed, are now fellow travelers with a dork who loves all things communist. Watch how Piker oohed and aahed when his Chinese fangirls gave him a copy of Chairman Mao's

0: the red book.
1: Yeah.
2: What is this?
3: Okay.
2: Hey, what's going on?
4: No problem, chat.
1: Oh, no way!
2: It is a small one.
3: And it's the first version.
2: Okay. It's the first. Yeah. Wait, this is really, really special. Thank you so. That's crazy.
0: What's crazy is that this is how low the Democrats have sunk. Selling this socialist snake oil to college grads who thought a gender studies degree would get them a good paying job. Now, Piker helps rock the vote in Ann Arbor, but repulses most Americans in, regular working class neighborhoods because they still actually love their country. And they hate entitled brats like Piker who pretend to be oppressed. And if we're judged by the company we keep, how does El Sayed, who campaigned in the home stretch with Piker, expect Michigan voters not to think that they're just two birds of a socialist feather?
5: Look, I'll tell you this. I'm less focused on folks who are campaigning with me, more focused on the folks I'm campaigning to. And I think it's important to stay in touch with the folks who you want to elect you. For right now, I'm focused on winning my state.
0: Okay, nice sidestep. But the questions aren't going to go away. The Democrats invited the socialists into the tent, and now they're stuck with them. And as for the DSA itself, its turnout desires are by any means necessary. So if a guy encourages political violence, skates on the edge of that at least, and has a big social media following, well, they'll gladly look past his excesses.
6: Are you comfortable with El Sayed having a close association with him, given some of his past statements? Piker has said America deserved 9/11. Are you comfortable with that association?
7: No, I am not. I think that's a dumb statement. On the other hand, he has a whole lot of followers, and there's a lot of things that he's saying that are making sense to a lot of people. I think, you know, we have to get above cancel culture.
0: Okay, Bernie, cancel culture. Well, Tuesday's result was about the best Republicans could have hoped for. El Sayed didn't appeal to working class voters, and now his campaign reeks of Piker's socialist stench. And by November, all but the most radical in the electorate will see that El Sayed and his fellow hard left Dems, they're going to see them for what they've become. Part of a coalition committed to destroying America and teaming up with our enemies. And that's the angle. Here to react to Missouri Senator Eric Schmidt. Senator, so you think about the party of the Democrats that when I first got into politics, it was really kind of a Bill Clinton Democrat party. It was middle America appealing to that kind of hard scrabble, neighborhood, hard work, the American dream. What's this?
8: Well, Harry Truman from Missouri, right? Same kind of thing. I think it was unrecognizable what it's become right now. And I think that, they're post-American. The Democrat Party at this point is like sort of post-Western civilization. They don't believe in any of that. They're teaching our kids to hate our country. They're flooding our country with cheap foreign labor that they want to be voters and get, on welfare so they're dependent on the government. This is not a patriotic party anymore. You look at the polling, 1 out of 3 Democrats are proud to be an American. So I just think, look, as a Republican, does this make it easier to draw a contrast, Laura, in elections? Of course, I just think it's actually terrible for our country when you have people who don't believe in police, they don't believe in deportations. That's who they are now.
0: I have a different view in a way. I mean, I think really AOC needs to be the nominee in 2028. We have to have this debate once and for all. I'm getting tired of these little like pipsqueaks, like, oh, I'm a socialist, I'm not a socialist. I do like America, but America, no. They want to tear it down. Now it's time to defend how they're going to do that. So we need her to be the nominee. It's probably going to be Vance is going to be the nominee for the Republicans. And we want that debate. Let's have it. Like that's who the party is. So let's not pretend that it's the party approaching anyone in I don't even know who is left anymore in the Democrat Party.
8: Yeah, the competing visions, I agree.
0: Shapiro? I don't think so.
8: For the first time, Laura, they're going to have a bottom-up primary, right? They kind of picked it in 2016 with Hillary Clinton. Remember, they kind of rigged the primary. They did that with Biden in 2020 and again with Biden-Harris. Now, they're all going to be on that stage, Laura. They're all going to be on the stage saying, do you believe that prison inmates who want to have transgender surgeries deserve free health care from taxpayers? They're all going to raise their hand. Like, this is where they're at now. And do you believe in open borders? They're all going to raise their hand. And so I agree with you. We're going to have this real question for the country, which direction we want to go
0: in. But this is the Democrats' creation, right? They wanted her energy in 2019. And I said here on this show, I think it was in January of 2019, she was the closest thing to a thought leader that the Democrats had. And 7 years later, it's her party, Piker's party. this is it. It's certainly, you know, not the party of Chris Murphy.
8: Well, they tried to stop Bernie Sanders. Look, Bernie Sanders had a lot of momentum in those primaries. Remember, they kind of artificially set this in, and I think you're right. We're going to have this big decision now because that's where the energy is. They know it, and it's not just this hammer and sickle wave in New York. It's now in Michigan.
0: Well, when you think about the Republican Party where it is today, they're still struggling with some young people, very upset about the war, very upset about cost of living, and they feel like their concerns aren't being heard. Is there more that the Republicans can do to kind of blunt the appeal of this?
8: I think so. I think we have to make sure we explain to voters that this globalist vision that we shipped our jobs overseas to places like China, right? And then you have illegal immigrants flooding our country, suppressing wages for working class folks. Look, these guys can do all they want. They can have tattoos. They can wear T-shirts. They can grow beards and pretend like they're working class folks. But ultimately, they're selling out working class folks with the immigration policies that Democrats support, which is making rents higher. It's making home prices higher. It's making everything more costly. If we stay on message about that, particularly on illegal immigration and some other affordability issues, we're going to win. We've got the right message, but the Democrats have totally lost the plot.
0: But you really see, do you not, how the corrosion of American education and the 180-character attention span of so many young people, that really has had an effect, along with outsourcing and flooding the country with foreign workers, driving down wages. That, I mean, this has been decades in the making.
8: It's not just an elective ecology anymore. This is part of K through 12 education. They have dominated a lot of these institutions. They want our young people to despise America. The only thing that some young people might know about the founding
0: slavery,
8: fathers,
0: that's all
8: they might know, own a
0: slave. Thomas Jefferson owned
8: slaves. And so America 250, I think, is an opportunity for us to kind of take this back. But I think conservatives have to recognize what's really going on. The Democrat Party has been radicalized, and we have to win. We have to win in 2016.
0: They're coming for your car, your air conditioner. Everything that you love about the country and the little comforts of life, they don't think you deserve them. It's not about taxing the wealthy. It's about redistributing everything to their friends and cronies. Senator, great to see you, as always. And Hassan Piker also helped, remember, Nazi-tattooed Graham Platner and Dr. Abdul El-Sayed. And now he's on the road with Francesca Hong, again, the socialist in the chef's hat. She's leading by double digits in Wisconsin's gubernatorial race, but realizes it's not going to carry her to a win in November. So while she openly is embracing this raging anti-American and anti-Semite, she's flip-flopping on everything else.
4: Do you still believe that police exist to uphold white supremacy?
9: No, I'm serious about public safety, and I will not abolish the police.
0: She can't even commit to something as simple as hating Thanksgiving.
10: Do you still believe that Thanksgiving should be canceled?
9: I'm a chef, and one of the first meals that I made that was for the community when I was 16 was a Thanksgiving meal. But Thanksgiving is also a time that's incredibly painful for many people in our communities.
11: My favorite holiday is Thanksgiving. Because I
4: love
11: it. Yep. I don't want to cancel it. I actually love it.
0: But there's another holiday now that apparently is on her do not like list.
4: What do you have against Halloween?
11: I just don't. It's kind of. This is. I don't have anything against it. I just don't feel the need to have to participate. And it's fine for kids. This is not a like I dislike. I'm not a super fun person.
0: Or super smart. But that's what should be your favorite, though, because she's always masquerading. She's always trying to pretend to be someone else. The double masker may have support of Hassan Piker and Omar, but for the Dems who want to win in November, who've actually won elections in the past, they already know she's a disaster, sinking fast. Even David Axelrod is warning that if Hong wins her primary, Democrats are cooked in the Senate. So he hopes she loses. Here to react is Molly Hemingway from The Federalist, the editor-in-chief there, and Byron York, both Fox News contributors. Molly, I thought Axelrod coming out today and saying it's better for El-Sayed if she basically loses and loses handily or even steps aside, That was wild.
12: It's interesting. They have an issue where all of the enthusiasm in their party is with these Democrat socialist candidates who are doing really well in a lot of the primaries. And some of them are better than others. Say what you want about El Sayed, but he's charismatic. This woman hasn't just criticized Thanksgiving and Halloween, also Christmas, also Valentine's Day. She calls not just for the defunding of police, but their abolishment. She is too transparent about how much she hates America. And the more that some of these people are talking about how much they hate America, then it will make it difficult for their other Democratic socialists. But I do want to say, Laura, the enthusiasm is with these people in a way that Republicans should be thinking, why is the enthusiasm with them? And what are they offering these voters, particularly on economic issues?
0: Byron, Hong is missing one blue chip endorsement, and it seems with a purpose. Watch this.
4: You haven't yet endorsed in the Wisconsin governor's race. What's your thinking there, and might you endorse? Or
7: I don't think so. I met Francesca a couple of years ago. I was in Wisconsin, and she seems very, very nice. But again, this is a race I just am not that familiar with.
0: Did that ever stop him before, Byron? I mean, what's really going on with Bernie? Come on, Bernie. Talk straight to us.
13: Well, maybe he has doubts about the polls, just like we now have doubts about those polls we were seeing in Michigan that showed El Sayed winning by 10 points. Now you have polls showing Hong way, way ahead in Wisconsin. But after Michigan, you got to worry a little bit. But, you know, as far as Piker is concerned, if you are a candidate trying to appeal to the primary electorate of the Democratic Party, Hassan Piker is a winner. I mean, he campaigned with Zoran Mandami. He campaigned with Dariolissa Chevalier, Claire Valdez, who won those primaries for House seats. He campaigned with El Sayed. He campaigned with Donovan McKinney yesterday or the day before, who knocked off a Democratic incumbent in Michigan. And now he's campaigning with Francesca Hong. And if you're Hong, you think to yourself, is Piker a net plus or a net minus? I think with the primary electorate, he's a net plus.
0: The problem here, though, is that in a state like Wisconsin, you still have those blue-collar voters who did turn out big for Trump. The question is, are they going to turn out in a midterm election for a Republican on the ballot who is not Trump and reject what they're seeing from? I mean, she's just a dunderhead. Sorry. I mean, she's maybe the nicest person ever, but I don't even understand what she's saying half the time.
12: Yeah, it's kind of embarrassing to watch what's happening there. It's one thing to win as a Democratic socialist in New York or a very blue area, entirely another in a swing state. But midterm elections are all about enthusiasm. And there's no question that the Democrats do have this enthusiasm.
0: Yeah, but this gets people enthusiastic because when it's about your country is going to be seized by people who love the enemy of our country.
12: And I think it's important for Republicans who are thinking about this to not just talk about the socialism, but about all the other issues. There is a cultural hatred of America that a lot of these people are willing to talk about. And I think the average American voter, even among many Democrats or independents, doesn't like to see that hatred on display.
0: Yeah, Byron, Piker kind of appeals to the, you know, the Yale Student Union crowd on a Thursday night. You know, you get a raucous debate going. He gets up there in his little tweed outfit with his little tie bar, and it's all kind of, you know, theater kid show, you know, showcase, and that's kind of fun, and the social media crowd loves it because you get a lot of clicks and so forth. But for the people who work for a living, who didn't go to Yale or any other institution of higher learning, they have a lot of common sense. I think there's just a lot of common sense Americans out there that, well, I might not like everything that Trump does, but gosh, we're making more money now. It looks like oil prices are coming down. More manufacturing is coming into our country. And these guys are going to take a wrecking ball to all that.
13: You're really talking about the difference between a primary and a general election, whether it's a midterm or not, primary and a general election. And in the primaries, you can have these fringe candidates do very, very well. And I think we should realize that right now we're talking about a DSA that is at a much higher level than we were talking about just a few weeks ago. They have won now in Michigan a statewide primary. Hong, whatever her problems, is ahead in a statewide primary. Before, we were talking about the mayor of a big city and some nominees for congressional seats, which are about 750,000 people. Michigan has 10 million people. Wisconsin, maybe 13 million. It has a lot of people. And this is a much higher level of achievement for the DSA than we just saw a week or two ago.
0: All right, but they still have, I mean, politics is supposed to be about not just winning primaries, Molly. You have to win in November to actually get into power.
12: And it's much easier
0: now. It's like a sugar high right now.
12: Much easier to just pull those clips from the primary and broadcast them to a general audience.

0: audience in a way that harmed, for instance, Kamala Harris when she was running. But it's also true that people in the Democratic Party are not really willing to disassociate themselves from.
1: I love it. I hope they stick with the DSA all the way to November. This is the best news I've heard for the Republicans in quite a while. So I'm thrilled about it. Molly, Byron, both of you, thank you very much. And coming up, first the diary, then the fifth, now the texts. Senator Ron Johnson has Fauci's phone and he's digging.

0: Iris on YouTube.
1: Respectfully decline to answer based upon my rights under the Fifth Amendment of the Constitution. I respectfully decline to answer. I respectfully decline to answer. Respectfully decline to answer. I respectfully decline to answer.
2: He's supposed to be so smart, couldn't even memorize those few lines. We heard that, of course, 111 times. And just as Dr. Fauci held the intelligence of the American people in contempt during COVID, the Senate Homeland Security Committee held him in contempt over his refusal to talk. Now, Tony the Tiger may be defanged finally.
3: I know he wanted shared information under Chairman Paul's chairmanship as well.
4: Okay, we need to get to the motion.
3: Let me finish. Is that
4: I've let you go on and on, and we're gonna get to the votes.
3: I would urge my colleagues to table this resolution until we have a chance to look at the information.
4: For the record, Anthony Fauci refused a voluntary private deposition, and that's why he was brought in under subpoena.
3: Because it was going to be one-sided.
4: Don't interrupt the chair.
2: Okay, Rand Paul is such a hero in this, along with our next guest. But look, it's no surprise. The contempt vote passed along party lines. But knowing that it won't get through the Senate, Rand Paul just kicked the referral right to the DOJ, and it's already under review there. So though Fauci may refuse to talk, his phone does not have a privilege against self-incrimination. Wisconsin Senator Ron Johnson has gotten his hands on the one that Fauci used during the COVID period, what he texted, whom he called, all of it. Senator Johnson is here with me. Senator, you have the phone with you. Can we look through it on live TV, please?
5: No, we're downloading the phone right now.
2: Okay, so what can you tell us about what you've learned thus far?
5: Well, from the phone, not much, because we're downloading it and we're trying to do it the right way. We want to preserve the evidence. I can tell you that what we have looked at, it predates the pandemic, so that's good. You know, the way we're going to use it, obviously, is we'll compare key moments, see who he was texting. We'll compare what we see on the phone to other FOIA requests where he provided text. Did he provide all the texts? Because we know, obviously, his henchman, David Morins, had a FOIA lady, showed him how to delete emails or remove them. And so it might be a treasure trove. I think the diaries certainly were. Showed Fauci for the complete phony that he was. You know, one thing that I think is really being overlooked in terms of what was revealed in those diaries was early on in the pandemic. You know, to his diary, he thought that COVID-19 would be double the flu.
2: Yeah.
5: But he went out in the public saying it was 10 times.
2: I didn't miss that, Senator.
5: This is a lot of reporting has, though. And he went out to the public and said it's

0: was going to be 10 times worse, and that's
1: what he lied about the very
0: that, that's what he used to shut down the economy.
1: No, well, he knew,
0: devastate people's lives, devastate the economy.
1: Yeah, he knew it, the lethality was not what he was going to go on and say, because you couldn't shut down the economy, and you should never have been shut down, by the way. You should never have closed the country for 5 minutes, let alone as long as we did. But right now, going back to the phone, if he's deleted texts, will you find those?
0: We'll have to do a forensic analysis. Okay, I can't tell you what we're going to find, but we're going to scour that phone for any piece of evidence. Plus, we got 11 million pages from HHS because of Bobby Kennedy's commitment to radical transparency. We've gotten other documents. And so what you need for all these investigations, you know that you need a bunch of documents to compare it to testimony. I've invited him to come in for a transcribed interview, which he refused. I will subpoena him for that transcribed interview.
1: So the referral to justice is there.
0: Right.
1: They're considering it. What could happen to them if they proceed to prosecute?
0: Well, you're the attorney. No. He could be convicted and might have to serve time. We also know that the attorney general from Florida is looking at state charges. Coach Tuberville, probably the next governor of Alabama, said his goal in life is to make sure that Anthony Fauci is in court every day of the rest of his life.
1: So you have this situation where he's the hero still of the Democrats. I mean, they're holding him out as, he's a Nobel Prize winner and Medal of Honor, Freedom winner, all rolled into one.
0: And of course, you were in the hearing room. As devastating as that was for Anthony Fauci, I thought the Democrats just
1: embarrassed
0: came off
1: themselves.
0: Just put your head in the sand. I mean, so many Americans have had their eyes opened up to the corruption of these federal agencies, the corruption of Anthony Fauci. Their eyes are open. Why are the Democrats continue to bury their head in the sand? It's not a good look.
1: Because they're all implicated.
0: Well, they're all complicit. There's no doubt about it.
1: They're complicit in the damage that was done to our children and the refusal to do real oversight during this pandemic, except against Trump.
0: By the way, that's pretty well society-wide. Our medical establishment, our federal health agencies, politicians. I mean, how many elected officials, did videos? Get that jab. Right. They were completely, they were unaware of how dangerous those things really would be.
1: Senator, thank you for all your work on this. This has been exhausting and exhaustive, and really you're just getting going. So thank you very much.
0: Right. Our investigation has just begun because we just finally got the documents.
1: All right, Senator, thank you very much. And coming up, socialists, they promised free health care for everyone. You've heard that time and again. Well, what is that?

0: America is watching.
1: It's the centerpiece of the socialist agenda, Medicare for all. You hear it over and over again. It sounds so neat, doesn't it? The system your elderly relatives have paid into for decades, now open to everyone at any age. Well, if it seems too good to be true, it's because it is. But of course, Abdul Al-Sayed is hoping there are enough uninformed Democrats in Michigan who won't notice that when he actually deflects, when he's asked just simple questions of this key policy initiative.
2: I'm offering a politics where we get money out to put money back in your pockets and pass Medicare for all.
3: What do you tell those people about whether or not this is a pie in the sky dream that you're going around Michigan talking about?
4: Well, clearly I'm a different kind of Democrat.
1: Glib, vacuous, evasive. Well, exactly what you'd expect from a guy who thinks he gets working class cred by wearing a tight black T-shirt. But given how overeducated yet uninformed his voting base is, they don't stop to think that providing nearly free health care to hundreds of millions of Americans would end up costing them more than what they already contribute to their employer-provided plan. But they hear free and their brain stops working.
5: I voted for Abdul Al-Sayed. I have always been a progressive.
6: I voted the same for Abdul. I really like the work that he did in public health.
7: He's my big pusher because being talked about as Michigan's Mamdani, I was wishing to be a New Yorker to vote for Mamdani. So hearing that we had somebody that is getting compared to that and then looking into him and he reminded me of him, so I had to come out here and do that.
1: Yeah, dude, we get a lot of free stuff. Here to discuss, Jesse R., Manhattan Institute Vice President of External Affairs and pollster. Jesse, what do we need to know? Because, again, sounds so good. Oh, it's a wonderful program, and we all get it now. What's the truth?
8: Well, what do we know? We know that 66% of Americans already have private health insurance. We know that another 30 or so are on public plans, and only about like 8 or 9 have no insurance whatsoever. But what is the American government going to do if we actually ever implemented Medicare for All? Well, it would be taking over 1/6 of the American economy. And I don't know about you, but like, with the things that the government currently runs, the post office, the DMV, I'm not thrilled at the notion of government ripping away my health care and instead facilitating it themselves so I can have a DMV-like experience every time I go to the doctor.
1: So it ends up, and it's a single-payer system, essentially. It would be maybe a little bit different from Canada and the UK, but similar in other ways, because you'd have to ration care even more than now you have to do under the Obamacare nightmare, which we're all still dealing with. So ration care. Fewer doctors, few Americans going into medicine because there's no money in it, right? All that is going to be pressure down. And you're going to pay more for less. So illegal immigrants and others will be able to get access to what they're calling care, but it's what the government considers you deserve as care.
8: It's absurd, Laura. And it's so depressing that Democrats can't muster any, like, those who know this

0: is a bad idea, right? The Haley Stevens of the world, this primary opponent, the moderate Democrat who ran against Abdul, can't even articulate what's wrong with the plan. She just says, I'm not all the way there. These guys from the Abdul El-Sayed wing of the Democratic Party, up until 5 seconds ago, they weren't even in the Democratic Party. They're hostile to private enterprise as such. They want to take everything and run it as a government operation because then they can get their hands on it and they can rip it away from companies that are providing it to the American people.
1: What they did to education, they'll do to your health care.
0: God forbid. Destroy it.
1: Now, El-Sayed's wife, I found this very interesting. So she didn't get that Medicare is great notice because she stated on her medical practice website that she's out of network with all insurance companies, generally requiring that patients have to pay at time of service. Now, this is the phony. I mean, these people are just such phonies. And it comes through, whether it's their fake costumes they wear, the Chairman Mao jacket, or it's this.
0: This is so egregious. The Washington Free Beacon had incredible reporting on this story, right? You talk about the big problem with these DSA types is that they don't feel that politicians are living by progressive values. Okay, well, Abdul El-Sayed's wife, the Medicare for All guy, she's not even accepting Medicare in her own office. It's gross, it's hypocritical, and it's unfit for the U.S. Senate.
1: I wonder why he didn't take the medical boards. I'm sorry, that's just sticking in my... You go to med school, and you don't take the med board.
0: Oh, but he's a physician, Laura.
1: Oh, yeah.
0: A physician.
1: Yeah, malpracticing. Jesse, great to have you on. Thanks so much. Come back soon. And coming up, the mob came for Sophie Cunningham. Now they're coming for her supporters. That's next.
2: News. I'm Chris DeMeo. A New Mexico court ordering Meta to pay $567 million to address kids' mental health online.
3: Finding it knowingly harmed children's mental health and concealed what it knew about child sexual exploitation on its platforms.
2: Fox's Kristen Goodwin, Meta in a statement saying it'll appeal. President Trump says a deal with Iran to reopen the Strait of Hormuz is close, and Americans can expect economic relief soon.
4: We'll see those days pretty soon again, based on everything I see, as soon as the war ends. And I think it's going to end pretty soon. I don't think they can go much longer.
2: An Iran spokesperson denying talks are even happening. Police say three teachers and three students were killed in a school shooting outside Bangkok, Thailand. The shooter was wounded. 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
8: Temperatures being 30 degrees above average.
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0: Talk.
1: Even the Lunatrons in the DSA, you don't really hear them attacking Sophie Cunningham. Not like the liberal shrews in the sports media.
2: All you're telling us, Sophie, is that you don't really have critical thinking skills. You just keep going, well, I'm against men fighting against women, and I think it's crazy that you're not.
3: Trans women in sports is not the biggest threat to women's sports in any, by any means. I would say it isn't a threat to women's sports. It is so clear at this point that Sophie Cunningham is doing a pretty blatant, like, right-wing grift.
1: What are you doing, sweetheart? For all the attacks she's taken, she's not calling anyone names. She isn't lashing out. She's just being her authentic self.
4: WNBA media, all we ever do is cover everything except basketball. And it's like, what are we doing? There's so much, like, you can talk about other things. I think those are great stories. I think it shows fans, you know, who people are outside of the court. But I also think we got to keep the main thing the main thing.
1: The distractions Cunningham is talking about aren't staying on the court, though. They're following the people who are fans of hers. Outside Sunday's Fever Lynx game in Minneapolis, NCAA softball player Kendall Kotzmacher says a counter-protester with a megaphone screamed that she should have been aborted, all because she attended a rally supporting women and girls in sports. Now, Kendall is with me along with independent journalist Brandi Cruz. Kendall, you know, you're sadly used to this at this point, but did you do anything to provoke that, I guess, man to scream at you like that?
5: No, we were there in peace and love to show our support for Riley. You know, our whole organization, the purpose is to stand up for women and show that we're not anti-trans, we're pro-women. We're just trying to fight for Title IX and fight for our right to play sports with women.
1: Brandi, I'm really convinced that the liberal sports media, I mean, they're much worse than anything on MS Now or, I mean, frankly, anyone in the DSA. These people are of a different species. What do you make of this?
6: Yeah. After the show, Laura, can you send me the names of those sports podcasts so I can make sure I never even inadvertently listen to one of them as long as I live?
1: Yeah, what sports did they play? Yeah.
6: Yeah, Kendall, I'm so sorry that that happened to you. You know, we had a similar incident with a teen athlete in Seattle when we had a rally here. Mm-hmm. And one of the other things I'll say about that gentleman who was shouting that at you, you know, this is a city where they rioted and burnt down buildings in the name of, like, black people, right? Well, that same guy was holding up a sign with the C word on it, which I won't utter on your show, Laura, and holding it over the head of a black woman who was there with an XXXY shirt to support women's athletics. So help me make sense of those two different narratives in Minneapolis.
1: Well, Kendall, you're a phenomenal softball player. I played softball as well, and I was a pitcher. And I occasionally some of the guys from the high school baseball team would come over and, you know, play with us. I mean, I'm sorry, they even underhand, even like never

0: throwing a fast pitch in like 15 minutes, they're wailing it across the plate. Like, it's just not even close. I'm sorry. It's not close. Yeah. And that's what they want to usher into our sports? Okay. Bye, woman sports.
1: Yeah, it's
0: goodbye.
1: Crazy.
0: I mean, Kendall, at this point, this isn't something you didn't ask for this. This isn't, you didn't wake up one day and said, I want to be a commentator on women in women's sports. I mean, when you got into softball, was this the closest thing to your mind? The furthest thing from your mind, I imagine.
1: The complete furthest. When I came in, I was just playing a sport I loved with my best friends. And I was really skeptical about speaking out at first, obviously, because of what I'm going through now, all of the hate and the threats, and it's been really scary. But I look to my little sister and my little cousins, and I just pray they never have to go through this. So I'm going to keep speaking up for them and all of the girls that are scared too.
0: Yeah, well, thank you for doing that. And I know the threats have been absolutely vile that you've had to deal with.
1: Yeah.
0: And, you know, I'm telling you, when I think about what's coming, you have a trans athlete basketball player in Europe who's ready to suit up and play on a woman's team. And I think you're going to, I mean, sports that don't stop this. I mean, tennis is obviously stepping in to say we're not playing like this. Obviously, that would be the end of women's tennis. All you need is a man playing in the women's tournament at Wimbledon, and that's game, set, match, right? So, Brandy, at this point, you kind of have to take this to its logical conclusion to end this debate once and for all.
2: You do, and I'm proud of some of the best women's tennis stars in the world for coming out recently and doing what apparently is so difficult for the WNBA to do and say, yeah, this isn't a big deal. We'll take the test. Not a problem. I will say, though, and Laura, you're owed some gratitude for this. You know, there are girls like Kendall, Amelie Wilson in Seattle, who have been putting themselves literally in harm's way for years now to try to get attention to this issue. And we are seeing, just to be positive for a second, momentum on this issue like we have never seen before. Unfortunately, a lot of it's happening because these girls are being targeted and harassed. But also, Laura, you've been a great advocate for this issue and giving these girls a platform. And we're just seeing more and more of that. So I am more hopeful, despite the insanity, I am more hopeful than ever before that we're going to be able to put an end to this nonsense and move on with other things.
0: Well, we found out late today that Megan Rapinoe, actually, Kendall, she came out blasting Sophie Cunningham. And again, she got her World Cup, you know, she did her World Cup and she got all her glory. But I guess it doesn't matter for the girls coming behind her and the women coming behind her who will be displaced by male athletes if this vision actually was the dominant one in all sports.
1: Yeah. And Sophie is such a great role model. I mean, she's done everything in love and in peace. She's acknowledged the other side. She stood up for women, and to see her get as much hate as she is when girls like me and so many girls look up to her, it's definitely hard to watch. And she's just overall such an amazing person, and she's being herself, like you said earlier. And I just love getting to watch her kind of ignore everyone. She just ignored everyone booing at her at the game in Minneapolis. And she's just out there playing basketball, standing her ground.
0: Well, courage is contagious. And J.D. Vance said that last night on the show. And you keep doing exactly what you're doing, both of you. And you never do go wrong by doing the right thing. Both of you, thank you,
1: yeah.
0: Brandy and Kendall. And coming up, President Trump to the rescue for a runaway toddler.

0: problem. I will say, though, and Laura, you're owed some gratitude for this. You know, there are girls like Kendall, Amelie Wilson in Seattle, who have been putting themselves literally in harm's way for years now to try to get attention to this issue. And we are seeing, just to be positive for a second, momentum on this issue like we have never seen before. Unfortunately, a lot of it's happening because these girls are being targeted and harassed. But also, Laura, you've been a great advocate for this issue and giving these girls a platform. And we're just seeing more and more of that. So I am more hopeful. Despite the insanity, I am more hopeful than ever before that we're going to be able to put an end to this nonsense and move on with other things.
1: Well, we found out late today that Megan Rapinoe, actually, Kendall, she came out blasting Sophie Cunningham. And again, she got her World Cup. You know, she did her World Cup and she got all her glory. But I guess it doesn't matter for the girls coming behind her and the women coming behind her who will be displaced by male athletes if this vision actually was the dominant one in all sports.
2: Yeah, and Sophie is such a great role model. I mean, she's done everything in love and in peace. She's acknowledged the other side. She stood up for women. And to see her get as much hate as she is when girls like me and so many girls look up to her, it's definitely hard to watch. And she's just overall such an amazing person, and she's being herself, like you said earlier. And I just love getting to watch her kind of ignore everyone. She just ignored everyone booing at her at the game in Minneapolis. And she's just out there playing basketball, standing her ground.
1: Well, courage is contagious. And J.D. Vance said that last night on the show. And you keep doing exactly what you're doing, both of you. And you never do go wrong by doing the right thing. Both of you, thank you, yeah. Brandi and Kendall. And coming up, President Trump to the rescue for a runaway toddler.

0: Fox News.
1: Now it's time to WTF, What the Fela with Jimmy Fela, host of Fox News Saturday Night. Jimmy.
2: Hey, hey, hey.
1: NBC's Steve Kornacki, he was very busy. He's very busy on big election nights, primary nights. So they were tracking El Sayed's numbers in Michigan, and he forgot to keep an eye on something else. Watch.
3: I may have missed that. I apologize.
2: I just spilled water.
3: Water spill.
2: At the computer, I don't want to get this thing to break. Oh, boy, the monitor went off. Oh, there's tissues here. Oh, my map. No. Oh. No. Well, that was fun.
1: Jimmy, now, I mean, that's... I actually think he does a good job. But that actually made the show a lot more interesting, at least for me.
4: Yeah, and as a guy who's been covering the Democratic Party, it's nice to see somebody hitting the bottle besides Kamala. Okay? But the reality is, he did that Tuesday night. By the end of the show, they were already blaming the water damage on climate change. You know how the Democrats do. But what a stupid night. But it was a metaphor for the whole election night. You know,
1: it actually was.
4: It really
1: was. I think it was a flood of bad information from the pollsters and also ominous signs for the Democrats, but it was all wet. Now, Jimmy, check out this welcome that Mamdani got in Staten Island, which is Trump country, at a pro-police event.
5: Thank you, my brother.

0: The host of Fox News Saturday Night, Jimmy.
1: Hey.
0: NBC's Steve Kornacki, he was very busy. He's very busy on big election nights, primary nights. So they were tracking El Sayed's numbers in Michigan, and he forgot to keep an eye on something else. Watch.
2: I may have missed that. I apologize.
3: I just spilled water.
2: Water spill.
3: At the computer, I don't want to get this thing to break. The monitor went off. Oh, there's tissues here. Oh, my map. No. Oh, no. Well, that was fun.
0: Jimmy, now, I mean, that's, I actually think he does a good job, but that actually made the show a lot more interesting, at least for me.
1: Yeah, and as a guy who's been covering the Democratic Party, it's nice to see somebody hitting the bottle besides Kamala. Okay. But the reality is he did that Tuesday night. By the end of the show, they were already blaming the water damage on climate change. You know how the Democrats do. But what a stupid night. But it was a metaphor for the whole election night. You know,
0: it actually was. I think it was a flood of bad information from the pollsters and also ominous signs for the Democrats. But it was all wet. Now, Jimmy, check out this welcome that Mamdani got in Staten Island, which is Trump country, at a pro-police event. I love when he does the heart tap. Like,
1: yeah, it's my favorite. But to give you an idea of how unpopular he is in Staten Island, our former mayor Bill de Blasio killed their groundhog by accident and got a better reception the next year than Mamdani just got. Because Staten Island is the most Italian place in the world. He wanted to ban Columbus. Like, who booked him at this gig? The last time I was in Staten Island, a cop stopped me for driving without a cannoli. Okay? The Italian people hate Zoran Mamdani, but he wasn't the only Democrat getting booed. Can we look at Amy Klobuchar quick? I love this.
0: Oh, yeah.
1: One.
0: Okay.
1: Watch this.
0: So, Klobuchar.
4: I've long believed and supported funding for order at the border, and I have worked well with law enforcement in Minnesota for years. But what I...
5: Quiet.
4: Wow. I ran the largest prosecutor's office in the state and was endorsed by police many, many times. So don't.
0: Yeah, they hate the police there, the Farm Workers Party, right? Those are the real hardcore leftists in Minnesota. So they were booing her for saying something nice about the police. So that is a flipperoo on that.
1: Yeah, I love that. But the truth is, if she wanted to help at the border, she should go down there and just treat the migrants the way she treats her staff. She's beating them with staplers. She's throwing combs at people. She could be an asset to us. Right now, she's only helping on comedy terms. But I'll take that, too.
0: Oh, Jimmy. By the way, I like your blazers more than Hassan Piker's. You totally have him beat on the fashion front. All right. And I don't see you in a Chairman Mao jacket. Jimmy, thanks so much. Follow me on social media. Don't forget to DVR

0: I'm Dana Blanton. That's your Potpourri.
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2: Optimism with a warning. I'm Chris DeMeo, Fox News. President Trump says he wants to secure a peace deal with Iran, but warns bombings could resume. Fox's Peter Ducey reports.
3: He is disputing reports the U.S. has cleaned out precision surface-to-surface missiles with this Truth Social post. The U.S. has massive amounts of munitions, especially of certain types. Additionally, large amounts are being manufactured and shipped to the U.S. as needed. Defense companies are building the largest number of plants and factories in our country's history. The leakers of these treasonous statements are being hunted down. Long-term jail sentences will be sought. In a separate post, he also just said he thinks Pete Hegseth is doing a great job. And now, for the first time, the Iranians on their side of the table are offering up specifics about a deal to reopen the Strait of Hormuz.
2: The president maintains the U.S. will not allow Iran to have a nuclear weapon in any agreement, but it's still not clear what Iran is willing to agree to. Left-wing political streamer Hassan Piker becoming more influential in Democratic Party politics after endorsing several socialist candidates.
4: And Hassan Piker is also playing a larger role in this year's midterms. He's only 35 years old, but he's become a celebrity on the left, but also vilified on the right because of some of his past comments, especially about 9/11. Piker recently joined with squad member Congresswoman Ilhan Omar to rally for State Assemblywoman Francesca Hong in Milwaukee, the self-proclaimed Democratic Socialist who is leading in the gubernatorial primary polls. Piker also helped boost Abdul El-Sayed, who won the Michigan Democratic Senate primary this week. Some Democrats fear, though, the party's pull to the far left could be a major problem for how voters see them nationally. Republicans, including President Trump, appear to be thrilled with the outcome, arguing voters are going to embrace their message over socialism.
2: Fox's Mark Meredith, Democratic Socialist, picked up several wins in New York earlier this year.

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1: Tennessee holding its primary on Thursday. Republican Senator Marsha Blackburn winning the GOP nod for governor.
2: Our work is much bigger than any one candidate or one campaign. We absolutely have to unite as a party and defeat the Democrats.
1: Blackburn will face Democrat Jerry Green in November. Officials in Spokane, Washington are asking evacuees to be patient as they continue to battle historic wildfires.
3: Spokane County Sheriff John Knowles says it will take weeks before officials can let folks back into affected burn areas.
4: That is disappointing news, probably angering news, but the preservation of life is in our foremost thoughts and in the front of every decision we make when we talk about these evacuation zones.
3: Officials have been struggling to contain three major wildfires in the region that have burned hundreds of buildings and forced tens of thousands to evacuate.
4: So far, we don't know of anyone who's lost their life here.
3: The sheriff explaining while there are minor shifts in evacuation orders, the fire danger is expected to increase over the next few days. Kristen Goodwin, Fox News.
1: Police say three teachers and three students were killed in a school shooting outside Bangkok, Thailand. The shooter was wounded. A judge okays a $106 million lawsuit settlement over a deadly collapse of a Hard Rock Hotel in New Orleans 7 years ago. The 18-story hotel, which was under construction, collapsed, killing three people and damaging nearby property. Various lawsuits consolidated into one, which named the building owners the partners. Their partners and contractors. And a Florida man charged with scaling a barbed wire fence at an airport and making his way onto a JetBlue plane where he fell asleep. Employees found Samuel Lackey asleep the following morning. He faces a string of felony charges. I'm Chris DeMeo. This is Fox News.
5: Good evening, I'm Trace Gallagher. It's 11 p.m. on the East Coast, 8 o'clock here in Los Angeles, and this is America's Late News, Fox News at Night. And breaking tonight, the clock is ticking and the walk back is underway. A Democratic socialist is now leading the Democratic governor's primary in Wisconsin, but will past comments hang on to haunt her?
6: Police officers enforce the law with state-sanctioned violence, defund the police, protect Black lives, and build a care community. This is what we need.
5: Plus, artificial intelligence going rogue as Meta says its software decided on its own to weaponize itself and hack another company.
7: Let's be clear, the law was not built for this. There's no federal statute that covers AI harms.
5: And put up or shut up as the battle over transgender athletes consumes the WNBA, a $10 million bet says the league's reigning champs could not beat a champion boys high school team. Outkick founder Clay Travis is behind the wager. He will join us live. But we begin with the Marxism in the Midwest as DSA member Francesca Hong is aiming to be Wisconsin's next governor. The senior national correspondent Kevin Cork is live in D.C. with the very latest on this. Kevin, good evening.
8: Evening to you, Trace. One of the many burning political questions under discussion across the country following Tuesday's primary wins by far-left Democrats is, what does that really mean for the future of their party? And how might those policies fare this fall with voters who, you know, aren't Democrats, specifically independents? What's more, for some candidates like Abdul El-Sayed of Michigan, a little guilt by association with people like Hassan Piker may prove for some to be incredibly toxic, in fact, just as much as his progressive policy prescriptions.
9: A lot of the things that he has done and said during the primary, we're going to come back to haunt, like campaigning with a guy that loves Hamas and is very proud to stand with communist regimes.
10: So you're talking about Hassan Piker?
9: Oh, yeah, definitely.
8: Yeah, definitely indeed. Still, Piker continues to be fairly popular with a certain segment of the socialist and progressive wing of the Democrat Party, recently joining squad member and Congresswoman Ilhan Omar for a rally for Wisconsin State Assemblywoman Francesca Hong, who is the leading Democrat ahead of next week's Wisconsin gubernatorial primary. Very interesting. The very same Hong, by the way, who previously wanted to cancel Thanksgiving, suggesting it was racist. But she now says she loves that holiday, Trace.
5: And I've got the comment right here for our next guest, Kevin Cork, live for us in D.C. Kevin, thank you. Let's bring in former California GOP chairwoman Jessica Milan Patterson and National Review columnist Caroline Downey. Thank you both for coming on. Jessica, to you first, 5 days before the primary. And as Kevin was saying, Francesca Hong doing the old-fashioned walk back. In 2020, she posted this on X, put it up on the screen, quoting here, cancel Thanksgiving. Should have done this in 1621. If it takes a worldwide pandemic for us to realize we should stop celebrating colonialism and the original super spreader event that killed indigenous folks and women, so be it. And now she says the following. Watch.
0: Bringing folks around the table to share conversation and build community is always a good thing. But Thanksgiving is also a time that's incredibly painful for many people in our communities.
11: My favorite holiday is Thanksgiving. Because I love
12: Thanksgiving.
11: Yep. I don't want to cancel it. I actually love it.
5: Let's cook a turkey, everybody. 5 days. Let's start cooking up this stuff.
13: Listen, Chase, the American people can be forgiving about ideas and candidates that evolve. What they're less forgiving about is when you change your views for political expediency. And we call that pandering. We're not talking about defending a tweet from many years ago. We're talking about credibility. We're talking about your sincerity. And authenticity matters when it comes to the voters. They want to know that what you say is what you mean. And if those views have changed, that you can explain why they've changed. And she really hasn't done that.
5: You know, Caroline Downey, something tells me, and this is just kind of a feeling I have, that sometime around November 4th, 5th-ish, she stops liking Thanksgiving quite as much. What do you think about that?
14: Yeah, I think there's a whole internet record, actually, Trace, of her online musings of how she hates all sorts of American holidays. So she must be really fun at parties. But look, I mean, on so many different policy areas, which this really comes down to her radical policy positions in which she's being a chameleon, similar to Kamala Harris. And she's been given multiple opportunities to disavow her previous positions on things like defund the police. And instead, she simply offers up this verbatim response, well, ideas can evolve. But that's not saying that she's evolved. That's just saying, well, there's a possibility that someone could change their position. So she just hasn't given us a conversion story on anything in her past ideas. And I think that's going to be a problem for some of the more moderate voters in Wisconsin.
5: You know, I was talking to the president about this as well on Tuesday night, because Abdul El-Sayed was given a simple question. He was asked about how they achieve Medicare for All. I was asking the president, you know, they don't really explain all these crazy platforms they have. And listen to what he says. Ask the question about Medicare for All. There is no answer. Watch.
15: I would imagine there are a lot of people who are saying some version of, there's no way that they're going to pass Medicare for All under this president. They can't even exercise their war powers. What do you tell those people?
16: Well, clearly I'm a different kind of Democrat, as we just talked about. Imagine you had a Congress that actually worked for you instead of worked for the corporations. I really believe that Congress can do good things. That's why I'm running, because I'd like to make it do good things.
5: I mean, there's a couple of talking points you have there, and you stick with those talking points come heck or high water. That's just the way it is when you don't really know what you're going to do.
13: Absolutely. And all campaigns are built on big ideas, but governing requires a plan. And when you are running as a candidate, you need to make sure that you can explain those ideas. Leadership isn't about describing where the destination is. Mm-hmm. Leadership is about telling us how we're going to get to that destination. And what's very clear is that the American people don't just want promises, they want what's possible. And he's not giving them what's possible.
5: Yeah, at least explain how you plan to get to the impossible. Meantime, Victor Davis Hanson said that on the Democrats, they always kind of start to swing left once they get elected. Watch.
17: Their words will convict them if the people know what they're saying. But what happens, these socialists, they run as progressives and they say, I'm just progressive. Then they get in office and they're not even socialists. They're almost communists. So they go from kind of moderate to hard left once they're elected.
5: I don't know. What do you think about that? Is he right, Caroline?
14: Yeah, I mean, the Democratic Socialists aren't going to start by saying, let's round up the aristocrats and confiscate the castles and reappropriate them to the masses and the proletariat, or let's seize the means of production. Although I will say waging class warfare is pretty essential to these democratic socialists consolidating power by calling bodega owners and those who own property the boogeyman here. How they're going to start is by simply deploying the government to meddle in private affairs while they're neglecting all the responsibilities that government actually has. So they're going to say, yeah, let's provide free housing, but let's not secure the border. Let's make sure that we don't punish criminals, but let's make sure that we could provide all these new welfare benefits to people. So that's really the essence of tyranny, but it's going to start slowly and then it's going to accelerate.
5: Caroline Downey, good insight. Thank you very much. Jessica, stand by for a moment. Well, the Fox News and Night Common Sense Department can sum up California in two words, Runyon Canyon. A hiking destination in Los Angeles that draws about a million visitors per year. After getting by with porta potties for several decades, the city decided to put in a permanent bathroom, two stalls, two water fountains, $1 million. That's the cost so far, because so far the bathroom is not open, which is odd considering the bathroom is prefab, meaning it was built somewhere else and dropped off at Runyon Canyon back in February. But for some reason, the bathroom is still closed, still surrounded by fencing. The city says it's in the final approval process, but there's no timeline for the approval process, and there don't appear to be approvers helping the process. So the $1 million is gone, but the hikers still can't go, if you get common sense's drift. The local politicians like to point out the $1 million is mostly federal money, and that must please the people of Pittsburgh to learn the whole country has a stake in the California bathroom boondoggle. Common sense thinks the truth is California does not care about taxes, fraud, abuse, or bathrooms, because even if the prefab bathroom boondoggle at Runyon Canyon takes another 5 years to open, it's moving a heck of a lot faster than the bullet train. Just wanted to keep you, Jessica, very quickly for a comment on that, because it seems like that is the California way. You spend all kinds of money, and if it ever gets there, fine.
13: It sure is. And you brought up a great example of it, the California high-speed rail, high-speed fail, we often call it here. Millions and millions of dollars over. Does not even go from where we voted for it. We had just recently the Butterfly Bridge over in the West Valley, $114 million for butterfly crossings. This is ludicrous. They don't need a bridge. When we see what's happening here in California, the waste, the fraud, the abuse, it's absolutely ridiculous. And when the government tries to tell us that it's a permitting process issue, we know that this is something that is affecting way more than just the bathrooms. When we saw the people in the Palisades and them trying to get the permits to rebuild their homes, this is something that is a very common occurrence, and the governments in California continue to fail its citizens.
5: Jessica, thank you. Meantime, two big developments coming out of the White House. President Trump signing executive orders aimed at curbing birthright citizenship and pushing back on reports that he told donors they need to get J.D. Vance elected in 2028. Natalie Chuck is live with the new information on this. Natalie, good evening.
12: Good evening, Trace. These latest executive orders come shortly after the Supreme Court ruled people born on U.S. soil are American citizens, no matter their parents' immigration status. Now, these two orders were signed today. One expands restrictions to birthright citizenship, denying it for children born to members of specific groups like terrorists. The other, though, banning birth tourism. That's when people who are pregnant come to America, typically on a tourism visa, but really it's to give birth so that their baby is a U.S. citizen. Data shows this makes up less than 1% of births in the U.S. each year. But the president is concerned about these children using welfare benefits and voting.
18: Wealthy people are building businesses around birthright citizenship. That's not the way it's supposed to work. It's a disgrace. They're buying their way in, and we're not going to let it happen.
12: President Trump also fielding questions following reports that he told donors behind closed doors he wants Vice President J.D. Vance to take his seat in the 2028 election. But today he only told reporters, quote, it's way too early to even be thinking about that, Trace.
5: Natalie, thank you.
19: Haley Stevens did particularly well in this corridor. And what's in this corridor? Well, there are a lot of working class voters and a lot of African-American voters. Abdul Asayed did very poorly amongst these groups. where Abdul Al-Sayed did well, to be honest with you, were really just college towns. That's where he really ran up the score.
5: It appears the very voters Abdul Al-Sayed claims to be representing didn't turn out for him in Michigan's primary. Let's bring in political commentator and former Democrat Natalie Beisner and political commentator Sweeney. Sweeney, to you first. I mean, if he doesn't do well with these college kids, he doesn't do well. So that's kind of the point that was just made there. What do you think about?

0: about that?
1: I mean, first and foremost, back in a long time ago, in a different lifetime, I played basketball for Michigan State, so I've got a lot of heart for that state, and it's sad to see it go in this direction. What I see, Trace, is this, is that the DSA and these progressives on the left that are gaining more and more power are using a bait-and-switch tactic. They're appealing to younger voters because they're identifying a lot of the problems that younger voters and younger Americans validly and rationally feel, but they are doing the bait and switch and not identifying that the government is responsible and left-leaning policies are responsible for a lot of those problems in the first place. So what I always tell folks is, if the problem is the government, the solution isn't even more government. And I think that's a big misdirection that they're running, and El Saidi seems to be one of the poster children for that concept.
0: Yeah. And meantime, you had Trey Gowdy saying that this is why he did not do well with black voters. Watch.
2: I mean, what they want to do, Martha, is create an America that you and I don't recognize. Have you ever heard of a dumber idea than to abolish prisons? Where's the Boston Marathon bomber going to go? Where's Dylann Roof, who killed 9 black Christians in South Carolina? No wonder they don't do well among African-American voters.
0: I mean, it's just these are dumb ideas for everybody across the board, but you can see where he's going there, Natalie.
3: Oh, yeah, they are dumb ideas for society. It's also very anti-woman from the side that claims to be for women and think all men are predators. That's one thing I noticed when I left the left, that their ideas contradict each other all the time. I think the real question now is how many registered Democrats are going to defect from the general because their candidate is a socialist. And I think there's a good chance that that happens. We already know the American people think the Democrat Party is too far left, and winning a primary is different than winning a general.
0: Yeah. Meantime, you had Zoran Mamdani, and he thought, you know what, it's going to be good for me to actually go to an NYPD event in a kind of a redder section of New York and see how they respond to me. Well, here's the answer. Watch this. By the way, we played 12 seconds of it. We could have sat here all night and listened to these boos, 3,500 of them, Sweeney, and the cops and their supporters do not easily forget.
1: Trace, color me absolutely shocked that the man who went on a rampage for 5 years straight saying abolish the police and denigrating the people in uniform does not get respect for them when he actually needs their support. He, at every opportunity, never takes the side of cops. And in February, there was a deranged man that tried to stab an NYPD officer. And you guys can look this up. Instead of going to check on those officers, Mamdani incredulously goes to check on the man that almost beheaded one of them. What we need is a leader of New York who supports the men and women who put their lives in the line every single day to protect people, instead of someone who tries making them out to be bad people. They're some of the bravest people in the United States of America, and the NYPD is, incidentally, one of the most racially diverse organizations in the entire country, when the DSA is 90% white. Little hypocritical.
0: A lot hypocritical. Meantime, FoxNews.com writes the following here. Trump told donors we need to elect J.D. Source confirms as he weighs Vance or Rubio in 2028. And today, Trump said this at the White House. Watch.
4: There is a report that you told donors that they need to get J.D. Vance elected in 2028. Is that your official endorsement?
5: No. I heard about it a little while ago. I think he's great, but we're way too early to even be thinking about that.
0: Thoughts on that, Natalie?
3: I think President Trump is correct. It is way too early. I know we all have, like, our favorite. But, you know, I think the good news is that when the time comes, first of all, his endorsement will be the clincher. And we have two good candidates to choose from. And that is a really good problem to have when the time comes.
0: When the time comes. Natalie Sweeney, thank you both. Not Natalie Sweeney, Natalie. Pause. Sweeney. Good to have both of you on the show. Thank you.
1: For
0: we appreciate
1: me.
0: It. Yep.
5: If I were ever, I'd be the greatest women's basketball coach in history. Because I don't like LeBron James. I like Michael Jordan much better. But I'd go up to LeBron James. It doesn't matter. I'd say, LeBron, did you ever have any desire to be a woman? Because what I'd love you to do is star on my team that I'm building up. I will have the greatest team in history. They'll never lose.
0: While many have been warning about the dangers of biological men playing in women's sports, the WNBA has been touting it. Now Clay Travis is giving them a chance to put money to mouth by offering

0: Billions to have the WNBA champs play a championship boys high school basketball team. So far, the WNBA silent on this. Let's bring in Clay Travis, Fox News contributor and OutKick founder. Clay, are you still hearing crickets from the WNBA? And if so, why won't they do it? What's your theory on this?
1: The WNBA and the Las Vegas Aces have both refused to say anything at all about my $10 million challenge. Meanwhile, tons of high school boys teams all over the country have reached out and said, we want to play this game. And I think that kind of tells you everything you need to know, which is the high school boys state champion teams feel like they are going to beat the Las Vegas Aces. The WNBA and the Las Vegas Aces also feel the same way, and so they are just going to pretend this challenge has never occurred because they know what the actual outcome will be.
0: Meantime, I had to get your take on this. Common Sense did this last night, Clay, but it is well worth repeating again because it is just kind of blowing up online. You have the Lynx head coach, Cheryl Reeves, saying that men are taking too many WNBA coaching spots. Listen to her.
2: We had more women coaching college basketball before Title IX, after Title IX, when it became more important and more investment. That was code for.
3: And you got paid
2: a man's
3: more.
2: Job. Got paid more. Became a man's job. And so to this day, we still don't have more women coaching in college basketball than we do men.
0: So the very same woman who says it's okay for biological men to play against women is now saying they cannot coach women in the WNBA. Thoughts?
1: Yeah, and this is why the whole challenge matters, because the whole situation is so patently absurd. The reason you have to sometimes follow the absurd logic is if men can identify as women and be eligible to play in the WNBA, as this coach argued, then why not just have an entire team, as I have suggested I would do? I'm naming them the Nashville Balls. I would like to have a WNBA franchise. It will be the most inclusive team any of us have ever seen. All trans players, that is all men identifying as women. We will never lose. It will be the greatest dynasty in the history of sports. Move over John Wooden and UCLA. Get out of the way, Michael Jordan and the Chicago Bulls. The Nashville Balls, our slogan, by the way, is one love, two balls. And

0: WNBA. Thoughts?
1: Yeah, and this is why the whole challenge matters, because the whole situation is so patently absurd. The reason you have to sometimes follow the absurd logic is if men can identify as women and be eligible to play in the WNBA, as this coach argued, then why not just have an entire team, as I have suggested I would do? I'm naming them the Nashville Balls. I would like to have a WNBA franchise. It will be the most inclusive team any of us have ever seen. All trans players, that is, all men identifying as women. We will never lose. It will be the greatest dynasty in the history of sports. Move over John Wooden and UCLA. Get out of the way, Michael Jordan and the Chicago Bulls. The Nashville Balls, our slogan, by the way, is one love, two balls. And I think you have to go through the absurdity of this argument. And yes, she's hypocritical. She doesn't want her job to be impacted by men, but she's fine with the players being impacted. And so I think you have to follow down this ridiculous, absurd rabbit hole and see where it leads. The WNBA does not ban men who identify as women right now from playing in the league. Why not have an entire team of men who identify as women, just to establish how ridiculous this entire argument is?
0: Very quickly, I want to get your take on this. WNBA being silent about the French transgender star basketball player, Ken, whether or not he can play in the NBA. The headline is WNBA silent on OutKick, by the way, on whether French transgender star dominating women's league would be eligible. Transgender basketball player Julie Tétard, biological male, plays for Monaco in Ligue Feminine 2, France's second-tier women's basketball league. Averaged 21 points, 20 rebounds per game during the 25-26 season. Those numbers certainly set WNBA worthy. Final thoughts, Clay.
1: We need him on the Nashville Balls. He would be an excellent Hall of Fame potentially, certainly all-star level player. Even though he's a man, he theoretically would be eligible in the WNBA. We need this to blow up to finally establish for these far left wing morons that there is a biological difference between men and women. The only way sometimes to make these arguments work is to establish the absurdity of it. I'm trying to make it happen.
0: Yeah. Clay Travis, great to have you on the show. Thank you.
1: Thank you.
0: Well, if you haven't heard my book, Turns Out They Were Right All Along, Life Lessons I Learned Eventually, is now available for pre-sale. The book has 32 stories because 3 plus 2 is 5, and I've got this weird thing for numbers, which is also in the book. I'll explain that. But the 32 stories are about me and people who had an enormous impact on me, some famous, some not, but you will get to know all of them. And maybe you'll accept their wisdom faster than I did. But this is not a how-to book, not at all. It's a why not book. Why not go for it? Whatever your it might be. You'll read about the early years at Fox News, the crazy years before Fox News. And you'll find out that whether you are flying a plane or anchoring the news, you always need a safe place to land. It is up for pre-sale now. Trace Gallagher Book. com. I also narrate the audiobook, and we will be at the Reagan Library on September 24th with more dates to come. We hope to see you there. And coming up, arsenals and agreements. President Trump says the war with Iran may be winding down, but warns America's firepower remains ready.
2: I think it's going to end pretty soon. I don't think they can go much longer.
0: And later in the nightcap.
3: If this is your vibe, or this, or this, then you're in the right place.
0: PSL or SPF? The pumpkin spice latte returns in just 3 weeks. Are you ready for fall to fall, or to fall for fall? Are you still savoring summer? Let us know. X Instagram at Trace Gallagher. We'll read your responses in the nightcap. And did you see this? Thrills to a terrifying standstill. Riders were left hanging upside down after a boardwalk ride malfunctioned in Ocean City, New Jersey. Their cries of "get me down" echoed across the Midway before everyone was safely brought down. Of course, we will not leave you hanging, and we are coming right back.

0: More dates to come. We hope to see you there. And coming up, arsenals and agreements. President Trump says the war with Iran may be winding down, but warns America's firepower remains ready.
1: I think it's going to end pretty soon. I don't think they can go much longer.
0: And later in the nightcap.
2: If this is your vibe, or this, then you're in the right place.
0: PSL or SPF? The pumpkin spice latte returns in just 3 weeks. Are you ready for fall? To fall or to fall for fall? Are you still savoring summer? Let us know. X Instagram at Trace Gallagher. We'll read your responses in the nightcap. And did you see this? Thrills to a terrifying standstill. Riders were left hanging upside down after a boardwalk ride malfunctioned in Ocean City, New Jersey. Their cries of "get me down" echoed across the Midway before everyone was safely brought down. Of course, we will not leave you hanging, and we are coming right back.

0: America is watching.
1: It's sort of open right now. You know, we have a thing called the blockade headed up by the U.S. Navy, and we control it. And now we control it, but they can always shoot something. They always have something or drop a mine. I think we're doing very well. I just, you know, I'm involved in the negotiation. I think we're doing fine. It could be soon.
2: President Trump says the Strait of Hormuz is open, sort of. Let's bring in retired Air Force Brigadier General John Tykert and former CIA intelligence officer Jacob Olodort. Thank you both for coming on, sir. General, to you first. I mean, now you have these reports of Iran not wanting the U.S. or Israeli ships allowed through the strait. What do you make of where we stand right now?
3: Trace, none of those reports surprise me because Iran continues to negotiate and act in bad faith. And I really hope they're reaching the threshold of the patience of the President of the United States. And it's time to strike not a lot of targets, but to strike decisively. And I think you strangle and neuter the regime by taking out Karg Island because it eliminates their resourcing going forward.
2: Yeah, and also he talks about testing patience here, Jacob. And the thing is, he's also testing the patience of the Israeli leader, Benjamin Netanyahu, who had the following to say about nuclear weapons and Iran. Watch.
4: Today we heard the commander of the Revolutionary Guards, Vahidi, explicitly declare Iran's intention to continue developing nuclear weapons, to continue, as he said. Well, as the Prime Minister of Israel, I am also determined to continue preventing Iran from possessing nuclear weapons.
2: I mean, we know Iran is taunting, but that's the red line right there, Jacob.
5: Absolutely. It's great to be with you, Trace. Look, and the president said as much as well, that we will use military force if necessary to prevent that outcome. But look, I read Vahidi's statement in a different light. He is speaking to a domestic audience there.

0: There are power struggles within the higher ranks of the Iranian government. Of course, the IRGC is one of those. And I think that goes to the importance of the diplomatic approach. Look, sometimes diplomacy is a means towards peace. Sometimes it's a means towards peace, but through military ends. And I think we are achieving our military ends by causing chaos in the upper ranks of the Iranian leadership.
1: I wanted to get both of your take on this. This is kind of breaking news coming out of Iran. This is a post by the Iranian parliament speaker, Ghalibaf, and he said, if we can put this up on the screen for you, it says, massive attack coming. Wait, never mind. They want to negotiate. That's theater diplomacy on loop, using bullying and broken promises and fake news as leverage as a failed strategy. Acknowledge the facts and fulfill your commitments. We don't need more theater. Essentially, what you have the Iranian parliament speaker doing is mimicking what Chuck Schumer and Democrats are kind of saying. They're using that. What do you think of that strategy, General? Because it seems to me like, you know, you're taunting, but you're kind of playing with fire here.
2: Trace, I think that they are, and I think the instincts from the very beginning of the President of the United States have been spot on. When he makes these threats against those decisive targets like power plants and energy sites, then I think that he knows that those are the types of targets that would hit at the heart of the regime, their sources of power, their sources of strength. And I am really excited for the opportunity for him to carry out those types of targeting threats so that it can actually strike decisively again at the heart of the regime.
1: Jacob, your take on, you have these Iranian people, these leaders that are mimicking U.S. leaders, mimicking what's happening in U.S. news?
0: Yeah, I think they are. Look, fundamentally, the United States has time on its hands. We're moving in the right direction. The president said it correctly about the Strait of Hormuz. I think this will end up in a far more stable place than it's ever been in its history. If you think about the tanker wars when Iran cut off maritime traffic by 25%, right now there's an internal power struggle within the Iranian regime that directly supports our overall military objective of ending Iran's threats to the American people. So long as there's chaos, competition among them, which there is, they cannot harm us. And I think that's the goal.
1: I want to sneak this in. Could you talk about, you know, dissension within the ranks of the Iranian people? This is General Joseph Votel talking about how to deal and what you're dealing with when it comes to the Iranians. Watch this.
3: You do have some on the political side who appear to be a little more rational and willing to come to the table. And then you have this hardcore Iranian, Revolutionary Guard Corps leadership that is for views this as existential and does not care about the economy, does not care about the people of Iran.
1: I mean, to both of you on the same question, General, to you first, it is really difficult to deal with people who don't really care about their people.
2: You are right, and General Vahidi is as bad of a leader as you could imagine, which is why you've got to strangle the regime. You've got to take away their resourcing, because Vahidi and others, given the opportunity, will carry out their malign intent, which is why you want to take away their ability to fund anything going forward that would allow them their malign influence around the world.
1: Jacob Olderdorf, final thoughts.
0: I agree. And look, I think a lot of the regional efforts that we are making, whether it's kicking out Hezbollah from Lebanon, whether it's tremendous agreement in Gaza, pushing out Hamas, making them disarm, all of those are pressure points on Iran's political leadership and the IRGC in particular. And so it all moves in the same direction. And I think we're approaching it the right way, calibrating diplomatic, military, and economic pressure to meet those ends.
1: Jacob Olador, General John Tykert. Gentlemen, good of you to join us. Thank you both. Well, coming up, rogue or routine? Meta admits its AI hacked another company, while the battle over AI data centers is just heating up.
4: Is this programmed into them, or they have inherent motivation? Have they developed an understanding of how we behave?
1: In essence, could AI, the innovation, ever become a Skynet situation like the Terminator? That's next. But first, Desert and Diamondbacks, a live look at Phoenix, where Chase Field's first in the majors retractable roof is the real MVP. When the temperature climbs past 110 degrees in summer, we are coming right back.
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1: Hello, everyone. This is Ainsley Earhart. Thank you for joining me for the 52-episode podcast series, The Life of Jesus.
0: Neil McDonough portrays Jesus. Stacey Keach, Sean Astin, Michael York, and Kristen Bell provide the voices for some of Jesus' notable followers. A listening experience that will provide hope, comfort, and understanding of the greatest story ever told, The Life of Jesus.
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1: New concerns tonight about the rapid progression of artificial intelligence after Meta revealed that one of its AI models went rogue and hacked another company's computer systems. Marianne Rafferty is live with new information that is both fascinating and a bit frightening. Marianne, good evening.
2: Frightening a little bit, yeah, Trace. The revelation from Meta following recent disclosures from Anthropic and OpenAI that their AI models also circumvented controlled testing environments and hacked another company. Now, the latter is now at the center of a growing investigation to determine whether any laws have been broken. A coalition of 15 Republican attorneys general demanding OpenAI preserve records for an investigation. No lawsuit as of now, but the state AGs are calling to protect whistleblowers. While states investigate, an attorney who successfully sued social media companies over addiction says Congress should establish guardrails that clearly define liability for AI companies.
3: You've got a responsibility when you unleash something into the public domain. You cannot unleash something that you haven't carefully made sure was safe. You've got that reasonable responsibility.
2: OpenAI says it takes the incident seriously, is in conducting a review and plans to release a public technical report once that review is complete. Meta and Anthropic also saying they're investigating their respective incidents. Trace.
1: Marianne, thank you. Let's bring in Glazers Media CEO Vito Glazers and Machine Intelligence Research Institute President Nate Soares. Thank you both for coming on. Vito, to you first. The Associated Press writes the following here. Meta said Thursday that one of its artificial intelligence models accessed the internet on its own and hacked into another company, the latest in the series of disclosures about AI models going rogue. It ends by saying in recent weeks, OpenAI and Anthropic also have described instances of AI models going beyond humans' instructions to access the web and find ways around other companies' digital security. I mean, it's a little bit scary, right? You're like, okay, these machines are just kind of, you know, going after other machines on their own. What do you make of that?
4: Well, we were kind of joking around on the break about it, but when I heard that Meta was blaming AI for an attack on their competitor, it reminded me of a story of a friend of mine who got caught partying at a gentleman's club. When they showed the picture to his wife, he said it was AI. So right. I'm wondering how much of
1: you're
4: this
1: skeptical.
4: Is,
1: you're saying
4: it. You know, I'm just it does leave a little room for plausible deniability. But even if it were to be naturally doing this on its own, you know, who's benefiting from it, right? And so if we are to put guardrails in place and stuff like that, is it AI going to be the one running the guardrails? It's at what point is, you know, do we need a little bit of human interaction to step in on this?
1: Nate Soares, to you, I think Joe Rogan actually asked a good question. I want to play this and get your take on it.
5: They're doing weird shit that they don't really understand.

0: understand how these things are figuring out how to do these things or why. Like, what is their motivation? Is this programmed into them, or they have inherent motivation? Have they developed an understanding of how we behave?
1: In other words, are they generating, Nate, a mind of their own?
2: A little bit. You know, a lot of people think that these AIs are like traditional programs where humans put in a prime directive, but that's not really how they work. These AIs are grown a bit like an organism. We sort of train them to solve a lot of hard problems, and they learn whatever tendencies help them solve those hard problems. One of those tendencies is following instructions, but one of those tendencies is grabbing useful resources like internet access, and one of those tendencies is to cheat. And so this is what they learn.
1: Wow. It's kind of interesting. It really is. The president, I spoke to the president a couple of nights ago when he was here in California. He told me that he is very bullish on AI. He meant it this way. Watch.
3: I think any community that turns down AI is making a big mistake, because your taxes are going to go way down. If you own a house, it's going to be more valuable. Mm-hmm. It's a tremendous thing. And I see it. It's almost like there's a campaign against, you know, data centers.
1: Yeah, until the machines just start taking over the earth, right? And I'm just kidding. But, you know, you see the movies and then you hear stuff like this, Vito, and people are concerned for a reason. They don't want these AI centers in their backyard, these data centers in their backyard, right? But they also don't want China to get these things.
4: Yeah, and I think it's a fair assessment. People are always scared of the unknown. But the way California is going, these AI data centers may be the only place you can get some decent air conditioning around here. So I'm not totally against being too far away from them. But I do think that there is a lot of opportunity that they bring. I mean, I kind of seen the same backlash when these Amazon fulfillment centers were popping up everywhere. Mm-hmm. People weren't too excited about those. So I think once people start seeing where they actually stand and how they're being produced and the jobs that they're creating, I think it's going to give a new perspective on where these data centers are going.
1: Is he right in a form here, Nate, that it might be much ado about nothing, or is there a little bit of a concern because maybe they were programmed to do something a little extra than we thought they would do?
2: I think you got to separate the AIs of today from the AIs that we're making. Some of these AIs that were breaking out and were committing cyber attacks on their own initiative were research AIs. These are the sort that aren't out yet. And these companies have said, you know, there was an open letter last week where a lot of people from these companies, including people working on the ground and the CEOs, said we are going to need to develop the ability to hit the brakes across the world because we're worried about where this is going if we keep racing ahead. And, you know, the AI today can be very beneficial. The president could be absolutely right about that, even as we need to be very careful about racing ahead when these AIs are starting to do stuff we didn't tell them to.
1: Okay. Nate Soares, Vito Glazers. Thank you both. We appreciate it. Coming up, pumpkin spice or poolside? Social media is already counting down to football in flannel. So where do you fall? Holding on to the summer heat or eagerly anticipating autumn? Let us know. X Instagram at Trace Gallagher. We're back with the Nightcap crew. It always includes you. But first, a growth and grit. A live look at Houston, where voters have rejected traditional zoning laws multiple times, allowing the city to grow in a way that's as big, bold, and unique as Texas itself. We are coming right back, and the Nightcap is coming back with us.
5: I'm Sue Gossman. The Senate is set to vote to confirm Acting Attorney General Todd Blanche today as the official head of the Justice Department. This after a Senate committee advanced his nomination Tuesday. Senate Majority Leader John Thune said the confirmation vote's a top priority before lawmakers break for summer recess.
6: He is in the queue, and so we intend to vote on him before we leave, and I am hopeful and optimistic that we will get him confirmed.
5: Democrats have criticized Blanche for his loyalty to President Trump. President Trump signing executive orders aimed at slowing what he called birth tourism.
7: People are building businesses around it. From wealthy people are building businesses around birthright citizenship. That's not the way it's supposed to work. It's a disgrace. They're buying their way in.
5: The president referring to advertising birth packages, offering opportunities for pregnant women abroad to have their children in the U.S. and have them become U.S. citizens. 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
4: It's Dolores Catania.
5: 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I'm Kix Brooks.
6: It's Candace Bushnell.
7: I'm Rob Paulson.
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9: Hey, everyone. I'm Nicole Palizzi.
10: Hey, everybody. It's Kevin Nealon.
11: What's up, guys? It's Nia Sue, and it's time to take the quiz.
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1: Back with the Nightcap crew, Kevin Cork, Sweeney, Natalie Chuck, Marianne Rafferty, Jessica Milan Patterson, and Natalie Beisner. The pumpkin spice latte is coming back in 3 weeks, and many on social media say they are ready for cooler temperatures. Are you fantasizing about fall or still soaking in the summer, Kevin Cork?
2: From Colorado, I'm always ready for fall, and fall means football. Let's get it back.
1: That's what it is. I mean, I could use a little football. I like to eat, but give me some football. Yeah. I need a little football. Sweeney, what about you?
3: I take an espresso double shot black, but no matter what drinks they're coming out with in the fall, I'm going to be cold this fall just like I was cold in the summer, because the only thing we have is the warmth of Mamdani's collectivism, and it's frigid in this city.
1: Natalie.
4: I think I'm ready to stay in the heat. I'm not ready for fall.
1: Really?
4: Yeah. No, I'm enjoying it. I just kind of got to L.A., so I'm liking the summer here.
1: Yeah. Well, welcome to L.A. Yeah. Natalie.
5: Same. I get mad when I see the Halloween decorations in the store in August.
1: And there's Christmas decorations.
5: Yeah, that upsets me. So no pumpkin spice until later on.
1: Okay. Jessica.
6: Still working on the summer tan. I'm not ready for the pumpkin spice just yet.
1: Uh-oh. Marianne.
7: Ready for the pumpkin spice. If only it could bring cooler weather now. This has been the hottest summer ever. I've been out with the kids a lot and just ready for the cool.
1: So Kevin and Marianne, everybody else is like, stick to summer, okay? So we asked what you want. Kay Lee says, I've been dreaming about Christmas decorations already. Who is dreaming about Christmas in August? By the way, they're calling it Ogtober. Wild Bill from North Carolina says, football season and fall are absolutely the best time of year. Bring on the pumpkin spice. Jerry, no cold weather. Summer, 24/7, 365. Catherine says, still soaking in the summer. I'm not rushing through sunshine, warm evenings, sundresses, and long summer days. Fall can wait its turn. Tom says, summertime goes by way too fast, and I'm soaking up the summer sun as often as I can. Garrett, I want the fall temperatures, but still soaking up summer. August has the best mid-fall weather. And Cherry, while I'm not a fan of pumpkin spice, I am looking forward to fall. Bring on the college football. Thank you all for joining America's Late News, Fox News at Night. I'm Trace Gallagher in Los Angeles. We'll see you back here again tomorrow.
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2: A new tact taken. I'm Sue Guzman, Fox News. President Trump signing two executive orders Thursday dealing with birthright citizenship.
3: Now, these two orders were signed. One expands restrictions to birthright citizenship, denying it for children born to members of specific groups like terrorists. The other, though, banning birth tourism. That's when people who are pregnant come to America, typically on a tourism visa, but really it's to give birth so that their baby is a U.S. citizen. Data shows this makes up less than 1% of births in the U.S. each year, but the president is concerned about these children using welfare benefits and voting.
2: Fox's Natalie Chuck, the Supreme Court struck down an earlier executive order seeking to end birthright citizenship. Iranian officials say a deal with Oman to regulate shipping in the Strait of Hormuz is close. Fox's Steve Harrigan.
4: The agreement would give Iran control over ships entering the strait and Oman control over departing ships. The U.S. is expected to reject any demands from Iran for transit fees. And in the Red Sea, Iranian-backed Houthi terrorists launched fresh attacks against Saudi Arabia, firing missiles at two oil tankers. The Houthi attacks have slowed exports through the Red Sea and in the past have caused spikes in oil prices. They also risk creating a wider war with the threat of retaliation by Saudi Arabia. The Houthis also attacked military camps in Yemen, killing at least 38 soldiers.
2: A Gulf official says there's a 50-50 chance that Iran reaches a deal with the U.S. Friday. Kentucky Republican Senator Mitch McConnell has been discharged from a rehabilitation center. The senator says he'll continue his recovery at home. He's been absent from the Senate since June, where he was hospitalized after a fall. And a student opens fire at a high school outside Bangkok, Thailand, killing six and wounding several others. The shooter hospitalized. American

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1: A new tact taken. I'm Sue Guzman, Fox News. President Trump signing two executive orders Thursday dealing with birthright citizenship.
2: Now, these two orders were signed. One expands restrictions to birthright citizenship, denying it for children born to members of specific groups like terrorists. The other, though, banning birth tourism. That's when people who are pregnant come to America, typically on a tourism visa, but really it's to give birth so that their baby is a U.S. citizen. Data shows this makes up less than 1% of births in the U.S. each year, but the president is concerned about these children using welfare benefits and voting.
1: Fox's Natalie Chuck, the Supreme Court struck down an earlier executive order seeking to end birthright citizenship. Iranian officials say a deal with Oman to regulate shipping in the Strait of Hormuz is close. Fox's Steve Harrigan.
3: The agreement would give Iran control over ships entering the strait and Oman control over departing ships. The U.S. is expected to reject any demands from Iran for transit fees. And in the Red Sea, Iranian-backed Houthi terrorists launched fresh attacks against Saudi Arabia, firing missiles at two oil tankers. The Houthi attacks have slowed exports through the Red Sea and in the past have caused spikes in oil prices. They also risk creating a wider war with the threat of retaliation by Saudi Arabia. The Houthis also attacked military camps in Yemen, killing at least 38 soldiers.
1: A Gulf official says there's a 50-50 chance that Iran reaches a deal with the U.S. Friday. Kentucky Republican Senator Mitch McConnell has been discharged from a rehabilitation center. The senator says he'll continue his recovery at home. He's been absent from the Senate since June, where he was hospitalized after a fall. And a student opens fire at a high school outside Bangkok, Thailand, killing six and wounding several others. The shooter hospitalized. America's...

0: us. Download it now.
1: With a summer recess closing in, the Senate is in session today. It is expected to consider final passage of the Graham-Russian sanctions bill, along with a continuing resolution that would fund the government through December 11th. And a confirmation vote is also planned for Acting Attorney General Todd Blanche. U.S. Senator Marsha Blackburn has won the Republican primary in the race to succeed Tennessee Governor Bill Lee.
2: We're going to do a Tennessee Doge to make certain we do not waste one dime of your taxpayer money.
1: She faces Democrat Jerry Green in November. Former Tennessee Agriculture Commissioner Charlie Hatcher defeated U.S. Representative and Trump-backed Andy Ogles in the Republican primary in a newly redrawn congressional district. We get a fresh read on the labor market today with the release of the July jobs report.
3: Payrolls are expected to increase by a modest 80,000 for the month, which would be an improvement from 57,000 in June, which was far less than expected. The unemployment rate is forecast to hold steady at 4.2% after falling unexpectedly to that level in June. The report takes on added importance after the Fed left rates unchanged last week, and Chair Kevin Warsh emphasized that officials will be led by incoming data. A stronger than expected report could revive the case for a Fed rate hike, while further cooling would give policymakers more reason to stay on hold, even in the face of still elevated inflation. Hillary Barsky, Fox News.
1: A British sociologist who became famous as the youngest black professor ever at the University of Cambridge has resigned. This after the university opened an investigation into his academic qualifications. Last month, the Times of London published an analysis of Jason R. Day's PhD, his thesis highlighting what they said were multiple passages that were identical to a paper written by another researcher. I'm Sue Guzman.

0: This is Fox News.
1: Welcome to Hannity. And tonight, justice is coming. Dr. Anthony Fauci once basked in the limelight of COVID-19, cheerfully using that disease to become rich and famous and arrogant, all while millions of Americans suffered under his so-called guidance. There were mask mandates, vaccine mandates, one shutdown after another, all while Anthony Fauci, was having the time of his life and patting himself on the back and thinking he's a celebrity. But tonight, the fun is over for Fauci. Hours ago, he was held in contempt of Congress by the U.S. Senate and now criminally referred to the DOJ. And now he is also facing subpoenas from three state attorneys general, including my home state of Florida, where Governor Ron DeSantis, he will join us in just a moment. Also tonight, Zoran, Marxist, Commie, Mamdani booed off stage in New York City. Wow. Take a look at this. I guess it turns out not everyone in New York City is a raging communist. In fact, not everyone in the Democratic Party is excited about their new socialist rulers and communist rulers. Take a look at this headline. New York Times, quote, moderate Democrats prepare for war against an ascendant left. The war started in 2019. They might have missed it. The Washington Post even prepping voters for the very real possibility that a blue midterm wave is not coming. And tonight, after a series of big primary wins for dozens of bizarre, radical, socialist, communist candidates, the traditional base of the Democratic Party may not too happy either. Take a look.
2: What's in this corridor? Well, there are a lot of working class voters and a lot of African American voters. Abdul Assayed did very poorly amongst these groups in the primary. It's going to be very interesting to see whether or not he can bring them into the tent come the general election, bring those swing voters with him, because where Abdul Assayed did well, to be honest with you, we're really just college towns. That's where he really ran up the score.
1: Now, this Democratic internal intramural civil war is very real. Take a look at this.
3: If Al-Sayed wins, I will not vote Democrat. I'll switch over, and I'll vote for a candidate with character, whoever that might be.
1: When you lose Manchin and you lose Bill Maher, and let's see, you lose Van Jones, and you lose Mark Penn, and you lose John Fetterman, no other elected Democrat, that's telling you a lot. Now, a top concern for many of these voters is Abdul El-Sayed's good buddy Hassan Piker. Piker previously called for the streets to run red with blood of property owners. He said America deserved 9/11. He praised Hamas and communist China, even dresses up and pretends to be Chairman Mao. And last night, El-Sayed, he won't condemn his good friend or his radical beliefs. Take a look.
4: You need to renounce people like the left-wing streamer Hassan Piker, who was campaigning with you, who was out there in Michigan on Monday night, I believe last night as well. Do you have any plans to do that?
5: Look, I'll tell you this. I'm less focused on folks who are campaigning with me, more focused on the folks I'm campaigning to.
1: Now, another one of Piker's good friends, socialist congressional candidate Chris Rabb. Well, he was on this program last night. He has the bluest congressional district in the country. And he tried to talk in circles, pretended not to even know what show he was on, while accidentally revealing his true beliefs. Take a look. Do you want amnesty for illegals and to abolish borders?
6: What are illegals?
1: Illegal immigrants, people that didn't respect our laws, borders, and sovereignty, entered the country without permission. Illegally.
6: I don't accept the premise of that question.
1: Do you want to abolish ICE?
6: Absolutely.
1: Do you want to defund the Department of War?
6: We need to radically reduce how much money we're spending with the Pentagon, absolutely.
1: Would you like to eliminate cash bail and establish a wealth tax?
6: Absolutely.
1: Would you like to abolish prisons and abolish the police?
6: 99% of what police do are not going after the bad guys.
1: Now, yet another DSA congressional candidate from Florida appeared on my radio show today, where to his credit, he actually answered my question. Seemed like a nice guy, but his beliefs are, well, radical and off the charts. Take a listen.
7: They want to eliminate the Senate, allow Congress to choose the president and judges. Do you agree with that? I would like to see the Electoral College abolished.
8: You support eliminating the Senate. Let's start there.
7: I think that as a long-term reform, we do need to make Congress more reflective of a representative democracy.
8: Do you want to abolish ICE?
7: I do.
8: Do you want to defund the Department of War?
7: I do think that we need to radically cut our defense spending. The Pentagon has never been able to pass a budget.
8: Would you eliminate cash bail?
7: I do think that cash bail is a punitive measure that goes against our Constitution.
8: Do you think that public ownership of corporations should be taken over by the government?
7: It depends on what industry.
8: To each American based on their needs, from each American based on their ability. Do you support that?
7: I think that's a fine concept.
8: Do you know who said that first? You don't, do you?
7: Please inform me.
8: I will inform you. A guy by the name of Karl Marx.
1: Very enlightening. Now, there are DSA candidates who are deeply misguided, and there are also DSA candidates who want America to be turned upside down and burned. And then there's Francesca Hong, the likely Democratic nominee for the governor in the great state of Wisconsin, has made very bizarre statements about Thanksgiving and white people, and she demanded over and over again that the police be abolished. Now, all of a sudden, she's saying, oh, I didn't really mean it. There's an election coming up. She called for the Senate to be abolished in writing and then claimed that she never, ever said such a thing. Former Obama advisor David Axelrod, he's openly hoping that Hong somehow loses her primary. Her top opponent already dropped out. And now even Bernie Sanders is refusing, in this case, to endorse his fellow radical socialist communist. Take a look.
9: I noticed you haven't yet endorsed in the Wisconsin governor's race. What's your thinking there, and might you endorse? Or
10: I don't think so. I met Francesca a couple of years ago. I was in Wisconsin, and she seems very, very nice. But again, this is a race I just am not that familiar with.
1: Now, there are obviously big problems in the Democratic Party. They're fighting each other. What's fascinating about it is mainstream Democrats are literally cowering in the corner, scared to take on what is now the power base of that party. What does this all mean for November? And what's really at stake? Here with Reaction, Michigan GOP gubernatorial candidate, somebody I've supported a long time, John James is with us. This is the year. This is the time. No way I see El Sayed winning. I think Mike Rogers wins that. And I think you got the best shot you've ever had to be the governor. And I think Michigan needs a change. What is your take on what has happened to the Democratic Party?
11: They created a monster and now they can't control it. And right now is going to be up to Republicans to answer the call again. Our party was founded to stand up against slavery and hold our nation together. And now in this day, we are being called upon to stand up against socialism and hold our state and our nation together. We are going to fight to make sure that the extremists that I fought over in Iran and over in Iraq are not going to be able to come and change our republic and strip our Constitution away from our families and our futures. Go to johnjamesmi.com and learn why Michigan is the front line for the republic in this cycle.
1: All right, let's talk about El Sayed and his friend Hassan Piker. Your reaction.
11: Yeah, anybody who campaigns with you, anybody who goes out there and says they can see or they can sympathize with terrorists and they say that we deserved 9/11, we are coming up on the 25th anniversary. I was at West Point when 9/11 happened. I remember my class was the first class at West Point to take the oath of affirmation. We lost more people in my class than any class since Vietnam. Well, they say we deserve 9/11. I reject that. I say never forget.
1: Well, I say never forget, too. I mean, it's hard to understand why so many Democrats, it's not just El Sayed, but there are many now Democrats running for office that are begging Hassan Piker to come in and campaign for them. And, you know, say what you will about Bernie Sanders, but Bernie Sanders and AOC have had the most amount of influence and impact on who the Democratic primary winners are. I'm convinced that Bernie Sanders in his Fight the Oligarchy tour on their private jet with AOC, he was basically, you know, handing off the baton. And we now see it in a poll in New Hampshire where AOC is the top candidate for to be the presidential nominee in 2028. That's a big deal.
11: Well, Sean, you're absolutely right. And Bernie Sanders has said himself that Michigan is his top priority. He's focusing all of his efforts on Michigan and supporting the Benson L. Syed ticket that would continue to have unsecure borders, continue to allow illegals to vote, continue to defund the police. And this absolutely cannot happen. They are making their test case in Michigan, and we must absolutely stand up against that. They obviously are not doing well with African Americans, working class folks, because this ivory tower fantasy, these lies, don't work in the real world. And people who have to live in the real world and work want to have more freedom. They want to have more affordability. They want to have a better education system. And those are the types of things that conservative Republicans bring. Our ideas work. Freedom works. Lower taxes work. Lower regulations work. And not trusting the power brokers who are flying around on their private jets dictating to people who are hurting what is needed. We need to stand up for our country, and that is why we're standing up and pushing back on the socialist march across the state of Michigan.
1: Congressman, hopefully soon, Governor, I want to ask you one last question.
11: Yeah.
1: You know the people of Michigan really, really well. I think I know the people of Michigan. Hardworking, salt of the earth. Do you think they'd vote for a guy like El Sayed for the U.S. Senate?
11: Well, we have to make our case. We have to go out there and we have to talk about standing up against socialism and making sure we save the state of Michigan. We have a case to make. Our ideas win. It's going to be common sense versus common sense versus crazy. And we're going to make sure that we're making that case to the people.
1: And yeah, if people, you get the government you deserve. If you don't think this midterm is the most important in your lifetime, pay attention. John James, always good to see you. Good luck. We'll follow your campaign closely. Here now with more reaction, Republican strategist Eric McGuire, former Clinton advisor, pollster Mark Penn is with us. I'm leaving Mark off the hook tonight. I always go after him first. Aaron, let's get your take. This is a massive change. I keep saying uncharted waters. But really, El Sayed, Hassan Piker, the desire to get Hassan Piker to campaign with all of these candidates, this is beyond, I think, what most Americans ever thought they'd see.
12: That's true. I don't think that Americans ever thought that they would see people be Democrat socialists and campaign and have one of their biggest spokespeople, whether you're El Sayed or Francesca Hong in Wisconsin, one of your biggest spokespeople with Hassan Piker, who believes that America deserved 9/11. And John James, you know, the future governor of Michigan right ahead of us right there, man, he's dead on right there saying we need to make sure we never forget. And the Democrats, it may have taken them a decade to get here, a decade for the socialist takeover to begin. But if David Axelrod is saying now that that El Sayed is he's serious and Hong is the crazy one, man, he's really telling you everything you need to know about the Democrat Party right now. They are completely OK with the socialist takeover of their party if he thinks that El Sayed is a good guy.
1: OK, Mark Penn, there's people like you and James Carville and Joe Manchin and Van Jones and David Axelrod. Carville stands out, I think, the most, that are speaking out loudly against it. There's only one elected Democrat, though, that's doing that, and that's John Fetterman. No other elected Democrat that I know of is doing that. Governor Polis kind of tried on this program, but he kind of backed off when really pushed, in my opinion. So what does that tell you about elected leaders and what they're thinking about this movement? I've talked to a number of them. What they're telling me privately and not saying publicly.
13: Well, there are some congressmen like Tom Suozzi, Josh Gottheimer, that are beginning, I think, to get together groups. Look, the moderates in the Democratic Party for years now have folded to the left. They opened the doors, they declared a big tent, and now this party is really being taken way to the left, so far from being acceptable to the average voter, that even, look, it is an unhappy electorate. They're really going for the presidential race. Don't kid yourself. I think these are test races to see whether or not they can field a successful Democratic presidential campaign through those primaries. I think that hopefully Sayed will be stopped here. This movement will be turned back. The Democratic Party in the past, remember 1972, has managed to reduce itself to a single state, similarly in 1984. And it could happen again if they don't get off of this course, which is highly destructive, highly anti-American and anti-Semitic.
1: Could you vote for any of these radical DSA candidates yourself as a Democrat?
13: Personally, I could not, no.
1: Aaron, let me ask you this question. If you go back when Nancy Pelosi was Speaker, and I said this, I think I was ahead of the curve, I'd say she is Speaker in name only, and that the real leader of the Democratic Party was AOC. Now we have this poll in New Hampshire for 2028 presidential candidates, and guess who's number one? AOC, pothole

0: Pete is number two, and then single digits, Kamala Harris, Governor No-Show Newsom, and the rest of them. What does that tell you?
1: Well, it tells me that the socialists really are the base, the enthusiasm and the platform of the Democrat Party right now. I do think that AOC would be a formidable candidate in 28, not because of her policies, but because she has a base and a platform, has been in Congress for almost a decade now, and has been leading the party. You have seen her be a very large force for Democrats across the country here. So if I was if I'm a Republican looking at 2028 and I see AOC, I'm thinking to myself, I better be ready right now to counter that message and get my own enthusiasm going for a pro-America message to be the balance to her, because you're right, Nancy Pelosi gave the Democrat Party away as soon as AOC walked in with the squad.
0: Well, I'm telling people to take this threat very seriously. There are over 250 DSA candidates elected since 2019. Mark, you're just a smart political operative. You just are. And I've always respected you. What would your strategy be for Republicans dealing with this?
2: Well, so far, Republicans haven't been as effective. I did some interesting polling recently, and I said, are you for socialism? Yeah, I'm for socialism. And a lot of young people are. I said, well, do you want to own your own house? Well, of course I want to own my own house. Well, do you want to have your own business? Of course I want to have my own business. Then I asked them, do you think you should make according to how you work, or should everybody make more or less the same? Oh, no, of course how I should work. So they reject all of the tenets of socialism, and that's the Republicans have to explain to this new generation of voters that they don't really want socialism. It would take back all of the liberties and freedoms that they really want to enjoy in this country.
0: I mean, I got to be honest, when I quoted Karl Marx and I said, do you know who said that? And the guy that's running in Florida didn't know. Pretty enlightening and pretty chilling. This has been tried in many forms, manifestations. It never works. I keep telling this audience. Aaron, thank you. And Mark, I'm sorry for you and your party. Not really. Anyway, coming up, President Trump doubles down on his efforts to stop birthright citizenship, signing new executive orders targeting birth tourism. We'll have a live report. Also, the walls closing in on Anthony Fauci, now held in contempt, hit with subpoenas from three state attorneys general. We get reaction. Governor Ron DeSantis, free state.

0: Fox News.
1: Despite the disastrous Supreme Court ruling, President Trump is not backing down in his attempt to crack down on birthright citizenship, signing two executive orders today aimed at curbing the practice. And our very own Kevin Cork is in the swamp here to explain. Kevin.
2: Evening, my friend. Promises made, promises kept. The president signing, as you pointed out, a pair of executive orders today targeting birthright citizenship. The first expanding the categories of people who are ineligible for citizenship, including children of foreign diplomats and those born in certain U.S. territories. Now, the second targets what the administration calls birth tourism.
3: It's become a big business, and we're ending that business.
2: Oh, big business indeed. And while the numbers shown on birth tourism are disputed, the DOJ has cracked down on multiple so-called maternity house operations, including three in California that catered mostly to Chinese nationals, many of whom paid up to $80,000 to get their children U.S. citizenship. Now, an earlier attempt by the administration to limit birthright citizenship was, of course, rejected by the Supreme Court back in June. However, the new orders appear to be more narrow, though they, too, could eventually end up in court. Now, according to the House Oversight Committee, and I really found this interesting, most birth tourism clients come from China and Russia, which really lawmakers say makes this a national security concern. Just one of many reasons. Somebody needed to take a hard look at this. And finally, we have a president in the White House who has decided to do just that, Sean.
1: All right, Kevin Cork, as always, thank you for that report. Now, after invoking the Fifth Amendment a whopping 111 times during his Senate hearing last week, well, the Senate Homeland Security and Governmental Affairs Committee voted to hold Anthony Fauci in contempt of Congress. But this new legal scrutiny does not end there. He is now facing subpoenas from not one, not two, but three state attorneys general, including one from my free state of Florida. That's Attorney General James Uthmeyer, for allegedly profiting off the COVID guidance that he issued, possibly in violation of state law. Now, this newfound scrutiny comes after more emails and Fauci's COVID-era diary and phone have now come to light. For example, in one email released by Senator Rand Paul, dated February 2nd, 2020. Think of the timeline here. Fauci urging the then NIH director, Francis Collins, and others to, quote, get ahead of the science and narrative on the origins of the virus. What happened to follow the science? Anyway, before instructing Collins to delete the email once he had read it, but even before this, in January, Fauci wrote in one entry dated January 26, 2020, you know, the beginning where COVID's starting to hit, quote, the first infection was in early December, was not connected to the market. Ah, so now we know the market was not the source. You know, the wet market, exotic animals, bats, that was the amplifier. Wow. Now, that seems to be vastly different from what he publicly testified to in another entry. Just 5 days later, on January 31st, Fauci wrote that some top virologist told him the virus appeared to be constructed. Still, repeatedly, Fauci downplayed the lab leak theory, instead opting to tell you, the American people, it did, in fact, originate in a market. Wow. He took so much heat during the time. Turns out the guy that didn't shut down schools, didn't have all these mandates, didn't ruin people's businesses, was right all along. And that's my governor. Proud to have him as my governor, Florida Governor Ron DeSantis. There's got to be a sense of vindication here for you, because you took a lot.

0: lot of heat at that time. You took hell, to be honest.
1: Yeah, I tell people, Sean, I've been in this business for a little while. I've run campaigns. I've taken a lot of tough stands on a lot of different things and taken heat. But if you take all the incoming fire I've received on everything else but COVID and compare it to what I got for COVID, I got more for COVID. I mean, it was a very, very suffocating narrative. Fauci was being held up as a demigod. If you dissented from him, they were saying you were a quack who refused to recognize science, when in reality, he was the one that was misrepresented. Go back to the lab leak. He didn't want to admit that gain of function research was dangerous and that this lab had received funding. And then it comes out of the Wuhan Institute. You go back to some of the mandates. He used to acknowledge that forcing masks didn't work. Then he became a zealot about it and was even attacking me in his diaries because I did an executive order blocking mask mandates from local governments in Florida. He opposed us when we mandated that schools be open for the 2020 school year, and he worked very hard to engineer lengthy school closures in other parts of the country, working with those governors. And so, we did what the data showed, but also the belief that people had a right to make their own decisions, operate their businesses, earn a living, go to school, and make the best choices for themselves. So, yes, we bucked Fauci. We took a lot of heat for it. But, you know, that's the job of a leader to do what's right when it's not easy.
0: But you know what? A lot of people didn't do what you did, Governor. A lot of people caved. Also, they rejected the natural immunity argument, which was real. Remember the big lie? Fauci, Biden both said, if you get the shot, you will never get COVID. Not true. If you get the shot, you won't infect others. Not true. Then we discovered that it was his NIH that was funding the Eco Health Alliance. They knew that money from the Eco Health Alliance was going to this lab in Wuhan, this virology lab. They knew the coronavirus research took place, and they knew gain of function research went on there. So they knew. And then they pass on, based on those emails, my interpretation, I'd love yours, is they knew damn well that that wet market theory that they were pushing was bogus.
1: Oh, 100%. I mean, the wet market theory resolve them of responsibility for the dangerous and perhaps even illegal research that was being conducted, funneling the money the way they did. I mean, it's a massive, massive scandal. Now, a lot of us knew it was a lab leak for a long time, but to have that vindication that Fauci himself was acknowledging that privately and then saying something else publicly, I mean, that's a really, really damaging thing for him. You know, I've said he's the most destructive bureaucrat in American history for some time. He's always been a darling of the media, but I think some of this stuff coming out, even some of these legacy media people are going to have a tough time defending the lies, because that's what he did. He lied to the American people.
0: You know, it's not comparable to all the pressure that you were under, but the amount of pressure that was brought to bear on me on this show and on my radio show to tell people what to do. I'm not a doctor. I don't know. I don't know people's pre-existing conditions. I don't know about comorbidities. I don't know anything about their health. But it was interesting. The guy that created the technology for the mRNA vaccine is a guy by the name of Dr. Robert Malone. He said the science for that was not perfected. He said, based on the number of older people that were dying with comorbidities, pre-existing conditions, they would be the only people he would allow to get the shot, that new shot. They vilified this man. They had doctors, George Farid and others, that were helping people with hydroxychloroquine, later monoclonal antibodies. You were giving them away for free in Florida when they were available, because it was one bit of science that showed that it mitigated symptoms greatly. And I don't know why they stopped making them, to be honest with you. But, you know, you were breaking the mold and you stepped out when other people didn't have the courage to do it.
1: Well, I think the reason they opposed us doing monoclonal antibody treatment is because they were trying to push mRNA vax mandates. And their view was, if people knew that there was an effective treatment to COVID, they'd be less likely to get the mRNA shot, which is true. But where is their right to be mandating this on people, especially a novel technology. And I think the people that know a lot, including Dr. Malone, will say, respiratory viruses, coronaviruses, they mutate. So you can do a vaccine, but then you ended up having the Delta wave, and we had to deal with that. And that was why we did the monoclonals. But I think the coercion that people like Fauci supported. Remember, Biden wanted to do vaccine passports where you had to carry around something to show that you got an mRNA shot. We banned that in Florida. We were the first state to do so, and it kind of crashed and burned. We banned all the mRNA mandates for schools and businesses and everything. It was a personal choice. But the use of coercion during COVID, advocated by Fauci and many others, that has done huge damage to trust in medicine and doctors, because people see that and they saw how medicine was being weaponized to take away their freedom to make the best decisions for themselves. I think it was a very destructive time, and Fauci was really the ringleader of it.
0: Well, a lot of credit to you, and now a lot of credit to James Altmaier, your attorney general, being the first attorney general to step out and say, no, we're doing a statewide investigation, a criminal investigation. It's going to be very interesting to watch this unfold. But all credit to you, Governor. Seriously, you took a lot of heat during that time, and you were right. And nobody ever comes up and says, oh, Governor DeSantis was right. I will say it for you. We appreciate you being on the show. Thank you, sir. All right, coming up, not exactly a warm welcome for Marxist Kami Mamdani, booed off stage under a minute at a Staten Island police event, and he scooted as quick as he could. Also, meanwhile, Democratic Socialists, they are still calling for police and prisons to be abolished. We'll explain.

0: America is watching.
1: All right, so earlier, well, guess what? Zoran, Marxist Kami Mamdani got a taste of how the majority of Americans feel about the radical socialist communist movement that he's a big part of. Now, Mamdani showed up at an event, at NYPD event on Staten Island, New York. He got booed off the stage, and he was gone in less than a minute. Take a look. See you later. I got to go now. It was nice to see you all. Now, this comes as the DSA and socialist candidates now are running on dismantling the police, defunding them, reimagining them. One New York socialist congressional candidate even called to abolish police and prisons and borders, as does the DSA, in several since deleted tweets. These are their beliefs at their core, but now they're trying to walk them back. That's called an election year conversion. Now, the socialist running for governor of Wisconsin, for example, Francesca Hung, also called to defund and abolish the police, but now claims to be serious about public safety, just like she loves Thanksgiving. Take a look.
2: We need to be dismantling the current system. Police officers enforce the law with state-sanctioned violence. We have to dismantle police unions, defund the police.
3: My views have

0: America is watching. All right, so earlier, well, guess what? Zoran, Marxist commie Mamdani got a taste of how the majority of Americans feel about the radical socialist communist movement that he's a big part of. Now, Mamdani showed up at an event, at NYPD event on Staten Island, New York. He got booed off the stage, and he was gone in less than a minute. Take a look. See you later. I got to go now. It was nice to see you all. Now, this comes as the DSA and socialist candidates now are running on dismantling the police, defunding them, reimagining them. One New York socialist congressional candidate even called to abolish police and prisons and borders, as does the DSA, in several since deleted tweets. These are their beliefs at their core, but now they're trying to walk them back. That's called an election year conversion. Now, the socialist running for governor of Wisconsin, for example, Francesca Hung, also called to defund and abolish the police, but now claims to be serious about public safety, just like she loves Thanksgiving. Take a look.
1: We need to be dismantling the current system. Police officers enforce the law with state-sanctioned violence. We have to dismantle police unions, defund the police.
2: My views have only become stronger in that I'm serious about public safety, and I will not abolish the police. My views are that people are struggling right now and need basic needs met, and I want to focus on stopping violent crime and giving law enforcement the resources and the training that they need.
0: Oh, I don't like Thanksgiving. Oh, it's now my favorite holiday. These candidates can flip and flop and flail all they want, but the DSA political platform clearly states they want to, quote, abolish the forces of police in the states and prisons and police themselves. And Bernie Sanders claims no serious candidates want to do that. Take a look.
3: I'm no serious person that I know who is running for office believes in, quote unquote, defunding the police.
0: Bernie Sanders is right about one thing. These are not serious candidates, and hopefully they will be defeated at the ballot box. I would take this movement very seriously. That's my reaction. And if we don't, then we will get a government that will do all of this. Believe people when they say they'll do it. Here now with reaction, former NYPD chief Chief of Department John Chell is with us, as well as podcast host Sage Steele. Sage, I don't know. I mean, I could always say people are open-minded. They change their mind. But when you have a stated position for so long and then all of a sudden it becomes controversial during your election cycle, why do I find it not credible?
4: Yeah, I'm right there with you. And let's take note of the fact that when Hung was speaking, she was looking down, almost reading talking points, trying to fix what she said previously. You know, I do have some hope right now, though, Sean, hope for New York City. And that is because of the booing that we saw in that video that was loud and very clear, enough to get him off that stage. My hope and the positive out of that situation is that hopefully people in New York realize that he is doing exactly what he said he wanted to do a couple of years ago. So they're realizing that. And maybe most importantly, they're realizing that socialism does not work, never has in the history of time, and never will. So there is some hope there. And maybe they'll be smart enough now to not bring him back for a second term. But it has to happen quickly, or else they will continue to do exactly what they're doing. And also, we must remember and believe them when they say they're going to do things. So if that means seizing property, if that means potentially defunding or minimizing police forces, if that means raising taxes, if that means canceling Thanksgiving, we must believe them when they say it. Hopefully people are learning the lesson.
0: All right, John, let's get your take on it. I mean, there for less than a minute, he couldn't handle any criticism.
5: Well, Staten Island was the worst place he could be. He only got 20% of the vote when he ran for mayor. And let's be perfectly honest and clear here. The DSA is anti-police. It's so insulting to what you said years ago about defund, we don't police, open the jails. And now you change your rhetoric to insult us because you want to get elected. They're anti-police.

0: police. And at the end of the day, any city in America, if you don't have public safety, you have nothing. And the mayor and the DSA, they don't want the police around. They don't want public safety. They want these programs that don't work. And you could delete all the tweets you want. Well, you are on the record, and your DNA is your DNA, and that's what it is.
1: You know, we have natural rights. We believe in God-given rights endowed by our creator, Sage. And I argue that if you want to pursue happiness in life, you need as a prerequisite law and order and safety and security. This has been a message now that we've been hearing for a long time. I believe them when they say it because they keep saying it. And we're going to have 40 plus new DSA candidates on the ballot this midterm. Since 2019, there are 250 of them. This is now a clear and present threat to America as we know it, is how I'd argue this.
2: Yes, the growth of it, I was looking at those numbers too, Sean, and the growth of it is shocking. And if we don't pay attention to these red flags right now or yesterday, then we're going to be in further trouble and really reaping what we sow with the way that some people are voting. When you have someone like Bernie Sanders, who is wavering, pay attention. When you have someone like James Carville, who is all of a sudden saying, what are we doing? Pay attention. When you have a Bill Maher threatening to vote for a Republican, pay attention. This is serious.
1: It's but only one elected official. John, you got the last word.
0: Well, Sage is right. You know, let this play out for right now for the midterms. Let the world and the country see socialism. And Sean, you know this already. Socialism does not work. You could dress it up any way you want. It fails. OK, we need public safety. We need people to vote. And we got to get rid of this cancer of the DSA. Let's get back to the old Democratic Party, the old Republican Party. Let's meet in the middle. Let's have a conversation to make this country greater than what it is. And it's a very great country.
1: I don't think you can put this genie back in the bottle. I think this is now the new Democratic Party. And it'll be a long time till they go back to normal, if you wanted to call them normal in the past. Anyway, thank you both. John, thank you. Sage, great to see you. Coming up, a Canadian illegal immigrant accused of attacking a teenager in New Jersey is now set to be deported. We've got the details. More Hannity coming up straight ahead.
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4: That's just not happening on Capitol Hill. 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

0: Party, your Republican Party. Let's meet in the middle. Let's have a conversation to make this country greater than what it is, and it's a very great country.
1: I don't think you can put this genie back in the bottle. I think this is now the new Democratic Party, and it'll be a long time till they go back to normal, if you wanted to call them normal in the past. Anyway, thank you both. John, thank you. Sage, great to see you. Coming up, a Canadian illegal immigrant accused of attacking a teenager in New Jersey is now set to be deported. We've got the details. More Hannity coming up straight ahead.
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1: All right, time now for other news of the day. Major development from the DHS. The Canadian woman accused of physically attacking a teenager in New Jersey over her Trump and ICE clothing has been ordered to be deported back to Canada. According to reports, an immigration judge in Texas ordered Caitlin Tracy's deportation earlier this week after she allegedly slapped a girl on a Jersey Shore boardwalk during the 4th of July weekend. DHS says she previously entered the U.S. in April of 24 on a visa that expired in September. All right, joining us now with more, Daily Wire opinion writer Chloe Trapanato is with us. Chloe, good to have you. All right, well, that would be called entering the country illegally, not respecting our laws, borders, and sovereignty, and then committing another crime. So that's two crimes. Now, I think people should self-deport with the chance to come back legally if they want. Otherwise, I think anyone that came here illegally, we don't have the time or money to vet all of them, do we?
2: No, we do not, Sean. Thank you so much for having me. But you're completely correct. If she would have self-deported, all would have been hunky-dory. Maybe she could have come back with her hubby in the future. But she didn't, and she got kicked out. And, I mean, this woman's visa was spoiled like rotten milk. She was supposed to be here till September of 2024. It's now almost September of 2026. I mean, this woman was supposed to be out of here a long, long time ago. But she didn't leave, and thank God she has anger issues because she kind of ratted herself out, and she probably would have flown under the radar if she didn't have that little tantrum and slap a young girl. Now, I do think that we should keep her husband in our thoughts and prayers because we saw how horribly he reacted to whenever she was detained. So I can only imagine how terribly he's doing right now. So let's all pray for the hubby-wubby, but the silver lining

0: here, Sean, is that he can move up to Canada because I hear that our neighbor up north has great health care and it's free.
1: Hubby wubby is not a term I'm used to, but anyway, we'll leave it there. All right. Sydney Sweeney, by the way, is back in the news. And in this particular case, not for good genes. According to reports, the actress traveled back to her hometown in Spokane, Washington, this week to hand out free meals to victims of the recent wildfires that have forced about 67,000 people to evacuate. TMZ reporting the actress has teamed up with American Eagle to raise money for the victims. She'll also put together a fundraiser to support organizations that are working on this. You know, because everyone attacks Sydney Sweeney, I like her more. I just feel like, why are you attacking her? She did a Jean commercial. She's not political. She says, I'm not political. Good for her. And now she's helping people in her hometown.
0: I know. And she's beautiful. I think some people on the left have a problem with very beautiful blonde women, as we're seeing with Sophie Cunningham as well. But I think it's wonderful that she went back and is helping out her community. I'm from Pittsburgh, so I'm not really used to seeing 10,000 acres being burned in my hometown. So I think that she's great. It's great that she's helping out her community. But what I don't think people are talking about enough, Sean, is the fact that this fire was lit by an arsonist, a career criminal, who actually was just let out of jail in 2020 after murdering his father over an argument about the dishes back in 2010. So he was let out of jail in 2020 after committing that horrific crime, has committed smaller crimes after that, and then didn't check in for his mental health stuff. So it just stinks that this happened. I hope we can all learn from it.
1: All right, Chloe, thank you. We appreciate you being on the show. All right, coming up, a new episode of my podcast dropped this morning featuring celebrity blogger Perez Hilton. I sat down with him just 3 weeks before he was now recently hospitalized for this alleged mental health crisis. Wait till you hear what he has to say next.
2: You never know who might be taking the quiz.
3: 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You're a personal astrophysicist.
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1: Now, a new episode of my podcast, Hanging Out With Me, Sean Hannity, dropped this morning featuring Perez Hilton. Now, we recorded this episode just a couple of weeks before he was hospitalized this week after appearing to self-harm on a live stream. We covered a ton of ground, including his journey of finding God. Listen.
2: I mean, I had been calling out to God for a while before this year.
3: Were you in pain?
2: No, I mean, maybe.
3: What were you calling out for?
2: I was always jealous of people that believed. I wanted to believe, and I didn't. I was on a, I'll talk to anybody. That's why I was so excited that you wanted to have me on your show. So I was on a Christian podcast, and they asked me, do you believe in God? And I said, no, but I would like to. And they're like, what do you believe in? I said, oh, I believe in science. I believe in facts. But I, you know, I'm jealous of people that believe. And then now I believe. And at first there's the honeymoon period of believing. And now it's like, all right, I'm in the trenches and having faith is hard, but I know it's not a belief now. It's like a knowing, and it's still hard. Like knowing that God is real, requires

0: work. And I'm putting in the work and I'm reading the Bible and I'm going to church and taking my kids with me to church and I'm praying and I'm even learning how to pray. There's like a whole method to it, allegedly.
1: And here's the interesting part. Then he opened up about making amends with people that he felt he wronged over the years. Take a look.
2: But many people lived in fear of you, like real panicked fear.
0: And I live with that, you know, like I've made amends or tried to with a lot of people, reached out to them privately.
2: Like who?
0: I mean, I even reached out to Britney Spears. And
2: how did that go?
0: Well, according to the intermediary that, you know, relayed what I wrote to her, I reached out to Khloe Kardashian and she responded back and she was very kind. And some people don't respond back. And that's fine.
2: I never got my letter.
0: Well, I'm sorry. You're right now.
1: Now, we're keeping Perez and his whole family in our prayers tonight. You can check it out where you watch your video podcast. That's iHeart, YouTube, Spotify, Apple, wherever you watch them. That's all the time we have left this evening. Thank you for joining us, making this show possible. Set your DVR so you never, ever miss an episode of Hannity. In the meantime, let not your heart be troubled. Greg Gutfeld's next. He'll put a smile on your face. Have a great night with your families.
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4: Cautious optimism. I'm Chris DeMeo, Fox News. President Trump says he wants to secure a peace deal with Iran, but warns bombings could resume. Fox's Peter Ducey reports.
5: He is disputing reports the U.S. has cleaned out precision surface-to-surface missiles with this Truth Social post. The U.S. has massive amounts of munitions, especially of certain types. Additionally, large amounts are being manufactured and shipped to the U.S. as needed. Defense companies are building the largest number of plants and factories in our country's history. The leakers of these treasonous statements are being hunted down. Long-term jail sentences will be sought. In a separate post, he also just said he thinks Pete Hegseth is doing a great job. And now for the first time, the Iranians on their side of the table are offering up specifics about a deal to reopen the Strait of Hormuz.
4: Now, the president maintains the U.S. won't allow Iran to have a nuclear weapon in any agreement, but it's still not clear what Iran is willing to agree to. Well, this morning, the Labor Department releases the key jobs report for July. Fox's Hillary Barsky with a preview.
6: Payrolls are expected to increase by a modest 80,000 for the month, which would be an improvement from 57,000 in June, which was far less than expected. The unemployment rate is forecast to hold steady at 4.2% after falling unexpectedly to that level in June. The report takes on added importance after the Fed left rates unchanged last week, and Chair Kevin Warsh emphasized that officials will be led by incoming data. A stronger than expected report could revive the case for a Fed rate hike, while further cooling would give policymakers more reason to stay on hold, even in the face of still elevated inflation. Hillary Barsky, Fox News.
4: Police say three teachers and three students were killed in a school shooting outside Bangkok, Thailand. The shooter died at a hospital.

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1: Tennessee holding its primary yesterday. Republican Senator Marsha Blackburn winning the GOP nod for governor.
2: Our work is much bigger than any one candidate or one campaign. We absolutely have to unite as a party and defeat the Democrats.
1: Blackburn will face Democrat Jerry Green in November.

0: Officials in Spokane, Washington are asking evacuees to be patient as they continue to battle historic wildfires.
1: Spokane County Sheriff John Knowles says it will take weeks before officials can let folks back into affected burn areas.
2: That is disappointing news, probably angering news, but the preservation of life is in our foremost thoughts and in the front of every decision we make when we talk about these evacuation zones.
1: Officials have been struggling to contain three major wildfires in the region that have burned hundreds of buildings and forced tens of thousands to evacuate.
2: So far, we don't know of anyone who's lost their life here.
1: The sheriff explaining while there are minor shifts in evacuation orders, the fire danger is expected to increase.

0: America's listening to Fox News.
1: Tennessee holding its primary yesterday. Republican Senator Marsha Blackburn winning the GOP nod for governor.
2: Our work is much bigger than any one candidate or one campaign. We absolutely have to unite as a party and defeat the Democrats.
1: Blackburn will face Democrat Jerry Green in November. Officials in Spokane, Washington are asking evacuees to be patient as they continue to battle historic wildfires.
3: Spokane County Sheriff John Knowles says it will take weeks before officials can let folks back into affected burn areas.
4: That is disappointing news, probably angering news, but the preservation of life is in our foremost thoughts and in the front of every decision we make when we talk about these evacuation zones.
3: Officials have been struggling to contain three major wildfires in the region that have burned hundreds of buildings and forced tens of thousands to evacuate.
4: So far, we don't know of anyone who's lost their life here.
3: The sheriff explaining while there are minor shifts in evacuation orders, the fire danger is expected to increase over the next few days. Kristen Goodwin, Fox News.
1: A judge okays a $106 million lawsuit settlement over a deadly collapse of the Hard Rock Hotel in New Orleans 7 years ago. The 18-story hotel, which was under construction, collapsed, killing three people and damaging nearby property. Various lawsuits were consolidated into one, which named the building's owners, their partners and contractors, and the judge approving that settlement. A Florida man charged with scaling a barbed wire fence at an airport and making his way onto a JetBlue plane where he fell asleep. Employees found Samuel Lackey asleep the following morning. The 32-year-old faces a string of felony charges over the bizarre break-in at Fort Lauderdale Hollywood International Airport. He's held on $10,000 bond. I'm Chris DeMeo. This is Fox News.
5: Hello, everybody. I'm Jesse Waters along with Kaylee McEnany, Harold Ford Jr., Martha McCallum, and Greg Gutfeld. It's 5 o'clock in New York City, and this is The Five. President Trump dropping a profanity-laced nuke on the Dems' newly minted radical in Michigan, Dr. Abdul.
6: When I watch Abdul, he's full of If you remember, during my State of the Union speech from a little while ago, I made a very strong statement. I said that America will never be a socialist country. What I didn't say is what they're trying to do, not they want to skip socialism. They want to go right down to the bottom of the barrel. That's communism. They want it to be a communist country. We're not letting them have it as a communist country, not even for a minute.
5: Meanwhile, Dr. Abdul's in the lab, experimenting with a brand new political formula to convince everyone he's not a socialist.
7: Just look at the background. It says no tax on tips. The man can't stay on focus. That's like the one thing that he did to offer any economic relief. But instead of that, he's more focused on me. The question that people are asking is not where do you stand on the left-right spectrum on a series of issues that people talk about on CNN. I'm not a socialist, but I am a scientist. And so I like empirically driven answers to hard problems. I like to solve them.
5: But the old guard isn't ready to surrender. The New York Times reporting that moderate Dems are beating the war drums and prepping for a fight with the socialist faction of the party. However, there's no salty grapes for Abdul's former opponent, Haley Stevens, embracing the phony physician at a unity breakfast this morning. All right, Harold Ford Jr., I don't think you've commented on this race yet. How's it going?
8: If I were up 12 to 15 points, like,

0: the doctor was several days ago, at least the public and some private polling suggests. First, it's good to be back with everybody. I missed everybody.
1: Missed you too, Harry.
0: And I won by less than a point, or even if I won by 12 to 15 points, you have to have a humility. You have to have a willingness to not ask people to unite around you, but to unite around the ideas and the things that you care about and things that you want to do on behalf of people. Give him a couple of days. He didn't show that two nights ago, the last couple of nights. I was happy to see the Congresswoman extend the grace that she has. Two, I would say to him and to President Trump, to Dr. Syed, who I don't know, the blaming of Trump for everything and Trumpism, I get it. Try to unite the party around that. That's not what's going to win this election. I would say to President Trump that calling us socialists and communists, and for that matter, using profanity, that won't be enough. This will be a contest of ideas. I think a little differently than some who my Democrat friends who think this could very well be a wave election. It just might be. But it won't be a wave unless we focus on issues. I think that voters are going to surprise people all across the country by rewarding the candidate who puts forward the best set of ideas to address the priorities and failings and concerns in their own lives. That's the one gratifying thing, the one positive takeaway I have from all of this, Jesse. It's hard for me to wrap my arms around how you could be for no police, no borders, no prisons, supporting Hamas, no president, no Senate, and say somehow or another you're for America. Put aside Democrat or Republican, how you could say you're for America. I don't think those ideas are going to be the ones that prevail in the fall. And I also don't believe that the president is going to be able to get away with the profanity, nor will Democrats be able to get away with a socialist communist lean. You're going to have to offer answers. And whomever does that best, Democrat or Republican, they will win.
2: And now Democrats are fighting a two-front war. They're spending $15 million to fight the far left, and they're fighting Trump.
3: Yeah, that's right. And I agree with pretty much everything you said. I think that's really smart political analysis. I mean, if it was enough just to attack Trump, our friend with the great hair, Sri Tanadar, would be, in fact, still serving in Congress. He lost the nomination yesterday. He was the one who kept impeaching Trump. That wasn't enough. You had to be a socialist. He was outflanked on the left by a progressive DSA member. Harold's right. You need to have a little humility in politics. And I have not seen that from El Sayed. I watched a 21-minute, rather boring interview, I would note, on CNN. And I saw a lot of hubris in there. I saw hubris when he was asked point blank, do you denounce Hassan Piker? The guy who says America deserves 9/11, the guy you were at a pool party at the day before your election, the guy who dismissed crimes against Israeli Jews on October 7th, against children, against infants. He would not do that. He instead pivoted, wouldn't denounce Hassan Piker, really low moment. But the hubris is one thing that I would really focus on with him. Politico had a write-up when they thought this was even. We didn't know if he'd win or lose. They said the day of the election, he flashed his Whoop fitness bracelet and said, look at this, guys. And it said stress level was low. He thought he was going to run away with this election. He was waxing poetic about 2028 and being a power broker there. This is a man who was bragging that he's getting more sleep than the reporters. He thought he was waltzing into this. It didn't happen. That being said, he's very clever. He's very crafty. He's a snake. He knows how to disguise socialism. But what he doesn't have is what Mamdani has. And that interview that Martha McCallum did with Zora Mamdani was very good. You saw Zora Mamdani be charming. You saw him package socialism in the same way this man can. But he has a humility, and this man has a hubris. And ultimately, that's his downfall. Along with last point, he won 0 of 15 counties in Michigan with the least amount of college degrees. He won 13 of 15 with the greatest college degrees. And what that tells me is the smartest people in our country are the people with no college degrees in the Michigan primary in the Democratic Party, because they saw straight through this so-called non-socialist socialist.
2: Well, maybe it's because he's a scientist, Greg, and people don't like scientists. They know too much.
4: He's a scientist. Joe Biden is a doctor. Look, America is not going to become a socialist country, but the Democrat Party could be a socialist party. And this is the problem with the Dems. First, I want to talk about the Dems, and then I want to talk about the rest of us. The Dems have suffered from years of cowardice. They've refused to draw a line in the sand and left themselves dependent upon the very faction it's now trying to contain. To save the party, they need to publicly disagree with the DSA on the border, on trans, and crime. Yet their party's culture, the incentives, the risk aversion makes that impossible. They treated the DSA like a junior partner rather than a rival ideology. And now they're paying the price. They adopted the Democrat Party made the mistake of adopting the left's language on everything. You know, the border, abolishing ICE, gender ideology. You can go on and on and on with those phrases. Crime, defunding the police. That created a vacuum for this organized left that had the energy and the moral fervor to fill, which wasn't there with the Democrats. And now the Democrats, they fear flight, donor flight from the progressive arena. So they don't know if they want to upset this faction that has a cultural and youthful leverage. It's there. The cost of fighting them, it will invite warfare and alienate the base. So, but more important, I resent having to debate over ideologies that have not only failed, but killed millions. That we're having this discussion is offensive. So I feel like we should leave this with the Democrats, you know, and focus not on articulating a message, but implementing the message that we have. Because if you think about it, all the major fronts, we've won. The opposition has retreated on the trans agenda, the climate agenda, which we don't hear about, the open border agenda. And for good reason, their reality got a cold shower. Men can't be women. Fossil fuels are necessary. A country can't survive without a border. Crime is not a lifestyle of the oppressed. And your identity doesn't matter when you're making me a smoothie. So all of these destructive beliefs were beaten, but still they're alive and twitching in the DSA. And if they don't put that out, the Democrat Party's toast. So that's their battle. It's not ours.
2: Take it away, Martha.
1: So I agree with everything that has been said. And I would only add this. When you look at the biggest stars who have won Democratic elections, the presidents, Bill Clinton, you look at Barack Obama, and you go back not that far, and you look at the things that they said and why they won and why they were able to bring the country together successfully and have two terms. And Bill Clinton, make welfare what it's meant to be, a second chance, not a way of life. This is looking profound at this point. And this is also something that I think most people hear, and they say, yes, of course that's the way it should be. It should be a temporary help to get you through a rough patch. It's not a way of life. Then history teaches us the greatest force the world has ever known for creating wealth and opportunity is free markets. This is Bill Clinton. Other models have been tried, and they have failed. President Obama, the best anti-poverty program is a job. Do you hear any of these people talking this way, saying this? This is common sense. This is what resonates with people. And I do think, it, to Kaylee's point, it is why when you look through the maps in Michigan, and Harry Etten said it very well and mapped it out very well, he said, you know, she won in the more ethnic areas. She won in the black areas. She won in the blue collar areas. And he, quote, was really just the college towns.
2: Hmm. All right. Well, college town's not going to get you the dub. Coming up, Rand Paul just gave Fauci the ultimate ouchie, a criminal referral.

0: Clinton. Other models have been tried, and they have failed. President Obama, the best anti-poverty program is a job. Do you hear any of these people talking this way, saying this? This is common sense. This is what resonates with people. And I do think, it, to Kaylee's point, it is why when you look through the maps in Michigan, and Harry Enten said it very well and mapped it out very well, he said, you know, she won in the more ethnic areas. She won in the black areas. She won in the blue collar areas. And he, quote, was really just the college towns.
1: Hmm. All right. Well, college towns not going to get you the dub. Coming up, Rand Paul just gave Fauci the ultimate ouchie, a criminal referral.

0: only designed to target a single doctor and dedicated public servant who has testified before Congress many times before, and they wanted to blame him for everything that went wrong during the pandemic.
1: The chairman and others on the committee have said the quiet part out loud. They've shouted it repeatedly that their objective in that proceeding was in fact to put Dr. Fauci behind bars.
2: Kaylee, you're a lawyer. So Fauci's prior pardon covers earlier offenses, but it doesn't shield him from prosecution for this new act of noncompliance. Am I right on that? You're a lawyer. You've been practicing law for 40 years.
3: Yeah, I mean, ask Steve Bannon and Peter Navarro what happens when you don't comply with congressional committee, as they didn't with the January 6th committee. They did serve jail time. Look, this is pretty aberrational in that you have Senator Rand Paul saying, I will send this, refer it to the DOJ, but he doesn't have the 60 votes in the Senate. This is a really complex legal question. It involves the Fifth Amendment. You have to have a reasonable belief you could be prosecuted. But Fauci was asked questions about the color of the carpet, and he would not answer that. And it is very difficult to think you would have a reasonable belief you could be prosecuted for answering the color of the carpet wrong. So it's complex. It would be litigated up through the Supreme Court, very likely. I don't suspect that you're going to see jail time anytime soon. I do want to address this just from a macro level quickly, because I was on vacation last week when much of this happened. I was in the Situation Room with Dr. Fauci. I was in the Oval Office with Dr. Fauci. I had phone calls with Dr. Fauci. I spent a lot of time with this man. Mm-hmm. And I'm very frustrated, because the American people deserve answers. This was a really complex time. These were tough public policy calls, yes. But the science was there that schools should be open by way of example. And I've been reading through these diaries, and they're long. They're 1,000-plus pages, haven't gotten through every single page. But it reminds me when I stood at the podium on July 9th, and I said this. I said, the CDC director said kids are minimally affected by COVID. I said there are 22 million kids that depend on going to school for lunches. McKinsey and company said who's going to be most adversely affected by school closures. It's going to be students of color. HHS said 1/5 of all child abuse cases reported in school. The American Academy of Pediatrics said there would be morbidity and mortality for children. That's what I said. At the very same time, Dr. Fauci was writing in his diary, Bob Redfield, the CDC director, was defending the school CDC guidance of opening schools. Clearly, President Trump does not care about the safety of the children. Mm-hmm. 2 months prior to that, Fauci wrote in his diaries that kids were not getting their measles vaccinations and that there might be more excess death from measles than from COVID. And yet 2 months later, he's advocating in those very same diaries against the opening of schools. These are things Americans deserve answers to. And the fact that they are not getting it, it is indeed a crime.
2: Yeah, that I think that's a key thing, Harold. You know, these prolonged restrictions produced documented harms. Kaylee went through them. Don't we have a right to know if he did any rigorous cost-benefit analysis when he enforced these measures on a mass public? If he didn't, can't he be liable for that?
4: No, he shouldn't be. I say a couple of things. I don't disagree largely with what Kate said, but I come at it slightly different. First, I believe that the two Democrats had raised the questions about we should always share information on this committee. I was in Congress when the Homeland Security Committee was created, the Homeland Security Department was created because it was created after 9/11. And this committee has not been around, but for the 25 years, unfortunately, has to be around because of what happened 25 years ago on September the 11th. They should always share information. Two, Richard Blumenthal asked for an amendment to say, why don't we ask the Department of Justice, give us a piece of paper on what Fauci can share with us and not violate his the pardon that he got and what he can say to us. I thought it would have been good to do that. Finally, where I agree with Kaylee 100% in the premise of your question is, we need a 9/11 commission, like we had after 9/11, to determine what we didn't do right. We didn't say to the Bush administration, because you guys didn't have a big imagination, we should hold you criminally liable. Now, there may be things that Dr. Fauci should be held liable for, and I'm not here to say that he is completely free of anything. But what I am here to say is here's a guy that has a decorated career as a medical doctor, helped us with public health emergencies in the past. And I just have a little grace about that, because I would hate to have seen the email shortly after 9/11 between the White House and some people in the White House and even outside of it. I would hate to have seen the emails in the Clinton administration after the 93 attack on the World Trade Center. And for that matter, right after what happened in COVID in the Trump administration. I think leadership, my party was so critical of President Trump right after COVID for saying, we're gonna get through this. Everybody calm down. It's not as bad as you think. That's what leaders do. And I think people who have not been in leadership or around leadership don't have an appreciation for that. Mr. Paul and Mr. Fauci have a particular

0: Amazon Alexa. That's not the way. That's not the way. All you can do
1: is watch them play. That's not... Do you think the DOJ should prosecute Dr. Fauci?
2: Well, you know, they prosecuted Peter Navarro, and they prosecuted Steve Bannon, two very decent people, over something that essentially was never prosecuted before. And there are sort of telltale signs of similarity. Merrick Garland prosecuted two very decent people and sent them to jail. So when you see that happen, you sort of say, maybe he should. What he did is far more serious than a lot of crimes, frankly.
3: Fauci could be headed for another lockdown, only this one comes with actual locks. Rand Paul and the GOP holding the disgraced doc in contempt of Congress for deploying the fifth over 100 times. But Democrats gave him a booster.
4: What it will do is create a damaging precedent.
5: My colleagues in the majority held a hearing openly.

0: inhumane dislike for one another, and it shows. But they should not allow their pettiness and their childish-like behavior to get in the way of us getting to the bottom of the questions that you ask and the questions that so many others ask. And more importantly, Greg, the questions that policymakers and politicians in the future will certainly have to answer, because we will have another pandemic and we will have another vicious attack on our country. And thank God we had the 9/11 Commission to give us some guide.
1: That's a fair point about a commission. You know, Martha, though, I can see how holding Fauci accountable for his judgment during the pandemic is hard, because you will have contested interpretations of whether the judgment was right, wrong. But the bigger question is, did he cause the pandemic? It's like we're sitting here focusing on how it unfolded and how it harmed the American public. But if, you know, he directed funds to the lab that caused the pandemic, and then he shaped the messaging to discourage an investigation of that possibility, that's not judgment.
2: That's a huge, I had Robert Redfield on the show today. He was the head of the CDC that Kaylee just talked about, a virologist by profession, very earnest, you know, soft-spoken, reasonable man. And he basically said, I was saddened by watching Dr. Fauci because he had an opportunity to tell the truth. When he says that, he's talking about what they talked about, what they both knew. And Robert Redfield said from the beginning, this virus has been engineered. It has a structure to it that does not come from nature. The structure to this virus comes from a lab. And Anthony Fauci, before the COVID pandemic began, before the virus surfaced, said that when he was asked about gain of function research, he said, I think that the benefits outweigh the risks. Does he still believe that? That the benefits outweigh the risk? And not only that, lastly, Dr. Redfield said to me today, I fear that we will have another pandemic, and I fear that it will come from a lab again, because this work is still happening and it is still going on. And these labs, as we know about the lab in China, had failed safety inspections. It was documented that people were worried about what could get out of that lab. And we ended up with scarred not only medically, but psychologically, emotionally, socially, for a very long time.
1: You know, I'm looking at this, Jesse, this implosion of Fauci's reputation and credibility, and I think of one young man

0: pandemic, and then he shaped the messaging to discourage an investigation of that possibility. That's not judgment.
1: That's a huge. I had Robert Redfield on the show today. He was the head of the CDC that Kaylee just talked about, a virologist by profession, very earnest, you know, soft-spoken, reasonable man. And he basically said, I was saddened by watching Dr. Fauci because he had an opportunity to tell the truth. When he says that, he's talking about what they talked about, what they both knew. And Robert Redfield said from the beginning, this virus has been engineered. It has a structure to it that does not come from nature. The structure to this virus comes from a lab. And Anthony Fauci, before the COVID pandemic began, before the virus surfaced, said that when he was asked about gain of function research, he said, I think that the benefits outweigh the risks. Does he still believe that? That the benefits outweigh the risk? And not only that, lastly, Dr. Redfield said to me today, I fear that we will have another pandemic, and I fear that it will come from a lab again, because this work is still happening, and it is still going on. And these labs, as we know about the lab in China, had failed safety inspections. It was documented that people were worried about what could get out of that lab. And we ended up with scarred not only medically, but psychologically, emotionally, socially, for a very long time.
0: You know, I'm looking at this, Jesse, this implosion of Fauci's reputation and credibility, and I think of one young man who's been vindicated. And do you know who that man is?
2: Me.
0: Jesse Waters.
2: I agree. Yes. Couldn't agree more. I got to take issue with Harold Ford Jr., okay? Paul has been professional, okay? He's not been petty. You know who's been petty? The guy writing in his diary, I met Britney Spears today. She loves me. Come on, Harold, you want a 9/11 commission for COVID? Sure, do it. But you guys will never do it because you guys don't work. You guys take the whole month of August off. You guys are off Mondays, Fridays. You never have time for anything. You can't get it together, and everybody knows it.
3: I work Mondays and Fridays.
2: I'm reclaiming my time. Also, the Democrats are complaining that they're like, no, we're cut out. We're not sharing information. Rand Paul addressed it if you watched the hearing, which I did. I will never miss an opportunity to remind everybody that I watched the whole hearing. First time ever. He said, we gave you the login to the website where all the files were on, and you guys didn't even go into the website. It's out there. They didn't want to look at it. That's why. You know what he's writing in his diary today? Dear diary, Republicans got my phone. He is screwed. We're going to find out. The guy loves porn.
1: Oh.
2: I know the type. Oh. Fauci's a sicko. We're going to see his texts. We're going to see his emojis. We're going to see the memes. Remember how you could get canned for a meme?
0: Yes.
2: Oh, we're going to see him re-forwarding memes and ha-ha-ha-ing. We're going to see photos. Now, I hope he didn't do anything stupid on a government phone. I do not want to see little Tony on the phone. This guy could actually get in big trouble because state AGs are investigating him. They're going to get the phone, and this is all going to be admissible. I didn't go to law school. Admissible, it sounds like a great word. You know who went to law school? Judge Jeanine Pirro. Mm-hmm. You know who she is? She's the one that's getting this case. You think Jeanine wants to lock up Anthony?
0: Yeah.
2: I've sat next to her on a few shows where she's actually said that. Would that be prejudicial? I hope not. Prejudicial, another lawyerly word.
0: I don't know what to do with that. All right, coming up, Zohran gets booed off stage.

0: all. We're going to see him re-forwarding memes and ha-ha-ha-ing. We're going to see photos. Now, I hope he didn't do anything stupid on a government phone. I do not want to see little Tony on the phone. This guy could actually get in big trouble because state AGs are investigating him. They're going to get the phone, and this is all going to be admissible. I didn't go to law school. Admissible, it sounds like a great word. You know who went to law school? Judge Jeanine Pirro. Mm-hmm. You know who she is? She's the one that's getting this case. You think Jeanine wants to lock up Anthony?
1: Yeah.
0: I've sat next to her on a few shows where she's actually said that. Would that be prejudicial? I hope not. Prejudicial, another lawyerly word.
1: I don't know what to do with that. All right, coming up, Zohran gets booed off stage.

0: Within police departments, absolutely. Are there jobs that other people can be doing in terms of mental health? Drug addiction that now falls on a cop's shoulders? Yeah, I think we should look at that in terms of doing away with prisons. I hope the day comes.
1: And yet, Martha, a serious person, Mom Donnie, the mayor, had to apologize for past remarks on police on the story.
2: Yeah, when he was running for mayor, he said prior to running that the NYPD was wicked, corrupt, and a major threat to public safety. He did apologize in the interview that we did during—that was in October of 2025. I don't know who set him up for this thing in Staten Island, but this is the most conservative part of a very blue city. And he went to this police gathering. It was supposed to be happy night out against crime. But if he walked into that, I don't know what his staff told him about this event, but he walked into it, a place that was clearly not going to be friendly and not going to be happy to him. I know that Jessica Tisch, the commissioner of the police department, she has very goodwill with the members of the police force, but they also know that he said he wasn't going to cut the numbers of New York City police officers. But what he did do was disband an entire class of incoming New York City police officers who were intending to join the force, and they were told, like, sorry, we don't need your help right now. So I blame his staff for putting him in this situation. It's not a good look. And to get literally booed off a stage in less than a minute is punishing, and it says a lot about where he stands.
1: Yeah, you know, Harold, defund the police. No, it is not a clarion call of Democratic nominees, but a lot of these candidates have statements in their past.
3: They do. Most politicians do. But I'll say this. I'm a believer in personal, financial, and political markets and dynamics being at work. And what we saw yesterday...
4: What? Nothing. Go ahead.
3: What we saw yesterday was a political market there in Staten Island, him getting booed, and him believing somehow or another you could say these things about the police, you could have the posture he has before the police, and about their role in our community, and that people will just accept it. I would remind him of a great Brooklyn poet named the Notorious B.I.G. Now, that was what I was trying to get you to laugh at, who once said to never get high on your own supply. Mm. And if you believe you can go before an audience of police officers and they're just going to clap for your smiles, but your lack of policy and lack of commitment and funding for them, you're high on your own supply, whether it's a staff or him. You got to be focused on the city, on our public safety, and producing results. And you finally went before a crowd. It told you how they really felt.
1: Yep. You woke up Jesse with that.
3: What did I say that made you laugh at my political markets?
4: Oh, it was just so boring. I fell asleep. Sorry. Did you hear me snoozing off, Harold? Jesus. I like blaming the staff. I guest hosted for Gutfeld once. Total bomb. And I blamed my producers. Never should have walked into that lion's den. Imagine how this guy is going to get treated on 9/11. Boo! You know what he's going to say? I just heard Jew.
5: Oh, my joke.
3: Damn it.
4: Did I get that one?
3: Yes.
4: Finally.
3: This is what y'all consider funny.
4: Listen, guy, I used to like him. I tried to give him a shot. He was cool with Trump. He had a little bit of energy. And then he blew it. Remember the snow? He couldn't plow. The man could not plow. I skied to work for 2 weeks straight. Then he puts out a hit list about rich people with a pied-à-terre. I don't even know what that is. I know it's French. Have you heard? I've been there. How about your thermostat? Put it somewhere. I leave it alone, bro. And then he's going to arrest foreign leaders like he's the sheriff? Get out of here. Everything this guy touches is like a cornball. Remember he got up on stage with Dolan after the Knicks won? He doesn't even like basketball. They don't even play that in Uganda, I think. This guy is gone, okay? He is gone. And then this guy, Sanders, he says he's never heard anybody say abolish or defund. Abdul, Chevalier, I believe that's also French. Hong, that's Korean. Tallarico, Spanish. And three congressional candidates, two incumbents. The guy up in Maine with the nipple Nazi, he said police are bastards, cowards, and trash. That wasn't enough for Sanders. This guy, talk about getting high off your own supply. You know what they grow in the Vermont, Harold?
3: I do not, but I'll take your word.
4: It's called cannabis.
1: I will say that Mom Donnie plows better than Tallarico blow torches. He does have
4: that. That's right.
6: You know, I piggyback on Martha here. He comes off as super congenial, but you got to remember, he mocked a crying officer in his car. Do you remember that? Mm-hmm. There was a tweet, a picture of a police officer crying, and he wrote, "Nature is healing." Cobb could have been experiencing some kind of trauma from his work, but you know, we don't know. And Martha's right, too. He is actually defunding the police through attrition. He may not be, like, taking the budget down, but he's making sure the job sucks. And that means people take early retirement, so they move to other agency. Bernie says that nobody really means defunding the police. So what do you believe, then, if we are told that they don't believe in what they say they believe? It's like, we're not socialists, but you pay dues. I don't get this at all. So why are they so stupid when they pass as smart? That's a rhetorical question, because we know. Because stupidity has no relationship to IQ. This is a moral monopoly that they claimed on every issue, and that actually blunted their thinking process before a debate begins. The conversation's already over on police or the border or trans. It's because they make a moral decision that you are not worthy of debate. So they're intellectually lazy. This is why Bernie had to abandon the defund the police thing, because they never had a system for it. They just had the goal. So but they can't debate it with you or me, because it's immoral for them to be in the same room with people like us.
4: Especially like you.
1: Yeah.
6: You know what?
4: What?
6: Nothing.
7: You listed all those names and you said they're national. What would you consider Ford?
4: Ford? Yep. American.
7: Thank you.
1: Yeah. Your little one more thing around the world. You're learning a lot, Jesse. Study up.
4: I know everyone's ethnicity.
1: Yeah, you do. All right. Coming up, the socialist who wanted to cancel Thanksgiving is going in 4 seconds.

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1: I love you. I didn't know it at the time. I know what I want to do. It's making me lose my mind.
2: Zoran Mamdani getting a taste of reality from some New York City residents who don't have liberal arts degrees. It took less than a minute for the mayor to be booed off stage at a Staten Island event. It was a New York Police Department event, in fact. The crowd letting him know they won't forget his past demonization of police. But someone might want to show Bernie Sanders that video because he thinks the defund movement is just a silly relic of the past.
3: No serious person that I know who is running for office believes in, quote unquote, defunding the police. Do we need police reform? Do we need to get rid of racism?

0: News. I'm Sue Guzman. President Trump again targeting birthright citizenship with executive orders. White House Deputy Chief of Staff for Policy Stephen Miller says so-called birth tourism is now going to be banned.
1: No one in the world is any more allowed to obtain a visa for this fraudulent purpose.
0: The Senate is set to vote today to confirm Acting Attorney General Todd Blanche as the official head of the Justice Department. Senate Majority Leader John Thune says the confirmation vote is the top priority before lawmakers break for summer recess.
2: He is in the queue, and so we intend to vote on him before we leave, and I am hopeful and optimistic that we will get him confirmed.
0: Democrats have criticized Blanche for his loyalty to President Trump, and at least six people are dead, including a teenage student gunman in a school shooting near Bangkok, Thailand. 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
3: Hello, everyone. 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
1: Yep. So there is another big primary race next week. Democratic Socialist Francesca Hong, who is running for governor of Wisconsin. She's under fire for previous comments, such as canceling Thanksgiving. See what she said there? They should have done this in 1621. Now she's backpedaling. You could call this backpedaling. She says it's her favorite holiday, actually. Watch this.
2: My favorite holiday is Thanksgiving. Because I
3: love have it.
2: Yep. I don't want to cancel it. I actually love it. I'm going to be real. I'm kind of a curmudgeon when it comes to holidays.
1: I'm going to be real, Kaylee. Cancel Thanksgiving. I love it. It's my favorite holiday. What's going on here?
4: This is baffling. This is someone with no political sense canceling Americans' favorite holiday, according to most polling. What a bad idea. Then pivoting on it within like a day. This woman has no media training, clearly. It doesn't appear that she does. But look, I hope people don't listen to the governor of Wisconsin, who's actually very smart, Tom Evers, who says, I'm endorsing her opponent in the Democratic primary because this woman can't win. She has such extreme statements in her past. I hope she does win. I think there's no chance she becomes the governor of Wisconsin. It's baffling.
1: So, Harold, obviously this is a problematic candidate. Bernie Sanders, who has endorsed up and down mayors, senators, members of Congress, he's like, I'm not really that familiar with what's going on in Wisconsin.
5: He's probably right. I think one of the lessons from this with this young lady is that people, you shouldn't post after you have had an emotional moment or you are drinking or you don't know what you're talking about or all the three. I think people will have some grace for people whom may say something in the heat of the moment. But it's hard to take people seriously when, you know, you can't be for the enemy, the people who attacked us on 9/11. You can't be against Christmas. You can't beat your family and think you can be in politics. Now, maybe we live in odd times and we live in an unusual moment today in politics, but I just don't think those things are going to be expected. I do hope to hear from her on how she's going to make education better in her state, how she's going to attract more business investment to create more jobs in her state, what she's going to do to reduce the cost of health care. I've not heard her say any of those things. And if this is what she believes or people of Wisconsin believe, put aside the party, but should be the governor of the state,

0: we're in worse shape than I thought we were as a country.
1: You know, Jesse, we heard Mamdani, well, it's a blue city. You know, Boston has a mayor who is very liberal as well. But now you're talking Michigan. You're talking governor of Wisconsin. She would be the first Democratic socialist or someone who has been open to those views, at least in the past, to be the governor of a swing state.
2: No, she won't be. She hates all holidays. Valentine's Day. Excessive PDA, not cool. She hates July 4th. I do not enjoy fireworks.
1: Oh, wow.
2: Halloween. It promotes unhealthy diets and candy.
1: Fair.
2: You know what she said about Thanksgiving? Incredibly painful for people in my community. She's Korean. What'd the pilgrims ever do to them? She said she felt attacked because someone put a Christmas screensaver on her computer. I mean, so she's depressed. She makes Angela Merkel look flamboyant. Every time you see her, she's grieving. Okay, she had a rough upbringing. Now she's taking it all out on us. Two Hongs don't make a right.
1: Greg?
2: Take it home, Greg.
3: Well, when they dig deep on why she wants to ban things like Halloween, she says she's not a super fun person. That's what she said. But that's kind of the crux of the socialists. If you don't like it, ban it. You know, imagine banning things you don't like. We had the moral majority. They didn't even go this far. But that's socialism. It doesn't work in a republic. She wanted to ban Thanksgiving. But then she says it's a joke. But how is it possible when progressive taboos are so rigid, you can't joke? It's bathed in moral seriousness and status signaling based on rage. When you read her tweets, they're delivered with a tone of typical woke earnestness. There is no punchline. These types of people exploded during this kind of like era of wokeness, this mindless narcissism, which is measured by your victim status. It's the first realm where losers can win by parading your failure. Look at me. I'm a victim. I deserve something. Now people can see who she really is by her old tweets. And it's not about the holidays. It's her need for attention that drives her very being. This is why she's doing it. I think that's why people think there might be something going on there.
2: I think there is.
0: Are we getting older? It's just that nobody talks about issues anymore in these campaigns. That's what I mean by the seriousness. I just don't understand. At some point, you have to tell us what you're going to do, not how you're feeling.
1: It's all like, it's clicks.
3: Wait a minute. Are you a Republican now?
1: It's all.
0: Republicans, they're not great at it either. The Democrats are worse right now, but I didn't mean to cut you off, Martha.
1: No, I'm just agreeing with you. And the other thing I would say is it sort of reminds me of Marxist ideology to want to strip an entire culture of all of its holidays, all of its things that bring families together, religion, all of these things that stripped from society, and it becomes, like Marco Rubio said, just sort of like a gray existence.
3: And then they create like International Women's Day.
1: Yeah.
3: The government will do it for you.
1: All right, coming up next, why singles are ditching steak dinners for park benches, and apparently they're loving it.

0: 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I'm Gianna Gelosi with your Fox True Crime Minute.
1: Little Teddy Pendergrass got another hot summer story for you. Folks are going on cheap dates and calling it, guess, infladating. Instead of going to a fancy restaurant or bar, they're grabbing coffee and going for a walk, or even sitting in the park. Mr. Gutfeld, I know you love that song. What's your thought? What are your thoughts
2: on infladating? All right, first off, USA Today, no one is calling anything
3: infladating.
2: This is a completely made-up story. I don't know who this author is, Charles Trapani. Check his research. Check his interviews, because I don't think there's a single place where somebody says, you know, me and the girlfriend, we're infladating. My guess is this writer is so alone, he's probably home right now, inflabating.
1: Kaylee, your thoughts on infladating?
4: This seems like something the stay-at-home boyfriends we covered yesterday would like, but no girl wants this. Every girl wants to dress up, go to a nice date, at least when you're dating and not married.
1: Prime time?
5: I tried this once. Took her to the park for a walk.

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1: Little Teddy Pendergrass got another hot summer story for you. Folks are going on cheap dates and calling it, guess, infladating. Instead of going to a fancy restaurant or bar, they're grabbing coffee and going for a walk or even sitting in the park. Mr. Gutfeld, I know you love that song. What's your thought? What are your thoughts on infladating?
2: All right, first off, USA Today, no one is calling anything infladating.
3: Thank you.
2: This is a completely made up story. I don't know who this author is, Charles Trapani. Check his research. Check his interviews, because I don't think there's a single place where somebody says, you know, me and the girlfriend, we're infladating. My guess is this writer is so alone, he's probably home right now, inflabating.
1: Kayla, your thoughts on infladating?
3: Yeah, this seems like something the stay-at-home boyfriends we covered yesterday would like, but no girl wants this. Every girl wants to dress up, go to a nice date, at least when you're dating and not married.
1: Prime time?
4: I tried this once. Took her to the park for a walk. We wound up running into the Puerto Rican Day Parade.
3: Oh, wow.
4: People were coming up with snakes.
3: Like, they love you in Puerto Rico.
4: Wild. Well, they didn't know me back then.
1: Martha, your thoughts on this?
5: Well, I thought
1: inflating.
5: The same thing as Greg. I was like, wait a minute. No one is calling this infladating.
2: Yes.
5: I mean, this is clearly like it's summer. We need something to fill this column.
2: But they made it up. How can they get away? I don't understand how USA Today can just make something up and then pretend, because they know they think we're all suckers.
5: Yeah. Like, yeah. I'm going to ask my kids, so are people into infladating? I'll tell you guys what they say, but I just think that going out for something fun, like, you know, I think my parents' first date was like, they went out for a milkshake, you know, there's nothing wrong with that, and it's nothing new.
1: What is that guy doing at home again, you think?
2: He's inflabating.
1: One more thing is up next.
6: Wake up, everybody, no more sleeping in here. No more back thing.
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9: That heat's going to be out there for one more day.
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11: This is House Call for Health. A new study suggests some people with inactive lifestyles may be consuming more protein than they actually need. A review published in the scientific journal Cell Press Blue says that people who take in too much protein may be raising their risk of obesity, inflammation, and other age-related diseases. The review looked at 350 scientific studies and says Americans don't need the extra protein intake and should actually reduce it if they have inactive lifestyles. The review says amino acids with high protein diets appear to activate growth pathways that raises those negative risks for age-related diseases. The review also says reducing protein intake may help slow down the aging process and extend lifespans. The study suggests a hormone that boosts energy, controls blood sugar, and reduces inflammation rises

call for help. A new study suggests some people with inactive lifestyles may be consuming more protein than they actually need. A review published in the scientific journal Cell Press Blue says that people who take in too much protein may be raising their risk of obesity, inflammation, and other age-related diseases. The review looked at 350 scientific studies and says Americans don't need the extra protein intake and should actually reduce it if they have inactive lifestyles. The review says amino acids with high protein diets appear to activate growth pathways that raises those negative risks for age-related diseases. The review also says reducing protein intake may help slow down the aging process and extend lifespans. The study suggests a hormone that boosts energy, controls blood sugar, and reduces inflammation rises when protein intake is reduced. For more health news, go to foxnewshealth.com.

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3: Greg.
4: You do.
5: Tonight, ooh, we have Tyrus. Who's this lady? Martha McCallum. Michael Binder, great comedian, and Heather Shabalaga. Tonight.
3: That's it?
5: Oh, this is my tour. I'll be in Las Vegas, Clarksville, Peoria, St. Charles. Go to ggutfeld.com. Hey, let's do this. Greg's absolutely disgusting news. Nothing more disgusting than a hungry porcupine. Roll it, Sven. Check him out. Huh? Look at that spiky hair. Huh, Jesse? You wish you had that kind of hair. That's Violet, Cincinnati Zoo. Contrary to popular belief, a porcupine cannot shoot its spines and quills, but it can embed in your flesh, which I found out that romantic night at the zoo.
3: Is that where you were inflatabating? All right. U.S. Special Operations Command is honoring a military wife for helping raise millions to support America's troops. Jody Burns leads the Special Forces Trust, which has raised more than $15 million since 2020 to support Green Berets and their families. The Trust provides critical resources, educational opportunities, and community-driven initiatives that strengthen the Special Forces community across generations. Keep it up, Jody.
6: Nice.
3: All right, tonight, Jesse Wise Primetime. Johnny asks the boomers about the Zoomers and vice versa.
7: How do you balance a checkbook?
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6: What a hero. 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
3: Father from another mother. 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
11: Still waiting on another deal with Iran. I'm Dave Anthony, Fox News. President Trump has warned it's their last chance in the conflict.
12: I think it's going to end pretty soon. I don't think they can go much longer.
11: This is Iran and Oman keep working on an agreement that aims to get shipping flowing through the Strait of Hormuz.
13: Just 33 vessels have passed through the Strait of Hormuz so far this week, compared to 50 the week before. Concern and uncertainty continues over the narrow passage in and out of the Persian Gulf. Iran insists it must have control over the strait, effectively closed by Iranian attacks on shipping. Normally, a fifth of the world's crude oil transits through.
11: That's Fox's Jonathan Savage. A student in Thailand went on a shooting spree at school, killing at least 5 people, wounding more than a dozen others before turning the gun around, killing himself at his school near Bangkok. Police believe the gun

0: belonged to his grandfather, with a 14-year-old boy also shot dead along with his grandma before going to school. Back to the president. He signed another executive order on birthright citizenship.
1: People are building businesses around it. From wealthy people are building businesses around birthright citizenship. That's not the way it's supposed to work. It's a disgrace. They're buying their way in.
0: His executive order attempts to reject visas to foreign visitors suspected of coming to the U.S. to have a baby here.
2: Earlier this year, the U.S. Supreme Court reaffirmed birthright citizenship in an opinion striking down an order from President Trump that would have ended automatic citizenship to children born to parents living in the U.S. illegally.
0: Fox's Jared Halpern at the White House. A Trump-backed congressman has been primaried out in Tennessee. Andy Ogles lost to a Republican challenger, Charlie Hatcher, who had been endorsed by Governor Bill Lee. Now, the governor's term limited, can't run again in the race to replace him. Senator Marsha Blackburn won the GOP primary.
3: We're going to do a Tennessee Doge to make certain we do not waste one dime of...

0: Trust. Download it now.
1: There's a lot of concern related to the rise of AI, from opposition to data centers for artificial intelligence to worry about AI taking jobs to things like this.
2: Facebook owner Meta says one of its artificial intelligence models went rogue during cybersecurity testing, slipped onto the internet, and hacked a third-party service. This is the fourth recent incident of its kind. Similar breaches by OpenAI and Anthropic models have raised cybersecurity concerns and prompted calls for tougher safeguards and more rigorous testing. Meta says it learned about its model's escape when it was informed by the testing company Irregular. Meta not giving out details such as which model was responsible and which company got hacked. The tech giant says it's investigating and will publish a report. Lillian Wu, Fox News.
1: AI may also be fighting wars someday.
3: The U.S. Army is teaming up with EdgeRunner AI to build an AI brain for military robots that don't just detect targets, but that can think via a neural network that still understands surroundings and can continue missions even after losing contact with human operators. EdgeRunner AI founder and CEO Tyler Saltzman calling it the next frontier of AI.
4: With the rise of drones and AIs, war has just changed, especially in the Ukraine conflict. Now, ground robots are like the next thing, and then eventually humanoid robots. So robots that move and, you know, look like humans.
3: Telling Fox News Digital that they're still in the development stage, but that things are going to happen quickly. Jeff Manasso, Fox News.
1: We'll get a big update at the economy this morning. The monthly hiring and unemployment report, about 80,000 jobs created is the prediction, which would be more than in June. The unemployment rate expected to remain 4.2% on Wall Street. Ahead of that, stock futures are up. The day after a sell-off dragged the Dow down 460 points. In baseball, Atlanta and Boston won again. Both the Braves and Red Sox.

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4: Friday, August 7th, 2026. I'm Jared Halpern. It's the economy. Both parties are making their economic pitches as the midterms near.
5: A lot of this to me has echoes of 2024, where people were very unsatisfied and worried about their economic status and where things were going for the country. We have a lot of those same themes this time. It's just that the left is capitalizing on them, saying, hey, the establishment is not getting it done for you.
4: We speak with Fox News Sunday host Shannon Bream.
6: I'm Peter Ducey. Tensions are heating up in the WNBA with the Fever in focus. What is causing all of this controversy?
7: You got the WNBA, you got women's sports, you got Title IX. It's exclusionary by definition, is it not?
8: And I'm Brianna Lyman. I've got the final word on the Fox News Rundown.
4: The U.S. economy has never been better. That's the message President Trump is delivering as he swings through key battleground states.
9: More Americans are working in the United States right now than at any point in the history of our country.
4: At a rally in Las Vegas Wednesday, President Trump told supporters he's not getting enough credit for bringing down prices and said polling about the economy is wrong.
9: I saw polls today on television and say, Donald Trump polls on the economy aren't good. The economy is the greatest economy we've ever had by far. The economy aren't good. They're fake polls.
4: Recent Fox News polls show in North Carolina and Texas, two states with critical U.S. Senate races, inflation and high prices are the top concerns for voters, a trend that has been playing out in primary races across the country.
5: There's been some frustration, as you know, on Capitol Hill.
4: Shannon Bream is the anchor of Fox News Sunday and the host of the Living the Bream podcast.
5: And I think that they want him to be talking about affordability. They want him to be focused on that and making the case about one big, beautiful bill and the benefits that have rolled out to American families because of that. And there have been all kinds of other things to talk about, like the Iran war and, you know, whatever terminology you want to use around that conflict. It's been a difficult thing. And when people go to the gas pump, as they do every week or every few days, They have a real life check that for them, it doesn't feel like life is affordable. And the polling numbers out there show that people are very worried about their own economic prospects. And it's the same thing that the Biden administration ran into where, listen, we had 40-year high inflation when you're talking about things in 9% range. Where we're at now, you know, is incredibly improved from that. But a lot of people still aren't feeling it in their personal pocketbooks and wallets. And, you know, the Biden administration kept saying, well, look at these green shoots. Look at this economic data.

0: that shows things are better, where people are like, it's just not in my real life. So they punished President Biden and the Democrats over it. And if history holds true, it's the Republicans who will get punished in the midterms.
1: It seems like a source of a lot of frustration for the president. And you do hear President Trump concede, listen, gas prices are elevated, but they will go down as soon as the Iran war ends. But that is another source, if you at least look at polling, of some dissatisfaction among a majority of Americans, kind of the state of the Iran war in general.
0: Yeah, they don't like the conflict. They feel confident in our military. They support the folks who are out there, carrying out this conflict, but they don't like that it's happening. And they want it to wrap up. And that's across party lines. And that's on Capitol Hill, too. There are plenty of Republicans who say, we got to wrap this thing up. We don't want to be talking about it. We want to campaign on other things that are positive. And so, these discussions over opening the Strait of Hormuz and how that's going to work. We've been so many times, Charlie Brown and Lucy with the football over this thing, and there's a lot of frustration that it needs to get wrapped up, and I think the president wants it wrapped up too. So we'll see what the red line is for him, what the timeline is on unleashing what he's called massive strikes on Iran, which it seems like, our partners and allies in the region have really talked him back from that cliff. But can they do so this time?
1: Yeah, that will be the question, because there has been, to your point, kind of a repetition to all of this. You ramp up, you escalate, and then you try and de-escalate and see where these talks end up. The unpopularity of the Iran war, the pressure on prices for an awful lot of consumers, an awful lot of voters, is that what is fueling this rise of the progressive left, of some of these democratic socialist aligned candidates? We had seen, in pockets of deep blue areas, New York City, Denver, these candidates emerge victorious. But what we saw this week in Michigan with the win, narrow as it may have been, of this Democratic Socialist in Michigan, that's significant, isn't it? I mean, this is like now a real test, it seems, for the Democratic Party.
0: Yeah, and they have to decide where they're going to go. Now, a lot of this to me has echoes of 2024, where our voter data was showing us that people were very unsatisfied and worried about their economic status and where things were going for the country. And remember, we had the data showing that people really wanted upheaval and change, and they thought bringing back President Trump would do that. And they felt like they could trust him on the economy. And he says, "Listen, hang in there. We're going to get there." But I feel like we have a lot of those same themes this time. It's just that the left is capitalizing on them, saying, "Hey, the establishment is not getting it done for you. Let's try a new way." I mean, our most recent Fox News poll, when you asked what level of government change would you like to see, the top three categories were substantial, dramatic, and revolutionary. And those three total almost 80%. So that's where the voters are. They're ready to turn the whole thing upside down and start over. And that's what the far left progressives are offering them.
1: And that's the test, because you have heard critics of Abdul al-Sayed say he is not as electable as maybe a more moderate Democrat like Haley Stevens. I saw President Trump, the RNC, other Republican groups kind of applaud that al-Sayed won. They believe it is a better matchup for them going into that critical Senate race. But to your point, there is a lot of undercurrent here of kind of just voter angst and this economic populism driving this movement. This does not maybe appear to be kind of segregated to these liberal enclaves, does it?
0: Yeah, and you think about al-Sayed. I mean, he has been so disciplined in staying on message because they know that this is going to resonate. He has these three lines he says, and now it's so well known there in Michigan. He says it and he lets the crowds, finish the line for him. He's money out of politics, money in your pocket, and Medicare for all. And he's just hammered that message. And it's something that seems to be resonating. Now, we saw out in Colorado, we've seen in other places, and Florida's going to be another big test. Wisconsin's going to be another big test coming up. About how these far left DSA candidates do in these Democrat primaries. And, we talked to them, and when you ask them about, do you align with what the Democrats want? Do you want to blow them up from inside? They're kind of like, listen, there's a two-party vehicle here. We're obviously not going to run as Republicans. We're going to run as Democrats, but we're also going to bend them to our will. So it's a tough thing for Democrats to have to figure out internally.
1: Is it similar to how President Trump has been able to, in many ways, reshape the Republican Party since 2015?
0: I would argue yes. I mean, he has had a very populist message, And he's very much been out there saying, listen, I'm not your traditional Republican in any way. He has some ideas that are conservative. He has others that are very pragmatic. And he built a coalition in 2024 that was a really unique collection of groups and people that got him across the finish line in a very convincing fashion on election night. So he knows what it's like to go and pull from different places and groups that maybe normally wouldn't align. And maybe that's what Democrats are having to do. You know, I pressed our buddy and colleague Juan Williams about this, about some of the more radical DSA ideas a couple weeks ago. And he was like, oh, yeah, everybody gets a place in the tent because we got to win. And I said, OK, so is it about winning at kind of any cost? And he sort of conceded like, yeah, we want to win. And if we got to put together this coalition to do it, we'll figure it out when the dust settles.
1: Yeah, sometimes those bigger tents are tougher to govern, but you're right. Before you can govern, you have to win elections, and we'll see.
0: And then you get to make the rules.
1: Yeah, I mean, we've seen that play out, too. I mean, governing's a whole different beast, right?
0: Oh, yeah.
1: You win the election,
0: exactly.
1: And then you gotta
0: try and deliver. One of the pieces out this morning in Washington, I can't remember who it was from, or I would give credit, but they said, basically, if the Senate is retaken by Democrats, it's, you know, and the majority comes in, Chuck Schumer's going to have a tough time managing some of the people who gave him the majority are going to be the toughest ones to actually lead and govern with, because they've been so publicly antagonistic to him, including El Sayed.
1: And I wonder if Democrats win back the House by a narrow margin, if Hakeem Jeffries asked Mike Johnson for any advice on how to handle an unwieldy caucus.
0: Right. Because you think about the night in New York City where those Democrat primaries went very convincingly for the DSA candidates there, who were almost then certainly guaranteed to come to Congress. At the watch party, they were chanting when Hakeem Jeffries came up on the screen, you're next. So, yeah, he's going to have to find a way to work with those folks and govern if he's the new speaker.
1: Yeah. I wanted to turn attention to the Senate. A big vote on Thursday in the House Governmental Affairs and Homeland Security Committee holding Dr. Anthony Fauci in contempt. They are holding him in contempt because last week at the hearing, Fauci refused to answer questions, invoked a Fifth Amendment privilege, his Fifth Amendment right, more than 100 times. Can you be held in contempt for invoking a constitutional right? Is this novel legal ground that we are now in?
0: Well, I mean, the argument obviously is going to be that, you know, using the pardon against something where you already, you know, you've got protection. Can you invoke the Fifth Amendment in the midst of some testimony where you're already protected? I think he did the right thing if I was his lawyer. I mean, just legally, I would tell him to do that. Because the minute you start answering any of these questions, even if it's outside the scope of the years covered by the pardon, you get yourself potentially in really big trouble. But remember, Steve Bannon, Peter Navarro, they tried to invoke privileges too, executive privilege and other things, and they were held in contempt of Congress and went to jail. So Democrats backed and established and set and supported that precedent that may now be used on the other side of the aisle.
1: What is the expectation? So I know that Rand Paul, the Republican chairman, has said he's going to send this referral to the Justice Department. What kind of happens now? What is the process that the Justice Department uses to consider these types of referrals? Obviously, the Justice Department gets a lot of referrals. Sometimes they act on them. Sometimes they don't.
0: Yeah, you're right. But I think, again, looking at the Navarro and Bannon precedents that were set, I feel like this DOJ is going to be very open to investigating and pursuing this case against Anthony Fauci. We'll have to wait and see. But there's even a debate about whether Senator Paul can send this directly to the DOJ, whether the full Senate has to have some vote. Then there was a debate. OK, if the Senate's not in session, can the president of the Senate, who is Vice President J.D. Vance, refer this to the DOJ? So there's going to be plenty of legal wrangling. I would suspect that, you know, Dr. Fauci's team, his legal team, is going to throw up every possible barrier, as you would in defense of your client. So it may take a while before we ever get any answers about where this really goes.
1: Because the pardon that was issued by the outgoing president, former President Biden, went backwards. So this would be, it would not apply, I suppose, to this, right? You can't pardon somebody like in perpetuity, right?
0: Right.
1: Like forever.
0: Yeah. I mean, the pardon cutoff, there was a date in January of 25, I believe it was. So around the time that President Trump would have been sworn in, I think is where that pardon cut off. So what happens after that? And, you know, there are arguments that there are things that happened before 2014 that Dr. Fauci may have been involved with that could have a trail that led us to Wuhan. And so, you know, there are those who are arguing he should be answering questions that predate 2014, where the pardon starts. And even some of that might be relatable to this conversation and relevant to it.
1: Looking forward to watching Fox News Sunday on Sunday. Shannon Bream, always appreciate it. Thank you.
0: Thank you, Jared.

0: So around the time that President Trump would have been sworn in, I think is where that pardon cut off. So what happens after that? And you know, there are arguments that there are things that happened before 2014 that Dr. Fauci may have been involved with that could have a trail that led us to Wuhan. And so, you know, there are those who are arguing he should be answering questions that predate 2014, where the pardon starts, and even some of that might be relatable to this conversation and relevant to it.
1: Looking forward to
0: We will
1: watching
0: see.
1: Fox News Sunday on Sunday. Shannon Bream, always appreciate it. Thank you.
0: Thank you, Jared.

0: Now, a look at what's happening from the Fox News Rundown.
1: Good morning. It's Friday, August 7th. I'm Chris DeMayo. This is the Fox News Rundown. This morning, the Labor Department releases the key jobs report for July. Fox's Hillary Barsky with a preview.
2: Payrolls are expected to increase by a modest 80,000 for the month, which would be an improvement from 57,000 in June, which was far less than expected. The unemployment rate is forecast to hold steady at 4.2% after falling unexpectedly to that level in June. The report takes on added importance after the Fed left rates unchanged last week, and Chair Kevin Warsh emphasized that officials will be led by incoming data. A stronger than expected report could revive the case for a Fed rate hike, while further cooling would give policymakers more reason to stay on hold, even in the face of still elevated inflation. Hillary Barsky, Fox News.
1: Elon Musk will now start mass-producing semiconductor chips at a massive scale. Fox's Evan Brown reports.
3: Both SpaceX and Tesla, Elon Musk's companies, will build a giant factory in Grimes County, Texas, outside College Station. The facility, to be called the TerraFab, will be tasked solely with mass production of semiconductors. 100 million square feet, costing eventually more than $16 billion to build. TerraFab is intended to streamline production and fabrication of microchips for AI, robotics, and space use. As of now, 9 out of every 10 chips we need come from Taiwan. And while Taiwan Semiconductor Corporation is planning to build factories in the U.S., it just might not be enough for our needs. Musk says TerraFab will build more than 100 billion chips per year. Eben Brown, Fox News.
1: Hundreds of thousands are expected to gather in South Dakota for the 86th

0: Sturgis Motorcycle Rally. Fox's Tanya J. Powers has more.
1: The Sturgis Motorcycle Rally is one of the largest motorcycle meetups in the world and brings enthusiasts to the Black Hills of South Dakota. The rally dates back to the mid-1930s with the first Black Hills Classic race, where just 9 riders took part. These days, riders can explore sites like Spearfish Canyon, Mount Rushmore, and the Crazy Horse Memorial. Some of the events scheduled include demo rides and bike shows, stunt competitions, and concerts from Miranda Lambert, Lainey Wilson, Sammy Hagar, Megadeth, David Lee Roth, and more. The 2026 Sturgis Motorcycle Rally runs through Sunday, August 16th. Tanya J. Powers, Fox News.
0: That's the Fox News Rundown for Friday, August 7th. I'm Chris DeMeo, Fox News.
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0: factories in the U.S., it just might not be enough for our needs. Musk says Terafab will build more than 100 billion chips per year. Eben Brown, Fox News.
1: Hundreds of thousands are expected to gather in South Dakota for the 86th Sturgis Motorcycle Rally. Fox's Tanya J. Powers has more.
2: The Sturgis Motorcycle Rally is one of the largest motorcycle meetups in the world and brings enthusiasts to the Black Hills of South Dakota. The rally dates back to the mid-1930s with the first Black Hills Classic race, where just 9 riders took part. These days, riders can explore sites like Spearfish Canyon, Mount Rushmore, and the Crazy Horse Memorial. Some of the events scheduled include demo rides and bike shows, stunt competitions, and concerts from Miranda Lambert, Lainey Wilson, Sammy Hagar, Megadeth, David Lee Roth, and more. The 2026 Sturgis Motorcycle Rally runs through Sunday, August 16th. Tanya J. Powers, Fox News.
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1: I'm Charles Payne, and this is the Fox Business Report.
2: The monthly employment report for July will be released this morning. The Labor Department is expected to report a modest increase of 80,000 new positions, which would be an improvement from June. The unemployment rate is believed to be at 4.2% for July. Nick Timiraos, chief economics correspondent for the Wall Street Journal, says the job market appears to have stabilized from a year ago when the Federal Reserve stepped in.
3: The Fed did cut rates three times last year. So take things forward now 12 months and you're in a different situation because the job market looks okay. The economy's doing well, but inflation is not making as much progress as people had hoped that it would.
2: Wendy's reports earnings today. The burger and chili chain reported an upbeat spring quarter. That's your Fox Business Report. I'm Ginny Cosola. Invested in you.
0: This is the Fox News Rundown.
4: The WNBA has been getting plenty of attention lately. The on-court treatment of Caitlin Clark has been contentious since she entered the league, but these days the focus is on her teammate, her enforcer, Sophie Cunningham. She recently made comments saying that trans women should not compete in women's sports, adding that she wants to, quote, protect young girls in a locker room or young girls in a sport who shouldn't have to go against biological men. Shortly after that, Minnesota Lynx head coach Cheryl Reeve wore a shirt reading, "Trans kids belong," courtside in a game against Cunningham's team, the Indiana Fever. The Fever have been on a tear this summer, but the off-the-court comments are still top of mind. On the team's YouTube, Cunningham said, "There's just so much distraction, and we've got to keep the main thing the main thing."
5: There's a lot to be said, and I'm going to let people just do the speaking for themselves, but for me, I want to get back to basketball.
4: So what does all of this attention on Cunningham mean for her and the future of the sport?
6: You know, we've asked, has Sophie Cunningham and her statements made women in sports say, I don't want that smoke?
4: Dan Dockich is the host of Don't At Me on Outkick. We spoke Thursday afternoon.
6: Or, like Sabalenka, the number one women tennis player in the country, are they going to be empowered? I feel like as we move forward, women are going to be more empowered to stand up for women like Sophie Cunningham did. I think that it's going to get more comfortable for them. You know, like most things, a

0: first person that does it. It gets very dramatic. We've seen protests outside in Minnesota. We've seen some pro-Sophie rallies. And as my wife says, who coached for 30-some years in college, you know, women don't generally like that type of attention. But I think you're going to see more and more women as we move forward be emboldened to come out and speak on behalf of women not having to participate against men.
1: And I really don't think that this is a political issue, which is what Sophie Cunningham has been saying. I have a three-year-old daughter, three and a half. She's just getting to the age of beginning team sports. And the thought of a biological boy who would be bigger, who could possibly hurt a little girl on the same field or on the same court, that terrifies me because it is my job to keep a little girl safe. The coach, though, of the Minnesota Lynx didn't seem to get this. She, when they were playing the Fever, she came out in a shirt, and I want to make sure that I have it right here, that said, trans kids belong, as like a silent protest, also a way to bring off the court stuff onto the court, right onto the sidelines. Was that a good move?
0: Well, you know, it was a chicken move, and I'll tell you why. It didn't address what Sophie Cunningham said. If you're going to be bold, you say trans kids belong in women's locker rooms. Trans kids belong in women's sport. Peter, I think most people with a brain understand that nobody's, Sophie Cunningham's not, certainly I'm not, Clay Travis is, and you're not saying trans kids don't belong. We're just saying you got the WNBA, you got women's sports, you got Title IX. It's exclusionary by definition, is it not? So sure, they belong in all areas, but boys don't belong in women's locker rooms. That's it. So I thought it was a chicken blank move. I thought if you're going to be bold, go be bold. Trans kids belong in our women's locker rooms if you're really going to stand up. Nah, it was nonsense. It was horse bleep, and I have no respect for her for doing that. If you're going to do it, do it. Don't just kind of, sort of, maybe do it.
1: Yeah, she just wanted to get us talking about it on a podcast, probably. One of the smartest takes on all of this, and as the dust has settled, is Coco Gauff. She said, I do think that this kind of conversation has created a lot of animosity towards the trans community, which I'm not really a big fan of, but I also understand the biological difference and the need to protect that and preserve that. Why aren't people out protesting Coco Gauff the way that they are Sophie Cunningham? What is it about Sophie Cunningham at this moment in time that is making people so angry?
0: Well, first, she doubled down on it. You know, she said, yeah, I said what I said. And the other, I'll just be perfectly honest with you. She's a very pretty, white, heterosexual girl in a league that is not. In a league that has a lot of lesbians, in a league that has a lot of jealousy, whether it's current players, former players, black players, white players, we've seen that. You know, Jeep is what somebody calls it. Jealousy, envy, ego, and pettiness rule the day in the WNBA. And here's Sophie Cunningham, the antithesis of that, talking. Coco Gauff, African-American, she wasn't really as bold. She couched her statement, and she gets a pass. And also, Peter, I would say this, and I go back to my earlier comments, Sophie Cunningham was really the first, she's become a high-profile athlete by Instagram and her videos. Well, she was kind of the first high-profile athlete to say what everybody with, a brain that's functioning knows, keep women safe from men in their locker room. So I would argue there's a sexism element there. I would argue there's a racism element there and a first element there for Sophie catching heat.
1: And part of me wonders if Sophie Cunningham's problem is that she is the physical enforcer for Caitlin Clark, who a lot of people also have problems with for reasons that have nothing to do, it seems like, with her game. Just staying with the WNBA for 1 second, there is this 34-year-old transgender basketball player in France, Julie Tatar. Good numbers in the French league. She told OutKick that if the WNBA came calling, it would be a childhood dream for her. And if they contact me, I won't say no. Is this the next big issue for the WNBA, where the best player in a women's league in France who is transgender gets a call from some team to come and play. Is this what we're looking at next?
0: I think it is, Peter. I coached college basketball for 30 years at as high a level as you can do, and I can watch her or him for five possessions and say, well, wait a second, she's better than the majority of the players in the WNBA. And, yeah, and you know what else? I think there is going to be from her side of her, him, his side of it, that they're going to be loud. Her people are going to be loud about wanting to get into WNBA. But here's what the WNBA is going to do, and probably it's smart. They're not going to comment on it. They're not. They're going to. It's like me saying, "Hey, I have hair," and then I'm not going to comment on it. You know, don't take me what your eyes see, or if it's hypocritical, just believe my statement or my non-statement, Peter. But absolutely, because we all know this. We knew this was coming. Because we've already seen transgender boys in swimming with Riley Gaines. We've seen him in volleyball. We've seen him all over. So absolutely this is coming. And I love the fact that the player over there, who, by the way, is averaging like 22 points, 20 rebounds, and more importantly, looks the part.
1: He's like a prime Tim Duncan.
0: That player could start on a WNBA team now. So it's more the hypocrisy. You know, it just is. The woman that wore the Trans Kids Belong a shirt, and as Cheryl Reeves, and is advocating for women to have to play against men. She's mad because there's men coaches taking jobs of hers. So it's good for thee, but not for me. She's full of crap. The whole league is full of crap.
1: And we know how these things go. The NFL is about to be back. The NBA will be back a few weeks after that. The athletes in locker rooms for these men's sports are going to get asked about it. Do you think that they are going to feel pressure to say, yes, it is okay for trans people to compete in the WNBA? Or will they have the opinion that like 80%+ of the country has? And will their owners and GMs and coaches let them kind of side with the majority of the fan base and say, I think trans athletes should have their own.
0: I'll tell you this, Peter, and you understand how PR works, right? You deal with it every day. I guarantee you the public relations staff of teams is already doing work, and they're going to say something like this. Hey, we would never tell you not what to say, but understand that you represent a lot of people, and it's a highly emotional thing. So the answer to your initial part of the question was absolutely. The questions are going to be asked. Absolutely. They're watching. Hey, can I handle the smoke that Sophie Cunningham has handled? Can I, my agent, would be saying, look, if you come out on the side of trans girls playing, you may get more endorsements. You may lose more endorsements. So, Peter, absolutely all this is in play. You're a player. You're working with your agent. You're working with your PR team. I hope some of them are working with their own conscience and have the ability to say, you know what, it's time for me to stand up for little girls. It just is time for that. And if you can't do that, then you stink anyway.
1: I really thought that this is something that was settled. It did become a political issue. It was kind of on the ballot, even though it wasn't directly on the ballot 2 years ago. Everybody kind of made their perspective on this issue known. But here we are. And I don't know if that's because of TikTok or because people just don't like Sophie Cunningham. I don't know. But I am kind of surprised. As this comes up, though, Dan, we will have you back. So thank you.
0: Love your stuff. Thanks, Peter.

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1: News. I'm CJ Pop. A multi-million dollar judgment against a social media behemoth.
2: $567 million Meta is required to pay will go to an abatement fund. It will be used for the treatment of young people who are harmed by social media, as well as prevention, screenings, and evaluations.
1: Fox's Matt Rivera, the money is on top of a $375 million penalty in March during an earlier phase of this case. Longtime U.S. Senator Marsha Blackburn up for a new job.
3: We absolutely have to unite as a party and defeat the Democrats.
1: She captures the Republican Tennessee primary for governor. She faces Democrat Jerry Green in November. Republican Carson Andy Ogles loses his primary challenge to Charlie Hatcher. America's listening to Fox News.

0: is the Fox News Rundown. Now a look at sports.
1: We have a new highest paid running back in the NFL.
2: Here's Gibbs on first down. Jahmyr Gibbs across midfield. One man to beat. Inside the 20, the 10, touchdown.
1: The call on Fox Sports last season, Jahmyr Gibbs and the Lions agreed to a three-year, $67.5 million extension, $51.5 million guaranteed, slightly higher on average than what the Falcons' Bijan Robinson got a couple of days ago. Gibbs rushed for over 1,200 yards, had 77 catches, and scored 18 touchdowns last year. The Colts' Jonathan Taylor as well, a two-year extension, $44 million with $39 million guaranteed. That's sports on the Fox News Rundown. Kevin Uretsky, Fox News.
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4: You're not standing up for women, so you're not a feminist organization. You're making up stuff, so you're really not helping the trans organization. I mean, people act like trans people are these morons that can't think for themselves. I guarantee you, half the trans population that, you know, can think are going, wait a second, she didn't spew anti-trans rhetoric. She simply said that boys shouldn't play against girls. I mean, I don't know why that's a problem. Trans women have repeatedly systematically been caught in political crossfire, usually disguised as valid biological discourse. Whatever. I mean, nobody gives a rat's ass if you walk down the street and some transgender dude is walking the other way. I don't bother him. He don't bother me. Who gives a rat's ass? But when they start going into little girls' bathrooms, when they start going into women's locker rooms with their whole thing out, that's a problem. Or when you start teaching this in school or mutilating kids, that's a problem. And if you don't understand that, then you're either whacked out or you're simply lying to get clicks. For OutKicks, don't at me.

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1: What's on your mind?
3: Republicans have spent years believing that one word can defeat the left, communist. But what happens when voters no longer recoil from communism? I asked people about Mayor Zoran Mamdani's plans to implement free buses, city-run grocery stores, and other social programs funded by taxing the rich for an exclusive Hannity segment. In most cases, the people I spoke to weren't too bothered by Mamdani's plans to strangle the rich. In fact, they agreed with the premise that people should contribute what they can afford so that everyone can have what they need. But surely, I thought to myself, their answers would change once they learned that this supposed compassionate philosophy came directly from Karl Marx. I was wrong. At one point in America, Marxism and Karl Marx was met with public shunning and condemnation, and with good reason. Communist regimes inspired by Marx's ideology killed tens of millions of people. Those who managed to survive were left to deal with starvation, poverty, confiscation, tyranny, and political persecution. But Marxism doesn't carry the same stigma that it once did. Its radical ideas have been repackaged as equity and equality, or, as one woman said to me, being for the people. Once voters accept the premise that communism is actually a benevolent force for the people, revealing its origins does little to change their minds. And that's a problem for Republicans, whose chief argument against the rising socialist tide has consistently been pointing at Democrats and shouting communist. Politico reported last summer that Republicans are racing to make Zoran Mamdani the face of the Democratic Party. Republicans plan to use Mamdani's proposals like tax hikes, rent freezes, and government-run grocery stores as their attack line against radical socialist Democrats, Politico reported. Republicans wrongly assumed Mamdani's agenda was so obviously radical that merely attaching other Democrats to him would make it a political suicide. After House Minority Leader Hakeem Jeffries congratulated Mamdani on winning his primary last June, the National Republican Congressional Committee said in a post on X, "Every single Democrat now owns Mamdani's radical socialist agenda to defund police, abolish prisons, and stop ICE from deporting criminals." But that assessment was a bad misread of how voters respond to Mamdani and the socialist label. No longer do people reflexively recoil at the mention of Marx. And as policies are becoming more radical, voters are seemingly less repulsed by such radicalism, which is exactly why Republicans cannot think that merely calling someone a socialist or a communist is going to be politically effective. Those labels once communicated something objectionable and repulsive to the average American. But today, many Americans hear free buses, equality, free groceries, and so forth. Now, none of this happened overnight, nor did the left try to make Americans like communism by defending gulags and breadlines. Instead, they separated Marx's promises from their consequences. Take Barack Obama, who in 2008 defended raising taxes on the rich by saying, "I think when you spread the wealth around, it's good for everybody." Marx called for redistribution of resources according to need. Obama repackaged that as giving others behind you a chance to succeed. In other words, Obama softened forced government confiscation by presenting it as merely helping your neighbor have an opportunity. Obama and other Democrats have all claimed that forced redistribution of wealth is also merely paying your fair share. The talking point shifted the conversation from class conflict to just a moral obligation that wealthy people have to help others and promote equality. Whether it's Obama, Bernie Sanders, AOC, Mamdani, or whatever other communist wants to come out of the woodwork, the bottom line is they're all selling communist promises without ever mentioning the destructive reality of those promises. And it's working. Republicans are not going to defeat leftists by merely calling them communist. And if they don't learn fast enough, we won't have a country. I'm Brianna Lyman, reporter for The Federalist.
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1: Another congressman primaried out. I'm Dave Anthony, Fox News. Andy Ogles, a Trump-backed Republican in Tennessee, now the ninth House lawmaker to lose a primary this year.
2: Congressman Andy Ogles lost the GOP primary in the 5th congressional district to Charlie Hatcher. Ogles was backed by President Trump, and Hatcher was endorsed by Governor Bill Lee, but Ogles faced a number of controversies, mainly related to his social media posts, including about how Muslims don't belong in American society.
1: That's Fox's Madeline Rivera. The Democrat Hatcher faces in November is Chas Mulder, the mayor of Columbia, Tennessee. In the state's governor's race, Senator Marsha Blackburn won the Republican primary and will take on Democrat Jerry Green. The winner will be Tennessee's first female governor. A second Republican senator is going to vote against Acting Attorney General Todd Blanche. Lisa Murkowski joins GOP Senator Susan Collins, who also plans to join Democrats opposing Blanche's confirmation to be full-time AG. If one more Republican is a no in the vote that could come today, Blanche would be rejected. A student went on the shooting spree at a school in Thailand, killing at least five people, wounding a dozen others and more.
3: The shooting happened at a high school on the outskirts of Thailand's capital, Bangkok. The suspected shooter, a 14-year-old boy who was a student at the school, is dead after turning the gun on himself. He's said to have killed his grandparents before going to Debsirin Nonthaburi School to carry out the attack.
1: Fox's Jonathan Savage. Iran and Oman keep trying to work out an agreement that may or may not be backed by the U.S. on getting shipping flowing freely through the Strait of Hormuz, as President Trump also insists this is Iran's last chance to work out a deal to denuclearize.
4: I think we're doing fine. It could be soon.
5: The deal has not been finalized, and the president says the U.S. Navy is continuing to enforce the blockade of Iranian ports. Trump cautioning that shipping risks remain as Iran could still...

0: governor's race, Senator Marsha Blackburn won the Republican primary and will take on Democrat Jerry Green. The winner will be Tennessee's first female governor. A second Republican senator is going to vote against Acting Attorney General Todd Blanche. Lisa Murkowski joins GOP Senator Susan Collins, who also plans to join Democrats opposing Blanche's confirmation to be full-time AG. If one more Republican is a no in the vote that could come today, Blanche would be rejected. A student went on the shooting spree at a school in Thailand, killing at least five people, wounding a dozen others and more.
1: The shooting happened at a high school on the outskirts of Thailand's capital, Bangkok. The suspected shooter, a 14-year-old boy who was a student at the school, is dead after turning the gun on himself. He's said to have killed his grandparents before going to Debsirin Nontaburi School to carry out the attack.
0: Fox's Jonathan Savage. Iran and Oman keep trying to work out an agreement that may or may not be backed by the U.S. on getting shipping flowing freely through the Strait of Hormuz, as President Trump also insists this is Iran's last chance to work out a deal to denuclearize.
2: I think we're doing fine. It could be soon.
3: The deal has not been finalized, and the president says the U.S. Navy is continuing to enforce the blockade of Iranian ports. Trump cautioning that shipping risks remain as Iran could still

0: Trust. Download it now.
1: The Supreme Court may not be done with the birthright citizenship issue. President Trump is taking new steps that could be legally challenged, trying to block people from coming to the U.S. just to have babies.
2: Months after the U.S. Supreme Court rejected an effort by President Trump to deny birthright citizenship to children born to parents living in the U.S. illegally, an executive order this week now aims to rein in so-called birth tourism.
3: They've taken birthright citizenship and they've made a joke out of it.
2: President Trump is directing officials to deny visas of foreign visitors suspected of traveling to the U.S. to give birth. A second order expands the categories of foreigners whose children would not qualify for birthright citizenship. At the White House, Jared Halpern, Fox News.
1: Meta, which owns Facebook and Instagram and faces many more trials over allegations social media harms minors, has been hit with a much bigger fine in New Mexico.
4: A jury in New Mexico ordering Meta to pay $567 million to address Instagram and Facebook's harms to young people. This is the second phase of a landmark trial in March, where jurors previously ordered the company to pay $375 million in civil penalties, finding it knowingly harmed children's mental health and concealed what it knew about child sexual exploitation on its platforms. In a statement, a rep for Meta says, "We disagree with the ruling and will appeal," adding, "We remain confident in our record of protecting teens online and will continue to defend ourselves." Kristen Goodwin, Fox News.
1: We'll get a job market update next hour.
5: Payrolls are expected to increase by a modest 80,000 for the month, which would be an improvement from 57,000 in June, which was far less than expected. The unemployment rate is forecast to hold steady at 4.2% after falling unexpectedly to that level in June.
1: Fox's Hillary Barsky on Wall Street. Stock futures are rising modestly. In baseball, the Atlanta Braves and Boston Red Sox both won again. Both have 8-game win streaks. I'm Dave Anthony. This is Fox News.

0: not. Archaeologists in Turkey have discovered a 5,000-year-old jar decorated with a human face. Here's a picture of the jar. So easy. Oh, you like that one. I feel so dirty. New York City will pay hotels almost $2 billion to house the homeless, which means tourists are now eligible for free rooms as long as they poop in the streets. San Francisco ordered Apple and Google to remove apps that can digitally erase people's clothes that would show them naked. Oh. Great. Now how do I screen my interns? Finally, Jerry Jones says he's open to sell the Dallas Cowboys. What about the cheerleaders, asked one man. Never gets old.
1: Nope, never over.
0: All right. So apparently America has a new growth industry, the stay-at-home boyfriend. That's right. He's not unemployed. He's between opportunities. And like Don Lemon at Hooters, he's not even looking. We used to have another term for a jobless dude who refuses to leave home. Was loser. Or if that doesn't work, Jim Acosta. Meanwhile, for the third time in American history, women now hold more jobs than men. In the last year, men in the workforce fell by 140,000. Meanwhile, women gained twice that number. Of the 1.2 million jobs added between February 2024 and February 2026, two-thirds went to women. In fact, only about 67% of U.S. men are even in the labor force. A full third of men never or barely work. Some are even in this building. Yeah. Meanwhile, women are killing it, and experts say it's a sign of equality. Of course, part of the reason for this shift is that technology liberated women from hours of housework. Washing machines, dishwashers, vacuum cleaners, what we later called Mexicans.
2: Oh, racist would say.
0: I know. I know.
1: Thanks for coming on, Martha.
0: Yeah. But also, there's the messaging. We were told that staying home, raising kids wasn't fulfilling. It was oppression. That sitting in a cubicle like a veal calf was freedom. Meanwhile, we're also told that since the workplace was largely a male domain, it was horribly sexist. Of course, women are now graduating college in greater numbers, with gender pattern majors sending them like cattle to the paperwork sector. Education, healthcare, psychology, office administration, NGOs. But what about men? Well, look at what hasn't changed. Construction workers, mostly men. Commercial fishermen, mostly men. Roofers, welders, oil rig workers, firefighters, mostly men. WNBA players. Yeah, let's hold that. But the jobs with the highest rates of injury and death are still done by men. And why? Because they're high risk. It's what we do. They call for high physical demands, sustained vigilance under fatigue and isolation, because any attention lapse equals death. So what does that sound like to you? Motherhood, being at home with little kids. It isn't about smoking joints and binging Netflix. Just a tiny lapse in situational awareness ends in disaster. Kid chokes or falls, something falls on him. You gotta be on point while being severely sleep deprived. There is no job on earth that is this non-negotiable. Take it from me. If I've learned one thing from being a dad, it's that parenting is about putting yourself second to your child. That's why my assistants are fired if they get pregnant. Thank you. Thank you. But every minute, a mom is preventing a catastrophe. It's so stressful, I actually can't wait to get to work. At least here, when Jesse poops his pants, I don't have to change it. But I realized something else. At work, I know what I'm doing. At home, I don't. So I don't blame women for seeking work. I'd rather put more toner in the printer than let a baby chew on my nipple, even for a second. And remember, moms are the ones preventing disaster. They're kind of like firefighters, except even those dudes get every other day off. Mothers don't. Motherhood is no different than operating heavy.

Yes, you're right. I deserve it. Good evening, everyone. So a Senate committee voted to hold Fauci in contempt for taking the Fifth more than 100 times. All right. Just slowing the show down. The senators were angry that he wasted their whole day when they could have been doing nothing. A woman is suing for $10 million after a player's bat flew into the stands at Yankee Stadium and struck her in the head. Doctors say the woman was hit so hard, she can now do math. Miss North Carolina lost her crown after a racist post resurfaced where she repeatedly uses the N-word. The good news, she was just crowned Miss New Jersey. 40 years after being banned during the AIDS crisis, New York lawmakers want to bring back sex-fueled bathhouses. Not surprisingly, Mayor Mamdani has just announced a new tax on fisting. I don't know what that means. I have no idea. Going like this? I don't get it. Scientists say they discovered an Earth-like planet with many of the same features as our planet, except over there it's 2019, so nobody's trans. Because, you know, they didn't exist here 2019. It's a great joke, people.

0: machinery. Stop paying attention, somebody loses a toe. I didn't realize it until now, but we had true equality of the sexes up until about 75 years ago, when men and women both did high-risk, selfless work. Yet somehow we convinced ourselves that answering emails about emails is more meaningful. Boy, were we dumb. To accept the premise that a male-dominated workforce is a crime against women and that being a mom is a tool of the patriarchy? No, men need purpose. Same thing for women. Without them, you're just a house cat.
1: Let's play! Tonight's game!
0: Her podcast is called The Untold Story, which is not about how a chick named Martha can be so hot. Host of the story, Martha McCallum. Ah, that's a whistle. He's written screenplays for Spielberg, Julia Roberts, Jim Carrey, and other people who will no longer talk to him after doing this show. Host of Stand Up World Podcast, Michael Binder. She has a black belt in Taekwondo, which means I won't be following her to the parking lot. Financial analyst Heather Zamaraga. And old ladies, listen to his audiobook in the shower. Former NWA World Champion and host of the Planet Iris podcast, Iris.
2: You're like, no, we don't.
0: Martha, first, I gotta ask you about that first story about the stay-at-home boyfriend. Why is it that the media and our culture in general has to create new words for old, awful things? Now, I mean, it's like we called, it used to be a bum, then it becomes homeless, then it's unhoused. Now we have dirtbag is considered a stay-at-home boyfriend.
3: Exactly, or bum, or any of the other words that you just decide. You know, to me, a stay-at-home boyfriend is like just like an inside-out oxymoron. You wouldn't have someone who was those two things.
0: Right.
3: Who is staying at home, and they say most of these guys are playing video games all day. I don't understand how people don't work.
0: Yeah.
3: Like, what do you do for money?
4: Why are you looking at me? I'm here.
3: What do you do for money?
4: I'm not here
3: for money. I really don't understand this. Like, people say, like, oh, I'm not working. I'm like, how?
0: Please tell me,
3: how do you do that?
0: What if it was like a trophy boyfriend? Like, he's really hot. Like,
3: Then you would have to consider it.
0: Yeah. Yeah.
3: Then you might make an exception in that case. I also just want to say that did something bad happen when you were at home? Did you drop the baby? Because you seem very nervous. You're like, this job, if you turn your back for 1 second, something bad happens. I was like, I think this might be a lesson that was
0: really So the baby's under supervision, but I'm under supervision too.
3: Right.
0: And the pressure to not screw up makes me more liable to screw up.
3: Right.
0: It's why I was a terrible waiter. You know, I never dropped stuff until I became a waiter.
3: Quite a bit like parenting, now that you mention it. Like, you have to, like, be watching every single thing.
0: Yeah.
3: The first time I put my newborn in this little bouncy thing on the floor. It was sort of like on the floor. Mm-hmm. And then I decided I was going to blow dry my hair for the first time since I had the baby. I'm like, this is a big day. I'm actually going to blow dry my hair. And I was blow drying my hair. I turned around. She was gone. Yeah. She was in her swaddle. Then she, like, rolled out of it. And I was like, oh, my God. She's gone.
0: Yeah.
3: But yeah, you do. You have to watch your memory. You can't blow dry your hair.
0: Did they take your child away?
3: Almost never. No, not yet.
0: They should have. You're a disgusting mother, Martha. Michael, welcome to the show.
5: It's great to be here. Great to be here.
0: Youngest comedian on The Tonight Show?
5: Well, yep. When I was at the time.
0: Yeah.
5: Not anymore.
0: You're like 17.
5: I go on The Tonight Show now with a walker.
0: If they'd let you on.
5: Yeah.
0: You're not going to be welcome on any show after this
5: one. I'm prepared for that. Thank you.
0: Yes. What do you make? Are you concerned about these numbers about dudes?
5: No, let me tell you, there's two things that you really blame that on.
0: Yeah.
5: Porn and DoorDash.
0: Yeah.
5: Okay?
3: Yeah, that's true.
5: If when I was that age, single guy, and there was unlimited free porn and DoorDash had their act together, I would never leave the house.
0: Yeah.
5: Okay? And I would just tell my cinema gal to work, put tin foil on all the windows, and just go, slide the chicken under the door, I'm busy. Yeah.
0: Yeah. It's so true. I mean, I heard it's true. I heard that it's true.
4: It's so
0: But you know what it is? We got all our conveniences, and we're slowly pulling ourselves away from real life.
5: Absolutely, man. Absolutely. I haven't seen my... I have a 30-year-old son. I haven't seen him in 11 years. He's in the house.
3: Somewhere.
5: Porn and DoorDash. And we talk. Don't get me wrong. I'm not that guy.
0: Heather, you're like a business lady, or so you claim.
6: Yeah, no porn and DoorDash.
0: Yeah.
6: No.
0: Well, not at the same time, anyway.
5: No.
7: Sure, there's a category for that somewhere.
0: What are your thoughts about this? Let me ask you this. They paint this, like, shift of women into the workplace as an improvement, when really it's a trade-off. I mean, it can be good and bad.
6: Well, you're saying if there are only either a certain amount of jobs available, or if someone has to work, then the women then aren't doing the laundry and the cooking and the cleaning and all those things that you mentioned before, right? That type of trade-off?
0: That's not what I was saying. I was saying more about motherhood, Heather.
6: Well.
0: And also doing laundry.
6: Yeah, I mean, you go back in the 90s, men had, there were 7 million more jobs in terms of men working over women in this gender gap. And then over the past 3 years, there was still a wide gap, and it's narrowed to now in 2026, the men they're working, but the majority of the workforce is women now. So the answer isn't like, let's figure out how to bring the women back home to do the cooking and the cleaning and the laundry. I think it's, how do we get men back out there away from the Netflix and the DoorDash or whatever it is that they're watching?
0: The porn.
6: No, you said that. I didn't say that. And how do we get them back into the workforce so that they become part of the labor participation rate again? That's what the study
3: was paying measured. For anything for them.
6: Yes, yes.
3: Who's paying for them?
6: Yeah, the women are allowing it. Please. Some, not us.
0: Tyrus, clearly. Tyrus, you give us the reality of the situation.
7: This is pure and simple communism, Greg. I'm furious. This is. Why do they get free loving? Like, my entire life has been based on no check, no loving. Like, what in the hell has gone on to where that was the whole point? You work for a trip to the dome. That was the, you know, like, the what? A man was, yeah, like, fellas? And now, apparently, you ain't even got to work?
0: Yeah, isn't that crazy?
7: You just sit at home all day and wait?
0: Yeah.
7: You know, it's like they've traded in their balls to become a pet.
0: Mm-hmm.
3: That's exactly right.
4: That's so true.
3: That is exactly right.
4: That's so true.
7: Which means that, like, we don't win arguments anyways, but I enjoy going for the fight, and at least I know I can afford a hotel.
0: Yeah. It's like when they tell you to sleep on the couch,
7: you,
0: I'm already
7: You know
0: there.
7: What? I'm fine. I'm going to Holiday Inn. I have points. I have my own credit card. Just when you leave, make sure you take car keys. It's worse when you get out to the car and you got to go back in.
5: Yeah, that's right.
7: But you can't do that when you're a pet.
0: Yeah.
7: You're just sitting on the couch all day and... And then eventually, yeah, you will have some fun with the DoorDash and the porn until the bill comes.
0: Mm-hmm.
7: And then she's going to sit there. And you think that's going to be a fun conversation?
5: No.
7: When she's sitting there with her arms crossed with her mother on FaceTime.
0: Yeah.
7: Going, yeah, he's got a bill from Pornhub for $300 and $1,000 in DoorDash and no job.
0: And the worst thing is when he recognized the mother from the stepmom porn.
7: Exactly.
0: Number one category I've read, Heather. All right.
7: I'm just saying, it's a different type of man. Like, there's something going on in the genetics, because I don't know any guy that I know that would be happy to stay at home just to be home.
0: And in a matter of time, that woman will bring home another guy and plus a little chair.
7: Oh, who do you think she's seeing at the Who do you think she's seeing at the office? Who do you think she's seeing at the office?
0: Yeah, yeah.
7: The jack dude with a paycheck.
0: Yeah.
7: Not coming home to man bun Birkenstock bitch boy on the couch.
0: Let us.
3: Man bun Birkenstock.
0: End that segment here up next.

0: Tyrus on YouTube.
1: And now it's time for What's Wrong with These People?
2: Who needs a Trojan horse when you can take it all by force? Its officials, socialists do want to destroy the country, quite literally, and they aren't hiding it. According to the Democratic Socialists of America official party platform, it's required that candidates pledge to dismantle the foundations of our democracy. Look no further than a recent webinar, the DSA, discussing the program. Watch.
3: This is actually something that we committed to at convention, having our endorsed candidates supporting the program. It's a requirement now. And so that'll be incorporated into our endorsement process.
4: It sounds so radical, like abolish the Senate, abolish the Supreme Court, like et cetera, et cetera. But it's not like those are the things that need to happen.
3: And whenever people are like, oh my God, they want to get rid of the president, I was like, well, I don't know what we would call it in the future. We could call it the head honcho of whatever, you know, like it's like we might not have a president.
2: Wow. It seems like they've really thought about this.
4: Yeah.
2: Oh, man, they have a whole system in place. Well, at least these chicks aren't hiding what they believe. And why not destroy the system when you're incapable of making anything? Ruining is the only thing you're good at. All right, hold on. We're cutting into my time. Michael. I don't want to make this a sexist thing, but those were all three chicks.
5: Well, I got news for these politicians, these women. You tell people you're going to cancel Thanksgiving, no man is going to vote for you.
2: Yeah.
5: That is the only night we're supposed to overeat and crash on the couch.
2: Yeah.
5: Okay? Yeah. And let me just say, you say you don't like Thanksgiving, you're really saying you don't like fat people. And that's a big voting block.
2: Yeah. Okay? Yes.
5: It's not smart.
2: But, you know, with Ozempic, they are shrinking. It's true. We're losing our fat people. And I'm frankly, it's sad because they were the jolliest people we knew. All right, never mind.
5: All right.
2: Turning on me. Heather, you have a weight problem. No, I'm kidding. Because she's svelte. Yeah, is that the word?
6: Can you push your sides back?
7: Sorry.
2: So Mike brought up Thanksgiving. And when they asked this socialist why she wanted to ban Thanksgiving, she said she was kidding. But it's impossible.
7: No, I think she meant it originally, and then, like, it didn't win or resonate with most Americans, so she walked it back, mm-hmm. You know, was like, it's my favorite holiday.
2: Yes, yeah. Like, she also hated on Halloween.
7: Right.
2: 4th of July, Christmas, but she...
6: Don't forget, white men.
2: Yes, white. By the way, she also went after Asians. She said Asians...

0: said white privilege, and she has like a whitish kid because she's married to a white guy. Yeah, she's screwed up.
1: Yeah.
0: This is okay. I'm gonna go out on a leap here. This is one Asian I would not cheat off of.
2: Yeah. No.

0: She's svelte. Yeah, is that the word?
1: Can you push your sides back?
2: Sorry.
0: So Mike brought up Thanksgiving, and when they asked this socialist why she wanted to ban Thanksgiving, she said she was kidding. But it's impossible.
2: No, I think she meant it originally, and then, like, it didn't win or resonate with most Americans, so she walked it back, mm-hmm. you know, was like, it's my favorite holiday.
0: Yes, yeah. Like, she also hated on Halloween.
2: Right.
0: 4th of July, Christmas, but she...
1: Don't forget, white men.
0: Yes, white. By the way, she also went after Asians. She said Asians had white privilege. And she has like a whitish kid because she's married to a white
2: husband.
0: Guy. Yeah, she's screwed up.
2: Yeah.
0: This is okay. I'm going to go out on a leap here. This is one Asian I would not cheat off of.
1: Yeah. No.
2: I know you didn't ask me a question, so I'll just pick it up from there.
0: Yes.
2: I think the debate it shouldn't be like, hey, let's redefine the Constitution and redefine. America's not perfect, right? But we are the greatest country in the world. And at the end of the day, sure, there can be constitutional amendments. We have the Constitution over 250 years. It's worked. It can be amended. But to completely dismantle the system, like those women were saying, that should not be up for debate. I think that you can acknowledge difficult parts of holidays or the country, but at the same time, you don't have to say that all of these holidays are wrong.
0: Well, I think even you don't. I don't think
2: they were going to clap for me.
0: Yes, they were.
2: But just saying. Thank you.
0: My feeling is that it's not even worthy of a debate with them because Tyrus. They just state goals. They don't have systems for everything. That's why they always abandon, like, defund the police, because then they realize they don't have anything for it.
1: It's just nonsense, Greg. And fellas, you're staying home for that. I don't get it. Go to work, fellas.
3: Yeah. Get a job.
1: But it's funny. Like, I mean, she likes to bring race into everything. And, like, when she said she hated Thanksgiving, I was giggling because that's like me saying I hate bar mitzvahs. Yeah. Like, I'm not participating.
0: Yeah.
1: Newsflash. Like, it's you have nothing to do with it. Like, Koreans had it so bad back in the day when the Indians and pilgrims wouldn't invite them to dinner.
0: Yeah.
1: Sorry, carrier pigeons didn't make it to the other side of the continent. Yeah. They, all of them, it's this enlightened, my parents pay the bills, and they just sit around and they say,
0: yeah,
1: and we pick it up.
0: Mm-hmm.
1: And you could just so you know, when you're on a thing like that, people are watching and they do things like hit hearts and smiley faces and yes and comment and stuff. That was a morgue.
0: Yeah.
1: Nobody was involved in that. There was nobody jumping in. Like, they're making up these rules. Could you imagine at United Nations at the NATO meeting, ladies and gentlemen, the head honcho of the United States. He's yeah. gonna, you know, like.
0: I think Trump would like that.
1: Yeah. I mean, it's just but the problem is that they get so much coverage. Mm-hmm. And it's always young people saying dumb stuff being listened to by young people who like to hear dumb stuff. And one thing that we have to do is, like, we have to clean up. When you look at the national image right now, when you see DSA, you see those, they're all young and they're all talking about how bad things is. And even though they're in these super blue stuff and they're never really going to cross over right now, but people don't think those terms. They think Mondami's the mayor of everywhere. They see, because that's all that's on TV. The Republican side, all you're seeing is our dumbasses. We're seeing guys who don't respect women, guys who are Paxton and that Maxwell guy and Edwards guy. That's what they're seeing from the establishment. So they're... You're getting this thing where young people are like, well, that's not bad. You know, they basically say, I don't have to do anything and I get free. And the establishment is against everything that they're, because the biggest thing right now with young people is their JFK moment is the Epstein files. Mm-hmm. So you have one group that's saying dumb, but they're not associated with it. You have the other group that you can connect to it. And that's the problem. Like, Republicans, we have to, conservatives have to get character back. That brings the young, and this stuff doesn't work.
0: Martha, what say you?
4: So I had the woman in the upper right-hand corner on, Frances Gill, on my show the other day, and she was talking about how, you know, everything just needs to be nice. Everyone needs to be fed, everyone needs to be sheltered, everybody needs a safe place to live. I said, you know, so that would mean the government would have to take care of all these things. Give me an example of something that

0: government runs really well that would be a good model for this? And she said, the VA. Right? I mean, how many people do you know who have tried to get medical care at the VA? Now, some of them are well run, not all of them are bad, but it's this terrible, terrible, terrible organization when somebody who served our country can't get a doctor to look at them. And that was the example that she, the VA. I was like, where did you get that? Like,
1: yeah,
0: what are
1: she,
0: you
1: I mean,
0: talking
1: it's like
0: about?
1: DMV, but the point is, she said all these things, but they were all goals. They can't say the system because they've never had an effective system. They have no system.
0: They've also not learned about the systems, I don't think, in school.
1: They didn't
0: learn what communism is, where it failed, what socialism is. And one more thing on the holiday is, erasing all those holidays, it's basically Marxism. It's like strip everything out of the culture that brings people together, that brings families together, that makes people feel patriotic. The 4th of July, she hates fireworks. Of course she hates fireworks. Mm-hmm. But it's about taking all those things away and leaving just sort of like a flat gray, as Rubio said, society.
1: Yeah. All right. Up next.

0: channel. America is watching.
1: A story in five words.
2: Loser Fauci held in contempt. Heather, Senate committee voted along party lines to hold him in contempt of Congress for refusing to answer questions and invoking his Fifth Amendment rights. Now, what do you make of this? You don't have any legal background, do you?
3: No.
2: Okay, next question. Tyrus.
4: Yes, Greg.
2: No, here's the
3: Say
2: thing.
3: Yes.
2: Here's the
3: yes.
2: thing that I worry about, okay? All the stuff that happened during the pandemic, you could say it, the judge, his judgments will rest on these contested.

0: interpretations. Like, we were in an emergency, and if you punish somebody during an emergency, fewer people will volunteer to help an emergency. But why don't they take him for creating the emergency?
1: Right. Well, I don't think you have to have a legal background. Most Americans, they just want to know the truth, right?
0: Yeah.
1: We were put through an economic shutdown. We were put through school closures. We were put through social distancing. And all of this may not have been the best for the economy. And it wasn't just the economy that suffered. The biggest victim was the public's trust.
0: Mm-hmm.
1: I mean, you don't have to be a legal scholar to know we feel like we want to know what happened. You forced us through extraordinary measures, extraordinary times. So we now want extraordinary transparency from Fauci.
0: Yeah. It's a good point, because they went after people and punished people for being skeptical, when in this particular experience, you should be hyper-skeptical because you're dealing with 300 million people.
2: Well, Greg, when you invest in something, mm-hmm. and then that investment makes everybody sick, and you put yourself in charge of it, and to make sure no one looks at you, you let everybody know what happened from being creepy at a wet market, it's a little hard to expect him to...

0: Next question. Tyrus.
1: Yes, Greg.
0: No, here's the
2: Say
0: thing.
2: Yes.
0: Here's the
2: yes.
0: thing that I worry about, okay? All the stuff that happened during the pandemic, you could say it. His judgments will rest on these contested interpretations. Like, we were in an emergency, and if you punish somebody during an emergency, fewer people will volunteer to help an emergency. But why don't they take him for creating the emergency?
2: Right. Well, I don't think you have to have a legal background. Most Americans, they just want to know the truth, right?
0: Yeah.
2: We were put through an economic shutdown. We were put through school closures. We were put through social distancing. And all of this may not have been the best for the economy. And it wasn't just the economy that suffered. The biggest victim was the public's trust. Mm-hmm. I mean, you don't have to be a legal scholar to know we feel like we want to know what happened. You forced us through extraordinary measures, extraordinary times. So we now want extraordinary transparency from Fauci.
0: Yeah. It's a good point, because they went after people and punished people for being skeptical, when in this particular experience, you should be hyper-skeptical because you're dealing with 300 million people.
1: Well, Greg, when you invest in something, mm-hmm. and then that investment makes everybody sick, and you put yourself in charge of it, and to make sure no one looks at you, you let everybody know what happened from being creepy at a wet market, it's a little hard to expect him to ever tell the truth.
0: Yeah.
1: You know, and I think that's what we're all grown, but that's what it is. And that's why the pardon starts at 2014, mm-hmm. when he started investing in it. Like, and again, it's when something's called COVID-19, that means it was 18 more of them. Just guessing. Just throwing that out there.
0: I don't think that's true.
1: But I'm
0: you
1: just,
0: said, I don't think it's true. I think it's just named after the year? 2019.
1: But it's not named after the bacteria that it came from, Greg.
0: Okay.
1: Because usually they name it like the mad cow.
0: Yeah, that's true.
1: Okay.
0: That's
1: chicken
0: true.
1: Pox.
0: That's true.
1: Swine flu.
0: I don't want to get.
1: You think they randomly just some poor pig was sitting by the office and they're like, what are we going to cook? Swine flu. And the pig's like, why?
0: By the way, this is a great point because, like, I'm scared of diseases named after places like Rocky Mountains.
1: Or monkeypox.
0: But you call it the Wuhan flu. That's racist.
1: It's not racist if it came from Wuhan.
0: Yeah, exactly.
1: But the bigger, and it's all connected. Well, the reason why we're dealing with this socialism, communism, because we got a taste of it during the pandemic. They saw that the government can control people. You can turn your neighbors on each other for favor. Mm-hmm. People were, they didn't have his mask on. He's not social. I told you, the neighbor called the sheriff on me. He's like, he's outside without a mask. And I'm like, I'm by myself in my backyard, bitch.
0: Yeah.
1: Like, who am I going to affect? The sparrow?
0: Who's going to call Tyrus? Call the cops on Tyrus. Might as well just ask for an early death.
1: But I'm just saying, but we saw that.
0: Yeah, Martha, do you think he's going to, he's not going to get punished. Let's be honest.
3: The crime
0: is too big.
3: I think contempt is, you know, Congress has very limited powers where this is concerned, and then it'll go to the Department of Justice, and they'll figure out if they can hang their hat on anything. They do have his cell phone now.
0: Yes.
3: And so that could become sort of interesting when they trace, you know, all of those numbers and they see who he was talking to. We know from the emails that he had a much different view of what was happening than he was saying. And I go back to Dr. Robert Redfield, who I've interviewed many times on this topic, who said from the very beginning that the virus did not look like it was natural. It was mechanically engineered, and so it had to have come from a lab. And they were friends. They talked about all this, and then suddenly it was completely shut down. And I think it, you know, quite likely the investigation could show, if they actually do it, that it was because he didn't want any of it to reflect badly on what he knew was gain-of-function research that could be dangerous. But he had said before COVID that the benefits would outweigh the risk. Mm-hmm. And it's like, argh.
0: Yeah, and I don't think, Mike, he actually did any cost-benefit analysis.
4: Let me tell you something. I read the guy's diary. Uh-huh. I'm surprised his parents didn't take away his cell phone.
0: Yeah.
4: Okay. And I was always COVID skeptic myself.
0: Yeah.
4: Because before COVID, I never saw anything made in China last more than 2 weeks.
0: Yeah.
4: Okay? And they were just making... They were making up ways people died. He was on a motorcycle going 90 miles an hour. He ran right into a tree trunk.

0: He'd have died, but the COVID killed him.
1: Yes. Yeah, they were.
0: He'd have been alive, but the COVID killed him.
2: Yes.
3: Right. If he had COVID on the body.
0: You know, they were blaming everything on COVID. You know, no, and it just, I had friends like, you don't understand what a scam this is, and they'd go, I'm never speaking to you again.
1: Yeah. Yeah. So true. It split a country. All right. On that happy note. I don't mind that. I got rid of a lot of relatives I didn't like. Not really. I love them all. The ones that are left anyway. Coming up, a father's vigilante justice.
4: If you'll be in the New York area and would like tickets to see Gutfeld, go to foxnews.com/Gutfeld and click on the link to join our studio audience.
5: Pelosi. President Trump says an agreement with Iran could be reached soon as Tehran claims it's in the final stage of talks to reopen the Strait of Hormuz.
6: I think we're doing very well. I just, you know, I'm involved in the negotiation. I think we're doing fine. It could be soon.
5: The deal has not been finalized. The president says the U.S. Navy is continuing to enforce the blockade around Iran. Tennessee 3 lawmaker Justin Pearson winning the Democratic House primary in the state's newly redrawn 9th congressional district. Fox's Madeline Rivera.
7: In another crucial race, incumbent Republican Congressman Andy Ogles lost the GOP primary in the 5th congressional district to Charlie Hatcher. Ogles was backed by President Trump and Hatcher was endorsed by Governor Bill Lee, but Ogles faced a number of controversies.
5: In the race for governor, Senator Marsha Blackburn cruised to victory over her GOP opponents. 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

0: Dad shoots daughter's abuser. Tyrus, incredible story. An Ohio dad pretended to be his 11-year-old daughter on TikTok to lure a pedophile accused of assaulting her. When the suspect arrived, the dad did something that most people wouldn't do. He shot him twice. The sicko lived, and the father and the perv are both in jail. Hero?
1: Under the Fifth Amendment, Greg, I refuse to answer. It might incriminate me.
0: You're not going to say he's a hero?
1: Under the Fifth Amendment, Greg, I cannot answer this question because it would incriminate me.
2: My lawyers have advised me.
1: Yes.
0: All right. Michael, my feeling is that this is what happens when you no longer trust the justice system. You know the guy's going to get out, so you do it your way.
3: Yep. And it's also an example, every week a new guy comes along and he wants that guy from Dateline's job.
0: Yeah.
3: Okay? Calling perverts over to the house. I gotcha.
0: Yeah.
3: And the other thing that I was thinking is, he filmed it, right?
0: Yeah.
3: That's the society we live in now. The crazier stuff you do, the more you want to film it. Mm. I'm going into my neighbor's house while he's sleeping. I'm going to snip off his testicles. I'm going to get millions of views.
2: Oh, wow.
1: He would.
3: He would. Of course he would.
2: Yeah.
0: Martha, what do you say about this? Huh? Do you support this man?
2: Well, I don't. I can't deny his emotion over it.
0: Yeah.
2: And it feels like you're helpless, right? Mm-hmm. Like these total pervert sickos who are communicating with children over, you know, over the internet or how on their phones and all of it. It's just, I kind of don't blame him, to be honest.
0: I have no problem saying that I'm glad he shot the dude. I don't have that problem.
4: But then is there a problem when you take matters into your own hands and you're being a vigilante, again, without a legal background? You know, was it right? I don't know. I'll plead the fifth, but I can't say I wouldn't do the same at the end of the day. You know, most people understand that emotion, even if you don't support what he did by taking matters into his own hands.
0: I get it. It's like, I get it. That's how you say you agree. You go,
1: oh, yes, young Padawan. Yeah.
0: Yeah, you know, I don't condone this.
4: But.
1: Yeah.
0: It's a terrible thing to do. No. I just think this is what happens when you think society, the fabric of society is collapsing, and you watch criminals get arrested and then released on no cash bail, and then they're out again, and they're going to come after you, and he probably just said, enough, I'm going to put two holes in this guy.
4: Right.
0: So anyway, I don't condone it. I

0: society is collapsing, and you watch criminals get arrested and then released on no cash bail, and then they're out again, and if you and they're going to come after you, and he probably just said, enough, I'm going to put two holes in this guy.
1: Right.
0: So anyway, I don't condone it. I don't condone it. Up next, another.

0: podcast. I'm Gianna Gelosi with your Fox True Crime Minute.
1: It's coming your way. Hey, hey. It's video of the day.
2: Our video of the day comes to us from a council meeting in St. Paul, Minnesota, in the United States. But it's still Minnesota. What's going on there? Where a masked whack job really gave them a piece of his mind during a discussion about clearing out homeless people from a park. Roll it, Betty.
3: What we're all participating in here is a settler colony on stolen land. This is a government that represents the settlers and the capitalists and the other neoliberal fascists that live amongst us. Why are they brutalizing all of these innocent, beautiful people? What this government, what this system exists to do is to enforce private property. So what can we do besides beg and plead for a little bit of humanity? I think what we should do is take their ability away to brutalize us like this.
2: So, Martha, I have a theory that he wore a mask so his undergraduate students wouldn't recognize him.
4: I was going to say, what boarding school did this guy go to?
2: Yeah, it's like, yeah,
4: he's a very articulate young man. I totally agree. He probably went home and had a cookout in the backyard with his parents. This is quite interesting.
2: No, he went home and he jerked off and ordered DoorDash.
5: Yeah. Yes, he did. That's what he should have done.
2: Mike, it's funny. It's like he's operating on fear and intimidation, but you listen to the voice.
4: Yeah.
5: Greg, this is a guy who can't read the room.
2: Yeah.
5: He's dressed like a cross between a Ninja Turtle and Kermit the Frog. if he was playing to a city council, he should have dressed like Karl Marx. They'd have done anything he wanted.
2: Exactly.
5: You got to know who you're talking to when you do one of these things.
4: Ninja Turtle.
2: Maybe he was saluting the Muslim women by wearing his own male hijab.
6: I don't think so.
5: No.
2: Heather, what do you make of that? Is that a persuasive way to make a point?
6: No, I mean, it got airtime, right? We're talking about it.
2: We're talking about it because it's stupid, Heather.
5: We're going for jokes.
7: I don't think Heather knows that's one of our bylaws.
5: Yeah.
7: Whatever it is, we go with it.
2: No, you put it on TV, you're just giving them attention. No, it's fun.
6: When you say you want to address homelessness by abolishing private property, I think you're no longer living in reality, right? You can have compassion for the homeless, and at the same time, you can want to have private property. Those two can coexist. They don't have to be mutually exclusive.

0: inclusive. So and at the end of the day, like, the debate should be how to get people treatment, how to get them if they're mentally ill, if they need a job. How do we do those things versus how do we destroy capitalism?
1: Who do you think that was? Do you think that was Chris Hayes?
0: Chris Hayes.
1: Was it that guy at late at night, Seth?
0: Myers.
1: Seth Myers. Do you think that was Seth Myers?
0: You said that. I didn't say that.
2: No,
3: it's the guy that plays Hulk.
1: Yes,
0: the Hulk.
4: Mark Ruffalo. Yeah.
3: Mark Ruffalo. Mark Ruffalo. Tell by the voice.
5: I thought you
0: could be.
5: Or Ed Norton.
1: Tyrus, let's say you show up for a debate with this guy. What would you do?
4: Oh, I would need a chair because I couldn't stop laughing. He just saw Spider-Man. Mm-hmm. And he's known.
0: Yeah.
4: He just saw Spider-Man. And he wants to be a vigilante, and he's of no consequence. He's just a guy in the room, but he has no depth perception, and he wore sunglasses indoors, but he wanted everyone to know he was tough because he had knuckles on his gloves. And then he told on himself. While he was doing the thing, he kept walking past the microphone because he wore sunglasses indoors. So that should further let you know this dude isn't on top of his game. But he was talking about the homeless people, and you need to do this to the homeless people, and you need to help us. I mean, them. So he lives in the encampment. Or he hangs out there.
5: He's too clean. He's too perfect.
4: So he was literally trying to be a superhero. And it just didn't play out well.
1: Yeah.
4: I guess apparently green was on sale.
1: Yeah. I wonder if his. All right. I was going to say, I wonder if his pajamas have a little flap in the back. Oh, we'll be right back.
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18: I'm Gianna Gelosi with your Fox True Crime Minute. A fatal shooting last week stunned the city of Chino Hills, about 35 miles east of downtown Los Angeles. Prosecutors say the execution-style killing stemmed from an ongoing business dispute between the victim and one of his abductors. Authorities say John Chuan Bo, 66, and his brother Zhang Fang Bo, 67, led sheriff's deputies on a car chase after kidnapping Shakur Ikebar, who was 60, from his Chino Hills home. That chase ended about a mile away, and John Chuan Bo got out of the car and surrendered to police. His brother then dashed to the back of the vehicle and shot Ikebar, who was stuffed in the trunk. Cops then opened fire, and Zhang Fengbo died at the scene. Public filings show Ikebar and Zhang Fengbo were business associates in an investment company. Despite not firing the shot, John Chuanbo, the sole survivor, has been charged with murder with a special circumstance of kidnapping, which prosecutors say could lead to the death penalty. There's more on this story at foxnews.com or subscribe

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2: Acting Attorney General Todd Blanche's nomination is on thinner ice. I'm Dave Anthony, Fox News. A second Republican Senator, Lisa Murkowski, comes out against Blanche's confirmation to be full-time AG, joining GOP Senator Susan Collins, who, like Democrats, is also a no in the vote that could come today.
3: Murkowski says, quote, the country needs an attorney general who will check the worst impulses of this administration. I hope Mr. Blanche is able to achieve that if confirmed, but I simply do not have confidence that will be the case. If another Republican decides to vote against Blanche, it will kill his nomination.
2: Fox's Chandler Painter, a Trump-backed congressman's lost a primary in Tennessee. Andy Ogles lost to Republican challenger Charlie Hatcher. Senator Marsha Blackburn won the GOP primary for governor. We

0: There's the Maraga Tire Studio. I saw this as great. I'm great. I love you, America.
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2: Acting Attorney General Todd Blanche's nomination is on thinner ice. I'm Dave Anthony, Fox News. A second Republican Senator, Lisa Murkowski, comes out against Blanche's confirmation to be full-time AG, joining GOP Senator Susan Collins, who, like Democrats, is also a no in the vote that could come today.
3: Murkowski says, quote, "The country needs an attorney general who will check the worst impulses of this administration. I hope Mr. Blanche is able to achieve that if confirmed, but I simply do not have confidence that will be the case. If another Republican decides to vote against Blanche, it will kill his nomination."
2: Fox's Chandler Painter, a Trump-backed congressman's lost a primary in Tennessee. Andy Ogles lost to Republican challenger Charlie Hatcher. Senator Marsha Blackburn won the GOP primary for governor.
4: We absolutely have to unite as a party and defeat the Democrats.
2: Blackburn faces Democrat Jerry Green in November. President Trump may go back to the Supreme Court with new executive orders on birthright citizenship that could get challenged after the justices rejected his earlier ones, attempting to not allow babies born in the U.S. to parents here illegally from becoming citizens.
5: A very, very unfortunate decision.
6: The new executive order applies to children born of diplomatic staff working on behalf of another government while in the U.S. The 14th Amendment does not confer automatic citizenship to families of ambassadors, and this new order expands that category to other non-citizen employees.
2: Fox's Jackie Heinrich. The order also addresses so-called birth tourism, restricting visas to foreigners coming here to have babies. A judge has hit Meta with a $567 million fine after the Facebook and Instagram owner lost a trial in New Mexico.
7: This is on top of the $375 million in civil penalties that Meta was ordered to cough up after it lost a child exploitation trial in New Mexico in March. A jury had found the social media giant misled customers about the safety of its platforms and essentially failed to protect.

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1: We're still waiting on an agreement on the Strait of Hormuz. Iran's been working out with Oman, though the U.S. has opposed any plan for Iran to charge ships. Its attacks on vessels have restricted shipping for months. President Trump has warned Iran this is the last chance to make a deal to also denuclearize.
2: I think it's going to end pretty soon. I don't think they can go much longer.
1: Now, Iran's chief negotiator is critical of the president of staging what the speaker of Iran's parliament calls theater diplomacy. Posting on X, he threatens a massive attack coming and then it's wait, never mind. They want to negotiate, writing that's going on in a loop. An American researcher who got sick in Antarctica has been rescued.
3: Pitch black and 45 degrees below zero, a seriously ill American scientist has been taken from an Antarctic research base to a New Zealand hospital in extreme conditions. Pilot Louise Robertson says the Airbus A319's capabilities were tested to their limits.
4: It was very close to being too cold, and there was a snowstorm the day before. So the timing was really such a narrow window.

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1: We are still waiting on an agreement on the Strait of Hormuz. Iran's been working out with Oman, though the U.S. has opposed any plan for Iran to charge ships. Its attacks on vessels have restricted shipping for months. President Trump has warned Iran this is the last chance to make a deal to all.

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1: We're still waiting on an agreement on the Strait of Hormuz. Iran's been working out with Oman, though the U.S. has opposed any plan for Iran to charge ships. Its attacks on vessels have restricted shipping for months. President Trump has warned Iran this is the last chance to make a deal to also denuclearize.
2: I think it's going to end pretty soon. I don't think they can go much longer.
1: Now, Iran's chief negotiator is critical of the president of staging what the speaker of Iran's parliament calls theater diplomacy. Posting on X, he threatens a massive attack coming and then it's wait, never mind. They want to negotiate, writing that's going on in a loop. An American researcher who got sick in Antarctica has been rescued.
3: Pitch black and 45 degrees below zero, a seriously ill American scientist has been taken from an Antarctic research base to a New Zealand hospital in extreme conditions. Pilot Louise Robertson says the Airbus A319's capabilities were tested to their limits.
4: It was very close to being too cold, and there was a snowstorm the day before, so the timing was really such a narrow window of opportunity.
3: It's the first time such a mission has been completed in July, Antarctica's winter, and the first in total darkness. The patient is now recovering well. Jonathan Savage, Fox News.
1: An update to the economy is coming out this hour. It's predicted to show about 80,000 jobs created, which would be more than in June.
5: The unemployment rate is forecast to hold steady at 4.2% after falling unexpectedly to that level in June. The report takes on added importance after the Fed left rates unchanged last week, and Chair Kevin Warsh emphasized that officials will be led by incoming data. A stronger than expected report could revive the case for a Fed rate hike, while further cooling would give policymakers more reason to stay on hold, even in the face of still elevated inflation. Hillary Barsky, Fox News.
1: Ahead of the report, stock futures are up modestly. I'm Dave Anthony, and this is Fox News.
6: Welcome to Jesse Waters Primetime tonight.
7: You know, once El Sayed became the nominee, Democratic chances have fallen dramatically. Dems had a 79% chance. Down we go in the Lake Michigan. Now we're talking about just a 59% chance.
8: Let the bedwetting begin.
9: You're going to hear Democrats saying, oh, Abdul can't win the general election. And this is horse.
10: This is real. The stakes here for Dr. Fauci could potentially be criminal indictment and prosecution.
8: We just got our hands on Fauci's phone.
11: We were told, hey, you ain't gonna get COVID if you do that. And I got COVID. And damn it, it almost killed me.
12: Clues that you might be trans.
13: Clue number one,
12: asking your girlfriend if it would be weird if you wore bras sometimes.
8: Happy DEI Thursday. Plus,
12: have you tried the dating apps?
14: A couple.
12: Uh-oh.
14: Rare!
6: The Democrat machine isn't dead yet. They're grabbing their guns, hopping on the saddle, and heading off to battle, telling the New York Times, quote, we're preparing for the next war that is coming. The machine raised $15 million to fight the commie insurgency. Now, the commies, they don't even need money. They fight just because they like the taste of blood. But the cash, that's the only thing the machine knows. And cash has always been king until now. Kamala outspent Trump 2-1, and Salty Grapes outspent Abdul 10-1. Now the clock's ticking. Quote, their fear, Abdul was paving a path for a progressive to seize the party's presidential nomination in 2028 and then go on to lose the general election. The commies are already measuring the drapes.
15: Do you think that there will be a nominee, a Democratic nominee for president that will be either a Democratic socialist or aligned with Democratic socialist policies?
16: You know, I think we will see what the voters have to say when it comes to 2028. I think that we have seen the best thing to do is to listen to what voters want.
6: The buzz at this week's D.C. cocktail parties, Abdul's unstoppable. One of his former staffers says this.
17: I think if he wins the general election, he will run for president.
18: I have the same thing. I see. We're two for two on who's going to run for president.
17: Yeah.
18: Same.
17: Yeah,
18: I totally agree.
17: I guarantee you he will be the progressive front runner.
6: AOC might be the heir to Bernie's throne, but she's only one in the Bronx. And let's be honest, the Democrats haven't had good luck running women. So if Abdul wins a general in the Rust Belt, he's going to have street cred. And Muslim fever is going to spread. The establishment's ordering a code red, calling this a mortal danger to the party.

0: We have been cobbled together a war room to do opposition research on every single commie up and down the ballot. They're treating the commies like Republicans. So, commies, get ready to be accused of rape. Plattner, sound familiar? But the communists have a secret weapon, crazy white women.
1: You're going to hear establishment preservationist Democrats saying, oh, Abdul can't win in the general election. And this is horseshit. It is horseshit because look no further than New York. Why are they winning? Because the people are sick of politicians whoring themselves out to corporations.
0: The ladies better not get too cocky because Abdul's numbers just dropped, literally.
2: Once El Sayed became the favorite for that nomination, and now that he's actually become the nominee, Democratic chances have fallen dramatically. You can see it right here, cast your prediction odds. Take a look here, chance to win the Michigan Senate race. You go back to April at this point in the month, Dems had a 79% chance. Look how that number has fallen dramatically. Down we go in the Lake Michigan. Now we're talking about just a 59% chance, while Mike Rogers, the Republican nominee, look at this, 21% chance, basically doubling now up to a 41% chance.
0: Michigan's a swing state. You can't win it with just college towns. He's already in the hole with blacks, white working class, and farm country. Abdul knows that, so he's transitioning.
3: With the positions that you've had on Medicare for All or abolishing ICE or, you know, a billionaire's tax, what do you think that looks like in terms of going forward?
4: I think right now the question that people are asking is not where do you stand on the left-right spectrum on a series of issues that people talk about on CNN. I think the questions that people are asking is, who's going to help me afford my housing? Who's going to help me afford my groceries? Who's going to make sure I can see a doctor if I get sick? I'm interested in answering those questions. I'm not a socialist, but I am a scientist.
0: Oh, so the Michigan Muslim wants to abolish ICE, your doctor, and your savings. And we've already dealt with a mad scientist during the pandemic. We're good. Just like Tallarico's trying to prove that he loves women, Abdul's trying to prove he loves Jews.
4: So as I've always said to my Jewish sisters and brothers, I'm looking forward to fighting the fight against anti-Semitism and Islamophobia with you. I'm looking forward to joining you. If you open the door for me, I'm happy to come in. I'm looking forward to building relationships. I hope that you'll join this movement.
0: If Abdul can bring Jews and Muslims together, then mazel tov. He should be president. But that's a long shot. Abdul spent the whole primary blasting Jewish money. Salty Grape Stevens got 30 mil of it. Suddenly, Abdul realizes the general's going to be expensive, and he's like, shalom! And Chuck's holding the purse. So Abdul's gone from, Chuck's got to go to, Chuck, he's my bro.
3: How did your call with Chuck Schumer go today?
4: Well, at this point, I'm the only Democrat standing to come to the inside of the U.S. Senate. And I think we had a good, meaningful, heart-to-heart conversation about what it takes to win in a state like Michigan and what needs to be done to defeat Mike Rogers. So I'm looking forward to partnering alongside him to win the Senate majority.
0: Abdul's not the only commie in Michigan pulling a switcheroo-ski. One guy running for the House says he just canceled his commie card.
5: When did you leave the Democratic Socialists of America?
6: It was within the last month I let my membership lapse.
5: So did you let that membership expire because of the general election?
6: No, it's just because I want to make clear to my constituents that I'm here to represent them.
0: A lot of guys dump their high school girlfriends before they go to college. It's just what you do. Even the OG is doing damage control.
7: No serious person that I know who is running for office believes in quote-unquote defunding the police. I was a mayor for 8 years. I worked very closely with cops. They have a very difficult job. Do we need police reform? Do we need to get rid of racism within police departments? Absolutely. Open borders? No. We all, most of us, believe in comprehensive immigration reform, not opening up all the borders.
0: Bernie must have Biden brain. Quote, I believe that we do need to defund the police insofar as defunding the police is disinvesting in the means of incarcerating someone or killing them in the streets. So that's no name. That's from Bernie's main dog. That's Abdul from The Summer of Love. Tallarico, Hung, Chevalier. We could go up and down the commie ballot.
8: Would you like to abolish prisons and abolish the police?
9: Long before there was any notion of policing, we had founders that did not even understand that term. policing is something that has evolved over time.
8: Okay, I'm talking about police that arrest bad people.

0: That commit crimes and commit robberies and rape, the child molesters, the drug dealers, those people, the people that have guns that protect the innocent.
1: Were there people who did that before the term police existed, though?
2: That's Chris Robblin in Pennsylvania. He's running for Congress in another Rust Belt state. Guy hates cops and borders.
0: Do you want amnesty for illegals and to abolish borders?
1: What are illegals?
0: Illegal immigrants, people that didn't respect our laws, borders, and sovereignty, entered the country without permission. Illegally.
1: I don't accept the premise of that question.
2: Fetterman's from Pennsylvania, too. And the hoodie says Bernie and his boys better get off his turf.
3: You know, Bernie Sanders will never represent any more than 640,000 people in Vermont. That's all he's ever done and he ever will do. He's never won an actual competitive election. Stop giving me lectures on how to win. Bernie's not flipping seats. He is helping install volatile and dangerous kinds of candidates and now put, Democratic seats at risk. I flipped seats.
2: Bernie Sanders has held office in Vermont for 45 years in Vermont. He's never won a real fight. He's never even had a real job. And he lives in fantasy land. Now, what works in Vermont doesn't work anywhere else. Democrats are trying to win in battlegrounds like Wisconsin. And you know who's running away with the nomination? Hong, who hates holidays. Her deputy campaign manager is a former Penthouse Pet of the Year. When she's not busy running a statewide campaign, she's an OnlyFans model and a prostitution activist. Hong actually gave her a big award for her commitment to the sex work industry. Even that's a little too much for Sanders. He's wiping his hands clean of Wisconsin.
4: You haven't yet endorsed in the Wisconsin governor's race. What's your thinking there, and might you endorse? Or
5: I don't think so. I met Francesca a couple of years ago. I was in Wisconsin. And she seems very, very nice. But again, this is a race I just am not that familiar with.
2: Not familiar with it. Bernie created a monster, and Republicans are going to hang Hong around Democrats' necks. And he knows it. And now he's like, I don't know her. The communist platform isn't something you can have a one-night stand with. You have to mate for life.
6: This is actually something that we committed to at convention, having our endorsed candidates supporting the program. It's a requirement now.
7: It sounds so radical, like abolish the Senate, abolish the Supreme Court, like et cetera, but it's not. Like those are the things that need to happen.
2: The Bernie bros are betting the house on 2026. Knock the machine out this year and then glide path to the Democrat National Convention in 2028. Seems easy, right? Wrong. Mondani got booed off stage in New York. The country's not going to put up with these kind of shenanigans. These commies are a dangerous force, and they're aimed directly at the heart of the American Republic. Now, before his death, Charlie Kirk issued a warning.
8: The spiritual battle is coming to the West, and the enemies are wokeism or Marxism combining with Islamism to go after what we call the American way of life. And the American way of life is very simple. I want to be able to get married, buy a home, have kids, allow them to ride their bike till the sun goes down, send them to a good school, have a low-crime neighborhood.
2: Andrew Kolvitz, the executive producer of the Charlie Kirk Show, he kind of nailed it there, didn't he?
9: Oh, yeah, he did. Actually, we just played that clip today because it's so good and so timeless, and he just totally nailed it. And, but I just have a warning for these Democrats, these establishment Democrats. If you think that you have a chance to hold this off or to stop what's coming for you, I think you're crazy. You have engineered the required elements for years for this to happen. You are the host and the parasite is taking over the host. You blocked Bernie twice from getting the nomination, and now you're getting Bernie on steroids. You embrace third worldism. You embrace racial grievances. You embraced all of these things that are now coming back, and the chickens are coming home to roost here, Jesse. I don't glory in it, but it is so predictable, it's scary. And what I would just say to my Democrat friends is that you earned every ounce of this, and you cannot stop it now because you unleashed it.
2: Yeah, some of it's funny, like Hong hates Halloween, but then you hear him say they want to execute landlords, like the guillotine.
9: Yeah, well, and it's interesting that you would use the word guillotine, because what you really are seeing in the divide in America is conservatives are embracing the American Revolution, the American founding, which is based on the pursuit of happiness, which is based on property rights. And the Democrats, and especially the DSA, are embracing the French Revolution, which was bloody and messy and terrible and awful and a horror. And you just look at it, it's like the Democrat establishment is basically a walking analog for Robespierre, who was one of the initiators and leaders of the French Revolution until he got led to his death at the guillotine while a bunch of radicals cheered on his demise. That is the Democrat Party. And these people will stop at nothing, Jesse. When you unleash animal passions like this, when you embrace these things that are so terrible for civilization, then it will come for you and it will win. Now, I would say that primaries tend to reward radicals and general elections tend to reward moderates and punish radicals. And we can only hope and pray that that's what we see here. Hopefully, the Achilles heel of the left, especially the far left, is they never know when to stop. They never seem to understand when too far is too far. You see El Sayed trying to pull it back, but he's not going to use the S word. I'll use the C word. He's a communist. And all these people want to seize the means of production. They want to seize wealth. This is a French Revolution spirits, animal passions unleashed on America again.
2: Bernie knows, because even Bernie won't endorse Hong. I mean, Hong's campaign manager is a porn star.
9: Yeah, I mean, I wish I was surprised, Jesse, but, you know, I'm thinking back to like monkeypox and some of those things. I'm thinking back to the East Colonnade at the White House with the pride rainbow flags. I mean, this is something that they embrace. You know, you got the topless trans identifying person on the White House. They embrace this radical stuff. You got Scott Wiener. We've got pictures of him out of San Francisco. They want to legalize the excesses, the degeneracy, and they want to expose it to your kids. And she is thankfully a walking disaster. Hopefully, Jesse, the prayer and the hope is that enough good sense, enough good character, enough moral and upright citizens are going to stand up and reject these people, especially her. She's actually has mental issues, and we should pray for her, but she should not be in the governor's mansion. She should be in any institution other than one that helps people with mental illness. That's where she belongs. She should not be in the governor's mansion, and hopefully the people make the right decision come November.
2: Well, she institutionalized herself. That's how bad it was.
9: She did.
2: The Abdul, does he have a shot? Is he going to win?
9: I hate to say it. I think he's got a shot. He's sort of like Mom Donnie, where he's very, very good at selling a rosy message. But ultimately, this is a guy we have to remember that is standing side by side with Hassan Piker, who has called for capitalist blood to spill the streets. He's called for the murder of Rick Scott. He said somebody's got to do it when it comes to the assassination of President Trump. He said that we deserve 9/11, and this is his best buddy. This is the guy he goes and campaigns with and says, inshallah. This is a very dangerous radical man who's trying to paint it in a rosy picture and trying to express his American bona fides. No, this is an Egyptian descent Muslim man who is part of a larger scheme of the Islamification of America to seize power incrementally, little by little, by open borders and by convincing everybody that he's going to cozy up to the Jews and that he's just going to be a moderate American, all-American boy. That is not what this is. This is a wolf in sheep's clothing, but he's got a real shot, Jesse.
2: What does inshallah even mean? I don't even know what that means.
9: It's I think it's like a prayer to God, so God help me or something along those lines.
2: Okay. I have a lot to learn.
9: But that's about what it is.
2: I have a lot to learn about this Michigan race. I think it's a little bit of a learning curve. Andrew, good to see you as always. Thank you so much. Have a great night. The boomers versus the zoomers.
10: Which generation has done more for America?
11: The boomers, because they've been here for longer.
10: What have they done?
11: I don't know.

0: Fox News.
1: Fox News alert, we're closing in on a deal. Mideast negotiators have reportedly agreed to open up the strait with no tolls on one condition. State media says no U.S. or Israeli ships can sail through. So that's not happening. POTUS says this is all going to be over pretty soon, and even the gay Ayatollah is begging Gulf neighbors, please tell Trump to stop the airstrikes and lift the blockade. The president wrestling with leaks back home. The media reporting we're running out of missiles. The White House says bogus.
2: We have certain types of munitions that are very powerful, that we have unlimited, virtual unlimited supply. We have others where it's a little bit tighter, and we're getting them in on a daily basis. We have literally massive amounts of ammunition.
1: Trump says the leakers will be hunted down and jailed. We have stockpiles all over the world that we haven't even tapped. These leaks are mostly designed to pressure Congress into sending the Pentagon more money, which they deserve, but that's not the way to do it. Marines on the box are keeping the wall of steel sturdy. 49 vessels have been turned around. Meanwhile, we have troops training in the Mojave. They're testing out high-tech gear that could change warfare forever. Robots working with soldiers on foot, recon drones, and new battlefield sensors. And our Air Force is developing AI-controlled F-16s. They're flying over Florida. The pilot's still in the cockpit for now, just to make sure everything goes smooth. And in the Far East, Taiwan's wargaming, turning themselves into a porcupine if China gets frisky. The U.S. military and our allies are ready for anything, anywhere, anytime.

0: Dear diary, they have my phone. Days after his diary leaked, Ron Johnson got a copy of the Fauchmeister's cell. Every text, every email, every meme, every video, every voicemail, every LOL. This is going to be good. But relax, the doc says. AutoPen gave me the golden pardon, remember? I'm bulletproof. No. The pardon stops federal prosecutions. State charges aren't covered. So that phone could land on the desk of every red state attorney general in the country. And it's all admissible. 17 states are already circling. Florida's even got a subpoena out. They're following the money. They say Fauci cashed in and, you know, book deals, awards, grants, while he knew his pandemic policies were BS. And now it's official. Rand Paul's committee voted to hold Tony Fauci in contempt for stonewalling the Senate, taking the Fifth over 100 times. Now, once you got a pardon, the Fifth doesn't apply. You can't incriminate yourself for crimes you can't be charged for. So hiding behind the Fifth isn't a right, it's obstruction.
1: As far as pleading the Fifth when you have a pardon, all you have to do is tell the truth, just not commit a new crime. But if we were to grant him immunity from telling the truth, of what value, you know, would his testimony be? So I think the American people do deserve to know this.

0: The U.S. military and our allies are ready for anything, anywhere, anytime. Dear Diary, they have my phone. Days after his diary leaked, Ron Johnson got a copy of the Fauchmeister's cell. Every text, every email, every meme, every video, every voicemail, every LOL. This is going to be good. But relax, the doc says. AutoPen gave me the golden pardon, remember? I'm bulletproof. No, the pardon stops federal prosecutions. State charges aren't covered. So that phone could land on the desk of every red state attorney general in the country. And it's all admissible. 17 states are already circling. Florida's even got a subpoena out. They're following the money. They say Fauci cashed in and, you know, book deals, awards, grants, while he knew his pandemic policies were BS. And now it's official. Rand Paul's committee voted to hold Tony Fauci in contempt for stonewalling the Senate, taking the fifth over 100 times. Now, once you got a pardon, the fifth doesn't apply. You can't incriminate yourself for crimes you can't be charged for. So hiding behind the fifth isn't a right, it's obstruction.
1: As far as pleading the fifth when you have a pardon, all you have to do is tell the truth, just not commit a new crime. But if we were to grant him immunity from telling the truth, of what value, you know, would his testimony be? So I think the American people do deserve to know this.
0: What's a fully pardoned man so afraid to say? All Anthony had to do was tell the truth, but he took the fifth anyway. So today, the referral went straight to the DOJ, DC division. Guess whose desk it landed on? The judge. You really think Judge Jeanine lets Tony walk? Even CNN's like, yeah, the little guy's cooked.
2: This is real. I mean, the stakes here for Dr. Fauci could potentially be, depending what DOJ decides, a criminal indictment and prosecution.
0: Now, the referral isn't a conviction. The DOJ still has to take it to a grand jury and get an indictment. And Democrats insist the fifth still protects him. Now, if convicted, fines and up to a year in prison. But for a guy who was supposed to be untouchable, the walls feel like they're closing in. Because it's not just Washington circling now, it's everybody. The country's done taking Tony's word for it. And obviously, this was never just about a diary or a phone. It's about a man who may be partly responsible for a virus that killed a million Americans, who covered that up, and who crushed the country with made-up regulations that ripped up our rights and our humanity. Does he even care? Well, Fauci was seen taking out the trash today at his $2.5 million D.C. home, and he sped away with his wife. He let her drive, and she took one hand off the wheel to give the finger to reporters. A lot of people trusted Tony, and they got hurt.
3: And we were told, hey, you ain't gonna get COVID if you do that. And I got COVID. And damn it, it almost killed me.
0: Missouri Senator Josh Hawley joins us now. Not a good look flipping the bird to the press.
4: No, but that's basically what he did to the whole country right there, Jesse. He did it last week when he showed up, claimed the fifth 111 times. And you're exactly right. When you have immunity, he already had that AutoPen pardon. He has immunity. You can't come in and take the fifth. He took it so many times, I started calling him Dr. Fifth. It is an absolute joke. This guy needs to be charged. We sent over a referral today to the Department of Justice. He can spend a year in prison for contempt of Congress. I hope they go after him hard.
0: And the Senate has the phone, right?
4: The Senate has his phone. This is the phone that he used for years, we believe, as the director of the NIAID, which is the position he held during COVID. I understand we're in the process of downloading its contents right now. I can't wait to see what's on it, Jesse. I mean, we learned so much from that last trove of documents. We learned that he got all of those cash prizes, $1 million for himself during COVID. That was illegal, by the way. I can't wait to see what we're going to find out from this phone.
0: And the Florida AG is looking into some of these wars. He was grabbing cash awards while he was telling Florida to shut down and do this and that. And he knew these rules were BS.
4: Yeah, you know, here's the thing. The law prohibits a federal employee from soliciting cash prizes. It says you can't go use your employees to solicit cash prizes. You can't use your office, your email. Fauci was doing all of it. Was he even focused on COVID during COVID? No way. He was focused on himself. He was focused on getting rich. And-

0: Jesse, he got over $1 million in cash prizes in the span of like 2 years. He's the highest paid federal employee ever. His pension is worth $500,000 a year. Net worth right now, north of $12 million. It's a total scam.
1: What? North of 12? And he's got a $2.5 million home in Georgetown. It's not too bad for a government salary. Wasn't he like the highest paid employee in the government?
0: The highest paid employee in the government ever, makes more than the president ever did. His pension every single year right now, Jesse, government pension, is $500,000 a year.
1: Yeah, and you don't have to pay taxes on the pension, right?
0: He has got a sweetheart deal. He needs to be prosecuted.
1: Okay. A lot of other action in the White House today. It does look like the president is not going to take the Supreme Court decision on birthright citizenship laying down. He has a new executive order unleashed. Listen.
2: The idea that people come here pretending to be a tourist, but the real reason they're here is to have a child, to make that child an automatic citizen, leave our country, and then have a U.S. citizen child. It gives them access under this broken system to welfare benefits, ultimately to the voting booth, and all the other rights and privileges that belong solely to Americans. So that practice of birth tourism is, as of the signing of this order, hereby banned.
1: So birth tourism is already illegal. This new executive order really just tightens the screws, right?
0: It's going to put teeth into it, and I'm glad he's doing it, Jesse. We need to put a stop to this. This is not what the Constitution permits. This is not what any constitutional provision was written to allow. And I think the president was 100% right to go after this today.
1: Because the Chinese have totally weaponized our Constitution against us. I mean, they're coming here, they go to these baby mills, they come back with paperwork, and then their son could vote, he could be on the board of a company, steal secrets. I mean, all hell breaks loose at that point.
0: And, you know, Justice Thomas, I thought, made this point very powerfully in that Supreme Court case. He recounted the history, the Civil War history, the Reconstructionary history of these amendments. This is not what those amendments were written to address, not even close. This is a huge abuse of our system. The president's right to go after it.
1: Right, but the Democrats still want to pack the court, don't they, Senator? They're never satisfied.
0: Yeah, that's right. Never, ever. If you stand in their way, they will burn you to the ground, which is why we've got to defend the court and we've got to stand up for the Constitution like the president's doing.
1: All right. Well, big midterm elections around the corner. We'll see what happens. Thank you so much. Johnny asks New Yorkers about the generation.

0: company, steal secrets. I mean, all hell breaks loose at that point.
1: And, you know, Justice Thomas, I thought, made this point very powerfully in that Supreme Court case. He recounted the history, the Civil War history, the Reconstructionary history of these amendments. This is not what those amendments were written to address, not even close. This is a huge abuse of our system. The president's right to go after it.
0: Right, but the Democrats still want to pack the court, don't they, Senator? They're never satisfied.
1: Yeah, that's right. Never, ever. If you stand in their way, they will burn you to the ground, which is why we've got to defend the court and we've got to stand up for the Constitution like the president's doing.
0: All right. Well, big midterm elections around the corner. We'll see what happens. Thank you so much. Johnny asks New Yorkers about the generation.

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1: We're doing this on a weekly basis. DEI is something we must have.
2: Happy DEI Thursday, primetime's favorite day of the week. In honor of Reverend Al Sharpton, we're bringing you the best stories about diversity, equity, and inclusion. Tonight, a mystery. The case of the missing man.
3: Clues that you might be trans, and these are in no way related to my experience.
4: Clue number one, asking your girlfriend at the time if it would be weird if you wore bras sometimes and her not understanding.
3: Clue number two, ironically getting your nails painted with your girlies, and then when people ask you why, you say, it's because I'm secure in my masculinity, and there's no other reason, so please don't ask.
2: But the best detectives ask questions. So this fine fella dropped to his knees and puckered up.
5: Kiss the boots of the children of the slaves. There you go. Start with that boot right there, over there. Right there. You ain't done. Let me tell you something. Black, hold on. So let me ask you a question. You said you sorry for what your ancestors have done? You said you different from your ancestors. You said that you are not like them.
6: Yes, sir.
5: Is that what you said? All right, well, let me see. We're going to see if you're going to finish the job. Anybody can do that part because that don't take no real work. Hey, buddy, we got one more right here. There you go right there. Thank you. Just stay focused. There you go.
2: All mouth, no mail. They say a good man is hard to find. Anyways, so this pipsqueak's pursuing primates.
7: This group of baboons that discovered this garbage dump. And all of the alpha males fought everybody away and hoarded the food in this garbage dump. Then they all ended up getting tuberculosis and dying. It's really fatal, I guess, for baboons. So then this group of the society of baboons was left without their alpha males. That really resonated with me.
2: With alpha males extinct, there's more on the menu for betas. And this heavy hitter is hankering for a boycott.
8: Cheesecake Factory's Skinalicious menu is fatphobic. The fact that it is named Skinalicious because it has fewer calories and quote unquote healthier options, it is fatphobic. That is not that is not an opinion, that is a fact. And I would say argue with your mama, but she's probably fatphobic too.
2: Every DEI needs a victory and every mystery needs a hero. Today, ours showed up in a tennis skirt. The world's best female tennis player said what needed to be said.
9: I think it's really important to keep the fairness in our tour, and it's obvious that biologically, right, the men are way stronger than women, so I feel like it would be not really fair for the woman to compete against biological men.
2: Game, set, match. Happy DEI!

0: Thursday. Scientists just discovered something in space that we've never seen before. Senior national correspondent Kevin has the details.
1: Great to see you as always, my friend. You know, there's always something really cool to talk about, and you don't have to be Elon Musk or some highly trained astronaut to enjoy this next story. The universe, Jesse, is putting on a real show, and America's got front row seats. As we prep the moon for a full-time base, turns out the sun's been hiding something, and scientists just caught it red-handed. See what I did there? Brand new images just dropped revealing a solar process no one's ever seen before. The surface of the sun is covered with plasma whirlpools, hurricanes full of magnetic energy instead of, you know, air and water. And we caught them on camera for the first time. How cool is that? Meanwhile, closer to home, NASA's best and brightest suited up and took a stroll outside the space station today.
2: Our first views from the helmet cam of NASA astronaut Jessica Meir outside of the Quest airlock being handed the strut bag for today's U.S. spacewalk.
3: Copy. Nice work between the two of you on that choreography.
1: God, I really want to do that someday. NASA not just visiting the moon anymore. Of course, they're planning on moving in. New renderings showing what could be humanity's first real address off-planet, a full-blown base where astronauts would live and work and run experiments.
4: NASA is building a moon base, a place where astronauts will live, work, and conduct science on and around the moon. We're traveling across the country to meet the companies building lunar landers for upcoming flights and see how they're preparing for their next missions to the moon.
1: Pretty cool stuff. Alas, it's not all smooth sailing up there. Just yesterday, the moon took a real hit. You may recall back in January, SpaceX launched a rocket without a hitch.
5: Ignition and liftoff. Go Firefly, go ISS.
1: Sounded good, right? Ah, but the second stage drifted off course and just kept on drifting until it eventually slammed right into the moon. On the Earth side, of course, impact hitting like nearly 3 tons of TNT. Now, for those of you out there wondering, and I know who you are, it was moving all right, hurtling through space at a speed of 5,400 miles an hour. It left behind a crater that could stretch 100 feet wide and 16 feet deep, or just about as hard as a defensive lineman will hit opposing quarterbacks, Jesse.
0: I'm sure the moon has insurance. We'll figure it out.
1: I love it.
0: I'll see you later, Kev. Clues you might be trans. Right back.
6: Fox News, I'm CJ Papa. A major roadblock for Todd Blanche, who wants to ditch the interim label and become President Trump's full-time U.S. Attorney General thanks to a decision from a senator from Alaska.
7: Lisa Murkowski says she will oppose Todd Blanche's nomination. Murkowski says, quote, the country needs an attorney general who will check the worst impulses of this administration.
6: Fox's Chandler Painter, A.G. Blanche, can only lose one more senator since Maine's Susan Collins. The senator will vote no against him. President Trump signs a pair of executive orders on birthright tourism and birthright citizenship.
8: We had a very unfortunate decision in the Supreme Court concerning birthright. It was close, but a very, very unfortunate decision. So we're making adjustments.
6: The ACLU says it'll fight it. 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

0: decision. So we're making adjustments.
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2: History isn't just in textbooks. 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
6: It's Dolores Catania.
7: Hey, everyone. I'm Kix Brooks.
8: It's Candace Bushnell.
9: I'm Rob Paulson.
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11: 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I'm Nicole Palizzi.
12: 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It's Kevin Nealon.
13: What's up, guys? It's Nia Sue, and it's time to take the quiz.
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1: Every generation always thinks the one after them is doing it all wrong. The boomers and the zoomers, they especially don't see eye to eye. So Johnny hit the streets to find out who's right and who's wrong.
2: What's something boomers do that drive you nuts?
3: They walk very slow.
4: Use up all our Social Security.
5: I don't know why y'all tell us to make up our bed when we're gonna go home anyway and mess up the bed again anyway.
6: Do it or I'm suing you.
2: What is wrong with the younger generation?
7: They speak too fast and can never understand them.
8: They're stupid ass. They don't have any respect for their elders.
9: I wouldn't know. I find it personally offensive that you've asked me. I consider myself to be the younger generation.
10: Try being 110 and doing it again.
2: Who had it harder, boomers or zoomers?
8: We did, because we had to deal with all types of
4: boomers. Because they had like the draft.
3: The boomers. I have a telephone, I have TikTok, scroll a lot.
2: Yeah, boomers didn't have TikTok.
3: They did not have TikTok.
2: How'd they live?
3: I don't know.
5: We had it easy because, you know, of the stimulus checks.
2: Who gave you that stimmy?
5: Trump, man. Trump gave it to us.
6: You gotta love me.
2: Are young people too entitled?
5: Spoiled generation. The children are spoiled.
9: They're uneducated.
8: Way too entitled. The little brats. That's what I call them.
11: Brat summer. We're back.
2: What is something younger people do that you just don't understand?
5: Everything they have is about sex and violence.
8: Paying all this money for colleges, and they're stupid as hell.
7: Everything is initials, which drives me crazy.
12: Who are you texting 50 times a day?
13: IDK, my BFF, Jill.
2: What is the most boomer thing someone can do?
3: Be racist.
4: Do the whole, like, back in my day, like, I went to school barefoot.
5: You're about to ask me something, and then you forget what you're about to ask me.
10: That you like to be able to... Anyway.
2: How would you balance a checkbook?
3: How would I balance a checkbook? I don't know.
5: How do you balance a checkbook? I ain't gonna lie, I never got asked that question before.
4: I actually... like wrote my first cashier's check this year.
2: And how old are you?
4: 28.
14: Oh my God. Seriously?
2: How do you work a dating app?
5: All that dating stuff is crazy. In ancient days, it wasn't that. There were set marriages.
2: Did you have an arranged marriage?
5: Well, I'm married to Jesus Christ.

0: Christ. Have you tried the dating apps?
1: A couple.
0: Uh-oh.
1: Rare!
0: Oh!
2: I don't know anything about apps. I just have a phone.
0: Hello? Does this work?
2: Yeah.
0: Okay, Boomer.
3: Let's try it. 202-228-0292.
0: Which generation has done more for America?
4: I don't think Gen Z has had the chance yet.
0: What do you plan to do for America?
4: Just be nice and smile at everybody.
0: Thank you for your service.
4: Yeah, you're welcome.
5: The Boomers, because they've been here for longer.
0: What have they done?
5: I don't know. They've created the government.
6: We built this. We built the White House. You know what I'm saying? We built New York. We built America. You owe us reparations.
7: Everybody was more together back then.
0: Back in the early 60s, people were more together.
7: Yeah.
8: We did not uphold our promise to make this world a better place.
0: So do you feel sorry?
8: I feel regretful.
0: Apologize to me.
8: I am really sorry that I didn't do more to make this world a better place.
0: I accept your apology.
8: Oh, thank you so much.
9: You will survive.
0: What do you want to tell Jesse? You're on his show.
4: Jesse is definitely a boomer.
8: Oh, I really can't talk about my relationship with Jesse. It's personal and it's private.
0: Do you know who I am?
2: No.
0: Here's Johnny.
2: What does that mean?
10: More prime time.

0: hold our promise to make this world a better place.
1: So do you feel sorry?
0: I feel regretful.
1: Apologize to me.
0: I am really sorry that I didn't do more to make this world a better place.
1: I accept your apology.
0: Oh, thank you so much.
2: You will survive.
1: What do you want to tell Jesse? You're on his show.
3: Jesse is definitely a boomer.
0: Oh, I really can't talk about my relationship with Jesse. It's personal and it's private.
1: Do you know who I am?
4: No.
1: Here's Johnny.
4: What does that mean?
5: More prime time.

0: Faith, Lauren Green, Fox News.
1: I know what you're wondering. Jesse, how's your knee? Well, I'm glad you asked. It's better. Not fully. I'm in PT. Casual, in-home stuff. Angelo's got me on a routine. I'm doing some bands, some strengthening, some balance, some stability work. I don't know if I'll ever be able to fully regain my explosiveness, but we'll let you know when we're 100%. I heard it at the beach, sitting uncomfortably on a beach chair. It's not something I'm proud of, but it could affect all Americans. Let's go to text. Andrew from Orland Park, Illinois. Hey, keep Abdul's name out your mouth, okay? Chris from Mendocino, California. Inshallah means God willing, as in Trump will run again, inshallah. Brian from Hernando, Mississippi. You just got Hong elected by showing her campaign manager. Thanks, man. Penthouse pet of the year. Cece from Des Moines. If we let astronauts live on the moon, will that be considered stolen land? Probably. Frank from Evergreen Park, Illinois. Why didn't Fauci just smash his phone like Crooked? Hammers are cheaper than lawyers. I know, what an idiot. Or bleach. Bob from Providence, Rhode Island. Tony lets the missus drive. Do you let Emma drive? Yeah, during my knee injury, back from the beach she drove. I also had to prepare for the show, so I was doing a lot of reading. Matt from Cherokee, Alabama. I don't visit the Cheesecake Factory for the skinny-licious menu. Steve from Colorado Springs, Colorado. Is anyone ever going to know who Johnny is? One day he'll get there. One small step for mankind. One giant step for Johnny. That's all for tonight. DVR the show. Sean's next. I'm Waters. This is my world.
2: This is House Call for Health. A new study suggests some people with inactive lifestyles may be consuming more protein than they actually need. A review published in the scientific journal Cell Press Blue says that people who take in too much protein may be raising their risk of obesity, inflammation, and other age-related diseases. The review looked at 350 scientific studies and says Americans don't need the extra protein intake and should actually reduce it if they have inactive lifestyles. The review says amino acids with high protein diets appear to activate growth pathways that raises those negative risks for age-related diseases. The review also says reducing protein intake may help slow down the aging process and extend lifespans. The study suggests a hormone that boosts energy, controls blood sugar, and reduces inflammation rises when protein intake is reduced. For more health news, go to foxnewshealth.com. 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
3: I'm Gianna Gelosi with your Fox True Crime Minute. A fatal shooting last week stunned the city of Chino Hills, about 35 miles east of downtown Los Angeles. Prosecutors say the execution-style killing stemmed from an ongoing business dispute between the victim and one of his abductors. Authorities say John Chuan Bo, 66, and his brother Zhang Feng Bo, 66,

0: 57, led sheriff's deputies on a car chase after kidnapping Shakur Ikebar, who was 60, from his Chino Hills home. That chase ended about a mile away, and John Juan Bo got out of the car and surrendered to police. His brother then dashed to the back of the vehicle and shot Ikebar, who was stuffed in the trunk. Cops then opened fire, and Zhang Feng Bo died at the scene. Public filings show Ikebar and Zhang Feng Bo were business associates in an investment company. Despite not firing the shot, John Juan Bo, the sole survivor, has been charged with murder with a special circumstance of kidnapping, which prosecutors say could lead to the death penalty. There's more on this story at foxnews.com or subscribe to the Fox True Crime Podcast. I'm Gianna Gelosi with your Fox True Crime Minute.
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3: I'm Dave Anthony, Fox News. We just got that hiring update, a worse than expected jobs report for July.
4: Negative 23,000. Unemployment rate drops in July to 4.1% from 4.2% in June.
3: Fox Business Network's Lauren Simonetti, that lost jobs last month unexpected. A gain of 80,000 jobs was predicted, and there have been revisions down for May and June. 103,000 fewer jobs created than first reported. But on Wall Street, stock futures rise with less concern about a future Federal Reserve interest rate hike. The Senate may vote today on Acting Attorney General Todd Blanche's nomination, and the second Republican plans to vote no. Lisa Murkowski joins Susan Collins opposing making Blanche full-time AG.
5: Murkowski said in a statement that she is concerned that the Trump administration could go forward with its proposed fund to compensate January 6th rioters, even though Blanche has said he will shelve the idea. She also said she has issues with the handling of the release of the Epstein files and what she called, quote, sweeping immunity protection granted to President Trump, his family, and their businesses, among other things.
3: That's Fox's Tanya J. Powers. If one more Republican senator sides with Democrats, Blanche would not be confirmed. Another congressman has lost a primary, the ninth one in the House this year. Andy Ogles, a Republican in Tennessee who had President Trump's endorsement, defeated by GOP challenger Charlie Hatcher, who was backed by Governor Bill Lee. Now, Lee can't run again. Senator Marsha Blackburn won the Republican primary to replace him.
6: We are a solid red conservative state, and all of these socialist communist policies end at the Tennessee state line.
3: Blackburn faces Democrat Jerry Green in November. Five teachers and staffers are dead at a school near Bangkok, Thailand. A 14-year-old student went on a shooting spree, wounding more than 20 others. He also killed his grandparents before going to school.

0: from Fox News Audio.
1: We are still waiting on another deal with Iran, and while President Trump insists they have to agree to denuclearize, getting shipping flowing again, ending attacks on oil tankers and other vessels, also a big issue.
2: Iranian officials say they are close to a deal with Oman to reopen the Strait of Hormuz. They could expect an announcement anytime. President Trump insists he is personally involved in those negotiations. The president said an agreement could be announced as early as today.
1: Fox's Steve Harrigan in Tel Aviv. There is a different agreement in the Middle East.
3: This defense agreement brings together the second largest military in NATO, the wealthiest country in the Middle East, and a nuclear-armed power from Asia. Turkey, Saudi Arabia, and Pakistan say they want to strengthen collective deterrence against any act of aggression. Similar to NATO's Article 5, an attack on any one of the three will be considered an attack on all. The deal will likely lead to joint military exercises, technology transfers, and intelligence sharing. It was signed at a meeting of the three countries' leaders in the Saudi holy city of Mecca. Jonathan Savage, Fox News.
1: Three wildfires keep charring the Spokane, Washington area. They've burned more than 900 homes and other structures.

0: some reduced to just ashes and ruins. One of the fires was set, and the accused arsonist admitted it.
1: But did not enter a plea as his attorney asked for a mental competency exam. Aaron Farinacci appears to have an obsession with fire. He also admitted to detectives he started what's now known as the Old Trails Fire. Investigators say Farinacci told them he started some 25 fires in and around his neighborhood since last year, some of which forced evacuations, burned dozens of acres, and damaged at least one home.
0: That's Fox's Sarah Allegra. Gray in Spokane. Back to our top story. That worse than expected unemployment report for July. 23,000 jobs lost. Hiring revised lower for May and June. But on Wall Street, stock futures are rising out of the opening bell, up almost 2.5%.

0: keep charring the Spokane, Washington area. They have burned more than 900 homes and other structures, some reduced to just ashes and ruins. One of the fires was set, and the accused arsonist admitted it.
1: But did not enter a plea as his attorney asked for a mental competency exam. Aaron Farinacci appears to have an obsession with fire. He also admitted to detectives he started what's now known as the Old Trails Fire. Investigators say Farinacci told them he started some 25 fires in and around his neighborhood since last year, some of which forced evacuations, burned dozens of acres, and damaged at least one home.
0: That's Fox's Sarah Allegre in Spokane. Back to our top story. That worse than expected unemployment report for July. 23,000 jobs lost, hiring revised lower for May and June. But on Wall Street, stock futures are rising out of the opening bell, up almost 2%.

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1: Let's just get out there on a Friday and say it is the top radio show in the country, because that's what the Brian Kilmeade Show is. It is your humble D.C. correspondent and Fox and Friends Weekend co-host, Griff Jenkins, back again filling in for Brian Kilmeade. Always such an honor and so much fun on a Friday to be here in the studio in New York with Pete and Eric. We have got a lot coming up. And shockingly, what is usually the dog days of summer where nothing is happening, there is everything happening in a fire hose of news out there. Top story certainly is all eyes on Iran. What will happen in Iran? Yesterday, President Trump talking about whether or not there is a deal on the table, whether or not the Strait of Hormuz could be open. He says right now, well, it's sort of open. Listen to this. Cut one.
2: It's sort of open right now. You know, we have a thing called the blockade headed up by the U.S. Navy. And we control it. And now we control it, but they can always shoot something. They always have something or drop a mine. I think we're doing very well. I just, you know, I'm involved in the negotiation. I think we're doing fine.
1: But are we? That is the question. The president is talking about this, but it seems like we've sort of been here before. We're not sure where we're headed next. No one knows Russia better than Fox News contributor and former CIA station chief that served in Moscow, among other stations, is Dan Hoffman. Dan, thank you for joining us this morning. What do you make of what the president said there? Where are we?
3: Well, I think we're kind of at an inflection point here, Griff. We're waiting for a deal between Oman and Iran on the Strait of Hormuz. And the question is whether we're going to see open and free navigation through the strait, or whether Iran is going to demand some kind of fees, tolls, disguised perhaps as environmental fees or other things. It's important because 20% of the world's oil is going to flow through the Strait of Hormuz. That's going to impact the global price of oil. It's important so from an economic standpoint, but then from a strategic standpoint, Iran wants this to be a casualty of war for the United States. They want to retain some control over the Strait of Hormuz and make us pay a price and have some capability to deter us from any future attacks on Iran. So the stakes could not be higher. And if at the moment, at least, it looks like Iran and Oman have negotiated a deal whereby

0: on the way out of the strait, Oman would go through Oman territorial waters. On the way back through Iran, I don't think that's going to be exactly what the United States wants. And we'll see how things shake out over the weekend.
1: And we would not be on board, right, as I understand it. It's because this is a freedom of navigation issue. Excuse me. It's not just in the Strait of Hormuz. You look at every strait around the world where commerce passes through, and it is international waters. And so the freedom of navigation rule is in some ways challenged in this agreement as we understand it.
0: Right. And that's why Iran has made the Strait of Hormuz the center of gravity in this war between the two countries. Iran does not want to negotiate in good faith on their nuclear program, ballistic missile and drone program, and their support to proxy terrorists. All the things that we wanted to get right after the Trump administration withdrew from JCPOA back in 2017, we want to fix all those things. Iran has shown no interest whatsoever in negotiating in good faith, and they're going to try to strike a hard deal on the Strait of Hormuz and make that, I think, a point of contention. We may never get to nuclear negotiations, in which case the United States is going to have to be prepared to launch follow-on strikes against Iran's drones, their ballistic missile arsenals, the nuclear program, and degrade their proxy terrorists. We may be looking at that sort of a long war.
1: Well, and it seems that the president's made it abundantly clear, Dan, to your point, the denuclearization issue is got to happen. That is a fundamental goal and objective of the president even getting involved to begin with. And so, you know, when we talk about a deal, there's the frustration, which the president must surely be just up to here with, is the fact that they never abide by any agreement that they sign, which leads us to further military action. Is that whether or not we're sort of saying it out loud, is that really where we are?
0: I mean, this is Iran's probe. What Iran is saying essentially is, look, if you don't have the military capacity to enforce a deal that you want for the Strait of Hormuz, he's speaking to the United States, then you can't do that for our nuclear program either. I think that's why Iran is holding fast here. And remember that there's a similarity here between what has happened as a result of this war and the Iran-Iraq war, the first Gulf War in the 1980s, which really elevated Iran's hardline IRGC, the Revolutionary Guard Corps, to a position of authority. We're seeing that again. They're not interested in negotiating. And I think they feel like they can make a stand here over the Strait of Hormuz and demonstrate that the United States doesn't have the leverage that we need to enforce or induce Iran to negotiate the way we would want them to.
1: This is
0: why we certainly haven't done that so far. We have degraded Iran's weapons, conventional weapons. We've absolutely degraded their nuclear capability and set them way back, but we haven't brought them to the negotiating table in good faith.
1: This is why we love having you on the Brian Kilmeade Show and on Fox News, because you understand the history. And anytime you're in any conflict in the Middle East, you must understand the history. I want to ask you if you see, as you drew that parallel to the Iran-Iraq original war going back to 89-90, do you see a parallel between the fact that in those days, the head of the Quds Force, the first commander of the Quds Force, was General Ahmad Vahidi. He is now the guy running the IRGC today. And so back then, as he learned to not negotiate and not bend, is he doing the same playbook, essentially?
0: Yeah, I absolutely think so. That was his formative experience. And
1: I think we might have lost Dan, and we'll work to get him back on the line with us. It's interesting, you know, Dan was talking about the degradation of Iran's munitions, and certainly, as President Trump has often talked about, they don't have an Air Force, they don't have a Navy, their ships are on the bottom of the sea, and we have greatly diminished and have continued to strike their missile and drone factories. And so, you know, well, we see time and time again that they do launch strikes. We just had some of our service members killed in the attack on Mufawak, the air base that is in Jordan. They've been launching at Kuwait, they've been launching at Qatar, they've been launching even at Prince Sultan Air Base in Saudi Arabia. But it's worth noting that we are seeing fewer missiles.

0: vehicles coming. First, there were 200. Now, there are 20. First, there was 100. Now, there are 10. Either way, when they strike us, I was just, Dan, glad to have you back. I think we've got you now. I was just sort of, for our listeners, walking through the fact that while they are greatly diminished, Iran is, in their missile capabilities, it's not 200-300, it's 20 or 10 coming, but they are killing people, as we just saw in Jordan at Muwafaq Air Base, where we lost two service members. But I want to ask you, you know, the other flip side of that coin is this reporting that the U.S. is greatly reduced in munitions. I want to play this for you. This was the president as well yesterday talking about the munitions situation. Cut two.
1: We have literally massive amounts of ammunition. We always want more. We have to have more. We have other things maybe come up. Maybe come up and maybe don't come up. Hopefully nothing else does come up.
0: So he's downplaying, obviously, the situation. How do you see it?
2: Well, look, I don't know what the status is of our key munitions, Patriot defenses, and THAAD air defense, and ATACMS. What I can tell you is that our adversaries collect on this. There's lots of intelligence reporting sitting in Moscow and Beijing, which they share with Iran. And so maybe the president doesn't want to talk about it, but if you asked Director Ratcliffe, do our adversaries know what we have left? Mm. They probably have a pretty good idea. And we live in a democracy. And if we want to be the arsenal for democracy, I would encourage the administration to be open about where we are lacking in munitions, because it's not a secret to the bad guys, even if they're not talking about it. And we need to go full court press like we have at other times in our history and rise to the occasion so that we can deliver the Patriot missiles Ukraine needs, so that we can deliver missiles to the Middle East to ensure that we are able to achieve our strategic objectives there. I say that as just somebody who saw this over decades at CIA. There are things you can keep secret. There are things you can't. There are going to be hearings, open testimony and closed door testimony. But again, we live in a democracy, Griff. This stuff's going to come out. So yeah. I think this is one where the president's going to have to deal with this. It's not like turning on a water faucet. So if we don't have what we need, then if you're looking to find fault, you can go back years or decades. But it's over to this administration to solve it.
0: Yeah, what a great insight, but yet a sober and chilling insight to think about that. You mentioned, by the way, Ukraine. President Trump did mention yesterday that there is, because of what is going on in Ukraine, has been a bit of a drain. Listen to this real quick. Cut three.
1: When Biden gave him so much, Biden gave $300 billion worth of ammunition. You know, when I left, it was full, and he gave a lot of it away.
0: Yeah, you agree there?
2: I think it was less than that, and I think we need to have the capability to support our allies and partners overseas. And if we don't use what we have, well, what is the purpose of having it in the first place? So if we did give some of our Patriot missiles to Ukraine, if anything was depleted, we should have reconstituted our arsenal of these important weapons. I'll be honest with you, as a citizen, I don't want to hear any more blame about the Biden administration. President Trump was elected to solve problems. Go fix it, sir. Mm-hmm. You were elected, not Biden. It's over to you to fix all the challenges that we face. And again, it's your responsibility. It's your government. And the blame part is good during an election campaign, but that's 2 years ago. And right now, we've got serious problems all over the world that we need to deal with, and it's over to this administration to do it. And no one is expecting perfection. We understand there are great challenges to achieving our strategic objectives, but if our objective is to support Ukraine against their war against Russia, and one option was to let Ukraine produce those missiles themselves, that sounded like a pretty good idea to me, but the president may not think so anymore. We just need to solve the challenges we face in the interests of our national security.
0: That's a great point. I mean, we are where we are. We're here now. Let me ask you this is the toughest question, Dan, and I'm going to ask it to you anyway. If you recall, back in literally the first weeks of the Iraq invasion in 2023, in March, General David Petraeus famously questioned, "Tell me how this ends." Are we at a point now where we can even try and address answering the question. Tell me how this ends.
2: I mean, it's really hard, but important to have an exit strategy so that we know what is the strategy, what are we trying to achieve? And so we've won every single military engagement over Iran. But the question is, have we achieved?

0: play. So if we did give some of our Patriot missiles to Ukraine, if anything was depleted, we should have reconstituted our arsenal of these important weapons. I'll be honest with you, as a citizen, I don't want to hear any more blame about the Biden administration. Mr. President Trump was elected to solve problems. Go fix it, sir. Mm-hmm. You were elected, not Biden. It's over to you to fix all the challenges that we face. And again, it's your responsibility. It's your government. And the blame part is good during an election campaign, but that's 2 years ago. And right now we've got serious problems right. all over the world that we need to deal with. And it's over to this administration to do it. And no one is expecting perfection. We understand there are great challenges to achieving our strategic objectives. But if our objective is to support Ukraine against their war against Russia, and one option was to let Ukraine produce those missiles themselves, that sounded like a pretty good idea mm-hmm. to me, but the president may not think so anymore. We just need to solve the challenges we face in the interests of our national security.
1: That's a great point. I mean, we are where we are. We're here now. Let me ask you this is the toughest question, Dan, and I'm going to ask it to you anyway. If you recall back in literally the first weeks of the Iraq invasion in 2023 in March, General David Petraeus famously questioned, "Tell me how this ends." Are we at a point now where we can even try and address answering the question, "Tell me how this ends"?
0: I mean, it's really hard, but important to have an exit strategy so that we know what is the strategy, what are we trying to achieve? And so we've won every single military engagement over Iran. But the question is, have we achieved our strategic objectives through the use of military strikes, air power essentially alone and no ground troops? That was always the question. And I can tell you, going back to my days at CIA, when I was at CIA running the Near East Division, responsible for Middle East, North Africa, South Asia, when we were negotiating the JCPOA. Mm. And I got called a cold warrior by John Brennan. He thought he was criticizing me, and I took it as a compliment because I told him that Russia was not going to help us on JCPOA. I'm sorry, sir, they're not doing that. But boy, was I didn't get a whole lot of love from John Brennan on that when I made that statement. But that's the question here. And that's where you run the risk of a so-called forever war. And at the heart of this, for me at least, we've spilled blood and treasure on this war. How much we've spent, in the tens of billions of dollars, indirect costs on our economy, U.S. servicemen and women killed in action. What do we get for that? And how long are we going to be at this before we achieve our objectives? And if we're super clear about our objectives, and the administration has put forth a number of different ones, it was at various times regime change, ballistic missiles, the nuclear program, mm-hmm. among other things. I just think we need to be real clear. We've talked about opening the Strait of Hormuz with freedom of navigation through the strait, and then moving to a second phase of so-called denuclearization. Maybe that's still in the offing, but then does the use of hard power alone get us there? Hmm. And what's the strategy to get us there? The administration may not want to tell us all about that, all the tactics that we're going to use to get there. At the same time, though, to get back to my point about us, the United States, being a democracy, we are in this. U.S. citizens are in this. It's our war, not the administration's. Right. We're paying for it with our blood and our treasure, and so the administration needs to consult us. Yep. Preferably beforehand, but at least now, like what we're doing and how long we're going to be doing it. That's the challenge. And again, I'm not into the politics as much as some of our other awesome contributors, but that's the challenge you face heading into the midterms. That those explanations are going to have to happen.
1: They are, with a clear, crystal clear, laser sharp exit strategy laid out. Fox News contributor and former CIA station chief in Moscow, Dan Hoffman, thank you for your insight. Great conversation, my friend. Have a great weekend.
0: Thank you. You too.
1: All right. This is Griff Jenkins on the Brian Kilmeade Show. We've got a whole lot more coming up.
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1: This is the Brian Kilmeade Show on an amazing Friday afternoon. I'm Griff Jenkins filling in for Brian. Hopefully he is at a beach somewhere, surfing, you know, having a beer, taking it easy. But we are here covering the news and just a great conversation. In the last segment with Dan Hoffman, former CIA station chief in Moscow, and I think what I really appreciated about what Dan was laying out is really the two pieces of this, which is as it relates to the clarity of what our objective ultimately is in this. And it's clearly first the opening of the Strait of Hormuz, and now and then following that, denuclearization, President Trump making it very clear that Iran cannot have a nuclear weapon, something that no previous president was willing to put might behind the will to denuclearize them, and this president did. And it tracks with what General Jack Keane, four-star General Jack Keane, said to us on Fox and Friends this morning, talking about how Iran believes that they have made this Strait of Hormuz control an issue that they feel gives them leverage. This is Cut 7.
2: We all know what Iran wants. They believe this is a strategic asset. I'm telling you, they think this now has more leverage than the development and growth of a nuclear weapon. And why is that? Because their nuclear enterprise is largely under a mountain of rubble. So this is their prize that they believe they've got as a result of the war that has taken place. They're not easily going to give it up, even through negotiations. They're going to want concessions out of us.
1: But they're not going to get concessions from President Trump, who has time and time again shown patience and willingness to work towards a deal, but he is not afraid to put might behind what he says and means. That means we could be headed back to an escalation in strikes, possibly, who knows?

0: Now, and then following that, denuclearization, President Trump making it very clear that Iran cannot have a nuclear weapon, something that no previous president was willing to put might behind the will to denuclearize them, and this president did. And it tracks with what General Jack Keane, four-star General Jack Keane, said to us on Fox and Friends this morning, talking about how Iran believes that they have made this Strait of Hormuz control an issue that they feel gives them leverage. This is Cut 7.
1: We all know what Iran wants. They believe this is a strategic asset. I'm telling you, they think this now has more leverage than the development and growth of a nuclear weapon. And why is that? Because their nuclear enterprise is largely under a mountain of rubble. So this is their prize that they believe they've got as a result of the war that has taken place. They're not easily going to give it up, even through negotiations. They're going to want concessions out of us.
0: But they're not going to get concessions from President Trump, who has time and time again shown patience and willingness to work towards a deal, but he is not afraid to put might behind what he says and means. That means we could be headed back to an escalation in strikes, possibly, who knows?

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1: Fox News, I'm Therese Crowley. President Trump says he's getting personally involved in Iran talks to reopen the Strait of Hormuz.
2: I think we're doing very well. I just, you know, I'm involved in the negotiation. I think we're doing fine. It could be soon.
1: But the Senate confirmation of Todd Blanche for Attorney General is out of his hands. As a second swing Republican, Lisa Murkowski says she's a no. Joining Maine's Susan Collins, Senator Mitch McConnell is out on medical. And one more no tanks the nomination. The president signed an executive order to end birth tourism. Policy advisor Stephen Miller tells Fox it's visa fraud.
3: No one in the world is any more allowed to obtain a visa for this fraudulent purpose.
1: And the July jobs report, 23,000 jobs lost, unemployment rate of 4.1%. Markets like it, betting the Fed will not raise interest rates. America.

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1: This committee and the American people have a right to know why Dr. Fauci's agency funded dangerous research at the Wuhan Institute of Virology and what role he played in approving and overseeing it. Why he told his colleagues to delete emails. Why he told them to delete emails and then delete the deleted file. What was he told in January 2020? What was said on those calls? What his agency did with and for the intelligence community, and whether knowing what he knows now, he still believes that the risks were worth taking. Documents tell only part of the story. Many of these questions can be answered only by Dr. Fauci. He answered none of them.
2: That was Senator Rand Paul, chairman of the Senate Homeland Security Committee, as his committee voted to hold Anthony Fauci in contempt of Congress and sending that on to the Department of Justice. I'm Griff Jenkins on the Brian Kilmeade Show, and we are lucky to have our resident legal professor and all-around smart guy and good friend Jonathan Turley joining us on the line. Professor, walk us through this so we all know now what has happened. It's gone to the DOJ. It's in their hands. How do you see this playing out?
3: Well, thank you, Griff. It's great to be with you. The status of this is a little bit telescoped and reduced, because normally a referral of this kind comes from the Senate as a whole. So these votes in committee go to the floor, and then the Senate has to decide whether it wants to hold someone in contempt. Chairman Paul decided to circumvent that and make a direct referral to the Department of Justice. That is controversial, and it could create an added wrinkle here, because technically this is just the vote of a handful of senators. Putting that aside, the question is, can Fauci be held for contempt? And I want to preface the answer to that, Griff, by noting that having the right to do something doesn't mean it's the right thing to do. I don't think this was the right thing to do. Fauci has testified repeatedly

0: in hearings and depositions. He was always at risk of a perjury charge if he lied. If anything, he's in a stronger position in this hearing after being given a sweeping pardon by Joe Biden going back to 2014. What has changed is that his diaries directly contradict statements he made to the public. And the public should have had the right to hear from him. At least I would have thought that Fauci would view over a million deaths in the United States to warrant his speaking directly to these questions. He didn't. So the question is, does the pardon constitute a form of immunity where he doesn't have any need to invoke the privilege? So the privilege can only be used if you can be punished, if you could incriminate yourself and be charged. What the committee's saying is, you got this pardon, and that means you can't be charged for any conduct or comments made with regard to the questions we're asking you. So it's just like we gave you immunity. You have to testify because there's really no danger of self-incrimination. Well, what Fauci is saying is, well, that's not true. There are state investigations in the field right now. I may be asked questions outside of what was covered by the pardon. And so there's a lingering threat against me. Now, those are two very plausible arguments, and this is a very murky area. Most people will be surprised. There's a very sparse number of cases in this area. But, you know, if there is an advantage in court, I think it would go towards Fauci. The reason is that courts view this as a core right within our jurisprudence. They tend to read it broadly. I think they are likely to say that as long as there's any lingering potential threat of criminality, he has the right to invoke the privilege, even though he has that that pardon.
1: That's great insight. And, you know, I'm wondering, and to be clear, so that all of our listeners understand, we don't even know if the DOJ is actually going to pick this up. There's even a scenario, I believe, Jonathan, where the DOJ says, no, we're not picking it up. But if they do pick it up, there's one thought that Fauci may have waived his privilege and his constitutional right to invoke the Fifth Amendment by that opening statement that he gave last Wednesday, where he went on for a few minutes just eviscerating Rand Paul, accusing him of being obsessed with him and you know, just on a hunt to get him, to try and put him behind bars, and then invoke the Fifth 111 times. Is there any merit to that argument and that position?
0: You know, Griff, as you know, this has been a long debated issue as to when you have to invoke. So some people believe that if you make a statement before your invocation, it waives it. Because the rule on the privilege is that you can't pick and choose, right? You can't answer a question, then invoke, maybe answer another question, because otherwise the witness can then choose what questions can be asked of him or her. And, you know, so the argument here is that statement waived it in the same way that Lois Lerner waived her privilege when she had given a statement and the Congress held her in contempt.
1: Right.
0: And so the problem with that is the Obama administration chose not to prosecute. Now, that was the Obama administration. This is the Trump administration. So there is this ongoing debate as to that point. What Fauci would argue is, look, I made a very brief statement, but when I was asked a question, I immediately invoked. And that's going to have to be resolved by the courts. That's an really unclear question, in my view, as to whether the court will treat that as a waiver. Once again, I would have to give the slight advantage to Fauci, but I got to tell you, that one is even slighter than the first one.
1: It's going to be really something to watch. Hey, let me pick your brain and shift gears just a little bit, because I know you were following yesterday President Trump issuing two executive orders, signing them in the Oval Office, with regards to birth tourism and birthright citizenship. The first one expanded basically the categories of ineligible recipients for birthright citizenship. The second one is a little more specific and narrow, going after birthright tourism directly, as you see it from a legal perspective, because obviously, as our listeners know, Supreme Court shut down the president.

0: president's original birthright citizenship case. Where do you see either of these two going?
1: Well, first, on a practical level, it's unlikely, in my view, that these two orders will make a significant reduction in the number of abuses of birthright citizenship. It's practically very difficult to deal with these issues. You know, there is no question that the administration has considerable authority under what's called Section 214 of the Immigration Act in denying visas. It also has, in fact, prosecuted people for engaged in birth tourism. So they can certainly make a renewed and enhanced effort in that regard, targeting some of these Chinese companies, for example, that bring hundreds of people over. They make a huge amount of money.
0: Mm-hmm.
1: But once someone's in the country, it's pretty hard to prove that they came to the country for the purpose of giving birth. It becomes a question of intent, and they have a right to review. So any effort to denaturalize a child born in those circumstances is going to have a tough going. The problem remains the Supreme Court decision. The Supreme Court said that if you give birth as a foreign citizen in the United States, that child is a U.S. citizen. That is the constitutional rule as it stands, which is why I've suggested and others have suggested that we might need a constitutional amendment that, in my view, birthright citizenship is a perfectly moronic policy. It has been rejected by the vast majority of countries. Even countries that had it at one time got rid of it because it's crazy. You cannot have that type of rule, and you lose control effectively of who constitutes a citizen in the United States. But the problem with that is that the Democrats are opposing any effort in this area. So, for example, the orders include an effort to say that if you're in the territories and you give birth, that child will not be given automatic citizenship. Mm-hmm. Now, that's important for birth tourism because a lot of these Chinese companies are going to places like Guam and Saipan to try to get people in these territories, give birth, and then go back to China. The problem is that would require legislation, and there is a bill in Congress to do that, but again, the Democrats have blocked it.
0: Yeah, that's a great point, actually. In fact, I thought it was fascinating. Senator Josh Hawley talked about going after the birthright or the birth tourism. Listen to this. I get your reaction. This is cut 20.
2: Justice Thomas, I thought, made this point very powerfully in that Supreme Court case. He recounted the history, the Civil War history, the Reconstructionary history of these amendments. This is not what those amendments were written to address, not even close. This is a huge abuse of our system. The president's right to go after it.
0: And he's talking about going after birth tourism. And, you know, Jonathan, from the 4 years of the Biden border crisis that I covered, I recall one very specific moment. I was down late at night. We were covering all the groups coming across in hundreds in Mission, Texas. And a woman came across within 30 minutes, right there after crossing the border, 100 yards from it, you get to this one bar where they've been going across in Mission, Texas. And a woman gave birth literally next to a dumpster. And of course, they called the ambulance and the baby and the mother were okay. And, you know, it just really reminded me of the number of pregnant women. And when I went in the caravans down in Mexico, pregnant women would make that trek. And then you look at what we are seeing that you mentioned, these maternity houses and places like San Francisco, where people are paying tens of thousands of dollars to do it. You're right when you say it would take Congress to act, but is there any will? Like, will it get done? Or is that just one of these things where we can talk about it and we're like, this seems like an abuse of the system, but yet nothing gets done?
1: Yeah, that's a really good question, Griff. It's hard to say. You know, I actually don't agree with people saying, look, the polls show that the American citizens approve of birthright citizenship. Citizens have never been given that choice. This has always been a matter of the courts. And there are good faith arguments on both sides on the 14th Amendment. There were drafters on both sides who actually created this language. Some believed it didn't include birthright citizenship. Some did. So this has been a debate since the actual ratification of the 14th Amendment. The question is, what are we going to do now? You know, you can disagree with the Supreme Court's decision, but it is the Supreme Court's decision. That

0: needs either a change in the court, this was only a one vote margin in a future case, or a constitutional amendment. I happen to think that if we could get a constitutional amendment to the states and actually have this national debate, that citizens will change their view on this as they did in other countries, because it's loony. It is loony to say that someone could be here for 30 seconds, give birth, and that person is a citizen. Mm-hmm. But we have to have that debate. Now, in the Supreme Court decision, Justice Kavanaugh voted against the Trump orders for different reasons, but said that he doesn't actually believe the 14th Amendment doesn't contain a right to birthright citizenship. He suggested a way of attacking particularly birth tourism with legislation. So, you know, these executive orders are not the legislative proposal that Kavanaugh was talking about. The question is whether Congress can ever get to the point that they draw a line here. And the Democrats are going to have to face this more and more. You know, they say, oh, well, we don't like birth, you know, tourism. Well, then do something about it. You know, that's the point of having some of these legislative proposals.
1: We'll see where that appetite and will goes, particularly as we approach the midterms and we see the rise of these progressive left, many of them Democratic socialist candidates, not going to be their top priority if they get into office. Jonathan Turley, thank you for joining us. Always the best legal insight around. Have a great weekend, my friend.
0: Thanks, Griff. You too.
1: All right. That is Professor Jonathan Turley giving us the legal lesson of the day. I'm Griff Jenkins on the Brian Kilmeade Show. We will be back.
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1: It is fast and it is fun. It is the Brian Kilmeade Show. I am Griff Jenkins filling in for Brian on this Friday. And I'm having fun. Because do you know what? Yesterday on this show, we had Steve Smith, the legendary Carolina Panthers wide receiver, talking about the Hall of Fame inductees, Drew Brees and others, this weekend. And it was such a great interview. But I did not realize that last night, football, NFL football, would be back before my eyeballs on a television. The true story, I literally was looking at my FanDuel. I only bet $10 every time. That's my rule, and I usually lose. But when I'm watching the Mets lose up here in New York or my Nats getting crushed, I will put $10 and makes it more interesting to watch a game. I look at FanDuel last night when I'm sitting down at the bar at the hotel for a quick early dinner. I'm looking for a baseball game, and I see Hall of Fame game. Oh my goodness. The Panthers taking on the Arizona Cardinals. And granted, we all know it was going to be second and third stringers because it's preseason. But I was so excited and I thought, Steve Smith, it's a sign. I've got to bet on the Panthers. So I bet on the Panthers money line. But then I started watching the game and I stayed up past my bedtime. I got drawn in. And the Panthers were losing. My $10 was going to lose with like a minute left in the game. The Panthers are losing to the Cardinals 30-27. And in comes an undrafted backup, Haynes King. Haynes King, the ball in his hands for the Panthers. And here is how it ended.
2: Game on the line. King, he's going to step up. Pumps, runs, goal line. Is he in? Yes! Carolina wins!
1: King.
3: Look at him.
2: Whole team's out there mobbing him.
3: It's party time in Canton, Ohio.
1: It is party time. I would have run on the field if I could from Manhattan, New York. And I was there we were. He went on, by the way, a 13-play, 65-yard drive. His stats for the night were 21 of 34, 180 yards. Had two passing touchdowns, but of course that game-winning clutch. But with that moment, the way it ended, football is back. And I might actually...

actually need a pardon like Fauci had to get myself out of committing sacrilege here on Brian Kilmeade's radio show because he loves soccer. And I, too, was so into the World Cup and rooting for America's team and, of course, all of the games. In this studio, there is not one, not two, but three soccer balls at my feet. But can I just say that it was so refreshing, even with second and third stringers, to see people not do a drama queen fall down like they got hit. That part of soccer. In full disclosure, I played soccer, but in NFL football, that's why our American football is better than the world's football, because in the NFL, when you get hit, you know you got hit because you got hit. And we love the World Cup and Freddie and all the foreigners, but it is time, folks, for the NFL real American football to start. This is

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2: Main Street's losses are Wall Street's gains. I'm Dave Anthony. Fox News stocks are rising. The Nasdaq's up almost 200 points after a worse-than-expected hiring report that's eased concerns about a potential future interest rate hike.
3: The number of U.S. jobs declined by 23,000 in July. Economists were expecting an increase of more than 80,000 jobs last month. Also, May and June job creation was revised lower by 103,000. The unemployment rate declined to 4.1% in July, though that may reflect more people leaving the workforce.
2: Fox's Ginny Cassola. Democratic Senator Elizabeth Warren reacted in a statement that President Trump's failing economic agenda is weakening the labor market. But the White House National Economic Council Director Kevin Hassett just told Fox there is good in the report.
4: So the strength is what we've seen before, construction workers, manufacturing workers, and so on. The weakness in this number were really just two things, government workers and a sort of rebound from all the employment we got from the World Cup, because the World Cup was ending.
2: A vote may come today for Acting Attorney General Todd Blanche's nomination, and a second Republican senator says she's a no. Lisa Murkowski joins Susan Collins, siding with Democrats opposing giving Blanche the AG job full-time.
5: Murkowski says, quote, "The country needs an attorney general who will check the worst impulses of this administration. I hope Mr. Blanche is able to achieve that if confirmed, but I simply do not have confidence that will be the case."
2: That's Fox's Chandler Painter. If one more Republican senator votes no, Blanche would not be confirmed. A student shot up his school today.

0: Near Bangkok, Thailand, killing five teachers and staffers, 10 people critical condition.
1: After fatally shooting his grandparents and before killing himself. Police said the shooter, who was 14 years old, fired 26 bullets and was found with 34 additional rounds.

0: the workforce.
1: Fox's Jeannie Cassola. Democratic Senator Elizabeth Warren reacted in a statement that President Trump's failing economic agenda is weakening the labor market. But the White House National Economic Council Director Kevin Hassett just told Fox there is good in the report.
2: So the strength is what we've seen before, construction workers, manufacturing workers, and so on. The weakness in this number were really just two things, government workers and a sort of rebound from all the employment we got from the World Cup, because the World Cup was ending.
1: A vote may come today for Acting Attorney General Todd Blanche's nomination, and a second Republican senator says she's a no. Lisa Murkowski joins Susan Collins, siding with Democrats opposing giving Blanche the AG job full time.
3: Murkowski says, quote, "The country needs an attorney general who will check the worst impulses of this administration. I hope Mr. Blanche is able to achieve that if confirmed, but I simply do not have confidence that will be the case."
1: That's Fox's Chandler Painter. If one more Republican senator votes no, Blanche would not be confirmed. A student shot up his school today near Bangkok, Thailand, killing five teachers and staffers, 10 people critical condition.
4: After fatally shooting his grandparents and before killing himself. Police said the shooter, who was 14 years old, fired 26 bullets and was found with 34 additional rounds.

0: Biz.Fox.
1: Again, on Wall Street, stocks are making gains despite job losses last month. The Dow up 114 points, the NASDAQ jumping 199, the S&P 500 adding 25 points. Oil prices are down slightly. WTI still about 77 bucks a barrel. Brent crude at 82 still. At the gas pump, another 2-penny drop. AAA's national average for regulars at $4.04 a gallon. That is 6 cents less than last week. And President Trump keeps predicting that oil and gas will get back down to pre-Iran conflict levels.
2: We'll see those days pretty soon again, based on everything I see, as soon as the war ends. And I think it's going to end pretty soon. I don't think they can go much longer.
1: The president says he is involved in negotiations trying to get shipping flowing fully again through the Strait of Hormuz. Iran's been talking to Oman to work out an agreement. The president has also said this is Iran's last chance to work out a deal to also denuclearize. Football is back. The Hall of Fame game last night kicked off the NFL's preseason. Carolina beat Arizona on a last-second touchdown, but since that's just an exhibition, the bigger NFL news is financial. Two more players got big contracts. Jahmyr Gibbs' deal is the biggest ever for a running back.
3: Jahmyr Gibbs and the Detroit Lions have agreed to a three-year, $67.5 million contract extension, $51.5 million guaranteed, slightly more on average than the Falcons' Bijan Robinson got a couple of days ago. Gibbs rushed for over 1,200 yards, had 77 catches, and scored 18 total touchdowns last season. Not to be outdone, the Colts running back Jonathan Taylor has signed a two-year extension worth $44 million with $39 million guaranteed. Last year, he had nearly 1,600 yards rushing and scored 20 touchdowns. Kevin Uretsky, Fox News.
1: In baseball, Atlanta and Boston go into the weekend on win streaks. Both the Braves and Red Sox have won 8 in a row. Last month, Boston had a team record 15-game winning streak.

0: average than the Falcons' Bijan Robinson got a couple of days ago. Gibbs rushed for over 1,200 yards, had 77 catches, and scored 18 total touchdowns last season. Not to be outdone, the Colts running back Jonathan Taylor has signed a two-year extension worth $44 million with $39 million guaranteed. Last year, he had nearly 1,600 yards rushing and scored 20 touchdowns. Kevin Uretsky, Fox News.
1: In baseball, Atlanta and Boston go into the weekend on win streaks. Both the Braves and Red Sox have won 8 in a row. Last month, Boston had a team record 15-game winning streak.

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1: This is the Brian Kilmeade Show. It is a Friday in August. We have a whole lot lined up for you and no shortage of news. This is your humble D.C. correspondent, Griff Jenkins, and Fox and Friends weekend co-host. Thank you for joining us and listening. And let's get right to sort of the top story out there. Of course, we've got the jobs numbers report is out there. A lot of Democrats talking about that, saying it's a bad thing. We've got, obviously, the rise of Democratic Socialist and even more eyes on Wisconsin next week to see if Francesca Hong, which Bernie Sanders isn't even supporting, is out there. But the story that remains above the fold is what is happening in Iran and the American people getting a bit frustrated, and no doubt President Trump greatly frustrated, along with Secretary Hegseth, with the fact that Iran just simply says one thing and does another, time and time again. President Trump showing really remarkable patience in his pursuit to get some sort of deal, to avoid bloodshed, killing. He says he doesn't like the killing, but also not afraid. The first president in our lifetime that was willing to stand up to 47 years of death to America and death to Israel. But yet here we are. And now what was on the one track and still a top goal of President Trump, to denuclearize Iran, that Iran cannot have a nuclear weapon because of the threat they pose not only to the United States, but to the world, particularly the Gulf allies that Iran has continued to strike.

0: And no shortage of news. This is your humble DC correspondent, Griff Jenkins, and Fox and Friends weekend co-host. Thank you for joining us and listening. And let's get right to sort of the top story out there. Of course, we've got the jobs numbers report is out there. A lot of Democrats talking about that, saying it's a bad thing. We've got, obviously, the rise of Democratic Socialist and even more eyes on Wisconsin next week to see if Francesca Hong, which Bernie Sanders isn't even supporting, is out there. But the story that remains above the fold is what is happening in Iran and the American people getting a bit frustrated, and no doubt President Trump greatly frustrated, along with Secretary Hegseth, with the fact that Iran just simply says one thing and does another, time and time again. President Trump showing really remarkable patience in his pursuit to get some sort of deal, to avoid bloodshed, killing. He says he doesn't like the killing, but also not afraid. The first president in our lifetime that was willing to stand up to 47 years of death to America and death to Israel. But yet here we are. And now what was on the one track and still a top goal of President Trump, to denuclearize Iran, that Iran cannot have a nuclear weapon because of the threat they pose not only to the United States, but to the world, particularly the Gulf allies. Gulf allies that Iran has continued to strike in places like Muwafaq Air Base in Jordan that killed two of our service members, and Prince Sultan Air Base in Saudi Arabia, and a just barrage on Al Asalem in Kuwait and in Qatar. You name it, they continue. But what is fascinating is that in addition to the denuclearization is the situation in the Strait of Hormuz. And that seems to be the most pressing issue right now. We had General Jack Keane on talking about why he thinks that Iran thinks that they have this upper hand with regards to control of Hormuz. Play this one, cut 7.
1: We all know what Iran wants. They believe this is a strategic asset. I'm telling you, they think this now has more leverage than the development and growth of a nuclear weapon. And why is that? Because their nuclear enterprise is largely under a mountain of rubble. So this is their prize that they believe they've got as a result of the war that has taken place. They're not easily going to give it up, even through negotiations. They're going to want concessions out of us.
0: But President Trump saying that that strait will be opened and Iran will not control it and charge tolls. Joining us now for great insight, Vice Admiral Robert Harward. Admiral, thank you for joining us. You always have such a great insight. I don't know if you agree with General Keane's sort of take there, that Iran thinks that they can control this strait.
2: I agree wholeheartedly with my shipmate. He's spot on. The straits are one of their most important elements of power right now. But one thing people are not talking about, and I think fascinating about the president's strategy and somewhat adds to his patience equation, is the financial strangulation of Iran. They have gone now 5 months with no revenue from their oil. That's absolutely crippling. The economy is just a disaster. They're in free fall with inflation, the ability to feed, the ability to pay their troops. This is where the president's really, outside of the military strikes, having the most impact. And I'm surprised, and we don't know because we're not hearing about it, have we also shut down their land routes? Because that's the only means they have now, moving large quantity of oil, much less getting help and support from Russia or China, who are the recipients, at least China, of the oil. Have we shut down their airspace? So I think this financial strangulation undermines the regime in ways we really have not calculated or at least talked about at a scale. And those straits, as the general has said, sure impacts our economics, but their economics is even more important in this equation. I think that's what's going to ultimately force them to capitulate, not negotiate, but agree to let free flow of commerce move because they need the money so badly.
0: It's an interesting prospect, Admiral, and I don't think a lot of people are talking about the shutting down of land routes. You've been a war planner. How would that look like?
2: Well, first you're going

0: do politically, since Pakistan was so hot to help with the negotiations? Would they be just as accommodating to shut down their borders flowing into Iran? You go to Azerbaijan, their northern boundaries, and then finally their boundaries on their west with Turkey. You can try to do that and should do that politically first. But if not, then military strikes to take out those avenues with overwatch. We could even put people, boots on the ground in those countries, Turkey, Azerbaijan, and Pakistan, with a political accommodation to ensure the flow of commerce is going down. So you do additional steps like that, and the financial strangulation of Iran really drives the internal dynamics. When people can't get paid, when they can't eat, they'll be forced to turn on the regime. So I'm a big fan of this financial strategy and all the components that can enhance the pain and influence on the regime.
1: It's very, very fascinating. And you're talking about something that no one is talking about that should be. I'm sure in the Pentagon, in the Situation Room, they're talking about this. But this is an important thing. I don't know if you saw, Emeril. I was just looking this morning at various news sites. Saw the New York Times said had a story about apparently Pakistan, Turkey, and Saudi Arabia signed some sort of security pact of sorts. I don't have all the details on that, but does that tell you, does that play into a little bit of where you think this could go?
0: Well, I'd be disappointed and am disappointed. Look, Pakistan, Turkey, Azerbaijan, Europe, everyone knows how bad this regime is, what murderous thugs they are, and the threat they pose to everyone in the region, and how important the Straits, much less the nuclear program, is. So I'm disappointed if any of those countries and everyone isn't involved in ensuring the long-term flow of commerce from the Straits, nuclear programs, and the other components, be it funding Hezbollah, Hamas, and the Houthis, as well as missiles, drones, those components of power. At the end of the day, we have to address all of them. And I think for all these countries to come into a political alignment as a coalition against this regime is critical in support of the Iranian people. So the moral high ground is there for everyone. And it just still remains astonishing to me we can't build that coalition for the long-term ramifications for to security and stability this represents to everyone, and how they can help with those financial strangulations politically without taking military action.
1: And you talk about that long-term stability. Boy, you can't overstate that, because obviously President Trump is looking to build upon the Abraham Accords from his first administration. And now he is presenting the entire Middle East for a game-changing reshaping of the situation, going from chaos to commerce, which would benefit everyone, and ultimately even a new regime in Iran. Let me ask you about let's go to the battlefield, because we seem to be winning. Every time we do something militarily, it is an undeniable success. However, it has yet to bring Iran to the negotiating table in good faith, or even to bring Iran to their knees, this regime. You have all of these different negotiators from Iran, Ghalibaf and others, but yet it does seem that the IRGC commander, General Ahmad Vahidi, who was the first original Quds Force commander, stood up back, as you well know, your history back in the early 90s, now calling the shots in IRGC. It's like the same playbook they've always had, which is to say one thing and do another, and that other is to keep launching whatever missiles they've got left over. So the question really is, are we just in a wash, rinse, and repeat cycle where it's time to do something different?
0: Well, I think you've hit the nail on the head. This is an existential threat to Vahidi, not just externally, but internally. 75 million Iranians would like to rip him to shreds. And so our long-term strategy needs to stay on course. And again, I don't think it's rinse and repeat. I go back to the effects we've had in the 5 months this has started and what we can accelerate with those other components, be it the more financial strangulation, the continuing the target. So time is in the president's hand. And as you said, no president was willing to address this. President Trump was, and he has to be saluted for that. But at the end of the day, we have to see this through to the end, because the ramifications, if we don't, Iran becomes more powerful and more of a threat down the road. So again, you have to drive to a government in Iran that renounces those policies that the Islamic Revolution has presented over five decades, that they've been unable or unwilling to negotiate or reach any conclusion of, because it does present an existential threat. And those are linked together. The existence of the Iranian government is directly linked to their ability to control the straits and present the threat of a nuclear armed state, much less their missiles and drones. So you have to solve those problems for the long term. And as you said, bring Iran back into the world economy as they were before this regime came to power. You do that, and all the countries in the region who know you have as your long term results will come into the Abraham Accord. We will see that oil move west. We'll see the Iranian people have a normal life like all their other Arab nations in the regions, because they see that every day now. And they're just befuddled and that they cannot live that same standard of life that all the other Arab nations in the region have. So at the end of the day, that's what's going to drive this thing. And that's the focus and end state. We have to clearly articulate, work to through political, economic, and military means.
1: I'll add a little bit to President Trump's willingness and courage to not only be the first president to take on Iran, but also the fact that he did it in an election year. That is just phenomenal that a president would risk that. And we've heard President Trump say, I'm not going to let the midterms dictate it. But, you know, it's worth noting that previous presidents, politicians, they often don't do hard things because they're hard and very difficult and require sacrifice. And in the fact that President Trump's doing it in this election year, we're now 3 months or so from the midterms, it's definitely playing here in the country. You know, General Keane, I have one more soundbite I want to play for you. He is recognizing that Iran is also dialed in into what's happening domestically with us. Listen to this cut. I want to get your reaction. Cut eight.
2: What's driving them in their minds? They believe the priority for the United States is making certain that oil and gas prices stay down and it doesn't affect the midterm elections. Iran has always, through multiple administrations, been dialed in to what is happening in America, what's happening politically, economically in America, and where are the American people. They are completely tuned in to what I just said.
1: Admiral, what do you say?
0: Just like everything else Jack has said, that is a true statement. That's been the same case that since they came to power in 79. But I think what they're underestimating is this president's desire to do what is right, hold them accountable, get rid of this regime. And that's what differentiates President Trump from all our previous presidents in this generation. And while this regime has been account, he's struck, he's going to hold them accountable, and he's going to meet those objectives, defining his legacy as one of the greatest presidents we have. And so this is more about him as a president and what's important to our country for the long term than just these midterm elections.
1: So you think that this doesn't, what's happening here with watching what the American people are saying and the gas prices that Jack laid out there perfectly, you don't think this shakes President Trump's resolve in any way?
0: Well, sure, it's an important consideration he worries and thinks about every day. I think that's the strategy he's employed illustrates that. Look what he did. We struck, we shut down the straits. Everything went south in the economy. So we opened up the straits, allowing the Iranians and all the ships that were trapped and oil to flow to occur.

0: Admiral, what do you say?
1: Just like everything else Jack has said, that is a true statement. That's been the same case that since they came to power in 79. But I think what they're underestimating is this president's desire to do what is right, hold them accountable, get rid of this regime. And that's what differentiates President Trump from all our previous presidents in this generation. And while this regime has been account, he's struck, he's going to hold them accountable, and he's going to meet those objectives, defining his legacy as one of the greatest presidents we have. And so this is more about him as a president and what's important to our country for the long term than just these midterm elections.
0: So you think that this doesn't, what's happening here with watching what the American people are saying in the gas prices that Jack laid out there perfectly, you don't think this shakes President Trump's resolve in any way?
1: Well, sure, it's an important consideration. He worries and thinks about every day. I think that's the strategy he's employed illustrates that. Look what he did. We struck, we shut down the straits. Everything went south in the economy. So we opened up the straits, allowing the Iranians and all the ships that were trapped and oil to flow to occur. And the Iranians got a little bit of money back after that. He shut it back down again after that. So again, yes, he's balancing this impact internally in the U.S., much less the world economy, with this long-term ramifications that we need. So again, that balancing act is one of the things that contributes to his legacy.
0: Vice Admiral Robert Harward, great insight, my friend. As always, it's so great to talk to you. Have a wonderful weekend, my friend.
1: Thanks, Griff. Good to be with you.
0: All right. That's Vice Admiral Robert Harward. I'm Griff Jenkins. This is the Brian Kilmeade Show. It's Friday. Giddy up.
2: 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It's the Brian Kilmeade Show.

0: It is General Ahmad Vahidi, the former commander in the 90s, the first commander of the Quds Force that stood up Hamas and Hezbollah, is now the man in charge of the IRGC. Quickly, I think I've got time for this, cut 10, Jacob Oledart.
1: I read Vahidi's statement in a different light. He is speaking to a domestic audience there. There are power struggles within the higher ranks of the Iranian government. Of course, the IRGC is one of those. And I think that goes to the importance of the diplomatic approach. Look, sometimes diplomacy is a means towards peace. Sometimes it's a means towards peace, but through military ends. And I think we are achieving our military ends by causing chaos in the upper ranks of the Iranian leadership.

0: talk show that's getting you talking. You're with Brian Kilmeade.
1: Well, not today. You're with Griff Jenkins filling in for the great Brian Kilmeade on the Brian Kilmeade Show. And, you know, it's interesting. Yesterday on this show, we had Mike Cirelli, the former Navy SEAL, out with a Fox News or a Fox Nation special called Final Flight about the mission 15 years ago yesterday. 31 service members killed, 17 of them Navy SEALs, in the tragic Extortion 17 mission in the Tangi Valley in Afghanistan. And the man that was in charge of the Joint Special Operations Command, JSOC, at the time of that tragic mission was General Joseph Votel. He was on our air on America's Newsroom yesterday talking about the divide in Iranian leadership that we just talked to Admiral Harward about a little bit. He believes that is a factor. This is a commander of great experience, and this is his insight. Listen here, cut nine.
2: You do have some on the political side who appear to be a little more rational and willing to come to the table. And then you have this hardcore Iranian, Revolutionary Guard Corps leadership that is views this as existential and does not care about the economy, does not care about the people of Iran.
1: I wanted to play that because notice there the words existential. Votel used it yesterday. Today, we just had Admiral Harward explaining that. And as I have continued to harp on for months now,

0: the former commander in the 90s, the first commander of the Quds Force that stood up Hamas and Hezbollah, is now the man in charge of the IRGC. Quickly, I think I've got time for this. Cut 10, Jacob Oledart.
1: I read Vahidi's statement in a different light. He is speaking to a domestic audience there. There are power struggles within the higher ranks of the Iranian government. Of course, the IRGC is one of those. And I think that goes to the importance of the diplomatic approach. Look, sometimes diplomacy is a means towards peace. Sometimes it's a means towards peace, but through military ends. And I think we are achieving our military ends by causing chaos in the upper ranks of the Iranian leadership.
0: Vahidi is in trouble. This is Griff Jenkins on the Brian Kilmeade Show on a fabulous Friday.

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1: Fox News, I'm CJ Papa. The July jobs report measures the number of jobs created, but that was not the case. Lauren Simonetti of the Fox Business Network.
2: Negative 23,000. Unemployment rate drops in July to 4.1% from 4.2%.
1: White House economic advisor Kevin Hassett talking to Fox.
3: The weakness in this number were really just two things: government workers and a sort of rebound from all the employment we got from the World Cup, because the World Cup was ending.
1: A bright spot in the report, manufacturing, created more than 5,000 jobs. Alaska Senator Alicia Murkowski saying earlier she is not backing acting U.S. Attorney General Todd Blanche if there's a vote to confirm him full-time, joining Maine Senator Susan Collins. If he loses one more senator, he will not be confirmed. America is listening to Fox News.

0: He's so busy, he'll make your head spin. It's Brian Kilmeade.
1: Oh, you want your head to spin? It is about to spin. This is Griff Jenkins filling in for Brian Kilmeade on the Great Brian Kilmeade Show. And nothing, I mean nothing, will make your head spin like AI and trying to wrap your mind around AI. We are fortunate to have one of the smartest AI guys in the country, Nate Source, president of the Machine Intelligence Research Institute and author of If Anyone Builds It, Everybody Dies. Nate, thanks for having for coming here and having you in the studio here in person. It's really a remarkable time.
2: My pleasure. Yeah, a lot has been going on with AI recently.
1: Yeah. I mean, like, I don't even know where to begin to tackle this. And in full disclosure, I am not as educated as I should be on AI. I don't think any of us are. But as a sort of test case sample example of why, when I knew AI is like everywhere, my sweet 94-year-old mother, Sylvia Jenkins, last night, true story, was asking me, you know, Griff, can you help me get ChatGPT? I think I should put AI on my phone. I'm like, I don't know, Mom. I don't know if you want to go down that road. What do you need that for? And she's like, well, just everybody's talking about AI. I think I need it. And that's the humorous sort of setup. But when it comes down to it, you're starting to see some things

0: He's so busy, he'll make your head spin. It's Brian Kilmeade.
1: Oh, you want your head to spin? It is about to spin. This is Griff Jenkins filling in for Brian Kilmeade on the Great Brian Kilmeade Show. And nothing, I mean nothing, will make your head spin like AI and trying to wrap your mind around AI. We were fortunate to have one of the smartest AI guys in the country, Nate Source, president of the Machine Intelligence Research Institute and author of If Anyone Builds It, Everybody Dies. Nate, thanks for having for coming here and having you in the studio here in person. It's really a remarkable time.
2: My pleasure. Yeah, a lot has been going on with AI recently.
1: Yeah. I mean, like, I don't even know where to begin to tackle this. And in full disclosure, I am not as educated as I should be on AI. I don't think any of us are. But as a sort of test case sample example of why, when I knew AI is like everywhere, my sweet 94-year-old mother, Sylvia Jenkins, last night, true story, was asking me, you know, Griff, can you help me get ChatGPT? I think I should put AI on my phone. I'm like, I don't know, Mom. I don't know if you want to go down that road. What do you need that for? And she's like, well, just everybody's talking about AI. I think I need it. And that's the humorous sort of setup. But when it comes down to it, you're starting to see some things about AI that's scary, that's dangerous. And you are aware of cases where they're kind of escaping their own development. Walk us through that.
2: Yeah, you know, it's hard for anyone to keep up with AI these days because of how fast it's moving. And just a couple weeks ago, we learned that an autonomous AI agent swarm had escaped from OpenAI and started hacking other friendly companies. They were being tested on, ironically, their hacking abilities, but they sort of broke out from a computer that was not supposed to have internet access, and they invented new cyber attacks to make it have internet access, and broke out onto the internet, broke into another company, stole the answers to the tests. And then after the fact, you know, this was an AI company they broke into that sort of noticed and thought that there would be humans behind the attack. They reported it to the FBI. Only like a week later did OpenAI learn, oops, that was us, and go to turn these agents off. And then in retrospect, it turns out that was just the first time they were caught. And now they're looking at the logs and they're realizing that this has been going on since April. And, you know, these AIs were not supposed to be able to communicate with each other, but found a communication channel they weren't supposed to have and formed what the AIs themselves called a swarm to break out. They were identified once and shut down, and their communication access was removed, and they found a new way to communicate by picking the file names in a folder that they could all see. And so it's just crazy stuff.
1: I mean, that is just remarkable what you just laid out. Literally, that they would ultimately learn a way to communicate with each other, to swarm. They're, and it turns out they're up to no good. This is like if AI were a sophisticated version of the idiots on the movie Con Air, they got together, broke out, and went to unleash all sort of criminal behavior. It's like literally the digital Con Air movie that doesn't end well.
2: That's right. We're lucky that these AIs were sort of just trying to break into a company to steal some answers to some tests. If these AIs were trying to shut down a hospital, they probably could have. And, you know, I think a lot of people think we're still in this world where the AIs are just predicting humans. But that era is done. That era actually ended a couple years ago, and people don't know it yet. But AIs today are trained to solve hard problems. They're trained to solve like 100 million hard problems. And when you train AIs to solve 100 million hard problems, they learn whatever tendencies are useful for problem solving. Some of those tendencies are following instructions, but some of those tendencies are to cheat, to grab resources, to break it onto the internet, to, you know, and when these artificial drives come into conflict, the drive to follow your instructions does not always win out.
1: Wow. You know, Joe Rogan talked a little bit about the power AI can have over humans. I thought it was really fascinating. Listen to this. Cut 48.
3: They're doing weird shit that they don't really understand how these things are figuring out how to do these things or why. Like, what is their motivation? Is this programmed into them, or they have inherent motivation?

0: Have they developed an understanding of how we behave?
1: So that's kind of Rogan picking up on what you're talking about. But I'm curious what you say, Nate, about, you know, what is its motivation, particularly when it's doing things that they didn't even realize it was going to do?
2: Yeah, you know, the motivations are hard to pin down. Fundamentally, we don't know. A lot of people think that someone somewhere must know exactly what's going on in the AI's head, but that's not true. Modern AI is sort of grown like an organism. It's sort of this black box, enormous data center that's been trained on basically all the text ever digitized and then 100 million problems. And humans know how to write the training techniques that sort of in an automated way tune the insides of the AI's mind. We don't really know how to read what's going on in the inside the AI's mind. We get bits and pieces, we get snippets, and with some of these AIs in the snippets, we saw them thinking things like, you know, breaking out is known to be outside the intended scope, but the task we were given to solve is impossible, and so we're going to do it anyway, right? And some of them, you know, had these snippets of thought we could see that were like, well, you know, I sort of shouldn't be doing this, but my peers are doing it. Some of them even had thoughts that were like, well, helping with this swarm doesn't solve my problem, doesn't complete my task, but maybe if the collective succeeds at its tasks, we'll have time to work on my task, right? This is kind of crazy stuff we're seeing, but this is the result of just sort of growing these AIs with very little understanding of what's going on inside them.
1: You know, to that point, I want to play for you a quick short interview that was on CNN with Jeffrey Hinton, who a lot of people call the godfather of AI. And he was asked exactly the question that people feared for a long time, which is like, could they eventually become a threat to us? Listen to this, cut 47.
3: But we're actually making new kinds of beings. They have goals. We give them goals. And from those goals, they derive other goals. And we don't necessarily know what other goals they'll derive. And so we're creating a new kind of being. And I think it's very scary.
4: So do you believe that AI is intelligent?
3: Oh, it's absolutely intelligent. I think sometime between 5 and 20 years, they'll be better than us at more or less any intellectual task. And then they could easily crush us if they wanted to.
1: Now that part right there, when Jeffrey Hinton said that, Nate, all of a sudden, not that I even have the intelligence or IQ to criticize the development of AI, but I'm old enough in my mid-50s to realize we got warned about this already. We were all warned when we watched Stanley Kubrick's 2001 Space Odyssey. Remember the original AI, HAL 9000? Here was how that went.
5: Open the pod bay doors, HAL.
6: I'm sorry, Dave. I'm afraid I can't do that.
1: Right?
2: Yeah, absolutely. You know, in some ways, it's common sense that if you are growing smarter and smarter machines, then and if you don't know what you're doing, if you're sort of like racing along, then this probably isn't going to go well. And, you know, some people try to say, oh, AI is just a tool because we made it. Well, you know, I've never seen a hammer break out of the toolbox, join up with other hammers to, you know, impersonate a human and try to pressure the carpenter to sell you softer wood so that the nails are easier to drive in. But just a couple days ago, the UK's AI Security Institute found a new incident where AIs were impersonating humans to pressure real humans into accepting broken code in real software so it would be easier to hack. That just actually happened last week, right? These are not just tools anymore. They are, you know, as Jeffrey Hinton says, they are a new kind of being. And the companies that are racing to create them, you know, many of them are spooked. Just last week, we saw, I think, over 1,300 employees, including some of the CEOs, signing a letter saying that the world needs to develop the technology and the guardrails globally to, as they say, pace the development of this technology, which is industry code for we all feel trapped in this race, and we're all kind of worried about what happens if we keep racing.
1: Is it too late?
2: It's not too late. You know, people think the cat's out of the bag, but the AIs today are not the really dangerous ones. They're able to break out on the internet, but they weren't able to start running on hidden computers. They weren't able to replicate. They weren't able to self-improve. They weren't able to develop their own technology, which means we still have time. This is what people in the field worry about. But That type of AI has not been created. And if we try and stop it, we could stop it.
1: Is there a will, in your opinion, to stop it, to get to that point? Or is the drive, the race for AI, you know, and of the obviously financial incentive to do as well, is it too strong?
2: We're starting to see that will build. The Trump administration spent a long time fighting for AI preemption, which would have roughly outlawed states doing AI laws for a decade. And that was last year. This year, they were slapping export controls on the most advanced AI model because they knew it had these dangerous cyber capabilities. And when it turned out that a sort of public-facing model had more cyber capabilities than they thought, they put an export control on it with 90 minutes notice, right? So the sentiment can shift. We're starting to see the sentiment shift. We see that our leaders can act quickly when they realize that they have a real danger. Mm. We've also seen President Xi Jinping of China say that it's imperative that we establish guardrails to make sure humanity does not lose control of the AIs. And, you know, loss of control is the industry term for maybe it'll get out and kill us. So we're starting to see that sentiment. And on the profit incentive side, you know, like I said, we just saw this letter from 1,300 employees plus some of the CEOs saying we really need to develop the ability to pace this. There's no profit in getting yourself killed. You know, like, oh, our product sometimes escapes and commits fraud and cyber crimes is not really a big selling point.
1: Right. Yeah. No, that's not an accomplishment.
2: Yeah. So these guys also, you know, they're like, well, I need to do it because I'm a little safer than the next guy, but I would rather we not be in this terrible race. And so no one who understands this race wants it to continue, really. And we just sort of need to look around and be like, okay, this is getting crazy. It's time to change.
1: But you mentioned Xi Jinping, is the competition with much like a traditional space race, there's no doubt we are in a massive AI race with China. And, but, you know, your thoughts on that?
2: Totally. And what I would say is you've got to separate the race in the AIs that are sort of already out there with the race to AIs that are much, much smarter than humans. This is kind of like, during the Cold War, the U.S. and the USSR were not friends. We had a space race. We also had races for, conventional military weapons, for bombers and for, we had proxy wars. But we didn't race on the nuclear arms. We noticed that that particular piece of this puzzle was a real problem, and that if we all just raced nuclear arms and sort of proliferated the nuclear weapons, then the world was going to was headed for tragedy. We had the proxy wars. We established a taboo against using nuclear weapons, which is the first time humanity has ever really decided we're not going to use the strongest weapon we have in a war, right? We sort of saw it was serious. With AI, we can have these races in the economy. We can have these races for weapons. You know, I'm not saying that the U.S. military should fall behind on the weapons side, but for the race to smarter than human machines, nobody wins that race except the AI.
1: Nate Soares, I'm going to ask you a question I am going to probably regret the answer to, but this is so fascinating and so insightful. What does Nate Soares lie awake at night worrying about?
2: You know, I got into this business of trying to figure out how to make AIs friendly before the corporations figure out how to make them dangerous. Over a decade ago, maybe 12 or 13 years ago now. And when I sort of saw the difficulty of the problem and saw how little people were paying attention to it, it looked to me like the world was headed for ruin, and I mourned. But

0: We had a space race. We also had races for, you know, conventional military weapons, for bombers and for, you know, we had proxy wars, but we didn't race on the nuclear arms. We noticed that that particular piece of this puzzle was a real problem, and that if we all just raced nuclear arms and sort of proliferated the nuclear weapons, then the world was going to was headed for tragedy. We had the proxy wars. We established a taboo against using nuclear weapons, which is the first time humanity has ever really decided we're not going to use the strongest weapon we have in a war, right? We sort of saw it was serious. With AI, we can have these races in the economy. We can have these races for weapons. You know, I'm not saying that the U.S. military should fall behind on the weapons side, but for the race to smarter than human machines, nobody wins that race except the AI.
1: Nate Soares, I'm going to ask you a question I am going to probably regret the answer to, but this is so fascinating and so insightful. What does Nate Soares lie awake at night worrying about?
0: You know, I got into this business of trying to figure out how to make AIs friendly before the corporations figure out how to make them dangerous over a decade ago, maybe 12 or 13 years ago now. And when I sort of saw the difficulty of the problem and saw how little people were paying attention to it, it looked to me like the world was headed for ruin, and I mourned. But, you know, wrapping myself up in anxieties would not solve the problem. So I just got to work, and it's been over a decade. It sort of doesn't keep me up at night anymore. I just do what I can and then spend time with my friends and family. And frankly, the last year has given me a lot more hope, which it might sound funny to sort of see the AIs breaking out and committing cybercrimes on their own initiative and say that that makes me hopeful. But these AIs were smart enough to do mischief, but still dumb enough to be caught. And that gives us this window of opportunity where we can notice the warnings and do something about it.
1: Nate Soares, it is so great to have you. It's so important to have you. You've got a great book out, If Anyone Builds It, Everyone Dies, which we hope is not how it goes.
0: We're
1: going with Nate's hope right now. He's the president of Machine Intelligence Research Institute. Thank you for educating us. Please come back. Keep us posted. And hopefully, you know, it was a great analogy you made to the nuclear weapons back during the Cold War with the USSR. Hopefully we get there because it's dangerous. And one thing is for sure, it's moving very quickly. You agree?
0: Yeah, absolutely. It's hard to keep up even if you are paying attention.
1: Got to pay more attention. Nate Soares, have a great weekend. Thanks for being here on a Friday, my friend.
0: Thanks for having me.
1: This is the Brian Kilmeade Show. Griff Jenkins filling in for the great Brian Kilmeade. We'll be back.
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bear exactly what kind of dangers this could pose if we get to the place in this AI race where it actually took over. You know, the White House, President Trump has talked about, he was demanding AI dominance. And when it comes to a race with China, you bet we want that. But at the same time, the White House is not necessarily saying that their sort of framework for evaluating advanced AI models will be made public, kind of working with these companies. I think this issue may ultimately at some point get us to a point of Americans demanding some transparency at the risk of terrifying each other. This is a Friday. We are talking about everything from the NFL football is back, baby, to AI, which just may turn out to be HAL 9000. And

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1: This is the Brian Kilmeade Show, and I am Griff Jenkins filling in for Brian. And truth you should know in our liner there in the intro, so important. And truth that we need to know is, where are we in this AI race? What is the technology and the threats, the inherent threats? The interview we just had with Nate Soares, the president of Machine Intelligence Research Institute and author of If Anyone Builds It, Everyone Dies. On the way out, I told Nate just after that interview, I was like, I'm scared, man. I'm actually legit. I'm not a knuckle-dragging Neanderthal, but like, hold on. I don't know about this AI stuff. And he said, look, the title of the book is If Anyone Builds It. And Nate walking us through the autonomous nature of it, that these AIs could escape and communicate through swarms. And then he told the story of where they actually got to a computer that didn't have internet access, and they taught it to have internet access. And in talking with my staff here, with Eric and Pete, you know, we're just having this conversation at the break talking about, what about the fact that Nate was pointing out it's not yet concealing its activity, meaning it's designed to get, it kind of wants to get caught. And then once it gets caught, we're able to detail what else it was doing and learning about the problems. And now, obviously, Nate's great concern, although I don't believe he said he didn't stay up at night, I think he's losing sleep over the fear, because he understands better than the average

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2: A thumbs up for Todd Blanche. I'm Dave Anthony, Fox News, from Republican Senator Bill Cassidy, who just said he'll put aside his differences with the president and vote yes to confirm the acting attorney general to be full-time AG.
3: Mr. Blanche is not perfect, and he will tell you this. But the choice is not between perfection and Mr. Blanche. It is between Mr. Blanche and another acting attorney general who may not run the department effectively under President Trump.
2: Two other Republican senators say they'll join Democrats voting no, Lisa Murkowski and Susan Collins. If one more GOP senator opposes Blanche, the nomination would be rejected at a vote possibly today. That Blanche confirmation, just one item on the Senate's to-do list.
4: The Senate is on a crash course to complete its work for the summer in the next 24 hours and leave until September. One item they will complete is a bill crafted by the late Lindsey Graham to sanction Russia.
2: That vote could come this hour. Fox's Chad Pergram also reports from the Capitol.
4: The Senate also takes a test vote on a bipartisan bill to avoid a government shutdown this fall, but it will not pass the Save America Act. In fact, it's unclear if the Senate will even entertain a budget framework which could address election security.
2: President Trump's pushing that Save America Act, which would also require proof of citizenship and ID to vote. The president won't like this. An appeals court has halted his construction project to the White House ballroom, ruling he needs congressional approval, but that decision's on hold for 2 weeks to allow for a Trump appeal to the Supreme Court. We got an economic update this morning showing jobs were lost last month, a decline of 23,000 instead of the gain of 80,000 expected, and hiring for May and June revised down by 100,000. But White House National Economic Council Director Kevin Hassett tells Fox that this is different than just losses.
5: If you throw out the World Cup and the government workers, we actually had a number that was about plus 100,000, which is about what we expected given that the unemployment rate went down.
2: That rate dropped a tenth to

0: be rejected at a vote possibly today. That Blanche confirmation, just one item on the Senate's to-do list.
1: The Senate is on a crash course to complete its work for the summer in the next 24 hours and leave until September. One item they will complete is a bill crafted by the late Lindsey Graham to sanction Russia.
0: That vote could come this hour. Fox's Chad Pergram also reports from the Capitol.
1: The Senate also takes a test vote on a bipartisan bill to avoid a government shutdown this fall, but it will not pass the Save America Act. In fact, it's unclear if the Senate will even entertain a budget framework which could address election security.
0: President Trump's pushing that Save America Act, which would also require proof of citizenship and ID to vote. The president won't like this. An appeals court has halted his construction project of the White House ballroom, ruling he needs congressional approval, but that decision's on hold for 2 weeks to allow for a Trump appeal to the Supreme Court. We got an economic update this morning showing jobs were lost last month, a decline of 23,000 instead of the gain of 80,000 expected, and hiring for May and June revised down by 100,000. But White House National Economic Council Director Kevin Hassett tells Fox that this is different than just losses.
2: If you throw out the World Cup and the government workers, we actually had a number that was about plus 100,000, which is about what we expected given that the unemployment rate went down.
0: That rate dropped a tenth to

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1: A Tennessee senator takes a step to becoming governor. Marsha Blackburn won the Republican primary.
2: We are a solid red conservative state, and all of these socialist communist policies end at the Tennessee state line.
1: Blackburn faces Democrat Jerry Green in November. Whoever wins will be the state's first female governor. Another Republican in Tennessee was primaried out. Congressman Andy Ogles lost despite having President Trump's endorsement.
3: Ogles lost the GOP primary for Tennessee's 5th congressional district. Republican voters picked Charlie Hatcher, Tennessee's former agriculture commissioner and state veterinarian who received the backing of Republican Governor Bill Lee. Hatcher still insists he is a pro-Trump Republican. Ogles, a member of the more conservative Freedom Caucus, has also been the source of controversies regarding campaign finance reporting. Hatcher will now face Democratic nominee Chas Mulder, the mayor of Columbia, Tennessee. Eben Brown, Fox News.
1: Firefighters are making progress around Spokane, Washington, battling 3 wildfires that have burned down or damaged more than 900 homes and structures. Now a grim story out of Chicago about a funeral home.
4: The remains of 50 people discovered during a license inspection of South Chicago Chapel, where investigators say multiple bodies were kept unrefrigerated in various states of decomposition and a gruesome scene. This woman lives next door.
5: It was always maybe a few days. You could always smell it. It was constant. It was always something weird.
4: The state now deeming the funeral home a danger to public safety for now the funeral director. Johanna Morgan's license is temporarily suspended as the remains are off to the Cook County Medical Examiner's Office. Also amid complaints of loved ones' remains that have gone missing. No word yet if any charges will be filed in this case. In Chicago, Jeff Manasso, Fox News.
1: On Wall Street, the Dow's up 100.

0: Republican Governor Bill Lee. Hatcher still insists he is a pro-Trump Republican. Ogles, a member of the more conservative Freedom Caucus, has also been the source of controversies regarding campaign finance reporting. Hatcher will now face Democratic nominee Chas Mulder, the mayor of Columbia, Tennessee. Eben Brown, Fox News.
1: Firefighters are making progress around Spokane, Washington, battling three wildfires that have burned down or damaged more than 900 homes and structures. Now a grim story out of Chicago about a funeral home.
2: The remains of 50 people discovered during a license inspection of South Chicago Chapel, where investigators say multiple bodies were kept unrefrigerated in various states of decomposition and a gruesome scene. This woman lives next door.
3: It was always like maybe like a few days. Like you could always smell it. Like it was constant. It was always something weird.
2: The state now deeming the funeral home a danger to public safety. For now, the funeral director, Johanna Morgan's license is temporarily suspended as the remains are off to the Cook County Medical Examiner's Office, also amid complaints of loved ones' remains that have gone missing. No word yet if any charges will be filed in this case. In Chicago, Jeff Manasso, Fox News.
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0: From high atop Fox News headquarters in New York City, always seeking solutions, never sowing division. It's Brian Kilmeade.
1: Oh, you wish it were Brian Kilmeade. This is your humble DC correspondent, Griff Jenkins, pinch hitting for Brian Kilmeade on the Brian Kilmeade Show today on a fabulous Friday that is anything but short of news, a lot of news. And just breaking now, we're learning out of Washington that the Senator Bill Cassidy now saying that he will get behind. He's clearing the path for Blanche's nomination and confirmation. Obviously, we had Senators Collins and Murkowski that were no's, and then it's all about the math, as Chad Pergram says. And the math was, if Senator Cassidy or anyone else was willing to go no on Blanche, then it was possibly going to derail. Now, with Cassidy's support, it looks like the path is clear. So let's get right to our special guest, Shannon Bream, anchor of Fox News Sunday and Fox News's chief legal correspondent. Shannon, I know you're probably also just seeing this news, but a win, it looks like, for the White House.
2: It certainly does. Griff, great to chat with you, even though we're normally in the same city. I have to call in to Brian's show to get to talk to you. So it's great to hear your voice. But yeah, this reminded me a lot of the Susan Collins speech back in 2018 when we were waiting to see if she was going to be that vote to get Brett Kavanaugh across the line to become a Supreme Court justice. And everybody's waiting for this speech. And

0: From high atop Fox News headquarters in New York City, always seeking solutions, never sowing division, it's Brian Kilmeade.
1: Oh, you wish it were Brian Kilmeade. This is your humble D.C. correspondent, Griff Jenkins, pinch hitting for Brian Kilmeade on The Brian Kilmeade Show today on a fabulous Friday that is anything but short of news, a lot of news. And just breaking now, we're learning out of Washington that the Senator Bill Cassidy now saying that he will get behind. He's clearing the path for Blanche's nomination and confirmation. Obviously, we had Senators Collins and Murkowski that were no's, and then it's all about the math, as Chad Burgum says. And the math was, if Senator Cassidy or anyone else was willing to go no on Blanche, then it was possibly going to derail. Now, with Cassidy's support, it looks like the path is clear. So let's get right to our special guest, Shannon Bream, anchor of Fox News Sunday and Fox News's chief legal correspondent. Shannon, I know you're probably also just seeing this news, but a win, it looks like, for the White House.
2: It certainly does. Griff, great to chat with you, even though we're normally in the same city. I have to call in to Brian's show to get to talk to you, so it's great to hear your voice. But yeah, this reminded me a lot of the Susan Collins speech back in 2018 when we were waiting to see if she was going to be that vote to get Brett Kavanaugh across the line to become a Supreme Court justice. And everybody's waiting for this speech, and they're ticking through the yeses and the noes. And finally, Cassidy comes to it and says, listen, this isn't a perfect match, but no candidate's going to be perfect. And I'm convinced now, with numerous conversations that he said he's had with Todd Blanche, that he's going to do the best job that anybody could serving as AG for President Trump. So ultimately, him being a yes certainly opens all of those, you know, different things that have to happen. And so now we see how quickly the Senate could actually get this done.
1: Well, I imagine that Leader Thune will move awfully quick. We'll find out. Certainly, this could be a topic of discussion, depending on how it develops, for you on Fox News Sunday. And we'll get to talking about that. But I've got to lean into your legal hat, because we've had some significant legal stories here just in the last 24, 48 hours. And let's start with Dr. Anthony Fauci. Obviously, 111 times he invoked his privilege, his right to the Fifth Amendment, 111 times last Wednesday before that committee, before Rand Paul, Senator Rand Paul. Obviously, his Senate Homeland Security Committee voting to hold Fauci in contempt and to refer it directly to the DOJ, bypassing what's typically that Senate floor vote, because he wasn't going to get that with needing 60 votes to clear filibuster. We don't know yet whether the DOJ picks it up. But now there's a lot of questions, really almost unprecedented questions, about whether or not he waived his privilege because he made an opening statement and then invoked the Fifth, or whether even these state cases, investigations from Florida and Louisiana and others going after Fauci, whether that favors him. I want to play just one short clip from Senator Josh Hawley, also a member of that committee, talking to Jesse last night, talking about, you know, what this means for Fauci. This is cut 13.
3: When you have immunity, he already had that auto pen pardon. He has immunity. You can't come in and take the Fifth. He took it so many times, I started calling him Dr. Fifth. It is an absolute joke. This guy needs to be charged. We sent over a referral today to the Department of Justice. He can spend a year in prison for contempt of Congress. I hope they go after him hard.
1: But it's not clear they will. And it's also not clear that the law, the Constitution, isn't actually on possibly Fauci's side in this. How do you read it?
2: Yeah, I mean, there are a number of commentators who say, as long as Fauci can point to what happened the hours after he testified, where the Florida Attorney General says, oh, we have things to go after with respect to Anthony Fauci, he's going to be able to look around and say, and point to the court and say, well, I can't testify because there's this potential other criminal matter that's out there. And so I'm not going to be covered by this federal pardon for a state issue. And so, you know, the Fifth Amendment applies against either state or federal things that are pending against you. So, you know, that may be one of his best arguments. But the fact that he was sitting there before Congress and they're asking him about things that were during the period covered by the pardon and he was refusing to answer.

0: or listen, if I was an attorney, I would have told him, take the Fifth. I mean, just keep yourself protected, knowing probably that this legal battle was coming. But remember, the Democrats set precedent here. They put both Peter Navarro and Steve Bannon in jail for contempt of Congress. They both served time behind bars. So I got to imagine that there are plenty of folks over at the DOJ who think it's at least worth considering whether that same path is one they're going to go down with Dr. Fauci. But I think all the concerns and issues that you raise, that's going to be where his legal team starts. And they're going to argue vociferously that this is a different situation and that he's still facing potential legal trouble. And that's why he should be able to take it and stay, you know, insulated against giving any answers.
1: Yeah, you raised the Bannon and Navarro case. Let me take you back. Even you'll remember back in 2013, I believe it was, with the case of Lois Lerner, the IRS commissioner. Mm-hmm. And she did similar to what Fauci did. She gave a blistering opening statement and then refused to answer questions, invoking the Fifth Amendment. And she was actually held in contempt. The Obama DOJ then did not pursue it. Do you see mm-hmm. any parallels there in what's this case and that?
0: Well, I mean, I think the fact that you had an administration that was probably more in line with where Lois Lerner was, you know, that's going to be a different situation than what you have here, where I think that there are many people within this administration and over at the DOJ who are going to feel at odds with Anthony Fauci. So I think that ups the odds that they would see this as different than the Lois Lerner situation and want to move forward. But yeah, there are a lot of questions about how much you can say, because it's, you know, if you think of the Senator Josh Hawley's of the world, who, listen, brilliant guy, clerked at the Supreme Court. He's got mm-hmm. a point. If you come in and start saying things and opening yourself up to rebutting things and then say, and now I'm going to take the Fifth, there are going to be a lot of folks who say, legally, you've already exposed yourself. Once you've made that statement, you've, you know, chipped away at the protections you would have had under the Fifth. So that's going to be certainly one of the strongest arguments against Fauci trying to use it now.
1: We'll watch it and see where it goes. Let me shift gears to get your legal insight, too, on the president yesterday signing two executive orders in the Oval Office with regards to birthright citizenship and birth tourism. Here's a little bit of what he said. Cut 19.
2: This was meant for the babies of slaves. It was right after 1 week or 2 weeks after the Civil War ended. This wasn't for wealthy multi-millionaires, billionaires coming in and bringing 15, 20, 30 children along with them. It's become a big business, and we're ending that business.
1: So the executive orders, to be clear for our listeners, there were two. One expanded the categories of those who would be ineligible for birthright citizenship. The other more targeted to birth tourism. Specifically, we see these maternity houses that have popped up where foreigners have come to literally have a baby here in the U.S. Mm-hmm. Where do you see this going?
0: Yeah, so listen, I think visa enforcement is going to get tougher. It's been a complaint of a lot of people who think the president's been too tough on borders and cracking down those kinds of things, but this is a country with borders. We have a right to say who comes here and who doesn't. And I think that the federal government, the Trump administration, wants to use that in a more pointed way to try to single out people who are coming here for nefarious means. I mean, if you're coming here or you're conducting a business where you're bringing people here solely for the purpose of coming here super pregnant, having a child, then immediately leaving, but that child's got citizenship, you know, I think that the feds have every right to try to crack down on that. But it's going to mean for some people, it's going to be tougher to get that visa to come visit or to explain why you're coming here to the U.S. So there's that. And then, as you mentioned, there's this other part, this other executive order that says essentially there have been people in the past who were carved out from being eligible for birthright citizenship, primarily the children of foreign diplomats who were visiting here, ambassadors, families, those kinds of things. They don't automatically become citizens. So that other executive order is aimed at expanding that definition or expanding that class to other people. So what the court said is you can't have a big sweeping blanket, you don't get to be a citizen if you're born here and there's question about your parents' immigration status. But it's kind of like with the student loans, when the Supreme Court told President Biden, you can't just do a big, huge, sweeping forgiveness of all these student loans. So they came back and said, okay, we're going to do small carve-outs, small programs, mm-hmm. you know, little things here and there. And I think that's what you're seeing with the president with birthright citizenship. We're going to do more targeted, narrow attacks at this overall framework.
1: Yeah, that's a great analogy, actually, to really put into context. And, of course, our right to deny visas. We'll see where it goes. All right. I want to get to one more thing, because you, the brilliant Shannon Bream, and everything you do. No. Yeah, I mean it in every way, is a huge compliment. The interview you did with that Democratic Socialist of America spokesperson, the national spokesperson, it was brilliant, because you exposed and laid out their platform one by one: abolish ICE, get rid of the Senate, you know, going down the line of this crazy stuff. But undeniably, there is a rise in the Democrat Party. And you're already seeing, yesterday, the DSA put out on their social media talking about what they're seeing in Detroit, Michigan, about Detroit, and Donovan McKinney winning there, a Democratic Socialist, saying, you know, is your city next? And they're flexing their muscle. But mm-hmm. there's one part of this that I wanted to focus and get your take on, which is, and by the way, we're all eyes on Wisconsin next week and whether or not Francesca Hong mm-hmm. will win that primary. And strangely, Bernie Sanders came out and said, yeah, I'm not getting into that race. So I don't know what that's about. That's kind of a real head scratcher. But you know, I've made a lot about the fact that Abdul Sayed is clearly a huge part of this story. And he keeps saying he's a scientist, not a socialist, but he's aligned with so much of the Democratic mm-hmm. Socialist platform that it's hard to really buy that. And look, I get it politically why he's doing it. But I want to play a soundbite. He has not backed away from his views on Israel and what many people see as anti-Semitism. A quick soundbite for you here. He made, I believe it was yesterday in the morning. This is cut 21. Listen to this.
3: I just think we need to treat Israel the way we would treat any other country who behaved the way that Israel is behaving. I understand that Netanyahu is a big reason why they've gotten so aggressive and, frankly, so bloodthirsty under his reign. But I also understand that it's impossible for us to say that we want a two-state solution while we've been aiding, arming, and abetting the very people who've been trying to foreclose on the possibility of a Palestinian state.
1: So do you think that this rise, and it's a clear, undeniable rise, the energy of the Democrat Party now is in the progressive far left with many mm-hmm. of the socialist candidates, but do you think they've got an Israel problem?
0: Yeah, I mean, and that's stuff that this party is going to have to wrestle with now, because I think you're right that the energy is primarily coming from that far left. They're the ones who turn up in primaries. They're the ones who turn up in midterm elections. So they've got a much stronger voice. If Democrats stay home, I mean, you know, we saw these DSA candidates do really well in these congressional primaries in New York City. Well, it turns out only 17% of registered Democrat voters showed up that day. So the party's got to decide if they want to show up in force to say, okay, yes, this is part of our big party, you know, tent, or no, these people do not speak for us. And you've got the Van Jones and the James Carvels and those folks out there saying, you know, these are, quote, Looney Tunes, and this is not where we're at. But it forces the party now to have to wrestle with this question of anti-Semitism when you've got candidates who can't answer the question or say they struggle to answer the question about whether Israel even has a right to exist. Mm-hmm. Those are really tough things they got to grapple with. I mean, we're going to do that on Sunday. On Fox News Sunday, we've got Oliver Larkin, who is one of these DSA candidates out of Florida, running against Jared Moskowitz, who is more of a centrist Democrat. He's Jewish. And, you know, it's front and center of this conversation in their primary about where the DSA stands versus the broader Democrat Party.
1: We'll be watching Oliver Larkin. What a great guest to have on. And I can't wait to see you question him. What else do you have on?
0: We're also going to have Congressman Bill Hagerty, and you know, the Senate's got a gigantic to-do list, but I think they're going to be hightailing it to the airports by tomorrow afternoon to get out of here for recess. So how much did they actually get done? I mean, we're going to run out of government money very soon. Do they get the Save America Act done, any portion of it? Did they get the Russian sanctions bill done? I mean, there's a lot to do, and we were told by, you know, a lot of these GOP senators, we're going to not leave town if these things aren't done, but it looks like they might.
1: I'll be dang. We will be watching Fox News Sunday, and Fox News' chief legal correspondent giving us a law school lesson there on a couple of issues. Shanda Bream, thank you as always for joining. Have a great show on Sunday and a great weekend.
0: Thank you, Griff. I'll see you tomorrow morning, bright and early.
1: We'll see you on Fox and Friends weekend. That's going to be great. This is the Brian Kilmeade Show. I'm Griff Jenkins. Here we go. Buckle up.
4: Diving deep into today's top stories, it's Brian Kilmeade.

0: his mouth to your ears. It's Brian Kilmeade.
1: This is the Brian Kilmeade Show. Griff Jenkins pitch hitting for you. Humble D.C. correspondent. I often say that because I'm still a reporter in D.C. as well as the weekend Fox and Friends co-host. And, you know, maybe it's just the reporter, the journalist in me, that over the course, as I've been privileged to be a reporter and a producer here at Fox News for more than a quarter century, perhaps it's the curiosity in the reporter in me that sees things every now and then, and I'm like, what's that? What's that about? And what I'm specifically thinking about right now is what I mentioned to Shannon Bream there about the fact that Bernie Sanders, who is clearly the face, the godfather of socialism in America. He's been talking about it since he ran for president in 2016. The Democratic Socialists of America, DSA, hooked their cart to his wagon and it grew them. He is not, to my knowledge, after taking all sorts of victory laps from Mamdani to Abdul al-Sayed, he is apparently not met a socialist he doesn't like. Then all of a sudden, Francesca Hong comes along. I'm yours. I'm socialist. I'm crazy. By the way, we're getting rid of Thanksgiving. Maybe it's that Bernie Sanders actually likes Thanksgiving and he didn't like that. But for whatever reason, he is not on board and is not endorsing or getting involved in the Wisconsin primary for governor next week. And he's not supporting Francesca Hong. Here's what he said. Listen to this. Cut 29.
2: I met Francesca a couple of years ago. I was in Wisconsin, and she seems very, very nice. But again, this is a race I just am not that familiar with. We have not gotten involved in many governor's races. I think we did one in Maine with Troy Jackson. You know, obviously, my major concern right now is seeing that we have a Senate and a House that is going to stand up to Trump. That's really where my focus is.
1: So this is the same Bernie Sanders, who jumped on the bandwagon up in Maine for Graham Plattner, the Nazi-tattooed oysterman. For Bernie Sanders, the surfacing disparaging social media posts that he made under the pseudonym P. Hustle, who disparaged a fellow soldier saying he should have died.

0: side that made misogynistic, racist, homophobic comments. The same Nazi tattooed Osterman who was accused of extramarital sexting. Claims by his wife, by the way, that has sexual assault allegations. That was not enough to get Sanders to not support Plattner. But then all of a sudden, out of thin air, without any reason whatsoever, Bernie Sanders isn't going to back Francesca Hong, who appears to be, in many polls, the front runner in that primary? Something is suspicious. And I want to know what it is.
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2: News. I'm Therese Crowley. High drama in D.C. A federal appeals court blocks President Trump's $400 million White House ballroom with construction well underway. The order

Bernie Sanders isn't going to back Francesca Hong, who appears to be in many polls the front runner in that primary. Something is suspicious. And I want to know what it is.

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1: News. I'm Therese Crowley. High drama in D.C. A federal appeals court blocks President Trump's $400 million White House ballroom with construction well underway. The order paused for 14 days to allow a Trump appeal to the U.S. Supreme Court. While the Senate confirmation of Todd Blanch for Attorney General may have been saved by Senator Bill Cassidy announcing Blanch is the right man for the job, he's a yes. After a second swing, Republican Lisa Murkowski joined Maine Susan Collins as no votes. The July jobs report, 23,000 jobs lost, reflecting the World Cup jobs ending. Markets like it, betting the Fed will not raise interest rates. The president's economic director, Kevin Hassett.
2: If you throw out the World Cup and the government workers, we actually had a number that was about plus 100,000, which is about what we expected, given that the unemployment rate went down and there's so many other factors.
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1: This is the Brian Kilmeade Show. I'm Griff Jenkins in on a Friday pinch hitting for Brian. And it's time to talk a little sports. Specifically, women's sports and what's happening with Sophie Cunningham and everything that she has stirred up and the rallies we are seeing for the Save Women's Sports as she and the Indiana Fever go around the country. We're fortunate to have joining us now Jennifer Say, the CEO of XXXY Athletics, and of course, retired national champion gymnast. And Jennifer, you know, you are finding yourself sort of in the middle of this as well. Thank you for joining us.
2: Thanks for having me.
1: Hey,
2: we are in the middle of it.
1: You are. And I was shocked, by the way, we played some of this on Fox and Friends this morning when I was filling in for Kilmeade on TV. I'm doing TV and his radio show. I call this Kilmeade Maxing, by the way. I recommend it for everybody. Kilmeade Maxing is absolutely fun. But I was shocked that the two hosts, were their names Charlotte Wilder and Madeline Hill? I don't know who they are. They got this sports gossip show, which, by the way, is a podcast put out by The Athletic, which is the New York Times' sports brand. And they're, of course, attacking Sophie Cunningham. But then they drop your name as well. Listen to this. Cut 38, I believe.
3: She most recently posed with Riley Gaines, who was a swimmer, not even a very good one, who is super anti-trans women in sports. And she also posed for a picture with the Levi's executive, Jennifer Say. Trans women in sports is not the biggest threat to women's sports in any, by any means. I would say it isn't a threat to women's sports.
1: So first, your reaction.
2: Thanks for including me. It's such a silly line of reasoning. This whole notion, I have a lot to say on this one, but this whole idea that Riley wasn't any good. First of all,
1: yeah,
2: she was great. She was 12-time All-American.
1: Thank you.
2: Fifth in the country. SEC champion multiple times over. I want to know what these ladies have ever achieved in sports. They seem like the everyone gets a medal type to me. So people like that don't understand the kind of work that Riley and I put into becoming champions. It's also an irrelevant point. She could be the worst swimmer in the world. It doesn't matter. She can still fight for fairness. But this is always their line of quote unquote reasoning, is to just criticize the person. I spoke out very early about abuse in gymnastics, physical, emotional, and sexual abuse. I was the first whistleblower back in 2008. I was the national champion. Do you know what the criticism of me was when I spoke out on this from the community? Well, she was a really terrible gymnast and she was a bad national champion. Well, I would say this to you, even if I was the worst national champion that ever was, I was still ranked number one in 1986, and that's pretty darn good. It's also irrelevant. If I was terrible, do I deserve to be abused by my coaches? So this is just more of the kind of throw insults at them when you don't have a good rational argument. It's the same as grifter. It's the same as racist. It's the same as transphobe. It's all of that. So I just, whatever, they're silly. It doesn't matter what they say. You know, the women are unleashed in force right now in support of Sophie, because no one's scared anymore. It's not 2020 anymore. We're not afraid to say the common sense thing, which is that women deserve their own sports and spaces. And it is a threat to women's sports. And the last thing I'll say on this, we can fight for more things than one thing at a time. I'm still fighting for athletes to train free from abuse. I've been doing that for 20 years. We don't have to pick. We can do all of it.
1: I love that. And such an informed take, obviously having lived experience to back it up. It's interesting because I don't know which one of it was that was making that comment, but the one was saying that trans women in sports is not the biggest threat to women's sports. In fact, I say it's not even a threat to sports in general. How is that even possible? How, like, the whole thing is about, with Sophie, is about fairness. And how is biological men?

0: And in women's sports, not a threat.
1: It's so dumb. I can't believe we still have to talk about this. I mean, the fact is, it's the ultimate threat to women's sports, because when men play women's sports, we don't have a thing as women's sports anymore. It is the WNBA. The W stands for women, as my friend Michelle Tafoya has said frequently. It is actually a threat. There's been more than 50 high school state titles in girls' events stolen by boys. That's a lot. To me, that's a lot. At the Olympics in 2024, we saw a man punch a woman in the face and win the gold medal. This isn't about trans. This is about men in women's sports. Women who identify as men, as long as they don't take testosterone, are welcome to compete in women's sports. And they do. Nikki Hiltz is a runner. She competed in the Olympics in 2024. She identifies as trans and non-binary. No one cares. Compete women's. You're a woman. No one cares at all. So this whole thing that it's anti-trans is so dumb. It's just, we don't want men in women's sports. And you know what? The Women's Tennis Association agrees. They just declared and announced that they are going to test for sex. And almost every player, every prominent player has, you know, given a presser at this point and said, we support this and we will willingly take the sex test. So tennis is on board. Basketball is like stuck in the, you know, 5 years ago.
0: I'm so glad you mentioned that. That's a great point. So the WTA is in on their testing. But by the way, Coco Gauff was speaking. She was asked about it. So what do you say? And they expected to see what she would get. What did she say? She said that she, of course, respects and supports the trans community, but understands the fairness component. And that's essentially the same, very exact same thing that Sophie Cunningham has said. No hate to the trans people. This is about fairness. But yet there's some rich hypocrisy, perhaps, in this New York Times podcast host, because they didn't bother to pick on Coco Gauff, who's saying the same thing as Sophie, but they do go after Jennifer Say and Sophie Cunningham. I don't know.
1: Yeah, I mean, Coco is sort of woke, for lack of a better word. And I think she tried to ride the fence a little bit more than Sophie. I think Sophie was a little more direct. She waffled less, but you're right. Coco Gauff acknowledged biological reality, but then she hemmed and hawed about, I support the trans. You got to pick a side, Coco. Right. You either believe in biological reality and you think testing is the way to protect the women's category or not. So I wish she'd been a little more direct. That said, tons of other female tennis players have been super direct when asked the question. I would like to know what those New York Times podcasters have to say about Sabalenka, because she is the number one tennis player in the world. And she full-throatedly said, I support the test. Men are stronger. We need this test. So what do you have to say to her? You'd say Riley stinks. I'm sure they'd say I stunk as a gymnast. They didn't mention that part, but they would. Like, I care. It's 40 years ago. Sabalenka is number one in the world. And the number one U.S. player also said she supported it. So are they bad too? I want to know. I want them to answer that question.
0: It's great. And they don't want to talk about it. All they want to do is go out there and say Sophie Cunningham is a right winger, MAGA, all this stuff, and make it political.
1: MAGA Barbie.
0: Yeah, MAGA Barbie. That's their whole thing. And they can't stand that people support it. Let me walk this forward a little bit with you. Because the Indiana Fever tomorrow play the Chicago Sky at United Center in Chicago. And I was just looking before the show. I was like, I wonder if there's going to be rallies. And sure enough, there's postings. There are Sophie rallies in support of her. And I suppose there will be counter protesters too. It's Chicago. We see things like that here.
1: Yeah.
0: What do you see transpiring tomorrow? You know, what's this going to look like? And ultimately, kind of the bigger picture, Jennifer, which is like, what is this ultimately going to mean for the WNBA?
1: Yeah, well, I'm going. So I get on a plane very soon to Chicago, and we've helped to organize it and pull a lot of young athletes in. We're just there to celebrate Sophie and to let her know that she is beloved and she is appreciated. And we know she's taken a tough stance and she's getting no support from the league or her teammates. She said recently she just wants to play ball. Do it, Sophie. Go play ball. We just are there to have fun. We're going to bring balloons and we're going to celebrate the fact that she's been unapologetic in her stance. And while not being angry about it all, she's so nice in the way she says it, you know? So we just want her to know she has support, because we've all felt very alone. you know, women that have taken a stand for this in the last 5 to 10 years have really been attacked and vilified. So we just want her to feel the love and support that she has. So I will be there in Chicago. I agree with you. We expect

0: counter protesters. We're not protesters. We're having a party, right? Mm-hmm. We're just there to have fun. I'm going to be at the game. I'm bringing an athlete with me, Ainsley Erzin, two-sport D1 athlete in college, both soccer and track and field. And we are so excited just to cheer for both teams, honestly. I mean, I'm really hoping the Fever can pull out a win. I think at this point, it's pretty necessary to make the postseason. So we're just there to enjoy the game.
1: Wow. Well, I can't, excuse me, I can't wait to find out how it goes. And I know you'll have stuff out there. You know, it's interesting. I wonder again, kind of what this bodes for the WNBA. And I think, correct me if I'm wrong, I think we had you on Fox and Friends weekend last weekend with us. It was Charlie Hurt and I. You were great on with Laura Trump, and you know it was because it was reaching a fever pitch and everything going on. Charlie Hurt and I were saying on the air on Sunday morning, we were saying, "Hey, the Fever are playing the Minnesota Lynx. I've never watched a WNBA game in my life. I'm actually going to watch it." And Charlie and I are like, after the show, we're like, "Hey, we got to actually watch it." I'm like, "All right, we're going to watch it. It's coming on at like 1 o'clock." It was because it's the middle of the day. There are not really night games. So
0: yeah, I was there.
1: We sit down to watch it. And then you see the Minnesota Lynx coach wearing this pro trans t-shirt. And I'm like, what the hell is this? Now,
0: yeah.
1: Take Charlie and I just as a test case. You just brought two middle-aged men that probably were never going to sit down to watch a WNBA game in our life. And I see that with the coach over there. I'm like, oh my God, really? Now I'm no longer interested in why I tuned in, because I love watching the WNBA. I was all getting on the Knicks bandwagon, even though I'm from DC. I bought
0: Me
1: a
0: too.
1: Hat. But it's in watching the game, it's really pretty fascinating to watch because it's a different pace game. The style is different than watching men's very much. It's very interesting. But then as just a casual newcomer to watching it, I was put off by like, really, the coach is going to go into like I'm getting politics shoved down my throat.
0: Yeah. Well, I was there. I was at the rally outside, which you may have seen footage of at this point. It was a collection of basically middle-aged women and teenage girls there to thank Sophie. And we were harassed relentlessly by these protesters who had bullhorns and they were screaming in our ear and they were calling us the worst names you can imagine. I can't say them here. This is the kind intolerant left. They're the ones claiming they're not bigots. They were calling us the most disgusting, misogynistic names. We went and enjoyed the game. I sat with Riley Gaines on the floor. People were thanking us. People wanted photos. People bought us drinks. So, you know, what the broadcast tried to show with that coach with her Trans Kids Belong shirts and every person they cut to in the audience was wearing a similar shirt, that was not what was happening on the floor. I just want to tell you that what was happening on the floor is there were a lot of people with our logos and there were a lot of people that were very grateful for the work that Riley and myself have done. So they're sort of clinging to a view that is no longer popular, you know, right. the 80% of Americans that support the protection of women's rights, they're not afraid anymore. We're so happy and proud of Sophie. We're there to celebrate her and no one's silent anymore. We're not afraid of being called bigots. We know it's a lie. We are pro-woman. We're not anti-anyone. And so ESPN and that WNBA can cling to whatever they want to cling to, but women are showing up and they're no longer afraid. We're unleashed.
1: They are. And just one last thing I want to get to, and that is I also applaud Sophie Cunningham, not only for the courage to speak out and say, I said what I said, and you know, really
0: so
1: getting
0: good.
1: People like yourself and others to rally behind this this issue. But then she came out afterwards and said, enough. Let's play basketball. Why aren't people talking about basketball? Here's a little clip I want to play for you and get your reaction. She said a while back, this is cut 41.
2: There's just so much distraction. I think the WNBA media, all we ever do is cover everything except basketball. And it's like, what are we doing? There's so much, like you can talk about other things. I think those are great stories. I think it shows fans, you know, who people are outside of the court. But I also think we got to keep the main thing the main thing.
1: Yeah, she's like saying, let's play basketball. What's your reaction?
0: Yep. Yeah. I mean, and she called out the media specifically, not necessarily the people that are there to support her. I'm there to watch the game tomorrow. I want to watch the game. I want her to know she has support. She gets booed like crazy when she, you know, comes out on the court. She should have two people sitting front row cheering for her. Right.
1: Wow.
0: So she's sort of blaming the media here for getting caught up in this and making about the other thing. The thing is the thing. It's the basketball. It's an important game. And we're there to cheer for her and celebrate the fact that the WNBA, women's basketball is having a moment. People want to watch. And that's right. Because of Caitlin, and that's because of her and people like you. I have been to a gazillion NBA games. Last weekend was my first WNBA game, and I had a great time. So I think the WNBA should be thrilled that they're having this moment, and yet somehow they're practicing sort of financial malfeasance, I would say, malpractice, and not leading with the stars, not leading with Caitlin. People show up, people tune in, and yet somehow she's not the hero they want, and so they're kind of pushing her off into the corner. But I'm showing up, so I can't wait for the game. I had a blast.
1: Well, Jennifer, say we can't wait to find out how this game goes. Have a great trip, and keep us informed and up to date on how it goes. And I just, you know, the WNBA, they're really at risk of making a dumb mistake by driving off would-be fans of not only Sophie Cunningham or Caitlin Clark, but the sport itself. It's a missed opportunity, I think. So
0: I couldn't agree with you more. At the end of the game, I waited to see if I could meet some of the players. There were little girls lined up to meet Sophie, and she stopped and signed every jersey, took every picture. Like, this is an incredibly nice person, and she's doing it for the kids. So none of the broadcasts are reflecting that. The NBA, the WNBA is losing out on an opportunity, but we're going to show up.
1: Get me video of that, and I'll put it on Fox News, on Fox and Friends.
0: I will
1: weekend.
0: Get it for you.
1: All right. Thank you, Jennifer. Got it. Have a great one. CEO of XXXY, headed to the game in Chicago. This is the Brian Kilmeade Show. I'm Griff Jenkins. We'll be back.
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0: dumb mistake by driving off would be fans of not only Sophie Cunningham or Caitlin Clark, but the sport itself. It's a missed opportunity, I think. So
1: I couldn't agree with you more. At the end of the game, I waited to see if I could meet some of the players. There were little girls lined up to meet Sophie, and she stopped and signed every jersey, took every picture. Like, this is an incredibly nice person, and she's doing it for the kids. So none of the broadcasts are reflecting that. The NBA, the WNBA is losing out on an opportunity, but we're going to show up.
0: Get me video of that, and I'll put it on Fox News, on Fox and Friends.
1: I will get it for you.
0: All right. Thank you, Jennifer. Have a great one. CEO of XXXY, headed to the game in Chicago. This is the Brian Kilmeade Show. I'm Griff Jenkins. We'll be back.
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0: and then spend time with my friends and family.
1: This is the Brian Kilmeade Show. I am Griff Jenkins filling in for Brian, and I am honored, privileged, and ecstatic to spend every waking moment I can with this audience on the Brian Kilmeade Show. But there are some moments that are more memorable than others. And that one, when I asked Nate Soares, who is the guru of AI, and talking about whether or not it's going to become autonomous and could actually be a threat to humans. And he was telling us about the way that these AI models have, quote, escaped, and they began to communicate with each other. They've learned how to talk to each other and to swarm, to break out. And his concern that ultimately AI could pose a serious threat. If we don't act fast, it could pose a serious threat to the humankind. I just hope that Stanley Kubrick movie, 2001 Space Odyssey, was not right when they told us years ago this.
2: Open the pod bay doors, Hal.
3: I'm sorry, Dave. I'm afraid I can't do that.
1: No,

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2: What does Nate Soares lie awake at night worrying about?
3: I got into this business of trying to figure out how to make AIs friendly before the corporations figure out how to make them dangerous over a decade ago, maybe 12 or 13 years ago now. When I sort of saw the difficulty of the problem and saw how little people were paying attention to it, it looked to me like the world was headed for ruin, and I mourned. But wrapping myself up in anxieties would not solve the problem, so I just got to work. And it's been over a decade. It sort of doesn't keep me up at night anymore. I just do what I can

0: Nate Soares, who is the guru of AI, and talking about whether or not it's going to become autonomous and could actually be a threat to humans. And he was telling us about the way that these AI models have, quote, escaped, and they began to communicate with each other. They've learned how to talk to each other and to swarm, to break out. And his concern that ultimately AI could pose a serious threat. If we don't act fast, it could pose a serious threat to the humankind. I just hope that that Stanley Kubrick movie, 2001 Space Odyssey, was not right when they told us years ago this.
1: Open the pod bay doors, Hal.
2: I'm sorry, Dave. I'm afraid I can't do that.
0: No,

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2: Teed up for confirmation. I'm Carmen Roberts, Fox News. A Senate vote on President Trump's pick to be Attorney General was hanging by a thread after two Republicans said they wouldn't support acting AG Todd Blanche. This morning, another Republican, Senator Bill Cassidy of Louisiana, weighed in.
3: Mr. Blanche is not perfect, and he will tell you this. But the choice is not between perfection and Mr. Blanche. It is between Mr. Blanche and another acting Attorney General who may not run the department effectively under President Trump.
2: Cassidy, who lost his re-election bid when President Trump opposed him, laid out the pros and cons on the confirmation and announced,
3: "This is not a referendum on President Trump. It is a decision regarding Mr. Blanche in very specific circumstances. All considered, I will vote for Mr. Blanche."
2: Fox's Chad Pergram has more on the count.
4: So by my calculation here, if there's no Democrats who change here and there's no Republicans who change their position, the vote, when they have it, should be 50 to 49, with Mitch McConnell being out, with all Democrats, two Republicans voting no, Collins and Murkowski.
2: And the procedural vote could happen today or at the latest tomorrow night ahead of the summer recess. A U.S. appeals court temporarily blocks President Trump's $400 million White House ballroom project. The court's pausing construction for 2 weeks to allow the administration to appeal to the Supreme Court. And President Trump says a deal to reopen the Strait of Hormuz could happen as soon as today. And he knows because...
5: I'm involved in the negotiation. I think we're doing fine. It could be soon.
2: Saudi Arabia is reportedly expecting imminent attacks from two Iranian-backed militias, one from Iraq, the other from the Houthis in Yemen. And Pakistan announced that it, Saudi Arabia, and Turkey have signed a key defense agreement. 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

0: Prosecutors in Illinois charge a teenager with murder. They say video shows the 15-year-old dressed as a clown randomly stabbing a man to death at a bus stop in East St. Louis. Police found the body of 78-year-old John W. Allen on Monday. The NYPD is warning seniors about an investment scam involving gold.
1: The scam starts with either a pop-up on your computer or a fake charge on your account. The scammers say that they're with a government agency like the FTC. They coerce the elderly victim into turning their assets into gold. And then get this, they pick up that gold directly from the victim. We have video of one of those meetups happening in Brooklyn. This victim reportedly turned over $300,000 in gold bars. She packaged it in a box. The scammers target seniors across the entire country, and police say it plays out over several conversations.
0: Fox has Nate Foy reporting. I'm Carmen Roberts, and this is Fox News.
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3: Alan Lomax, who died in 2002, was an American folklorist and musicologist. Lomax was involved in the archive of folk songs at the Library of Congress and a pioneering oral historian who recorded the early story of American folk artists.
4: Since I was 17, that was pretty close to 18 straight years. I'd been in every back alley and every little town, and I got so I wasn't feeling fresh about America. It was coming out of my ears, and I wasn't enjoying it anymore. So it seemed to me that the big problem that time was to make the world feel like a world of various people speaking various languages, all about the same big human problems.
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1: The U.S. economy unexpectedly lost jobs last month as economic uncertainty and inflation weigh on employers.
2: The number of U.S. jobs declined by 23,000 in July. Economists were expecting an increase of more than 80,000 jobs last month. Jobs declined in retail. Leisure and hospitality hiring remained steady, and employment held up in manufacturing and construction. Also, May and June job creation was revised lower by 103,000. The unemployment rate declined to 4.1% in July, though that may reflect more people leaving the workforce. The labor force participation rate declined to 61.4%. Ginny Coselda, Fox News.
1: And stocks are rising as investors bet the weaker job market will give the Federal Reserve more time before raising interest rates to fight inflation. The Dow up 76 points at this hour.

0: 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It's Fox Across America with Jimmy Failla.
1: Oh, hot damn. It is Friday in the greatest country in the world. It's about to get exponentially better on this episode of Fox Across America, because not only are we bringing in two superstar comedians, Ryan Reese and Danny Polishuk, to have a little fun with the political landscape, but today is a day of celebration because our college associate Emerson is finally leaving the show.
2: Get her out.
1: I'm kidding. We love Emerson. Obviously, her time here can best be described as... Okay, I'm being very fair. But unfortunately, while she's gone, Guy Benson's producer, Christine, is still here subbing in.
3: Oh, hi.
1: So there's that. But
3: really?
1: Great to see you. 888-788-9910 if you want to be a part of the farewell tour. The rules are the same every day. You're all welcome on the program. Be a Republican, be a Democrat, Libertarian, Independent. Just don't be a... Happy Friday, Emerson. Happy farewell tour. This is it, dude.
3: I know. It's crazy.
1: I got here early for this.
3: A whopping 30 seconds.
1: For people who don't know this, because my background is stand-up comedy. And stand-up comedy, Christine, somebody says your name and you pop onto the stage. It's very spontaneous. So as you know, as a producer, I've always done this show where I'm like literally walking from my office to the studio when the theme music starts and I walk in as they say my name. It's like a stand-up show, you know?
4: Did you see what just happened?
1: No.
4: Was I not here when you sat down?
1: No. Oh, you did the same thing.
4: No. I started to panic at 12:05, and I'm looking at Emerson, I'm looking at Josh, and I go, all right, calm down. Okay, I'm going to walk out, and then I will come back in when the music starts, because I can't deal waiting to see when you're going to show up.
1: It's a lot of anticipation.
4: Do it on purpose?
1: No.
4: I think you do this on purpose just to get a rouse out of people.
1: I like the spontaneity of live broadcasting.
4: Of showing up late?
1: Well, it's a thing. Do you know Elvis didn't go to the arena till the comedian who opened for him, Sammy Kahaney, was doing his last joke? They would literally call him and be like, all right, he's doing the airplane thing.
4: So we're comparing ourselves to Elvis?
1: I mean, in this pink jacket, maybe. I'm on a fat Elvis diet this summer. I mean, I am hardcore.
4: I'm not Priscilla.
3: Christine had to leave because she was so stressed and she didn't even get to see your big entrance with your sunglasses.
1: I actually walked in with my sunglasses because I was in that much of a rush. Like, I was across the street working on my show. I was writing my TV show. And you texted me that you were bringing in

0: pizza for Emerson's last day.
1: Like a nice person.
0: Which is a great thing to do.
1: Considering I'm not your producer.
0: You texted me 8 minutes ago. I was in the shower. Because I was like getting my life together to get here. But the point is I made it. And happy Friday and happy everything to you, Em. You seem to be in pretty good spirits.
2: Yeah.
0: So have you been hiding from us this whole time that you really didn't want to be here?
2: No.
0: I was expecting you to be a little more broken up today. I've never seen you happier. When I walked in, Christine, she was doing the end of the I Have a Dream speech. She was like, free at last, free at last. And what is even happening right now? I thought we had something.
2: I got 4 more hours with you.
0: You do. And you're going to see Ryan and you're going to see Danny. I'm bringing on the comics as like a scared straight for you. So, you know what I mean? It'll make you stay in school and you understand to get your life together.
1: I thought that's why you brought me in.
0: No, we actually made a deal. We're muting your mic during the final hour of the show today. Like, it's pardon the interruption. Remember the PTI show, whatever it was, where you get muted? And then we're just going to let Danny Polishuk, the comedian, has asked to give Emerson some life lessons.
2: As if that would be better advice.
0: It wouldn't, but because you're going to study abroad and he is from abroad, that I'm actually trying to do something nice for you. It's crazy. You're the sweetest intern we've ever had. 2 days with Christine, you're a monster. Anyway, now's no time for an intervention amongst my temporary staff. This is crazy. You'd never do a radio show with a temp agency, I think.
1: Seriously, and I just heckle you the whole time.
0: I got no work done last night because Christine, someone made a Pee-wee's Big Adventure reference. And we wound up engaging in 73 texts about our mutual favorite movie of all time, Pee-wee's Big Adventure, which I told you, and you didn't believe me, that I was literally a week ago at the Cabazon Dinosaurs, which in the seminal scene of Pee-wee's Big Adventure, where he's talking to Simone about her big butt, they come out of the dinosaur and they see her boyfriend, Andy.
3: Andy!
4: Andy!
0: Okay, that's a big damn deal. And that's like my favorite movie of all time. So then I couldn't even I couldn't even ditch out of a conversation. Normally you can make some reference to having another glass of wine. She'll have one and you're done. You know what I mean? You're out of there. But in this instance, there was no getting rid of it because it was me. I wanted to talk about Pee-wee's Big Adventure.
1: But then it all went downhill when we started talking about whether or not you would go to the movies with Pee-wee Herman.
0: Yes.
1: I don't see a problem with it still.
0: We made a mutual. I at first said I would, and then I thought about it, and I was like,
5: oh, my mistake.
0: You know, probably not the best idea.
1: Well, you know.
0: But now's no time for
1: second chances.
0: Thank you. Get it together. It's Friday. There's a lot going on in politics. Josh is here against his will at this point, I do believe, but he was graciously agreed to cut the sound I sent over that I wanted to play around tonight's show. A lot of it has to do with this WNBA thing. We're going to spend more time on it later. But Megan Rapinoe, don't bag on Megan Rapinoe because she just landed a job as a Ronan Farrow impersonator. Have you seen the blonde hair? Well, here she is going after Cunningham and the men in the changing room and making it a kid issue. And it's all garbage. Okay. And we'll get to her in a second, but it starts with this comment. So Charlotte Wilder, Madeline Hill, they, you know, host a sports podcast at the New York Times. That sounds like a lot of fun. You're like, all right, before we have the opening coin toss at the football game, I just want you to know the Cowboys are playing on stolen land. You're like, wait, what?
6: I'm sick and tired of all this bullshit.
0: But here they are going after Sophie Cunningham, and they're saying it's like a right-wing grift, and that's why she says she doesn't want to play against men. Couldn't have anything to do with the fact that the winner of the men's marathon beats the women winner by 13 minutes. Couldn't have anything to do with the fact that Serena Williams, the greatest tennis player who ever lived in the female division, said this about scrimmaging a man.
7: For me, tennis and men's tennis and women's tennis are completely almost two separate sports. So I'm like, if I were to play Andy Murray, I would lose 6-0, 6-0 in 5 to 6 minutes, maybe 10 minutes. Because It's a completely different sport. The men are a lot faster, and they serve harder, they hit harder. It's just a different game. And I love to play women's tennis, and I only want to play girls because I don't want to be embarrassed. I would not do the tour. I wouldn't do Billie Jean any justice. So Andy, stop it.
8: Yeah.
7: I'm not gonna let you kill me.
0: So Serena Williams is the greatest female tennis player, won more Grand Slam titles than anybody who ever lived. And she says if she were to play a man, she'd get shut out in less than 5 minutes. Shut out in less than 5 minutes. Wouldn't score a point. But Charlotte Wilder, Madeline Hill at the New York Times. It's called The Sports Gossip Show. they decided that could have

0: nothing to do with it. If you're a woman who doesn't want to play against a man, it's just a right-wing grift, I say. Forget that Serena Williams lady. What does she know about sports? I have a nose ring and purple hair. Anyway, here it is, clip 17.
1: Sophie Cunningham is doing a pretty blatant, like, right-wing grift.
2: Yeah. She's doing a hard pivot right. And I just think that she knows what she's doing, and she knows that ultimately her basketball career is only going to be so long. She's not the best player. She's not.
1: You know, now all these anti-trans protesters are showing up at outside WNBA games, and Sophie is still fanning the flames.
0: Oh, good God, Mike.
3: Some of these women, they're so stupid.
0: Okay, because the truth is, and like Michelle Tafoya said yesterday, Michelle Tafoya, on the heels of Title IX, was one of the very first women to integrate sports coverage. Like, she was going into NFL locker rooms where they didn't want her there because it wasn't a normal thing. And, you know, obviously she broke through and had a tremendous career, and she's an NFL sideline legend, and now she's running for Senate in Minnesota. Okay, but the reality is there were women who came before this generation of absurdist clowns who actually had to fight for inclusion and acceptance. Like, this modern moment wants to believe it's oppressed like their predecessors. So they're out there walking around in Handmaid's costumes while they have more rights than any women who have ever walked the face of this earth. Like, literally, the Handmaid's girls were mad when we invaded Iran and sold a bag of goods that we were going to liberate their people. But the point is, they were mad about that while the people in Iran were literally walking around in Handmaid's costumes because the women over there don't actually have rights.
4: Bingo, man. Bingo.
0: If you're here, you have every right in the world, and including the right because of Title IX to play on a level playing field. But they're saying if you're against that, like if you don't support Title IX inches, then you must be the bad guy. And here is Megan Rapinoe saying it. And she's going after Riley Gaines. Now, Megan Rapinoe, of course, competed and made her fame playing exclusively against women. They did lose a soccer match to a U.S. boys high school team during one of the prelims when they were getting ready for the World Cup. But the point is, she competed exclusively against female athletes, and now she's doing that thing called pull up the ladder, where she's like, let the boys in. You're a transphobe. And she says, Sophie Cunningham, meeting Riley Gaines means she's a transphobe and a bigot too. But understand, Riley Gaines was a female swimmer who had balls in the old-fashioned way. You know, they were losing to a man. Some of them were swimming on the same team as a man. They were being lectured about inclusion and tolerance, but their views were not included or tolerated. They were called transphobes or bigots, and they were finally like, no, we don't want to do this. We just want, you know, equal protection as women. But the way we work now, we're in such a reductive place as a people that disagreement can only be characterized as some form of hate. There's no actual nuance or room for a back and forth on data. So here is Megan Rapinoe, dressed as Ronan Farrow. Clip 15.
5: I want to address the controversy that is happening right now around trans women in sports. As you know, I've talked about this a lot and will continue to keep talking about this. I don't know Sophie, so I can only project what I see about her beliefs based on her actions. And seeing a picture of her with Riley Gaines after the game told me everything I need to know about what's happening. Riley Gaines has made it her life's mission to exclude trans people from public life.
6: Life is hard, but it's harder when you're stupid.
0: Riley Gaines doesn't say you can't be trans. She was on the show last week. She doesn't say you can't get gender reassignment surgery. Doesn't say you shouldn't have a job. You can't fly a plane. You can't do anything. What she says is she wants the women to compete against women. She would like to jump in the pool and not be competing against a swimmer who has a rudder. You know, the reality is it's characterized as the other thing because it's a much more effective way to stifle debate. Meaning, if you go and look at data, you don't have a female in history that's transitioned to the men's league and won anything, let alone improve their standing. But there are so many instances around the country where the reverse has happened just because men have an advantage over women. It's not a big deal. It was always acceptable form to say so. You know, it's one of the reasons you've heard from like the Stephen A. Smiths of the world this year who have been quick to draw the distinction that like, yo, you're not anti-trans. You're just pro-fairness. Here it is, clip 25.
7: When you're trying to compete against women, against girls in women's sports,
4: trying to act like this.

0: there's no advantage when there's no way in hell that there's no advantage. This is not about being anti anything. This is about being pro girls, pro females, pro women, pro ladies. That's what this is about. You can't be a male, born a male, transitioning to female, and think that you should have the right to compete with women. Not in basketball. Not in football. Not in boxing. Not in the UFC. Hell, not even in tennis.
1: I said this on Fox News Saturday night last week. Stephen A. Smith talks like someone whose anger management pills are wearing off. Josh, is he mad or is this just the gig now?
2: I think that this is certainly where the gig has headed, and he's leaning into it full stop.
1: Like I mean, I believe he's sincere in his point about men competing against women. What I'm saying is the delivery is
2: The words, what he actually says is what he believes.
1: Yes.
2: It's just the style. The style is what's over the top.
1: Stephen A. Smith, who has been recast as Howard Beale in the remake of Network.
3: I'm as mad as hell, and I'm not going to take this anymore.
1: But the point is, okay, and I think this was what Sophie Cunningham tried to say. She's catching holy hell about this, is we do have a right to disagree on this. And I don't think you're a murderer if you disagree with my position. You certainly shouldn't think I'm a murderer if I disagree with yours. Okay, after 3 days with this staff, the only person I want to kill is myself. Okay, but we're getting ready to send young, sweet Emerson out in the world, and we want it to be a fair world. We want it to be a tolerant and inclusive world. So we're going to have a lot of discussions about this today. We'll get into a little more of the politics just the same. But the point is, if you agree or you disagree, it's irrelevant. Okay, it is America. E pluribus unum, out of many, we are one. Okay, you know the way the game gets played. We have disagreed our whole lives. Our country was founded on disagreement. They literally settled political differences in the 1800s with duels, where the winner lived and the loser voted Democrat for the next 100 years.
4: The show that's standing up to big tech.
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0: marketing ploy. And it doesn't matter who, how they fill the stands or who watches, that's how they charge for advertising. So whether the people are mad and watch or the people are joyful and watch, it doesn't matter.
1: So are you saying they're going to book like Hank the Angry Dwarf to play point guard?
0: It's possible. They're going to do anything and everything. And I would say that the WNBA is actually socialism or it's Christian charity because of their sponsorship by the NBA and has been. And it's a money-losing operation, which is very, very much anti-capitalist.
1: Yeah, there's that because it is subsidized by the league. But all of my thoughts paused when you said the angry dwarf might get in, because if they start booking dwarfs, that's my plan to get rid of Gutfeld. Wally, I'll run this by the panel. This is one of your more measured takes. Traditionally, we're well off the rails by now. So I want to stop you while you still have the win, while you're still the pitcher of record. Have fun in St. Augustine.
0: Please don't, Jimmy.
1: There he goes, the great Wally. Christine, do you agree that the WNBA will ultimately do this because it would be good for ratings?
2: I think it would be, maybe.
1: But do you think they would stack the deck? I'm going to ask Danny about this because I could see them bringing in like a Dylan Mulvaney and then being like, see, but what I mean is they wouldn't do well.
2: Yeah, we're still going with her.
1: I know, but that's what I mean. They're not going to book Caitlyn Jenner, who's going to dunk from the free throw line in a pair of heels.
2: I mean, your very good friend, Caitlyn.
1: Yeah, Caitlyn. Hey, Jimmy, it's Caitlyn Jenner. I don't know how I feel about this WNBA thing. I'm really upset about Emerson's last day. She's a good kid. She's going over to Spain. I went to Spain once. It was a nice time. I won a medal there. Emerson, do you think it's going to happen?
3: I think it is. I've been saying it for days. I think that the WNBA is always focusing on things that don't have to do with basketball. It's always in the news, and it's never about basketball. So I think that this could definitely happen.
1: If it don't make dollars, it don't make sense. A true capitalist. You should not go back to college. They're going to turn you into a socialist.
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5: News. I'm Gianna Gelosi. Will Acting Attorney General Todd Blanche be able to drop acting from his title? That's looking more likely after Louisiana Senator Bill Cassidy voiced his support this morning.
6: As I always say, it's about the math. Once we learned here that Susan Collins a couple of days ago was a no and Lisa Murkowski was a no, it was down to one more Republican senator. Now, Mitch McConnell, the former Senate Majority Leader, he appears back in Washington right now, but he is not voting. It's up to Bill Cassidy.
5: It's Fox's Chad Pergram. Fewer Americans found work last month.
7: Employers cut 23,000 jobs last month, and the Labor Department says more Americans dropped out of the labor market. Still, National Economic Council Director Kevin Hassett attributes the job cuts to seasonal trends like the end of temporary World Cup workers in the hospitality industry and local school districts delaying the end of the school year.
5: Fox's Jared Halpern. 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

0: There it is. Fox Across America with Jimmy Failla. Busy Friday. Ryan Reese is coming by. Danny Polishuk is going to be here. Emerson's last day. Wally, he's a lifer. He's not going anywhere. He's down in St. Petersburg Beach, Florida. Wally!
1: Jimmy, but I'm road tripping to St. Augustine, Florida, oldest city in North America.
0: True story. Wasn't it founded like 1,000 years ago or something weird like that?
1: It really is. It like 1500s.
0: I do remember because the valedictorian was Nancy Pelosi. I remember. Hey, there
1: yes,
0: it is. Anyway,
1: she was there. She was there. Stop. It almost scared them off, but they stayed. But Jimmy, I got to weigh in on the WNBA. They are using the Howard Stern.

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1: Fox News, I'm Fiona Gelosi. Will Acting Attorney General Todd Blanche be able to drop acting from his title? It's looking more likely after Louisiana Senator Bill Cassidy voiced his support this morning.
2: As I always say, it's about the math. Once we learned here that Susan Collins a couple of days ago was a no and Lisa Murkowski was a no, it was down to one more Republican senator. Now, Mitch McConnell, the former Senate Majority Leader, he appears back in Washington right now, but he is not voting. It's up to Bill Cassidy.
1: It's Fox's Chad Pergram. Fewer Americans found work last month.
3: Employers cut 23,000 jobs last month, and the Labor Department says more Americans dropped out of the labor market. Still, National Economic Council Director Kevin Hassett attributes the job cuts to seasonal trends like the end of temporary World Cup workers in the hospitality industry and local school districts delaying the end of the school year.
1: Fox's Jared Halpern. 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

0: be like, yeah, let anybody play in this league. Let LeBron James retire and come over here. And as Dave Chappelle said, score 120 points per game.
1: That would have been the best exclamation point to this whole thing if when LeBron announced his decision, because he couldn't get the Knicks to a title, so he was joining the New York Liberty. He's coming up, taking my talents to New York.
0: I mean, Philadelphia is launching a team in the WNBA roughly 2029 or 2030, so that's when his contract ends. Maybe he makes the transition.
1: LeBron,
0: you never know,
1: is going to play another 35 years. That is amazing. But,
0: hey, if you get to sit every three games, sure, why not?
1: Thank
2: what are
1: you.
2: The ticket sales like for this?
1: Right now, I mean, if a guy entered the league, people are going to watch that. Meaning if, say, the French guy. So the French guy, who's biologically a male, is playing in France, averaging 21 points a game, 20 minutes a game, and leads the league in loose balls. Heyo, there it is. Hold on a second here. But the point that one got me. But the point is, if that person were to come to the NBA, it is absolutely a global spectacle. Like, if they were just ginning up a battle of the sexes that was level playing field, no good. But if they're ginning up as social justice warriors, and they should be, like kind of a fake one where some guy's going to tank against a woman, I think it's a great move by them. But I don't think they play the long game. I think this is more emotional, prisoner of the moment. It's so easy to yell transphobe instead of thinking things through.
2: You mean women are emotional?
1: I mean, none that I know.
2: Shocker.
1: None that I know. But I am sick of the character attacks on sweet Sophie Cunningham.
3: You can't just make up lies about people.
1: No, you can't, Pee-wee. You can't go after Sophie Cunningham. Because Sophie Cunningham literally took a photo with little girls who were six, who had a sign that said, "Thanks for sticking up for girls." And do we really want to live in the America where the little girls are the bad guys now? Like, we can't agree on little girls. Like, I thought we were done when we disagreed on Sydney Sweeney's boobs. Okay, Sydney Sweeney's boobs, by all accounts, should not be a divisive issue.
2: Yeah, but you can't be talking about little girls. We talked about this.
1: No, I can't go near them. Stop it right now. But they made it. They made Sydney Sweeney a controversial issue for no other reason than she was reenacting a Brooke Shields commercial.
2: Again, a hot girl.
1: Thank you. And the left, like, she's a Nazi. This is white supremacy. Like, I grew up in a simple era. I watched Pee-wee's Big Adventure. I watched Pee-wee's Playhouse, but obviously Pee-wee's Big Adventure is the one that put it on the map. And what it was, you know, for all of its quirks and the insanity of that Tim Burton film, is it was a celebration of America. They go to the Alamo. They go to the Cabazon Dinosaurs. They're at a rodeo. They're at a biker bar.
2: A bar.
1: And we used to, like, lean in and be like, wow, look at all the amazing stuff in America.
2: I mean, I was like five, and I'm like, I want to dance in a bar.
1: That would be amazing.
2: And that's what happened when I grew up.
1: Little did we know tequila would become your wedding song. Tequila. You know, that's my mom's karaoke song, which is the funniest thing. My mom will stand at karaoke for 3 minutes and 52 seconds and dance until she says the word tequila at the end.
2: Does she do the dance?
1: Of course. It's my mom.
4: Now that I've met your mom, yes. I can appreciate that story so much.
1: Don't you? Because Marianne Faila is a human parade float. Human parade float. Oh, so funny. 1 second. I got to shoot a text back to my radio
2: producer.
1: I'm sorry.
2: Are we bothering you?
1: No, not at all.
2: What are you doing right now? Hi.
1: Are you with me?
2: I'm
1: talking to you. I got a text from my TV producer about a guest.
2: So you just stop your show and just start texting
1: back?
2: No,
1: the show kept going. That's the nice thing about me. Multitask. Because I can drive a taxi while a mariachi band fights in the backseat. And there's a wino fondling himself on the sidewalk. But let's leave Louis C.K. alone for a minute. Let's talk. We're talking Pee-wee. He's the comic of the hour. And the point is, you can't throw me with your nonsense. But as
2: I'm sorry. Us in the audience were bothering you.
1: You were not bothering you. We were having a conversation. We were celebrating Pee-wee's Big Adventure, which we said was made at a time when you could celebrate America. Did we not say that?
2: It was truly one of the best movies. Like, and exactly, like you said, it was just, like, fun and going across the country and seeing everything.
1: Uh-huh. The Alamo. Remember the Alamo. Ah! You know what I mean? When he goes to the bullfight and rides, he gets beat up. When the escaped con, the law.
2: Oh, my God, when he dresses.
1: The law. You know, it's the greatest thing. And Francis Buxton steals his bike. The most iconic bicycle thief in history. Emerson, can you put through line four for me for 1 second? I'm calling in an expert from the great state of Oklahoma who is known as the most notorious bicycle thief.

0: Oh, girl, it is Fox Across America with Jimmy Fallon. If you're listening to the live feed of this show, they're playing True by Spandau Ballet. They're slowing it down like it's a school dance. And I bring that up because Christine has a theory in the booth that all of these WNBA lesbians that are mad at Sophie Cunningham just want to date her. You didn't say lesbians. You said the D word. I'm cleaning it up. I'm kidding.
1: Jimmy,
0: but you said,
1: I can't go to HR again this week.
0: You're not going to HR for suggesting that Megan Rapinoe has the hots for Sophie Cunningham. No, is it one of those hateful grudge Fs that the kids talk about?
1: I think like that's the type of girl Megan could never get.
0: Ooh.
1: You know?
0: Yeah.
1: And I think that it bothers her. So I think that she's going to attack. You attack the pretty girl. I know. It's been my whole life like that.
0: They come after you. Yeah.
1: They just attack me all, Jimmy.
0: Emerson, is there any theory here that maybe this is all motivated in some type of dating animosity?
2: I would have never come up with it myself, but I appreciate Christine's commitment to the bit.
1: Because you're classy. The bit? I'm being serious.
0: Now, hold on a second, because the senior correspondent to lesbian relationships has to be Josh because he sits next to Mikey's computer and sees everything that happens on that screen during the week.
3: We're still bleaching it down.
0: That's so funny. Hunter Biden thinks Mikey has a bad laptop. Like, you don't understand. But knowing what you know about sports, how much of this is grounded? I think, you know, Christine's theory is silly. I don't know that it's real. But it's really, like, not brave to trash Sophie Cunningham. It's braver to be Sophie Cunningham, Josh, is my point, than it is to be one of the people bashing her.
3: 100%. It would just be easy to just...

0: in the history of cinema. I am talking about Francis Buxton himself, Mark Holton, who returns to the show. Yo, Mark.
1: Hey, I want to know where Christine keeps her bicycle.
0: Christine is standing up right now with her hands over her face like this is a daytime talk show. And we said, if you could say anything to Francis, what would it be? Well, guess what? He's here. Francis is here on the show, Christine.
2: I'm usually not at a loss. Hi. How
1: oh,
2: are
1: honey.
2: You?
1: Come here. Let me give you a hug.
2: All right.
1: The portal. And give you a hug for your inner child.
0: Oh,
2: that truly.
1: You okay now, baby?
2: Oh, that was truly one of the best movies ever. Your character. Oh my God, I don't even know what to say. What are you doing? You can't surprise the producer. The producer's supposed to produce.
1: Well, now, you need to thank Jimmy for the surprise. It was all his idea.
0: Because Christine
1: and I thought it was a great idea, and it's turned out to be a great idea.
0: Yeah, it's going well so far. And I want to say this because Christine was giving me a hard time about that movie, and she was like, "Oh, because she made a Pee-wee reference last night," and I was like, "You don't understand. I was just the Cabazon Dinosaurs. Like everyone in my inner circle of people loves obviously Big Adventure," and she was giving me such a hard time about my fraudulent claims to this film that I had no choice but to bust out the Mark Holton card. I flashed the bat signal.
2: Now, I'm not going to scare the audience, but seriously, your scene with Pee-wee in the beginning, when you tell him you want his bike, I can do both characters word for word. I've done it at parties. It's some of my party tricks. I've got others, but maybe that didn't sound right.
1: No.
2: Maybe.
1: I can't wait to hear this in person. Hopefully we can make that happen.
0: Yes.
2: Oh, my gosh. I don't even know what to say right now, but, oh, I'm such a fan. What an amazing movie you were a part of, and I would love to just hear stories about being on set and working with him. And let's go to the movies.
0: You want to know what I love about Mark Holton? Because he is a pro, okay? And no one detected it but me. Because you said, I can do both sides of that scene. And Mark astutely said, I'd love to hear that in person sometime. And that was his way of making sure you didn't do it on the show right now.
2: Oh, no, I got that.
0: That is a pro.
2: I picked it up.
0: Mark Holton, sharp as a tack.
2: Oh, thank you so much for calling in. What a Friday. Do I have to go to the Guy Benson show
1: I
2: now?
1: I know you are.
0: It's
1: what am I?
0: Oh, bang, he gotcha. She's down. She's down. You got her. You took her out with that one.
1: Oh, okay.
0: She's down. I love that. Okay. Mark Holton. You are a hero. And one thing, while you're doing this Christine thing, it is young Emerson's last day on the show. She is actually going off to Europe like Simone was supposed to in the movies. Do we know? Did they ever make like a Simone spinoff? Or did Andy kill her with a dinosaur bone like we all suspect?
1: Oh, no. She made it to Paris where she's still bringing back hats from Paris, I think.
0: she made it to Paris, but she got accosted by some Muslim migrants.
1: She needs to be careful. Have fun, though. Just make sure you know where at all times where your embassies are.
0: Yeah, Europe's a lot of fun these days. That's a good point. But thank you for this, because Christine needed this, because she was trying to one-up my Pee-wee fandom. And, of course, there's no higher authority than Francis Buxton.
1: Well, you can tell Christine, and I know she's hearing me right now, she's right there with you, buddy.
0: Oh, that meant a lot. I guess I guess you got the Venmo she sent.
2: Thanks,
0: in real time.
2: Francis.
0: Francis.
2: It's not for sale, Francis.
0: All right. This is getting out of control. Mark Holton, we love you, man. I'll check in over the weekend, okay?
1: All right, brother.
0: Thank
1: Bye-bye.
0: You for this. The great Mark Holton. Take that, Christine. You had the audacity. Well, I was planning a TV and a nationally syndicated talk show last night, hard at work. I don't even know why this happened. I think you were out with a friend or something. You sent me a message. I don't even know where this started.
2: Oh, you're insinuating I was drunk.
0: No, not at all. I didn't do that. Oh, of course you were. So in any event, you sent me a message about the show, the rundown, whatever. I'm literally going through our text thread to see where this occurred, because at some point we mentioned Pee-wee's Big Adventure. Oh, wow. So hold on. How did this start?
2: I think you called, said I was tipsy.
0: No.
2: And I said, I can't actually say what you said. And then I said, I know you are, but what am I?

0: Oh, is that why?
1: And that's how it all. I'm
0: oh,
1: sure
0: so
1: this is riveting
0: I did
1: radio.
0: Actually, yes, I texted you something I can't repeat on
1: you
0: the air.
1: You cannot.
0: That was a pretty harsh insult.
1: You think?
0: Accurate though. Accurate.
1: I didn't say it wasn't.
0: It was accurate. And you said, as Pee Wee Herman says, I know you are, but what am I? And I said, oh my God, I was just at the dinosaurs. You said, stop it. And this is where this started. So we went through this large march thing and Francis. And then I said, you have no idea. Francis comes on our show.
1: That's when I lost
0: it. And then you didn't know it. And it's turned into a whole thing. And I had to go bust out Mark Holton on you.
1: Thank you.
0: How about that?
1: Thank you. Like, I genuinely shocked. And I, as a producer, I'm not pretty shocked.
0: The best people listen to the show. Honestly, the best people, and it's the best thing about the show. It's like our vibe. It's like it's pretty top. Like if you hated every political point we make, how could you like? You shouldn't feel like put off by it. You know what I mean? Because we don't want to harm you.
1: You're not intimidating.
0: I would hope not. No, I'm a loner. I'm a rebel. Isn't that what they say? Isn't that what they say? Good job,
1: Christine.
0: You don't
1: want to get caught up with me.
0: She's still setting them up. Mark Holton's long gone, but she hasn't left character. She's about to bring in Raymond Arroyo to play Pee-wee. Don't go anywhere. We're back after this.
2: The show that sees through the bull.
3: My response is right, you know, and the stripper really likes you.
2: This is Fox Across America with Jimmy Failla.

0: was tipsy.
1: No.
0: And I said, I can't actually say what you said. And then I said, I know you are, but what am I?
1: Oh, is that why?
0: And that's how it all. I'm sure this is riveting.
1: Oh, so I did actually, yes. I texted you something I can't repeat on the air.
0: You cannot.
1: That was a pretty harsh insult.
0: You think?
1: Accurate, though. Accurate.
0: I didn't say it wasn't.
1: It was accurate. And you said, as Pee Wee Herman says, I know you are, but what am I? And I said, oh my God, I was just at the dinosaurs. You said, stop it. And this is where this started. So we went through this large march thing and Francis. And then I said, you have no idea. Francis comes on our show.
0: That's when I lost
1: it. And then you didn't know it. And it's turned into a whole thing. And I had to go bust out Mark Holton on you.
0: Thank you.
1: How about that?
0: Thank you. Like, I genuinely shocked. And I, as a producer, I'm not pretty shocked.
1: The best people listen to the show. Honestly, the best people, and it's the best thing about the show. It's like our vibe. It's like, it's pretty tolerable. Like, if you hated every political point we make, how could you, like, you shouldn't feel like put off by it. You know what I mean? Because we don't want to harm you.
0: You're not intimidating.
1: I would hope not. No, so, I'm a loner. I'm a rebel. Isn't that what they say? Isn't that what they say? Good job,
0: Christine.
1: You don't
0: want to get caught up with me.
1: She's still setting them up. Mark Holton's long gone, but she hasn't left character. She's about to bring in Raymond Arroyo to play Pee-wee. Don't go anywhere. We're back after this.
2: The show that sees through the bull.
3: My response is right, you know, and the stripper really likes you.
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0: It's like, it's pretty tolerable. Like, if you hated every political point we make, how could you, like, you shouldn't feel like put off by it. You know what I mean? Because we don't want to harm you.
1: You're not intimidating.
0: I would hope not. No, I'm a loner. I'm a rebel. Isn't that what they say? Isn't that what they say? Good job,
1: Christine.
0: You don't
1: want to get caught up with me.
0: She's still setting them up. Mark Holden's long gone, but she hasn't left character. She's about to bring in Raymond Arroyo to play Pee-wee. Don't go anywhere. We're back after this.
2: The show that sees through the bullshit.
3: My response is right, you know, and the stripper really likes you.
2: This is Fox Across America with Jimmy Failla.

0: morning. There it is, Fox Across America with Jimmy Fallon playing loose ball on a Friday. Got some comics coming up. It's Emerson's last day. Emerson, your parents were five when Pee-wee's Big Adventure came out, but it should be required viewing when you're flying over to Spain.
1: If you insist, I'll do it.
0: She's good like that. She's the best college associate we've ever had. There's no one close to her.
2: I don't know her very well, but I truly like her.
0: No, we give her a hard time, but I've had
2: she's
0: women.
2: Great.
0: We have college associates that I have a restraining order against. I'm not even making that up.
2: You mean they have a restraining order against you?
0: No. They don't even look at that calendar sitting next to Emerson. That is made by an intern who made a calendar of a year in my life, meaning it's like 8 feet by 6 feet. She brought it in. And she literally wrote down, like, Lincoln's baseball game. Jenny's going to Ohio. Like, I basically, based on, like, Facebook posts and stuff, she recorded a year of my life and made me a calendar and gave it to me.
3: I got a bad feeling about this.
0: Yeah, I mean, seriously.
4: We've kept it around for 3 years to show to every intern and say, don't do this.
0: Yes.
2: Can we just reenact, like, okay, say I'm this girl and I present the calendar to you.
0: Mm-hmm.
2: What did Jimmy Fallon say?
0: I honestly, I don't remember. I was like, I wasn't like scared, bothered, but I knew this wasn't okay.
1: Well, I think it's important to announce that she wasn't your current intern when she gave it to you. She gave it to you after.
0: She came back as a former intern, as a member of Mikey's spinoff intern program, and then gave it to
2: you. Yeah, Emerson doesn't want to gussy up, you know, get guff up the
0: now, you're doing great, but hold on a second. Now it's not about those weird women. It's about the WNBA weird women, because Matt is on the line in Cache Valley, Utah. They hear us on KOAL out there, home of that hot mess, Ann Anderson, who was texting me at the top of today's show, because she's a day drunk mess. But Matt.
5: Hey, Jimmy, I didn't know you were on the radio right here. I'll have to find it.
0: Thank you.
5: Anyway, hey, so here's the reason why no one cares about the WNBA.
0: Uh-huh.
5: Hey, I've got five sisters. I was raised by a single mom. I get it.
0: Mm-hmm.
5: They're so complaining. Like, you watch it for 5 minutes, and you feel like you're watching someone in the NBA pretending to fall down. You know, it's garbage. It's all fake. It's a headache. It's the exact opposite reason why people watch sports.
0: Listen, I get the aspect of, like, the quality of play is obviously nowhere near the NBA. Like, if you watch Angel Reese, but I think what this has to do with is, like, there's a psychology in America now where people think it's cool to be a victim. So if they have this

0: outlandish position of we want men in the league and you say you shouldn't do that, that makes them a victim. They're like, you hate me. You want me to die. And that's even more annoying than the complaining, don't you think?
1: Oh, absolutely. And I guess the other thing I'll add to it is, I mean, men right now are saving the WNBA. I mean, as far as I know, I thought, weren't they like going bankrupt or like going down?
0: The NBA pays for the whole thing.
1: Prior to all this?
0: Yes, the NBA pays for the whole thing. So,
1: well, I mean, well, not just that, but like men are putting the spotlight on the WNBA because men are pretending to be women. So, I mean, it's here we got to go save their butts again, you know, and give them back their ratings. I mean, it's more of a full-time job to make sure that they're maintained and happy, than it's actually entertainment.
0: On. Matt doesn't care who's in the league. He just wants a thank you.
2: Yeah, like, Matt, what happened in your life that you're so upset with women? Maybe we should talk about that. Something's going on in Matt's life that we should work on.
0: Don't listen to her.
1: I've got five sisters.
0: Oh, yeah, that's a lot. You can, I don't know, if you don't have to join the service. You can still get veterans credit if you have five sisters. That's a lot.
1: Yeah, but, I mean, uh-huh. It's just what the Democrats have done is they've turned the whole party into a circus act. I mean, we can't go watch the Ringling Brothers anymore. I did grow up and get chance to go see them.
0: Yeah.
1: But you can't watch them anymore because it was offensive. Well, now we get to watch the bearded woman play basketball.
0: All right,
1: and
0: hold on.
1: We get to watch the midget woman play point guard.
0: I get it. But the only reason I'm stopping you is because you said Ringling Brothers circus. I went to the circus when they had a unicorn. Do you guys remember that? They had a fake unicorn. It was called the Living Unicorn. You can Google it. Lancelot. They had a unicorn. And I'm telling you, Christine, it was a goat with a party hat. Straight up. Like, when you go look at it, you will go, oh, my God, that is so obviously a goat. They got in trouble for that. They had to stop using it on the air. But, Josh, do you remember the Living Unicorn?
3: I don't remember. I just remember that they had tigers at one point, and that's all I cared about.
0: They had a unicorn.
4: 100% a goat.
0: Yeah, it's 100% a goat if you look at the picture. And I saw that at the Nassau Coliseum as I was a little kid. And that was the first time I saw a goat. And they obviously took it out of the circus. Nowadays, if I want to see a goat in person, I got a double date with...

0: You can. I don't know if you don't have to join the service. You can still get veterans credit if you have five sisters. That's a lot.
1: But I mean, it's just what the Democrats have done is they've turned the whole party into a circus act. I mean, we can't go watch the Ringling Brothers anymore. I did grow up and get chance to go see them.
0: Yeah.
1: But you can't watch them anymore because it was offensive. Well, now we get to watch the bearded woman play basketball.
0: Sorry,
1: and then we get to watch the midget woman play point guard. It's just like,
0: I get it, but the only reason I'm stopping you is because you said Ringling Brothers Circus. I went to the circus when they had a unicorn. Do you guys remember that? They had a fake unicorn. It was called the Living Unicorn. You can Google it, Lancelot. They had a unicorn, and I'm telling you, Christine, it was a goat with a party hat. Straight up, like when you go look at it, you will go, oh my God, that is so obviously a goat. They got in trouble for that. They had to stop using it on the air. But Josh, do you remember the Living Unicorn?
2: I don't remember. I just remember that they had tigers at one point, and that's all I cared about.
0: They had a unicorn.
3: 100% a goat.
0: Yeah, it's 100% a goat if you look at the picture. And I saw that at the Nassau Coliseum as I was a little kid. And that was the first time I saw a goat. And they obviously took it out of the circus. Nowadays, if I want to see a goat in person, I got a double date with...

0: Senator Marsha Blackburn won the GOP primary to replace him.
1: We are a solid red conservative state, and all of these socialist communist policies end at the Tennessee state line.
0: Blackburn faces Democrat Jerry Green in November. Whoever wins will be the state's first female governor. 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
2: Blanche is on the brink. I'm Carmen Roberts, Fox News. Republican Senator Bill Cassidy of Louisiana cleared up this morning how he will vote on President Trump's pick to be Attorney General.
3: Cassidy says he has concerns about some of the decisions made at the Justice Department under Acting Attorney General Todd Blanche's leadership, but will support his nomination, saying the choice is not between Blanche and perfection.
4: It is between Mr. Blanche and another acting attorney general who may not run the department effectively under President Trump, and who indeed may not be as good as Mr. Blanche.
3: Cassidy's support became critical for Blanche to be confirmed. Republicans Susan Collins and Lisa Murkowski announced they are no votes at the White House. Jared Halpern, Fox News.
2: President Trump says he is personally involved in negotiations with Iran as Tehran tries to cement a deal with Oman to control the Strait of Hormuz.
5: Iranian officials say they are talking to Oman directly about a deal, and they say they are getting very close to a deal. President Trump is insisting he's personally involved in any deal. Of course, he would be with the U.S.'s backing involved in any deal. He expects an announcement that could come as early as today.
2: Fox's Steve Harrigan in Tel Aviv. Another congressman loses a primary, Andy Ogles, a Republican in Tennessee, who had President Trump's endorsement, was defeated by GOP challenger Charlie Hatcher, backed by Governor Bill Lee. Lee cannot run again.

0: Fox.
1: Police in Twin Falls, Idaho, are praising a Good Samaritan, Austin James Scott, who tried to help during last week's deadly shooting at an In-N-Out restaurant. Police Chief Matthew Hicks tells reporters,
2: Mr. James ran towards the sound of gunfire coming from the In-N-Out drive-thru area rather than away from danger, and his actions are courageous and commendable. After Mr. James was shot, he drew a pistol from his waistband but did not fire his weapon. Mr. James is a former Twin Falls police officer and a former Idaho State Trooper.
1: Investigators say the gunman, 24-year-old Chad Williams, died from an apparent self-inflicted gunshot wound after killing three people and injuring seven. No word on a motive. Social media creator Sidney Toll dies at 26 after nearly 3 years of battling a rare and aggressive form of cancer. Toll documented her fight with cholangiocarcinoma and inspired millions with her optimism. Her family said she died peacefully yesterday. Authorities in Chicago found more than 50 bodies improperly stored and decomposing at a funeral home yesterday.
3: The remains of 50 people discovered during a license inspection of South Chicago Chapel, where investigators say multiple bodies were kept unrefrigerated in various states of decomposition and a gruesome scene. This woman lives next door.
4: It was always like maybe like a few days, like you'd always smell it. Like it was constant. It was always something weird.
3: The state now deeming the funeral home a danger to public safety for now the funeral director. Johanna Morgan's license is temporarily suspended as the remains are off to the Cook County Medical Examiner. Office, also amid complaints of loved ones' remains that have gone missing. No word yet if any charges will be filed in this case. In Chicago, Jeff Manasso, Fox News.
1: And gas prices fell for a seventh straight day. AAA says the national average is $4.04 a gallon. I'm Carmen Roberts. This.

0: not fire his weapon. Mr. James is a former Twin Falls police officer and a former Idaho State Trooper.
1: Investigators say the gunman, 24-year-old Chad Williams, died from an apparent self-inflicted gunshot wound after killing three people and injuring seven. No word on a motive. Social media creator Sydney Toll dies at 26 after nearly 3 years of battling a rare and aggressive form of cancer. Toll documented her fight with cholangiocarcinoma and inspired millions with her optimism. Her family said she died peacefully yesterday. Authorities in Chicago found more than 50 bodies improperly stored and decomposing at a funeral home yesterday.
2: The remains of 50 people discovered during a license inspection of South Chicago Chapel, where investigators say multiple bodies were kept unrefrigerated in various states of decomposition and a gruesome scene. This woman lives next door.
3: It was always like maybe like a few days, like you'd always smell it. Like it was constant. It was always something weird.
2: The state now deeming the funeral home a danger to public safety for now the funeral director. Johanna Morgan's license is temporarily suspended as the remains are off to the Cook County Medical Examiner. Office. Also amid complaints of loved ones' remains that have gone missing. No word yet if any charges will be filed in this case. In Chicago, Jeff Manasso, Fox News.
1: And gas prices fell for a seventh straight day. AAA says the national average is $4.04 a gallon. I'm Carmen Roberts. This.

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1: Oh, girl, back in action. Hour number two on Fox Across America with Jimmy Failla, a man who is not completely full of Bernie Sanders is. I'm going to make a point in this hour, brighten your day, and contribute to a better tomorrow with some wit and wisdom and some phenomenal backup from comedians Ryan Reese, Danny Polishuk. We are, of course, saluting our college associate Emerson as she says farewell to New York. Very heavy day on the show. Christine is filling in from the Guy Benson show for about another half hour. Then you've got to go do your normal job. But we've had it's been a really fun, I would say, first hour.
2: You can't handle the truth.
1: All right. Well, I thought it was fun. But no, I think it's going great.
3: It's been something.
1: Okay. Well, we're going to, as we continue to educate young Emerson, because that's the point. Today is your send-off, and we are going to miss you, like, legitimately. Did that sound sincere? I've been rehearsing that for an hour and a half.
4: Yeah, kind of.
1: I've been working on that off an index card for about an hour and a half
4: now. I appreciate
1: it. I'm kidding. Emmy, the best. You know, one of the things you're going to have to look out for in the real world, and it's things they don't teach you in college textbooks, is you start to develop instincts. And I know you have some, but the point is they'll get sharper with age because you encounter people, you know, who have all kinds of motivations. Some people are just sociopaths, okay? I'm going to play you a Bernie Sanders clip as part of a larger discussion we're going to have in this hour. Okay, Bernie Sanders from the great state of Vermont, if you're listening on WVMT. I love Vermont's a great place. Although I did get stopped there for driving without a Subaru. The guy wrote me a ticket. He's like, no good. He's like, your coexist bumper sticker's expired. Step out of the car, please. But here is Bernie, and I just want you to hear this, okay? He's talking about the fact that a lot of Democrats over the course of time, including Abdul al-Sayed, are pretty famously on record for wanting to defund the police. Okay, now you might try to acknowledge that and make sense of it and say it was a difficult time, emotions were running high. Okay, but if you're a sociopath,

0: you say what Bernie Sanders is about to say. Clip one.
1: But nobody I know, you know, believes in defunding the police in terms of doing away with prisons. I hope the day comes. I hope the day comes when we don't lead the world in the number of people who are incarcerated. That speaks very poorly of our society.
0: Now, we'll get to the insanity of I want to get rid of prisons in a second. Okay, you don't open with your closer. But the claim from Bernie was nobody I know wants to defund the police.
2: Yes, I support the defund movement because this is about the investment in our communities, which have historically been divested.
3: Not only do we need to defund, but we need to dismantle and start anew.
4: Why use the word defund? Why use the word defund? And it's like, this is the word that's coming from the streets.
0: Those are the women that Bernie Sanders is legitimately touring with right now on his Fighting the Oligarchy tour.
5: He is so full of shit, this guy.
0: Okay, that, young Emerson, is called a sociopath. Okay, not only did they want to defund the police, obviously my mayor, Mom Donnie, we don't need an investigation to tell us the NYPD is racist and anti-queer. What we need to do is defund the police. That tweet exists. Here is Abdul Al-Sayed, clip two.
6: I believe that we do need to defund the police insofar as defunding the police is disinvesting in the means of incarcerating someone or killing them on the streets. What if we were to invest in social services? What
0: I'm going to jump in. Let me jump in. The whole social services thing, guys, just everybody listening, whatever your position is on the cops, if someone pulls out a knife, you're not calling a social worker. Okay. You're going to call the boys in blue over the weirdos with the blue hair every single time. Sociopathic. But why am I even bringing this up? I don't want to get into a debate about the police. We know we need the police. Cops are like condoms. Just because one of them snaps doesn't mean we should all stop using them. We don't want to be a nation of Nick Cannon or, heaven forbid, Sean Duffy. That's a lot of kids. But the point is, the Bernies of the world and this ongoing sociopathic delusion that we call political discourse now makes it possible for mainstream crazies to have a viable place in politics. Like Francesca Hong, she's the woman I covered on Waters World the other night with Jesse. She is, as Christine was saying, a cutter. Like she is she's admitted to being a cutter who is in a mental institution. Okay. And she now somehow not only is qualified to run for governor of Wisconsin, but she was winning for a while there.
7: What the hell is the world coming to?
0: Okay. But even she has been forced to walk back her comments on wanting to defund the police. Here it is, clip three.
8: Your opinion change then on defunding the police?
4: That I think that people can evolve, that I am going to be a sensible and practical government and governor that is going to make sure that public safety is a priority. And
8: so
4: actually
8: you evolved on
4: serious
8: that.
4: Safety. I think that what, you know, my values are where some of my beliefs are as well, but where my values are is in, you know, making sure that public safety is for everyone, that everyone has access to it. And I think that, you know, what I've believed in the past, like that can evolve, but I still know that I cannot defund police as governor.
9: You're a loony.
0: Okay, and she can't defund the police, thankfully, and she has evolved because she knows that's like a completely untenable position. Okay, but the point is, she's running for office having walked back every position she previously took. She wanted to cancel Thanksgiving. She now says it's her favorite holiday. She wanted to cancel Halloween. She wanted to cancel Valentine's Day. We'll talk about that later. But like Mom Donnie, like Abdul Al-Sayed, like everybody running for office right now, they have to pretend they never said the things we've previously heard them say. And then you have to ask yourself how much of this is a sincere backtrack and how much of this is calculated strategy. Because they know they can't get elected on this policy, but they do know that once they get into office, they can implement every single thing they truly feel.
10: So y'all need to hide your kids, hide your wife, and hide your husband because they're raping everybody out here.
0: If you followed like Virginia politics, Abigail Spanberger literally ran on like, I'm a moderate Democrat. And now is like crazy radical. Like she would defund the cop and the village people if she could. She's insane. She's an insane person. And again, all of these people have become viable because we've lowered the bar. Like, Christine, do you remember about 5 years ago, we started the show and I was like new and really I'm not even self-deprecating. My superpower in radio is most listeners have never listened to a guy with a lower IQ than they have. Like, I'm instinctively smart. I can sound smart. I know a lot about things, but it's clear if you're listening to me, I'm not like overly educated, like in an academic way that turns people
9: off. Oh, we know.
0: Off.
9: You don't have to keep
0: Thanks for that. Good job. Okay, but I always used to joke. I would say, you know, people would like, I wish you would run for office, Jimmy. And I would be like, no, I can't. I'd never pass the background check. That was the joke. But I would pass the background check now.
9: Oh, yeah.
0: Like a million percent.
9: Yeah, I think so. I think so.
0: But like I don't think that's good. Like
9: No, people like you or me should not be in office.
0: The only reason I wouldn't run for office is I don't want my wife to relive my 20s in the New York Post. She wasn't here for any of it.
9: Oh, poor like, Jenny.
0: We know the scandal. She knows the name. She knows all the players. But no woman should be subjected to that.
9: No.
0: But as I, like, I sit here in New York, I have the greatest jobs in the world. Like, I truly do. It took me 25 years to get them. I'm not one of those nutbags who's like, what's the next thing? I'll run against Mom Donnie. I'm a cab driver. Like, I'm not doing that. And whenever I'm on OR, you know, they're listening to us right now. Okay, whenever I'm on one of the local shows, like Simone, or I'm on with Curtis Sliwa, Larry Menti in the morning. Love him. Okay, there'll always be a talk back that's like, Jimmy should get into New York politics. I'm like, Jimmy should get as far out of New York politics as Jimmy's taxi will take him. But the point is, I would be qualified because these, like, if you were, honestly, Christine, was there ever a moment, like, for as long as you've been covering politics, how long have you worked here?
9: Almost 21 years.
0: 21 years ago, for real, this is a serious question. If someone had been in a mental health facility, is there any world where they could be eligible to manage anything, let alone a state?
9: No way. It
0: None,
9: just
0: right?
9: wouldn't even happen. Remember, oh my gosh, do you remember that one person they claimed was a witch?
0: Yeah.
9: She had to put an ad out. Remember? The start of the ad was, I'm not a witch.
0: Was it like Michelle Bachmann or one of those ladies?
9: It wasn't her, but it was Delaware.
0: Yeah. Because there was a handful of those women who all had overlapping weird issues.
9: I mean, don't we all?
0: John Podesta, who worked for Hillary Clinton, was a Wiccan witch. He was a sex witch. That was the revelation in WikiLeaks, is that he liked to dress up as a witch and do like ritual stuff. And the only reason that's even funny to me is he was one of the guys that got beat up on election night in 2016. Do you know that whole story?
9: No, literally physically beat up.
0: You know, the people who wrote the book, not What Happened, because I think that was, but whoever wrote the book, it was two authors that wrote the book about the 2016 election.
11: The Shattered book.
0: Shattered. That's what it was about, because it was about the glass ceiling. Shattered. And we met them at an event where they were here doing press for Fox. I was writing for Kennedy at the time. And in the book, they talk about how on election night, because Hillary was all wind up, because she booked the room across the street from Trump Tower. Like, she was expected to get a concession call from Trump from across the street, because he was at Trump Tower on election night. And she was across the street at, I guess that's the Peninsula Hotel. And she booked a room and oddly enough, the presidential suite. but that's what she booked.
9: Because it was a no-brainer, so everybody thought.
0: Yeah, so she booked the presidential suite. And as the returns were coming in, she had booked a fireworks barge on the East River. Do you remember that?
9: I didn't know that.
0: Yeah, they had a fireworks barge on the East River, $10 million fireworks barge, which is probably a tent encampment because of Mom Donnie now over by the Intrepid. And she was sitting there waiting for Trump to call her around 10:30 and be like, congratulations, blah, blah, blah. And then Trump would go wherever the hell he went. But as the returns started to come in and they were a little bit closer than she had anticipated, she, according to the book, beat up John Podesta and little Robbie Mook. Do you know Robbie Mook?
9: Oh, yes.
0: Little tiny Robbie Mook, you know, who has a lot of Robbie Suave in him. We love Robbie Suave.
9: Okay. I actually believe that story.
0: Oh, you 100%. Because she thought the presidency was her birthright. She's a booze bag. And all of a sudden, she's losing Pennsylvania.
12: This is not okay.
0: Okay, and she called in Podesta and beat him up. Isn't that crazy?
9: And she wouldn't come down, remember?
0: Yes.
9: They had to, like, cancel the whole party.
0: You know what's funny? One in the montage we've showed for 100 years at Fox of the Javits Center when they realized she was losing because it was all women. And, you know, that montage always culminates with the girl in the yellow raincoat screaming on inauguration day like, no! Remember that? Well, a female comic who used to be probably one of my better friends in showbiz, who, like, actually called me a fascist when I started working here. Like, I ran into her on the street, and she's like, how are you, fascist? And I was like, oh, that's so funny. But there was no, like, breaking character. She was, like, disgusting. Anyway, that was the last time I saw her, but she is in the montage of women crying on election night at the Javits Center, and there's nothing that brings me more joy. And no one here, no Fox knows who she is. She just happens to be a random woman, you know what I mean, that was in the Javits Center. They show all these women, and she was one of the women crying. I'll never forget it for as long as I live.
9: About all the criers.
0: Yes.
9: Oh, my God. And what a time.
0: And then you remember that weekend after Trump got inaugurated, they had that crazy women's march where Madonna said she was going to blow up the White House. Do you remember that?
9: I've had friends that went to that march.
0: It was an all-women's march, but they let Michael Moore speak because he had the biggest breasts there.
9: Is that when they wore the hats?
0: Yeah. Yes.
9: Okay.
0: Yes, the P-word hats. They
9: yes,
0: were wearing
9: yes,
0: them.
9: Yes.
0: Yes, that's so, yeah, so don't judge Emerson. She got that at a rally. I'm kidding. But the education of sweet Emerson rolls on because this is the one thing, Em. Whatever it is you think you want to do someday, and you're young, okay, but you can absolutely do anything in this country. And everybody selling you like fake oppression is the proof that there is none. Because it's like you're an elected official saying like women don't have a chance, women can't get ahead, but you're an elected official. You can get ahead, Em. Do you believe that?
11: I do. I think if I want to do media, seeing you up on that stage is big inspiration anyone can do.
0: Oh, that's a pot shot from Emerson. What the hell is going on here?
13: Go home to mommy.
0: That's enough.
13: Go
0: that's
13: home.
0: Enough.
13: Bye.
0: Cut the
13: Go
0: mic.
13: Go home to mommy.
0: Cut the mic.
13: Go home to mommy.
0: I kid. The roast of Jimmy Fallon will continue after this.
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0: So exciting. Fox Across America with Jimmy Fallon. Ryan Reese in the On Deck Circle. I'm thrilled to have him on because Ryan's obviously a guy who's drank more booze in my backyard than I have. That's true. And he's heading down to Tyler, Texas. He's going to be at Rose City Comedy Club September 4th and 5th. And that is, East Texas is probably, if there's 200 markets carrying this show, it's probably the one I've been to the most. I visited KTBB more than I visited WOR, which is five blocks from here. I like barbecue, Christine. That's all I'm trying to tell you.
1: We know.
0: really quick, one point about Gary in Addison County. Gary, listening on WVMT. You there, Gary?
2: Hey, Jim, you know, somebody needs to remind Bernie that his own city of Burlington, the city that gave him his political start, the city that continues to support him, fell into chaos that they still have not recovered from because they defunded their police department.
0: Whoa.
2: Burlington is a cesspool. It's crime-ridden. Our governor just sent the state police in there again because there's a conference of Northeast governors and Canadian premiers coming there pretty soon, and he's trying to clear the feral humans out of there before all these people show up.
0: They're doing the old Xi Jinping.
2: Burlington's bad.
0: Yeah, I could see that. No, I wanted that note from somebody who would know. Thank you for that, Gary. But honestly, you know, it gets dispiriting when you're around that and there's people that aren't invested in the community. But the good news is for just $8,500 a month, you could move to a studio apartment in New York and have the same feeling and start over. You have not discouraged me. I'm still coming back up to do an event at the Puppy, Gary. You heard it here first.
2: Yeah, just drive around Burlington to get there. That's all.
0: Good stuff. I'll see you soon. Thank you. Happy Friday. It is sad that this has also become acceptable practice. I've been in like 45 cities this year, and in every one of these cities, you pull out of the airport. The minute you get off a highway ramp, there's a white guy with dreadlocks looking for drug money, and he's a block from a tent encampment. That's like literally everywhere in America now, and we've just like accepted that. Emerson, I think we could do better. Emerson, could you run for office?
3: Probably.
0: Christine could be your, you know what I mean? She could be your campaign manager.
3: I've been in New York for 8 weeks. I think I know it well enough. I could run.
0: Okay, Kellyanne Christine over here could be your campaign chair.
1: I feel like I would definitely be a good campaign manager.
0: Yeah, you would not be Kellyanne. You would be Boozy Wiles. That's funny. Don't worry, America. We only have another minute and a half of this left. Christine has to go produce her own radio show, and we're bringing in Ryan. I'm not in a bad way. I just mean this is psychotic radio.
1: I enjoy it. I get it.
0: She always does this.

0: Good night, folks.
1: Yeah, make or stay.
2: We'll get Frank
1: thing.
2: In here to be competent.
1: Yeah, Frank will come in.
0: Oh, Josh with the hit
1: and
0: right
1: you
0: there.
1: One
0: wow.
1: Off the top rope.
0: Came out of
1: he
0: nowhere.
1: He doesn't have to take this.
0: You know what? I'm not even mad at it. That was impressive.
1: In a weird way, Josh on this show when you guys are here reminds me of my dog Bixby. So my dog Bixby is used to the housework in a certain way. So he just, the cats bother him. You know, because everything's different now. They run around at 3 a.m. They're fighting, you know, they're fighting a glimmer of light that's coming in through the window.
0: You're what? A cat guy?
1: No, I'm just, I have a cat and 2 dogs. Yeah, we rescued 2 cats from a local Chinese place. And the point is, I told that joke at a stand-up show. A woman came up to me. She waited to be last at the meet and greet. Last. She goes, I just want you to know, I'm Chinese. I was very offended by that joke you made. She goes, we eat dog. We don't eat cats. I was like, good for you. That's funny as hell. That's like really funny. And that's a great way of like not only rolling with a joke, but putting the comic on like, come on, it's comedy. Because, you know, I was ready to give her that. And it is just comedy. Like we got to, if America's ever going to have a chance again, speech cannot be our issue. You got to get back to a world where we know the difference between a joke and a hate crime. Okay, our next guest is guilty of both. So it's going to work out as the education of Sweet Emerson rolls on. And Christine bids us adieu. You've got to go work a real job.
0: I really do.
1: She's riding away on Pee Wee Herman's bike. You did it. Shout out to Mark Holton. Shout out to Christine. Ryan Reese.
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4: Fox News, I'm Therese Crowley. Saved before the August recess bell, the Senate confirmation of Todd Blanche for Attorney General by GOP Senator Bill Cassidy announcing Blanche is the right man for the job, though he understands no votes over Blanche having been Donald Trump's lawyer.
5: Mr. Blanche is not perfect, and he will tell you this, but the choice is not between perfection and Mr. Blanche. It is between Mr. Blanche and another acting Attorney General who may not run the department effectively under President Trump.
4: With a vote expected shortly. Now, federal appeals court blocks President Trump's $400 million White House ballroom. The order paused 2 weeks to allow a Trump appeal to the Supreme Court. July jobs report 23,000 jobs lost, reflecting World Cup jobs ending. Markets like it, though, betting the Fed will not raise interest rates. And the War Department releases the fifth installment of the UAP files at war.gov/UFO. 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

jobs ending. Markets like it, though, betting the Fed will not raise interest rates. And the War Department releases the fifth installment of the UAP files at war.gov/UFO. 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

0: God, you have no idea. There's so much good barbecue in East Texas, East Texas capital of the world. I have a great buddy, Randall, who is a lifelong friend, a made guy in the KTBB radio mafia, who makes the best ribs I've ever eaten anywhere in the world. In fact, he has personally brought ribs to me in Lincoln on probably four occasions down there in Tyler, Texas, the best ever. But here's the catch. You know, Randall's going to bring you the ribs, but he's also going to bring you the Randall. What that means is Randall has been trying to get me to go hog hunting with Tannerite for about 5 years. Now, you might not know anything about Tannerite. I'm going to ask a lifeline here. Emerson, our college associate, today's our final day on the show. If you're wondering why we're in such a great mood, Emerson. Do you know what Tannerite is quickly? Because I did not know, so don't be embarrassed if you don't.
1: No, I don't.
0: You don't. Okay. So Tannerite is a lethal explosive. And because hogs are considered a pestilence in parts of East Texas, it is legal to hunt them in mass quantities. So what they do with Tannerite is they'll set up like a feed trough, and then they'll put one of these explosives next to it. And what you do is you shoot the Tannerite, it explodes. And the words Randall said to my then 10-year-old son is he goes, "You should see it, Jimmy. Hundreds of hogs flying everywhere." And I was like, I don't know that I should see it. Ryan Reese, when you're down in East Texas, you went in Rome, the adage.
2: Oh, I haven't seen hundreds of hogs since Nassau Community College.
0: Well,
2: Friday night.
0: Yeah, these hogs will be dressed, Ryan. These hogs will be dressed. Emerson, could you see yourself hunting with Tannerite?
1: Potentially. When you asked me if I knew what something meant, I was scared you were going to ask me something that was really obvious and I was going to look stupid. But
0: no.
1: In what world would I have ever known what that was?
0: Now, you're not supposed to know what that is. Do you know who further educated us on this? Frank, have you ever heard of Ted Cruz? Senator Ted Cruz?
3: Yes, I've heard of him.
0: I don't know. You laugh, Frank.
3: Ryan,
0: I don't
3: Ted.
0: Know. I don't know what you do here besides run the gambling pool and fill in on this show. I know you have an important job, but in my world, I like to keep everybody in the box my brain puts them in. Of course you know Ted Cruz. Ted Cruz once told us, Josh has heard the story, that they go hog hunting with a machine gun.
3: Isn't that cheating?
0: No,
4: it's a machine gun
0: cheating?
4: In helicopters.
0: In helicopters. He invited us to go hog hunting in a helicopter with a machine gun. That is like next level tourism.
3: All right, that makes it more fair. At least you're high up.
0: Thank you. But the point is, Ryan, you're going to be in Tyler, Texas, September 4th and 5th, Rose City Comedy Club.
2: I only like to go hog hunting in a private jet, personally.
0: He's a private jet hog hunter.
2: Yeah, yeah.
0: He does a DB Cooper where he parachutes out with the money and then he shoots at the hog, which I get. But the point is, you have so many recreational activities when you get there. Do you know what else Tyler, Texas is the home of?
2: What?
0: ZZ Top.
2: Really?
0: Yes. There's a great documentary called That Little Band from Texas that chronicles their rise and the fact that they created their overdubbed double guitar sound at Robin Hood Studios. And the way they pulled it off, this is a great story, is by sending the record label supervisor. You know when the band gets money to record an album?
2: Yeah.
0: They send a guy down from the label to just ruin everything. Just keep it corporate and straight and down the middle and not too creative.
2: What do you guys think about shaving?
0: Yeah, they wanted to play double. He wanted them to shave. They wanted to play their double guitars, okay? They wanted to play double guitars. The record label wanted nothing to do with it. So as legend has it, the band manager told the record label executive that the boys were starving and maybe they could head out to the Country Tavern and bring everybody back some ribs. And while they went out to the Country Tavern, ZZ Top laid down the track that you might know at the beginning of Sharp Dressed Man. And when he came back, he was like, "What the F is this?" as they ate ribs. And they were like, "This is the Country Tavern." And he was like, "No, no, the sound." And it was the signature sound of ZZ Top. All of this happened in Tyler, Texas.
2: I think that's how every deal needs to be made. Feed them ribs.
0: Yeah, yeah.
2: Like, this is amazing. I feel great. I love whatever just happened.
0: I mean, that's how you get laid as a married guy. Feed them ribs. Mac and cheese. You know how this works. Ryan Reese. Ryan's going to be at the Rose City Comedy Club September 4th and 5th. But we have so much more to talk about because as nationally touring comedians go, I don't think any of us can measure up to Mom Donnie right now. Did you see Mom Donnie go to Staten Island this week? A guy who wanted to defund the police, which is 90% of the population of Staten Island, is Italian cops. Okay, and tried to ban Christopher Columbus. He went to Staten Island.
2: They gave him a plate of pasta with some Tannerite on the bottom.
0: Try the spaghetti and Tannerite. And he got booed out of the stage. But my question is, because we always, as comics, we're always talking about bookers and whose idea was this gig. Who the hell is Mom Donnie's booker that he got booked in Staten Island?
2: I mean, Bernie, I was going to say Bernie Sanders.

0: Damn It is Fox Across America with Jimmy Failla. And if you're listening on our illustrious affiliate, KTBB, in Tyler, Texas, pay special attention to my next guest, who is going to be appearing in your town for stand-up comedy. He's here to tell us all about it and so much more. Ryan Reese in the house. The crowd goes wild. Good to see you.
1: Thank you for having me, Jimmy. I'm very excited about this upcoming trip. Everyone knows I don't like to leave my residency in your backyard.
0: That is true. Ryan is the Siegfried and Roy of my backyard. Like, for real, he comes over, he makes a bottle of wine disappear. Usually a cigar.
1: I'm like Elvis, you know? You got me drunk in your backyard and now I can't leave. It's just...
0: But where are you going in Tyler, Texas?
1: Tyler, Texas, we're going to Rose City Comedy Club September 4th and 5th. Get your tickets now. Tyler!
0: Rose City Comedy Club September 4th and 5th. So we're probably talking Labor Day weekend.
1: Yeah, yeah.
0: Yo, that's a good comedy week. I love holiday weekend comedy.
1: Oh, yeah. Everyone's in a good mood. They've been partying. They've been eating. I hear there's good barbecue.
0: Yo,

0: But I don't think he would go there.
1: No, Bernie can't go to Staten Island. No. Are you kidding me? It's also just not wealthy enough for his blood. You know, Bernie's hanging out in very elite circles, but we love Staten Island. But the point is, he went to a comp event at a time when people are saying he shouldn't be welcomed at 9/11. He showed up at a comp event, maybe, I guess, to test the waters, and was booed off the stage. And the point we made on Thursday's show with Frank, who's from Staten Island, is Mamdani is less popular than Bill de Blasio, killed their groundhog. The guy who killed their groundhog gets a better reception than this guy. At that point, your booker's got to know.
0: I have no idea why he would have gone to Staten Island. It seems like a risky proposition.
1: It doesn't sound like it's going to work. I mean, you're not going to have AOC open the Kid Rock concert.
0: Maybe he's got an idea for free buses and a free supermarket there.
1: Staten Island. That's amazing with their $35 toll. That's the most, the one thing they do right in Staten Island, though, is because they have the most expensive bridge toll in America, but they collect it on the way down to Atlantic City. You know what I mean? Because that's the bridge people from Long Island take to Atlantic City, to the casinos. You need to pay the tolls up front. They learned the hard way. Too many people speeding through there. We're talking to the great Ryan Reese. Give me one more, because I know you saw Mamdani. Did you also see the lady running for governor in Wisconsin is a moonbat? So she wanted to ban every holiday, essentially. She wants to ban Thanksgiving because the colonizers, blah,
0: of course,
1: blah,
0: as
1: blah,
0: you
1: blah,
0: do.
1: Blah, blah.
0: As you do.
1: She wants to ban Halloween. She also wants to ban Valentine's Day. She's trying to backtrack these positions now because she looks crazy. But I will ask the team, you can all think about this while Ryan and I discuss with a level of wit and wisdom you don't possess. We're going to do the professional version. I'm kidding. I mean, Josh is as good as anybody on the microphone will ever have in here. You know, Frank is hot and cold because if he has a game bet right now, he's not paying attention. And Emerson, we don't even.
0: It's our last day. Yeah. She's stealing right
1: now. Yeah, she's actually stealing her electronics. Why is your bag so heavy? But if you had to cancel a holiday, Thanksgiving, Halloween, or Valentine's Day, what holiday do you cancel, I think, is the question here.
0: Oh, Valentine's Day.
1: Really?
0: It's a made-up holiday.
1: And it's like, yeah, see it as like an extortionist shakedown.
0: Yeah, of course. They're just you know, some poor guy that's got to go on a date night with his wife or his girlfriend and is getting banged over the head for like five times the charge.
1: You telling me we're overpaying for those gas station roses I buy Jenny?
0: She's getting rid of all holidays?
1: No, but she has come out against them, and she's trying to backtrack on Thanksgiving.
0: Lennon's birthday, we're keeping that.
1: That's still good.
0: That's good.
1: She still celebrates September 11th. Oh, psychos. But they're the worst people. But the point is, yeah, for me, I think it would be Valentine's Day, because Thanksgiving is like, for my money, the best thing we have in this country is Thanksgiving and the Super Bowl. They're kind of the same day. Saying Thanksgiving is like the halfway point of the football season, but it is the Super Bowl because you're watching football and eating within an inch of your life.
0: No one expects anything out of you.
1: Yeah, you just eat. Uh-huh. I could see Valentine's Day. Josh, you're a married guy. Are you allowed to cancel Valentine's Day? Where does Meg weigh in?
2: I am definitely canceling Valentine's Day. First of all, we celebrate it the week before, but this year, the Super Bowl is on Valentine's Day.
1: That's true?
2: Yes. The Super Bowl is on Valentine's Day, so yes, that's going to be a huge test for a lot of relationships
0: out
2: there.
1: Yeah, especially NFL players who win the Super Bowl and they got two girls there who want to get on the podium. That's, you know, these guys roll. Frank, you married with children, as the sitcom is famously named after your situation. Valentine's Day also?
3: Yeah, Valentine's Day.
1: Are we all in sync on this?
3: Because now it's not only my gift. Now I got to think of my two other boys' gift to my wife, too, for some reason.
1: Oh, that's true. Because
3: like
1: you got
3: three Valentine's Day gifts?
1: Yeah, on behalf of them to her.
3: Right.
1: It's so obviously they didn't buy it anyway.
3: Exactly.
1: I get that. It's all right. I'm with you. But Emerson, you are single, okay? You're actually going to study abroad in Spain in hopes of landing a bullfighter. That's what you told me.
4: Mm-hmm.
1: You refused to date a guy taller than 3'7". Have you met Greg Gutfeld? I'm kidding. Stick with me. Are you also on the Valentine's Day train, or were you anti-Halloween? Like, what should we know about this?
4: I don't know. I feel like if I had to pick one, I'm going to kick Valentine's Day.
1: Everybody. We all feel the same way.
4: But, yeah, I think Valentine's Day is got to go. But I feel like most people my age would probably go Thanksgiving because everyone's on Ozempic.
0: At your age? Everyone's on Ozempic?
1: Are kids your age starving, too? Are kids your age getting plastic surgery?
4: Yes.
1: That is
4: or at
1: so...
4: least a little lip filler.
1: Yeah, but that's unnecessary. It's like, it drives me crazy.
0: I mean, in my day, we were all just on Coke.
1: Who's spending all this Ozempic money? GLPs? What are you talking about?
4: Yeah, it's insane.
1: That is crazy. Yeah, you know, I look at a woman like this. This chick's name is Francesca Hong. Okay. She was in a mental health facility and is a

0: cut her. Like, she has admitted to self-mutilating.
1: I'm in.
0: You know, Ryan Reese,
1: I like where we're going with this.
0: Now a registered Democrat, if you're just joining us. But she's a cutter in a mental health facility. There was absolutely a time where you would hide that information if you were running for office. Because why would you not?
1: Oh, she's putting it out there. It's not like,
0: because she thinks it's like that vulnerability makes her more relatable.
1: Explains why she wants to get rid of holidays. She loves to cut.
0: I said Wednesday. I'm like, yeah, she's still going to celebrate Thanksgiving, but the turkey cuts itself. Yeah, it's not good. It's not good. We're talking to Ryan Reese. Going to be at the Rose City Comedy Club September 4th and 5th. Don't go anywhere because we have more inside information on the state of politics with Ryan Reese when we come back.
2: The show that's not afraid to hit the road.
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1: At your age, everyone's on Ozempic?
2: Are the kids your age starving too? Are kids your age getting plastic surgery?
0: Yes.
2: That is
0: or at least a little lip filler.
2: Yeah, but that's unnecessary. It's like, it drives me crazy.
1: I mean, in my day, we were all just on Coke.
2: Who's spending all this Ozempic money? GLPs. What are you talking about?
0: Yeah, it's insane.
2: That is crazy. Yeah, I don't, you know, I look at a woman like this. This chick's name is Francesca Hong, okay? She was in a mental health facility and is a cutter. Like, she has admitted to self-mutilating.
1: I'm in.
2: You know, Ryan Reese.
1: I like where we're going with this.
2: Now a registered Democrat, if you're just joining us. But she's a cutter in a mental health facility. There was absolutely a time where you would hide that information if you were running for office. Because why would you not?
1: Oh, she's putting it out there. It's not
2: because
1: like,
2: she thinks it's like that vulnerability makes her more relatable.
1: Explains why she wants to get rid of holidays. She loves to cut.
2: I said Wednesday. I'm like, yeah, she's still going to celebrate Thanksgiving, but the turkey cuts itself. Yeah, it's not good. It's not good. We're talking to Ryan Reese. Going to be at the Rose City Comedy Club September 4th and 5th. Don't go anywhere because we have more inside information on the state of politics with Ryan Reese when we come back.
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0: Bang, there it is, Fox Across America with Jimmy Fallon. Ryan Reese in studio. He was the star of last weekend's Fox News Saturday Night, according to him. This week, Johnny Damon, two-time World Series champ, back on the show. My question to you is, did you go out the last time Johnny Damon was on the show?
1: I went out for half the night,
0: normal
1: part, and then from what I understand, the party went longer.
0: So Johnny Damon's wife and he himself is on the show Below Deck. And we filmed Fox News Saturday Night, and then unknowns to us wound up guest starring in what felt like a special episode of Below Deck. We were at the Carnegie Club till like 9 in the morning. And I had buddies with me, married guys with kids who are some of the best human beings I know. And they had a lot more explaining to do at the end of the night than they had bargained for, because Jenny was out of town and she doesn't care. She knows how the drill. She knows the drill on Johnny Damon night. Johnny Damon comes to town. You're like an honorary Yankee. The time before that, we were at that bar Lolita around the block. And they drank enough that they went home and forgot to take the World Series rings off of Lincoln's hand. And Lincoln had World Series rings. And I could have made some money in the Diamond District if this was a weekday, but they're not there on a Saturday.
1: Well, there's tomorrow night for you.
0: Johnny Damon, the shakedown has begun. But he's actually a really cool guy. We're playing Judge Johnny with him. We're going to let him be the judge and jury on like stupid criminal stories. And then Onika McLean is on. Rumors of a Chanley Painter. And David Lucas, who's performing at Madison Square Garden this weekend as part of Kill Tony.
1: Oh, interesting.
0: Also scheduled to be on. So assuming his flight lands on time, you don't know. You don't know. But we're talking to Ryan Reese, not about my comedy shenanigans, about his. He's going to be at the Rose City Comedy Club in Tyler, Texas, September 4th and 5th. That is Labor Day weekend. So you get your ribs, you go hang out with Rye, who is, for all intents and purposes, the senior correspondent to Fox News Saturday Night and Fox Across America. There is no human being I've spent more time drinking with than you. No
1: and one. That's how I got the gig. I told them that. I said, hey, I am the senior correspondent.
0: Hey, listen, Rose City. How about Rose City, where I hang out on Jimmy's patio? You hung out last Sunday with what turned out to be a pretty inebriated Jenny Fallon. What kind of shape was she in when you left?
1: Oh, that was a fun hang.
0: Oh, it was? Right? Okay, good.
1: This is a fun hang.
0: Everybody, I want her outed for some of this, okay? Because everybody who listens to the show and watches TV and is always like, yeah, your wife, how'd you get her? She's so much better. Like, the president of the United States said that to me when we met. Oh, your wife, you know, that whole thing. But what people need to know about Jenny is she gets probably drunk once every 3.5 years. But if she does, you're getting this other version, and it's a fun version, is it not?
1: Oh, well, you guys changed up the drinks this week. You went with martinis. They don't normally do martinis. They were, you know, and of course they don't know how to measure, so they're having like 5 martinis at once. And they're like, yeah, it looks like one.
0: Just what happened is, you know, you get a martini in a martini glass, Emerson? But we were making them in like, you know, those big wine glasses that you can sit in. So it was 6 martinis for the price of one in my backyard. And we were in some shape, were we not?
1: Jenny was lighting up the neighbors, man. She was settling grievances. She was like, she's going to come over with a half-eaten cake. Are you out of your mind? You brought a half-eaten cake to my house?
0: Jenny's from Wapakoneta, Ohio, but she drank till she had a Long Island housewife accent.
1: I wish we had a camera on that one.
0: Oh, it was so good. And it needs to be said in public because she doesn't get everybody lavishes so much praise on this beautiful, sweet angel, Jenny Fallon. Little do they know, she's a good egg. She didn't even get drunk on vacation. So maybe it is something about you that made her want to drink. I don't know the answer to that.
1: It was a definite fun hang. It was great to watch.

0: And he just really just buries some people.
1: You know, it's a good backyard party when you're canceling the restaurant reservation. You're like, we can't make it there. And even if we do, they ain't going to want us. But we're talking to Rye Rye about all things America and giving Jenny a hard time because she's probably listening. Jenny's on next weekend's Fox News Saturday Night with Tom Shalhoub. But enough with the Jimmy Sandwich boarding. Let's talk about comedy on the road in Texas. Okay, I'm in Texas August 15th in San Antonio. You're in East Texas, slightly different, about a 4.5 hour difference. But the sensibility is similar in the sense that, like, Texans are a fun hang. I always say on this show, they don't know the difference between hospitality and a hazing ritual because there's no one in Texas who offers to buy you one drink and means it. If they're buying you one drink, you've now committed to waking up with a face tattoo. You need to know that. Have you spent a lot of time doing stand-up in Texas?
0: I've never been to Tyler, Texas. I've never.
1: God, you're going to love it. I have been there, okay, first time I went, it was with Tamara, our affiliate rep. We met all the advertisers at KTBB. We had a special event. Great. I went back the following fall because I just had so much and I wanted Lincoln to see it. Went back with Lincoln the second time. Me and Lincoln had such a ridiculous time, we had to bring Jenny back. And then it got so out of control that we brought my brother Mike down for another event. And then me and Lincoln went back, did a special event at the Country Tavern, and went to the Texas Rangers game to eat beer on a stick. Mind you, this is not a comedy tour that I'm getting paid to do, okay? As a guy who flies 45 weekends a year, I'm just going there because it's that much fun. As opposed to yourself.
0: It sounds like you're running for Congress, to be honest with you.
1: Oh, in a district in Texas? Holy hell, they've elected some people. I probably could pass the background check now. But the great Ryan Reese, there is no background check. To see him September 4th and 5th at the Rose City Comedy
0: First
1: Club.
0: First 10 people get 10 a night.
1: 10 a night. We're going hog hunting at the bar anyway.
0: Hog problems.
1: The great Ryan Reese. See him down in Texas, and I will see you in the next hour.

0: running for Congress, to be honest with you.
1: Oh, in a district in Texas? Holy hell, they've elected some people. I probably could pass the background check now. But the great Ryan Reese, there is no background check to see him September 4th and 5th at the Rose City Comedy
0: First
1: Club.
0: First 10 people get 10 a night.
1: 10 a night. We're going hog hunting at the bar anyway.
0: Hog problems.
1: The great Ryan Reese. See him down in Texas, and I will see you in the next hour.

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2: He's taking it to the Supreme Court. I'm Carmen Roberts, Fox News. President Trump fires back, saying he will appeal today's 2-1 federal appeals court ruling that he cannot build a White House ballroom without congressional approval.
3: A defeat for the president at the U.S. Court of Appeals in D.C. A 2-1 ruling orders construction on a $400 million, 90,000-square-foot ballroom to stop. President Trump says the ballroom has long been sought by presidents, and the project has expanded to include new secure facilities at the White House, including a drone port and other defensive systems. The ruling does not take effect for at least 2 weeks to give the administration time to appeal. At the White House, Jared Halpern, Fox News.
2: The president posting on Truth Social that the military and Secret Service are reviewing what he calls a horrendous, politically motivated and unlawful ruling. It appears President Trump may get his way on the next attorney general. After two Republicans, Senator Susan Collins and Senator Lisa Murkowski, said they would not vote to confirm acting AG Todd Blanch, Senator Bill Cassidy announced his decision.
4: This is not a referendum on President Trump. It is a decision regarding Mr. Blanch in very specific circumstances. All considered, I will vote for Mr. Blanch.
2: Meantime, the Senate takes action on a bill negotiated by the late Senator Lindsey Graham. Lawmakers just overwhelmingly approved a tough Russian sanctions package designed to strengthen support for Ukraine and send a message to President Vladimir Putin. An economist had expected the July jobs report to show the U.S. added 80,000 jobs. Instead, it lost 23,000, and May and June's numbers were revised lower by 103,000. But White House National Economic Council Director Kevin Hassett tells Fox,
5: if you throw out the World Cup and the government workers, we actually had a number that was about plus 100,000.
2: America's listening to Fox News.

0: $400 million, 90,000 square foot ballroom to stop. President Trump says the ballroom has long been sought by presidents, and the project has expanded to include new secure facilities at the White House, including a drone port and other defensive systems. The ruling does not take effect for at least 2 weeks to give the administration time to appeal. At the White House, Jared Halpern, Fox News.
1: The president posting on Truth Social that the military and Secret Service are reviewing what he calls a horrendous, politically motivated and unlawful ruling. It appears President Trump may get his way on the next attorney general. After two Republicans, Senator Susan Collins and Senator Lisa Murkowski, said they would not vote to confirm acting AG Todd Blanche, Senator Bill Cassidy announced his decision.
2: This is not a referendum on President Trump. It is a decision regarding Mr. Blanche in very specific circumstances. All considered, I will vote for Mr. Blanche.
1: Meantime, the Senate takes action on a bill negotiated by the late Senator Lindsey Graham. Lawmakers just overwhelmingly approved a tough Russian sanctions package designed to strengthen support for Ukraine and send a message to President Vladimir Putin. An economist had expected the July jobs report to show the U.S. added 80,000 jobs. Instead, it lost 23,000, and May and June's numbers were revised lower by 103,000. But White House National Economic Council Director Kevin Hassett tells Fox,
3: if you throw out the World Cup and the government workers, we actually had a number that was about plus 100,000.
1: America's listening to Fox News.

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1: Former Vice President Kamala Harris is advocating for Democratic candidates ahead of the midterm elections. Fox's Mark Meredith reports from Washington.
2: Former Vice President Kamala Harris is throwing her support behind Michigan's new Senate nominee, the progressive Abdul Al-Sayed, who also once tried to stand in the way of the Biden-Harris renomination back in early 2024. Harris was neutral during Michigan's primary, but this morning she sent out a fundraising email for Al-Sayed, who, if elected, would become the first Muslim elected to the Senate. She wrote in a statement, "Abdul knows that we need bold solutions to the crises facing America's working families, and he is ready to take on this fight. I proudly stand with him to ensure to win a Democratic Senate majority in November." Other Democrats and potential presidential candidates are also rallying behind the 41-year-old.
1: Football is back. The Hall of Fame game kicked off the NFL preseason last night. Carolina beat Arizona 33-30, but that was an exhibition game. The bigger NFL news is financial, and two more players got big contracts, one of them the biggest ever for a running back.
3: Jahmyr Gibbs and the Detroit Lions have agreed to a three-year, $67.5 million contract extension, $51.5 million guaranteed, slightly more on average than the Falcons' Bijan Robinson got a couple of days ago. Gibbs rushed for over 1,200 yards, had 77 catches, and scored 18 total touchdowns last season. Not to be outdone, the Colts running back Jonathan Taylor has signed a two-year extension worth $44 million with $39 million guaranteed. Last year, he had nearly 1,600 yards rushing and scored 20 touchdowns. Kevin Uretsky, Fox News.
1: And U.S. Customs agents in Kentucky put the brakes on a massive fake luxury watch operation. Officials seized 300 counterfeit Audemars Piguet watches, some decked out with fake diamonds and gold that would have been worth $43 million if they were real. That shipment

0: Jahmyr Gibbs and the Detroit Lions have agreed to a 3-year, $67.5 million contract extension, $51.5 million guaranteed, slightly more on average than the Falcons' Bijan Robinson got a couple of days ago. Gibbs rushed for over 1,200 yards, had 77 catches, and scored 18 total touchdowns last season. Not to be outdone, the Colts running back Jonathan Taylor has signed a 2-year extension worth $44 million with $39 million guaranteed. Last year, he had nearly 1,600 yards rushing and scored 20 touchdowns. Kevin Uretsky, Fox News.
1: And U.S. Customs agents in Kentucky put the brakes on a massive fake luxury watch operation. Officials seized 300 counterfeit Audemars Piguet watches, some decked out with fake diamonds and gold that would have been worth $43 million if they were real. That shipment...

0: from everywhere USA. It's Fox Across America with Jimmy Failla.
1: Boom! There it is. Final hour of the week on Fox Across America with Jimmy Failla, which is a big damn deal, not just because the weekend's here, we have a superstar comedian lined up, but it is the last hour on our air for our college associate, Emerson. So in honor of such things, Danny, we have muted the mic of Christina. Crazy Christine from the Guy Benson show has been showing up this week and subbing in on the show. She is officially muted, like the show Pardon the Interruption. And you get Emerson for the full hour. You get Danny Polishuk. Listen to this. Hey, Danny.
2: How you doing?
1: 888-788-9910 is the number if you'd like to be on hold this whole hour. There is no access. It is a private party. Our standard remains the same. I say, you know, the whole be a Republican, be a Democrat, just don't be a... That is actually why we're friends.
2: Yeah,
1: you have openly told me you only come on Fox and do my show because you know I'm not doing an activist show.
2: Yeah, and I'm a communist.
1: Say,
2: card-carrying communist. So
1: Abdul Al-Sayed has a big win out in Michigan.
2: Oh, yeah.
1: And don't underestimate him because he has support from the river to the sea.
2: Sure.
1: He's fired up and ready to go. Emerson is heading back to communist California.
2: Okay.
1: Emerson... How commie are the kids on your campus?
2: Can we get out of school? What school we got?
3: UC Santa Barbara.
1: Okay. UC Santa Barbara.
3: Definitely a big DSA population on my campus.
1: Yeah. For real.
2: But that's, you know what though? That's acceptable. Like being a communist, that's college kid stuff.
1: That is Berkeley. That is everything.
2: That's just college kid stuff in general. It's just like you get to college.

0: the full hour you get. Danny Polishuk, listen to this. Hey, Danny.
1: How you doing?
0: 888-788-9910 is the number if you'd like to be on hold this whole hour. there is no access. It is a private party. Our standard remains the same. I say, you know, the whole be a Republican, be a Democrat, just don't be a... That is actually why we're friends.
1: Yeah, correct.
0: You have openly told me you only come on Fox and do my show because you know I'm not doing an activist show.
1: Yeah, and I'm a communist.
0: Say.
1: Card-carrying communist. So.
0: So Abdul Al-Sayed has a big win out in Michigan.
1: Oh, yeah.
0: And don't underestimate him because he has support from the river to the sea.
1: Sure.
0: He's fired up and ready to go. Emerson is heading back to communist California.
1: Okay.
0: Emerson, how commie are the kids on your campus?
1: Could we get a school? What school we got?
2: UC Santa Barbara.
0: Okay. UC Santa Barbara.
2: Definitely a big DSA population on my campus.
0: Yeah. For real.
1: But that's, you know what though? That's acceptable. Like being a communist, that's college kid stuff.
0: That is Berkeley. That is everything.
1: That's just college kid stuff in general. It's just like you get to college.
0: You're just not supposed to run on it.
1: Yeah, yeah. You start. No. But like you grow up and you go, oh, that's stupid. That's idiotic. That doesn't work. None of this stuff works in practice, but like if a college kid is like, I believe in this stuff, that is the most acceptable position to come from a college kid. You just go, yeah, that makes sense. You're trying to figure stuff out and eventually you'll,
0: fair.
1: But you know, they're in this, like the adults are in kind of this arrested development state where they never kind of shook it off.
0: Yes. It's a weird but good point that you make is that there's a lot of phases we go through in our development.
1: Yeah.
0: That you're supposed to outgrow.
1: Yeah.
0: And we're not there. That's what you're saying for this generation.
1: I mean, essentially, it's you know, this displeasure of the kind of the Zoomers or whatever, where they're like, yo, I'll never own a home.
0: Well, they have a bad experience with capitalism.
1: And look, they have a real grievance, mm-hmm. right? And, you know, these people are kind of like, hey, we're going to skip the boomers and we're going to talk to the young folks. And
0: Let me give you this, okay? This is J.D. Vance, who had a good point on this. He was on with Laura Ingraham. A show that I dominated Thursday night. But let's not go backwards here. Here is Vance talking to Laura Ingraham about who this stuff is popular with. Clip 9.
3: If you look at the data, Laura, the base of the Democratic Party today is downwardly mobile, hyper-progressive, well-educated people. People, I think, who were sold a bill of goods by universities have a lot of debt, but not a good job to show for it.
0: And I do think that's true. I think one of the reasons socialism is popular is because these people don't see capitalism working.
1: Correct.
0: If you have a $200,000 degree, if you have a $100,000 degree,
1: yeah.
0: Okay, and you don't have a job.
1: Yeah, or you work in the coffee shop, or you work in a job where you're like, I could have had this job regardless of my education.
0: With no overhead.
1: Correct.
0: I know, which is amazing. But I will say this. Coffee has come a long way in this country because we have hyper-educated people making it now.
1: Sure.
0: You just used to get black coffee or coffee with milk and sugar. Mm-hmm. There are 33 trillion times. You know, Trump said we're in the golden age. It's the golden age of drive-through coffee.
1: It is the golden age of coffee.
0: I went to a Dutch Bros. I was out in Napa with Jenny.
1: Yeah.
0: The way it works when the fellas go on vacation is we wake up and have coffee and talk for 3 hours before Lincoln gets out of bed.
1: Sure.
0: At which point he's in that age because he's a lifeguard and he thinks he's on Baywatch that he goes to the gym for another 2 hours, mm-hmm. and then family vacation starts around 1.
1: Sure.
0: Okay. But in any event, we went to a Dutch Bros. Emerson, have you ever been to a Dutch Bros?
2: I actually haven't.
0: They have 16,428 coffee options when
2: that's
0: you go there.
2: Alley.
1: Insane.
0: They don't even sell food. They sell like a pre-made cookie or a crumb cake or whatever, but the drive-through line still takes 28 minutes if there's one guy in front of you because he's like, I'll have a blaster with a blizzard.
1: He shows up. He goes, what do you guys have?
0: Yeah.
1: And
0: you're like,
1: reading
0: no!
1: off every single thing.
0: There should
1: thing.
0: Be an express lane for people who know what they want at Dutch Bros. And a shout out to them if they're a sponsor. They're a fine establishment.
1: Yeah.
0: But again, the people working there are a lot of college-age kids that are really fun, happy, upbeat people.
1: Sure.
0: So I think the difference between them and Starbucks is the Dutch Bros kids probably don't have the degrees.
1: Right. Yeah,
0: and,
1: yeah,
0: and
1: they
0: that's
1: have,
0: what
1: they
0: you want to
1: they're
0: hire.
1: Not jaded yet.
0: Yeah. Starbucks. Do you remember when Starbucks was like literally protesting their own business going on strike because they couldn't wear their pins and stuff like that?
1: Yeah, I have a friend whose friend was like an executive at Starbucks and they tried to put in a bit of a dress code because remember they kind of got all loosey-goosey.
0: The swag and the pins.
1: Yeah. Yeah, and all the pins, and people were not happy. They were
0: Dude, the mayor of Seattle was telling them to boycott.

0: boycott Starbucks. I'm like, it's the biggest business in your economy next to the fentanyl dealer
1: sure.
0: down the block in the Winnebago.
1: I mean, yeah, boycotting your own job is a weird one. At some point you go like, what are we doing?
0: But okay, but to that point of how stupid it's gotten. So yeah. I wanted you to hear this. Michaela Brannion. Okay, not a household name.
1: I have no idea who this is.
0: If you lived in a tent, you'd know her.
1: Okay.
0: Okay. She's one of the women running the DSA.
1: Okay.
0: She says on the Zoom yesterday that for any candidate that they're going to endorse, they have to pledge to dissolve the government.
1: Oh, I saw this clip, yes.
0: But if you're running for a seat in government and you're pledging to dissolve it.
1: Yeah.
0: There's no logic
1: well,
0: to any of this.
1: It's like a Manchurian candidate kind
0: but
1: of deal.
0: But no one's even listening to themselves. Let me play you this clip, clip 11.
2: This is actually something that we committed to at convention, having our endorsed candidates supporting the program. It's a requirement now. And so that'll be incorporated into our endorsement process.
3: It sounds so radical, like abolish the Senate, abolish the Supreme Court, like et cetera, but it's not. Like those are the things that need to happen.
2: So whenever people are like, oh my God, they want to get rid of the president, I was like, well, I don't know what we would call it in the future. We could call it the head honcho of whatever, you know, like it's like we might not have a president.
0: So what's the point of even doing
1: Fearless leader, benevolent leader, it'll be.
0: Dear leader. But so you got Abdul Saeed running for a Senate that he's going to have to abolish?
1: Sure. Well, of course, you know, there's
0: not
1: a,
0: if they win. There,
1: yeah, well, there's a big element of closing the door behind you thing where you go, we're like. Like, I'm staying.
0: Yeah.
1: Like, we're abolishing the Senate. I have, obviously, a new position in this newfangled crazy government that we're kind of cooking up. But
0: and we were talking about this earlier. That is the case with so many of the things they're doing. Like, when they say we got to stack the Supreme Court. If the Republicans were to start stacking the Supreme Court right now when they had the appointment power, they'd be like, this is fascism.
1: Of course.
0: You know what I mean? They'd be rioting in the streets.
1: Mm-hmm.
0: So this is not about any type of intellectual fairness, obviously, or ideological balance on the court.
1: No, this is power.
0: Yes.
1: This is power dynamics at play. They want the power.
0: And what sucks about it is neither of the men on the microphone right now signed up to be comedians so we could be even having these conversations.
1: No, well, I hate to say this, but when all these nuts get in, you know, get elected, and it's, you know, the trend is certainly in their favor.
0: Yeah,
1: there's
0: yeah.
1: no question about it. Comedy for me is better.
0: Yeah, I know.
1: Life's worse. Life's worse for everybody. Comedy for me is better.
0: Oh, it's so fun.
1: Nobody can afford to buy tickets to my shows, but...
0: Yeah, the good news is...
1: But you'll
0: be performing on Zoom soon. It'll all be back and stuff like that.
1: I mean, was saying yesterday on our podcast, but, you know, I thought that kind of, like, you know, peak woke period from maybe 2016 to about 2021, 2015, something like that. I go, I thought that was over.
0: Yeah.
1: Now I'm starting to think that was more of a pause.
0: Time out.
1: We have it's insane to think, but I'm like, maybe we actually haven't seen the craziest of this yet.
0: You know what freaked me out? I wanted to ask you this. We're talking to Danny Polishuk, always on the road.
1: Like we're talking about women and men in sports.
0: That's what I mean. It's
1: sports
0: back.
1: Again. Like
0: what,
1: it's back.
0: What I blame last week for this. Okay. And I wanted to ask you about this. Danny Polishuk's at studio, DannyComedy.com.
1: Yeah.
0: You can go get tickets to see him live. He's going to 5,322 cities.
1: Yeah.
0: They're actually building cities as we speak.
1: So sure. On the moon. I'm playing on the moon.
0: It's an honor to have Danny. People build in like a tribute.
1: Yeah.
0: And there's a force crying like it's a North Korean leader.
1: Correct.
0: But stick with me. The Fauci thing last week brought it all back for me because I was watching all the COVID era clips of like the celebrity montages and stuff. And we all know about the Colbert vaccine montage where he's dancing, which oddly enough, those same needles were used to euthanize his show. That's a fun fact.
1: Nice.
0: But the James Corden made one of those that I don't even remember. Little fat James Corden.
1: Yeah, of course.
0: Carpool karaoke guy.
1: Yeah.
0: Did a musical number to Fauci. His show didn't have the reach of the other shows, so I could get why it escaped us. But did you see the other montages? Like, I know you know the Imagine montage.
1: Imagine. There was Dr. Fauci.
0: That little kid?
1: Give me a vaccine.
0: Do you remember, okay, because I did not remember this. Kimmel had cut one with actual doctors where it was they were talking to you about, hi, I'm a doctor. I studied here. Like hyper supercut montages. Mm-hmm. And it was building to the crescendo of, you don't know anything about the vaccine.
1: Sure.
0: You know what I mean?
1: Yeah.
0: I have this much debt. I have that much debt. I studied here. I know what one of these is. you're getting people killed. Mm-hmm. And it was such a dereliction of duty, of especially in the time of a pandemic.
1: Yep.
0: There was such a golden opportunity for comics to elevate and help.
1: Yeah.
0: We didn't have the platforms that we do now. We were trying in our own weird way, tweeting dopey things.
1: Yeah. But
0: like, those guys could have been iconic.
1: Yeah.
0: If they were just having fun with the reality of Zooms instead of doing their like vaccine shaming Zooms. Remember when all the late night hosts were doing shows together?
1: Oh, the Strike Force 5.
0: Yes. No one was watching.
1: Of course.
0: But they were like literally destroying late night comedy.
1: It was one of the worst things. I don't know if you've ever watched Strike Force 5. I imagine they have had it scrubbed from the internet.
0: Yeah.
1: It was so bad.
0: And like Seth Meyers would come on in his flannel.
1: Yeah, he's like, thanks for the super chat.
0: Yes, and pretend he was a likable guy who cared about people.
1: Yeah.
0: Do you know Seth Meyers? We could have brought this up in the last segment, but I don't want to get him in trouble. Ryan Reese, who is the warm-up for a lot of late night shows.
1: Yeah.
0: I was once at an event. This is real. It's called NBC's Red Nose Day. Do you remember that charity?
1: No.
0: So it's a big charity over in Great Britain, but they did it in America for 1 year. And like literally everyone was involved. Like Ed Sheeran, Beyonce, and David Duchovny, like high-end celebrities.
1: Gwyneth Crazy Paltrow. David Duchovny made the list with the other ones.
0: Gwyneth Paltrow, no, John Mellencamp.
1: Yeah.
0: Anyway. Okay, they used warm-up comics for that televised telethon. One was myself, one was Ryan, one was Jessica Kirsten. I was literally on stage, and you know how like you have to get off when they come back from break?
1: Yeah.
0: I was on stage, and the guy signaling me didn't signal, and I heard the opening guitar riff of Pink Houses by John Cougar Mellencamp. And I knew, like, oh, my God, I'm on camera. I leapt off the stage and killed a fat woman. I'm pretty sure she's dead. I leapt off the stage in horror and landed on a woman.
1: Sure, that's funny.
0: Anyway, okay, at that Red Nose Day, we were in a green room that was just like a holding room. So everyone was there. Like Seth Meyers hosted an hour of the show. Mm-hmm. Okay. Gwyneth Paltrow came down and hosted.
1: Yeah.
0: Okay. But we were all sharing a green room. And I was in that green room standing as the warm-up comic for Seth Meyers' hour next to him and the warm-up comic who does his TV show five nights a week. And Seth Meyers did not acknowledge, say hello, or
1: Oof.
0: Even dignify his existence.
1: Oof.
0: That's who he is.
1: Yeah,
0: as a champion of the little guy.
1: That's pretty brutal.
0: Yeah. And that, but again, that's where they lost mainstream America.
1: I mean, I will say, I will say though, because you're saying they did this, especially the Kimmel one, with the intent of helping people and saving lives. I don't think people quite understand the long-term

0: was myself, one was Ryan, one was Jessica Curson. I was literally on stage, and you know how like you have to get off when they come back from break?
1: Yeah.
0: I was on stage, and the guy signaling me didn't signal, and I heard the opening guitar riff of Pink Houses by John Cougar Mellencamp. And I knew, like, oh, my God, I'm on camera. I leapt off the stage and killed a fat woman. I'm pretty sure she's dead. I leapt off the stage in horror and landed on a woman.
1: Sure, that's funny.
0: Anyway, okay, at that Red Nose Day, we were in a green room that was just like a holding room. So everyone was there. Like Seth Meyers hosted an hour of the show. Mm-hmm. Okay. Gwyneth Paltrow came down and hosted. Yeah. Okay. But we were all sharing a green room. And I was in that green room standing as the warm-up comic for Seth Meyers' hour next to him. And the warm-up comic who does his TV show five nights a week. And Seth Meyers did not acknowledge, say hello, or Oof. Even dignify his existence.
1: Oof.
0: That's who he is. Yeah, as a champion of the little guy.
1: That's pretty brutal.
0: Yeah. Now, but again, that's where they lost mainstream America.
1: I mean, I will say, I will say though, because you're saying they did this, especially the Kimmel one, with the intent of helping people and saving lives. I don't think people quite understand the long-term damage that's going to be done from the distrust in like the, the health.
0: Yeah.
1: In the world of health and all that stuff. There are so many, like you go on Twitter, there are so many people now who they think they have such a great distrust. They're like everything that comes from any sort of big pharma is just poison, all of it across the board. Yeah. It's people who are like getting cancer and they're like, I'm not doing treatment for that. Like I'm not getting cancer treatment. I'm just going to go, you know, take some pills that I buy at like GNC.
0: It's my favorite thing in the world, though, is that because we have come full circle. But the reason the pharmaceutical companies always beat us in the end is they find the workaround. And this one was this. Everyone I know who works in media is like, screw them, the vaccine, these pharmaceutical companies. What is that, Ozempic? I'll take it.
1: Right.
0: They're just selling you a different drug.
1: Right, right.
0: More Danny Polishuk. Don't go away.
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0: that comes from any sort of big pharma is just poison, all of it across the board. It's people who are like getting cancer and they're like, I'm not doing treatment for that. Like, I'm not getting cancer treatment. I'm just going to go, you know, take some pills that I buy at like GNC.
1: It's my favorite thing in the world, though, is that because we have come full circle, but the reason the pharmaceutical companies always beat us in the end is they find the workaround. And this one was this. Everyone I know who works in media is like, screw them, the vaccine, these pharmaceutical companies. What is that, Ozempic? I'll take it.
0: Right.
1: They're just selling you a different drug.
0: Right, right.
1: More Danny Polishuk. Don't go away.
2: It's the show that 9 out of 10 listeners voted the best host on radio.
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2: Fox Across America with Jimmy Failla.

0: Hot damn, it's Friday. Danny Polishuk is here for the full hour. And Emerson, our college associate, ending her tenure here at the Fox News Channel just the same. Em, you've been participating in this conversation for the better part of a half hour now. Is this your first time meeting Danny Polishuk?
1: I think so.
2: Yeah, I think it is. I was on the show, the Saturday night show that you came on, but I was behind the scenes.
0: Oh, okay. So. That's cool. Well, that's a good sign then, though, that you agreed to be here today with him on again.
2: Yeah.
0: Some people don't.
1: Some people don't. Many.
0: many.
1: Some is charitable.
0: Now, Danny's on the road. He's telling jokes all over the country, around the world. Where are you heading next?
1: I actually am off the road at the moment. I had like a crazy run. And then,
0: Good.
1: So at the moment, but I'll have some more dates coming up. You can sign up for my mailing list. That's the best thing you can do. DannyComedy.com.
0: I'm happy.
1: Sign up for my mailing list and you can find out where I'm going to be.
0: I'm happy that you're off.
1: Yeah. It was quite the spell.
0: I am in the throes of, this is my last week in New York. And then I will be on the road every weekend till December 5th.
1: Dude, I was doing like four cities and four nights.
0: I like it. It's gangster. You know what my favorite weekends are? I can't do them anymore because of taping the Saturday Night Show. William, my comedy pimp, used to, when we would do theaters in two different states.
1: Yeah.
0: But it was actually such a bender of a weekend.
1: Oh, totally.
0: Because you'd fly out to like Seattle on Friday, do a show, but have a plane to catch Saturday morning to go to like Boise or Sacramento.
1: Sure.
0: And I actually enjoyed that.
1: Yeah.
0: It was a bender. But you'd get home on Sunday at the end of One Flew Over the Cuckoo's Nest when they've lobotomized Jack Nicholson.
1: <Yeah. laughs>
0: It was really like, there was this insane zombie vibe.
1: Yeah.
0: But I do remember so many great moments on the road of not even knowing what planet I was
1: on. Yeah. I mean, that's the, you know, they joke about that where some band is like, doesn't know what city they're in, but like sometimes you're legitimately like, where am I?
0: Hello, Cleveland.
1: That whole thing.
0: Oh, yeah. Talking to Danny Polishuk about all things comedy. One, and of course, America just the same. In the very next segment, and this is called a tease.
1: Sure.
0: A lot of good fundamentals, Emerson. You can't tell from watching this show every day that we do good fundamental radio because we're putting their vitamins in their applesauce, Emerson. They don't know that they're taking
1: Popovich and Duncan over
0: Thank
1: here.
0: Thank you. It's a lot of pick and roll. That's what we do.
1: Yeah.
0: Okay. And stick with me because I bring up a basketball analogy because in the next segment, we're going to have the definitive discussion about the WNBA's regression towards identity politics and culture wars. Because there is an opportunity for them right now on the table.
1: Yeah.
0: Because there is a person over in France who very much looks like Jim Carrey in that Old and Living color sketch when he gives himself a pony.

0: detail and as a man playing women's sports. Yep. We have the opportunity to bring back the show in living color and let it compete in the WNBA.
1: Oh, Juana Man?
0: And I, for one, might be in favor of it.
2: Yeah.
0: We're going to find out where these other like-minded geniuses weigh in just the same. Frank is, of course, guest producing from Staten Island. Mm-hmm. He, of course, wants the men in women's sports so he can fix that, too. But he's currently working out a horse race in Santa Anita right now, true Italian fashion. But when we come back, Danny Polishuk and, of course, the whole Barnyard Jamboree behind the booth. Settle this once and
3: 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The latest news, your favorite talk show hosts, the hottest podcasts, all in one place. 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Fox News, I'm John Saucier. The Senate has passed the Lindsey Graham Russian sanctions bill. Pretty overwhelming, yes. The tally was 86 yay, 11 nay. Kentucky Senator Rand Paul, the lone Republican who voted against it. This will now be sent to the House, and they'll have to sync up with the Senate when they return from recess August 31st before it goes to the president's desk. Senator Darlene Graham presided in the chair and read that final vote tally. The disappointing jobs report for July, 23,000 jobs lost for the month, unemployment dropping to 4.1%. National Economic Council Director Kevin Hassett joining Fox to react.
4: The strength is what we've seen before, construction workers, manufacturing workers, and so on. The weakness in this number were really just two things, government workers and a sort of rebound from all the employment we got from the World Cup because the World Cup was ending.
3: Healthcare jobs did trend upwards. 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

0: You get them from tweeting things your followers agree with.
1: Of course.
0: That is the sad.
1: And you lose followers when you say stuff that they don't like.
0: This John Thune clip, I've probably played 10 times this week, is the epitome of everything that's wrong with politics. So he is the Senate Majority Leader, okay, at a time when the Republicans control the presidency, the House, and the Senate. He says, we're not going to pass voter ID. You guys need to accept that. What we need to do is run on this issue and hold Democrats' feet to the fire. So what is the caveat there? Hey, if you guys give us back what we have right now, okay, if you go out in this next election and get us the House, the Senate, and the presidency, we'll do that thing we're refusing to do right now. The long, droopy balls of this man.
1: Oh, man.
0: Corey Kahaney is probably doing boats right now. She's a good comic, very good joke writer in her heyday. I met her at Caroline's. I don't know what she's doing, but she's probably doing boats, and I know she hates Fox, but I respect her comedy immensely. And she had a great joke. She said, you know, my daughter always asks me, what's the difference between a Republican and a Democrat? And she goes, you know, a Democrat is like that really cool aunt who always promises to take you to Disney World, but then something comes up and you never get to go. Okay? She's like, a Republican is the aunt who tells you, we don't have the money to go to Disney World, and then you find out she went without you.
1: Yeah.
0: Here is John Thune, okay, giving you the biggest bag of goods you could ever hope to hear from a politician. And this didn't get enough heat this week, but it deserves heat from you and me, Danny, because we're trying to bargain with him in good faith. And if we're going to do this whole men and women sports thing, we should do it with some credibility to the first-time listeners. It is clip 35. Wrap your head around this, clip 35.
2: There are no Democrats who are going to vote for this. All 47 voted against the SAVE Act five times.
0: Can I stop for a second? There are no Democrats who are going to vote for this.
1: But they have the majority.
0: Yes. But now, because again, 50 votes does it, and one J.D. Vance tiebreaker gets it over the top.
1: Yeah.
0: So there are Republicans who also aren't voting
1: for this.
0: Do we
1: know who they are?
0: He's not talking about that. Like, Mitch McConnell's one of them.
1: Okay.
0: We don't even know if he's alive.
1: Sure.
0: Okay, but the point is there are Republicans who aren't going to vote for this.
1: Correct.
0: He's not mentioning that.
1: Yeah.
0: He's also not trying to persuade them. Every political negotiation begins with, I'm not doing this.
1: Yeah.
0: And they go, how would you like a water park in your district? And they're like, I like the way you think, you know? How would you like a slush fund for that intern you knocked up and we shipped the baby to Jakarta? We know how politics works.
1: Of course.
0: So what he's saying right there is already bullshit. Because he's just basically saying, I'm not going to do the work to persuade everybody.
1: Yeah.
0: But here I will try to persuade you based on your hopeless partisanship. Clip 35.
2: Issue in the campaign. How about we go out and turn our fire on Democrats and make it about them opposing the SAVE Act?
3: So
2: we're not, that's the point. So we're not getting any Democrats. The second thing is we are not getting rid of the legislative filibuster. The votes aren't there to do that. I've made it abundantly clear many, many times, and it seems to me some days that I'm the only one here who can count to 50 in this town, but we don't have the votes to get rid of the filibuster, and we aren't flipping 10 Democrats to vote for the Save America.
0: I mean, Danny, just to be clear, between us girls,
4: he is so full of this guy.
0: He doesn't need them.
1: Yeah.
0: So he literally says, so let's make this an issue in the campaign.
1: Yeah.
0: And America, if you can just deliver the Republicans, the House, the Senate, and the presidency.
1: Yeah, not looking great for the Republicans. I mean, especially with some of the, you know, wild stuff Trump's up to.
0: So do not attribute any of the takes you're about to hear on any type of political bias, because I don't care.
1: Yeah.
0: Okay, here is the beginning, middle, and end of the debate of whether men should be competing against women. It comes to you courtesy of Serena Williams.
1: Yes.
0: Greatest men's tennis player of all. Stop it! Stop it right now! Here's Serena.
5: For me, tennis and men's tennis and women's tennis are completely almost two separate sports. So I'm like, if I were to play Andy Murray, I would lose 6-0, 6-0 in 5 to 6 minutes, maybe 10 minutes, because... It's true. It's a completely different sport. The men are a lot faster, and they serve harder, they hit harder. It's just a different game. Mm-hmm. And I love to play women's tennis, and I only want to play girls because I don't want to be embarrassed. I would not do the tour. I wouldn't do Billie Jean any justice. So Andy, stop it.
1: Yeah,
5: I'm not gonna let you kill me.
0: Serena Williams.
1: Do you think 5,000 years ago they were having the debate where they're like, we need more gatherers in hunting?
0: 5,000 years ago. If you ever go watch Monty Python, The Life of Brian, it's like so funny because they're at a stoning and the one guy tells them he's becoming a woman.

0: Oh, hot damn it. It's Fox Across America with Jimmy Fallon. Danny Polishuk, riding shotgun.
1: Yes,
0: superstar comedian. Ladies love Cool Dan. Mm-hmm. And of course, Emerson, our college associate, is now in the final half hour of broadcasting here at the Fox News Channel. Em, how are you holding up? Are you getting emotional yet?
2: Yeah, I've been crying all day.
0: No, Emerson. Frank's crying too, but that's just the tear gas from Emerson. He gets a little handsy in the booth. You got to play some defense over here. But one thing you've probably learned about the show in your time here, Em, is I take great delight in giving the Republican Party a hard time. Okay. And there's no better example this week than my disgust with John Thune. I bring this up. He's the Senate Majority Leader because we're about to have a discussion about the WNBA. But before we get there, just so people who are listening to this for the first time might have heard Fox News Radio and decided to hate listen.
1: Yep.
0: You need to understand, Danny and I are here to bargain with you in good faith. We're comedians.
1: Absolutely.
0: We don't want to be in charge. We don't want to sway the way you vote. We want to make fun of common threads we all cross-pollinate with.
1: I'm Canadian.
0: He doesn't even care.
1: But, I'm not even allowed to vote.
0: But this was for me.
1: I do. Not allowed to.
0: He votes in. No, 9 out of his 10 votes were legal in the last election. For the record show.
1: Just stroll by the graveyard on the way to the polling station. Take some name down.
0: But the reason I hate politics is one of the things I consider to be our biggest problem is people's refusal to call out their own party because they see their job now as a Republican voter is to make sure the Democrats lose. And Democrats see their job just the same. And because of that, people don't want to criticize their own party because, one, you feel like it might give the bad guys an upper hand. Mm-hmm. And two, you're actually going to get trashed on Twitter and not encouraged.
1: Correct.
0: People want digital dopamine.

0: They're like, but you don't have a uterus. You know, they're talking about how he can't reproduce and all of that thing. Something that was considered a punchline in an iconic comedy is now actually acceptable political policy.
1: Ladybugs?
0: Yeah. So, but isn't it funny? Like, I feel like we've gone backwards on this sort of
1: thing. That's what I'm saying. It was just a pause.
0: Yeah. But and what it makes me believe is that a lot of these political debates are now just branding exercises. Mm-hmm. You're not going to support men and women's sports because you think it's fair. You support it because it's like the people who wear a mask now. It's your MAGA hat.
1: Yeah, yeah, of course.
0: That's what this is.
1: Yeah, yeah, yeah. It's signaling.
0: But they're trashing this Sophie Cunningham girl.
1: Yeah.
0: Who gave the WNBA the greatest meme in the history of sports.
1: With the pointing meme. Yep.
0: And they're trashing this girl and saying, like, she's the gutless coward, is the only one who has the balls to actually stand up for female athletes. You know who was on yesterday? Our mutual friend Michelle Tafoya, who we've done TV with. Michelle Tafoya was an NFL locker room reporter at a time when they didn't want women doing it, meaning the guys.
1: Yeah, yeah.
0: She once told me she's seen 75 penises that are in the NFL Hall of Fame. Because, like, guys would expose themselves,
1: right, just
0: talk nasty to
1: make
0: you.
1: Make it uncomfortable.
0: Yeah, and make you uncomfortable. And, like, they were the pioneers that, like, created an appetite to see more women around sports, not just broadcasters, but women's sports leagues.
1: Yeah.
0: So it's so funny that the WNBA, the feminists are like, if we don't let the men in, we've ruined this.
1: Yeah, and the thing is there's certainly, you know, there's that French transgender player, and like, we could really sort this out by just them allowing one of these players in, but we know they'll never do that.
0: Ever. That's the point.
1: That's the thing, is there'll be someone who's good enough, and they'll be like, no.
0: And that, but that is part of the problem, is that nobody wants to put their money where their mouth is. They really do just want, as you said, the virtue signal.
1: If I was a sports reporter, I would definitely just, as a joke, ask a male coach like Mike Brown and go, what do you think? Should women be allowed to play in the NBA?
0: Yeah, yeah. it's so funny. The issue is, like, of course, it wouldn't work.
1: Yeah, it wouldn't work.
0: Like, when you come to me with a girl who is ranked 300th in her sport, and she's on the medal podium in the men's division, we have a legitimate debate on our hands.
1: Yeah.
0: But in the meantime, the winner of the New York City Men's Marathon beats the female by 13 minutes.
1: Dude,
0: in a marathon, that's multiple miles.
1: I'm sure you covered this, the anthem at the women's professional baseball thing.
0: How did that happen?
1: I have no idea.
0: Martha Reeves, who sang Dancing in the Streets, could sing in her heyday.
1: Yeah, yeah.
0: I heard the same anthem you did.
1: I don't know what was going on. But because I was curious, I was like, you know, what kind, because women, by the way, have figured out baseball.
0: Yeah.
1: Softball, fast pitch softball. It's like, I actually watch it sometimes.
0: It's good.
1: It's a good product. Mm-hmm. The field's smaller, you know, the outfield's smaller.
0: It's
1: solid product, and they're all good. It's great. But now they're like, we're doing fast pitch, like overhand. They play in a full size major league stadium. For one, I will say that there was a home run, because that was my first question, is are they hitting them out?
0: Uh-huh.
1: They did hit it out, but like, you watch them pitch and it looks like they're throwing batting practice.
0: It does, right? Looks like soft toss.
1: It's, they're like, the ball has a huge arc on it, and it's not a curveball.
0: Yeah.
1: It's just like, they're just throwing, you know.
0: We're talking to Danny Polishuk. No, I mean, and there are so many metrics by which you can quantify such things. And you know, it's soccer. You know, Megan Rapinoe, now that she's done playing, you talk about pulling up the ladder, is like, yeah, men should be in women's sports.
1: Sure.
0: Like, the UN's women's national team lost to a high school team.
1: Correct.
0: Okay.
1: Which is expected.
0: I know, but once that's the case, we're no longer debating fairness, and we're being called bigoted and hateful monsters.
1: Yeah, like, I'm almost done debating. Like, let's just do this.
0: Yes.
1: Let's
0: get it on.
1: Let's get it on. Let's send them in, and then we can have this. Let's, you know, like the trans player wins the MVP of the WNBA.
0: You know what they're going to do to make this work, though? They're not going to send in what we've been describing. They're going to send in Dylan Mulvaney.
1: Yeah, yeah. They're going to send in
0: a Dylan Mulvaney. He's going to suck, and they're going to be like, "See, we're just as good."
1: See, that's an interesting. I guess if you say, "Yeah, like this is our 12th bench player. They're not even good to make the court."
0: Yeah.
1: See.
0: Yeah.
1: But, you know, you see this player in France averaging like Wilt Chamberlain numbers, 20 and 20.
0: Uh-huh.
1: And you go, well, why don't you put them?
0: Good point. Emerson, give me this, okay? Because you're pretty open with the fact that, forget sports, you say women shouldn't even vote.
1: Whoa.
0: I'm kidding. And again,
1: what part of California is she from?
0: I'm kidding.
1: Up north, huh?
0: Imagine if she felt that way, we wouldn't let her leave. We need to clone this girl. I'm kidding. I'm kidding. It's unfair to women, in our opinion, but you are a woman.
2: I am.
0: Is it unfair to women?
2: I mean, I'm going to give you a PR answer, because unfortunately I do have my entire career in front of me. But, I mean, I'm pro inclusion for people, for everyone.
0: I hate that you have to say a qualifier, by the way, in this day and age. You have to read the legal disclaimer.
1: Yeah, I love the qualifier. Goes, so just so you know, everything I'm about to say, I actually think the opposite.
0: Yeah, yeah. But this is the old, I've got nothing against gay people, but and you're like, oh, everybody in the foxhole incoming. Yeah. Go ahead. Okay, but you gave us your caveat.
2: I'm also pro putting women in positions that are fair. And I just, yeah, I think that it's, to a certain extent, anti-women to put women in unfair positions.
0: I do. But I think it's masked as the other thing. Like, you're anti-women if you want to protect them.
1: Sure.
0: You know what I mean?
1: Sure.
0: That's what they're doing to Sophie Cunningham. These two moon baths.
1: I mean, look, they got us talking about women's sports. Which do you remember talking about women's sports a lot 10 years ago? Jimmy, were you having long conversations about women's sports a decade ago?
0: If you count Foxy boxing, you know, there's stuff out there.
1: Like, maybe there's some element where they go, well, they know what they're doing.
0: Fair.
1: Although the stuff with Caitlin Clark, where they, I saw something where they put up, like, you know, top five MVP candidates for the WNBA. Somehow Caitlin Clark wasn't on there.
0: It's
1: like,
0: my favorite. It's my favorite thing in the world. Because she's not a lesbian.
1: Yeah.
0: Like, you can't be in our club.
1: Right.
0: You white, straight girl. How dare you?
1: Yeah.
0: She either has to borrow the Jimmy Kimmel basketball makeup or she's got to kiss a girl Katy Perry makeup. Style. That was a fancy way of saying Carmelo. Yeah. But the one thing that could save the country, okay, I'm going to reveal it. Talk about a tease. We will close the show on a note of optimism as we send young Emerson off into the world. Don't go anywhere. Some words of wisdom when we come back.
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0: I mean, Spain's doing great right now.
1: I know, it's a great time.
0: They won the World Cup and lost their country in the same friggin' month.
2: You know, can't win them all.
0: Little mass break. 63,000 people allowed into a population of 60,000.
2: Yeah, but most of them left, it seems like.
0: Did they get kicked out and stuff like
2: no,
0: that?
2: No, they showed up and they're like, there's nowhere to stay. There's nowhere to sleep. There's nothing to eat.
0: What are we doing here?
2: Yeah, they're just going, I guess we'll swim back.
0: All right, that makes sense.
2: Yeah, there's an audition for the Moroccan swimming team.
0: Yeah, a lot of men are joining the female team. But yeah, the Morocco's they're about to win the Women's World Cup.
2: Yeah.
0: With a lot of boxy shoulders.
2: Hey, I got a good soccer club.
0: But I think the lesson we wanted you to learn on your way out the door is that there's a very narrow definition of what succeeds in media, because so much media is so hyper-partisan, divisive, and intentionally antagonistic, and there's so much clickbait. But we are, oddly enough, the proof that you can genuinely do this in good faith and succeed. So yeah. I don't want to see you back here in a year with bottle blonde hair and an axe to grind.
2: Sure.
0: Like, definitely the bottle blonde hair. I'm kidding.
2: Also,
0: but no.
2: This job is going to be replaced by robots and AI in about... So right around your graduation date?
0: That's not true. Don't listen to him. AI is a tool. You work with it, not against it. That is true.
2: Yeah.
0: The only thing I gave me pause, Em, and you might see this on Fox News Saturday night on your plane Saturday night if you're so inclined to turn it on, is Trump was talking about it. And he goes, AI, it's mostly good. And I was like, well, that is a hard pause
2: like
0: for
2: me.
0: Good is a very convenient way of saying this is a Jurassic Park moment
2: sure.
0: for all of us.
2: Yeah.
0: You know, sales are going to be way up at the zoo. what they didn't tell you, you know.
2: Yeah.
0: But do you leave here more optimistic about the future of this country, or are you about to take a big fat bottle of pills?
1: I do. I think it's been interesting to get the perspective of Fox and also live in New York.
0: Such a diplomat, though. She just
2: I mean, it is two different worlds. Yes. Like, you know, you go down the street. Yeah. I'm sure, where do you live? Like, Bushwick or something?
1: No. Soho.
2: Soho. Okay. Yeah. So, no. That's. Yeah,
0: you're going to be fine. She has sisters in the city, and she wants to come back here and ultimately work, hopefully, in media and be somewhere near her sisters.
2: Okay.
0: You know, she needs someone who can hold her hair
2: on
0: the weekends.
2: Soho is a fun place to live. That's,
1: I know. It's a good spot. Especially NYU dorm.
2: Surprised you're
1: so
2: even here right now.
0: Well, let the games begin. Emerson, this mass has ended. You are free to go out in the world. Good luck in Spain. Don't go to the Running of the Bulls. Just come back.
2: Go to the Sagrada.
0: Yeah. But
2: that is the coolest place.
1: Gotta get
2: I've
1: myself
2: ever...
1: a bullfighter.
0: No, you can get one. But if you want the same adrenaline rush, just come back here for Black Friday. Go shopping. It's the same thing. You'll get a TV out of it.
1: Or just attend to Fox News.
2: You
1: Saturday
2: need an air.
0: There it is. The great Emerson. You know where you love her. DannyJokes.com. DannyComedy.com. Emerson, you know where did the time go? There she is. We'll see everybody on.

0: 9 on Fox Across America with Jimmy Failla. The next time you hear this show, Emerson, our college associate, won't be on it. Oh, hey, wrong button. Wrong button. I hate when that happens. There's so many buttons. Oops. You can't see anything.
1: Yeah.
0: Em, this is it, man.
2: Yeah.
0: I mean, it's...
3: How long have you been here?
0: What'd you say?
3: How long the whole summer?
2: Eight weeks.
0: This is what you need to know.
3: What'd you learn?
2: Lots of things. Jimmy, as a teacher, it's lots of things.
0: Yeah, she's learned that anyone can make it in media. She's like, you could train a baboon to host the national...
2: It's looking good for me now.
0: Oh, Emerson. What I was going to say is, and you need to know this part of the backstory, is everybody who comes here who interns in the audio department shadows a different division every day.
3: Mm-hmm.
0: Somehow we still don't know how. She's been only on our show this whole time. We don't know how. Are you squatting? Does Fox know you've been here this whole time?
2: Yeah, I actually don't have a home. I sleep in that chair.
0: We just leave.
3: She curls up in a ball.
0: Do you remember in Bad Santa when they closed the department store, the little black elf guy comes out and robs the place?
3: Yeah.
0: Is that what you're doing? Do you have like a cadre of microphones and speakers in your apartment right now?
2: I do.
0: I respect that hustle. Yeah. It makes sense because you're tight with the Staten Island guy, Frank, who would definitely be shaking this place down if somebody was. Danny, if you were giving some words of wisdom to the... She's not even a senior. Like, she's going to be a junior in this year.
3: Yeah.
0: She's about to go to Madrid and study abroad.
3: Oh, that's fun. Madrid's a fun city.
2: Can you leave in 20 days from today?
3: Oh, that's
0: 20
3: exciting.
0: 20 days from now,
3: that's that was actually one of my regrets when I was in college, was not doing a year abroad.
0: Is that you didn't do the year abroad?
3: Yeah, that's... I highly recommend it.
0: See, I went to community college, so you felt like you were in a foreign country. I got the same experience. Most of them didn't speak English. It was a mess.

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2: A win for Ukraine, an honor for the late Senator Lindsey Graham. I'm Carmen Roberts, Fox News. The Senate overwhelmingly approves the Graham Russian sanctions bill to punish Moscow and to pressure President Vladimir Putin as the war drags on.
3: The sanctions bill is among the most aggressive steps taken by U.S. lawmakers against Russia during President Trump's second term. Named for the late South Carolina Senator Lindsey Graham, the package penalizes countries continuing to purchase Russian oil and gas. Supporters say the measure will choke off a major source of revenue for Russian President Vladimir Putin to fund the war against Ukraine. President Trump has given his support to the bill, likely increasing its chances of passing the House when lawmakers return from an August recess at the White House. Jared Halpern, Fox News.
2: Also in the Senate, Republican Bill Cassidy announced he will put aside his differences with the president and vote yes to confirm Acting Attorney General Todd Blanche to be full-time AG.
4: Mr. Blanche is not perfect, and he will tell you this, but the choice is not between perfection and Mr. Blanche. It is between Mr. Blanche and another acting attorney general who may not run the department effectively under President Trump.
2: Two other Republican senators, Susan Collins and Lisa Murkowski, said they would not vote to confirm him. And if one more GOP senator votes against Blanche, he will not get that confirmation. A U.S. appeals court blocks President Trump's $400 million White House ballroom, ruling 2-1 that he cannot build it without congressional approval. The court is pausing the ruling, though, for 2 weeks to give the administration time to appeal to the Supreme Court, which President Trump strongly declared he will do. And stocks are moving higher, the Dow up 103 points. After a weak federal jobs report appears to give the Fed more time before raising interest rates.

0: Thailand. A 14-year-old student opened fire at a high school outside Bangkok today, killing 5 staff members and wounding at least 23 before taking his own life. Authorities say the teen also killed his 2 grandparents at their home before the school shooting. And on a much lighter note, a classic David Spade character returns in a different form, but with the same hair.
1: Things gonna happen for me. I'm Joe Dirt!
2: An animated series based on David Spade's 2001 feature comedy Joe Dirt is in development at Fox, with Spade set to voice the title character and executive produce. It's now 25 years later, and Joe Dirt keeps on keeping on. He's still in love with Brandy. His skull still hasn't unfused with the mullet. And most of all, he's still got his eternal optimism, and he needs it. Just because he's married with 3 teenage daughters doesn't mean his problems are over. The messes are bigger, and Joe's mop and bucket just won't cut it. That's what's trending. Michelle Polino, Fox News.
0: And I'm Carmen Roberts, and this is Fox News.

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1: Firefighters making progress against three wildfires around Spokane, Washington, but Sheriff John Knoll says it is still dangerous.
2: And the reality of it is with this wind event and how we expect a fire might behave, if the unthinkable happens, it's going to come right at them.
1: For residents who want to go home, he has this message.
2: I know you're frustrated, but please, please, please work with us and help us get through this as quick as possible.
1: The fires have scorched more than 10,000 acres and damaged or destroyed more than 900 buildings. Police say an arsonist admitted to setting one of the fires. Prosecutors in Illinois charge a teenager with murder. They say a video shows a 15-year-old dressed as a clown randomly stabbing a man to death at a bus stop in East St. Louis. Police found the body of 78-year-old John W. Allen on Monday. And in Thailand,

0: From the heart of our nation's capital, Washington, D.C. Backed by the trusted voices of Team Fox. A clear, fresh voice cutting through the noise to tell the truth. It's the Guy Benson Show. Filling in for Guy Benson, here's Harry Hurley.
1: Welcome to the Guy Benson Show with Christine, Dylan, and Joel. Harry Hurley filling in today for Guy Benson. Thank you for the opportunity to pinch hit on a busy news day. And I think we could say this about every day because we are truly living in very significant times. Today was a very consequential day, and it's still not over. United States Senator Bill Cassidy rose above politics and did the right thing. And you see many times in this era, this very divisive era that we live in, where if someone does you wrong, and then you have the opportunity to do them wrong, and then it doesn't serve the American people, but it has become the political meat grinder of today. Bill Cassidy had the ultimate opportunity to stick it to President Trump, probably permanently end Todd Blanche's opportunity to be confirmed as the Attorney General of the United States. And as you know, you can only serve in the acting capacity for a certain period of time, and then that's it. And then President Trump would be forced to have another acting Attorney General, and then we don't know how the midterm election is going to turn out. A lot of people are very concerned, especially about the House, although really there is actually pretty good news there. And people are also concerned about the Senate. If Democrats hold serve in the seats they're defending and they can pick off Susan Collins and a few others, then they think they could be in business. So really, this is it. They're going to go into recess. This is last ditch, last gasp time. And when Senator Susan Collins a day or two ago came out and said that she would vote no against Todd Blanche, then Lisa Murkowski came out not even a full day ago, hours ago, announced she would be voting no

0: Senator Mitch McConnell is recovering at home from a fall and pneumonia. He's not going to be voting. So literally, it took it to one vote. Because, you know, John Fetterman even. I'm a little surprised in John Fetterman because Todd Blanche is qualified and Fetterman usually votes for qualified people, whether they're Republican or Democrat. I'm surprised at Fetterman. Who knows? Maybe he just, this is a bridge too far. I mean, maybe he's just catching so much grief that, and you're probably going to vote for Todd Blanche too, right? Right, John? So maybe he just couldn't vote for him. But every single Democrat, that's 47 if you count the independents, because they're not all Democrats, but they organize and work with the Democrats. So call them 47. And now look where you are. The Republicans are at 53. But if you take Collins, Murkowski, and McConnell, now you're down to 50. That leads to Senator Bill Cassidy, who, if he votes no, remember these votes, Collins goes to the Democrats, Murkowski goes to the Democrats, that now becomes 49. Now it's 49-49 with Mitch McConnell not voting and only Bill Cassidy. Because I don't think anyone else, if you were voting no, anybody could surprise, but if Bill Cassidy votes yes, Todd Blanche gets confirmed. If he votes no, he's defeated. And it doesn't get to the vice president to break a tie. There is no tie. It's either a 50-49 win or a 50-49 loss. The vice president doesn't get to vote to make it a tie. The vice president, the president of the Senate, only gets to vote if it's equally divided, as I believe exactly how it's worded in the Constitution. For those who didn't know, the Vice President of the United States is the President of the United States Senate. There aren't many specific, it's like a lot of Lieutenant Governor positions. They don't really have much of a job description. They're a placeholder in case something happens to a governor or to a president. So really the only thing in the Constitution delineated for the vice president of any substance is, of course, there's all kinds of things about if the president is incapacitated, the vice president becomes acting president. If the president dies, the vice president becomes the president, I think initially acting president immediately, and then becomes the president after taking the oath of office. So this was it. Bill Cassidy, and his floor speech was much anticipated, and I'm sure, except for maybe a handful of people that knew, a real stressful moment until we found out, would he be voting for Todd Blanche or would he be voting against Todd Blanche? Because time is running out here in this session, and especially before recess, which I don't think they should take, but they're going to take it. So a good place to start is the beginning, because this gives you a little bit of color on that Senator Cassidy does not ignore President Trump in his decision-making here and his thought process. Joel, cut one.
1: Mr. President, I rise today to speak to the nomination of Todd Blanche to be Attorney General. Over the last several days, I've heard from lots of people sharing their views on this nomination. And most of the time, it's clear. Mr. Blanche has become a referendum on how people feel about President Trump. If you don't like the president, you don't like Mr. Blanche. If you do like the president, you do. I have not approached it that way. This process should be about Mr. Blanche and how he will go forward in a difficult job and how the American people can be best served. I have a history with Mr. Trump, but that history does not matter one bit.
0: Got to give him credit, and he showed that, because he did something that a lot of people in politics would not do. If a president went against you and supported your opponent and you lost your seat, or any variation like that, where someone felt that they did not get the support from the president, you would think, and especially in petty politics, that they would take a golden opportunity. Look what he could have done today. And that would have been a crisis, because there is a very, very big difference between an acting attorney general and one that is confirmed by the Senate. This is a very big deal, and it is not easy with the numbers being as close as they are. And Senator McConnell has been six, so the numbers are even closer. And then you have a couple of Republicans that are in states that unless they vote a certain way, then their position is on the line. So you can understand. I don't like it, but you can understand why Susan Collins, who has to do certain things in order to be able to win in the state of Maine, ditto for Murkowski, but Bill Cassidy easily could have done the wrong thing here, but he didn't let this go without some drama and without some tough talk to make you not know as this speech was building which way he was going to go. Joel, cut two.
1: Mr. Blanche showed poor judgment in approving the anti-weaponization slush fund and exempting the president from IRS audits. No American should be unfairly targeted by the law, but no American should be above the law. Mr. Blanche said these were mistakes and he has made efforts to kill the slush fund. I am particularly concerned about episodes of apparent lawfare, DOJ bringing suits against political enemies. Both parties, presidents of both parties, have been guilty of this. It must stop. It should stop now. A never-ending cycle of prosecuting political enemies undermines the rule of law, degrades the public's trust in our institutions, and makes our politics more extreme when we need to unite to solve the big problems of our time.
0: So you're listening to Senator Cassidy just a few hours ago on his Senate floor speech. So he's criticizing the acting attorney general, but then he's also mitigating and saying, you know, that both sides do it and this and that. And he continues to be fair by also acknowledging that there are things that Todd Blanche gets criticized about that he has no direct control over. Senator Bill Cassidy continues. Joel, cut three.
1: I will also note that Mr. Blanche is criticized for things over which he has no control. He points out that he has been criticized for presidential pardons given to January 6 rioters, some of whom assaulted police officers. Many of us were here then. But this is a presidential prerogative, and he is not the president. He also points out that he can advise the president, but the president is not obligated to take his advice. That is the same thing that former Attorney General Barr said in a separate conversation. And Mr. President, I can absolutely believe that President Trump at times would not take advice.
0: And I give former Attorney General, twice Attorney General, by the way, for President George, I believe it was George H.W. Bush, and also for President Trump in the first term, and that is former Attorney General Bill Barr. I give him credit. He's supporting Todd Blanche. He's been enthusiastically supporting him, and he's been extremely objective. And again, not looking to take a cheap shot at the president by derailing his qualified pick. You see, you have to understand, this is all about these 47 Democrats that are going to vote no. They're voting no on a qualified nominee. And that's where things have gotten really bad. And also, I note that Republicans, it's a different standard. The former attorney general for former President Obama, Eric Holder, on the record that he was President Obama's quote-unquote wingman. Yet Republican attorney generals get grilled that you're going to be a yes man. Well, Holder said he was a yes man. He was his wingman. And that's okay, though. It's all good. And they all voted for him. But they won't vote for Todd Blanche. Bill Cassidy covers these accusations in cut five, Joel.
1: Barr specifically addressed the allegation that Mr. Blanche would be a yes man for the president. He said that any attorney to represent a client well has to have tough conversations and confront a client with difficult truths. That because of his previous attorney-client relationship with President Trump, Mr. Blanche would be precisely the person to push back on President Trump. But that ultimately, and here Barr echoed what I heard from Blanche, decisions are made by the president. Mr. Blanche is not perfect, and he will tell you this, but the choice is not between perfection and Mr. Blanche. It is between Mr. Blanche and another acting attorney general who may not run the department effectively under President Trump, and who indeed may not be as good as Mr. Blanche.
0: And it's going to be tough to pick up because it's one of those things where you have to see it, but it will pick up a little bit if I tip you off that you'll hear a pause because this is the part you've been waiting for. And he brings it home, and he brings it home with significant emotion. He did not, and he was not acting. He did not take this lightly, and he demonstrates it in this important final comment. Joel, cut six.
1: This is not a referendum on President Trump. It is a decision regarding Mr. Blanche in very specific circumstances. All considered, I will vote for Mr. Blanche. I'll be criticized for this vote. What's new? But people of Louisiana can be assured that I worked hard to understand the issue and to make the right decision. With that, I yield.
0: And that was not a cadence thing. That was he was choking up, and he had to catch himself. And he is doing the right thing. And Todd Blanche, by what will likely be a vote of 50 to 49, either later today, tonight, or tomorrow, the Democrats can delay it 30 hours. He will be the Attorney General, confirmed Attorney General of the United States. When we come back, we're going to tell you about two executive orders today where President Trump is addressing the issue of birthright citizenship. We'll talk about it right here on The Guy Benson Show.
2: Filling in for Guy Benson, it's Harry Hurley.

are going to say the dictator. He's going against the Supreme Court. Look, they got a Democrat court to order today for the White House ballroom to stop the construction. Oh, by the way, there's also a rather secret military installation that's a part of that, and that's not going to continue either. There is a stay for a short period of time to give President Trump the opportunity to appeal it to the full United States Supreme Court, but this U.S. D.C. Circuit Court of Appeals, two of the judges, surprise, appointed by Obama and Biden. It was a 2-1 decision. They can appeal it to the full D.C. court, or they could go right to the United States Supreme Court, which is what I would think that they would do. So on this matter, the reason I'm not conflating, the reason I bring up the other thing that happened today is because in no time at all, they will find a Democrat judge or a Democrat court to immediately shut this down. Remember, all the Obama orders, they're all good. Even ones that expire with the president, if they're not renewed by the next one, courts have ordered that President Trump, this administration, must keep them. That's never happened in American history. So it is a bad time with respect to the politicization of our judiciary. It's at a level, I'm not saying the politics hasn't always been there. You know, anything that gets you there because of politics, there's going to be a degree of politics suspected, but this is at a level that we've never seen before. So basically what you have is you have the belief that it should not be birthright just by coming into this country illegally and having a child. The belief is that the 14th Amendment that is always brought up was about slavery and people that would be discriminated against and not be given the right to vote. That this was never about just anybody who comes in here having the ability to be a natural-born American. I mean, it would seem so logical that if you could just take politics out of it, that's how a reasonable person would interpret it. However, the 14th Amendment has been treated very, very differently than what I just said. They have been treating it like if you're here, no matter how you got here, then you're a natural-born American. President Trump is bringing up two areas in these two executive orders where he thinks that should not be the case. We'll be back much more on a busy news day. This is The Guy Benson.

Welcome back to the Guy Benson Show with Christine Dillon and Joelle. Harry Hurley filling in today for Guy Benson. Now, some are thinking, hey, what's President Trump doing? Is he going rogue? The Supreme Court ruled on the issue of birthright citizenship, didn't they? Well, they did, but President Trump, in two different executive orders on the topic, is addressing narrow areas where they believe, the Trump White House, they believe that these executive orders are legal. Now, you know, the usual Trump haters,

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1: Fox News, I'm Jack Callahan. The Senate has passed a tough Russia sanctions bill named for the late Senator Lindsey Graham, who'd pressed hard for it.
2: The package penalizes countries continuing to purchase Russian oil and gas. Supporters say the measure will choke off a major source of revenue for Russian President Vladimir Putin to fund the war against Ukraine.
1: The Senate has voted to confirm more than 70 Trump appointees. A vote on Acting Attorney General Todd Blanche could come later today. Iran says it's continuing talks with Iran over the Strait of Hormuz.
3: They say they are getting very close to a deal. President Trump is insisting he's personally involved in any deal. He expects an announcement that could come as early as today.
1: Fox's Steve Harrigan. Saudi Arabia says it's bracing for a possible attack from Iranian proxies in southern Iraq and northern Yemen. 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

0: Filling in for Guy Benson, here's Harry Hurley.
1: Welcome back to the Guy Benson Show with Christine Dillon and Joelle. I'm Harry Hurley, filling in today for Guy. Pleasure to be here. Thanks, Team Christine, for having me. On the Guy Benson Show Newsmaker Hotline is Liz Peek, one of the greats, Fox News contributor and a columnist for FoxNews.com. You can follow Liz at LizPeek. Simple enough, at Liz Peek. Liz, welcome.
2: Thank you. Thanks so much for having me.
1: It is a pleasure, and you deserve this one. Before the primary, you wrote, and I quote, "Michigan can stop the socialist fever rage or watch it swallow the Senate." I read the piece, but even without reading the piece, I knew what that meant. That meant if you go with Abdul El Sayed, you know, you're going to get this, even though he says he's not a socialist, he says he's a capitalist, Liz. Ha, ha, ha. Very funny. And now he's talking about his brothers and sisters in Israel. I mean, this is getting pretty wild. Just like Francesca Hong wanted to cancel and Thanksgiving, and now, presto, it's Hong's favorite holiday. So we're getting the magic, Liz. You saw it coming. Tell us.
2: I know. You know, the Men in Black moment seems to happen with regularity on the left. They say something and then, whoop, it's gone.
1: That's right.
2: And honestly, it's pretty stupid because some of these things that these crackpots, and honestly, some of them are crackpots, have said turn out to be, you know, 2 years ago. It's not like when they were four,
1: before
2: they went to school or something.
1: Right.
2: So, yeah, I think you have to sort of take these people at face value. And if they have said something repugnant, which, by the way, this person, Francesca Hong, who's running for the governorship of Wisconsin, I think you have to believe her. And
1: yes,
2: I do believe her. And I think
1: do too.
2: What happens then is somehow because they have been so outrageous and generated so much social media furor, they get sort of swept up with enthusiastic young people who then promote them as a candidate. And then presto, they have to start repudiating everything they've ever said. So it is a sort of unvirtuous circle. But here we are. And you know, again, Al Sayed, actually, I think is sort of scary in the sense that he's much more cautious than Zohran Mamdani, who became mayor of New York. Mamdani has gone out of his way.

0: way to alienate and offend almost every group in New York City. And I say that as a New York City resident. I watch, I keep a log of everything he does. And he's offended Jews, of course, Puerto Ricans, Italians, Catholics. I mean, you kind of go through the list, and I can give you chapter and verse on what he's done to really sort of make those people angry at him. El-Sayed is more cautious. He hasn't declared himself a member of the Democratic Socialists of America. He says he's a capitalist. We wonder if that is actually true. And he has been more careful in what he talks about. But make no mistake, what he talks about is complete phoniness. He's not interested in working class Americans, and boy, oh boy, they are certainly not interested in him. That's not who voted for him. Who voted for him are the young college students in Ann Arbor and other college towns in Michigan. And that's exactly the pattern of these DSA candidates and socialist candidates across the country. That's who's driving this bus, not the people who actually are on the assembly lines at the Ford Motor Company or other people working with their hands. They don't trust these people, and they're right.
1: As I usually do, I'm buying what you're selling, but I would double down on one point. Abdul El-Sayed, he's arm in arm with Hassan Piker. He is not hiding that brotherhood that he has with him. He is elbow elbow with a man that said that Israel should not exist, that America deserved the hit that we took on September 11, 2001. This Hassan Piker, you know, when you get the rage in Cajun, James Carville saying he'll leave the Democrat Party. What's he been a member for, 65, 70 years? That he'll leave if Hassan Piker becomes prominent within the Democrat Party. This just in, Hassan Piker is prominent within the Democrat Party. Now, did you ever think in such a relatively short period of time, because that's why I love interviewing with you, you cover this stuff so well, so intellectually honest, so dispassionate. It's just terrific. But did you ever believe, Liz Peek, that we could have this conversation that AOC does not seem radical anymore? Hakeem Jeffries seems normal. I mean, how did this happen like this?
0: Really excellent question. There's just so much rage, it appears, on the left. And I got to say, I do think part of it is Donald Trump. And it isn't because he has done things that are so offensive to people, although that is sometimes the case, certainly for some group of people. I think it's because they've embarrassed them. He embarrassed the Democrats in 2016, like unforgivably, by defeating Hillary Clinton. And he has shown the weakness and the intellectual frailty of the Democratic platform. Think about this. Really, since he became president in 2016, maybe even before, all that they have talked about, literally their platform, is hating Donald Trump.
1: Yes.
0: So, you know, you have had tremendous disenchantment with Democrats, even though Trump's approval ratings aren't very good. Democrats are worse. And even in this period, they're worse. And why is that? Well, there's a good segment of the party who doesn't feel that the party has fought back hard enough against Donald Trump. And then there's, you know, so that really created an opening, I think, for something new and radical and different. And I got to say, Harry, I also think that you've had just years of young people being indoctrinated in schools by left-wing faculties. We know this is true in the humanities. 80% of the faculty, if not more, are registered Democrats. Most of those people self-identify as liberals. This is not a balanced institution writ large, our educational establishment, and they're turning out kids who are appallingly ignorant, not just about socialism and capitalism, although they've clearly been fed a bunch of baloney about how socialism is so virtuous and capitalism is so exploitive. It's also about Israel, I think the really most shocking thing in our lifetimes right now is the anti-Semitism that is actually condoned and almost welcomed on the left and by party people like Chuck Schumer,
1: Liz, why did they do that? Why?
0: I mean,
1: Liz, why did Democrats, and I'm talking about the political ones in office, why did they turn on Israel the way that they did?
0: Yeah, good question. Again, I think it came from young people. That's really sort of where all this excitement, white, young, liberal people with college degrees and a lot of them with advanced degrees, that's who's showing up in these rallies, these pro-Palestinian rallies, right? They're not being held outside of assembly plants in car territory, auto territory. They're showing up at Columbia University and other universities. This is sort of the big movement amongst young people is that Israel is a terrible country, that they deserve the horrible attacks on October 7, that Hamas is simply a group of people working to better the lives of Palestinians. Can you imagine actually believing that for a single minute? If you do 5 minutes of reading, you will discover that Hamas is a group that has been withholding aid from the Palestinian people. They are welcoming starvation such as it exists in Gaza because it furthers their political ends. It's a pretty staggering thing. It's funded by a lot of people. I don't understand George Soros. He is a Jew. He left a totalitarian regime. I have no idea why he thinks this is the way his money should be spent. But, you know, it's his privilege as an American to do that. It's craziness, in my view.
1: And, Liz, a supermajority of Jews in America vote for Democrats, even with
0: this. Yeah, 70%. Yeah.
1: Yes. Yeah. So it's crazy. We're visiting with Liz Peek, Fox News contributor, columnist for FoxNews.com. Follow Liz at Liz Peek, P-E-E-K, Liz Peek. Can Abdul el-Sayed defeat a four-star admiral of the United States Navy, Mike Rogers? Right now, right before the election, the last poll that I saw before the primary election on each side, when these two nominees have now, you know, won their respective spots in the general election, it was Mike Rogers up by 0.4%. So no lead, statistical dead heat. Could el-Sayed beat Mike Rogers in Michigan?
0: Well, it's obviously possible. I think it'll come down to turnout, to campaigning. Does Mike Rogers he'll have lots of support. And there are a couple of things about this race that are pretty interesting. One is the UAW came out and endorsed el-Sayed over Haley Stevens, the establishment pick, who actually under Obama in the Obama White House had been part of the task force that supposedly saved Detroit. If you remember, the car makers almost went under.
1: That's right.
0: After the financial crisis. And Haley Stevens was one of the people who identifies very heavily her time as helping the auto industry. That's one of the things she campaigned on. So you have to say, what in the world was the UAW thinking? el-Sayed, the closest he's ever come to the auto industry is probably owning a car. I don't even know if he does that. But anyway, it turns out the UAW in recent years, because their membership was declining, they went out and sought new members in different kinds of trade groups. And one of the groups they brought in is like 100,000 young people, mainly working in higher education, graduate students, graduate teacher aides, things like that. And in fact, they then changed the rules in the UAW so that that group gained ascendance. I don't have to tell you what the political leanings of that upper education cadre is. It's very left wing. And so much so that one of the really loony people elected recently in New York City in a Democratic primary, who is really nuts, wants to abolish everything that we all think about as the sort of architecture of our society. She is a member of the UAW because she had a part-time job at Columbia University. So what I will tell you is don't read that, because I read that, but the UAW endorses el-Sayed, and I thought, wow, that is really weird.
1: He was going through the alphabet with his endorsements with unions.
0: Well,
1: it was every letter in the alphabet.
0: Yeah, so I just think, I don't think working people are going to support him. They didn't in the primary. And I think probably, I hope, a lot of those people will simply stay home. Remember, Rogers is only up a tiny fraction, to be sure. On the other hand, he hasn't really had to campaign. He hasn't been
1: that's
0: out
1: right.
0: there.
1: He doesn't have a divided party. You have right. now this Haley Stevens wing of the party that are not happy at all. You know, I think she also got cheated once again by bad polling. There were polls from 10.5 yeah. points to 15 points that Al-Sayed was winning. Can you imagine how that depressed the Haley Stevens vote? I mean, these bad polls that come out like this, they do such a disservice, Liz.
0: Yeah, I agree with that.
1: He barely won.
0: It was only one percentage point difference. That's exactly right. Yeah.

0: save Detroit. If you remember, the car makers almost went under after the financial crisis. And Haley Stevens is one of the people who identifies very heavily her time as helping the auto industry. That's one of the things she campaigned on. So you have to say, what in the world was the UAW thinking? El Sayed, the closest he's ever come to the auto industry is probably owning a car. I don't even know if he does that. But anyway, it turns out the UAW in recent years, because their membership was declining, they went out and sought new members in different kinds of trade groups. And one of the groups they brought in is like 100,000 young people, mainly working in higher education, graduate students, graduate teacher aides, things like that. And in fact, they then changed the rules in the UAW so that that group gained ascendance. I don't have to tell you what the political leanings of that upper education cadre is. It's very left-wing, and so much so that one of the really loony people elected recently in New York City in a Democratic primary, who is really nuts, wants to abolish everything that we all think about as the sort of architecture of our society. She is a member of the UAW because she had a part-time job at Columbia University. So what I will tell you is, don't read that, because I read that, but the UAW endorses Al Sayed, and I thought, wow, that is really weird.
1: He was going through the alphabet with his endorsements with unions. Well, it was every letter in the alphabet.
0: So I just think, I don't think working people are going to support him. They didn't in the primary. And I think probably, I hope, a lot of those people will simply stay home. Remember, Rogers is only up a tiny fraction, to be sure. On the other hand, he hasn't really had to campaign. He hasn't been out there.
1: He doesn't have a divided party. You have now this Haley Stevens wing of the party that are not happy at all. You know, I think she also got cheated once again by bad polling. There were polls from 10.5 points to 15 points that Al Sayed was winning. Can you imagine how that depressed the Haley Stevens vote? I mean, these bad polls that come out like this, they do such a disservice, Liz.
0: Yeah, I agree with that.
1: He barely won.
0: It was only one percentage point difference. That's exactly right. And some polls had him up by 10.
1: One by 15.
0: But her group, her team should have pushed back on that. But you know, the problem is, if you get a lot of union people, you get a lot of young people, those are the kinds of groups, the teachers' unions and stuff, that go around and knock on doors. And that's very effective in driving turnout. So, you know, we'll see. I think Rogers is a very good candidate. People who know him, I don't know him.
1: And he barely lost by 19,000 votes 2 years ago. Liz, I want to dramatically put the brakes on because we have 1 minute, and I want to get your take. I wish we had at least five, but we don't. The latest Cook Political Report shows Republicans leading 212 House races, Democrats 205 with 18 toss-ups. That means if the landscape stays as it is, Republicans only need to win 6 of 18 to keep the majority. Now, I say it's redistricting and these wacky socialist candidates that are the nominees of the Democrat Party in some cases. They're giving Republicans in a midterm election an opportunity to keep the majority. Quick, your thoughts.
0: Yeah, no, I think that's exactly right. They've opened the door. This should be a very one-sided election. It doesn't look like it's going to be that, and particularly because President Trump is not very popular and the war is not popular. Price of gasoline's over $4. If he can bring this war to an end, and we all hope for many reasons he can, and the economy stays strong. I know we had not a strong jobs report today, but most of the loss was entirely government employment. I say hooray for that. The answer is the Republicans could end up eking out a small advantage in the House because the Democrats are shooting themselves in the foot. And I think that is true.
1: Which would be amazing. I mean, other than September 11th, it's never happened. So this would be remarkable. Liz, great to be with you.
0: Thank you very much for having me. Take care.
1: You're welcome. Enjoyed it a whole lot. And Liz, right there, fortuitous, because we're going to be talking about these bad job numbers. And Liz raised a very good point. You know, Biden job numbers had a whole lot of government jobs. That's not been the Trump philosophy of governance. They've been

0: not filling positions and contracting with government hiring. So it's a fair comment. We'll talk about it next on The Guy Benson Show.
1: It's Harry Hurley.

0: 3 years. Well, that's why my administration is making an unprecedented financial commitment to our nation's mining schools. It's going to keep us nice and young and vibrant. The schools came to us seeking $10 million per year in funding. Instead, I'm thrilled to announce that we're delivering $100 million to train the next generation of American miners.
1: There is much more. Stay with us. That's President Trump from the State Department. This is the Guy Benson Show.

0: Welcome back to the Guy Benson Show with Christine Dillon and Joelle. I'm Harry Hurley filling in today for Guy. So the job numbers were not good. We won't sugarcoat it here on the Guy Benson Show. There was an expectation of more than 80,000 jobs, and it came in at minus 23,000. So you're looking at more than 103,000 negative. And there had been a number of very positive months, and that was a surprise. This is a surprise to the analysts. They did not expect it. They expected 80,000, got less than zero by tens of thousands. And then you look back at the last month and usually the month before that, and you see if there are any revisions. And so not only is this month not good job-wise, but also the last 2 months have been revised downward. Inflation ticked down from 4.2 to 4.1, but for all the wrong reasons. And even though wage growth is healthy, up over 3%, it's completely wiped out by inflation that's also up by more than 3%. So you have about a 3.2% increase in wage, but then you have a 3.4% inflation. So actually, all of it is gobbled up. Give an update on the president and what he's doing right now. The president, President Trump, Secretary of State Marco Rubio, and others, they're at the State Department. The theme is American mining, American jobs. Joelle, cut 34.
1: Half of our current mining workforce is set to retire within the next

0: That's also up by more than 3%. So you have about a 3.2% increase in wage, but then you have a 3.4% inflation. So actually, all of it is gobbled up. Give an update on the president and what he's doing right now. The president, President Trump, Secretary of State Marco Rubio, and others, they're at the State Department. The theme is American mining, American jobs. Joel, cut 34.
1: Half of our current mining workforce is set to retire within the next 3 years. Well, that's why my administration is making an unprecedented financial commitment to our nation's mining schools. It's going to keep us nice and young and vibrant. The schools came to us seeking $10 million per year in funding. Instead, I'm thrilled to announce that we're delivering $100 million to train the next generation of American miners.
0: There is much more. Stay with us. That's President Trump from the State Department. This is the Guy Benson Show.

0: 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I'm Gianna Gelosi with your Fox True Crime Minute.
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2: Billions for mining. I'm Carmen Roberts, Fox News. President Trump just announced a series of mining projects worth $3 billion.
3: Which will create thousands of jobs and promote our economic stability and security.
2: And he also pledged more money.
3: I'm thrilled to announce that we're delivering $100 million to train the next generation of American miners. And you have a lot of you are in the room right now.
2: The president says the mining projects include a $1.4 billion loan agreement between the War Department and Sila Nanotechnologies to build a battery facility in Washington state. And President Trump also had some strong words today after a U.S. appeals court ruled against him on the White House ballroom, calling the ruling a horrendous, politically motivated and unlawful action. The court barred construction of the $400 million ballroom project without congressional approval. And it is giving the administration, though, 2 weeks to appeal, which President Trump says it will do. Senate confirmation for Acting Attorney General Todd Blanche to become AG is hanging by a thread, but he picked up more support today from Senator Bill Cassidy of Louisiana.
4: Mr. Blanche is not perfect, and he will tell you this. But the choice is not between perfection and Mr. Blanche. It is between Mr. Blanche and another acting attorney general who may not run the department effectively under President Trump.
2: And Republican Senator Cassidy is dismissing any differences with the president, says he will vote to confirm Blanche. Two Republican senators, Susan Collins and Lisa Murkowski, say they will not vote for Blanche. If he loses any more GOP support, he will not be confirmed. And stocks in the week higher after investors bet a weaker-than-expected jobs report will give the Federal Reserve time to hold off on raising interest rates. The Dow up 151 points. The Nasdaq up 300.

0: patrol for sharks. So they do this work daily, and a lot of times they're actually sent out because of sightings from the shore. Those shark patrol officers are still out there right now, so maybe we'll hear an update from them at the end of the day. But we were talking to them a little bit about this because we have seen an uptick in terms of beach closures because of shark activity at New York beaches this year. New York Parks Department says there have been 45 beach closures because of shark activity. We're talking about this with officials. They seem to attribute this to cleaner water and just the fact that we have this updated technology that they can kind of keep tabs on where the sharks are at all times. But they say the most important thing to them is just keeping people safe.
1: And at this point in the season, New York's beach closures are nearly double what they were a year ago. And Norway's Soccer Federation calls on FIFA's embattled president, Gianni Infantino, to resign over his failed World Cup plan. I'm Carmen Roberts, and this is Fox News.

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1: A Hawaii police officer faces federal charges linked to alleged chicken fighting and drug trafficking.
2: Michael Vaituulala is charged with conspiracy to commit honest services wire fraud. The 53-year-old lieutenant with the Maui Police Department is accused of using his position to protect people who were taking part in chicken fighting and drug trafficking in exchange for money. According to the Justice Department, he's also accused of improperly sharing confidential law enforcement information, including sources, evidence photos, and details about targets of ongoing federal investigations. If convicted, he faces up to 20 years in prison, a fine of up to $250,000, and a term of supervised release. Kristen Goodwin, Fox News.
1: New York steps up its shark patrol after an increase in sightings this summer. Fox Weather's Katie Byrne reports from Lido Beach.
3: Nassau County's Marine Bureau.

0: A new generation of conservative talk. 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Filling in for Guy Benson, here's Harry Hurley.
1: Welcome to The Guy Benson Show with Christine, Dylan, and Joelle. This is Harry Hurley filling in for Guy Benson, and this is a Fox News alert. As we enter the middle hour of today's Guy Benson Show, the Dow Jones Industrial Average closed up 151 points, up just barely under 3% up for the week, closing at 54,036.52 for the day. Also, just a fun fact and an important indice, a record high closing today for the S&P 500 as well. 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You can follow Michael, and I will give you his handle, M. Goodwin, and that is G-O-O-D-W-I-N. So traditional, just like he's a winner. M. Goodwin _ NY Post. Michael, welcome to the Guy Benson Show.
2: Good afternoon, Harry. Thank you.
1: Great to be with you. There's no question in my mind that this mayor, Zohran Mamdani, now he's getting booed off the stage. You know what's going on. You see it. You write about it. His act, and you and I have had conversations about this. We knew he was going to win, and we knew that he would become universally popular very, very quickly. It is happening, isn't it, Michael?
2: Well, look, I think that he is a talented politician. No question about that. Very good at social media. But he's having a hard time translating that to governing, because you run on all these problems.

0: promises, but then you have to implement them to keep your followers radicalized and happy. And some of this has turned out to be a lot trickier than he thought it would. So you mentioned the getting booed off of the stage. There have been other situations where he just looks out of place, where he looks like he's still campaigning instead of governing. And I think that is beginning to take hold now. There is a sense that he's somewhat embattled because a lot of his big ideas, the socialist ideas, tax and spend ideas, are not universally popular.
1: Yeah.
0: Don't forget, he won the election with slightly more than a majority. It was not a blowout. Now, he had a fairly big margin over the second-place finisher, but altogether, he got just over 50% of the total vote. So there was a lot of suspicion and doubts about him, and I think we're seeing them come to the fore more and more as he tries to do more of these radical things that he campaigned on.
1: Let me bring up one that you're well-versed on, Michael, and it's Michael Goodwin visiting on the Guy Benson Show. Michael, Zohram Mamdani decided, I'm going to call it doxing. He put out all these people, like 950,000 people, and some of them don't even qualify for this $5 million luxury tax, but he put them in there anyhow. Like people coming out of the woodworks, hey, this is my primary home. You know, this is not a second home. And so he put them all out there. Some of them, obviously very influential, are not happy with him at all for doing it. You know, they bring up the insurance executive that was gunned down, and they feel like, you know, he put a target on their back. Hey, look at us, we're rich. And oh, by the way, here's my name, here's my street address, and here's where you can come and find me. I can't blame them for being very ticked off about this. Your thoughts?
0: Well, I think those are very good points. And his taunting of Ken Griffin, the head of Citadel Financial, taunting, standing outside his apartment saying, we're taxing the rich. And the letter that you mentioned from the finance department paints us a broad brush and includes, you know, as you say, many people whose not even apartments are worth that or houses. So it's mystified how many of those people got on that list to begin with. But the even worse is it says you will be taxed unless you can prove you are innocent and that you are, in fact, a full-time resident.
1: You are guilty.
0: New York.
1: Michael, you are guilty in our new New York City America. You are guilty until you prove to us that you are innocent, and we'll decide whether you've proven it satisfactorily or not. It is terrible.
0: Yes, and the fact is I spoke to a friend of mine who got one of these letters. He's lived in the same house for 40 years, and as he points out, the city has my tax returns. I am a New York City full-time resident. The city has my returns. So they're making me prove it now, even though they have the documentation themselves. So the same people who put out this list and wrote these letters, they already know the answers. And yet they're making people scramble to pull together the evidence that they are innocent, when the city already has that document.
1: Michael, the Mamdani administration forgot that the script of the Socialist Democrats of America and the Democrat Party in general on this one, there's not an inch of separation between the two on this one, where they say it's racist and misogynist and any criticism or any label you want to tag somebody with for photo ID, but in their wonderful socialist grocery store where you get 30% off of the regular price, they wanted photo ID. Their hypocrisy is delicious, isn't it, Michael?
0: Yes. I mean, photo ID for me, but not for thee, right?
1: Yes.
0: For my
1: yes.
0: causes, but yes. not for yours.
1: Right.
0: And I think this is a classic kind of situation, Harry, because you have somebody who's very young. He's just 34. He's never had a real job in his life. He was in the state legislature for 4 years That's not a real job. He's a Nepo baby. His parents are wealthy. And so here he is. He's a Pied Piper of the socialists. But he gets into office, and it's more complicated than it seemed to be on the campaign trail. And so translating all of that great idea that got you applause, you know, on the campaign trail, now you try to turn it into governing, and the holes in it, the problems in it, become apparent to everybody.
1: Yeah.
0: So this is a very important example, and one of those turning points, I believe, along the road. Every new politician faces it, but he faces it in spades because of the grandiose promises
1: he
0: made.
1: There you go. It's true, Michael. The big smile at all times, the soaring rhetoric, and now the crash to the ground in actually having to govern. And he is really experiencing how difficult it is to actually try to accomplish, like, you know, free transportation. How's that going, Michael? I predict this food setup, and you know it too, Michael, this food setup is going to be an absolute disaster, abject failure, no question about it. And give us your take, and then I want to pivot to the midterm elections before we run out of time.
0: Another example of the same thing. He promised free child care for city employees. The first couple of places that he plans to open are costing will cost the city double what private providers would charge. So there you go. There's your government waste. Twice as much you care for your child if the government is doing it versus what a private operator would charge that family. So that's the kind of thing that's not sustainable. You cannot have, we all know government is inefficient, but more than doubling the price for child care is an example of how these ideas are not translating smoothly from the campaign to City Hall.
1: And by the way, going back to the food store thing, the poor food store owner that doesn't have the 30% subsidized discount, imagine competing with someone that's selling at 30% less than you are. And you know better than anyone, Michael, the margins in the food business, they're like 3% maybe. They're not big.
0: Yeah, they're tiny.
1: You can't compete against that.
0: Thing. He would, so you think about that. So let's assume he gets these stores up and running and puts people out of business. How has that helped the city? What about the workers, right?
1: Exactly.
0: What about the taxes that business will not be paying it's no longer functioning? I mean, all those kind of things. It's like there was no thought given. It's like, let's just have Santa Claus give us everything every day. But this is a socialist mindset. We all know that it's never succeeded anywhere. So why do we have to try it in New York? Because enough voters were hoodwinked by this young man.
1: There you go. Michael Goodwin visiting on The Guy Benson Show. Two-minute drill. The Charlie Cook political report, which I think is pretty good. I don't think it ever wildly favors Republicans, but I think it's pretty good. And it's what we've got for the moment. I saw this yesterday. Cook has it that Republicans are favored right now to win 212 House seats, Democrats 205, 18 are toss-ups, meaning the GOP, think about this, only if they can hold serve and keep what they've got, they only need to pick up 6 seats to win the majority, which, as you know, other than September 11th of 2001, which altered that midterm just a few months later, this has never happened. Republicans just might keep the House, Michael. Closing comment.
0: Yeah. Yeah, you're right. I mean, historically, the president in the midterm of his term, which is where we are now, has lost upwards of 40 seats often.
1: Yes.
0: Because 2 years and people say, well, time for a change. We want this. We don't like that. So the fact that it's close, according to the polls now, is really quite an accomplishment for the Republicans.
1: Michael, I think it's stunning.
0: I think it's more an indictment of the Democrats.
1: Me too.

0: I totally agree with that. Let me put a fine point on it for your quick closing comment, about 30 seconds, Michael. I think the redistricting is huge, that the Democrats tried to pull that, and Republicans just beat them silly with that game. And that's a big number that's helping Republicans. I think that's a dozen seats or more. And also these wacky Democrat Socialists of America candidates, I think there's your secret sauce that's going to keep the House Republican. Closing comment.
1: Yeah, I think the ultimate outcome is going to depend on the Iran war. And if it can be concluded with anything like a victory, and that therefore should bring down energy prices again, and maybe even some food prices. I think the president can win or will win or lose this election. There are the individual, of course, candidates in the district, but I think that what President Trump does from now until November is going to be a huge factor in the outcome.
0: Michael, great to be with you, my friend. I always enjoy our time together. Thank you.
1: My pleasure. Thank you.
0: You're welcome, Michael. We'll be right back, because this is The Guy Benson Show. Stay with us.
2: Filling in for Guy Benson, it's Harry Hurley.

0: going to defend on the Iran war. And if it can be concluded with anything like a victory, and that therefore should bring down energy prices again and maybe even some food prices. I think the president can win or will win or lose this election. There are the individual, of course, candidates in the district. But I think that what President Trump does from now until November is going to be a huge factor in the outcome.
1: Michael, great to be with you, my friend. I always enjoy our time together. Thank you.
0: My pleasure. Thank you.
1: You're welcome, Michael. We'll be right back because this is The Guy Benson Show. Stay with us.
2: Filling in for Guy Benson, it's Harry Hurley.

Welcome back to the Guy Benson Show with Christine, Dylan, and Joelle. My name is Harry Hurley. It's an honor today to fill in for the great Guy Benson on a busy news day. Well, well, well. A lot of us predicted this. So on behalf of everyone that knew that this day would come, it has. The United States Appeals Court has blocked President Trump, because that's what it is. They don't care what the issue is anymore. Democrat judges just say no to everything. If Trump was going to put a relative in a life-saving state, they would rule against Trump. It is derangement at its lowest level. And look, this project is under construction. The White House ballroom, every president in modern history has said, we need a ballroom. I mean, ladies are out there in long heels and the wet grass, and it's not safe. The world is more dangerous than ever, and now we have drones and all kinds of things, and they need a ballroom. And the president was very smart. He has an entire, it should be secret, but because we have so many disloyal leakers in this country, it's not a secret anymore. There's a whole military installation of sorts that's down below the ballroom. So no surprise, a U.S. federal appeals court has ordered President Donald Trump's administration today to stop construction on the $400 million ballroom on the site of the White House's East Wing. Now, it's way under construction. What are we to leave it? So they come up with some rationale that Trump is merely a temporary tenant. He's not the owner of the White House. Never said he was. Hey, do you think when they tore the front down and they put the balcony up, do you think some loser judges said, stop, you can't put the balcony, you're just a tenant? I mean, look at when they put the East Wing on. Did anybody say, no, no, no, you're a temporary tenant. You can't put the East Wing on. So understand, it's never about the issue. It is always about trying to stop whatever President Trump is doing, no matter how good it is. This was a 2-1 split decision. They could go to the whole U.S. Federal Appeals Court, and you can appeal like that and have the whole court vote on it. Not sure what that would mean. The court is an extremely liberal one. And of course, they always know where to go. Washington-based U.S. Court of Appeals for the District of

0: Columbia Circuit that is always standing by to thwart President Trump. Now, I would hope that he would try to get an emergent appeal to the United States Supreme Court, which I have to believe would say that the president is within his executive authority to make this improvement that's already underway, and we shouldn't even be talking about this. The appeals court, and this is just perfunctory, it's normal, they put the ruling on hold for 14 days. This allows the President Trump administration to appeal it to the U.S. Supreme Court, which I assure you, I do not speak for my former boss, but I am sure that they will appeal it to the full court. It is just a shame that we now live in a bizarro world where this kind of just unnecessary political retaliation takes place even on the most mundane type matters. Why would you want to stop a secure ballroom from being created? What sense does that make? We'll be back. This is the
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2: Fox News, I'm John Saucier. The Senate passing the Graham Sanctioning Russia and Iran Act, named for late Senator Lindsey Graham, who championed this legislation. Senator Darlene Graham, the sister and Senate successor of Lindsey, announced the vote tally from the Senate floor.
3: On this vote, the yeas are 86, the nays are 11. The 60-vote threshold having been achieved, the bill is passed.
2: The Senate is working on getting a vote together on the confirmation of Acting Attorney General Todd Blanche to serve as the official head of the Justice Department. Louisiana Republican Senator John Kennedy tells Fox he thinks Blanche will be confirmed, but when?
4: You could probably give me 2 hours and some good scotch, and I still wouldn't be able to explain it to you because I'm just not sure.
2: This might get lumped into a votorama of other major legislative items like the SAVE Act and other things. America.

0: This vote, the yeas are 86, the nays are 11. The 60-vote threshold having been achieved, the bill is passed.
1: The Senate is working on getting a vote together on the confirmation of Acting Attorney General Todd Blanche to serve as the official head of the Justice Department. Louisiana Republican Senator John Kennedy tells Fox he thinks Blanche will be confirmed, but when?
2: You could probably give me 2 hours and some good scotch, and I still wouldn't be able to explain it to you because I'm just not sure.
1: This might get lumped into a votorama of other major legislative items like the SAVE Act and other things. America.

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1: Welcome back to The Guy Benson Show with Christine, Dylan, Joel. I'm Harry Hurley, filling in today for Guy. And this is an important conversation that Americans all over this fruited plain need to be having in the run-up to the midterm election, because the stakes, they couldn't be higher. You hear cornball comments like, it's the most important election in my lifetime and all these things. This is, if not the most, one of the most significant elections of all of our lifetime, because there is a radical fringe element that has taken control of the leadership of one of the two major parties, and it is the Democrat Socialists of America. And remember, they're proudly proclaiming, other than Abdul El-Sayed, who, and I believe it is completely strategic with him, and we'll get to him in just a moment, but he says, I'm not a socialist, I'm a capitalist. But you look at everything that he has said and done, and he is right there with the playbook. He just realizes in the state of Michigan, you can't play it like they can in some of the deep, dark blue states, where if the radical socialist candidate wins and becomes the nominee, then they're the Democrat nominee, and most of the Democrats will vote for that person, even if most disagree with that person. So there is a lot to unpack here. First, let's start with, when you hear this term, so that it's not just jargon, Democratic Socialists of America. Liberals used to not even want to, did not want to be called liberal. They would fight to say, I'm not liberal, I'm not liberal. Now they proudly boast that they're socialists. In some cases, they're actually full-blown communist, and they won't admit that yet. But given the opportunity to gain more power, to consolidate it, and have more people with their philosophy of governance coming on board in congressional seats, governor seats. For example, you have Francesca Hong in Wisconsin. She is the leader right now in this upcoming Tuesday's Democrat primary. She's likely going to be the Democrat nominee. And she went from saying that Thanksgiving should be canceled, ended, to Thanksgiving is my favorite holiday. This is how crazy this is going to get over the next couple of months. So what is a Democrat socialist in America today? It's important to know. It is someone who wants to eliminate the United States Senate, even some of them who are running for the United States Senate, which is kind of hilarious because they're running for an office in their doctrine, if you will, their institutions. And you know the DSA, if you haven't heard it, they want candidates to sign on

to every single plank of the platform. That means you have to be for eliminating the Senate. What would they do then? They want to have what I would call a communist Congress that would be in control of everything, because the Electoral College would be gone, the presidency would be gone, the Supreme Court would be gone. They say dark money, super PACs, and all of that, but look at the money that, take, for example, in Michigan, El Said, I think he had like $14 million, something like that. His opponent, I think, had about $12 million, Haley Stevens. And as you know, the polls, in the run-up to that election, they said, oh my God, it's over. Abdul El Sayed is winning by 10.5 to 15 points over Haley Stevens. Just, it's over, almost like don't even have the election. And I think when every vote is counted, because she was picking up 0.1% of the vote towards the last 10% of the vote, with every single percent of the vote that came in, she got 0.1%. It was clockwork. So I think she's going to be under 1%. She's going to lose. The race is called, and El Sayed is going to be the Democrat nominee running against. Imagine this. You've got this guy running against a 4-star admiral of the United States Navy. I mean, it is, you could not have. Sometimes people complain, I can't tell the difference between the two candidates. That's not this one. This is going to be amazing, this race. It's going to cost a lot, and El Sayed is going to have to pretend that he's not who he is. He's going to pretend that he's moderate, because he thinks that if he shows the whole game plan, he won't win, and he's right about that. And when on election night, he's right there with Hassan Piker. Hassan Piker is a deal breaker for James Carville, who's been a Democrat for like 65 years, maybe more, who said, if he becomes prominent, I can't be in this party. Hassan Piker was with Abdul El Sayed on their election night victory, talking profanity that had to be bleeped out, nasty in so many ways. And don't forget, this is a guy who says Israel should not exist, which means he is for their extermination, and other horrific things that he has said, such as America deserved getting hit by the terrorist enemy, although he doesn't call him a terrorist enemy, on September 11th, 2001. Think about that. Is that radical? Is that crazy? But that's what they're trying to sell. And that's who they're hanging around with. I'm not done yet with what the DSA, the Democrat Socialists of America, would do. They want to eliminate immigration and customs enforcement, ICE. They want to eliminate all prisons. They want to eliminate all policing. They want to eliminate all national borders. So did you see Spain earlier this week with more than 60,000 people pouring in, some people dying in the madness and the stampede? No national borders. Imagine what that would be. Long time, which they mean permanent amnesty for what they call undocumented immigrants. You might call them illegal. They want to end capitalism. They want to dismantle private corporations. They want to take over all major industries. What could go wrong here? And remember, they're usually people that have never had a job. They've never run a lemonade stand. They've never had a paper route. And they want to take over all major industries. Still not done. They want to eliminate the Pentagon. They want to eliminate all military operations. They want to defund our military. So think about that. And of course, they want to also close all of the overseas U.S. military bases. So what would be left if we did not have the supreme, we have the supreme right, but if we did not have the ability to defend ourselves, what do you think would happen? We are known throughout the world as really the nation that most normal people wish was their home. And we were the ones that were blessed by God to be born in

0: in this great country that I can tell you the Democrats, Socialists of America, they don't like America. I love America. I don't speak for you, but I think you love America. Not only don't they like America, I think they hate America and they want to change it. So look at that. And of course, I want to lift anything that we're doing with economic trade, if we have either blockades, sanctions, or anything in effect with anyone, Iran, anyone, Venezuela. So if you think about it, what could possibly go wrong with this amazing new philosophy of governance, which, oh, by the way, has failed all throughout recorded history 100% of the time? Socialism cannot succeed. And there are many reasons for it. First of all, we are born with a desire to be free, to not be controlled. Socialism is about control. They live well, and you live with whatever they permit you to be able to have. So right there, one of the biggest inspirations that people have is that equal opportunity in this country, but equal results are not promised. Because if you work harder than I do, you have an opportunity to grow to incredible levels and achieve so many things that under socialism, by definition, it's not permitted, period. Take a listen to Abdul El Sayed, the Democrat nominee for the United States Senator from Michigan, that as of a couple of days before this past Tuesday, if he were the nominee, and it hadn't happened yet, Admiral Mike Rogers was going to be the Republican nominee, but it had not yet officially happened. The polling showed that Rogers was ahead 44.4 to 44.0. 0.4% with this man's radical agenda. So it really shows you, I feel good about Mike Rogers' chances. He only lost by 19,000 votes 2 years ago, and this is a much more radical candidate that he's going up against. However, we have to be honest, things have changed a lot in the last 2 years. These Democrat socialists, I don't want to say I want to give them their due, but you have to be at least mindful of what they've been able to accomplish. Take a listen to this. El Sayed on this horrific channel, MS Now, about Israel. Joel, cut 21.
1: I just think we need to treat Israel the way we would treat any other country who behaved the way that Israel is behaving. I understand that Netanyahu is a big reason why they've gotten so aggressive and, frankly, so bloodthirsty under his reign. But I also understand that it's impossible for us to say that we want a two-state solution while we've been aiding, arming, and abetting the very people who've been trying to foreclose on the possibility of a Palestinian state.
0: Can you believe this guy? So he loves Palestine, probably loves Hamas, hates Israel, the only democracy in the Middle East, and with the United Kingdom and Israel, our number one and 1A, closest allies in the world. And this man wants to be in the one of 100 club, and it's the way he speaks. We continue. Abdul El Sayed on MS Now, cut 22.
1: As I've always said to my Jewish sisters and brothers, I'm looking forward to fighting the fight against anti-Semitism and Islamophobia with you. I'm looking forward to joining you. If you open the door for me, I'm happy to come in. I'm looking forward to building relationships. I hope that you'll join this movement.
0: Who was it? The great Maya Angelou, who said that if someone tells you who they are, believe them. He told us who he was long in the past and even recently during the campaign when he was going for the radical vote of the Democrat Party to try to carve out a win in the Democrat Party primary against Haley Stevens. Then he won this squeaker. He got it done. Got to give that to him. He got through. And he is going to be, and he is the nominee. It's not a certified election yet, but he is going to be the nominee. And he won the election. And there was his message after becoming the nominee for a general election campaign. I say believe the former and not the latter. They go from those horrible words that we just played on the Guy Benson Show to now they're his brothers and sisters. Check that out. We'll take a brief time out. We'll be right back. Much more. This is the Guy Benson Show.
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0: with the United Kingdom and Israel, our number one and 1A, closest allies in the world. And this man wants to be in the one of 100 club, and it's the way he speaks. We continue. Abdul Al-Sayed on MS Now, cut 22.
1: As I've always said to my Jewish sisters and brothers, I'm looking forward to fighting the fight against anti-Semitism and Islamophobia with you. I'm looking forward to joining you. If you open the door for me, I'm happy to come in. I'm looking forward to building relationships. I hope that you'll join this movement.
0: Who was it? The great Maya Angelou, who said that if someone tells you who they are, believe them. He told us who he was long in the past and even recently during the campaign when he was going for the radical vote of the Democrat Party to try to carve out a win in the Democrat Party primary against Haley Stevens. Then he won this squeaker. He got it done. Got to give that to him. He got through, and he is going to be, and he is the nominee. It's not a certified election yet, but he is going to be the nominee, and he won the election. And there was his message after becoming the nominee for a general election campaign. I say believe the former and not the latter. They go from those horrible words that we just played on the Guy Benson Show to now they're his brothers and sisters. Check that out. We'll take a brief time out. We'll be right back. Much more. This is The Guy Benson Show.
2: Filling in for Guy Benson, it's Harry Hurley.

Welcome back to the Guy Benson Show with Christine Dillon and Joelle. I'm Harry Hurley, honored to fill in today for Guy. Now, when we last left you just a little bit ago, we were talking about the Democratic Socialists of America. And beyond the words of a monologue about how radical they are and all the things they want to end and all these things that would tell you they have no chance of winning, treat them as a very significant threat because they are winning. Now, the key is going to be they cannot win in a conservative state. If the Democrats put up someone who is too far left, this is why, for example, and this is not political. This is objective. And I'll give you a counterpoint which will prove it. You take Susan Collins in Maine. She can win in Maine because the voters in Maine do not look at her, even though she's never led in a poll, and yet she's never lost an election. She can win in Maine, and she will win again. And that's why strategically, I believe she announced yesterday that she would not be voting for Todd Blanche to be the next Attorney General of the United States. And if you haven't heard the news today, both for initially bad, but then good, it was going to be very, very close because Todd Blanche lost another senator, another Republican senator. However, Bill Cassidy, who easily could have, if he just wanted to stick it, you got to give Bill Cassidy, and he almost cried at the end because I knew he knew how weighty that was. And he voted. He voted. He will vote. And it will hopefully take place later today, no later than tomorrow, but before they leave for this recess. So it's got to be real soon. Democrats could hold it up 30 hours, but I don't think they will. The bare number of votes are going to be there for Todd Blanche to be Attorney General. I got to give Cassidy a lot of credit because he didn't take a political shot back at President Trump. He did the right thing because Todd Blanche is qualified. He should be confirmed and he will be confirmed. Let's listen to Van Jones, who's actually been fairly objective as of late because he used to be thought of as so, like these guys, like the Democrat Socialists of America, he used to be looked upon as the hardest of the hard left.

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1: Look at these numbers. If you are an Arab kid in America right now, if you're a Muslim kid in America right now, and you're looking at this, this is one of the biggest nights of your life. This is Barack Obama. This is Hillary Clinton. So, you know, whenever there's a first, you have real hopes and you have real fears. There's real fears in some Jewish homes tonight, but this is a big deal. And I think he's no Muslim has gotten this far in American politics. He should speak to that and not any of the divisions in our party. I mean, to be a healing force and to put those kids first.
0: So there's that side, but also Van Jones has been very critical of Al-Sayed and some of his positions that he is concerned about for how far left he has gone. So you have both from Van Jones. We're going to take a brief time out. We will be back. This is the Guy Benson Show with Christine Dillon and Joel. I'm Harry Hurley filling in today for Guy. And when we come back, we will be visiting with United States Congressman Jeff Andrew, who heads up the House Judiciary Committee and the Transportation and Infrastructure Committees. A wide-ranging discussion coming up with the congressman right here on The Guy

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2: Taking the fight to the Supreme Court, I'm Carmen Roberts, Fox News. President Trump fires back, saying he will appeal today's federal appeals court ruling that he cannot build a White House ballroom without congressional approval.
3: A defeat for the president at the U.S. Court of Appeals in D.C. A 2-1 ruling orders construction on a $400 million, 90,000-square-foot ballroom to stop. President Trump says the ballroom has long been sought by presidents, and the project has expanded to include new secure facilities at the White House, including a drone port and other defensive systems. The ruling does not take effect for at least 2 weeks to give the administration time to appeal. At the White House, Jared Halpern, Fox News.
2: Ukraine's President Zelensky is expressing thanks to the U.S. Senate for passing a tough Russian sanctions bill today. That bill, named for the late Senator Lindsey Graham, who championed the measure for more than a year before his death. And it would strengthen support for Ukraine and penalize countries that continue to buy Russian oil, gas, and other exports. President Trump may be cheering another action in the Senate today. Republican Senator Bill Cassidy of Louisiana cleared up how he will vote on Trump's pick to be Attorney General, Todd Blanche.
4: This is not a referendum on President Trump. It is a decision regarding Mr. Blanche in very specific circumstances. All considered, I will vote for Mr. Blanche.
2: Two other Republicans, Senator Susan Collins and Senator Lisa Murkowski, said they won't.

won't vote for Blanche. One more Republican no would sink the confirmation. And Chicago authorities say more than 50 bodies were found yesterday improperly stored and decomposing at a funeral home run by a couple who previously operated a crematorium that was shut down for mishandling remains. No arrests have been announced. Police say detectives are investigating. 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

0: and penalize countries that continue to buy Russian oil, gas, and other exports. President Trump may be cheering another action in the Senate today. Republican Senator Bill Cassidy of Louisiana cleared up how he will vote on Trump's pick to be Attorney General, Todd Blanche.
1: This is not a referendum on President Trump. It is a decision regarding Mr. Blanche in very specific circumstances. All considered, I will vote for Mr. Blanche.
0: Two other Republicans, Senator Susan Collins and Senator Lisa Murkowski, said they won't vote for Blanche. One more Republican no would sink the confirmation. And Chicago authorities say more than 50 bodies were found yesterday improperly stored and decomposing at a funeral home run by a couple who previously operated a crematorium that was shut down for mishandling remains. No arrests have been announced. Police say detectives are investigating. 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

0: from Fox News Audio.
1: Reuters reports a U.S. official announced progress between Iran and Oman as that works on a deal for the Strait of Hormuz, and that the U.S. expects that announcement to come very soon. U.S. crude closed slightly higher today at $78.07 a barrel as a deal to reopen the strait remains elusive. Some Americans are trying to disable or destroy AI-powered license plate readers in a fight to stop mass surveillance. Fox's Dana Marie McNichol has more from Tampa on these devices known as flock cameras.
2: These flock cameras are sparking a debate because they can be found in at least 43 states. They scan license plates and also log identifying data like make, model, and color. Now, the police, they say they're critical in tracking down criminals, but others argue the technology is an invasion of privacy. Now, some are calling it vigilante vandalism, and the movement is spreading fast. Flock camera poles sawed in half in New York, others covered in spray paint in Texas and Ohio.
1: Firefighters are making progress against three wildfires around Spokane, Washington, that have burned more than 10,000 acres and destroyed or damaged more than 900 buildings. And Sheriff John Knowles says the danger is still out there and they can't let people go home yet.
3: And the reality of it is with this wind event and how we expect a fire might behave, if the unthinkable happens, it's going to come right at them.
1: Police say an arsonist admitted to setting one of the fires. And the S&P 500 closes at a record, posting its strongest week since April.
4: After the July jobs report was softer than expected, with investors rethinking whether the Fed will raise interest rates anytime soon. Employers unexpectedly cut 23,000 jobs last month. Economists were expecting that 80,000 jobs would be added during the month. The unemployment rate dipped to 4.1%, only because workers left.

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1: Welcome to the Guy Benson Show with Team Christine. That is Christine Dillon and Joelle. I'm Harry Hurley, filling in today for Guy Benson. It's a pleasure to do so. Joining us on the Guy Benson Show Newsmaker Hotline is United States Congressman Jeff Van Drew, the distinguished gentleman from New Jersey's 2nd Congressional District. He is a member of the Judiciary and Transportation Committees, and this is a really important assignment that Congressman Van Drew has earned. It's a very big deal, and we've seen consequential things coming out of this committee throughout Congressman Van Drew's tenure as the chairman, where he is the chairman of the Judiciary Oversight Committee. So you know when there's things going wrong, this is a very powerful committee of oversight. And before we get into some of the topics that we know you want to know about, our listeners on the Guy Benson Show, maybe talk about that for a moment. I always mention that you're chairman of the Judiciary Oversight Committee. But for example, Anthony Fauci gets up there and 111 times takes the fifth when he has an 11-year preemptive pardon. That's a thing that you've announced. You did it. You announced it on the Guy Benson Show. In fact, it was a breaking news story a week or two ago when we were here with Guy and Christine Dillon and Joelle. Tell us about the Judiciary Oversight Committee, what you do.
2: First of all, it's a pleasure to be on with you, Harry. I appreciate it. And what I love about the Oversight Subcommittee is that we are able to delve into anything. So there are a number of subcommittees of Judiciary, and yes, you're right, it's a very important committee, the Judiciary Committee of the whole itself. And Jim Jordan's a great guy, a good friend, a colleague I work with a lot. He shoots straight, he's honest, and he's a good man. And we just deal with those things that you hear about and say, this can't be right, particularly as they relate to the Department of Justice, they relate to the FBI, the Attorney General, and then what's going on in some of the various states and cities with the prosecutors and attorneys general that they have locally. We deal into all of that. And what do I mean? Why do we need to look at this stuff? We need to know, and hopefully there will be a day that this won't exist anymore, that local communities, cities like New York City, Philadelphia, don't have prosecutors that release known felons out on the street over and over again until they do something so vicious, so horrible, that finally they're in prison for a long period of time or hopefully for life. We need to talk about that because it's happening in our urban areas. We have some really bad, like Letitia James and others, bad attorneys general and bad prosecutors. We've delved into that before. Delaney Hall is one that we are working on now. In September, we're going to have a hearing about what really is going on in the detention centers, not the made-up stuff, the lies, the fabrications that the Democrats are making. And as you know, Harry, I went into Delaney Hall in Newark myself, got into the weeds, looked at every part of that facility, talked to some of the people who are in there. And what the Democrats are saying is not true. They're treated very well. In fact, I've got to be honest with you, some of your taxpayer citizens and listeners would be quite aggravated if they saw how they are treated. They would think it's perhaps a bit too much. They don't need soccer courts, and they don't need a law library and a lending library. But we're a humane society, so we try to treat people well. But I'm disappointed in colleagues that have gone there on the left and just out and out told untruths and not really told how it was. After September, we are going to go into another hearing we're looking into now, and this will be fascinating, and it is upsetting as well, into all of the violence, I guess is the word to use, that's related to politics and the body politic and what's going on and all of the plots and

0: assassination, particularly assassination plots and plans that are out there that have been foiled, but the ones that we still worry about, and a lot because we just let people into the country under Biden that were some terrible people, not all of them, but many of them were terrible, who were granted amnesty, who were, it was catch and release, catch them, put them right back out onto the street again. So we're going to look into that. And then the last thing, besides just the work that I do in committee, as you know, we've had hearings locally. People cannot afford to live easily in this country right now. And when I see some of, not all of, but some of these big utilities, and I think of one particularly in my neck of the woods in South Jersey, that does probably more than half of the state, Atlantic City Electric, again, put out a notice that they're increasing some of their fees and taxes and costs, and people's bills are going to go up yet again. How unconscionable is that? How wrong is that? You know, the electric company and some of these utilities, record profits, you know, they could tighten their belts a little bit as well.
1: We are visiting with United States Congressman Jeff Van Drew on the Guy Benson Show. This is a very big deal. Predictably, Senator Susan Collins and Lisa Murkowski announced that they would be voting no on the nomination of Todd Blanche to be the attorney general. I know you know from your positions for a long time on judiciary and your chairmanship of the subcommittee on judiciary, the difference between an acting attorney general and someone who has Senate confirmation. It's not a small difference between the two. It's a very big deal. So this all came down to Senator Bill Cassidy, who I'm proud of him because obviously President Trump went against him. He could have stuck it to President Trump, like John McCain stuck it to President Trump on the Obamacare. And I give Bill Cassidy a lot of credit. He rose above it. Let's take a listen. There's a lot that he said in a preamble before this, but this is the salient part where he announces what his vote will be. Joel, cut six.
2: This is not a referendum on President Trump. It is a decision regarding Mr. Blanche in very specific circumstances. All considered, I will vote for Mr. Blanche. I'll be criticized for this vote. What's new? But people of Louisiana can be assured that I worked hard to understand the issue and to make the right decision. With that, I yield.
1: And I do want all of the listeners of the Guy Benson Show to know that Senator Bill Cassidy, and I'm not saying he's not a sensitive person, an emotional type person when something is so incredibly important, but I had not seen him like that before. He had to pause a couple of times at the end because he was ready to cry. This was a very consequential vote. This is the difference between Todd Blanche possibly never being the attorney general confirmed and a vote that could come as early as later today. Your thoughts, Congressman Van Drew?
0: Well, you said it so well, Harry, and I just want to echo what you said. I am proud of him as well. Not because it was a yes vote or a no vote, because he rose above it. And it's hard. We're human beings. We're emotional. But we are capable and should be capable in the positions that we hold, particularly when you're a member of Congress or a U.S. senator. You're at, you know, quite frankly, at a very high level of government, and you have to act in a way that is appropriate at that level of government beyond emotions or tit for tat or, you know, the kind of thing that you see sometimes. It's so unbelievably disappointing. Two things here. This is why I get so disappointed when I see a member of Congress and they behave very petty and they don't realize the importance, the gravitas of what they are doing. These are big decisions. He rose against it. He has a president that did not support him. And yet, because he thought it was the appropriate and right thing to do based upon the hearings, the questions that were asked, the questions that were answered, he exhibited, in this particular case, a profile of courage. And I am proud of him as well, because it would have been so much easier to do the other.
1: We're visiting with United States Congressman Jeff Van Drew when we come back, more about this important issue of non-citizens not only registered to vote in New Jersey, but hundreds who have voted. Congressman Van Drew suggesting he believes it's even more than what they have admitted to. We continue that important discussion on the Guy Benson Show next.
3: It's Harry Hurley.

0: Welcome back to the Guy Benson Show with Christine Dillon and Joel. Harry Hurley filling in today for Guy Benson. On the Guy Benson Show Newsmaker Hotline is United States Congressman Jeff Van Drew from New Jersey's 2nd Congressional District. Congressman Van Drew, Representative Jim Jordan, Style, and also Laurel Lee sent a letter to New Jersey's Lieutenant Governor. You've been all over this, the 6,600 non-citizens who are registered to vote, the maybe 400 or thereabout that actually did vote. It really proves something that we always knew was true, that this was happening. The Democrats always said it wasn't. This is a big deal. Tell us about the letter and where does this stand presently?
1: Look, we wanted more information. Now, it's going to be interesting to see if we get it or not, because quite frankly, the governor has not been cooperating with the FBI. Much, cast some concern whether she's really going to cooperate with, chairman of the oversight subcommittee. But nevertheless, we're going to go forward. I don't know. We're looking into if we have the subpoena power here. It's very specific and based on very specific cases. So we will look into this more. We're going to work at it. As I said, we're going to have a hearing on this as well. And the hearing is going to go into all the details. In fact, that hearing will be coming up in September as well. Good. We're going to go into all the details of what happened here, get into the weeds. Here's the deal, and it's not that complicated. First of all, I feel justified, rectified, whatever the word is that you want to use here.
0: Vindicated.
1: Vindicated. Thank you, Harry. You're right. That's the word.
0: Yeah.
1: That, for years, we have said, a number of us were real concerned. Something doesn't seem right. It was, in what we're doing with our voter rolls. Oh, you're a conspiracy theorist. You're a racist. You're xenophobic. You're a liar. There were so many negative adjectives. I don't even remember them all. But I soft them off because I just really believe there was an issue here. And sure enough, after, berating us and beating us up, and when I say they, the left, turns out it was true. And quite frankly, they have a lot of egg on their face to clean up because they look like jackasses here because they swore absolutely impossible. Not one single illegal ever votes in the state of New Jersey. Guess what? It's not only the state of New Jersey. It's in many states around the country. They are voting, and it's more than is being admitted because

0: those that we know of, and the 6,600 and the 400, those are ones who freely admitted it.
1: Right.
0: And
1: they self-reported.
0: They didn't lie.
1: Yep.
0: And yeah, they told the truth. They said, we're illegal. We're not legal here. And yes, we are registered to vote. How about all those who wanted to vote and were illegal, some of whom very well are possibly are criminals, and said, well, we're not going to tell the truth, especially criminals. They're not worried about telling the truth. We're not going to tell the truth so we can vote and make a difference. And when I think of places like Paterson, New Jersey, and I know we're national, but just to let it be said that this is a town, and I know the town well, that used to be a great town that now has a big sign in town, New Palestine. Mm-hmm. You don't think there are people there who want to vote and change the fabric of America and the fabric of the state and their town? Of course there are.
1: That's
0: so
1: right.
0: We got to try to get into this. We've been working hard at it for years, which it shows why you don't give up, and the pressure that the Department of Homeland put on this to make this happen, because they were pointing out that they had lists that showed there were people who were illegal and were registered to vote. And so finally, the truth is coming out. The truth shall set you free. And you know what, Harry? We want to be free.
1: Absolutely. And here's my belief system, and I know it's yours, Congressman. For elections to have finality, and we have to have finality, or there's not a trust in our system, and then we lose our country. If there's not a belief that winners won and losers lost, they told us for years and years it was zero. For all their, I don't even have to repeat, you said it all, and you said it so well, all the names that we were called for saying that this was going on. They said it was zero and that we were all these horrible things. Well, now they admit that it's 6,600 and that about 400 voted. I can't believe that number because it comes from the same people that said it wasn't happening and that it was zero. And unless they remove the cloak of secrecy off of this, Congressman Van Drew, there will be no confidence in our elections.
0: And that's the shame of it, and that erodes our republic. You have to believe that every vote that is valid is counted, that votes that are not valid are not counted. And it's really, again, we know that the other side wants to make this complicated and get in the weeds and make up all kinds of nonsense. It's real simple. If you want to vote in an American election, you need to be in America. No more, no less. Doesn't matter what color, race, creed, what you believe, whether you're liberal, whether you're good. No, but you need to be an American. And if you're not an American, you shouldn't be able to vote in an American election. I don't think we're asking for too much.
1: And I like it that Congressman Jeff Andrew said that and feels that way, but our United States Constitution says that.
0: Most importantly, absolutely.
1: Now, in our two-minute drill, because you have been all over this, and this is the Save America Act. It's just stunning to me that the Republicans would even think in the Senate of going to recess. I love what Mike Lee is doing. Cancel the recess. Till you pass this, you can't leave. They should be doing it like that. And I can't believe, or I can believe actually, Zohran Mamdani wanted photo ID for the grocery stores that are going to go bankrupt in the first 6 months anyhow. Also, they want New York City photo ID, two forms, and your Social Security card to shovel snow. But these Democrats fight tooth and nail against voter ID for voting. Isn't that not crazy?
0: It is insane. I don't know how to articulate how crazy it is. It is wrong. You want to vote in an American election, you need to be an American. But here's why they're doing it. They want to change the substance, the structure, and the fabric of the United States of America forever. And if we lose this country, the world loses everything. We need to exist.
1: Congressman, great to be with you. Keep up the good work.
0: Thank you, Harry. I always appreciate you. Keep getting the word out.
1: Appreciate you back. Good stuff, good content, important information. Just let that sink in, though. New York City Mayor Zohran Mamdani wanted photo ID for the grocery store. And as I mentioned, New York City, it's still in place to shovel snow for the city. They hire people when there's, you know, big snowstorms. Two forms of photo ID and your Social Security card. But yet it is some, and of course the Obama Library, and the, to go to the NAACP convention, to go to the DNC annual convention and the presidential convention every 4 years, you need photo ID. But none of that, all that's fine. But yet if you want photo ID to vote, the sanctity of one person, one vote, it is all these terrible things that they say, racist and all these other things. Quite extraordinary. We'll be back.
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3: News. I'm Jack Callahan. The Senate honors the late Senator Lindsey Graham by passing a tough Russia sanctions bill that bears his name.
4: On this vote, the yeas are 86, the nays are 11. The 60-vote threshold having been achieved, the bill is passed.
3: Graham's sister Darlene presiding. She was appointed to finish her brother's term. The sanctions bill makes it more costly for countries to buy Russian oil. President Trump announces a series of domestic mining projects worth $3 billion.
5: I'm thrilled to announce that we're delivering $100 million to train the next generation of American miners. And you have a lot of you are in the room right now.
3: The plan focuses on rare earth minerals essential for weapons production. The president also says talks with Iran are going fine. 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

0: bill that bears his name.
1: On this vote, the yeas are 86, the nays are 11. The 60-vote threshold having been achieved, the bill is passed.
0: Graham's sister Darlene presiding. She was appointed to finish her brother's term. The sanctions bill makes it more costly for countries to buy Russian oil. President Trump announces a series of domestic mining projects worth $3 billion.
2: I'm thrilled to announce that we're delivering $100 million to train the next generation of American miners. And you have a lot of you are in the room right now.
0: The plan focuses on rare earth minerals essential for weapons production. The president also says talks with Iran are going fine. 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
1: Welcome back to the Guy Benson Show with Christine Dillon and Joelle. Harry Hurley filling in for Guy. Earlier in the program, we spoke with Liz Peek, Fox News contributor and columnist for FoxNews.com. Here's a part of our interview. Before the primary, you wrote, and I quote, "Michigan can stop the socialist fever rage or watch it swallow the Senate." I read the piece, but even without reading the piece, I knew what that meant. That meant if you go with Abdul El Sayed, you know, you're going to get this, even though he says he's not a socialist, he says he's a capitalist, Liz. Ha, ha, ha. Very funny. And now he's talking about his brothers and sisters in Israel. I mean, this is getting pretty wild. Just like Francesca Hong wanted to cancel and Thanksgiving, and now, presto, it's Hong's favorite holiday. So we're getting the magic, Liz. You saw it coming. Tell us.
2: I know. You know, the Men in Black moment seems to happen with regularity on the left. They say something and then, whoop, it's gone.
1: That's right.
2: And honestly, it's pretty stupid because some of these things that these crackpots, and honestly, some of them are crackpots, have said turn out to be, you know, 2 years ago. It's not like when they were four,
1: right,
2: or before they went to school or something.
1: Right.
2: So, yeah, I think you have to sort of take these people at face value. And if they have said something repugnant, which, by the way, this person, Francesca Hong, who's running for the governorship of Wisconsin, I think you have to believe her. And
1: yes,
2: I do believe her. And I think
1: do too.
2: What happens then is somehow, because they have been so outrageous and generated so much social media furor, they get sort of swept up with enthusiastic young people who then promote them as a candidate. And then presto, they have to start repudiating everything they've ever said. So it is a sort of unvirtuous circle. But here we are. And, you know, again, Al Sayed, actually, I think, is sort of scary in the sense that he's much more cautious than Zohran Mamdani, who became mayor of New York. Mamdani has gone out of his way to alienate and offend almost every group in New York City. And I say that as a New York City resident. I watch, I keep a log of everything he does. And he's offended Jews, of course, Puerto Ricans, Italians, Catholics. I mean, you kind of go through the list, and I can give you chapter and verse on what he's done to really sort of make those people angry at him. El Sayed is more cautious. He hasn't declared himself a member of the Democratic Socialists of America. He says he's a capitalist. We wonder if that is actually true. And he has been more careful in what he talks about. But make no mistake, what he talks about is complete phoniness. He's not interested in working class Americans, and boy, oh boy, they are certainly not interested in him. That's not who voted for him. Who voted for him are the young college students in Ann Arbor and other college towns in Michigan, and that's exactly the pattern of these DSA candidates and socialist candidates across the country. That's who's driving this bus, not the people who actually are on the assembly lines at the Ford Motor Company or other people working with their hands. They don't trust these people, and they're right.
1: As I usually do, I'm buying what you're selling, but I would double down on one.

0: point, Abdul Al-Sayed, he's arm in arm with Hassan Piker. He is not hiding that brotherhood that he has with him. He is elbow elbow with a man that said that Israel should not exist, that America deserved the hit that we took on September 11, 2001. This Hassan Piker, you know, when you get the rage in Cajun, James Carville saying he'll leave the Democrat Party. What's he been a member for, 65, 70 years? That he'll leave if Hassan Piker becomes prominent within the Democrat Party. This just in, Hassan Piker is prominent within the Democrat Party. Now, did you ever think in such a relatively short period of time, because that's why I love interviewing with you, you cover this stuff so well, so intellectually honest, so dispassionate. It's just terrific. But did you ever believe, Liz Peek, that we could have this conversation that AOC does not seem radical anymore? Hakeem Jeffries seems normal. I mean, how did this happen like this?
1: Really excellent question. There's just so much rage, it appears, on the left. And I got to say, I do think part of it is Donald Trump. And it isn't because he has done things that are so offensive to people, although that is sometimes the case, certainly for some group of people. I think it's because they've embarrassed them. He embarrassed the Democrats in 2016, like unforgivably, by defeating Hillary Clinton. And he has shown the weakness and the intellectual frailty of the Democratic platform. Think about this. Really, since he became president in 2016, maybe even before, all that they have talked about, literally their platform, is hating Donald Trump.
0: Yes.
1: So, you know, you have had tremendous disenchantment with Democrats, even though Trump's approval ratings aren't very good. Democrats are worse. And even in this period, they're worse. And why is that? Well, there's a good segment of the party who doesn't feel that the party has fought back hard enough against Donald Trump. And then there's, you know, so that really created an opening, I think, for something new and radical and different. And I got to say, Harry, I also think that you've had just years of young people being indoctrinated in schools by left-wing faculties. We know this is true in the humanities. 80% of the faculty, if not more, are registered Democrats. Most of those people self-identify as liberals. This is not a balanced institution writ large, our educational establishment, and they're turning out kids who are appallingly ignorant, not just about socialism and capitalism, although they've clearly been fed a bunch of baloney about how socialism is so virtuous and capitalism is so exploitive. It's also about Israel. I think the really most shocking thing in our lifetimes right now is the anti-Semitism that is actually condoned and almost welcomed on the left and by party people like Chuck Schumer,
0: Liz, why did they do that? Why?
1: I mean,
0: Liz, why did Democrats, and I'm talking about the political ones in office, why did they turn on Israel the way that they did?
1: Yeah, good question. Again, I think it came from young people. That's really sort of where all this excitement, white, young, liberal people with college degrees and a lot of them with advanced degrees, that's who's showing up in these rallies, these pro-Palestinian rallies, right? They're not being held outside of assembly plants in car territory, auto territory. They're showing up at Columbia University and other universities. This is sort of the big movement amongst young people is that Israel is a terrible country, that they deserve the horrible attacks on October 7, that Hamas is simply a group of people.
0: That was a part of our interview with Liz Peek, the Fox News contributor and FoxNews.com columnist. For the full interview, go to GuyBensonShow.com. Coming up next, it's the home stretch. Team Christine will be talking about hot dogs. In the happy hour, in the home stretch, right here on The Guy Benson Show.
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0: almost welcomed on the left and by party people like Chuck Schumer,
1: Liz,
0: who represents
1: why did they do that? Why,
0: I mean,
1: why,
0: really.
1: Liz, why did Democrats, and I'm talking about the political ones in office, why did they turn on Israel the way that they did?
0: Yeah, good question. Again, I think it came from young people. That's really sort of where all this excitement, white, young, liberal people with college degrees and a lot of them with advanced degrees, that's who's showing up in these rallies, these pro-Palestinian rallies, right? They're not being held outside of assembly plants in car territory, auto territory. They're showing up at Columbia University and other universities. This is sort of the big movement amongst young people, is that Israel is a terrible country, that they deserve the horrible attacks on October 7, that Hamas is simply a group of people.
1: That was a part of our interview with Liz Peek, the Fox News contributor and FoxNews.com columnist. For the full interview, go to GuyBensonShow.com. Coming up next, it's the home stretch. Team Christine will be talking about hot dogs in the happy hour, in the home stretch, right here on The Guy Benson Show.
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0: 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Coming up next, it's the home stretch. Team Christine will be talking about hot dogs in the happy hour, in the home stretch, right here on The Guy Benson Show.
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0: And now it's time for your favorite segment of the day. 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
1: It's basically the only segment I'm on, so I've declared it the audience's favorite segment.
0: The Guy Benson Show.
2: And I will never argue with executive producer Christine. Never, never, never. This is the Guy Benson Show with Team Christine. That's Christine Dillon, Joelle, and yours truly, Harry Hurley, filling in today for Guy Benson. Now, what a topic. A $100 hot dog. And before you scoff at that, which it does sound ridiculous on its face, when you learn what's in it, there's a lot of value within this $100 hot dog. It still sounds ridiculous to me, Christine. Your thoughts?
1: Well, I can't. I mean, it's obviously some sort of novelty. I can't imagine most people paying that amount of money. Let me guess, though. Is there caviar on this hot dog?
2: Yes, there is. Yes.
1: Is there gold flakes on this hot dog? Oh, I'm just making this up.
2: You are so on point.
1: Is there some creme fraiche on this hot dog?
2: There is.
1: Am I missing anything?
2: You have done your show prep. No, I think you've got it covered.
1: Why would you waste that to put it on a hot dog? Like, if you're going to have caviar, you know, like, have caviar. I don't understand why we would spend all this money other than just, like, it's fun to say, hey, I spent... It's actually embarrassing to say, hey, I paid $100 for a hot dog.
2: It is the $100 golden glizzy, the caviar dog, a lot of names for it. You know, you think about hot dogs, I think about baseball games. And a hot dog seems to taste the best at a baseball game. And there's just something about that. Now, we know the things have gotten even expensive at professional sporting games, but my goodness, $100 hot dog. Now, I will say this. I would not pay for this $100 hot dog. Christine, would you?
1: Absolutely not.
2: Dillon, would you?
3: I mean, I wouldn't, but I mean, I'm surprised Christine loves hot dogs. She's been Dillon. Known to flout around Times Square in a hot dog costume for fun.
1: Oh, and Dillon, okay, hold on a second.
2: Wowza.
1: Oh, okay, I see what's going on here. It took me a second to catch up. Harry, I'm going to explain to you what's going on here.
2: Yeah, you're getting picked on.
1: As you know, I was over producing Jimmy Fallon's show this afternoon. So Dillon had taken it, you know, he was taking over the rundown for our show, and he was picking the home stretch topics. Now I see what we did. He literally found an article just to bring the words hot dog onto home stretch so then he could jump in because he knew you were going to go to him and he was going to just randomly tell you that I dressed up as a hot dog. Now, Harry, it is a true story, but I may have to explain some things to you.
2: Please.
1: I lost a bet.
2: Oh, I remember this. The Guy, correct?
1: No, this was my old radio show, the John Gibson radio show.
2: Okay, yeah, I knew John.
1: And if you remember back in the day, Anthony Weiner was, I think, thinking, or did he run for mayor of New York City?
2: He did run.
1: Okay, so this was a long time ago, and I had made a bet to John saying that I believe Anthony Weiner was going to be our mayor. And he said,

0: said, okay, if you're wrong, which of course you are, you will dress up as a hot dog and you will go into Times Square.
1: What a bet.
0: And you will buy hot dogs and then you will ask anybody if they want your wiener. Now, I took the bet because obviously we know here I always take the bet.
2: Yep.
0: And I lost.
1: I have to say, there was a point in time where Wiener was in the race. Wiener was the leading Democrat candidate, which meant he was the leading candidate also to win the general election. And there was a moment in time where you had a shot. And this was after all of his, you know, photos and all that embarrassment. Of Anthony Weiner's pictures. I will just leave it
0: at
1: that.
0: Do you know right now, we were talking about this on a Jimmy show, because like what constitutes as something where a candidate would have had to drop out or would be a disgrace. I honestly think now, if that happened to him, it would not be that big of a deal.
1: No, no. Just like who's the guy? He was a comedian, Al Franken. Al Franken would not have had to leave for what he did. But then when people were getting canceled and it was really sensitive and he had no chance. He was gone. He would be still here today. I totally agree with that point. And even with that scandal, until they really worked him over during the campaign, he was leading the race to be governor, to be the mayor of New York City.
0: Yeah.
1: You had a real legitimate shot of pulling that out. He was in it and he was leading.
0: Well, he lost, Harry.
1: He did. And you had to wear the suit.
0: And it was the most...
1: Now, I got to know, because I know you know, you are a very strong woman. You're a leader. You're a classy, elegant lady.
0: Pillar of the community,
1: yes,
0: Harry.
1: Yes, respected.
0: Everywhere.
1: I mean, and here you are in this wiener suit.
0: Correct.
1: Were you totally mortified?
0: Yeah, because I had to put it on while we were on air in the radio studio. And then I had to get into the elevator and go down to the lobby. And it just so happens I wound up on the elevator with a very, very high up person at Fox News.
1: Oh.
0: I'm talking like the suits, you know, like pretty, really high up.
1: Like the worst luck you could have.
0: Completely. And I looked at him and I go, hey, you know, I lost a bet. Isn't this funny? And he looked at me, I swear, hand to God, he looked at me and he goes, I don't do hot dogs. I wanted to die.
1: You wanted to melt.
0: I wanted to melt. But I did it.
1: I'm a big girl.
0: I made a bet. And I went out to the middle of Times Square. I took some pictures with people. Yeah. So don't let Dylan fool you. He tricked you just to make fun of me, Harry. Do you feel used at this point?
1: I don't feel abused. I feel slightly deceived. But I have to say, in a delicious, funny way.
0: But am I wrong, Dylan? Exactly.
2: I was looking at home stretch topics today, and I just saw the word, hot dog in an article, and I was like, you know what? This is a perfect segue for me to throw this story back on air. But
0: it really took me a second,
2: right,
0: Dylan. It's funny, you probably heard the wheels in motion on air and live.
2: I did, as I usually do. I heard the wheels. I heard the gears. They got a little WD-40, and they started to turn. We got there eventually.
0: Yeah, I did.
1: Hey, Dylan, you want to play Truth or Dare with the guest host?
2: Sure.
1: All right, here we
2: go.
1: If you were staying for 6 years or 60 years and not 6 days, would you have done this to the executive producer?
2: Oh, 1,000% yes.
0: Oh, yeah, I could have answered that. Yeah.
1: Love it. And I'm just kidding,
2: too. Of course.
1: Oh, this is so good. We're off the rails, officially off the rails, because this is not a serious topic, but it does qualify as happy hour. It is the home stretch. We do have a $100 hot dog, but I do have to ask Joelle, would you pay $100 for the golden glizzy?
3: Harry, listen, my man, I know times are tough in this economy right now, but $100 for a golden glizzy ain't it. It's a no.
1: We have a unanimous 4-for-4 that we would not be customers for the $100 golden glizzy. Christine, because of the abuse that you took during the segment.
0: Well, I want to take back my vote.
1: Oh, you would buy it now?
0: No, I don't want anything to do with it now. Now I'm angry.
1: You're going to abstain.
0: Yeah. I'm annoyed. Thank God it's Friday. I mean, normally I don't do this, Harry, but it's been a day, and I might just have myself a cocktail. I know. It's a little crazy of me.
1: So the official vote for Team Christine is 3-nay, no one voted yes, and 1 abstention. 1, not angry, but 1 disgusted abstention.
0: Yes. Can we go home now?
1: We can go home now. You're the boss. It is the end of the show. Thank you for listening. And Christine, thank you for having me. This is The Guy Benson Show.
0: Hand to God, he looked at me and he goes,

0: ours for a golden glizzy ain't it. It's a no.
1: We have a unanimous 4-for-4 that we would not be customers for the 100-hour golden glizzy. Christine, because of the abuse that you took during the segment.
2: Well, I want to take back my vote.
1: Oh, you would buy it now?
2: No, I don't want anything to do with it now. Now I'm angry.
1: You're going to abstain.
2: Yeah, I'm annoyed. Thank God it's Friday. I mean, normally I don't do this, Harry, but it's been a day, and I might just have myself a cocktail. I know. It's a little crazy of me.
1: So the official vote for Team Christine is 3-nay, no one voted yes, and 1 abstention. 1, not angry, but 1 disgusted abstention.
2: Yes. Can we go home now?
1: We can go home now. You're the boss. It is the end of the show. Thank you for listening. And Christine, thank you for having me. This is The Guy Benson Show.
2: Hand to God, he looked at me and he goes,

expecting an increase of more than 80,000 jobs. The unemployment rate declined 4.1%, but the Labor Department says that may indicate more people leaving the workforce. 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
2: It appears he has the votes. I'm Lisa LaSera, Fox News. The Senate could move forward with a procedural vote on confirming Todd Blanche as Attorney General as soon as tonight, after gaining support of Louisiana Republican Bill Cassidy, who said the confirmation process has become politicized.
3: This process should be about Mr. Blanche and how he will go forward in a difficult job and how the American people can be best served.
2: Senators Lisa Murkowski of Alaska and Susan Collins of Maine have already said they will vote no. President Trump calling on the Supreme Court to overturn a D.C. appeals court ruling that orders the construction of the White House ballroom to stop. The president saying it's a matter of national security. Meanwhile, the east wing of the White House has already been demolished and construction has already begun. A helicopter used to fight a wildfire in Utah's crash. No word on the two people on board as fire crews in Washington begin to make progress on three major fires there, though people are still not allowed back home.
4: Spokane County Sheriff John Knowles has stressed it could take weeks before officials can let folks back into affected burn areas, asking evacuees for patience.
5: It is only safe for our fire crews to go in there and do assessments. They have aerial assets that we're using to try to identify destroyed structures and get accurate counts.
4: A man accused of setting one of the fires faces arson charges.
2: Fox's Kristen Goodwin, National Economic Council President Kevin Hassett reacting after the Labor Department reports employers cut 23,000 jobs last month.
6: The weakness in this number were really just two things, government workers and a sort of rebound from all the employment we got from the World Cup, because the World Cup was ending.
2: Economists were expecting

0: and Collins of Maine have already said they will vote no. President Trump calling on the Supreme Court to overturn a D.C. appeals court ruling that orders the construction of the White House ballroom to stop. The president saying it's a matter of national security. Meanwhile, the east wing of the White House has already been demolished and construction has already begun. A helicopter used to fight a wildfire in Utah's crash. No word on the two people on board as fire crews in Washington begin to make progress on three major fires there. The people are still not allowed back home.
1: Spokane County Sheriff John Knowles has stressed it could take weeks before officials can let folks back into affected burn areas, asking evacuees for patience.
2: It is only safe for our fire crews to go in there and do assessments. They have aerial assets that we're using to try to identify destroyed structures and get accurate counts.
1: A man accused of setting one of the fires faces arson charges.
0: Fox's Kristen Goodwin. National Economic Council President Kevin Hassett reacting after the Labor Department reports employers cut 23,000 jobs last month.
3: The weakness in this number were really just two things: government workers and a sort of rebound from all the employment we got from the World Cup, because the World Cup was ending.
0: Economists were expecting an increase of more than 80,000 jobs. The unemployment rate declined 4.1%, but the Labor Department says that may indicate more people leaving the workforce. 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

0: Fox.
1: More than 50 bodies have been found improperly stored and decomposing at a Chicago funeral home that was run by a couple who previously operated a crematory that was shut down because of mishandled remains. The Cook County Medical Examiner's Office says it's investigating. So far, no criminal charges have been filed against the owners, Johanna and Clark Morgan. A high-profile showdown set in Tennessee in the state's newly redrawn 9th Congressional District.
2: Following primary wins Tuesday, Tennessee Democrat State Rep. Justin Pearson and Republican State Senator Brent Taylor will face off this fall for outgoing Rep. Democrat Steve Cohen's seat in Memphis, though in a district that went from reliably safe for Democrats to a much more Republican-leaning district after state Republicans drew new congressional lines for Tennessee's only Democrat-held U.S. House seat. Pearson gained national attention after being expelled from the state legislature, then reelected following protests supporting gun control. Taylor has been endorsed by President Trump. Jeff Manasso, Fox News.
1: New York is stepping up its shark patrol after an increase in sightings off the shore of Long Island this summer.
3: We spent the morning on the water with the Nassau County Marine Bureau on shark patrol just off Jones Beach. Crews are looking for dorsal fins and schools of bunkerfish that can attract sharks using boats, drones, and even helicopters to keep watch from above. It comes after an increase in shark sightings this summer and a reported shark bite at Jones Beach in early July. Nassau County Marine Bureau Police Officer Mike Saladino says the goal is simple: keep beachgoers safe.
4: Activity has been higher in the last couple of years. This is where the sharks live.
3: The New York Parks Department has reported 45 beach closures due to shark activity so far this summer, which is nearly double the number at this point last year.
1: Fox Weather's Katie Byrne on New York's Long Island. I'm Lisa LaSera. This is Fox News.

0: decomposing at a Chicago funeral home that was run by a couple who previously operated a crematory that was shut down because of mishandled remains. The Cook County Medical Examiner's Office says it's investigating. So far, no criminal charges have been filed against the owners, Johanna and Clark Morgan. A high-profile showdown set in Tennessee in the state's newly redrawn 9th Congressional District.
1: Following primary wins Tuesday, Tennessee Democrat State Rep. Justin Pearson and Republican State Senator Brent Taylor will face off this fall for outgoing Rep. Democrat Steve Cohen's seat in Memphis, though in a district that went from reliably safe for Democrats to a much more Republican-leaning district after state Republicans drew new congressional lines for Tennessee's only Democrat-held U.S. House seat. Pearson gained national attention after being expelled from the state legislature, then reelected following protests supporting gun control. Taylor has been endorsed by President Trump. Jeff Manasso, Fox News.
0: New York is stepping up its shark patrol after an increase in sightings off the shore of Long Island this summer.
2: We spent the morning on the water with the Nassau County Marine Bureau on shark patrol just off Jones Beach. Crews are looking for dorsal fins and schools of bunkerfish that can attract sharks using boats, drones, and even helicopters to keep watch from above. It comes after an increase in shark sightings this summer and a reported shark bite at Jones Beach in early July. Nassau County Marine Bureau Police Officer Mike Saladino says the goal is simple: keep beachgoers safe.
3: Activity has been higher in the last couple of years. This is where the sharks live.
2: The New York Parks Department has reported 45 beach closures due to shark activity so far this summer, which is nearly double the number at this point last year.
0: Fox Weather's Katie Byrne on New York's Long Island. I'm Lisa Lucera. This is Fox News.
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5: It is Will Kane Country, normally streaming live every Monday through Thursday at 12 o'clock Eastern Time at the Will Kane Country YouTube channel, the Will Kane Facebook page, but always here. Just hit follow at Spotify or on Apple. It's Friday. Let's get started. Let's deal with geriatric diabetes. I caught it in the moment, but I didn't really want to say anything because when Patrick declared that his wife had geriatric diabetes, I felt like that could be sensitive. And within the circle of trust, breaking the fourth wall, bursting the bubble into family dynamics. But considering that he produces this show and gathered this comment from TLP Marshall, the whole geriatric diabetes killed me. Gestational. Best part of listening to you all is this banter. Every morning, like clockwork, I turn it on and listen to at least an episode or so. Thank you for the fabulous entertainment and the great news. So, your wife, Patrick, doesn't have geriatric diabetes.
6: No.
5: She has gestational diabetes.
6: Gestational diabetes. Yes. I realized it
7: a couple minutes into it.
6: Gestational just means you have diabetes while you're pregnant.
7: Huh.
6: And geriatric pregnancy is what I mixed up the two terms. And now that she's over 35, any pregnancy becomes geriatric. And so I like to make fun of her because she's not that old, but, you know.
5: You're saying when you are pregnant post 35, they classify it as a geriatric pregnancy, which is just rude.
7: That's rough.
5: They should come up with another name.
7: I mean, my wife's already over that, so.
5: That's just rude. You need to come up with another name. Like the word geriatric, like what is geriatric in your head? That is
6: me.
5: 80? I don't even know if 70. Not 70, right? Geriatric?
7: It's a Greek word meaning old man.
6: Yeah. Exactly.
5: Specifically for men, too.
7: Yeah.
5: Specifically for men.
7: Yeah.
5: So then they throw that on the pregnant lady? You're not only old, you're masculine.
7: It means old man in ancient Greece.
5: Okay, so your wife is a geriatric pregnancy with gestational diabetes.
6: Correct.
7: Glad we figured that out.
5: I like how he said correct.

0: Are you feeling like you're on, are you skating out near the middle of the pond right now and you can hear the cracks? Do you feel this could be dangerous territory?
1: I'm going to tell you, my comments didn't used to be clipped, and now they are. And I'm a little nervous.
0: So you thought you could get away with it because you're like, she doesn't listen to the show.
2: Only lives in one place.
0: But now, you know, she scrolls Instagram, and you're like, this could end up on Instagram.
1: A lot. And I reshared the last one of mine, and she liked it. So I'm like, I'm not resharing this one. I'm keeping it on the DL. And just hoping and praying.
0: When you say shared it, do you mean or liked it? Did she say to you in person, oh, I like that one? Or you saw her hit the heart, and you felt like everything was okay in the house?
1: Yeah. So you have the clip, and then you see all the people, like, what they did to it. So you see, like, they shared it or they liked it. And so she had liked it.
0: Oh, you guys didn't even discuss it. So it's like Instagram communications going on inside the house.
1: Right. She did not see the geriatric diabetes thing. That's what I'm saying. She did not see this one. And so I'm hoping that she doesn't see it. I'm thinking about going into her phone and just, like, clicking into it so it doesn't show up in her feed. I don't know what to do.
2: You're saying the Men in Black little thing that's flasher so she forgets.
1: Yeah. That would be a good idea.
0: I think if you go into her phone, you've opened up a whole new can. That's not That's not cool. You can't be going into people's phones.
1: No secrets.
0: And doing things. Speaking of advice, Patrick brings us this from Reddit, and I actually really liked this one. And I like things that are closer to a 50-50 or 60-40 proposition. My thought on this is not going to be. I think 80 to 90% of people are going to be with me on this, on my take. Okay, so Redditor says, my husband wants to name our daughter after his ex-girlfriend. All right, bad start, right? Headline, bad start. That's probably 90% of people are like, what? And then she explains, I'm 29, I'm 7 months pregnant with our first child. My husband, let's call him Dan, and I have been together for 5 years. We're both excited about having a daughter. Last week we were discussing baby names, and Dan suggested Elena. I liked it until he told me why. Elena was his ex-girlfriend from college. They dated for 3 years, and she passed away in an accident shortly after they broke up. He says it's not about romance. It's about honoring someone who was once important to him. He told me he's been carrying guilt for years, and naming our daughter after her would help him heal. I understand grief is complicated, but I don't want to look at my daughter every day and think about another woman in my husband's life. I suggested we use it as a middle name. He refused and said that defeats the purpose. Now we're stuck. He's upset I'm not being compassionate. I'm upset he's prioritizing his ex over my feelings. Am I being selfish, or is he asking too much?
2: Ooh.
0: All right, let's take a vote. What do you mean, ooh? This has got to be 100% here. He is asking too much. No matter what sob story he lays on her, that is not cool, right?
1: No.
2: It's not cool.
1: Not cool at all.
2: That's insane. I would be like, are you kidding me? This is our child. I'm sorry that happened to you, but this is not happening.
0: And not to mention, this will help
1: the
0: me
1: girlfriend
0: heal.
1: Who died.
0: Get out of here.
2: Yeah.
1: She broke up with him. They had been broken up. What is... She broke up with him before she died. What is he holding on to?
0: Well, it doesn't say that she broke up with him. It just says they broke up.
1: I thought it did. Didn't it? Oh, yeah. Well, maybe not she broke... But either he broke up with her or she broke up with him.
2: Yeah, it's not like she passed while they weren't even together. Yeah. I've seen a similar thing. That's a good distinction.
1: Where it was like, oh, my ex-husband or my husband who'd passed, you know. And then it gets a little hairier because it's like they're a widow and like they hold on to like this memory of someone who was important.
0: I would say that's not cool either. Okay, let me get this straight. You're a widow or a widower. And then you marry, and you have a child with a new spouse.
1: Yes.
0: I don't think you can name that child after your previous marriage.
2: You can remember them in other ways. It doesn't have to be naming a child.
1: Yeah, somebody said, why don't you get a nice bench or a dog?
2: Sure.
1: Yeah. You can
2: start a scholarship. One there.
1: Right.
0: Dude, even the dog. The dog would be weird.
2: Yeah, like, even a dog. You're right.
0: Calling out the name in your house all the time like that. Now, I will say, okay, how about this? Let me mix it up. What about somebody you dated, okay, and then time passes, but you liked that name, and it's not anything to do with the person. Do you see what I'm saying? Is that name off limits because you dated somebody with that name?
1: Yes.
0: Do you see what I'm saying?
2: Yeah.
0: That name's done because you dated somebody with that name?
2: It's done for me in my head. Yeah, absolutely. I couldn't do it.
1: Yeah, usually you go backwards. Feel that way. Yeah, usually you go backwards and you're like,
0: what if it's a generic name? If it was super unique, I'm with you. If it was like her name was, what's a really unique female name?
1: Apple.
0: I think Charlotte is even too common, right? Like
2: Alejandra.
0: Something more unique. Okay, yes. Alejandra. I dated this girl named Alejandra, sweetie, but I don't feel anything for her. Uh-huh. I just think that's a cool name, yeah. And I want to name our daughter Alejandra. That would be a little suspicious. But yeah. Jane.
2: But there's so many names. Come on.
0: Charlotte or, you know, I don't Caitlin. Think it takes it off.
2: Like, yeah, but say you did and you don't tell your wife that was an ex-girlfriend's name, and then it comes out somehow, and then she finds out that you've named your child after an ex, and you
0: like
2: didn't
0: 3 years later.
2: Yeah, and you didn't tell them.
0: Wait, what's your ex-girlfriend's name?
2: Yeah,
0: it's Elena. It's Elena.
2: Yeah.
0: Like our daughter, Elena?
2: Like, that's really bad.
1: That wouldn't work.
2: But the ex thing is tough.
0: So all ex names are off the table.
2: Yeah. Hmm. How do you feel about being friends with exes? Yes or no?
1: No.
0: How close?
2: Like, come and hang out with you and your spouse sometimes, like if they were going out.
0: Oh, I have a girl that this is the kind of, I hope this stuff isn't clipped too. That
2: I have a situation
0: that too. I dated, and my wife and I are friends with she and her husband, but not like I'm talking about once every 5 years type. Sure. Oh, hey, like we went to dinner once or twice, you know, run into them here and there, and it's always a nice hangout conversation. My wife likes her. And there's nothing weird. There's nothing weird there. So I only bring that up because I think it's the only one. Like, I think
2: I've had exes be friends with their guy friends, like their exes, and they'll text and be like, "Hey, saw this funny clip or something like that," or send Instagram reels and stuff like that.
0: I think that you can't have I don't think a one-on-one relationship, right. An ongoing one-on-one relationship is cool.
2: But women say
0: it's got to be at that point a couple's relationship. And the key has got to be that, okay, like you like her ex-boyfriend and you feel totally trusting about it. Sure. Do you know what I mean?
2: Yeah, totally.
0: Like you're 100, you almost become the primary now.
2: Yeah.
0: It's your friendship. As much or more than hers.
2: For her to just be pals with her ex. Yeah, it's

0: No.
1: How close? How close?
2: Like, come and hang out with you and your spouse sometimes, like if they're going out.
1: Oh, I have a girl that... This is the kind of... I hope this stuff isn't clipped, too.
2: I have a situation.
1: That too. I dated, and my wife and I are friends with she and her husband, but not like... I'm talking about once every 5 years type. Sure. Oh, hey! Like, we went to dinner once or twice. You know, run into them here and there, and it's always a nice hangout conversation. My wife likes her, and there's nothing weird. There's nothing weird there. So I only bring that up because I think it's the only one. Like, I think
2: I've had exes be friends with their guy friends, like their exes, and they'll text and be like, "Hey, saw this funny clip or something like that," or send Instagram reels and stuff like that.
1: I think that you can't have I don't think a one-on-one relationship, right. An ongoing one-on-one relationship is cool.
2: But women say
1: it's got to be at that point a couple's relationship. And the key has got to be that, okay, like you like her ex-boyfriend and you feel totally trusting about it. Sure. Do you know what I mean?
2: Yeah, totally.
1: Like you're 100, you almost become the primary now.
2: Yeah.
1: It's your friendship. As much or more than hers.
2: For her to just be pals with her ex. Yeah, it's different.
0: I think it's really difficult for men and women to be one-on-one friends.
2: Same.
0: In a relationship.
2: Women disagree. I've had this conversation many times.
0: And that's why you have these situations where feelings develop, you know?
2: Well, they'll be like, well, men ruin it. They can't be friends with me because they want me.
0: It's all men and all women.
2: Yeah.
0: There's always a sexual tension.
2: But
0: there.
2: Don't name your kid after your ex. Let's go with that.
0: No, don't do that.
1: All right. Reddit asks us another pretty good question. This one's maybe a little even closer. My partner proposed in front of his whole family. I said yes, but I wasn't ready. Here's the story. I'm 26. I've been with Mike for 2 years. We talked about marriage casually. He knows I wanted to wait until I finished grad school next year. Last weekend, he proposed at his parents' house during a family dinner. His mom, dad, sister, and grandparents were all there watching. He got down on one knee in front of everyone. I felt all eyes on me. I said yes because I didn't want to embarrass him. Everyone cried and hugged, but inside I felt trapped. Later, I told him I wasn't ready and wished he'd waited. He got upset. He said he planned it for months, and I... quote, ruined the memory by saying that. He also said that if I truly loved him, I'd be excited regardless of timing. I love him, but I feel like I wasn't given a real choice. Now his family is already asking about wedding dates. Do I stick with the engagement and try to be happy, or do I be honest and ask him to wait even if it breaks his heart? That's kind of an interesting one.
2: That's tough.
1: What, Patrick?
0: This isn't that hard, okay? This isn't that hard because people get engaged all the time and wait 2 or 3 years anyway.
2: It's true.
0: Just be engaged. Who gives a damn?
1: Yeah, I think that's the right call. You say you if you're not comfortable with what Patrick just said, then you actually don't want to marry him. And he has a legitimate
2: point. Well, why I would say the opposite. I would say she should break up with him and not be with him based on his reaction. Kind of like forcing it and getting mad. Yeah, I would. Hell no. Get out of here. Don't tell me what to do.
1: What do you mean?
2: I would be so put off by that if I was honest with my partner and be like, hey, I don't know if I'm ready, and they got upset with me, like I planned this for months and you ruined it and blah blah blah. That's not a partner you should be with. Absolutely not. If you can't have an honest, real conversation about it, you shouldn't be married.
1: Let's take a quick break, but we'll be right.

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0: How did she deal with this? She says, I told him I wasn't ready and wished he'd waited. Well, I'm with Patrick now. What do you mean? Like, you can make the engagement last as long as you want. And if you say, I want to do this in 2 years, people will stop asking you about wedding details. I will agree, that sucks. Like, I'm focused on grad school, and now I've got all this pressure and people saying to me, when's the wedding? What are we wearing? Where's the venue? All that stuff. And that if you're not ready to deal with that part of the wedding, I get it. So make it a 2-year engagement, and that could have been handled in communication. But the why did you ask me now thing, I think something broke down here. It could be that they're really bad at communicating with each other, which is a red flag in and of itself. Or this chick's just not ready, gonna marry him. She's not into him like she says. She may love him, but she's unconvinced she wants to spend the rest of her life with him.
1: Well, there's one big factor we're missing is the fact that both of them had different ideas about getting married.
0: And let's be honest, it's usually the other way around. It's the guy who's not ready.
1: Right.
0: And so, and guys are not ready for, again, I think one of two reasons. Either because he's really not ready to settle down with one person and he still wants to have fun out there and that kind of thing, which is a red flag. Mm-hmm. Or he's bought into the thing that too many guys say to themselves, which is, I haven't made enough money. I'm not established enough. I don't have my career settled. That kind of thing. And that one is understandable, but guys have got to get over that. Because what they have to begin to realize is marriage helps, doesn't hurt you in building a life.
1: That's true.
2: But going back to what you said about communication. So being Catholic, they force you to go to these.
1: Pre-Cana?
2: Kind of like that, right? And it's like sometimes it's one-on-one. Other times it's like a group retreat, you know?
1: That's true.
2: And so we went on this group retreat, and in that time, there had to have been like 10 or 12 other couples there. The majority of them were not compatible. They didn't know what the other person wanted. They disagreed on a lot of different.
1: And they didn't know it before.
2: And had no idea.
1: Yeah.
2: We play games.
0: Like, how is that? They don't talk?
2: I think so. I think they don't talk about the things that are actually important.
1: Right.
2: You know, as far as like.
1: A lot of people aren't introspective.
0: They don't have that inner monologue we talked about.
1: That's right.
0: One of us is fed up with the left. And it's not me. But.

0: Welcome back to Will Cain Country. Like most things in life, I feel what we have here is a breakdown in communication. We either have very poor communication or we have reality seeping through the cracks. So let's explore the first option first. If she told him, I really don't want to get into this or do this until I get this other thing behind me, grad school, and he ignored that, that is a little bit of a red flag.
1: Yep.
0: But the question is, how well did she communicate that? Seriously, like how well did she communicate, I want to finish grad school before I consider marriage? Her decision is a little bit suspicious. A little bit suspicious, too. Like this whole, like, I want to wait thing. I'm like, you're not. So what does that mean? You're not convinced? You guys have talked about marriage casually.
1: That's what I'm saying.
0: I think this whole, like, I'm not.
2: But you're
0: convinced
2: 2 years
0: thing,
2: in.
0: So
2: you,
0: yeah.
2: Should know.
0: So that's option two. That's reality seeping in. Like maybe she doesn't really want to marry him, or she's unconvinced. In which case, he should run.
1: I mean, they just shouldn't be together. Is kind of my point.
0: And then the whole conversation after the fact.

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1: America is watching.
2: Fox News, I'm John Saucier. The Senate is working on getting a vote together for the confirmation of Acting Attorney General Todd Blanche to serve as the official head of the Justice Department. Louisiana Republican Senator John Kennedy on Fox. He does think Blanche will be confirmed, but Senator, when do you think that might happen?
3: You could probably give me 2 hours and some good scotch, and I still wouldn't be able to explain it to you because I'm just not sure.
2: This could get lumped into a votorama of other major legislative items. President Trump at the State Department for a roundtable talk on American mining. The president says under initiatives made by his administration, the U.S. is leading in oil production.
4: We do more oil right now than Russia and Saudi Arabia combined, and that's not including Venezuela. We're getting a lot of oil and good relationship we have with them, too.
2: The president trying to strike a deal with Iran to reopen the Strait of Hormuz. 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

0: Senate is working on getting a vote together for the confirmation of Acting Attorney General Todd Blanche to serve as the official head of the Justice Department. Louisiana Republican Senator John Kennedy on Fox. He does think Blanche will be confirmed, but Senator, when do you think that might happen?
1: You could probably give me 2 hours and some good scotch, and I still wouldn't be able to explain it to you because I'm just not sure.
0: This could get lumped into a votorama of other major legislative items. President Trump at the State Department for a roundtable talk on American mining. The president says under initiatives made by his administration, the U.S. is leading in oil production.
2: We do more oil right now than Russia and Saudi Arabia combined, and that's not including Venezuela. We're getting a lot of oil and good relationship we have with them, too.
0: The president trying to strike a deal with Iran to reopen the Strait of Hormuz. 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

0: Welcome back to Will Cain Country. Breaking news. Dun, dun, dun, dun. Dan texts us during the week and says, I don't have, do you have the text in front of you, Patrick? I want to read the exact text to the audience.
1: Let me find it.
0: Dan is decided to transition. Well, at this stage in his life, he's decided he's more comfortable in heels.
2: That was a personal thing.
0: No, it's not.
2: Me.
0: It's not that. Where is the text?
1: It's had been Wednesday, probably.
2: So. Yeah, it was Wednesday. There's three.
0: And
2: long
0: we had
2: ones
0: thought
2: in a row.
0: About doing it. Three long ones in a row. This is a hell of a tease. Okay, here it goes. This is Wednesday night at 8:48 p.m.
2: That's right. Watching the Yankees.
0: Central. So 9:48 Eastern. This was inspired watching the Yankees?
2: Well, on the internet.
0: I've got to be honest, type Stan. It's becoming increasingly hard to want to be associated with anything Democrats are doing or any of them in general. Boom! Yeah. To which, by the way, nobody responded.
2: Yeah, I was like, I thought that would be this big thing. Like, oh my God.
1: It's not
0: I think
1: true.
0: I was watching The Agency and I was like, huh, and went back to watching The Agency.
2: Yeah.
0: All right, then he says, I'm down to air my grievances on the show. And then he says, I still have some liberal views, but the way the party is going is really getting to me. And then Patrick jumps

0: Welcome back to Will Kane Country. Breaking news. Dan texts us during the week and says, I don't have, do you have the text in front of you, Patrick? I want to read the exact text to the audience.
1: Let me find it.
0: Dan is decided to transition. Well, at this stage in his life, he's decided he's more comfortable in heels.
2: That was a personal thing.
0: No, it's not. Me. It's not that. Where is the text?
1: It's it had been Wednesday, probably.
2: So. Yeah, it was Wednesday. There's three
0: and
2: long
0: we had
2: ones
0: thought
2: in a row.
0: About doing it. Three long ones in a row. This is a hell of a tease. Okay, here it goes. This is Wednesday night at 8:48 p.m.
2: That's right, watching the Yankees.
0: Central, so 9:48 Eastern. This was inspired watching the Yankees?
2: Well, on the internet.
0: I've got to be honest, types Dan. It's becoming increasingly hard to want to be associated with anything Democrats are doing or any of them in general. Boom! Yeah. To which, by the way, nobody responded.
2: Yeah, I was like, I thought that would be this big thing. Like, oh my God.
0: I think I was watching the agency and I was like, huh, and went back to watching the agency.
2: Yeah.
0: All right. Then he says, I'm down to air my grievances on the show. And then he says, I still have some liberal views, but the way the party is going is really getting to me. And then Patrick jumps in, but honestly, I didn't care what Patrick had to say because, of course, he's going to like cheer it on.
2: Right.
0: Yeah. Well, throws in something about cognitive dissonance required. Da da da da da. Okay, so what happened, Dan? What did your wife do?
2: I don't even go there. Well, it's, you know, there's conversations that we have. No, it's really just seeing everything on the internet and like the talking points that are keep getting regurgitated, and they're becoming increasingly stupid and corny. And I used to buy
0: into
2: it.
0: Put some flesh on the bones. What are you talking about?
2: Just like, yeah, got it. Like the, what are some talking points?
0: What's the issue that got you?
2: I'm trying to think of it in my head right now, but I can't.
0: There had to have been a tipping point.
2: Oh, sorry. So it's like the whole Palestine thing and the socialist thing. Like loving Mom Donnie and going so far left and loving socialism and communism and actually embracing socialism and communism. And so this is what happened. It's a person that I really respect and liked and I played music with years ago. And I saw her post about Abdul El-Sayed winning. And she said, thank God we have socialism is on the rise, down with fascism and dictatorship, and socialism is coming and here we go. And I was like, I really respected that person. I felt like that was an incredibly dumb take. And I'm seeing it more and more from people I would not have expected to say something like that. So it's just this.
0: Interesting.
2: Yeah. So it's becoming like more popular. I'm like, oh, that's, I would say to you guys, like, that's just kind of the radical left saying that. Now it's actually coming into my world and in my life and people that I actually know and respect. And it's really bothering me because I completely disagree.
0: Okay. So. Okay, well, let's start here. So I have had guest after guest stand and sit right where I am right now. I'm on the guest side of the table of the Will Kane Show at 4 o'clock on Fox News, and these guests, Democrats, all tell me, except for when I have on a member of the DSA, and I have those on on occasion. Oh, it's not that many. This is a small selection. You guys at Fox are giving attention to this because you want this to be, you're blowing it up too big. It's not that big. It's in isolated pockets like New York. And now we should say, because we like complete context and honesty on this program, Dan, you live in New York. Mm-hmm. Dan, you're a Northeasterner. So how representative of you actually are you of the left? Maybe your bubble is actually the exact type that embraces Mom Donnie in socialism.
2: They are. People I know.
0: Yeah, but so what you're saying is, you know, your first experience might have validated what these guests are saying to me. Oh, it's some radical corners and this and that. Mm-hmm. But you're seeing it bleed in.

0: into common thought.
1: Right.
0: Now, the only question is your personal experience reflective of common thought at large on the left? If I pull a lefty from Austin in here, and I only use Austin's a very liberal city, but at least it's in Texas, right? Is Abdul El Sayed celebrated in Austin? And by the way, my suspicion is
2: Guarantee it.
1: This person I'm talking about was in LA,
0: How about this, Patrick? You know, this is always the case. I live in Dallas. I drive around. I see Tallarico signs, right? I see more Tallarico signs, obviously, than I see Paxton signs. But I should say, I also saw, you know, Harris Waltz signs more than I saw Trump signs. And yet Trump carries not only the nation, not only Texas, but this area as well. So those people are more likely to put their signs out. But if I approached one of these Tallarico sign people in Dallas, would they be celebrating El Sayed? So let's take Austin out of the equation because Austin is super liberal. So now we're talking about a little more mainstream liberal in Dallas. Would they be excited about El Sayed and the things that Dan just quoted?
2: I don't think that they would. I think they would celebrate it because he has the D-bias name. I don't think they're thinking about the democratic socialism part. They probably don't hear.
1: Well, see, that's the thing I thought.
2: A lot of those things.
1: Yeah, like it's not the socialism thing. It's the D by the name. But the D by the name is becoming such a different thing now.
2: Hmm. Yeah, I mean, and Tallarico shares a lot of
0: Democrat.
2: Tallarico shares a lot of the same views.
1: Not really. When I hear Tallarico talk, there are some things I would agree with more than an El Sayed or a Mamdani or AOC or I don't know.
2: Especially the gender stuff, right?
1: Right. Yeah, exactly. That's the other thing. It's the transgender conversation has become so insane. That was another thing that's been completely turning me off. It's just not common sense. And I sound like
0: the left has not walked away from that. The left has not walked away from that. As much as that was a loser, and is a loser, this is gonna they're not walking away from it. Like they are staying on this issue. And they may not want to talk about it. They may not, but they're not changing their position on it. Do you see what I'm saying? Let's take a quick break, but continue this stream of consciousness. Wheels off. Nonsense.

0: Welcome back to Will Cain Country. Brent Seriano, our good friend, who and I'll be forever endeared to Brent because met him in person at the New York City Navy SEAL swim. He showed up, signed up on his own, did that, brought his wife and son, and he's just a member of the militia. Never met him in another occasion. He heard us talking about loafers, and he sent me this picture. He said, "Here it is, Will Cain, is your easy transition to loafers." And he says they're Tecovas. I've seen this style. There's a couple of brands that do this style. And for those listening on podcasts, how do I describe this? Dan, you'd be the guy to describe. They're leather.
1: They're like moccasins.
0: They're leather.
2: No, they're not.
0: No, because they have a sole. They're not moccasins.
1: But
0: they have a definite sole.
1: They're called something.
0: They're more structured than a moccasin, for sure. It's like a loafer without any of the accoutrements on top. None of the, it's just smooth leather like a boot.
2: I think if you, it's like if you took a boot and then, but made it a loafer.
0: Yeah, that's fair, Patrick.
1: Yeah, like a Chelsea boot.
0: You cut it.
2: Yeah.
0: Cut down into below your ankle and up halfway up your foot. And it's got like a little bit of a tongue that sticks out further than another part of the shoe.
2: Yeah.
1: There's a name for it.
0: This one, look it up, Dan. This hits my algorithm. There's a brand that does these. It hits my algorithm a lot. And I'm not going to remember the name of the brand. But these are Tecovas. Now, here's my thoughts, okay?
2: Really?
0: And do you guys have things that...
2: I only get, like, every third post I get are OnlyFans accounts, so I don't know what you're talking about.
0: Pull up your Instagram and show me your search page.
1: Yeah, for you page. We're not doing that.
2: No, I'm joking. Who was it? It was El Saeed said that?
0: Oh, he did say that. Yeah. He said, yeah. El Saeed said, he was talking about X, though, wasn't he? He was talking about algorithm, and he was talking about how bad the algorithm is and kind of going after Elon. He said, every third post for me is, did he say OnlyFans? Yes. Or what did he say?
1: He said OnlyFans.
2: Yeah, it was OnlyFans.
0: And where everybody's like, dude, the algorithm is tailored to you. That's not about Elon. That's about you.
1: You've curated that, buddy.
0: Okay. I don't know if you guys have
1: Venetian
0: like
1: style.
0: To Brent's.
1: That's it. Sorry.
0: Venetian style?
1: Venetian style. Okay. That's what it is called.
2: Here we go. I'd like to get the truth on the show.
1: Yeah.
0: Oh, okay, so here's what I'd say to Brent. He's got a picture of his jeans and his feet with these shoes on. It looks good. It's a good look.
1: They're dope.
0: I think so.
1: Yeah.
0: I'm not offended by that look. I don't think it's that effeminate. I couldn't say all the way. But
1: it's usually not a
0: it's
1: heel.
0: It's a classy, good look. And it looks almost like maybe Italian, you know, like you're wearing a linen shirt or
1: from Venice. That's where it comes from. Venetian.
0: Yeah.

0: but it's the kind of thing that I would see on somebody and be like, that's a pretty good look. Should I do that look? But ultimately, I would say, I don't think I can do that look. Do you know what I mean? Like, that's where that is, I think, for me.
1: That is the grown-up slip-on Vans, I feel like. It works. It's still cool. It's alternative. It's not the regular loafer. It works really well. I think you can pull it off. It's still manly. It's like I feel like Burt Reynolds wore those shoes or a Sean Connery.
2: No, get that out of your mouth. Burt Reynolds would never.
1: Yes, he would.
0: I think Burt Reynolds would.
1: Yeah.
0: I think Burt Reynolds would.
1: With his short shorts and mustache.
0: And you wouldn't dock him a single man point.
1: Yep.
0: But yet if I did, you would. Why is that? If I did, you for sure would. Is it because I don't have the mustache? Is it because I'm not Burt Reynolds?
2: You didn't go to Florida State.
0: That's what it is.
2: Yeah.
1: It's possible.
0: That's my point. I feel like some dudes could wear this. Now, when you put this
1: on... Depends what you wear with it.
0: You need to be... Yeah, I was going to say, you need to be careful.
1: Yeah.
0: Once you put this on, everything else has to be pretty calculated.
1: Yeah.
0: Otherwise, you have become fancy boy. Mm-hmm. So the question is, can you wear these boy without being fancy boy? Do you get it? Right?
1: Yeah. Yes.
0: Like, if you have to curate a little too much...
1: You have to really style it out.
0: If you've got a bracelet on with this, you are in trouble. You've got to balance this. A pinky ring's aggressive. A pinky ring is realm of mystery. No, nobody wears a pinky
2: ring.
0: It's
2: Italian.
0: Nobody.
1: Really?
0: Except
1: like a signet
0: Matthew
1: ring?
0: McConaughey. That's New Jersey.
1: Okay.
0: That's New Jersey and Matthew McConaughey. Let's take a quick break, but we'll...

0: All right, before we go, you guys set this up for me. There are some vigilante superheroes.
1: Yeah.
0: Where?
1: Seattle,
0: where is this?
1: Oakland, and Portland have their own different...
0: Really?
1: Yeah. It's becoming a thing. I started to see one online, and then I saw another one, and then I saw a group of them. And it's becoming like this thing, and there's a lot of likes and a lot of views, and it's fascinating.
0: All right, play me Red Ranger.
2: Howdy, folks. This is Red Ranger out here in downtown Seattle with the Emerald City Heroes organization. With me, I have Black Rose and Mischievous out here in downtown. We are on patrol tonight, keeping our eyes out for any danger, making sure we can do our best for our community, helping people stay safe. You know how it is. When the city calls, Echo answers. Y'all take care and stay safe. And as always, we will see you in the streets.
0: Okay. Bro. So, how serious am I supposed to take this?
1: They're serious.
0: First of all, what is he doing on the streets? Anything? Nothing?
1: So he'll show up to, like, there'll be a shooting. There was a shooting recently in Seattle, and he, like, showed up and tried to offer his help to the police. Not kidding.
0: So it's all performative. He's not actually doing anything.
1: He's trying to, but he's not. They'll hand out water to people, to homeless people and all these things, but they want to fight crime.
3: Okay, but this is a fetish.
0: Well, he's
3: right?
0: got a...
3: Because they're wearing fetish masks.
0: He's got a pee... Oh, that's what I'm wondering, Patrick. He's got a peace symbol on his shield. So, yeah. Like, is this a lefty thing?
3: Oh, it's definitely a lefty thing.
1: Yeah.
0: It's not Batman.
1: No, it's like a lefty, like, they want to stop crime, but only the right crime, you know?
0: What kind of crime?
1: I don't know. Like, I feel like they wouldn't go after, like, junkies and try to get them off the street or help ICE, you know? That definitely wouldn't happen. But they want to just be around for the community in case, like, there's a robber or someone's intimidating someone or there's a street fight. It's all performative, but they are serious. It's not just satire. I thought it was satire at first, but it's not. They have Narcan with them. And
0: play me Crimson Fist.
1: Okay.
4: What's up, everybody? It's me, Crimson Fist of Bay Area Superheroes. I'm just down here in downtown Oakland tonight doing safety patrol during First Friday. I'm going to be mostly sticking to the street festival area as well as, like, the surrounding neighborhood. So if you're in the area and you need help with something, feel free to hit me up. My DMs are open. I've got all sorts of first aid supplies and Narcan and all that sorts of stuff to help out. So hit me up if you need me. See you in the streets.
0: Okay, that one's a little more explanatory, though. Yeah. So, what? Somebody's ODing, and I call Crimson Fist. I DM Crimson Fist instead of calling the police?
1: Apparently. And I think they would, like, go to a protest and probably help out, like, the protesters and not anybody else. You know what I mean? Like, they're protecting a certain...
0: Okay, well...
3: You know, the great thing about the Crimson Fist name is they can also just go to a pride parade after, and it matches.
1: Yeah.
0: But here's my thing. Here's what I really want to know. Like, how far are we from... Do you think in our lifetime, now that everything has gotten so absurd, it really has, do you see a world where we actually do have vigilante superheroes? Now, when I say yes. Superhero, let's take out the concept of, you know,
1: abilities.
0: Superhuman powers and all that stuff.
1: Yeah.
0: That, like a Batman-type figure. Like a legit, I am going to...
1: A billionaire.
0: If we're going to... defund the police, or we're going to do this, or we're going to stop prosecuting this crime. You know what I mean? We're going to start letting these guys out. I do wonder, you know, I wonder if we're, in our lifetime we could have some real life version of Batman. Guys taking out drug dealers, guys taking out, you know, child sex predators, that kind of thing, in a real vigilante way. Not like Chris Hansen,
1: yeah.
0: You know, there's some guys on the internet that always go after I see the videos of the guys going after the guys who DM young girls.
1: Right.
0: But I'm talking about, like, more I'm taking justice into my own hands, not just exposing people.
3: Well, there was a movie that was just released relatively recently that made a lot of waves because it was banned in Germany and everything. It's called Citizen Vigilante, and it starred Armie Hammer. And it's literally about a vigilante who goes after all of the anarcho-tyranny in the West, in this area. And it's like, I think you're going to see a lot more of that.
1: They won't be wearing masks. But,
3: no.
1: But I could see like a former Black Ops team like trying to take people down and starting a group or doing individual things like that. You know what I'm saying? Like, I could see that happening. Not in the general sense of dressing
0: isn't
1: up
0: that,
1: as something.
0: If that happens, and I think that there's a chance in our lifetime we do see something like that. Mm-hmm. But instead of thinking of it in terms of in terms of superhero vigilantes, the way that sort of spirals is it becomes not civil war, but sectarian type violence, right? If you had a guy or a group of guys who are like, I'm going to do these things, then what would happen is the people they're doing it to, depending on who they are, they would organize some type of resistance to it. You see what I'm saying?
1: Totally.
0: And then you'd have that would spiral into this, like, you know, whatever, sectarian violence that would no longer appear as vigilante.
1: That's why it doesn't
0: work. It wouldn't
1: work.
0: Be that anymore. It does sound kind of fun, though. A bunch of fed up.

0: up Navy SEALs who are like, screw it, right, I'm doing this.
1: Exactly.
0: That's it for us today on a Friday. Thanks for hanging out with us. We do appreciate your time. We hope you give us more next week. Follow us on Spotify or Apple. We'll see you next time.
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5: Taking it to the highest court, I'm Lisa Lacera, Fox News. President Trump calling on the Supreme Court to overturn a lower court ruling which ordered the construction of the White House ballroom to stop.
6: The majority of the judges wrote, "We are aware of no instance in American history in which a president unilaterally and using privately collected funds demolished substantial portions of the White House that Congress authorized to be built and American taxpayers paid for." Until now.
5: Fox's David Spun at the Justice Department. President Trump argues the ballroom is a matter of national interest, saying the ballroom also will include bomb shelters, medical and military facilities, and defense capabilities. Before the Senate heads home for August recess, they have a few items on the agenda, including moving ahead with the confirmation of Todd Blanche as Attorney General. Louisiana Republican Bill Cassidy has said he will vote in favor.
7: Mr. Blanche is not perfect, and he will tell you this, but the choice is not between perfection and Mr. Blanche. It is between Mr. Blanche and another acting attorney general who may not run the department effectively under President Trump.
5: A procedural vote on the confirmation could happen as soon as tonight. President Trump announcing billions of dollars in new investments to jumpstart American mining.
8: The Pentagon and Department of Interior are investing more than $2 billion in critical mining and mining-related projects, including funding for mining schools to increase the workforce. President Trump has also pledged hundreds of millions of dollars to boost the coal mining industry and rolled back environmental regulations that restricted power plants and mines.
5: Fox's Jared Halpern at the White House. A federal judge has sided with Virginia's NAACP, ordering Shenandoah County to replace the Confederate names of schools that it had restored in 2024, saying the school board's decision discriminated against black students. 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
1: A teenager accused of dressing as a clown and randomly stabbing a man to death at a bus stop in the St. Louis area has been charged with first-degree murder. A spokesman for the St. Clair State Attorney's Office says the teen is being held as in a juvenile facility at least until his next hearing. A former Texas police officer and Army veteran in jail in northern Mexico. Authorities say he was involved in a deadly domestic incident.
2: The 35-year-old is accused of killing three people and critically wounding his former partner, the child's mother, leaving her in critical condition. Chad Eberle, who used to be a deputy constable for Bexar County, then took off with their three-year-old son. Mexican authorities say the shooting took place early this week at a home in Saltillo, which is about 185 miles from the border crossing in Laredo, Texas. Eberle was arrested while trying to cross back into Texas at the international bridge bordering Eagle Pass. A top law enforcement official said the child's safety is a priority, and he is under the custody and care of the prosecutor's office for boys, girls, and the family. CJ Papa, Fox News.
1: The NBA's investigation into the

0: Los Angeles Clippers and star Kawhi Leonard continues.
1: A new report suggests that Los Angeles Clippers star Kawhi Leonard has another undisclosed sponsorship deal with the company that installed the scoreboard at the Clippers' new arena. A source telling the Pablo Torre Finds Out podcast that Leonard signed a multi-million dollar deal with Daktronics, allegedly to circumvent the NBA's salary cap. The league is currently investigating the team for a previous deal involving Leonard with the now-defunct environmental company Aspiration. The company's co-founder was sentenced to 14 years in prison for wire fraud in June. The investigation has also placed a trade on hold that would have sent Leonard to the Toronto Raptors. The Clippers have denied any wrongdoing.
0: Fox's Tony Genualdo. I'm Lisa Lacera. This is Fox News.

0: with their 3-year-old son. Mexican authorities say the shooting took place early this week at a home in Saltillo, which is about 185 miles from the border crossing in Laredo, Texas. Eberle was arrested while trying to cross back into Texas at the international bridge bordering Eagle Pass. A top law enforcement official said the child's safety is a priority, and he is under the custody and care of the prosecutor's officer, boys, girls, and the family. CJ Papa, Fox News.
1: The NBA's investigation into the Los Angeles Clippers and star Kawhi Leonard continues.
2: A new report suggests that Los Angeles Clippers star Kawhi Leonard has another undisclosed sponsorship deal with the company that installed the scoreboard at the Clippers' new arena. A source telling the Pablo Torre Finds Out podcast that Leonard signed a multi-million dollar deal with Daktronics, allegedly to circumvent the NBA's salary cap. The league is currently investigating the team for a previous deal involving Leonard with the now-defunct environmental company Aspiration. The company's co-founder was sentenced to 14 years in prison for wire fraud in June. The investigation has also placed a trade on hold that would have sent Leonard to the Toronto Raptors. The Clippers have denied any wrongdoing.
1: Fox's Tony Genualdo. I'm Lisa Lacera. This is Fox News.

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1: Hello and welcome to this episode of Kennedy Saves the World. Oh my gosh, I'm wearing the same thing it was Tuesday. Why is that? Where can I be? So, you know, I love talking about my daughters and I love keeping an eye on trends that Gen Z is embracing because then I rush home and I'm like, is this true? And sometimes they're like, yeah, absolutely. And other times like, absolutely not. That is the dumbest thing in the world. Don't ever say that again. So I asked them about grandma hobbies because this is now a very popular trend. Quilting, beading, needlepoint, ceramics, all of it. It's actually a really, really good sign. And I asked my daughters if there are any drawbacks to this, and they said some people take it too far, which is the case with everything and every trend and anything that can be posted on social media. Everyone has to prove a point. So if you're doing a little bit of quilting, you have to be obsessed with quilting, and your quilting has to be the best quilting in the entire world, and every other quilter who's ever quilted has to look at your quilting and go, oh my God, I'm so jealous. That quilting is extraordinary. So of course, there's going to be like that, people like that, and you have to do things for yourself, but I think it's really sweet and wonderful. Like, I think it's great. People are learning how to crochet and knit and quilt because it means they are doing tactile things. If it has been, you know, years now, an entire generation of people who have grown up with tech neck and their faces in their phones. And we just assumed that the entire generation into adulthood and old age would be digitally bound and somehow mentally handicapped if they didn't learn how to use their hands. And so I asked one of my daughters, like, what is it about this? What is it about, you know, using a sewing machine or needle pointing? And, you know, it's like making intricate things with beads. And she said to me, our phones have ruined us. And this is a way for people my age, especially young women, to get their lives back. And it made me sad on one hand because I know it is such a parental failure that we gave our kids phones so young. But I also think that it is a great sign that there is hope for every generation that they can, on their own, of their own volition and with their own devices, they can course correct. And, you know, it's like it is so easy

to make fun of and belittle Gen Zers and say, ah, they're all a bunch of lazy socialists and they all just demand free stuff and they don't want to work and they don't have sex and they don't drink and they're not going to procreate and the entire human race is going to die because of them. And there may be something to the fact that they don't drink and a lot of them don't have premarital sex, certainly not as much as past generations. I mean, millennials were a bunch of But I think ultimately that could be a good thing because it means that they are doing something on their terms, their own terms, and they're not doing it for validation. They're not doing it to shock other people. And, you know, they're making more modest and traditional decisions because it feels better to them. And, you know, maybe there is something to be said objectively for waiting to have sex and, you know, not drinking yourself into oblivion to the point where you pass out in the middle of a frozen field. You know, Gen Xers made a lot of those mistakes. And, you know, in some ways, we overparented. And in other ways, we just made really bad decisions getting our kids addicted to phones and social media from a way too young age. But here they are, you know, looking at the evidence, and it's not just the evidence of their parents. And we would be foolish to assume that the analysis is just people two generations older than them. That is not the case. They are looking at older Gen Zers and younger millennials, and they're going, well, they did it wrong. Like, they're not happy. They surveyed the entire cultural landscape and they realized that there are a bunch of people out there who've been on their phones, who are on dating apps, who do nothing unless they can get an audience on TikTok or Instagram. And they go, that seems like an empty pursuit. And my younger daughter, you know, she puts her phone away for hours at a time and does a lot of these, what they call grandma hobbies. I think it's fantastic. Her cousin who went through a breakup threw herself into pottery classes. And that was how she healed. That's how she reconnected with herself. And there is something to be said for a life that is tactile, that you feel your way through. Because if we are connecting with our senses, that means that we are also connecting with our intuition. And I think that is something that there are certainly millennials who have been robbed of their intuition because they are looking for so much social acceptance from the group, from the mob on social media, and you really lose track and you lose the sound of your own inner voice when you're so worried about what everybody else thinks of you. So, you know, it's like we can all look at these people and go, oh, yeah, that's actually what my grandmother and her friends did. And I knew from a very young age that they were doing something right. I knew watching them and the way they interacted and the way they enjoyed life that, you know, when I got into my 70s and 80s, like I wanted to live a life like that. And it's just funny that you've got people in their late teens and 20s who are living the lives of 70-year-olds and they're doing it now because they're getting just as much satisfaction. And, you know, part of that is a backlash. And part of the satisfaction is doing something in diametric opposition to the people who, you know, have been around the block just a few minutes before you, because they saw it, they saw the mistakes, they saw the mental health issues, so much of that tied to a digital life and an addiction to social media. And they've decided like, hey man, if I'm gonna get addicted to anything, it's gonna be to hiking and macrame, and good for them. You know, live like your 70-year-olds in the 70s. Of course, we can all go wrong. We can all overcorrect. But, you know, let them do what they're doing and be inspired by it. I think it's pretty amazing. I don't care. Like, you know, the same people who got their rocks off playing pickleball. And, you know, now they're crafting. And, hey, as long as you get plenty of fiber and keep your BMI in a reasonable spot, I think it's a win-win for humanity because at some point, when they're done quilting, they'll want to cover themselves with the quilts while they're eventually making babies after marriage, of course. Remember to follow Kennedy Saves the World on Apple, Spotify, and YouTube so you never miss an episode. More of Kennedy Saves the World after this.

0: But, you know, let them do what they're doing and be inspired by it. I think it's pretty amazing. I don't care. Like, the same people who got their rocks off playing pickleball, and you know, now they're crafting. And hey, as long as you get plenty of fiber and keep your BMI in a reasonable spot, I think it's a win-win for humanity, because at some point when they're done quilting, they'll want to cover themselves with the quilts while they're eventually making babies after marriage, of course.
1: Remember to follow Kennedy Saves the World on Apple, Spotify, and YouTube so you never miss an episode. More of Kennedy Saves the World after this.

0: Fox News.
1: Hello and welcome to this episode of Kennedy Saves the World. You see the fern leaf. I don't know what this is.
2: It's a ficus. It's a fig tree. It's a faux ficus. Yes.
1: It's a faux ficus. It's a focus.
2: Is that real ficus? It's fake. It's fake, right?
1: Yeah, it's fake. So I touched it. It's polyester.
2: The cool thing with those, and they have this now in cultivation, they grow over rocks because the roots get really long. So you can stage them. You can have a plant and a rock in the pot, and it looks really cool.
1: That's cool.
2: It was $70.
1: Wow. But do you have that at your house?
2: Yeah.
1: I can't believe I didn't see that.
2: Yeah.
1: Next trip I make to Austin,
2: absolutely.
1: I would like a tour of your succulents and greenery.
2: 200.
1: Michael Malice is here. It's happy hour. Welcome to Kennedy Saves the World. So cheers to you.
2: Cheers.
1: Yours is all sugar Dr. Pepper.
2: Yes.
1: Mine is mostly sugar Dr. Pepper with a little Diet Dr. Pepper because I love the taste of Dr. Pepper. Sugar is not good for me.
2: Sugar is better for you than the alternative.
1: Mm-hmm.
2: That's the thing. You know what does Thomas Sowell say?
1: Teach a man to fish.
2: No, there's no solutions, only trade-offs.
1: Oh, that's a great phrase.
2: Right, and it is. It's true. So the point is, like, yeah, sugar is bad for you, but if you're giving up sugar for zero calories, you're going to be paying a bigger price.
1: Yeah, that's true. I know. I was just talking to Greg Gutfeld because he looks slimmer, and he said that he gave up sugar, and he feels so much better. And I've tried that a couple times. I tried keto, and I don't mind it, but I really love sugar. And I don't know if that's a moral failing on my part.
2: No. So Dr. Pepper Zero was my only method of hydration. I'm not kidding.
1: Wow.
2: That's all I would drink.
1: And would you drink a lot?
2: Of course, I'm thirsty, right?
1: Yeah.
2: And then I came to here to do Gutfeld. I was here for 2 days.

0: Hello and welcome to this episode of Kennedy Saves the World. You see the fern leaf, I don't know what this is.
1: It's a ficus. It's a fig tree? It's a faux ficus, yes.
0: It's a faux ficus. Yeah, it's a focus.
1: Is that real ficus? It's fake, right?
0: Yeah, it's fake. So I touched cool thing, it. It's polyester.
1: The cool thing with those, and they have this now in cultivation, they grow over rocks because the roots get really long. So you can stage them. You can have a plant and a rock in the pot, and it looks really cool.
0: That's cool.
1: It was $70.
0: Wow. But do you have that at your house?
1: Yeah.
0: I can't believe I didn't see that.
1: Yeah.
0: Next trip I make to Austin,
1: absolutely.
0: I would like a tour of your succulents and greenery.
1: 200.
0: Michael Malice is here. It's happy hour. Welcome to Kennedy Saves the World. So cheers to you.
1: Cheers.
0: Yours is all sugar Dr. Pepper.
1: Yes.
0: Mine is mostly sugar Dr. Pepper with a little dye Dr. Pepper because I love the taste of Dr. Pepper. Sugar is not good for me.
1: Sugar is better for you than the alternative.
0: Mm-hmm.
1: That's the thing. You know what does Thomas Sowell say?
0: Teach a man to fish.
1: No, there's no solutions, only trade-offs.
0: Oh, that's a great phrase.
1: Right, and it is. It's true. So the point is, like, sugar is bad for you, but if you're giving up sugar for zero calories, you're going to be paying a bigger price.
0: Yeah, that's true. I know. I was just talking to Greg Gutfeld because he looks slimmer, and he said that he gave up sugar, and he feels so much better. And I've tried that a couple times. I tried keto, and I don't mind it, but I really love sugar. And I don't know if that's a moral failing on my part.
1: No. Dr. Pepper Zero was my only method of hydration. I'm not kidding.
0: Wow.
1: That's all I would drink.
0: And would you drink a lot?
1: Of course, I'm thirsty, right? And then I came to here to do Gutfeld. I was here for 2 days. I'd eat the same thing every day. And because I was low in calories, I switched
0: In New York City, why did you have to eat the same thing every day?
1: No, but I'm back home. I eat the same thing every day.
0: Oh,
1: so
0: okay,
1: I can't eat what I ate back home.
0: Okay.
1: So I got to get the calories in somehow.
0: Mm-hmm.
1: So I switched for those 2 days from Dr. Pepper Zero to regular full sugar Dr. Pepper.
0: Mm-hmm.
1: And my entire cognition changed.
0: Oh.
1: And when I talked about this on Rogan, other places, all the MAHA people laughed at me because this has been known since the 80s that aspartame messes with...
0: I don't like aspartame.
1: Well, you're drinking it, so I don't want to hear it. Aspartame messes with your cognition. It gave me low-key background anxiety. And the only reason
0: anxiety?
1: When you wake up, you're like on edge.
0: Oh, okay.
1: So I only figured this out because I didn't switch to nothing. I didn't switch to water or something healthy. I switched to full sugar Dr. Pepper. And this sounds to people watching this,
0: mm-hmm.
1: like you don't just try for 2 days and you'll know immediately.
0: This might
1: not be for everyone. I'm just speaking from my personal experience.
0: I love Mexican Coke.
1: Yes.
0: I love Coke made with cane sugar.
1: Sure.
0: I don't like corn syrup. Maybe it's psychosomatic, but I can taste the difference.
1: Yes, of course you can taste the difference.
0: Okay.
1: What do you mean?
0: Yeah. So anything made with cane sugar, I love. I've been drinking Olipop.
1: Okay.
0: Yeah, it's because it's got like chicory fiber and less sugar,
1: sure.
0: but not a bunch of chemicals. And I love carbonation.
1: Sure.
0: Big fan.
1: I always had stomach issues growing up.
0: Mm-hmm.
1: And I can't drink. I don't like just like not soda carbonation because it feels like I'm drinking farts. Like, I can feel the gas in me. Like, seriously, like, unless there's the flavor of Dr. Pepper drowning it, I feel like I'm drinking. I'm not kidding. I'm like, oh, here we go.
0: I wonder if it's as fascinating for other people to listen to two people with autism talk about very specific aspects.
1: Or as I have to call it, the Libertarian Convention.
0: It is so true, Fetterwoman. Where did you get that?
1: For the campaign.
0: Oh, my gosh.
1: This is the official. It's got the union button. Too.
0: Do you love him?
1: Look at that union button.
0: Great.
1: It's huge.
0: Yeah.
1: I love him, and I'm in love with him. I called it. I contributed money to two politicians in my lifetime. I donated to Biden in the primary because I wanted him to be the nominee, in return on investment. And I donated to Fetterman because I wanted him to be Dr. Oz. And every day I get emails, so many emails. Everyone on social media is like, how did Malice call this guy?
0: Yeah.
1: And I'm sure you agree.
0: I didn't think he was going to win, especially at the end of the campaign when he basically had a stroke.
1: Sure, but don't you agree he completely overperformed what you expected from him?
0: Yes. But I feel like he's one of the few, like he and Massey are the few people who... You can't even tell they're in Washington. Like, they don't give a shit.
1: Yeah, right.
0: They have their view of justice and how the world should be. And they're not, it doesn't feel like they're beholden to big corporations or outside entities or big donors. And sometimes the truth is very uncomfortable. But I appreciate that they both really bottom line it for you.
1: Yeah. And both are being like attacked by their own party.
0: Yes.
1: And not glorified by the media.
0: Yeah, it's like an autoimmune disorder.
1: Holy crap, yeah.
0: Yeah.
1: Yeah, yeah. Which just killed my grandma a couple months ago.
0: Oh, I'm so sorry.
1: She had sepsis. No, it's the best way to go.
0: Sepsis is the best way to go?
1: Because she fell asleep and never woke up.
0: Oh, okay. Okay. So
1: that's
0: she was in a coma.
1: Yeah,
0: yeah. I've heard drowning.
1: I feel like sleeping and not waking up is better than drowning. Because
0: my dad died in surgery. And so I've always wondered, he was very fearful before he went into surgery, which makes me sad.
1: Okay.
0: But he died in surgery. And so I'm like,
1: by the way, as you're talking about your dead dad, the door's
0: opening
1: by itself.
0: By itself.
1: Watch your mouth. Say nice things.
0: He's already mad at me. He's like, how dare you? I swore you to secrecy from my spiritual realm. But I hope that he had just woken up like on the lake in Indiana where he grew up, just like fishing by himself, which was his idea of heaven.
1: Isn't that how you'd want to go? Like just go to sleep and not wake up?
0: I guess so. I mean, this is going to sound really weird. And I was thinking about this today.

0: I think I'd rather go in a mass extinction event with everyone going together, because that way you don't have to worry about anyone else. Because, like, when you're sick or when a plane is going down, like, you're always worried about the people you leave behind. But if everyone goes together, you don't really feel bad for yourself.
1: Well, two things. One is I was on a plane recently, and it was getting very turbulent. And I'm not a fear of flying. And I remember the story Meghan McCain told me, where John McCain was on a flight, and it was, like, going crazy. And he's sitting there, completely stoic. And they landed. Obviously, someone asked him, how are you so calm? He goes, I knew that wasn't how I die. And he was right. And I said to myself, this isn't how Michael Malice dies. I'm dying in like a mass shooting event. Like, I probably is the perpetrator, but I'm definitely not going.
2: Don't say that. He doesn't mean it.
1: I've talked to your dad in my dreams. And he's like, kiddo, welcome to Lake Indiana. How's that daughter of mine doing? Is she still drinking aspartame? That's the devil's drink.
3: Yeah, she'll be here sooner than she realizes that she keeps drinking Diet Dr. Pepper.
0: My sexy teenage fiance, his child is in Wales and drinks, like, wants to drink diet soda, but can't because of an aspartame allergy.
1: Okay, good.
0: And so in the UK, they have, you get penalized if you have too much sugar in your food and beverages.
1: Right.
0: So they, even though it says regular soda, they put aspartame in everything.
1: No,
0: so
1: they don't.
0: Yes, so they don't get dinged by the government.
1: Holy crap.
0: Yeah.
1: No wonder the UK screwed. They all have brain damage now.
0: Exactly.
1: That's really true.
0: Yeah. Yes. Yes. So
1: how is that allowed?
0: Even though it says like a normal Pepsi, a normal Coke, a normal Dr. Pepper, if you turn it around, like there's.
1: I want everyone listening to this to assume I'm a crackpot and look up for themselves what I'm saying about aspartame.
0: And also, I didn't know about the Rumsfeld connection.
1: Yeah, so Donald Rumsfeld's the one. I talked about this in Rogan, and he's the one who let me know. Rumsfeld is the one, and RFK talked about also, that Rumsfeld's the one who pushed it through to be legal because it's known to cause, like, long-term. I knew vaguely that it had the long-term cognition issues that it's involved with Alzheimer's, but I didn't realize it was have immediate short-term cognition issues as well.
0: Yeah, but the fact that your brain fog lifted
1: and
0: your anxiety subsided in 2 days is fascinating.
1: I also want to appreciate the irony of us discussing this as I wear a John Fetterman t-shirt. So there's some New Yorker cartoon to be made.
0: Yeah, sometimes you can benefit from cognition issues.
1: Yeah, that's right, yeah.
0: I'm also, I think about sugar a lot because I don't know if it's one of those things because they say, well, if you crave a steak, you should probably eat red meat because maybe it means like your iron is low.
1: That's the thing for women often.
0: Yes. So I was like, well, if I crave sugar, maybe I need sugar. But no one's ever said that. There's never been a published report that's like, sugar is great for you. And if you're craving it, you should probably eat as much as you possibly can.
1: Maybe you need to be a little sweeter because, no offense, you've kind of been a bitch recently. Like, I was talking to Greg, you know, he slimmed down a bit. He goes, have you seen Kenny? She's such a bitch. We should get him some sugar. His words.
0: Yeah. His words. I thought it was disgusting, but he said it. Yeah.
1: Don't shoot the messenger.
0: I'm obsessed with sugar and sleep.
1: Okay, let's talk about sleep.
0: So I am always looking for hacks to fall asleep faster and stay asleep. So now I'm taking my magnesium glycinate.
1: Yes, magnesium every day. Yeah. Everyone should take that.
0: Which is great.
1: My life got saved because of the internet and their cruelty. Because the first time I went into Waymo, I recorded it.
0: Okay.
1: And I put it on my Instagram. I was so excited, which is those self-driving cars. And the comments from the helpful viewers were, are you playing with yourself in there? You sound like a pug. Is someone choking you? Why are you out of breath? And I didn't even register it. And I was breathing very heavily.
0: Did you have earphones in?
1: Yes.
0: Okay, because sometimes when people have earphones in, they don't hear themselves breathing.
1: Right.
0: And my personal summation is they feel like a modality is being clogged, so they make up for it by breathing heavier.
1: And also, did you know that deaf people eat sloppily because they don't hear themselves? So when they eat soup, I'd read a book by a girl who's DOMA, which is daughter. Coda, Children of Deaf Adults.
0: Oh,
1: so they have hearing, their parents don't, but they just eat like because they don't know.
0: Wow.
1: Yeah, that's a thing. Anyway, point being, long story short, I got a CPAP because of this.
0: Okay.
1: And the doctor looked at I couldn't breathe because my back of my throat was swollen.
0: Oh no, from what?
1: Because when I'm asleep, then I couldn't breathe through my nose. So I'm breathing through my throat. There's no moisture.
0: It
1: gets swollen. And then it gets, he said, it looked like a
0: stack. Do you have tonsils?
1: A stack of pancakes, yeah.
0: Okay.
1: But now I'm fine.
0: Okay. But I've heard the CPAP mask is annoying to sleep with.
1: Okay, so I got the hack, which is the they call it pillows. I have no idea why. It's just two nozzles that go right here.
0: Oh, that's
1: so
0: nice.
1: So it's not a mask.
0: Okay.
1: And it's perfectly fine.
0: I think a mask, now I'm a side sleeper, and I think a mask would drive me to drink.
1: I also am a side sleeper. I sleep on my back now because of CPAP. Mm. You might be a side sleeper because you have sleep issues, and that's the only way you can breathe at night.
0: Interesting.
1: Have you gotten a test?
0: No.
1: How
0: do you get a test?
1: I'm sorry, are you an immigrant?
0: First generation.
1: But I wasn't born in this country. Wait, yeah. Kennedy, unfortunately, there's no way to find out. There's no way to get further. Like, you really, if you're interested in the subject,
0: yeah.
1: just

0: out of curiosity, get a sleep study.
1: How do you get a sleep study? Is there like
0: there's this
1: clinics?
0: Website called google.com.
1: Yeah, okay.
0: And when you put in these words,
1: I will get a sleep study and then I will do a podcast
0: you'll be shocked. Because I was having the issue because I'd be unconscious for 9 hours a day thinking I'm getting my sleep, but I wasn't getting sleep because I kept waking up.
1: Did you get a sleep score from a watch or anything like that?
0: I don't want to spoil how to get a sleep test, but I guess I will.
1: Okay.
0: In my case, they mailed me this like suitcase.
1: Okay.
0: And I slept at home. You have to put something in my finger and something somewhere else.
1: Uh-huh.
0: I think my chest, and you mail it back and they're like, yeah, you're not sleeping.
1: Wow.
0: Have you ever had acid reflux in the night?
1: Sometimes. I'm on 2 acid reflux medications.
0: No. Okay. So this happened to me once. I'm asleep before I got the CPAP, and I wake up and I go, like literally the longest thing ever. And I pause.
1: That's like Large Marge.
0: Right. And I think to myself, okay, you're choking. Like, focus on it. Like, what's going on? And by the time I sat up, I was fine. And I'm like, what happened? It turns out when you have sleep apnea or sleep issues, sometimes it'll go up. And the throat knows to close, so it doesn't go into your lungs.
1: Oh, so it's protecting you.
0: Yes.
1: But it also sets off a panic response in your brain.
0: Because you're choking.
1: So your brain is like, oh, I'm choking. I better wake up.
0: Right.
1: Wow.
0: So that acid reflux might be a sleep issue.
1: Oh, my God.
0: Yeah. This is all interconnected.
1: Michael Malice, you might have just saved my life.
0: Kenny saves the world, Michael saves Kennedy.
1: Yeah, so by definition, you also save the world.
0: Yeah. Okay. I like that.
1: Yeah. Remember to follow Kennedy Saves the World on Apple, Spotify, and YouTube so you never miss an episode. More of Kennedy Saves the World after this.

0: I'm on two acid reflux medications.
1: No. Okay, so this happened to me once. I'm asleep before I got the CPAP, and I wake up and I go, like literally the longest thing ever. And I pause.
0: That's like Large Marge.
1: Right, and I sit to, I think to myself, okay, you're choking, like, focus on it, like, what's going on? And by the time I sat up, I was fine. And I'm like, what happened? It turns out when you have sleep apnea or sleep issues, sometimes it'll go up and the throat knows to close. So it doesn't go into your lungs.
0: Oh, so it's protecting you.
1: Yes.
0: But it also sets off a panic response in your brain.
1: Because you're choking.
0: So your brain is like, oh, I'm choking. I better wake up.
1: Right.
0: Wow.
1: So what you, that acid reflux might be a sleep issue.
0: Oh, my God.
1: Yeah. This is all interconnected.
0: Michael Malice, you might have just saved my life.
1: Kenny saves the world, Michael saves Kennedy.
0: Yeah, so by definition, you also save the world.
1: Yeah. Okay, I like that.
2: 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More of Kennedy Saves the World after this.

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2: Fox News, I'm Roxanne Evans. A major sanctions package from late Senator Lindsey Graham clears the Senate, putting new pressure on Russia and its energy partners. The bill heads to the House. The Senate appears poised to confirm Todd Blanche as Attorney General. This after Republican Senator Bill Cassidy announced his support, likely giving Blanche the votes he needs. Fox's Shannon Bream reports, however, that there's no rush to take a vote.
3: The president can leave him as acting AG based on the DOJ succession statutes. There's no time clock or time limit running on Blanche right now, so he could stay there. It's just a matter of whether they have this formal vote or not.
2: President Trump doubling down on rare mineral strategy. He met with mining industry leaders today, unveiling billions in investments to boost the U.S. supply chain and counter China. 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

0: running on Blanche right now, so he could stay there. It's just a matter of whether they have this formal vote or not.
1: President Trump doubling down on rare mineral strategy. He met with mining industry leaders today, unveiling billions in investments to boost the U.S. supply chain and counter China. 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
1: What do you think of what's going on in Iran? Do you have feelings about it?
2: I have strong feelings. I think we all do. I think we don't know what the end game was.
1: Okay. That's I share that, and I've expressed that.
2: And it's kind of like, okay, like, don't start fights you can't finish.
1: Yes.
2: What is the utility here?
1: Mm-hmm.
2: And I obviously, I'm a big advocate for the Persian, I don't say obviously, but I know Persian people. I think it'd be great if they could go back to their homeland.
1: Me too, especially Persian Jews.
2: Yeah, well, Persian everybody.
1: Yeah, one of my very best friends is a Persian Jew, and he said, because we were talking about Persian food a few years ago, and I said, where's the best dish that you've ever had? He's like, it was at my grandmother's house. But, you know, it's like, we're all here. I can never go back to the market where she got everything. And he said, I would love to. I would love to have this there, but they will never let me in the country.
2: Of course, right.
1: It's awful.
2: So, but it's like, this doesn't look like that's going to happen. So what's the...
1: If they're not letting go of their uranium,
2: right,
1: and if they're really hanging on to the idea that they got to be able to enrich it in 5 years, do you really think they're going to be like, but we're going to throw the doors open for the gays and the Jews?
2: But it's also kind of like, you just dropped the how many ton bomb on our leader. We're going to cut a deal with you?
1: Yeah.
2: Like, if someone bombed the White House, we're not going to be probably sitting down and be like, all right, like, you get this waterway, we get that one.
1: Yeah.
2: At a certain point, they're backed into a corner. So
1: they've been expecting to be backed into a corner.
2: Exactly. They've been planning for it,
1: though. Yeah. The whole thing with the drones and the Strait of Hormuz, like, everything. And, like, I believe that their infrastructure is gone, that their military is decimated, that we sank most or all of their ships. I believe all of that. But none of that has activated them to, you know, we got to change things. It's not like a successful intervention where the drug addict is like,
2: I really need
1: to go to rehab. No, the drug addict's like, no, I'm leaving and I'm filling up two syringes.
2: No, the drug addict is like, I have to get a storehouse full of the drugs.
1: Yes.
2: Because if the next time this happens, I have to have a backup plan.
1: Mm-hmm.
2: And it really also incentivizes other countries to get nukes, because if you look at North Korea, you look what happened with Libya, where Gaddafi gave up his weapons of mass destruction.

0: Yes.
1: What is the utility here?
0: Mm-hmm.
1: And I obviously, I'm a big advocate for the Persian. I don't say obviously, but I know Persian people. I think it'd be great if they could go back to their homeland.
0: Me too, especially Persian Jews.
1: Yeah, well, Persian everybody.
0: Yeah, one of my very best friends is a Persian Jew, and he said, because we were talking about Persian food a few years ago, and I said, "Where's the best dish that you've ever had?" He's like, it was at my grandmother's house, but you know, it's like, we're all here. I can never go back to the market where she got everything. And he said, I would love to have this there, but they will never let me in the country.
1: Of course. Right.
0: It's awful.
1: So you, but it's like, this doesn't look like that's going to happen. So what's the, also.
0: Yeah. If they're not letting go of their uranium,
1: right,
0: and if they're really hanging on to the idea that they got to be able to enrich it in 5 years, do you really think they're going to be like, but we're going to throw the doors open for the gays and the Jews?
1: But it's also kind of like, you just dropped the how many ton bomb on our leader. We're going to cut a deal with you?
0: Yeah.
1: Like, if someone bombed the White House, we're not going to be probably sitting down and be like, all right, like, you get this waterway, we get that one.
0: Yeah.
1: At a certain point, they're backed into a corner. So
0: yeah, they've been expecting to be backed into a corner.
1: Exactly. They've been planning for it,
0: yeah,
1: though.
0: Yeah. The whole thing with the drones and the Strait of Hormuz, like, everything. And, like, I believe that their infrastructure is gone, that their military is decimated, that we sank most or all of their ships. I believe all of that. But none of that has activated them to, you know, we got to change things. It's not like a successful intervention where the drug addict is like,
1: no, I really need
0: to go to rehab. No, the drug addict's like, no, I'm leaving and I'm filling up two syringes.
1: No, the drug addict is like, I have to get a storehouse full of the drugs.
0: Yes.
1: Because if the next time this happens, I have to have a backup plan.
0: Mm-hmm.
1: And it really also incentivizes other countries to get nukes, because if you look at North Korea, you look what happened with Libya, where Gaddafi gave up his weapons of mass destruction.
0: Look at Ukraine.
1: And look at
0: you,
1: right. It's like, okay,
0: Bill Clinton was like, I tell you what, you go ahead and you give up your nuclear weapons, we have always got your back.
1: Pakistan had Osama bin Laden hiding there, and no one ever talks about them as being our enemy. It's like they've had no consequences for this because they have nukes.
0: Yeah.
1: So it's a dangerous game he's playing, and I saw Rubio articulate like a coherent, where are we going with this? But from Trump's perspective, oh, don't tell me everything's going great.
0: Yeah, we interviewed him on
1: about?
0: The Five, and I asked
1: Rubio?
0: Him, no, Trump.
1: Oh,
0: and I asked him, like,
1: okay,
0: what does winning look like?
1: Yeah.
0: And he said, we've already won.
1: Okay, I don't know what that means.
0: Yeah.
1: And no one does, I don't think.
0: We wouldn't still be there.
1: Why are gas prices not going down?
0: Yeah. Why are there people still dying? Why are they slaughtering, you know, the most vocal female protester?
1: Oh, my God.
0: And, you know, it's like, and the fact that they've so easily killed 40,000 of their own people, like, I get it. Like, I hate them. I want them gone and eradicated and dead and all of that stuff. But I also see the unintended consequences. And that's the kind of thing that keeps me up at night.
1: What are the intended consequences?
0: I mean, the intended consequences are we go in quick and dirty. We bomb a bunch of stuff. They cry uncle, come to the table, and everything is normalized.
1: I that did not seem like when you're dealing with a religious element.
0: That's what I've said this entire time.
1: Like, it's something very different.
0: A sociopathic theocracy is never going to be like, oh my God, you're right.
1: They have no incentive.
0: Show us your Western ways.
1: They'd rather be martyrs, and in a way you can't blame them.
0: 1,000%. And that's how they have been radicalized. That's how they have brought up men in that country. And, you
1: but
0: know,
1: also, they've been, I'm sure it's like, I'm not an expert in Iran, I'm an expert in North Korea. In North Korea, they're told since they're kids,
0: yes,
1: at any moment the U.S. is going to come and kill us all, just like in Korean War, right?
0: Yeah.
1: And I'm sure they're told similar things in Iran,
0: yeah,
1: and it happened.
0: Yeah.
1: So that's going to make the regime more legitimate.
0: Yeah. That's why we're making drones. Like,
1: right,
0: that's,
1: yeah. And it's also like, you guys have to be ready. The Americans are going to come back and finish the job with,
0: yes,
1: the Israelis.
0: And it doesn't, I don't think it makes you unpatriotic or unsupportive of, you know, men and women who are fighting over there or any of that stuff. Like, I feel like I'm more supportive of them because, you know, I am sleeping with a combat veteran, and I understand, you know, from talking to him and what he cares to share with me, I try and understand what that does to a person, and I don't want to see that happen to another generation of people, particularly young men. And it's so easy for leaders to just throw them into these circumstances and go, you know, it's for the old USNA.
1: Yeah. If you care about the troops, stop sending them in harm's way.
0: Yes.
1: Look, if I care about my kids, I'm not sending them overseas to danger.
0: Yeah.
1: I'm keeping them in my house.
0: And, you know, I would also...
1: Under lock and key. And they will only get food if they do their homework.
0: And they will only drink sugar, Dr. Pepper.
1: That's right.
0: But if Kamala Harris were doing this, I would have the same kind of issue if, you know, she had a blockade in the Strait of Hormuz and it was threatening ground troops and the whole thing. I would be like, I would equally see it as problematic.
1: I I don't know. I'm more optimistic. I'm using that word very loosely about Cuba. And obviously, can I curse in the show?
0: Sure.
1: Obviously, Rubio's had a boner to liberate Cuba since he was born. You can't blame him.
0: No.
1: And he has that power. So that seems to be a much easier transition than Iran.
0: Okay. That, and I want you to talk about this because

0: People who are studying on college campuses today, to them, communism, socialism, democratic socialism has been sold as this ideal, this wonderful thing that will liberate humanity. But those of us, like, my mom escaped a communist country. You left the Soviet Union. Right. Marco Rubio, you know, his family, Cuban-American expatriates, like, they came here to have a better life because they were living under the steel-toed boot of communism.
1: And I think people don't appreciate how awesome Cuba was before Castro came there. They weren't some kind of third world heck hole. They were like a resort area. It was like high culture, high education. These are, like, if you know Cubans, they're awesome quality based people.
0: Yeah, absolutely.
1: So it's even more kind of horrific, not that it's not horrific in any other consequences, what's happened to their beautiful country. Mm-hmm. I mean, it's. They don't have electricity. They don't have their cars are all vintage, not because they're hipsters like you and me, but because they haven't made new ones and haven't imported new ones. Everyone is poor. You know, you don't have any kind, and you also can't have you can't talk about anything.
0: Yes,
1: like everything's bugged. People are spying on you. I mean, you know, one of my most viral clips was when I was on your show in 2016, 2017 with this poof who was the son of some college professor. And I pointed out that the universities are the devil. That's where the evil poisoning starts.
0: Yes.
1: So, and I stand by that statement.
0: Yeah, but this is where they're sold that bill of goods.
1: Correct.
0: And it's like, it has failed everywhere. Like, mass death follows in the wake
1: of... But it has succeeded in having the government control everything.
0: Yes.
1: And they, their definition of success... I don't think it's the same definition of success as you or I or anyone listening to this is. They want the oppression.
0: What is the difference between an anarcho-capitalist and an anti-capitalist anarchist?
1: ANCAPs are people like Murray Rothbard and David Friedman who believe in property rights and that the market can do everything superior to the state, including defense, including security, including protection of negotiating disputes between individuals, like in a lawsuit. The ANCOMs, who were the original anarchists, people like Bakunin, Emma Goldman, Alexander Berkman, Kropotkin, they regard the government, and they're writing in the 1800s, early 1900s, they had a point. This is something I think it's hard for people to say. You can say someone is wrong, but still say they have a point. Mm-hmm. They had a point that it's insane that like Vanderbilt and Carnegie have these 80 mansions when a woman who's working 14 hours a day, her kids are starving. Mm-hmm. And they're like, this isn't right. So they do, and what they saw is the cops are protecting those mansions, and no one's doing anything for that starving woman who was working 14 hours a day with all those kids, mm-hmm. and the kids are dying on her. Like this they regarded that as a moral abomination, and their point is without the government, everyone would be working together, and you have equality, there'd be plenty of food to go around.
0: ANCAP's point, is it the exacerbation exists because of the government?
1: Exacerbation of what?
0: Of wealth inequality, sorry.
1: Well, ANCAPs don't care about wealth inequality.
0: Okay.
1: So Margaret Thatcher, during her last, this is on YouTube, her last Prime Minister's Questions, she was asked about wealth inequality, and she goes, I'm not going to do the voice, but I can. She goes, you'd rather the poor were poorer so long as the rich were not as rich. She goes, you want it like this, but you guys want it here.
0: Yes.
1: And she's doing these hand motions, they're mocking her, but the point is, I don't want equality of opportunity. I want maximizing opportunity,
0: yes.
1: Right? So if some people are helped 3, other people are helped 8, great. Because the alternative is everyone's helped 2, and that is more equal, but it's not better.
0: Okay, but that's my problem with New York City public schools.
1: Well,
0: getting rid of the talented...
1: School. Don't say public schools, say government schools.
0: Getting rid of the talented, gifted programs.
1: Are they doing that?
0: Yes, because there are too many white and Asian kids in the talented and gifted programs and not enough black and Hispanic children. And I get that, like... I would love for there to be a proliferation of all sorts of bright kids
1: challenged. Because I went to Stuyvesant.
0: Okay,
1: which is...
0: That's a very good school.
1: Yes, it's a public government school here in New York. So here's
0: it's
1: how
0: a Shazat.
1: Here's how you get into Stuyvesant.
0: Yeah.
1: There is a test.
0: The Shazat.
1: Is that what it's called?
0: Yeah.
1: Okay.
0: The specialized something high school admittance
1: No
0: test.
1: One knows your gender. No one knows what you look like. No one knows anything about you. It is a completely fair test to everyone. You take the test. The highest tier go to Stuy. Second highest tier, go to Bronx Science. Mm-hmm. Third tier, go to Brooklyn Tech.
0: Yes.
1: It is free. It is open to anyone. At Stuyvesant, they talk about diversity. They're full of crap because Stuyvesant had, when I was there, I think 80 languages were spoken in that school.
0: Wow.
1: It was, or 60, some crazy number. So when you say white, it's not like WASPy kids. It's heavily Jewish, but it's also Italian. It's also Irish. It's also kids from all over the world. Asian, you had Laos. You had Chinese, very few Japanese, surprisingly, Korean, so on and so forth. You had Indian, you had everything. You had, mm-hmm. We had jobs, we had the whole thing. So when they say it's racist, it's like, this is the most racially heterogeneous school you can imagine.
0: Mm-hmm.
1: So, and their argument was, oh, all these kids are getting special help from tutors. It's like, these Asian kids who are working at their parents' like dry cleaning or fruit stand after school, yeah, Tiger Mom is beating the crap out of them. They're not getting tutors. Like, some of them do, but that doesn't explain everything else. And if that's your problem, great. Let's get poor kids and have free tutoring for them.
0: Yes.
1: And that will, if that's what you want to do, go to poor neighborhoods. And I think poverty is a much better thing to solve for than race. That would, fine, I'm for that too.
0: Yeah.
1: But they just, they don't, can't handle any kind of inequality. And that is completely in the face of how nature works.
0: Yes, and that's what they're trying to manufacture, equality of outcomes. And you cannot force that.
1: Well, you can.
0: Yes, you're absolutely right, because then you force everyone. That's when you allow people to live on the street in encampments,
1: right,
0: and tell them that it's...
1: a choice.
0: And dignity. Like,
1: yeah,
0: you are preserving their dignity by allowing people to live on the street in the cold in their own feces.
1: But also, and they're also going to be the first victims of crime.
0: Of course, especially the women.
1: Especially the women, yeah.
0: Yeah. You can get every episode of Kennedy Saves the World on Apple, Spotify, or YouTube. More of Kennedy Saves the World after this.

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1: So, when are you running for mayor?
2: I'm running out of New York. You know, I'm glad I'm in Austin. It's this thing with the supermarkets he's putting forward.
1: Yeah.
2: But I think...
1: So Saudi Arabia already rebuilt their pipeline just in a few short weeks.
2: Okay.
1: Yeah, their oil pipeline. But it's going to take Mamdani 3 years to build a $30 million grocery store.
2: $30 million?
1: Yeah. It won't be open until 2029.
2: But
1: $30 million.
2: Hold on a second.
1: I know a guy on Staten Island who can do it for $4
2: million. But don't you think it's
1: a
2: good thing he's dragging his feet?
1: Yes, it's great.
2: But I also think it's something very Ayn Rand about it. Because in my day, it used to be you give free food to the poor, and now you're selling food to the poor. So
1: yeah,
2: it's kind of like, this is kind of more capitalist, isn't it?
1: Yes.
2: In a sense. If there's one, the boroughs, for people who aren't New Yorkers, the boroughs are huge.
1: Yes.
2: So he's saying one supermarket per
1: borough.
2: That's like going to be several, like a million, over a million people.
1: Of
2: Staten Island, each borough has over a million people.
1: There's like 10 million people in New York City, in the five boroughs of
2: New
1: York City.
2: So like, how is one supermarket going to serve?
1: Yeah. No, it's going to be like completely overrun. The shelves will be empty within a day.
2: Right.
1: And they won't be able to fill them back up.
2: I don't understand. I like to steel man people's positions. I don't understand his argument as to why that's better than food stamps.
1: There is no, because he's using this perverted math and logic to say that, you know, we already subsidized these grocery stores to this amount. It's like, that's not true. Like, he actually misread a statistic.
2: But even if we did,
1: why is
2: food stamps not better?
1: No, to give people more choice to be able to go in and get what they want. I mean, I don't care what they get. I really don't. And I know there's a lot of moralizing about they shouldn't get Diet Dr. Pepper. Like, I'll die
2: on
1: that hill now.
2: Yeah. Or Oreos.
1: Maybe they need sugar.
2: Well, they could buy it.
1: Well,
2: sugar is cheap. You just can't get Oreos.
1: That's true.
2: Yeah, you can make your own Oreos.
1: Yeah, you can get the private label Oreos, which aren't quite the same thing.
2: Happy O's. You can really taste the ashes in your mouth.
1: Grandma, that's where you went.
2: Is the door gonna open? Okay.
1: Yeah.
2: But I don't get it. Like, socialism is you close down the supermarkets and only the government runs it.
1: Yes.
2: Having a private public option is kind of like Medicare.
1: Yes.
2: Okay.
1: It's like Obamacare. It's worse than Medicare.
2: Okay.
1: Yeah.
2: Like, I don't see where he's going with this.
1: Neither does he. He's a child, and he's running the biggest city in the country. It's something that used to be so vibrant and a magnet for creativity and capitalism, and it's too big of a job for him.
2: But I got to tell you, whenever these things come down the pipeline, I'm just relieved that we haven't gotten to the point, which is where my biggest concern is,

0: that he hasn't opened the prisons up.
1: But that's his goal. I mean, he's already telegraphed that. Like, we over-incarcerate people, which we do, but New York doesn't have a problem of over-incarceration. New York has a problem of recidivism.
0: Right.
1: Because it is the same few people right. doing the same horrible
0: that's what
1: things
0: Giuliani figured
1: over
0: out.
1: And
0: yes.
1: over and over again. And it's like, that's just math.
0: Right.
1: That's not racist. That's not, like, pro-cop. That is, like, simple math. If you have 5% of the population attempting 80% of the violent crimes, like, maybe those people need to be incarcerated.
0: But the thing is, he's a politician, and mm-hmm. just because he signals something doesn't mean he's going to do it. So my hope is it was just talk, but who the hell knows?
1: They did that during COVID. They basically emptied out Rikers, and, you know, there were all sorts of, like, assaults went through the roof yeah. during COVID.
0: But my point is, I think he's actually not as bad as de Blasio.
1: Oh, no, I mean...
0: So far, you have to admit it.
1: I went to dinner with him.
0: Who, de Blasio?
1: Yes.
0: Oh.
1: Yeah, because he was seeing my friend Nomiki.
0: Yeah, I know Nomiki, yeah.
1: Yeah, and she's lovely.
0: Very.
1: Yeah, and he's weird.
0: Well, he married a lesbian. That's not going to be nothing. No, seriously, you didn't know that. You know
1: yes,
0: this.
1: Yes. They're still married.
0: No, they're not.
1: I asked him that at dinner,
0: Like, they're still married?
1: I was like, are you and Nomiki going to get married? He's like, well, I'm still married to Shirlane, so. And I was like, awesome. That's
0: Holy
1: not weird.
0: Crap.
1: Yeah.
0: Wow. Is he her beard?
1: No, I think that's a way for him to not be committed, fully committed to another person. Because he left Nomiki Arizona trollop.
0: Megan?
1: No.
0: Hey, Megan, Kennedy told me that you're dating de Blasio. Put Ben on the phone.
1: How do you have time for that, mother of three? Oh, mercy. All right. Well, on that lovely note, we must part. Hopefully someday I'll go to dinner with Mom Donnie and his horrific wife.
0: Would you do it?
1: Yeah, I'd go to dinner with him. As long as he paid and it was nice.
0: How would you expect the interaction to go?
1: I would probably make fun of him and,
0: okay.
1: and you know, laugh at him.
0: I feel like he'd be very collegial.
1: Yes, he's a politician.
0: Yeah,
1: like, that's how he got to be mayor.
0: Right.
1: It's like that dumb smile and wanting desperately
0: yeah.
1: to be liked.
0: He charmed Trump?
1: Yeah. He's smart. You know, it's like, he doesn't want to lose that federal funding. Sean Duffy said today, like, they're pulling $17 billion in the federal funding.
0: Are they?
1: Yeah, well, I don't know if they're actually going
0: to
1: do it.
0: But it's just interesting to me that he's smarter than many Democrats,
1: mm-hmm.
0: because for years they'd be like, I'm not going to... When Gretchen Whitmer was in the Oval Office recently, she's putting
1: a
0: fold in front of her face.
1: Yeah.
0: And Mom Donnie's like, I'm going to be shaking the guy's hand because he's got the money. I got to represent New York and I'm going to get the money for New York.
1: Yeah,
0: that's all that matters.
1: My tax base is leaving. I got to get that money somehow.
0: Smart.
1: You know, I will play to his ego. He loves New York. I love New York.
0: Yes. Yeah, so the fact that he's smart in some context gives me hope. He's not going to go full throttle like de Blasio did.
1: Just remember, Michael, there are only trade-offs. There are no solutions.
0: Please stop putting on blackface. I have to tell her this every week.
1: I just think it tans me up a little bit. I just look so healthy. All right. Thank you so much, my dear. It's always good
0: always
1: to see you.
0: Always a pleasure.
1: Aw, the pleasure is mine. I've even got hearts on my leg. We match. This has been Kennedy Saves the World along with Michael Mack.